0: Eagles has been a little underwhelming.
1: Well, it's been like 4 years in a row where they change offensive coordinators every single year. Sean Mannion coming over from Green Bay, installing a bit of a different system than they've run here before. And it's looked a little bit like that, a little clunky the first couple weeks, trying to find their rhythm. Now, late in the game against Tennessee last week, they made an unbelievable drive. Jalen Hurts making a touchdown throw, late in that game to get them the win. Maybe that's what sparks this team, but I'm a believer that this team wants to run the football first. That is something that they haven't really gotten going in the last 2 years or the last year and two games. So Sean Mannion, as much as he might want to do on the perimeter, he understands it starts with Saquon Barkley, and they want to establish a run tonight.
0: And Barkley had a stinger last week, but he is going to play, is going to start. A lot of the questions surrounded the passing game of the Eagles without A.J. Brown, now a Patriot. What have they done to fill that void?
1: Well, here's the thing. They have DeVonta Smith, who is a big-time receiver in the National Football League. They brought over Dontavion Wicks from Green Bay to be that X receiver. Now, the difficult part is when you have an A.J. Brown or a player like that, anytime you get one-on-one back there, you know you can go to him. That part is missing a little bit within their offense as they feel this thing out. So it makes the game a little bit harder for their quarterback.
0: All right, we'll take a break. And this is Westwood One's coverage of the NFL.
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2: 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The ball is down. The kick is away. 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
5: 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All right, Jalen Hurts and the Eagle offense against the Chicago D.
6: But when Jalen Hurts has the football, it starts with, as we talked about a minute ago, running the football. They want to be able to establish the run. That, to me, is what's made this team so dynamic over the years. Can they get Saquon Barkley going tonight? Devontae Smith being their go-to guy. No A.J. Brown, but Devontae Smith had had 10 catches last week for over 100 yards. So he's their playmaker. They like to play him in the slot. He's a double-move guy. He's a great route runner. So the Chicago Bears defense is going to have to slow him down. And then, of course, the calling card for the Chicago Bears defense last year and into this year has been turnovers. Jalen Hurts is great at protecting the football. Who can win that battle tonight, Kevin?
5: 38-year-old Case Keenum starting tonight. He's played for 8 teams over his career. What does he look at when he sees that Philadelphia defense?
6: Well, Ben Johnson is going to come out and try to establish the run. 281 yards against this Eagles defense a year ago, and that's going to be hard to top, but they're hoping that they can have success early and really work Case Keenum into things from there. Can you get Case Keenum into a rhythm? You talked about it's been a couple years since he's even been behind center. You want to find some things early in this game to make him feel like, hey, this is just like riding a bike. I'm back behind center, and I'm feeling good, and I can make all the plays. And then it's about those two defensive tackles. We talk about running the football for the Chicago Bears. Well, if you're the Philadelphia Eagles, you want to say, hey, we paid these two guys up front in Jordan Davis and Jalen Carter. They are the heart of our defense right down the middle. Can those guys cause disruption and force Chicago to become a drop-back pass team?
5: The Eagles have not taken the ball away defensively all season yet, and they've just got 3 sacks tonight against the Chicago Bears. They scored 59 week one, but only 3 last week. The opening kickoff from Chicago is coming up. 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
0: Welcome back to Monday Night Football on Westwood One. It's time for another memorable moment in football history. Sponsored by RK Zero Proof.
14: Bears inside the Eagles 30. Second down and 8. Williams rolling. Left side. Throwing deep downfield. Komet is there. Touchdown. Cole Komet got behind Reed Blankenship for a 28-yard touchdown. And the Bears now lead it by 14 with just over 6 minutes to go here in Philadelphia.
5: That's Westwood One Scott Graham with the call from the Bears' 24-15 win over the Eagles last November, which stopped Chicago's six-game losing streak to Philadelphia. Bears running back DeAndre Swift, a Philadelphia native, started the scoring against his former team, and that late strike from Caleb Williams to Cole Komet gave Chicago their fifth consecutive win. Both teams went on to win their respective divisions. The Bears, the NFC North champions, and that was their first crown in the division since 2018. That's tonight's memorable moment in football history, sponsored by RK Zero Proof. Some moments are too good to forget. Make every memory count with great taste and zero alcohol. Drink differently. Drink RK. We've had the flip of the coin. The Eagles have won. They're going to take the second half kickoff, and Chicago will get it back for the first time with a new quarterback in Case Keenum. And you were asking before the game, why didn't the backup quarterback for this team, Tyler Badgett, get the start? He had concussion protocol issues he had to deal with all week, and so Keenum took the opening and all week snaps in the most important practices getting ready for the Eagles tonight.
6: Yeah, Caleb Williams go down last week, and then Tyson Bagent goes into the game and takes a big hit at the end of that game. So losing both quarterbacks, and as you said, neither one of those guys having a start in quite a while, you want to have the snaps. You want to get the reps, and because Tyson wasn't able to take the reps, they thought in the best interest of the team Monday night, trying to get things rolling, was to put in the old man Case Keenum and have him run the show.
5: It's time now for the opening kickoff, sponsored by Gusto. 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That's G-U-S-T-O.com. Josh Blackwell will be back to our left to retrieve this kickoff, along with Xavier Thomas. The Eagles will kick off. Eagles in their white jerseys, dark green pants, dark green helmets, and the Bears are in their navy blue jerseys and white pants and navy helmets. 7-mile-an-hour breeze. The ball will be held on the kickoff. Now, it's only 7 miles an hour, but they're going to put a 12th man on the field to hold the ball on the kickoff by the Eagles, which is underway. It's a line drive boot landing at the 6, picked up at the 1, grabbed there by Thomas, breaks a tackle 20 up the middle, 25, 30 on the hash mark, and taken down roughly at the 33-yard line of the Bears. They'll begin it there. Kurt Warner, first down and 10.
6: Well, nothing better to help an offense than get a nice return to start things out over the 30-yard line. And I believe we'll find out really early how they're going to play this football game. I fully expect them to play a lot with two tight ends, try to run between the tackles, create some big opportunities there, and then allow Case Keenum to be a complimentary piece, although they start right off the bat in shotgun.
5: From the Chicago 34, Keenum in the gun, at his side, Swift. Receiver in motion, first and 10, Chicago. Shotgun snap, quick throw, near side. It's grabbed by Burton, breaks the tackle, 35, near sideline, 40. And then forced out of bounds by Jahad Campbell. He's the leading tackler for the Eagle D. They pick up 7 on first down through the air on a good throw to the 41 of Chicago.
6: I got to say, I love that. That if you go into the first 15 meeting with your head coach and you haven't played in 2 years and he's dialing up a pass on the first play, you're feeling pretty good that he's confident that you're going to go out and make a play. I love that to get kind of the rust off or get the anxiety out.
5: Keenum is under center of the Chicago 41. Second down, 3. Couple tight ends. There's a receiver in motion. The snap, the spin, the fake, the drop, the block by the right tackle. Dumps it off the left one at the 40. On the numbers far side. Head over heels like a rag doll. He was hit low, flipped, and went to the 45-yard line of the Bears. He's got enough for a first down on second down and 3. The short pass produces 4 and a first down for Chicago.
6: And another easy throw dialed up. Tight end screen to Loveland right there. A guy haven't really gotten involved yet. He's a big-time playmaker for him, trying to get him something easy, help your quarterback go 2 for 2 right off the bat.
5: 45 to Chicago. Keenum under center. Chicago first and 10. No score. 13:45 in the first. Tight end in motion. There's the snap to the quarterback. The handoff to Swift over the guard. Past the 45 on the hash mark to the 50. Ran over the left side and picked up 4. And Kurt Warner, second down and 6 for the Bears, and no score.
6: And the staple in a Ben Johnson offense is you're going to see lots of different formations, lots of shifts, and lots of movements. He's going to change the strength on you, and then he's going to motion back, always trying to give the defense some eye candy, get them out of position, create some leverage for the guys up front.
5: Bears at the 50, right on the big orange C logo painted on the grass. Under center, Keenum. Second down, 6. The snap, the drop back of 5. Cox's right arm throws on the numbers. It's a belt high grab made by Khalif Raymond at the 41 of Philadelphia. And on the play, he picks up 10 to get another first down for Chicago to the Eagle 41.
6: Leave one tight end to the left. You go trips to the right-hand side. Run a simple concept. A concept quarterbacks have been running since high school. A little curl flat. Curl opens up. Perfect timing and throw by Case Keenum.
5: 41 of the Eagles. Chicago opening drive with no score. First and 10 under center. Keenum pitches out. Swift over the right tackle. 45-40. Cuts inside the numbers. Breaks the tackle. 35. Cuts to the hash mark. Middle of the field and got to the 31 of the Eagles. He was cutting. He was juking. And he picked up 9 and he ran to his left. And that was a good move. Down to the 32 of Philadelphia for the Bears.
6: Swift has great speed. They love to get him outside. He's a guy that can break home runs. But I love the balance so far. Come out with a couple quick passes. You come back with a couple nice runs. One inside, one outside. Got this Philly defense off balance early.
5: 5 wide, empty backfield. 32 of Philadelphia. Chicago first and make it second down and 1. On the game-opening drive with no score. Clock just under 12 minutes. Keenum in the gun. Looks at a 3-man front. High shotgun snap. Drops back. Line drive up the middle on an E. Caught by Komet. He was on a knee, he made the grab, and it looks like it's at the 26-yard line of the Eagles. He picks up 6 on second down and 1, another Chicago first down.
6: And you saw the Eagles defender kind of shaking this off. It looked like the ball was either bobbled, but as I look at the replay, it went right between Komet's hands.
5: Oh, that's a drop.
6: Looks like he's going to snag it with his knees, but touches the turf, and they're going to call this one back.
5: Yep. It was an incompletion. He tried to grab it with his knees while falling. And the acrobatic move did not work. So now it'll be third down and 1 for Chicago. Big plays, 10-yard pass to Raymond, 9-yard pass, and then a run by Swift. Burton caught 1 for 7. They've moved from their own 34. They're at the 32 of the Eagles, and Chicago's got it third and one with a couple tight ends. Keenum is under center. Receiver in motion. The snap, the spin, handoff, Swift over the left side. Hit, dives, and he may have gotten the first down near the 31 of the Eagles. It'll be close, but the way they're coming in from the far side, I think he's short. So now it'll be fourth and about a yard for the Bears on the game-opening drive.
6: He got hit in the backfield, but it looked like there was a second effort there where it looked as if he lunged across the line. But as you said, they're marking him just a touch short here. And a decision early, right in Ben Johnson's wheelhouse to go for it on fourth and one.
5: Eagle 31, Chicago fourth and one. Keenum is under center. I formation. Looks over the front, and they've crowded the line. The Eagles have defensively. The snap, the drop back at three, lofting the pass. Backpedaling catch, 25, far side 20. Down the far sideline. It's a catch and run by the tight end, Sam Roush. Second catch of the season, the rookie out of Stanford, rumbling on the far side. He picks up 14 to keep the drive alive, and the Bears continue to move it with the first and 10.
6: Love the play call right there. You put Roush in the backfield as a fullback. Everybody's up at the line of scrimmage. Everybody's got to attack to stop on fourth and short. A little flash fake to your back. Roush just slips into the flat. Easy pitch and catch, and he's able to turn the corner for a few more.
5: From the 16-yard line of Philadelphia, Chicago first and 10. Keenum under center, fakes the pitch. Hands off, jet sweep, Burton, far side, clock at the 10. Outside the numbers, across the way, and tumbles down to about the 7-yard line of the Eagles. A run of 8 yards on the play, and he's had a couple good ones. A 9-yard run earlier. They continue to chisel away at that Eagle defense.
6: We always talk about the first 15. Coach just plans 15 plays to start every game. I love the change of pace here. They're going inside. They're going outside. A lot of play action to go with it. Some quick passes for Case Keenum to get him into a rhythm. But this Eagles defense doesn't seem to know what's coming.
5: The 9 of the Eagles. It's Chicago's second down 3. Keenum is under center. Moves his wide receiver. The snap. Spin to the right. Hand to Swift. Over the guard. Dives and got a yard. He's down at the 8. Epps and others stopping him right there. Gain of 1. 3rd and 2 in a scoreless first quarter. The clock ticking at 9:20. And the Bears are deep in Eagle territory.
6: And if there's one area as a quarterback, I mean, not taking reps in a couple years, everything gets a little bit tighter down here. Timing and that element of anticipation becomes so important down here in the red zone. If they're going to drop back and throw it, see how Case is feeling at this point.
5: Third down 2, Bears at the Eagle 8. Empty backfield, 5 wide, shotgun snap. It's a shovel pass, caught by Burton, goes up the middle over the center, breaks a tackle at the 6. Hash mark 5, pushes the pile on the hash mark into the end zone. Touchdown, Chicago! Bulldozing, driving, 8-yard touchdown run. The Bears take the game-opening drive and get 6 with an early lead on the Eagles.
6: I love it. What a picture-perfect drive for Ben Johnson and Case Keenum. And Case Keenum finishing it off with a touchdown pass. Maybe the easiest touchdown pass he's ever thrown. They got a bunch formation to the right. On the snap, Luther Burden just sneaks behind the line of scrimmage. It's a shovel pass, forward toss from Keenum to Burden, and then he got a little help from his friends to push him from about the 5 all the way across the goal line.
5: What a drive for Chicago. Santos will try the extra point. Clock is at 8:47 here in the first. Bears went right down the middle of the field. Here's the extra point. Snap down, ball up, kick good, and a timeout. 7-0 Chicago. 8-yard touchdown, shovel pass, caught by Burden up the middle and shoved by his lineman. 11 plays downfield. It's the Bears on top. This is Westwood One's coverage of the NFL.
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5: Welcome back to Soldier Field in Chicago. The Bears an opening game drive, marching 66 yards, 7-0 on a shovel pass to Burton of 8 yards. We welcome in the great Jason Kelce, who is joining Kurt Warner and ESPN broadcasting from London this week. And you guys will be there, and great to see you, Jason.
16: Absolutely. Kevin, thanks so much for having me up here. It's an honor to be up here. Although that first drive by Chicago, I mean, listen, vintage Ben Johnson, tight end screen to Loveland, the trick play to Burden, the shovel screen out of empty. I mean, it's very impressive so far.
17: Has nobody told you that you have to be impartial up here when you're in the booth?
16: I'm doing my best,
17: Kurt. Okay, all right.
5: Shipley takes the Philadelphia kickoff, far sideline pass, the 20 far sideline, 25, and Will Shipley knocked down. And that'll bring up Jalen Hurts, and it'll be first and 10 for the Eagles. What have you seen in their offense so far in the two games played, Jason?
16: It's really been all the passing. Jalen Hurts has excelled. Devontae Smith, Devontae Wicks, they've all been fantastic. Dontavian Wicks. What they really need to get going is first, second down. The run game, the play action, all these things that they really wanted to get started at the start of the season. They haven't really excelled in those areas.
5: Eagles are beginning at the 25. And they're moving on the natural grass here on a beautiful night in Chicago on the banks of Lake Michigan from our right to our left. And we already have a stoppage of play. Sean Hockley is our referee. Clock is at 8:42 in the first. 7-0 Chicago. And for some reason, they have stopped the play. And I think they were getting the yard markers straightened out. All right, the Bears line up. They're going to be in the pistol. Saquon Barkley is the back. First and 10, Eagles at the 25. The shotgun snap

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1: We were used to seeing when Jason Kelce was playing for this team. We haven't seen it in a couple years, but it was wide open, getting Saquon into the secondary.
2: 12-yard run by Barkley into Chicago territory. Eagles first possession, Bear 44. Hurts is under center. The snap turning to his left, handing off, and he gives to Barkley. Over the left tackle on the numbers to the 40 of the Bears. It picks up about four on the play. And Jason, that'll bring up second down and six for Philly.
3: Yeah, but right away you're seeing they're establishing the run. This is something that they've really struggled with so far this season. That play right up the gut, the previous one outside zone. They're doing a good job of mixing it up, as well as the play action on first down to Lemon to start the drive off. So good start if you're Philadelphia.
2: Landon Dickerson is out, so they've had to kind of shuffle some pieces on that line. Second down, six, Chicago 40. There goes Hurts, dropping back to throw, heavily pressured, throws it away up the middle. He had a couple of Bears bearing down on him right up the gut. He backpedaled and threw, and a flag is now thrown, Kurt.
1: Yeah, trying to go with the naked bootleg, and as he turns, he never gets out of the pocket here. Two different Bears in his face. He's looking to throw it away. I'm not sure if there was a receiver in the mix of bodies there, but he threw it right into the ground, and that's where the late flag came from.
4: The quarterback did not leave the pocket, and there was no receiver in the area. This is intentional grounding by the offense number one.
2: They got pressure, Jason, up the middle.
3: They did. Montez Sweat did a great job of sniffing out the boot. He sees the line going flat and audibles and goes upfield to be there to contain the quarterback on the bootleg.
2: Kevin Harlan, Kurt Warner, Jason Kelce. We're in Chicago tonight. 6:57 in the first. Bears took the opening drive, beginning at the 34, ending up with Case Keenum leading a nice drive and an 8-yard shovel pass touchdown to Luther Burden. Now the Eagles have it. They move the ball. The big play, a pass of 20 yards to the rookie Lemon out of Stanford.
1: And actually on that play, there was a tight end in the backfield. And I believe Jalen Hurts said, hey, he's there. Let me just throw it in the ground because he's a receiver in the area. But Jalen didn't throw it close to him, even though he threw it close to the line of scrimmage. And I think that's what the official said. Not close enough to be considered an attempt.
2: From the 50, shotgun snap to Hurts. Short pass, caught outside. Munt the tight end, 50. Angles to the far side, trying to step on his way. And he is knocked down at the 46-yard line of the Bears. On that 3rd and 16, he only picked up four, getting into Chicago territory. Now it is 4th down, and the punting unit will take the field for Philadelphia, Jason.
3: Yeah, I mean, listen, those kind of plays on second down will kill you, right? They're in a manageable second down situation. I know Jalen Hurts thinks there's a receiver in the area, but obviously puts them way behind the sticks. They're just playing it safe there on third down. Nothing's there. Checks it down, and you live with the punt.
2: Braden Mann is going to be back to punt for Philadelphia. From our right to our left, Khalif Raymond inside the 10. Knee-high long snap, right-footed punt, end over end, very short, landing way out of bounds on the near sideline. The hang time was minimal. The direction, let's see where they're going to mark it. Outside the 20, they're marking it, running it up to the 24-yard line of Chicago, and that is where the Bears will get it back. No yellow on the field. A 22-yard punt. 7-0 Chicago. Case Keenum is back out there for the Bears. We're in the first quarter. 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
1: 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Kevin Harlan, Jason Kelce, and the great Kurt Warner. And now the Bears are going to get it back with a first and 10 as their defense holds Hurts on the first possession for Philadelphia.
2: They did. They got a little behind the sticks on that second down play. The punt doesn't go their way. Big drive here from the defense to respond after that scoring drive from Chicago to start the game.
1: 16-yard line is where Chicago's going to get it. The Eagles got lucky on that punt. It sure didn't look like it was out at the 16-yard line, but that's where they marked it. Swift is the back. Under center is Keenum. First and 10. The snap, the spin, handoff to Swift, who Kurt runs for a couple yards over the right guard. Picks up two, and he's out to the Chicago 28.
3: Well, we talked about the first picture-perfect drive by the Bears, walking the ball down the field and getting the touchdown pass to Burden. And every team sets up a first 15. And if you get one drive, you score a touchdown, and you're only 8 or 9 in, Jason, we're going to just keep it going. We're going to keep it rolling. We like these plays. We're going to pick up the script from where we're at. And I think they might have a few more plays on it right here.
1: 18-yard line of the Bears. Keenum is under center. Swift is the back. Chicago's second down and 8. 5.5 to play in the first quarter. Keenum pointing out his protections with a couple tight ends. The snap, the spin, handoff. And it goes off to the running back, Swift, over the right guard. Up to the 24. Couple yards shy of a first down in Chicago territory, setting up third down and 3.
2: Yeah, and this is the big thing the Eagles have been looking to stop. I mean, obviously 281 yards last year when they played the Bears. How do they handle the run? The first drive, a lot of trick plays, a lot of great first 15 plays. They're not going to have that throughout the game. If they can stop the run, that'll make this Chicago Bears offense much more limited.
1: Bears have it outside their 24-yard line. Third down and 2. Shotgun formation for Case Keenum. On the line, they got 2-6 in the secondary. Shotgun snap, short drop, quick throw near side, backpedaling catch made, falling down outside the numbers at the 27-yard line by Swift, and he's got just enough for the first down, hitting the Chicago 28 right in front of his own bench, and the Bears get another first down, Kurt.
3: Oh, nice job by Swift to go down and catch this one. A little concept we used to call bullets. Loveland is outside, and he runs a little bit of a rub with Swift coming out of the backfield on a half swing route. A little low throw behind it, but he digs it out for the first down.
1: Menungai, the new running back, 28 of Chicago, first and 10. Keenan gets a shot.
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1: Quickly brought down, picks up 12. They'll mark him, I think, at the 41 of the Bears. It is a first down for the Bears.
2: It's a heck of a play by Case Keenum. I mean, this is a guy who hasn't played in 1,000 days. Well, that corner cat didn't frighten him at all. He steps up, keeps his eyes downfield, and delivers a great pass over the middle to get a first down and keep this thing moving for Chicago.
1: Keenum has started 7 of 8 for 62 yards and an 8-yard touchdown. Menungai, the back. Keenum is under center with the Chicago Bears at their own 41-yard line.
5: Hey, we gotta go.
1: Keenum gets the snap, fakes the handoff, drops back 5, avoids pressure, winds up, long pass near side, incomplete at the 15. Flag has been thrown. Thomas, the intended receiver. Down the near side on the numbers.
6: Before the pass was thrown, holding, defense number 2, it's a 5-yard penalty, automatic, first down.
1: Reek Wolin, who they got from Seattle.
3: Well, Reek Wolin, Jason was talking on the play before, a corner cat. What that means for the people at home is the corner's blitzing off the edge. Thought he was going to come free. Case Keenum did a nice job stepping up in the pocket to deliver to Burden. This next time out, he steps up again, tries to go deep, and just overshoots his guy a little bit, but fortunate to get that free first down on the holding penalty.
1: 7-0 Bears, first down, Chicago 46. Moving left to right. Single back Menungai. The quarterback, Keenum, under center, gets the snap, turns right, hands Menungai over. over the center driving. He's inside the hash, and Jason up to the 49-yard line of the Chicago Bears.
2: Yeah, I mean, listen, Case Keenum is doing a great job of being very comfortable functioning this offense. I mean, everything is in rhythm. It's in time. The motions, they shift two tight ends from the left side of the line of scrimmage.
1: Years younger than Ben Johnson at 38 years of age, second down and seven on the big logo at midfield. High snap, and here is a fake, and it goes right to the wide receiver Thomas, who runs laterally to the near side and is at the line of scrimmage. Maybe got a yard, bringing up third down and six. Some trickery by Johnson, trying to get a little fancy with the clock at 2:30 and ticking. And Chicago right at midfield, 50-yard line, third and six coming up, Kurt.
3: Yeah, they run the jet sweep to Thomas on the right, and they actually had Khalif Raymond coming back, faking the reverse to the left. If he'd have handed it to Khalif Raymond, there was nobody on the left side of the field. It might have been a touchdown, but a little trickery, not full trickery.
1: 50-yard line, Bears third and six. Keenum is in the gun, looks into six. There's a shotgun snap, four-man rush, winding up, long pass, near side, incomplete, 20 down the near sideline, aiming for Rome Odunze, but looked like maybe the Eagles were offside.
2: Well, I think Case Keenum took that shot thinking he had the free play. No penalty.
1: No flag, you're right. It looked like somebody jumped. Wait, oh, nope, they're not. I don't see any yellow, do you?
2: No, they did not throw it.
3: Nothing on the field, but Case Keenum, after he threw it, just like you said, Jason, he looked right over at the official like, we got 5-3, don't we?
1: Torrey Taylor's going to punt. Britton Covey is back for the Eagles, standing at about the 5. The punt will come from Chicago, from left to right. The punt is away. Covey is under it. The ball will land at the 1. Stop right there, because Josh Blackwell made a great stop. Got under the ball, kind of did a kick save, and the ball stopped at the 2 on a 48-yard well-placed punt. What a beauty.
2: Outstanding play from Blackwell to keep that ball from going in the end zone. That is a huge field possession net gain there from Chicago. Look at him tracking it like Willie Mays. I think he did it with his knee.
1: Yeah, I think he did too. Almost looked like a goalie in soccer as he tried to save it. He did, and that's the kind of hidden play we're going to remember. 7-0 Chicago, late first quarter. 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

0: one more thing. Legal is making sure we don't get a flag with this next part.
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4: 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Well, we've had a little bit of action there during our break, and it's going to be a touchback to the 20.
5: Yeah, speaking of crossing the goal line, Sam Roush, after Blackwell does a tremendous job of tipping the ball and keeping it out of the end zone, it's pretty much dead, and Roush is a little too quick to jump on the ball. His momentum carries his foot barely into the end zone. But special teams coaches on this all the time. Your momentum, don't go into the end zone, otherwise they will rule the touchback, and in fact they did.
4: And it was the right call.
5: It is the right call.
4: Here come the Eagles with their second possession, 1:51 in the first quarter. Barkley by himself in the backfield, couple tight ends, Hurts under center. The Eagle 20 looks at a four-man front with the cadence, first and 10, Eagles, the snap, the fake, the drop back is seven, back pedals and throws, and it's incomplete. One hops it on the far sideline to Barkley. It's Kurt, second and 10.
6: Ah, missed opportunity right there. They're looking to hit the deep crosser from right to left. Nobody's open. Saquon Barkley leaks out the right-hand side. If Jalen Hurts makes a good throw here, the only defender is underneath Saquon Barkley. He may be able to turn up the sideline for a 40 or 50-yard gain, but just because of the pressure, he's not able to get enough on the football, and it bounces before it gets to Saquon.
4: Bears have five in the secondary. Philadelphia second down and 10, trailing 7-0 late first quarter. 20-yard line of the Eagles. Hurts is in the gun. Barkley by his side. Shotgun snap. Hand to Barkley over the left tackle. 20. Numbers got a block. 25. Near sideline. 30. Breaks the tackle. Up in near sideline. 35. And a flag has been thrown on the run by Saquon Barkley that takes him right now to the 39 of Philadelphia. But they're going to mark it back.
7: Holding. Offense number 56. 10-yard penalty. Second down.
4: Tyler Steen.
5: Yeah, they got Steen, the right guard, on the hold. I didn't see the hold. I'm waiting for the replay here. Great run, though. I mean, they get out in a spread formation. Looks like it's going to be a pass play, and they catch Chicago sleeping and run around the end.
4: Now, remember, we don't root for a team on this broadcast.
5: I know.
6: He roots for offensive linemen, too. It's double.
5: Lane Johnson actually pushes the defensive tackle off of Steen. Steen gets outside the framework. You're always running the chance of getting called for a hold when the D-lineman gets outside the framework of the offensive play.
4: Zach Ertz is in. Bigsby the back. 10 of Philadelphia. Second down and 20 for Hurts in the gun. There's the snap. Backpedaling a foot. Sets. Short pass caught by Bigsby on the numbers. Far side 20. Hit. Broke a tackle. Ball loose. Fumble on the play. Chicago got it. Chicago got it. May have been Xavier Woods. He did. Oh, what a disaster for the Eagles.
6: And we talked about it coming into the open. This Chicago defense hasn't necessarily been great from top to bottom, but what they've been good at the last year in two games is turning the football over. Jalen Hurts is being conservative there. Instead of pushing the ball down the field, hey, let's just get a completion here and move forward. And the Bears come in It was Austin Booker comes in with that big left hand, punches that football out, and sets up his offense inside the red zone.
4: Again, they're in the red zone. We're late in the first quarter. Bears already have a lead on a shovel pass touchdown. The ball will be at the 15 of the Eagles, and Chicago's going to have it first down and 10.
5: And if you're Bigsby there, listen, you're throwing short of the sticks. There's no way you're probably getting that first down. Really try and make sure you secure it. That's about the only thing that could go wrong for you in that situation. You're kind of conceding. You know you're going to punt. You really got to, ball security needs to be at a heightened sense in that situation.
4: Bigsby, they got from Jacksonville. Here they are now. Inverted wishbone under center. 15 to the Eagles. Snap to Keenum. Hand off to Swift over the left tackle. Crossing the 15 inside the numbers down to the 13-yard line of the Eagles. We have a gain of two. Kurt Warner second down and 8 coming up. Clock at 53 seconds and ticking here in the first.
6: He talked about that inverted wishbone. They had two receivers in the backfield, and on the run that went to the left-hand side, both receivers took off to the right-hand side. They try to simulate their naked bootleg game with everything they do in the run game. So everything on the outside looks like a naked bootleg, and then up front they're running the football.
4: Eagle 12, Chicago second and 7. Keenum is under center. Looks over the defense, gets the snap, drops back by. There's a whistle, there's a flag, and they stop it in mid motion with 26 seconds left.
7: By the offense, number 4. It's a 5-yard penalty. Second down.
4: Running back Swift called right there.
6: Did he move forward? It was, he started to go in motion from kind of to the side. I wonder if he started leaning. Oh, yeah. I don't know if he was supposed to go in motion. He started to jump early and then tried to turn it into a motion. It looked pretty good to me. But the official caught that little hesitation and glimpse of movement and said, hey, I don't think he was supposed to go. We're going to throw a flag on him. That was pretty good disguise there. I kind of like the way he did that.
4: Back 5 yards, 17 of the Eagles. Chicago second down and 12, trying to cash in on a fumble. Shotgun snap to Keenum. Cox's right arm, pump fakes, and throws a pass down the middle. Caught by Burton, broke a tackle, 15. On the hash mark, the 10 of the Eagles. With a gain of 7, bringing up 3rd and 5 with zeros on the clock, and the first quarter is over. And Philadelphia backs against the wall, already trailing 7-0. Have got the Bears deep in the Eagles zone. End of the first quarter, 7-0 Chicago from Soldier Field. 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
4: 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So here we go, starting the second. Jason Kelce, Kevin Harlan, the great Kurt Warner, as always on Monday night. the 11-yard line, Kurt, and the Bears have it right now with a 3rd and 5, threatening again.
6: Yeah, thinking about that nostalgic moment, though. I mean, we're going back to Kevin's childhood. You're going to share a childhood memory with us?
4: Yeah, in the 30s, I called a game at old...
6: That's coming later. You said on the card. That's coming later, the nostalgic moment.
4: It was a wonderful day. I remember it like it was yesterday. It was the fall of 1939. All right, here we go. First play of the second quarter from the 11 of the Bears, or the Eagles. 3rd and 6, Philadelphia 11. Keenum is in the gun, shotgun snap, drops back 3, right tackle block, sets, throws, almost picked off on a pass down the middle low, flag thrown at the 4, between the hash marks on the low pass intended for Khalif Raymond, the wide receiver of the Chicago Bears.
5: There is a flag down. Makuba, I mean, right in his hands, right? He just drops the interception, ball thrown right to him, but there is a penalty down on the far side of the field.
7: Before the pass was thrown, illegal contact. Defense number 2.
4: Reek Rowland with the second penalty.
5: That's right. Wouldn't have mattered.
6: Well, that's been kind of the MO already. Chicago's been moving the football, but then Philly's been helping them with penalties on both sides of the ball. And you mentioned it right there. What we call one robber, man-to-man coverage. The safety drops into the middle of the field. Keenum was late throwing it to his back out of the backfield. Makuba had a great opportunity for the interception, although obviously would have come back for the hold.
4: It's 1st and goal at the 6 of Philadelphia for the Bears. Their quarterback, Keenum, under center. The snap turns to the right, fakes the handoff, throws a pass, caught over the shoulder. To the pylon, far side. It's the tight end, Loveland. Touchdown, Chicago. 6-yard touchdown reception. And he was covered running to the far pylon at the goal line. And the Bears have gone up early in the second quarter. 13-0 over the Eagles.
6: I love it. You know, they've been running the football. Great balance. You come down in the 5-yard line. Everybody's expecting the run. The naked bootlegs have become so big for teams across the National Football League. And Loveland, only 3 catches coming in. They wanted to get him involved. He just sneaks out into the flat. They throw the football out there to him, and he drags a defender across the line. Now, it's really close. Did he get the tip of that football out across the line? I know they're going to peek at it here since it's a scoring play. It was really close. He gave a little bit of a lunge. We'll see if they give him the touchdown here.
4: It is close. 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A review and a possible short touchdown pass by the Bears. Let's step aside. This is Westwood One's coverage of the NFL.
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4: The Bears were short. It is not a touchdown. They looked at it. They made the quick determination. You guys saw the same thing, Jason.
5: Yeah, Colson Lovin, as he's approaching the goal line, the right side of it, he extends the ball like he's going to reach, and just before he crosses the plane, he retracts the ball, and then he's down by contact, setting up second and inches. We'll see how Chicago responds in this exact same situation last week. Huge fumble ended up costing them the game. Let's see how what they go with this one.
4: Good point. Swift the back. Shotgun formation. Vector in the pistol. It's second goal. The belt high snap. The handoff to Swift. Stop behind the line of scrimmage. Hit there by Jalen Carter, among others. They lose two between the hash marks. And Kurt Warner back to the three.
6: Well, and you mentioned it, Jason. You get down here tight, you got to be able to finish. We've been waiting for those two big fellas to show up. Jalen Carter winning quickly, hitting the back in the backfield.
5: Oh, wow.
6: Pushing them back here and now forcing a longer yarded situation on third down. You wonder if they've got to drop back and throw the football.
4: It's third and goal. Under center, the quarterback from the three of Philadelphia. Keenum got the snap. Pressured. Backpedals. Throws. Corner. Caught. Bobbled in the corner of the end zone. Did he reel it in? They're looking. Incomplete. Odunze. Backpedaling in the far corner. Had it. It ricocheted. He tried to reel it in as he fell. And his elbow hit on the chalk.
5: Oh, my gosh. Just amazing concentration.
21: Possession in the pass. He was out of bounds. It's an incomplete pass. It's fourth down.
4: It's fourth down. They're going to keep the offense, Kurt, on the field.
6: Talk about missed opportunities. You mentioned it with Loveland reaching out and pulling the ball back just a little bit early. That one's a perfect throw over the top. Odunze just has to make that catch.
4: Bears fourth and goal at the Eagle 3. Shotgun for Keenum. Swift is in motion. Looking over a three-man front, pointing out his protection. Shotgun snap, short drop, quick line, right throw, goal line, batted down. Incomplete. On Towns. It goes back to Philadelphia. Quinyon Mitchell coming through, jumping in front of the Chicago receiver at the goal line, swatting the ball away. And the Bears come up empty-handed, cannot cash in on the Eagle fumble. It was pass intended for Luther Burden. 7-0 Chicago. Eagles will take over. 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
4: 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Well, they stopped him. The Eagle defense did their job.
6: They did. Philly offense got to do something. They've only got 7 plays in this game so far. Chicago's already got 8 first downs.
4: Here come the Eagles after the goal line stand, now at the 3. Under center is hurt. Somebody moved. He was in his cadence, and a flag is thrown at the Philadelphia 3 for the Eagles.
7: By the offense, numbers 1, 80, and 66. That's the goal.
4: Yeah. Well, it's everybody.
5: It's a really frustrating penalty, if I'm being honest. They're backed up. You know you're going to utilize cadence. Whenever an offense is backed up, meaning you're inside your own 5-yard line, you're going to use cadence because the penalty is only a half a yard. So you're all talking about it in the huddle. You're letting everybody, you're having reminders like, hey, it's on 3, it's on 2, and then 3 guys jump off sides on top of all the penalties they've already had?
4: Including the quarterback.
5: Sorry, yeah.
4: Now it's 1st and 11 at the 2 of Philadelphia. Under center hurts. Hands to Barkley over the left side. Got a block for the wide receiver at the 5. He's on the numbers to the Philadelphia 9. And brought down right there. And he gains 7. It'll be 2nd down and 4 for the Eagles. We're just into the second quarter. 7-0 Bears.
6: But you still got that quickness from Saquon Barkley. Give him a little crease and he can get up into the secondary. He's out there wearing a neck brace. When's the last time you saw a running back wearing a neck brace?
5: Mike Allstott?
4: Yeah, right. Good call.
6: He was coming in looking for some physicality in this one, but great play right there to get them out from the shadow of their own end zone.
4: 9 of the Eagles. Hurts is in the gun. Barkley at his side. 2nd down 4. There's the shotgun snap. Hand to Barkley. Laterally runs on the 5 to the far side. Line 10. Tried to cut the corner after a block, and he was out of bounds near the 14-yard line, 13-yard line of Philly. And on the play, he picks up 3, and Jason Kelce, that sets up 3rd and 1 for the Eagles.
5: 3rd and 1, a little bit more than 1. If it was 3rd and 1 or less, it probably would almost be assuredly a quarterback sneak here. We'll see what they go with. It's a little outside the range for a tush push.
4: Which I'm assuming you loved.
5: Oh, man, can't call it enough. I love being just sandwiched on the bottom of 700 pounds.
4: Barkley the back, 3rd down 1, Eagles at their own 12. They need the 13. Shotgun formation. There it goes to Hurts. Knee-high snap. Cocks his arm. Short pass. On a cross. Caught by Smith at the 15. Far sideline. 20. Up the sideline. 25. Tumbling into his own bench. The catch and run for 13 for the Eagles on 3rd and 1. They've got it to their 25 and a 1st and 10.
6: Well, 3rd and 1 situation. You're expecting man-to-man coverage. So one of the favorite plays across the NFL is what we call mesh. A couple shallow routes. Devontae Smith is the guy coming underneath trying to set a rub on his guy. They do a nice job here. His guy's got to go over the top. Good separation. Devontae Smith able to get his first catch on the evening, although he's been dynamic for this team so far this year.
4: Barkley is the back. 13-yard catch and run by Devontae Smith. 25 to the Eagles. Shotgun formation for Hurts, moving left to right. The snap is high. He pulls it down. It's a 5-man rush. Winds up Hurts, throws far sideline. It's incomplete at the 50-yard line. And there is a flag thrown on Lewis on a pass intended to the sideline for Devontae Smith, which was incomplete and broken up in a flag thrown.
6: Well, I'm a quarterback, and yes, I love defensive pass interference. But it does annoy me when the quarterback makes a bad throw. This was good coverage, man-to-man coverage. Jalen Hurts, let's get the call here.
7: Pass interference, defense number 21. The ball will be placed at the spot of the foul. It's first down.
5: I'm with you on this, Kurt. Go ahead.
6: Jalen Hurts throws this back behind. It ends up hitting the DB in the back. So, of course, Smith is trying to adjust to the football, and that's where the contact occurs. I just feel like there's, I know, it's one of those things.
5: You're right.
6: The officials have to decide a good or bad call, but it's really difficult in tight man-to-man coverage for the defensive back to find it and not have contact.
4: Eagles 1st and 10 with that 22-yard PI. Now they're at the Eagle 46. Hurts is under center with a couple tight ends. He looks over a four-man front. He gets the snap, spins to his left, and he hands off. And it goes to Barkley over the left tackle. He's on the numbers, the 50 into Chicago territory with an entourage leading the way, and he picks up eight. And it's a good gain to the Chicago 46. Tonight's broadcast sponsored in part by T-Mobile. It's better over here. See how at T-Mobile.com. 11:30, second quarter clock ticking. 7-0 Bears. Goal line stand moments ago by the Eagles, who took over at their 3, and now they're at the Chicago 46. It's second down and 2. Hurts is under center. Saquon Barkley in back of him by about 7 yards, the lone back. Hurts is crouching under his center. He gets the snap. He turns to his right. He hands off to Barkley over the right tackle. Breaks a tackle, 45. Coming to the near side of the field. And he's down to the Chicago 43. He picks up 3. It's a first and 10 for the Eagles, who trail 7-0.
5: That's right. Don't overcomplicate it. Outside zone left. Now they run outside zone right. And that big wall and wave of mass is moving. They have them on the ropes, moving them horizontally, generating that push. Saquon Barkley, they're really doing a great job, Philadelphia, establishing the run. The penalties have been the only thing that have held them back so far.
4: Zach Ertz is back in there. He's been in a couple plays. Right now it is first and 10 with the Eagles at the Chicago 43. Shotgun snap to Hurts. Short pass, belt high catch on the painted numbers on the near side of the 40 by Smith. Quickly hit the deck. Caught it as he fell to his knees. He picks up 5, Kurt. And he's down to about the 38-yard line of the Bears with our second quarter clock at 10:20.
6: Probably their favorite route with Devontae Smith. Put him in the slot. Allow him to run a choice route. He hooks up in between two defenders. Jason, I would love to get your thoughts. I know you watch this team closely on, has this run game changed with the different coordinators they've had over the years? And we'll get to that on the next play.
4: Second down and 4. Under center is Ertz. The Chicago 38. Barkley the lone back. Couple tight ends, including Ertz. Second down and 5. Bears with 4 on the line. It looks like Ertz now making a hand gesture. He gets the snap. He turns right. Hands to Barkley. Block at the 40 over the right tackle. 30 sideline. 20. Out of bounds he goes. Belted by Thieneman, the rookie who makes the stop in the secondary, but not after a burst of 18 yards by the running back, Saquon Barkley for Philadelphia.
5: It's an outstanding run. Again, they go back to the outside zone, away from the rotation. Right before that, they did a reload. The quarterback does a great job of, they killed the play to get back to the original when Chicago tips their hand with the safety rotation.
4: 21 of the Bears, and the Eagles have it first and 10. In the shotgun, the quarterback Hurts. The drive began at the 3 after a goal line stand. Look where they are now, just outside the red zone. Shotgun snap on first and 10. Delayed handoff. Goes to Barkley over the left guard on the hash. The 20, the 15. And he's knocked down right there at the Chicago 15-yard line. He picks up 6. It'll be second down and 4. The Bears on top. We're in the second. 7-0 over the Eagles.
5: Yeah, we were just talking about how's this run game changed. You know, it's really been a shotgun RPO. Quarterback has been very involved in the running game in terms of being able to keep it, read a second-level player to throw it. Now this is changing. More under center, more outside zone, more play action.
4: Will Shipley is the back. 8-play drive. And the shotgun Hurts. 15 of the Bears. Second down and 4. He'll get the shotgun snap, belt high, drops back, four-man rush, flush from the pocket, running to the near side, flag thrown on the near side, 20, near sideline, 15, belts it out of bounds, Hurts is down, hit on the chalk, 2 flags thrown. Oh, this is messy. This is messy.
5: Likely going to be offsetting here with a likely hold by the pocket.
4: Flags all over the field and a 3 official meeting being, and he was clearly hit on the chalk.
5: Wow.
4: By DeMarco Jackson, the linebacker. Oof. I mean, he was 2 feet on
0: there
4: the sideline.
0: On the play, holding. Offense number 65. Personal foul, unnecessary, not this defense number 48. These penalties offset. We'll replay second down.
4: For the Bears,
0: escaped. And he was fouled by injury.
6: Yeah, that's one you got. That's one you have to lay off. But the thing about it is, I'm not sure if Jalen's right foot had gotten out of bounds. He was right on it, so he hadn't touched out of bounds. But he was well over the white on the sideline when taking that hit. Jackson was trying to plead his case that he wasn't out of bounds yet, but that was an easy one for the officials.
5: I will say, a holding call from the offensive line and a personal foul late hit, feel like not
6: different,
5: the
6: different
5: same.
6: Things.
5: Yeah.
6: Yes.
5: That's like a jaywalking ticket superseding a DUI
6: exactly
5: or something.
6: Right.
5: That doesn't feel right.
4: Second down and four. And now Nick Sirianni wants a word with the officials on the far sideline.
5: I bet he does.
4: And Hurts is being taken off the field. Are they going to examine him? They are. They're going to examine Hurts, who took a big hit, which means Andy Dalton could be coming in for this play.
6: Well, after he got hit, he laid on the sideline for a few seconds. And now, you know, you've got those independent guys watching up from the top. And if somebody gets up slow or they notice something that's a little bit off, they have to go and examine him before they have to get back in. I'm not sure if Hurts was just taking a breath or if he was injured a little bit, but I believe that's what they saw as he was laying on the sideline and forcing him to come out for a play.
4: So Andy Dalton, the 16-year veteran. Boy, we've got old quarterbacks in this one. Second down and four. Eagles have Dalton in the gun. Shotgun snap. 15 to the Bears. Hand off Barkley. Gets a block over the left tackle. 10. Sideline 5. Pylon out of bounds on the far sideline near the 1, maybe the 2. Let's see where they push him out. As he was jetting on the far side, I think he's at the 1-yard line. It's first and goal after the 14-yard run by Barkley.
5: That's right, and it's outside zone again, man. They're not really changing it up. Right behind the big Samoan, Jordan Mulata, 6'9", 400 pounds. Yeah, he's going to generate some movement. Great run by Saquon Barkley.
4: And he is big. He's 6'8". He's a big rascal. All right, it's first and goal at the 1. Dalton is under center. Snap, spin, handoff, Barkley. The hesitation, stop behind the line of scrimmage. Running over the right side. Knocked down by linebacker Devin Bush. Second down and goal.
6: And we got to remember that this drive started after the Chicago Bears were on the 6-inch line.
5: Yeah.
6: And they turned it over on downs. And this Philly team has been running the football this entire drive. Saquon Barkley's got 58 yards on this drive alone.
4: Ball back to the 2 at the loss. Barkley the back. Andy Dalton in for the injured Jalen Hurts. Dalton under center. Looks at a 5-man front. Second down goal. 7 to play in the half. There's the snap. The handoff. Barkley dives down again at the line of scrimmage. Hit that time by Odangbo off that line for Chicago. No gain. Third and goal at the 2 for the Eagles, who trail by 7.
5: And what's interesting here, that second down play where it's inches, it's almost assuredly a tush push if Jalen Hurts is still in the game. The injury probably takes them out of it. It's a hard play to execute with a backup quarterback. Andy Dalton, they probably have not had a lot of reps getting that snap down. They've been forced to go to the run game to Saquon Barkley and have come up short twice now.
4: Bigsby the back, Ertz is in, Dalton the quarterback in the gun from the 2 of Chicago. Third down and goal, trips to the far side. Shotgun snap, 3-step prop, line drive throw, back in the end zone, intercepted under the crossbar. Throw by Thielemann. The Bears have stopped him. Was an end zone interception of the Eagle backup quarterback Dalton.
5: Yeah. Feel for Dalton coming in out of nowhere to try and execute in a critical moment. But the one thing you can't do there, you got to come away with points for Philadelphia. You've kicked yourself in the rear end enough already today. Try and get something positive out of a tremendous drive. And then they're stuck with nothing. And then top it off, it's a touchback. So the Bears are going to start with decent field position.
4: Jason Kelce, thank you. That was a blast.
5: Kevin, you're the best.
4: I did
5: this
4: your brother yesterday.
5: Travis is going to be so fired up that I was up here with you guys. I got to tell you.
4: So fun.
5: Awesome.
4: All right, the Bears take over. The touchback with the end zone interception to the Chicago 27-0 Bears. Middle of the second quarter. And you're listening to Monday Night Football on Westwood One.
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4: 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Chicago takes over, touchback after the end zone interception, first and 10.
11: Well, Dylan Thieneman is making a case for the defensive player of the game.
4: Well,
11: with that
4: said
11: interception.
4: Yep.
11: You know, it was a man-to-man concept to the left-hand side, and the Eagles got what they wanted, the switch by the defenders of the Bears. So he thought he had leverage on Wicks, but he didn't see Thieneman, who was just playing midfield, and he threw it right to him for an easy interception.
4: Case Keenum will be in center. Bears take over after the end zone pick of Dalton at the 20-yard line of Chicago. Menungai the back. It's first and 10. The snap, the turn, here comes the blitz, the quick throw, near side, caught near sideline 40, up the near sideline, Burden, run out of bounds, chased heavily, got to the 45 of the Bears with the over-the-shoulder catch, out to the Chicago 45, 25-yard strike, first and 10 Chicago.
11: And a great play by the old man, Case Keenum. He's got pressure in his face as soon as he turns around off the play action, and just enough to lay it over two Eagles defenders right in the hands of Burden for the huge play.
4: Burden's had a big night, and Keenum has gone 11 of 15 through the air. 45 of Chicago. It's first and 10 with Keenum in an I formation in the backfield. As he looks over the front of the Eagles, he gets the snap. He fakes the handoff. Menungai a block. Long throw. Far side. Caught. Far sideline. It's Rome Odunze on that Eagles sideline. He got the belt-high catch with his club hands running out of bounds at the Philly 33 and a 22-yard pickup.
11: A beautiful throw. The corner route to Odunze. Had to put it up over Cooper DeJean. Good throw right on the sideline. And a toe tap from Rome for another big play, and the Bears are moving again.
4: Swift in the backfield, Bears in their navy jerseys, white pants, first and 10 at the Eagle 33. Keenum under center. He gets the snap. He fakes the handoff. He fakes the end around. He backpedals. Screen pass caught by Swift. Near side 35. He cuts. He tried to dive, and he is lucky to get back to the line of scrimmage on the near sideline, trying to juke and dance, and nothing there. Second down and 10, Kurt.
11: Man, this is going back and forth. Chicago drives down to the 1 yard line. Turn the football over. Eagles go all the way down to the 1 yard line. Turn the football over. And now the Bears are back just outside the 30. Lots of action here in the second quarter.
4: 4:40, second quarter. Bears are moving, leading 7-0, and an 8-yard shovel pass touchdown to Burden. On the first drive of the game for Keenum, taking the place of the injured Caleb Williams. From the 33 of Philadelphia, second and 10. Shotgun snap to the Bears. Quarterback winds up. Low line drive, incomplete. Messy pocket, far side. Ball bounces on the grass at the 20 of the Eagles on the far sideline. Third and 10 coming up for Chicago. They lead it 7-0.
11: Just a smart play there by Case Keenum. He's looking off to his right-hand side. Got a couple routes over there, both covered really, really well. Instead of trying to hold the football and make something happen, he realizes they're right in field goal range here. Just throw the football away, live for third down.
4: Bears break huddle, and they'll have an empty backfield with a couple tight ends and a couple receivers and a third and 10 from the Eagle 33. Keenum is in the gun, wipes his hands and the towel off his belt buckle. In motion, he's got his receiver, Odunze. Shotgun snap, four-man rush. Lines right throw, down the middle, caught inside the numbers. At about the 18-yard line, a belt-high grab, Odunze quickly tackled. On the 18, they're going to mark him at about the 17-yard line of Philly. 15-yard pickup, another big game through the air, another Chicago first down.
11: Great throw here on the big end.
6: to the backside. Case Keenum does a nice job of holding the safeties to the front side. Great timing. 3 yards inside the numbers, just like you teach it. Perfect throw to Odunze for the first down.
3: Kyle Manungai in the back. 18-yard line of the Eagles in the red zone. Chicago first and 10 with a lead. Under center, Keenum got the snap. Hands to Manungai. Tried to run laterally on the 20, then drilled. Nothing there. Hit hard. Zach Bond got him. Knocked him backwards. Losing two. Back to the Eagle 20 with the clock ticking at 3:30 here in the first half.
6: And how good has Case Keenum looked tonight?
3: Great.
6: Man, he's seeing the field. He's dealing the football. He's playing on time. Pressure in his face, making good decisions.
3: All the things you love about quarterback play.
6: Exactly. It doesn't have to always be wow plays. You just make the right play and the right throw, and Case Keenum's been doing it all night.
3: 20 of the Eagles. Bears have it. Second down and 12. In the shotgun is the quarterback, Case Keenum. High snap, pulls it down, throws a pass down the middle, caught at the 10. On the hash mark and running down to the 7-yard line is the receiver, Khalif Raymond. Caught that ball on a shoulder-high grab. He was in stride, 13-yard pickup, 7-yard line of the Eagles. First and goal to go, the Bears.
6: Well, they put Raymond on a choice route. He's one-on-one. You move the Mike linebacker left. It's him on Cooper DeJean. Actually, it's Bond right there, and he makes a great move to the outside, crosses his face to the inside, and another perfect throw by Keenum.
3: But on guy at the back, first and goal, Eagles 7, Keenum under center, tight end in motion, there's the snap, there's the handoff, but on guy hit behind the line of scrimmage, tries to spin around, thrown for a loss of a couple as he was running laterally to the near side of the field, losing two, back to the 9 of the Eagles, clock at 2:20, and the clock is stopped, timeout Philly. Eagles have taken a timeout and a drive for the Bears, which has seen Burden catch one for 25, Odunze catching one for 22, and then another for 15, and then Raymond caught one for 13 on a drive that began back after an end zone interception by the Chicago defense. Stay tuned for the Monday Night Football Halftime Show, sponsored by Liberty Mutual. 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Liberty Liberty. Jamie Erdahl and Doug Peterson will have the first half reaction for you, plus news and notes from around the NFL. That's at the half.
6: Liberty Liberty.
3: Liberty Liberty.
6: Liberty Liberty.
3: Yep, Liberty Liberty. From the 9 of Philadelphia, Chicago has it. Second down and goal, leading 7-0. Late first half, Keenum under center. Running back is Swift. Keenum points out his protections. The snap turns to his left. Hands off. Swift bounces to the near side, running laterally on the 10, run right out of bounds. Nothing there. Mitchell was there to hit him. Bangs him out of bounds. They lose a couple. And now they're back to the 11-yard line of the Eagles. These teams having a hard time once they get in the red zone.
6: You're exactly right. The Bears have been able to run the football really well in between the 20s, but they get down tight. They've struggled to run the football at all, and it's really been about the play actions down here where they've made a couple plays. Now third and long, I'm not sure play action is going to help. It's probably going to have to be a drop back game, and you just don't want to make a mistake if you're Case Keenum.
3: We're at the 2-minute warning. The Chicago Bears are driving again. They lead Philadelphia 7-0 Chicago. 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
3: 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Bears have it at the Eagle 11. They've moved from the 20 after an end zone interception of Dalton, taking the place of the injured Hurts, who, by the way, has been cleared to play. So far, a 9-play drive at the 11-yard line, 3rd and goal. Bears deep in Eagle territory. Shotgun snap. Keenum, line drive throw. Goal line incomplete. Overshooting the receiver on the near sideline and aiming for Luther Burden. It's 4th and goal, and the Bears are going to go for 3, Kurt Warner.
11: Well, on 4th down earlier in this quarter, they went for it down tight, and Case Keenum was a little bit late on the out throw. They decided to make another out throw here, although it wasn't going to get into the end zone. So Keenum throws it really early. Burden just hadn't got his head turned around and wasn't able to locate the football as it goes out of bounds. Have to settle for 3.
3: Cairo Santos dealing with a bad right hip. Will try a 29-yard field goal on basically a winless night here in Chicago. Ball put down. Right footed kick to our left is good. And the Bears attack on 3 more with 1:52 to play in the first half. 10-0 over Philly. With a reminder that for every field goal made tonight throughout the season, Barbasol will make a donation to Kurt and Brenda Warner's Treasure House, a living community for adults with disabilities. Barbasol Shaving Cream, an American original for over 100 years. Close Shave America, Close Shave Barbasol. 10-0 Chicago. 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
1: He's already run 20 plays inside Eagles territory and only have 10 points. Sitting pretty good here, about the 33-yard line, 1:46 on the clock. If you can go down and get some points here and get the ball out of the half, you got to be feeling pretty good if you're Philly with the way Case Keenum and the Chicago offense have played in the first half.
2: Shipley the back, and Jalen Hurts back out there after going in the tent and being examined. First and 10, 33 of the Eagles moving left to right. 1:45 remaining in the first half. Got the shotgun snap, throws to the near side. Belt high catch, 40, and out of bounds near sideline 45 by the former Green Bay Packer, Dontavian Wicks, who picks up 13 yards, an Eagle first down, and they put the ball at the Philadelphia 46-yard line.
1: You just motion him from the left to the right and then have him run a quick out. It's tough to play press coverage when a guy's in motion. Good pitch and catch, and Dontavian Wicks has been big for them in these first 2 weeks, over 70 plus yards receiving in each game.
2: 46 yard line of the Eagles. Quarterback Hurts is in the gun on the logo. Wide receiver Wicks in motion. Empty backfield, five wide. And Hurts gets the shotgun snap, five-man rush, line drive throw, caught right on the painted numbers at the 50, then quickly taken down right there was Devontae Smith. He picks up a quick five with the stomach-high catch, and he's down to the 49-yard line of the Bears, 1:24. Clock is ticking. Bears have lined up with five in the secondary. Philly's got two timeouts. Hurts is in the gun. Chicago 49, second down and five. Shipley the back, shotgun snap, five-man rush, winding up, long line drive, caught, over the shoulder, grab, sideline, it's grabbed by Devontae Smith at the 19-yard line of the Bears, 30-yard completion, first down, wow, winding up quickly now, clock is at 50 seconds, Hurts is in the gun, 19 is Chicago. It's first and 10 in the red zone again. Two receivers left and two receivers right. It's a shotgun snap to Hurts. Set back. Sidearm throw. Caught by Hurts. 15 near sideline. 10. Outside the numbers. Diving to the 9. Looks like he's got a first down. It's a gain on the play and a timeout taken by Philadelphia on a 9-yard pickup with 34 seconds to play in the half. They'll mark him at about the 12.
1: Great job on the play before this by Devontae Smith. It's a one-on-one go shot. Jalen Hurts throws a perfect ball up high, and Devontae Smith goes up above Jalen Johnson for the catch. And then Zach Ertz getting his first catch of the night. Just a quick out, but he turns, puts his head down, gets what he can, sets him up for a timeout. But man, it's been a good, efficient drive already by Jalen Hurts in this offense.
2: Hurts has completed seven consecutive passes. The ball is at the 9 of the Bears. The first half clock with 34 seconds. Hurts and the Eagles trail 10-0. Second down 1, Chicago 9. Hurts in the gun, Barkley to his right. Arms extended, now walks to the line. Instructions for that line. Surveying the Chicago defense. Second down and 1. There's a shotgun snap, dropping back 3, flush from the pocket, throws the ball in the corner, near side, backside, incomplete. Threw it away, looking for Wicks. It will be 3rd and 1 for the Eagles.
1: And Jalen is a great playmaker, is a guy that can buy time and create with his feet, but he's also very smart to know, hey, when we're in certain situations, 2nd and 1, I don't have to force anything here. There's quick pressure. We got to get points out of this. I'm not going to take a chance with the football. Takes a couple steps to his right and just throws it up over the head of his receiver so they can get back to 3rd and 1.
2: Devontae Smith will be the running back in the shotgun with Hurts. 3rd and 1 from the 9. He's flushed from the pocket, runs up the middle, cuts on the hash. He's at the 10, knocked down about the 7-yard line, maybe the 8. But he got the first down. And a timeout is taken by the Eagles. So they've just used their final timeout. They're going to have it 1st and goal with 19 seconds to play in the first half and trailing here at Soldier Field 10-0.

0: Good job by Jalen Hurts right there. Good coverage on the back end. Nobody open again. Not going to be stupid with the football. He tucks it in. Knows he needs 1 yard for the first down. Now we got 19 seconds left. No timeout. You got to throw for the end zone if you're going to throw. If you run the football or get tackled inbounds, you've got to get up, see if you can clock it quick enough to maybe get another shot, but at least clock it so you have time to kick a field goal.
1: We're talking about a Super Bowl MVP, so he knows his way around the block.
0: He does. He's a really smart quarterback. He's really good in these situations. Wouldn't be surprised if he tries to create a little bit here and buy a little extra time, knowing that it's hard to call the perfect play when you get down inside the 10.
1: Eagles first and goal with the Chicago 9. Five wide, empty backfield, Hurts in the gun. Wipes his hands on his towel. He gets a shotgun snap. Lateral throw. Caught at the 10. It's Smith who got a block at the 5. They're going to shove him in. He'll backpedal. He'll grind. And he got to the 1 on the far side. Gain of 8. Second down and goal. Clock is ticking. 4, 3, 2. They line up at the 1. And it's a tush push. But zeros may have been on the clock. He got in on the tush push. Quarterback sneak. Will they call it a touchdown? They do. It is a touchdown for Philadelphia.
2: The only on the field is that Philadelphia did get the snap off before the clock said zero. It's a touchdown.
1: On the quarterback sneak, Hurts, tush push, touchdown run. And Philly has scored for the first time tonight with zeros on the clock.
0: Man, what a drive, and I love that. You didn't have time to clock that and be able to set up for the tush push or the quarterback sneak. So to have that in your back pocket, knowing we're tight, to be able to call that going up to the line of scrimmage and just get the ball snapped before you go to triple zeros, I think the call on the field is correct.
1: I agree.
0: And this is a touchdown.
1: Jake Elliott will be trying the extra point. Zeros on the clock. Philadelphia has come up with an incredible drive to end the first half. There's the snap. The Eagle extra point off the foot of Elliott is good. The two teams empty the bench, go to the respective locker rooms, and this game is suddenly different. It's 10-7 with Chicago leading by 3. What a drive by Philadelphia, Kurt Warner.
0: And really their last two drives, they go 99 yards in the interception and then come right back with a great 2-minute drive. Chicago was probably feeling really good about themselves. Backup quarterback up 10-0 with just under 2 minutes to go, but you mentioned it. This game is completely different now. 10-7, Philly gets the ball in the second half.
1: And Jamie Erdahl back in our Westwood One studios, your co-host Doug Peterson knows all about big-time drives. We just saw one by the Eagles right there to make it a 3-point game at the half here in Chicago.
3: He really does, Kevin and Kurt. And, you know, I know there's 4-minute offense. There's 2-minute offense. Now there's a 7-second tush-push offense that the Eagles can run. They get that thing in just in the nick of time. The score at the end of the first half, as Kevin mentioned, 10-7 Bears in Chicago. When we return, we'll bring you the halftime report. Doug Peterson and I will break down the first half of play. 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
3: Bears with a field goal edge over the Eagles at halftime in Chicago. This is Westwood One's coverage of the National Football League. I'm Jamie, he's Doug. Crazy first half, honestly, Doug. If you see how this thing unfolded in Chicago, Case Keenum, a masterful opening drive, 11 plays, 66 yards, eats up over 6 minutes, just for on the flip side, the final drive of the first half to be done the same by Jalen Hurts. But let's start with Case Keenum and how well he operated this offense.
9: I tell you what, Ben Johnson, Press Taylor, Chicago Bears did an outstanding job of really getting Case settled into this football game early. A nice little control pass on first down, a screen on the second play of the game, and really just the run game too. We talked about this in the pregame. Having that run game ability by the Bears really helped set up that first touchdown drive. Case is really playing an efficient football game. A couple nice throws to Rome Odunze, and the Bears are really in this football game right now.
3: Yeah, Rome got bodied there. He had that tragic fingertip non-catch in the end zone, which could have been another Bears touchdown. It did not. They pulled it off the board. They kicked a field goal there in the middle, and that's how it got to 10. But I want to go back to something Nick Sirianni had to deal with that the concussion protocol. They had to address Jalen Hurts on the sideline. Can you explain to the listeners just what you think happened in terms of head coaching decision-making in that pocket of time?
9: Yeah, absolutely, Jamie. So what happened when Jalen Hurts got hit on the sideline right there, the neurologic doctor that was in the press box saw Jalen get hit, probably the way he landed, possibly his head hitting the ground. Jalen laid on the ground for a second, so he radioed down and says, hey, we need to check Jalen out. So that's why Jalen had to come out of the football game. It wasn't anything that the Eagles saw or did. It was the independent doctor that saw it, had to pull him out of the game. It's by rule. They got to check him out. And then, obviously, the turnover happened. Andy Dalton comes in, throws the interception. Unfortunate there for the Eagles.
3: I mean, anytime you're watching that game on mute and you just keep seeing Andy Dalton's face wearing a headset, you're like, what did he do? It's not great for Andy Dalton. But Jalen Hurts obviously cleared to play and return and was able to be prolific on that touchdown at the end. We heard from Saquon Barkley before the game and just needing to get this run game opened up. Did it work at all, last thought, Coach?
9: Yes, it did. And what you saw, because the Philadelphia Eagles had to shift their offensive line just a little bit. Their center, Juergens, had to go to left guard. And, of course, we know Big Mulata there, the left tackle. And what I saw early in this game is that they ran a lot of plays off of that left side. So behind two of their veteran offensive lines, Saquon Barkley looks really good, getting some explosive runs in this football game. So, yes, the run game for the Philadelphia Eagles, to me, is on track. And then we saw at the end of the game, at the end of the half there, Jalen Hurts scrambling in the red zone, which helped set up that tush push there at the end of the half.
3: Masterful clock management for the Eagles just at the end to get that touchdown in. And that's how we ended up at 10-7 Bears. Pretty even down the stretch, 10 first downs for the Bears compared to the Eagles 4 in terms of passing. But the Eagles have been able to run for 6 first downs. So that's how it balances out. This is Westwood One's coverage of the National Football League. We'll be right back.
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3: Welcome back to Monday Night Football on Westwood One. We're at halftime, 10-7 Bears over the Eagles right now in Chicago. News around the NFL today was that we had a quarterback trade, Doug Peterson, and that was the fact that new GM in town for the Minnesota Vikings, Nolan Teasley, in from the Seattle Seahawks, made a deal with Giants GM Joe Shane to send J.J. McCarthy, the former first-round pick, to the Giants. Of course, this in the wake of Jackson Dart's injury last week with Jameis as the starter. J.J. McCarthy now in that quarterback room with John Harbaugh at head coach. In return, the Vikings get a fifth-round pick in 2027. So there's a lot of moving parts here, Coach, but there's a lot of narrative around J.J. McCarthy and what this means for him going to the Giants. But the Giants have a decision to make now for the quarterback spot moving forward. How do you see them navigating this?
9: Yeah, I still think Jameis Winston is your starter moving forward, especially here in the interim, right? In the meanwhile, so to speak. And they have to get JJ caught up to speed quickly within the offense, right? So, get him in there, obviously get him checked out. Probably be available, but won't play necessarily this weekend. But I really think if the Giants continue to win, I think you just stay with Jameis and you make JJ the backup. But somewhere here, JJ's probably going to play and help this Giants team down the stretch.
3: Giants sit at 2-1, and there is chatter that Jackson Dart could get his knee right if they make the playoffs. So really, you just want to have a successful season in 2026 at this point. Doug Peterson, thank you so much. Fantastic to catch up with you from week 3 in the NFL. We'll see you next week. All right?
9: Absolutely. Looking forward to it.
3: We love it. This has been the Monday Night Football Halftime Show on Westwood One, sponsored by Liberty Mutual Insurance. 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Up next, we'll get you back to Chicago for the second half of what is really turning into a thrilling Eagles-Bears game. Philly gets the ball first. What will they do? You're listening to Monday Night Football on Westwood One.
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1: 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Keenum, 15-21 for 149, a touchdown. Swift, 9 carries for 21 yards. Burt, 5 receptions for 59, and the shovel pass, touchdown run of 8. Hurts, 10-13, 111. Barkley, 11 carries, 73 yards. And Devontae Smith, 5 catches, 61. 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
0: Well, let's start with the Bears. I loved their game plan in the first half. We thought it was going to be all running the football and play actions for Case Keenum. Case Keenum 7-for-8 on play actions, 85 yards. So they were doing some really, really good things. They went for it on fourth down. I wish they would have kicked there and taken 3 more points, but keep doing what you're doing. On the other side, the Eagles really killed themselves with a lot of mistakes. We saw what they're capable of with those last two drives, going 99 yards, the Andy Dalton interception, and then coming right back in the 2-minute drill and being able to put 7 on the board. I love the balance. They've shown that they can do it in run or in the pass game. They just have to eliminate the mistakes.
1: 65 degrees here in Chicago. As the Eagles will get it to begin the second half, and the Bears will kick off from left to right. So Barkley, who had 92 rushing yards the first two games and is playing with the stinger in game two, has 73 yards rushing in the first half. He's looked like he's very dialed in. Covey and Shipley are back. The kickoff by Chicago goes by the two back to get it for the Eagles at the goal line and bounces out of the end zone. It'll be out to the 35. It'll be first and 10 for Philadelphia.
0: Well, Barkley had 58 rushing yards on that one drive alone. They really started to get the run game going with that outside zone play. Got to believe it's going to be a staple here in the second half, but man, after everything that's gone on in the first half, Eagles with a chance to take the lead on this drive, they got to feel pretty good right now.
1: They said the ball went in the landing zone, so it did actually catch near the one, and so they begin at the 20. Hurts is under center. First and 10, Philadelphia at their 20-yard line. Snap, he turns to his right, hands to Barkley over the right tackle. Spins off a defender at the 20. On the numbers, the 25. Angles to the far side, down at the 27-yard line. Gain of 7, Saquon Barkley running well. Second down, 3 for the Eagles, trailing by 3.
0: Good job opening up holes, and then you leave one in the hole and say, hey, Saquon, you got to bring your own blocker and make one miss. Nice spin move right there. Kind of vintage Saquon Barkley to get him into the secondary.
1: Second down, 3. Eagles white jerseys, dark green pants, dark green helmets moving on the natural grass here in Chicago from right to left. They're at their own 27. Hurts shotgun snap. Little swing pass far side, laterally thrown. It's caught at the 25 on the sideline by Barkley, and down he goes. Hit in the play by TJ Edwards, the ex-Eagle, and they lose 2. They're back at the Eagle 25, where it's 3rd and 5 for Philly.
0: Read perfectly by Edwards, as you said. Just a swing pass, a swing screen to Saquon Barkley, and I don't know if Edwards had a man-to-man, but as soon as he started to leave the pocket, Edwards just matched him to the outside, was able to force him back inside to his help for the loss.
1: Running back coming in now, Will Shipley. In the shotgun, Hurts. Eagle 25, 3rd down 5. First possession, second half, minute in. Here is the shotgun snap going to Hurts. Dropping back 3, they bring 6. Ball almost picked off in a short pass up the middle by TJ Edwards, who made the previous play. Just about picked off. Hurts on that short pass up the middle. Dropped it, incomplete. 4th down, punting it out there for Philly.
0: Well, I like the recognition. They brought the all-out blitz, and Edwards stepped up into the line of scrimmage. Hurts was trying to get the football right behind him. Did not see him pop out. and threw it right at Edwards. He just wasn't able to track the football and pull it in.
1: Braden Mann punting for the Eagles. Right-footed punt. Raymond under it, looking into the bright lights at Soldier Field. Fair caught on the hash. 32 of the Bears. 42-yard punt. 3.7 on the hang. Chicago getting ready to get it for the first time in the second half. 10-7 Chicago. Timeout, 13:28, third quarter. 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
1: Eagles just punted, Bears take over, Keenum under center, Swift the back from the Chicago 32, first and 10. Snap turns to his left, hands off to Swift over the left, tackle 30, broke a tackle 35, on the hash, the 40, and he tumbles ahead for 9. Got to the 41-yard line of the Bears, running right up the gut. Second down and 1 for Chicago.
0: And this Bears team's done a nice job in the run game. Busted a number of holes for those backs to be able to bound through. They've been able to move the football. They just got to find a way to finish and put 7 points on the board.
1: Bears navy jerseys, white pants, navy helmets. Case Keenum is under center. 38-year-old quarterback for the injured Caleb Williams. Looks over the front. He's under center. Gets the snap. Fakes the handoff. Sidearm throw. Near side caught by Loveland. 40. Near sideline 45. Broke a tackle. Crosses midfield. Then thrown out of bounds. As he goes into Eagle territory. In front of the Chicago bench on the near sideline. To the 46 of Philadelphia. It's a gain of 12. It's a first down for the Bears.
0: It looked like it might have been the exact same play they ran down in the red zone that Loveland almost scored on. Just a little play action. He's in the tight end spot. Just a little chip on the defensive end and pops to the flat. Easy pitch and catch for the first down.
1: Under center from the Philadelphia 47, Keenum for the Bears. Moving left to right. Got the snap. Fakes the handoff. Blitzes on. Hit as he throws. Ball. Far side caught. 40-yard line by Raymond. Far side line 35. Broke a tackle. Got a first down. He's down to the 35-yard line of the Eagles. So the ball was thrown to the far side as the quarterback was trying to avoid pressure running to the near sideline.
0: Yeah, Jalen Hunt is coming right at Case Keenum. And right before he gets there, Case Keenum does a great job kind of launching himself into the air and laying the ball out to the other side, and another perfect throw to Raymond.
1: 35 to the Eagles. Keenum under center for the Bears. First down and 10, leading by 3, 11:40 in the third. He'll move a receiver against the snap, and he'll hand off to Swift, who stops as he was running up the middle. Then he accelerates and dives ahead and got maybe the length of a football. It'll be a long 9, a short 10, and second down for Chicago. Our third quarter clock at 11:25.
0: Well, that's a nice job by Swift to just get back to the line of scrimmage. There was two white jerseys in the backfield. He gave a little move to the right and the left, and he dove right in between both white jerseys, getting himself back close to that line.
1: Second down, 9. Ball inside the 35 of the Eagles. Bears have it. Keenum in the gun. Swift off his left hip. Shotgun snap. 5-man rush. Pass near side. Twist and catch 30. And falling down, hit Burton as he caught the ball with his gloved hands right in front of his face mask on the near sideline. He picked up 3. 3rd and 6 for the Bears, who lead by 3.
0: Well, the second-year player, Luther Burton, has done a nice job tonight. Came into the night with 8 catches. He's already got 6 tonight. Really featured him early in this game, and he stepped up and made some plays.
1: Third down, 5 for the Bears, just outside the 30 of Philadelphia, moving left to right on the grass here at Soldier Field. Keenum is in the gun. He looks into 5 defensive backs for Philadelphia. Arms extended, shotgun snap, 5-man rush, line drive throw, far sideline, poking up, almost picked off, incomplete. Far sideline, 20-yard line in front of the Eagle bench, and broken up on the play beautifully by Quinyon Mitchell, who's had a couple of great pass deflections tonight. Fourth down, Bears will try for 3.
0: And almost the exact same play, just a little deeper, that they ran down in the red zone. It's the out route on the sideline, and both times Case Keenum has left it a little bit inside, and Quinyon Mitchell, playing good coverage, has been able to reach up and knock both of them down.
1: Well, there's a player down, the starting left tackle, Braxton Jones, down for the Chicago Bears. They're looking at his leg. He is surrounded by the athletic training staff. There's an injury timeout and 10:22 to play in the third. Chicago on the move, trying for a field goal here, leading by 3. 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
1: 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Granger for the ones who get it done. So we're going to see a field goal attempt here by the Bears, who lead by 3 in what has been a very entertaining game so far, with a lot of offense, even though the score, Kurt Warner, doesn't reflect it.
0: Yeah, once we got into it, it was the Bears scoring on their opening drive, but once we got into the second quarter, it was back and forth. But as you mentioned, there was a fourth down stop inside the 5-yard line. There was an interception thrown inside the 5-yard line. Why we don't have a lot of points, but it has been exciting, and both offenses have been moving the football here as of late.
1: All right, the ball will go down as the Bears are going to try a field goal at the 38, so a 48-yard field goal try by Cairo Santos, dealing with a bad right hip. There is little wind to deal with. The kick will be going to our right. Daly with the snap. Taylor with a punter with the hold. Snap is high. Ball put down. Right-footed kick is up, and it is good. 48-yard Chicago Bear field goal by Cairo Santos, and the Bears extend their lead 13-7 with that field goal. Barbasol will make another donation to Curtin Brenda Warner's Treasure House, a living community for adults with disabilities. Barbasol, the trusted choice for a close, comfortable shave. Close Shave America, Close Shave Barbasol. So, Kurt, we've got week three closing up. And while we got just a couple seconds here, we're going to talk more in the postgame show, but any headlines, any performance this past weekend catch your eye?
0: I'll tell you what the headline probably is that the Raiders are sitting at 3-0. Nobody saw that coming going into the season. The win to New Orleans, get a big win in that situation, put themselves at 3-0. Kirk Cousins playing really good football. He's got 9 touchdown passes in the first week. It's probably the biggest surprise for me on the good side, and maybe the Chargers 0-3 on the other side.
1: Bears are going to kick off. This will be retrieved on a back pedal in the end zone and grabbed right there by Shipley. Going to a knee and out to the 35 and a touchback and a 1st and 10 for Philadelphia. I like those two notes. Let's check the drive summary. 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
0: Well, and that kick goes into the end zone, so Philly gets to start at the 35-yard line.
1: And they line up with Hurts under center and Barkley the back and a receiver in motion. The snap turns to his right, hands to Barkley over the right tackle and a gain of a yard. Edwards got him. Edwards has come up with some nice plays on that Bears defense. 2nd down 9. Philly will be at their own 36.
0: And I mentioned it because you start on the 35-yard line. You really only have to go about 25 yards to get yourself into field goal range. So great starting field position, a chance to get points out of this one.
1: Eagles coming in 2-0. They beat Washington in the opener by 2. Beat Tennessee last week by 4. Chicago comes in 1-1. 2nd down 9. Hurts in the gun. His own Philly 35. 2 receivers left and 2 receivers right. He'll get the shotgun snap, and it's a little pass to Lemon, thrown laterally at the 30 and knocked down at the 31 with Jalen Johnson coming up with a great shoestring tackle and throwing the rookie receiver of the Eagles for a loss of 3 back to the 32 of Philly. What a play defensively by Chicago.
0: And a great play by Jalen Johnson. He's one-on-one with Zach Ertz out there. We know Zach Ertz only been back in a uniform for about a week. He gives him an outside step and then jumps back to the inside and meets Lemon as soon as he catches the football.
1: Will Shipley the back, Ertz in the gun from the Philadelphia 33 with 4 receivers. Shotgun snap, 5-man rush, rolling out of the pocket, cocking his arm, throwing on the run, near sideline, caught 40-yard line, but was he in bounds? Caught, but out of bounds. And the grab was made by the leaping running back Shipley in Chicago bench. And you could barely even see his uniform. There were so many Bears over there. So it's an incomplete pass. It's 4th down, and the Philly punting unit is out there again.
0: Great coverage right there. There was nobody open on the crossing routes, nothing deep. He had to just dump it off to his running back who was out there late. Really good sequence there by this Bears defense. You get points out of it. You get a 3-and-out, get the ball back for your offense.
1: Braden Mann's going to punt for the Eagles from right to left. It's a shoestring snap and a right-footed boot. Deep back is Raymond running to the far side. Traps the catch against his chest at the 23. Far sideline 25 and goes to the 28-yard line. Far sideline in front of the Eagle bench. Hang time of 4-5. Punt of 44. And a Bears return of 6 yards. Third quarter clock at 8:36. The Bears are on top of the Eagles, 13-7. 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

0: one more thing. Legal is making sure we don't get a flag with this next part.
1: 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Vadim Sigal, Michigan. David Clark, Nevada. 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
6: 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After the punt, 29-yard line of the Bears. Case Keenum under center. Manungai the back, the snap. The fake handoff, the drop back is seven. Line drive, throw, and a catch on a spin. 35-yard line, far sideline, running out of bounds. Khalif Raymond caught it belt high, spun, got nine. And he's out to about the 39-yard line of the Bears.
7: Another quick play action. Raymond on the left-hand side against Mitchell. Starts inside, bounces back to the outside, creates separation, and then turns the corner and gets close to the sticks.
6: New left tackle because Jones is injured. Knee. Theo Benedict is in at the left tackle now for the Bears.
7: And that's a huge loss if he's not able to come back in. Messed up that right knee.
6: Second down one. Case Keenum under center. Where's number 11? A white number 11 on that navy jersey gets the snap under center, fakes the handoff from his own 40, pass up the middle, caught on a leap at the 45 on the hash, and then diving for a first down on the hash is Colston Loveland, the tight end. He's up to the Chicago 48, got a gain of 10, first and 10 Bears.
7: And I was talking about Kirk Cousins earlier, and one thing that's been impressive about Kirk Cousins is his ability to operate the offense in Las Vegas. Get back, get the ball out of his hands. It's the exact same thing I'm seeing from Case Keenum tonight. The veteran played a lot of football. You see him get back. He's looking at his number one. It's not there. He finds his two or three very quickly and continues to get positive plays.
6: Keenum 20 at 27. He's in the gun, on the logo, his own 48. Chicago with a 6-point lead. Shotgun snap, first and 10. Sidearm throw, short up the middle. Caught belt high on the 48-yard line. Hash mark up the middle in Eagle territory. With a gain of 5, Kurt, second and 5 coming up for the Bears. 7 to play here in the third.
7: And the other thing that they've done well is they've won the early downs. I can't remember a long yardage third down that they've had tonight where they've had to really push the ball down the field. Maybe the one that threw the big end to Roma Dunze, but they have kept themselves in great manageable situations for their backup quarterback.
6: Eagle 47 under center, Case Keenum. Manungai the back, second down and 5. He looks at a four-man front for the Eagles. Receiver in motion. The snap, handoff, Manungai with the left tackle. Got a block, 45. He gets the first down, angling to the far sideline. Then gang tackled as he was angling to that Eagle sideline. Got as far as the Philly 41. Hard running. They get a nice 1-2 punch. Running the ball in Chicago. They get a first down into Eagle territory. And they lead it. The Bears do 13-7.
7: No doubt. Both guys could be big playmakers in Swift and Manungai. And a good job there. Hunt had him with his right arm, and he breaks that arm tackle, and Quinyon Mitchell had him around the ankle, and he breaks that tackle and able to get it past the sticks.
6: Swift back in, Keenum under center, Eagle 41, Chicago first and 10. Six to play in the third. Receiver in motion, the snap, and he'll drop back five. Line drive up the middle, caught, 25, wide open is Raymond, 20, angling, far side lane, 10, 5, touchdown Chicago! 41-yard touchdown, catch and run, and the Bears have gone up 19-7 in the third.
7: And it looked like man coverage as they were motioning a guy across. Cooper DeJean was chasing him across the field. And Raymond starts outside and comes back to the inside. I don't know if the motion messed up the man coverage, but they left Raymond wide open. Nice catch. He was a little bit behind him. He's able to adjust and stay on the run and get it just inside the pylon. Great play by Raymond and Keenum.
6: Ben Johnson calling a good game, isn't he, for the Bears?
7: He is. Good, quick hitters for the quarterback.
6: Santos' extra point is good. Now Kirk, 20-7, Chicago.
7: Yeah, Case Keenum has really stepped in and played a whale of a football game. Talked about how he's getting the ball out of his hands, and that was it again. Get to the back foot, quick hitch, ball's out of his hands. There's no chance to get pressure. And now a two-score lead.
6: 5:47 in the third. Chicago's gone up 20-7 over Philadelphia as you're listening to Monday Night Football on Westwood One.
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6: 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A 41-yard touchdown pass to Khalif Raymond, the former Detroit Lion. He caught it and ran. Keenum on the drive for a four. The ensuing kickoff with a flag thrown, two of them, in fact, on the boot by the Bears.
7: Short of the landing zone.
6: Yes. Well, you would think that
19: kickoff is short of the landing zone. The ball will be placed at the 40-yard line. First down.
6: Wouldn't you think that'd be one of the easiest things for a kicker to do? I mean, all they do is kick. And all they have to get it is inside the 20-yard line. Sometimes, do they outthink it sometimes?
7: I think they do. You know, it was Santos was back there, and it looked like he was going to go and kind of set up for the normal setup before the kick, and he stopped that a little bit short and tried to quick kick it a little bit to see if he could catch the Eagles off guard. And unfortunately, in doing that, he didn't get enough on it. It was just short of the 20-yard line. But you're right. I mean, how important is that?
10: Huge.
7: To just get it into the landing zone. I mean, now the 40-yard line. I talked about 35 earlier. Now you're at the 40-yard line. Man, it's tough. If you're a defense to stop an offense from getting points when they start this deep.
10: Barkley is the back. They'll be in the pistol. Now the shotgun. Hurts 5 yards away from his center at his own 40 with the first and 10, trailing 20-7. Gets the shotgun snap. There's a Lane Johnson block. Now the pocket crumbles. Hurts is running diagonally and down and losing two as he was running to the far sideline and trying to get out of bounds. And he was tackled back at the Eagle 38, run of Friday, right in front of Nick Sirianni, the Eagle coach on the far side. Second and 12 coming up for Phillies.
7: Had a three-level throw to the left-hand side, and it just didn't materialize very fast. Grady Jarrett was able to get pressure before they could separate on the back end, forcing Hurts out of the pocket, and then Sweat and company chasing him down for a 2-yard loss.
10: Hurts through the air, 12-17. Barkley the back. He's had a good night running. Second and 12, 38 of Philly. There's the snap to Hurts. Hand off Barkley. Knocked out behind the line of scrimmage by Cam Lewis, the veteran and a former Buffalo Bill. No gain in the play. They stop him inside the hash mark, running over the guard. 38 of Philadelphia now. The Eagles third and 12. And the third quarter clock ticking 4:40.
7: Yeah, great job by Lewis from a safety position. He was dropping into the box there. A hole opened up, but there was nobody to account for him. He hit the hole. He gets Barkley in the backfield and forces a third and long situation.
10: 2-6 on third down tonight. Shipley the back. 38 of Philadelphia. Hurts in the gun. Arms extended. Four wide. Shotgun snap. Five-man rush. Pocket crumble. Short pass. It's caught knee-high. 40-yard line. Running to the 45. Angling to the near side. Shipley. He's tackled shy of midfield. He picks up 11. It'll be fourth and one as he caught the shallow cross. Knee-high. Running to the near sideline. Now fourth and one. The offense for the Eagles will stay on the field.
7: And it surprises me a little bit. You're on your own side of the 50. Are they just trying to draw him off sides here? Too long for a tush push, I would think. You just can't give Chicago three more points here.
10: How they're going to do the tush push. Quarterback sneak coming up under center. Hurts. Fourth and one from his 49-yard line. With the cadence, nobody moving, trying to get him to move. Now he looks to the sideline, shrugs his shoulders, and says, now what do I do? Now what should I do? And it's a delay of game, and the punting unit will take the field. And the Bears held steady.
7: That's good. It's tough when they get up in that tush-push position. You know they're so effective with it. You want to get that jump if you're on the defensive side. But I would have to guess the Bears were smart enough to go, hey, this is fourth and really long. I'm not sure they're willing to do a quarterback sneak from this distance. Just hold your water there. Make sure they snap it. And sure enough, just trying to draw them offside.
10: Eagles punting for the third time in three second-half possessions. Braden Mann, right-footed boot after a low, long snap. Raymond is back looking into the lights. Catches it on a knee at the 6 on the hash mark, the 10. He broke a tackle there and flies ahead to the Chicago 15-yard line. It's a 50-yard punt with a hang time of Mann's 4.57 and a return of 9. Bears will get it. 3:12, third quarter. Chicago leading it 20-7. Over the Eagles, and you're listening to Monday Night Football on Westwood One.
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7: I am.
10: Case Keenum is now the third oldest quarterback to start this year. 42-year-old Aaron Rodgers in Pittsburgh, 38-year-old Matthew Stafford with the Rams, and a couple months younger is 38-year-old Case Keenum.
7: Wow. See, old guys can play too.
10: Old guys can play.
7: Kirk Cousins playing well, leads the league in touchdown passes. What is he, 36?
10: And by the way, when he came back last year for Atlanta, he was coming back from a torn Achilles. And look how he's played, so as everybody does, second year back from the injury. Am I correct?
7: Yeah, no doubt. Just the mobility, the comfort inside the pocket. Even the first game of the year, I thought there wasn't quite as much pop on Kirk Cousins football, but when he was playing yesterday, he looked every bit the part, played really well, got the ball out of his hands. I mean, he is a big reason why that team is sitting at 3-0.
10: And the Bears will break huddle. Keenum tonight, 22 of 29, 242, and two touchdowns. He's under center in place of the injured Caleb Williams. He's under center at his own 15. Now he backpedals in the gun with 3-1. Chicago has it after the third consecutive Philly punt. Here's a pass on a shotgun snap and a pass thrown laterally, and it's caught, flag thrown. They were going outside to Burden with a heavy rush, who caught the ball and was tackled on the far sideline immediately. Flag is down with 3:05 to play in the third.
7: Gennard was over there at the defensive end, and he came running in there and put his hands up. Case Keenum had to pump fake it and then throw it underneath.
10: Yes, sidearm.
7: And I wonder if that led to a block down
24: pass
7: the field.
24: Interference, offense number 15. This penalty is declined. It's second down.
10: Well, the Dunze,
7: because of that delay.
24: Please set the game clock to 3:07.
7: The receivers are down the field blocking, and obviously you can't block until the receiver catches the football out there, even if it's behind the line of scrimmage. So that little pump fake by Gennard forced that penalty.
10: It'll be second down and 11 with 3:07 to play in the third. Clock ticking. Bears lead it 27-2. Keenum touchdown passes. Lining up in the gun here. He's back at his own 13. Second down and 12 for the Bears. Shotgun snap. Looks and throws up the middle. A belt-high attempted catch at the 20 between the hash marks is broken up, and Cooper DeJean was there to crowbar that ball free from the receiver Burden. Incomplete. It's third and 12.
7: Dangerous throw right there. Cooper DeJean is sitting inside of the receiver on this hook route. I don't know if Case didn't see him, but he threw it almost right to DeJean. Luther Burden does a nice job of sticking that right hand in there and knocking it to the ground.
10: Swift the bat, third and 12. Bears at their own 13. And Keenum in the gun. Eye black under each eye. Gets this high shotgun snap. Four-man rush. Hit as he throws. Sidearm thrown here. Side incomplete at the 15. DeJean just about took the helmet off of the running back Swift, who was leaping on the near sideline. Would have been well shy of the first. It's an incomplete Chicago Bear pass. It's fourth down, and the Bears punting unit is on the field for the first time since early in the game.
7: Well, another dangerous throw right there, throwing late to the flat and left the ball inside again. Cooper DeJean is sitting right there. I don't know if he didn't see the football. He decided to play through the receiver more than the ball, but man, that was dangerous.
10: Shipley is back. Taylor will punt. He's a foot deep in the end zone. Right-footed Chicago punt. And under a chip point. Boy, that had great hang time. He backpedals to the 34. He comes to the near side 40. Got a block at the 45. Up the sideline to 50. Knocked out of bounds. Flag thrown back at the 40. Hang time of over 5. Keely Ringo made the hit. Good return. So let's see what the flag says.
24: During the return, holding by the receiving team number 7. It's a 10-yard penalty. First down Philadelphia. Timeout.
10: It's going to wipe out a good portion of that return. 2:33 to play in the third. Bears on top, 20-7. 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
1: 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We drove over here from downtown Chicago. It was one of those incredible Indian summer, 70-degree, abundant sunshine on the banks of Lake Michigan day with little wind in Chicago, and they want to move from this idyllic setting someplace else.
2: I mean, this just feels like football. A fall night on the grass, goodness. Soldier Field. It just feels like football. I remember playing preseason games here, you know, because it was at night. Don't get very many opportunities to play at night. I just thought, man, this is what football is all about. A little chill, cool in the air. Just like tonight. Felt just like tonight. And you're right. It'll be different when they're not playing here in this building.
1: So after the Chicago punt, Hurts takes over. First and 10 at his 30. At his side is Barkley. Four in the line. The shotgun snap. The four-man rush. He looks. He winds up. Long line drive pass. Far sideline. Caught shoulder high at the 49-yard line. Far side. And it's grabbed by Dontavian Wicks. A 19-yard helmet high catch. 49 of Philadelphia. Far sideline. First down. Eagles.
2: Well, he's really been a good addition. And a good job by Jalen Hurts. Starting to his left-hand side. One, two, three. And works all the way back on the shake corner route to Wicks. Turns around the defender for the big play.
1: Hurts 14 and 19. He's got it in his own 49. It's a first and 10 with the shotgun. Belt high snap. Hands off to Barkley. Runs laterally on the 45. Hit the numbers and cut. Then dives past the 50 on the painted numbers to about the 49 of Chicago. Just creeping in past midfield. It will be second down and 8 and the third quarter clock at 1:40 and ticking here in the third.
2: Well, second half drives. Three second half drives. Three plays. And three punts so far for this Eagles team.
1: Eagles moving from right to left, trailing 20-7. Under center, the quarterback Hurts, right at the 50-yard line. Under center squats. He'll send his receiver in motion against the snap. He fakes the handoff. It's a drop of 7. He's hit. He escapes. He runs. Far side. Throws on the run. Down the far sideline. Caught, but caught out of bounds by Devontae Smith, far sideline in the Eagle bench, literally in the Eagle bench at the 40. It's incomplete, and it's 3rd and 9 for Philly.
2: Yeah, good pressure up front, bringing the blitz right there. Got blue jerseys all over, has to escape the pocket, and only two guys down in the route. Nobody to find on the second level. He had some opportunities against man-to-man coverage if he had time to throw the football. But really good pressure there by Scott Thaley.
1: Eagles at the 50. 3rd down 9, trailing 20-7. Shotgun snap to Hurts. 5-man rush. Line drive throw. Far side. And it's caught by Smith. Belt high. Quickly knocked out of bounds on the far sideline on a gain of 4. The ball to the 46 of the Bears. Shy of a first down by almost 6 yards. It's 4th and a long 5. The offense of the Eagles will stay on the field. And they'll empty the backfield. It's 4th down. 5 to go. 46 of Chicago. 5 wide. Hurts in the gun. Now they bring Barkley in the backfield with him. Hurts hand signals to his receivers. From the 46 of the Bears. 4th and 5. Shotgun snap. Drops back 3. Line right though. Intercepted. A backpedaling helmet high interception on the numbers at the Chicago 40. Grabbed by linebacker T.J. Edwards. And that's Eagle. The Bears have just picked off Hurts and take over with 23 seconds to play in the third and leading 20-7.
2: T.J. Edwards has been huge in this second half.
1: He has.
2: Got his hands on a couple footballs, but right there they were showing 8 guys up, and they've done a nice job of bringing some and dropping some. Edwards was walked up in the B gap, and on the snap they bring pressure from the outside. He bounces out. Reading

0: eyes of Jalen Hurts, and Jalen knowing it's fourth down, he's got to try to jam it in there, but that ball was right in between the five and the three, had no chance to find his receiver.
1: Eighth career pick, and now quickly it's Keenum under center, first and 10, his own 42, he'll get the snap, and he'll pitch out to Swift, over the right tackle into the 45, and a gain of three on first down. That'll be the final play of the third quarter. The Bears are leading 20-7. Keenum has thrown two touchdown passes. Swift, 12 carries, 34 yards. And Raymond, almost 100 receiving yards for Chicago. The fans on their feet. A packed house. A beautiful fall night in Chicago. Let's go to the fourth. It's the Bears over the Eagles, 20-7. 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
1: 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Kevin Harlan with the great Hall of Fame quarterback, Super Bowl champion, MVP, Kurt Warner. This has been an interesting game, and you were just rattling off all the backup quarterbacks that are performing right now around the league for injured starters.
0: Well, you normally think backup quarterback in, that means an automatic loss for your team, but we've seen four different quarterbacks. Carson Wentz, when Kyler Murray went down, Jaden Daniels goes down, Marcus Mariota comes in, Drew Lock comes in for Sam Darnold. We got Case Keenum tonight, but the other guys, the other four guys that have gone in, have all won their first start, taking over for the backup quarterback or for the starting quarterback. Let's see if Case Keenum can make it 5 for 5.
1: Bears have got a lead going to the fourth, and they've got it second down and 7 from their own 45. Manungai the back, shotgun snap, pitch out. Manungai breaks the tackle, 45, on the numbers 50, dives ahead for a first down on the far side of the field, going over the right tackle and picks up 7. It is a first down for Chicago, 47 of Philadelphia. Fourth quarter is underway, and the Bears are now moving in this quarter from our right to our left.
0: Yeah, that fourth quarterback I forgot was Jameis Winston. Taking over for Jackson Dart. So but all four of those guys.
1: They just made a trade today.
0: They did for J.J. McCarthy. Yep. So we'll see how that plays out.
1: 47-yard line of the Eagles. Case Keenum is in the gun with two touchdown passes. First and 10, fourth quarter underway. Empties the backfield. Shotgun snap. Four-man rush. Short pass across the middle. Incomplete on the hash. 45 of the Eagles. It was intended for Burton. And Kurt Warner, second and 10 coming up for Chicago.
0: And that's really been the MO. Case Keenum has done a great job, but it's been a lot of short throws. Haven't really pushed the ball down the field all that often. A couple deep over shots, but everything else has been short underneath. Case Keenum 0 for his last 3 as they're set up here with a second long yardage situation.
1: Operating with the new left tackle because of the injured Braxton Jones. Second down 10. Chicago with the 47 of Philly. Shotgun snap. Manungai gets the handoff from Keenum. Goes over the right guard. Digs on the hash. Works his way to the 46. and a gain of about a yard, making it third down. We'll call it 9 with a minute gone here in the fourth, and the Bears leading 20-7.
0: You get the momentum after that interception. You'd hate to turn it right back over. 3 and out here. Although you win the field position battle, you just want to be able to put points on when you get the ball at the 50-yard line.
1: Manungai the back at the side of Keenum in the gun on the logo. 46 at Philly, 39 for the Bears. Keenum in the gun, left foot ahead of his right, moves his receiver. Shotgun snap, 5-man rush, heavy pressure. He's chased. He'll cut. He'll fake the pass. He'll run it himself over the left tackle and diving to the numbers near side 40-yard line. He'll be maybe at the 39. He's 2 yards shy of a Chicago first down in Eagle territory. He ran for 7. I don't know how he escaped. He's 38. There aren't a lot of moves left in that body, but he did get 7 yards.
0: And he actually fumbled the football,
1: yes,
0: too.
1: Get
0: hit from behind, but it bounced right back into his chest. Feel like Chicago's going to try to draw him off sides here and then maybe kick a field goal. Is it too long?
1: We'll find out at the 39 of Philadelphia. It's Keenum under center. Manungai the back. 4th and 2 for the Bears. Burton's in motion. Somebody moved. The Eagles did. There go the flags, and the Bears will get a first down. It worked. It worked.
0: Wow. I mean, it's just...
5: Mitchell's on infraction. Defense number 97. It's a 5-yard penalty. First down.
1: That was by Ajomo on that line. He's a terrific player, but... he was a little bit antsy.
0: And it's just amazing how many times that happens.
1: Yep.
0: You see a quarterback go to their helmet as if they're calling an audible up there. That usually is a pretty good sign to me that they're just going to try to draw somebody off sides. And then the hard count by the veteran. And Jomo didn't go over the line much, but just a little bit with his head past the football. And then Tooney, the other smart veteran, goes, hey, they move. I'm getting up out of my stance. And drawing that 5 yards.
1: 8th Eagle penalty, Chicago 3. The Bears 1st and 10, leading 20-7 in the 4th. 34 of Philadelphia. Shotgun snap to Keenum on 1st and 10. Hand off Manungai over the guard. He's past the 30, running on the numbers and down to the Philadelphia 27-yard line with a gain of 7 on 1st down for the Bears, and everything is going their way. They lead it with 2 Keenum touchdown passes.
0: I mean, so huge to be able to draw that penalty on 4th down. You almost feel like, with as good as Santos has been, it's an automatic 3 points at this time.
1: Good point.
0: Which makes it a full 2-possession game. If you're able to finish this off while using the clock, it would be huge for the Bears.
1: Swift is back in. 2nd down 3. Keenum under center. Philadelphia 27 for the Bears. There's the snap, the handoff, and Manungai, who's also back there, will get it, and he runs over the center between the hash and to the 25 of the Eagles and picks up 2. And Kurt Warner, 3rd and 1 for Chicago, 11:35 in the fourth quarter.
0: Well, I can't say enough about the way the Chicago Bears team has played on both sides of the ball. You come in with the backup quarterback, easy to kind of be deflated coming into this game, but they have come out, first drive, touchdown, showed up on defense, turnovers.
1: It's 3rd and 1, 25 of Philadelphia. Shotgun formation. Keenum gets the snap, hands Manungai. He's got the first down over the center. Past the 25. On the hash mark, past the 20. Tackled around the ankles at the 19 of the Eagles. What a gigantic run. 6 yards burst. 1st and 10, Bears. 19 of the Eagles. And the clock is under 11 and ticking in the fourth.
0: And they were 0 for their last 4 third downs. Until that play right there, move it inside the 20, keep that clock moving. Fans are starting to feel it now.
1: As are the Bears. Manungai at the back, and Keenum is under center. It's 1st and 10 from the 19 of Philadelphia for Chicago. Navy jerseys, white pants, Keenum under center, the snap, spins to his right, hand off Manungai over the right guard on the hash, a gain of a yard, maybe the 18. And we'll call it a gain of 2. They're going to mark him at the 17. Submarines to the 17 of the Eagles. 2nd and 8 for the Bears, who lead it 20-7.
0: And the big thing when you watch the Bears tonight, and talked about it a little bit earlier, is that, you know, we're watching film of this Philly defense. It's been really good, but those two big guys in the middle have not made the splash plays that you expect from those two guys. Need them to show up and create some negative plays here.
1: Swift is back in. 17 to Philadelphia. Under center is Keenum. Second and eight. Throws near sideline. Caught on the back pedal at the 10-yard line and grabbed on the near side by the receiver, Roma Adunze. And Adunze picks up seven. And Adunze with the back pedaling catch takes it to the nine of the Eagles on the near sideline. And now it'll be third and one for Chicago and 9:30 to play in the fourth.
0: Yeah, just a touch short of the first down marker, but they've tried that out route a couple times, and Quinyon Mitchell been able to knock it down. Well, that one, they finally got the timing down and get close to the first.
1: 9-yard line of Philadelphia. Three tight ends. Keenum under center. Swift the back. It's third and one. He got the snap, and a whistle blew, and a flag is thrown. It's a false start of the Bears.
5: Before the snap, false start by the offense, number 15. 5-yard penalty, third down.
1: That's Roma Adunze, who picks it up.
0: Ah, can't have it as a wide receiver. You know, you got to watch the football. You're standing out there. You're not in motion, nothing. Watch the football. You're in third and really short in a perfect situation to pick up the first down. Use another couple minutes on the clock. Put yourself in a longer yarded situation, forcing a pass.
1: The back of the ball is touching the 15 of Philadelphia, and Chicago has a third and six, leading 20-7. Shotgun for Keenum. Three wide. Shotgun snap. Four-man rush. Sets in the pocket. Escapes. Sets his feet. Flag thrown. Now hits the deck, and he's tackled at about the 17-yard line. Two flags thrown on the far side of the field. It's going to be on the Eagles. Maybe both of them. Yep, I think they are both on Philly.
5: Holding. Defense number 24. It's a 5-yard penalty. An automatic first down.
1: That's on Makuba, the defensive back.
0: Wow. I mean, the Bears give you a break. Go back 5 yards. Case Keenum was really not even trying to make a throw. Was just going to be smart. Oh. And there was a definite pull on the jersey of Adunze off to the right-hand side, and a free first down for the Bears.
1: It's first and goal at the 9 of Philadelphia. Under center, Keenum got the snap. Hands off Swift over the left tackle. On the numbers, the 10. Down to the 5 on a dive. Second down and goal at the 5 of Philadelphia.
0: Man, how huge would this be if the Bears are able to punch this in, force it into a 3-possession game with just over 8.5 minutes to go. I'll tell you what, they have done a nice job. Ben Johnson's done a nice job of getting this team ready.
1: I agree.
0: Really good balance tonight. Case Keenum, we've talked about it. 250 yards passing, 2 touchdowns already on the night. It's been a really good game for the Bears when a lot of people were losing hope after Caleb Williams goes down.
1: From the 5, second down and goal. The Bears quarterback Keenum is under center. Swift is the back. Receiver in motion. Snap. Spin to the left. Hand off Swift. Over the left tackle. He's by the 5. He's shoved by his lineman. Down to the 1. Gain of 4. Third and goal coming up for the Bears. Under 8 to play in the 4th.
0: Almost feel like a tactic for these running backs.
1: Yeah.
0: When you get inside the 5, is just don't go to the ground. Once you get in there and get stopped, just hold on to the football and wait for the push. We saw it earlier on the touchdown, and almost this time he gets hit about the 3-4 yard line, and they're pushing him all the way down to the 1. Okay, they were here once before and didn't capitalize on it. Let's see if they can punch it in.
1: Keenum breaks huddle, lining up at the 1. Third down and goal, under center with Swift the back. 3 tight ends. He'll get the snap. Quarterback sneak, diving, touchdown, Keenum. Have gone up 26-7, 7:19 in the 4th. What a drive! After the interception by linebacker T.J. Edwards.
0: I gotta see if this is the play that I think it is. But when I was in Super Bowl 38, we ran this play where we pulled both of our guards, and I followed the center on a quarterback sneak. And I know Ben Johnson has talked to Mike Martz over the years about offense and stuff. That's the exact play they just ran. He followed the center, 2 wide techniques with the defensive tackles, and dives into the end zone.
1: What a great story. Extra point, Santos, perfect. 27-7. The Bears lead it after an 8-minute drive and a couple penalties along the way. There was a flag thrown on that kick. As they discuss, but I think the point will be good and the penalty will be assessed perhaps on the kickoff. We'll have to see. And let's get the call before we take a break.
0: Looks as if Jackson maybe slapped the defensive player of the Eagles.
5: The play was over. Personal foul. Unnecessary roughness. Offense number 73. The try is good. The foul will be enforced on the kickoff. Timeout.
1: All right, it's on the Bears, 7:19 to play in the fourth quarter. Chicago a commanding 27-7 lead over the Eagles. Let's step aside, and this is Westwood One's coverage of the NFL.
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1: Boy, the Bears have brought back everybody. A couple Hall of Famers, Devin Hester and Brian Urlacher out here waving towels. Bears are running all over the Eagles tonight. Disasters can happen at any moment. Make a plan. 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There is a penalty on the Bears, so the kickoff is being moved back to the 20-yard line. And that's where Cairo Sanchez will go old school here and boot it as far as he can. The Eagles will get it. 7:19 to go. They're down by 20 points. Almost three touchdowns. Santos with a 10-yard run-up, swings his right leg through, end over end, taken by Shipley, 15, 20 up the middle, 25, 30, breaks the tackle, 35, inside the numbers, he's up to the 40 at Philadelphia. Nice return, here comes Hurts, who for tonight is 15 and 22 for 140 and a pick, and that pick was costly.
0: You know, I was so excited to call that play and say Case Keenum scored on the same play I did in the Super Bowl that I actually named the wrong Super Bowl, a Super Bowl that I didn't even play in, Kevin. I don't know if I'm hungry or
1: tired.
0: It was actually Super Bowl 36 where I scored that touchdown, not 38.
1: Well, you're distracted. Your beautiful daughter is right by your side, so I understand that. First and 10. As a girl dad, 40-yard line, Philadelphia. With their quarterback, Hurts. Shotgun snap. Barkley a block. Setting up Hurts. Moving up. Throws down the middle. It's caught by Lemon at the 50. On the logo, he breaks a tackle. Breaks another. Slithers away. Goes down to the 47-yard line of the Bears. Nice 13-yard catch and run. And a first down. That was Makai Lemon, who's out of USC and a rookie. Hurts in the gun. From the Chicago 47-yard line, moving left to right. There's the shotgun snap. It's a five-man rush. He'll run up the middle of the 50. On the 45, on the numbers, the 40. On the numbers, the 30. And slides into second base on the grass. Shy of the 25 to the 27-yard line. And a player is down for the Bears. At midfield, right on the logo on the hash. And they'll go out and attend him. And that player is Cam Lewis, the 7-year defensive back out of the University of Buffalo. So he is down, big-time run of 20 yards by the Philadelphia quarterback, and they'll have it when we come back at the 27-yard line of the Bears. 6.5 to go in the fourth. Chicago leading 27-7, and you're listening to Monday Night Football on Westwood One.
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1: Well, the nickelback, Cam Lewis, has got both hands and both arms draped on the shoulders of medical personnel for the Bears. It does not look good. He is walking about as slowly off the field as you can. We'll get to this read in just 1 second. Here comes Hurts, lining up. And he's got the ball with 6:32 to play in the game, trailing 27-7. At the 27 of Chicago, gets the snap, winds up, throws a pass down the middle, diving catch on the hash at the 10. And picked up by Dontavian Wicks. What a grab. It's an 18-yard pickup. It's a first and 10, or first and goal. They'll call it right inside the 10. And I don't think he caught it. He bobbled it. That's going to be an incompletion.
0: Yeah, you're going to see a quick booth review.
18: Chicago is challenging the ruling on the field of a completed pass.
0: No, actually, it's Chicago's going to have to challenge this. I would have thought that was pretty obvious up in the booth that they were going to overturn that.
1: Totally agree.
0: Ball's down on his heels, and he's able to tap it up in the air, but before he can squeeze it against his chest, it bounces off the turf.
1: We're in the Granger broadcast booth in Chicago with the Hall of Famer Kurt Warner, Kevin Harlan, for everyday supplies to hard-to-find products. 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
18: After further review, the pass is incomplete. It's second down.
1: 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Granger for the ones who get it done. It is an incompletion. It'll be second and 10 for the Eagles, who trail by 20.
0: Yeah, missed opportunity there. I thought he had Mekhi Lemon down the middle of the field and had a shot there, but then Wicks comes open on the in route. He makes a good throw. There is room for run after the catch. Just leaves it too low, and Wicks not able to go down and scoop it off the ground.
1: 27-yard line of Chicago. The quarterback Hurts in the gun. Barkley at his side. Second and 10. We're deep in the fourth. And Barkley will stay in that position as Hurts We'll get the shotgun snap. Barkley a block. Hurts will set. Flag is thrown. Play is dead. It's a false start on the Eagles.
5: Before the snap, false start. Offense number 84. 5-yard penalty. Second down.
1: Young tight end E.J. Jenkins.
0: Well, this has really been this offense all year long. They've struggled. They haven't got out of the blocks. They haven't got into a rhythm. Tonight, whole bunch of penalties on their offensive side. Jalen Hurts has bailed them out with big play after big play in the first 2 weeks. But they just not have not shown any consistency or rhythm under this new Sean Mannion offense. 10 penalties tonight.
1: 32-yard line of the Bears. Now second and 15 for the Eagles. Hurts in the gun. Gets a shotgun snap at his knees. He's hit and flagged down. Ogbonna up the middle. As Hurts had the kind of a low snap, and he dropped back, and Ogbonna was on him. And the loss back to the 42. They lose 11 on the Chicago Bears sack. It'll be third and 26 for the Eagles.
0: And good coverage on the back end. Nothing showing itself early, and Jalen Hurts just started to move and move right into the pressure there.
1: Bear 42, shotgun snap to Hurts, third and 25, running up and tackled from behind as he was running up in the pocket at the 40, clubbed from behind by Booker, down at the 39 of Chicago. It'll be fourth down, the clock ticking, and down by 20. The Eagles will go for it on fourth down. Fourth and 21 from the 39. Make it 4th and 22 from the 39 of the Bears. Shipley the back. Hurts in the gun. There's the snap. 7-man rush. Hurts runs from the pocket. Points downfield. Winds up planting his feet. Throws downfield incomplete. And on downs, the Bears will get it with that incompletion sailing down the near sideline and landing at the Chicago 5 out of bounds. The defense for the Eagles comes back out. 5-12 to play in the game. They're down by 20, and Chicago leads at 27-7. Bears take over, Kurt.
0: Chicago comes up, brings a little bit of a blitz. Nobody comes free on Jalen Hurts, but once again, he decides to scoot outside the pocket. He makes a lot of big plays there, maybe a broken play that can get you a chunk. He had a couple deep curls, one on the backside to his guy Devontae Smith, but rolling to the right, no real options, and as he's getting chased, just throws the ball out of bounds.
1: So the Bears have the ball with the first and 10. They're at their own 39. Keenum under center. The snap spins to his left. Hands off to Swift. Got a block from the left tackle. 40. On the painted number 45. Breaks a tackle. And he gets out near the 49. Close to a first down run. Will they give him a gain of 10? Maybe 9. Let's call him at the 49 of the Bears. It'll be second down and 1. And they have no reason to hurry up here. They can milk that clock more.
0: And there's been really good balance tonight. It feels like the Bears have more than 90 yards rushing, doesn't it? I
1: mean, yeah, it does.
0: They've done a nice job of controlling the line of scrimmage. No big runs, but they've been able to manage it and win on the early downs and make things easier on Case Keenum, who's played great tonight.
1: 49 of the Bears, Keenum under center, second down one, snap, spin, handoff, Swift over the right tackle, 50, has the first down running to the far sideline, 45, into the Eagles bench and tackled at about the 44 of Philadelphia. It's a gain of 8, it's a first down, and the clock continues to tick at 4:10 with the Bears leading 27-7. Bears have had two interceptions tonight off of two different Philadelphia quarterbacks. Hurts moments ago and in the end zone when Hurts was out and under evaluation by Andy Dalton under the crossbar in the back of the end zone while moving. At the 43 of the Eagles, with a couple tight ends, Keenum under center for Chicago with an eye formation, snap, spin to the right, hand to Swift, over the guard, over the 40, outside the hash, and down to the 38. And Swift over 5,000 rushing yards, and on that play, on the ground, he picks up to the 38-yard line, 5 yards. It's second down and 5.
0: Glad you brought up that first interception. I mean, how big was that? It was 7-0 Chicago. Philly had just stopped them down on the 1-yard line. They moved 99 yards with a chance to tie the game at that point. Andy Dalton comes in for an injured Jalen Hurts, throws the interception, and they really haven't done a whole lot offensively since then.
1: 38 of the Eagles, second and five. Snap to Keenum, handoff Swift over the guard on the hash to the 36 of the Eagles, gashing his way for two, third down and three. Ben Johnson, the head coach of the Chicago Bears, with the starting quarterback down, the backup quarterback in concussion protocol, goes to his 38-year-old third-string quarterback, and he's come out with an outstanding game, one of the best of his career, in a starting role tonight for the first time he starts an NFL game in 3 years.
0: And we just realized early in this season how important a good backup is.
1: Yep, he said it. Invaluable. Swift the back. Keenum in the gun. Third and three. 36 of the Eagles. Handoff goes after the snap to Swift. Over the right tackle. Gets inside the 35. Shy of the first by a couple. It'll be fourth. We'll call it fourth and one from the Eagle 34.
0: And I heard a stat on game day morning yesterday that over the last 5 years, there's only been an average of 11 quarterbacks that have played all 17 games.
1: Wow.
0: Yes, that's the average, 11. So we talk about the backup quarterback, how important it is. That just speaks to it when you got 20 guys plus every year that have to at least spell the starter for a game or two.
1: 2 minute warning is here. The Bears are going to go to 2-1. The Eagles are going to drop to 2-1. 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
1: 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The two-minute warning. Bears on the move, leading 27-7. At the 34-yard line of the Eagles, lining up in a hurry here, fourth and one, and here's the handoff, and it goes to Swift, who's over the center at the 30, down the middle, the 25, hurdles a defender, and he works his way to the 19-yard line, running on the hash, running over the guard, hurdling a defender, and a big first down, and that'll do it. The feeling, losing your left tackle, losing a nickelback, and starting your third string 38-year-old quarterback has got to be incredibly empowering for this Bears team, which will go to 2-1.
0: And what does it do for you moving forward? Lose your starting quarterback, playmaker in Caleb Williams, not sure what you're going to be the rest of the year. And then you come out with your third string quarterback and you dominate an undefeated Philadelphia Eagle team. That adds a lot of hope to the fan base, to the sideline. Knowing Caleb Williams isn't going to be gone the rest of the season, but it makes you believe that you can go out and beat anybody in this league, even if Caleb's not playing.
1: Case Keenum with his wife and his two young children here. He came here from Houston. They were looking for some experience in that quarterback room, a guy that could give it some texture, some perspective. So they sign him. He hasn't started a game in 3 years. He's only a couple years younger than the head coach, and he comes here and starts for the third time in the last 5 years, and for the first time in the last three, and leads the Bears to a win over a very good Eagle team that came in unbeaten at 2-0. And the clock will tick as he's gone to a knee a couple times in the victory formation. And the Bears are going to beat the Eagles, Kurt Warner, 27-7.
0: Well, got to say, nobody saw this coming.
1: Nope.
0: Nobody saw this coming. We didn't even really know until tonight that Case Keenum was going to be the guy under center as Tyson Bagent was trying to fight through the concussion protocol. Ben Johnson made the decision, hey, we're going to go with the guy that took the reps this week. But this team came out and balled on both sides of the ball. Great balance on offense. I thought Ben Johnson had a great plan. Defensively, talked about it in the open. They've been known for making big plays and turning the football over. They got a couple big turnovers tonight. One in the end zone, another one that set up another touchdown. And that really was the difference, along with great play by the third string quarterback.
1: We believe we're going to talk with Khalif Raymond as the game is now officially over with zeros on the clock and a very happy sold-out Soldier Field in full throat as the Bears have beaten the Eagles and gone to 2-1 on the season. What a night for Keenum, 24 of 34 for 247, two touchdowns, mistake-free football, no picks, and he gets the win. And, you know, for a guy who's had the kind of career that he's had, he was a record-setting quarterback in college, and he's had his moments in the league, but at 38, I mean, you know, he's the third oldest quarterback in the league, in back of a couple of Hall of Famers in Stafford and Rodgers, and comes out and played like a Hall of Famer tonight when his team needed it the most.
0: And I'll tell you, too, he makes a case for smaller quarterbacks that know how to play the game. I believe that's one of the reasons he maybe hasn't gotten as many opportunities to start is because he's not the biggest guy in stature. But when you've got a guy that can play, he can play. And if you can see it, you can see it. And now we're welcomed by Khalif Raymond. Big game tonight, six catches, 90 yards. Khalif, just take us through this week. Caleb goes down, a lot of uncertainty there. What was the message from Coach Johnson?
2: It's a standard that we hold, and just continue to play, and more importantly, practice to that standard. But, man, we got the guys, right guys in the building, and I think that's everything, man. Caleb goes down, but, dude, we got so much faith in Case and Tyson, man, just because of the work they put in, but all the guys that put in so much work, man, it was an outcome we expected. So,
0: and just take us into Case Keenum. We've been talking about him, a 38-year-old guy, kind of a journeyman. What was this week like with Case in center?
2: I think it goes back before that. Case is the guy in the room that makes sure everybody's on his P's and his Q's, man. So with him in the huddle, man, he just brings a level of comfort, man, because, you know, that's a guy who knows the entire game plan front and back. So just being with him gave us a lot of poise and a lot of confidence in him. So.
0: And I know we always talk about when you have a backup quarterback, everybody else needs to step up. Six catches, 90 yards for you, leading receiver tonight. As a receiver, did you kind of know going in? Is this one of those things where you kind of felt like, hey, maybe tonight's my night?
2: No, I think we got so many weapons on the team. You just kind of hope you get this opportunity because we got a lot of guys that can make some plays. So, no, I think this is one of the games, man. You put the effort in, you put the work in, and hopefully we get Lou the ball more than give me the ball. That dude, you just see that play? He got hit like 2 or 3 yards into the run and still found a way to score. I told him, I was like, dude, that's incredible to be a wide out, break three tackles, and still score a touchdown.
1: Hey,
2: so.
1: you tell Luther Burden to lay off. You're getting interviewed here. Okay. Hey, one quick question. You leave the Lions where you had finally kind of found a home. Why Chicago? As an unrestricted free agent, you stay in the division. Why Chicago?
2: Man, look, I think that's just by the grace of God because especially if you got no free agency, it is a whirlwind. You really don't know. I look at Chicago as not necessarily why Chicago, but thankfully Chicago because it's a blessing, honestly, to play another year, and I'm just glad I get to do it here.
1: You were electric tonight, especially at 41-yard catch and run touchdown. Congratulations. You're 2-1, and you guys are ready to go. Hey,
2: yes,
1: congratulations on a terrific game.
2: I appreciate you. Thank you, guys.
1: The wonderful Khalif Raymond joining us tonight on the field live, and the Bears go on to win it 27-7. 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A lot, boy. Case Keenum is running off the field. The throng is in full throat as he heads to the tunnel, followed by cameras, throwing his wristbands and his hat up into the stands, and the smile on his face is just priceless for a guy who's 38 and comes in on a big stage and wins in an important early season game for his Bears.
3: When you get to this point in your career, 38 years old, and you're probably wondering, will I ever get this shot again? You know, I'm a third string quarterback. I'm kind of hanging around because I can. I'm in a situation where they've got a superstar young quarterback that's going to play every single Sunday. Will I ever get this opportunity again? And then when you get your number called, you know he's just going, hey, maybe this is the last one. And if it's the last one, it was a pretty darn good one. I mean, he came out and played great football. I love what Khalif was talking about there. Said, hey, this guy is the guy that keeps us all on our P's and Q's. He's the guy that comes in and talks about the details. So he was heavy into the game plan. He was ready to go. He stays focused. We always say, if you're backup, you got to practice. You got to stay ready like a starter. It sounds like Case Keenum did that, and it paid huge dividends tonight.
1: No one appreciates quarterbacking more than you. We're going to talk about this as our post-game show continues, but the smile on your face says it all. You're so happy for that quarterback, Case Keenum, and the Bears beating Philadelphia tonight 27-7. We'll get more of the post-game show your way in just a moment. 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
1: After tonight, the Eagles have their first loss of the season. They go to 2-1. Bears go to 2-1 with their win coming off the 6-point loss here last week to the Vikings. 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
1: 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We love that place. We go there, and they're in every city we go to, which is unbelievable in more ways than one. Keenum tonight was 24-34 for 247 and two touchdowns. And Khalif Raymond, who we just talked to, and by the way, before we got on the air, someone told him, hey, you're going to talk to Kurt Warner. He goes, somebody talk to Kurt Warner? That's great. Raymond had six catches, 90 yards, and a 41-yard touchdown on a catch and run that was a beauty late in the game. Burden had seven for 61. Swift carried it 20 times for 84 yards. Manungai, 10 carries for 31. So they were both terrific. In terms of sacks tonight, the Bears got two. Sweat had one, and I think the other one, if I'm looking now, went to Odangbo. It did. He got one, so Hurts was sacked twice. Hurts tonight, 16 of 25 for 153. He did throw a pick, and Dalton came in, threw one pass, and threw an end zone interception under the crossbar, which stopped the drive. And as Kurt was just talking about moments ago, would have tied the game at seven, so it was huge. Barkley tonight, 15 for 82 yards on the ground. And Devontae Smith, six catches for 65. Zach Ertz played tonight, had a catch for nine, and that was the feel-good story coming in after he blew the knee last year in what we thought was his final year in the NFL with the Washington Commanders. The Bears win tonight 27-7. 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
3: Well, it was torn between two guys. I mean, Dylan Thienemann had that huge interception in the end zone. It kind of turned the tides, but I thought T.J. Edwards was the player of the game. He only had three tackles, but he had three passes defensed, one tackle for loss, and then that huge interception that set up kind of the finishing drive for the night. So I thought T.J. Edwards was just all over the place making play after play.
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3: Well, we just talked about T.J. Edwards being our defensive player of the game, and he made the interception that I mentioned. And after that interception, they went 13 plays, 58 yards, but most importantly took 8 minutes off the clock in the fourth quarter to kind of put this thing away, score a touchdown, go 27-7 lead there. But when you get in a game like this and you've got the lead and you get the ball back in a situation like that, you want to demoralize the other team by taking 8 minutes. We talk about the 4 minute drive, right?
1: Right.
3: How about the 8 minute drive? That's how you do it is offensively. You just continue to move the chains. A couple penalties in there by Philadelphia, one on fourth down, but just a great drive and a great finish to the game.
1: That's terrific. And by the way, Chicago now trying to win, or they did win, their first home Monday night football game since 2018. How about that? Long time, but they get it with their third string 38-year-old quarterback beating the Eagles 27-7. We'll continue with more of our post-game show, but first, let's give our more than 400 stations all over the country a chance for a message. This is Westwood One's coverage of the NFL.
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1: 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Far-side lane. 10. 5. Touchdown, Chicago. 41-yard touchdown. Catch and run. And the Bears have gone up 19-7 in the third.
3: 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All right, Kurt, who is the top dog on offense tonight?
0: Well, our guest Khalif Raymond was tremendous tonight, but I mean, how do you go with anybody but Case Keenum? 24-34, 70% completion, 247 yards, 2 touchdowns through the air, another one on the ground. Come in as a backup quarterback and play a game like that when you haven't been on the field in over 2 years. Really, really impressive by the veteran. And I'm so happy for him. Pretty cool moment for him and his family.
3: Yep, you loved it. I could see the smile on your face. And a lot of times you'll watch these games, but I know there something resonated with you tonight about what he did at his age with the career he's had.
0: Well, yeah. I mean, when you're a journeyman guy, and you mentioned he was a record-setting quarterback in college, and you get into the league, and I believe he's had to fight some of the stereotypes being a smaller type guy. He's got some opportunities to start, but never an opportunity to truly be the guy. And so you love cheering for those guys that, you know, when they get their opportunity, they step in, they shine, they show that they belong in this league. And he definitely did that tonight. I know there was a lot of fans wondering what the future was going to be. You lose your quarterback in game two. You know, is the season over? The sky has fallen. And sure enough, as I mentioned during the broadcast, we've seen 5 backup quarterbacks come in and win their first start after the starter going down. And so it's such an important position, but it just kind of evens things out. It settles everybody down. It brings a calm over the organization that, hey, we can weather this storm until our starter gets back.
3: Let's look around the league. We've got 4 undefeated teams, 2 in the AFC, the Chiefs and Bills, both at 3-0. In the NFC, we've got the Vikings and the Niners, both at 3-0.
0: I forgot the Raiders.
3: And the Raiders are 3-0. I'm sorry, I forgot. How could I forget them? They're 3-0.
2: Let me make sure I got all this right here, man. Okay, good, good, good, good. 3-0. I'm not missing anybody else. And the Raiders. Thank you.
3: I think you're right. I mean,
2: 5.
3: Yeah, and, you know, we've got some surprises in there. Obviously, the Raiders, nobody expected that. Minnesota, one of the teams that we talked about, Kyler Murray going down early in their first game. Carson Wentz comes in, and now and Kyler inserted this past weekend, and they find themselves at 3-0. A couple surprises. San Francisco, Buffalo, Kansas City, I can't say are surprises. Kansas City, you called their game yesterday, playing better than maybe I expected them to play early with Patrick Mahomes just coming back, but they look really good, maybe the most complete team in the AFC. The Bills, ugly win yesterday, 5 turnovers, and find a way to win anyways, but that's what good teams do. And then

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1: 3 games in. Josh Allen would have a case. He's played some really good football, but after yesterday, I think Brock Purdy is your MVP. He has played tremendous football. He's doing all the little things right. They've had so many injuries already at the wide receiver position, and yet it doesn't seem to affect him. He just goes out and plays really, really good football. So that's kind of been the player, I think, that has stood out to me. There's been some other great players. I mean, JSN, Jackson Smith and Jigbo had a great year last year. And you say, hey, can you follow that up with another year like this? Everybody's going to be trying to take you away. And he's done nothing but continue to impress every time out. Those are a couple guys that are standing out to me. How about Kansas City? Again, you called that game yesterday. How about Kenneth Walker? I believe he's been as good a pickup as anybody in the National Football League this offseason. With Patrick Mahomes coming back from the injury, he carried him week one. He had a huge week two in that overtime win against the Colts. I think he's been a really good player as well and really stood out here in the early part of the season.
0: All right, we're not going to be together here for the next couple weeks. You're heading to London and going to do some games overseas. We'll be watching those and enjoying your great work, and we'll see you. Where's our next game that we're going to be together? When's the next Monday night game?
1: I go day to day, my man.
0: Yeah, I know, I know you do.
1: Week to week. But
0: come on, you know our schedule.
1: I do not know our schedule. I just know that I'm there. When I'm in the States,
0: San Francisco,
1: it is in San Francisco because I had
0: Washington and San Francisco
1: because I head to Paris as soon as I'm done in San Francisco.
0: Okay.
1: So, well, you can come with me. Come on, a couple weeks in London, a week in Paris. Let's do it.
0: Oh, je t'aime. I see. I know a couple of
1: I don't know what that means.
0: Well,
1: but, okay.
0: Well, there are some out there that do. Speaking of that, Case Keenum is walking out to do a TV interview. And there are about 1,000 fans over here in the stands, and his little girl and his son just ran about 50 yards to go get dad and get a big hug, and his wife is there too. And these are some of the moments that we get a chance to see when we're on the road on Monday night. Sure feel good for that guy. What a game tonight. His Bears win it 27-7. Safe travels, and we'll see you in a couple weeks.
1: All right, sounds good, my friend.
0: We'll wrap things up from Chicago. The Bears win it by 20, and you're listening to Monday Night Football on Westwood One.
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0: The final score from Chicago, the Bears 27, the Eagles 7. 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Like to thank our great crew tonight. Studio coordinator Art Martinez, studio engineers Matt Higdon and Anthony Vitatello. 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Our statistician Doug Krause, onside engineer Jake Robinson, coordinating producers Brian Finkelstein and Aaron Cummins. The executive producer of Westwood One is Mike Eby. The senior vice president of sports of Cumulus Media and Westwood One is Bruce Gilbert. Once again, our final score from Soldier Field, the Chicago Bears 27-7 over the Philadelphia Eagles. And now for Hall of Fame quarterback Kurt Warner, Jamie Erdahl, and Doug Peterson, I'm Kevin Harlan. Thanks for joining us. We'll see you next week from New Orleans. It's the Falcons and the Saints. You've been listening to Monday Night Football, coast to coast and around the world on Westwood One Radio Sports.
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5: 3-10 the season before that. And by the way, missing the playoffs this year with the number one payroll, the Mets, and Toronto missed it with the number five payroll. And here we have three of the lowest payrolls in the postseason this coming week. Tampa Bay, White Sox, Cleveland, all in. Back to you.
6: They all cheated. I don't know if you know that, but I'll prove it. They all cheated. That's what it is.
7: Like Man City?
6: Yeah. They all cheated. Yeah. Thank you, Steve-O. Mm-hmm. Jason Smith, Mike Harmon, live from the Fox Sports Radio studios. The wait is over. 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The crown is yours. Well, we got more from Monday Night Football coming up in a bit, but straight ahead, the trade that absolutely needed to happen in the NFL has happened. That's next. 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
14: Mike McDonald, the Seahawks head coach, apologized to Sean Payton yesterday for calling him out and sharing a story that Payton was basically saying the Seahawks might have cheated when they took video that was public domain, in my opinion, and ended up roughing up the Broncos 2 years ago.
15: It's something that I didn't intend for public use. Felt like it was the most appropriate thing to reach out to Sean and really just apologize to him for having that end up be public where it wasn't meant to. It's a lesson learned. I got to be better in that moment for understanding, like, I'm responsible for what I say, really, no matter the circumstance, whether you're mic'd up, whether you're not.
14: And he's right. I say this to coaches and players when I've been around them, when I did Football Night in America or the Olympics. When you put the microphone on, even if you don't think it's going someplace, even if you're in friendly confines, somebody could be listening to it, and there's always a chance that it could get out. Sean Payton, Broncos head coach, on the Mike McDonald situation.
16: We spoke.
17: Yeah, what was your...
16: he and I are good.
14: Graham Benzinger did put out a statement. The complete Mike McDonald interview, including the conversation now at issue, was provided to Seahawks PR last Wednesday, September 16th, 5 days before it aired on YouTube. During that time, no concern was raised about the exchange. We were never asked to remove it. For the last couple of years, our typical practice with long-form interview releases has been to include some of the pre-interview conversation.
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1: Yes, sir.
0: Maybe tomorrow I'll tell you the story of the Emmy-nominated actress I saw at the Prince Tribute Band concert yesterday.
1: How about that?
0: Yeah.
1: I'm glad you went. I saw that as I was online yesterday. Mm-hmm. Yeah, good stuff.
0: Mm-hmm. Yeah. I'm like, oh, my goodness. And I wanted to say something to her, but it didn't seem like it was a right time. I so wanted to say something. I'm like,
1: But is it always the right time?
0: Like, if she was, like, with a bunch of friends and she was hanging, I would have walked over and said something to her. But, like, she would look like she was with somebody else. They were talking. I'm going, I feel like I'd be intruding. And I don't want to do that.
1: It's very kind of you.
0: Yeah, but it was good. But I so wanted to. I so wanted to.
1: No, but that's like,
0: I so wanted
1: to. There was your inner New Yorker coming out here in L.A. Because here in L.A., there's no, people have no qualms about shoving phones in people's faces and jumping into said conversation.
0: Yeah.
1: In New York, they can ride the subway. People nod and leave them alone.
0: I just wanted to, I just run a line from her TV show. I wanted to run the line for TV because because I think.
1: See if you can get a spit take?
0: Yeah, I see if I get, because that would have been funny. But it was too weird. Weird.
1: Okay. Like, I mean, you're a good guy. There you go. And then you went and did your Morris Day in the Time.
0: They had a dude that dressed like Morris
1: Day.
0: They actually did the What's the Password scene from Purple Rain.
1: There you go. Lean into the bit. Yeah.
0: We will have more on Mike Harmon, Chicago Bears, and their huge case Keenum win coming up in about 10 minutes.
1: He's a hero.
0: Big news today in the NFL, the Giants trade for J.J. McCarthy from the Vikings. And we talked about it from the Giants perspective earlier in the show. Now this from the Vikings perspective. This had to happen. We've said for months, you have to move on. You can't have a daily reminder of the worst quarterback decision in the history of the NFL walking through your doors every day. Not that he's a bad guy, but just the fact that we had a Super Bowl winning quarterback that showed us what he could do for our team in Sam Darnold. Again, 4,000 yards, 35 touchdowns, and we said, nope, we're kicking him out. That's the worst quarterback decision of all time, because this wasn't, well, we had two guys to choose from. We didn't know. This was, no, we knew how good this guy was, and we still let him go.
1: Does it bother you that we're talking about Sam Darnold when they're having this conversation? Super Bowl winning quarterback, and we knew how good he was, and we let him go.
0: Right. But the good news,
1: things you thought you'd never say, I mean, going back to 2018 for 100, Alex.
0: The Vikings are never going to move past this, but now it becomes part of their history and their past. It's not part of their present everyday J.J. McCarthy, right? And they did it at the right time. Obviously, the Giants are looking for a quarterback, but more importantly for the Vikings, they're 3-0. Their defense is playing great. Look, Brian Flores, we told you, he's going to be the number one sought-after head coaching candidate in the offseason. Remaking, the comeback of Brian Flores is tremendous. This defense is great. They're getting good play from both of their quarterbacks. They feel good about both Kyler Murray and Carson Wentz, because this is what allowed them to make that trade. If they didn't feel good about one of them, they would keep J.J. McCarthy. But hey, we feel good about Kyler Murray. If he doesn't play and we have Carson Wentz, okay, maybe we get another bite at the quarterback apple in the offseason. Maybe we don't need to, but we feel good about our guys. This is our time to move on. And it's the right time, because you have to worry about this. You have to think about this. The right time optic-wise to move on is when you are 3-0, everybody feels good, and nobody cares if you trade away J.J. McCarthy. You say, good, we got rid of him. It doesn't matter. We don't need him. We're 3-0. Everything is great. There's nothing hanging over the team. You're not worried about bad optics. You're not worried about an upset fan base. You're not worried about upset media. This is at the high time for you this year. 3-0. Defense is terrific. The division looks like maybe it's not as strong as it was, but you guys are playing terrific. We have good play out of the quarterbacks. The Giants need it. It makes sense, right? It makes sense to move on, and they needed to do it, and they did it. Today was a huge win for the, as big a win as it was yesterday to get to 3-0. This is just a big a win today to move out from under the cloud of J.J. McCarthy and the quarterback decision that, again, worst quarterback decision in the history of the NFL.
1: Yeah, I'm still curious. They got a fifth round pick for him too. That's a distressed property, right? It's a guy that clearly reputationally coming into the league, a lot of folks scratch their head going, why did they make that decision?
0: Yeah.
1: Not only to draft him, but also to say, hey, goodbye to Sam Darnold
0: But that's the other part you mentioned, is that normally if they were 0-3 and they make this trade, look, the number 9 overall pick, all we got was a fifth round pick for him. Because you're 3-0, fans could say, oh, well, I don't care. We're 3-0. I don't care. You could have given him away. Yeah, you could have not even gotten a draft.
1: But that's
0: I don't care.
1: If you're a pragmatist to it, you just say, all right, what is he at this point? He's just a reminder of the GM that you fired and a bad decision. No, it's true. I mean, Adolfo, Adolfo Menzo is now working in someone else's war room, working on the analytics, and that's all fine and good. But you got rid of him. Now, think about this. What you could have done is if you'd kept Sam Darnold, you could have then drafted a guy who ended up going 13th overall to Las Vegas. And suddenly I got TJ Hockenson on one side and Brock Bowers on the other. And I got Sam as my signal caller.
0: Yeah.
1: And I still was able to take a little bit later on in that round, Dallas Turner. I got stuff.
0: What are you doing, man? Let the Vikings enjoy this. Let them enjoy. They've had days. Every day is, you know how bad that quarterback decision was, right? You know how bad that.
1: I just thought I'd give it a little bit of clarity.
0: I know it's NFC North and it's the Bears. I get it, but just let them have today.
1: No. Positivity.
0: The last 2 years have been terrible.
1: Look, I just gave them the different. I went into the TVA and I changed the blueprint here.
0: Our boss Scott Shapiro is going to come key your car. And he's gonna write all of Mitchell Trubisky's Super Bowl stats. He's gonna key them all into your trunk.
1: 2-time Pro Bowler, Mitchell Trubisky. And you know. Anyway, the point being that you fix the glitch, right? And you can move on. And it's certainly his presence there. Every week he didn't play became a reminder of a roster spot that was lost. Right. Not that you wouldn't have a third quarterback around, but you move on. You look at where you're sitting right now. They'll go back into the marketplace. They'll look around because they only have the two, on the depth chart, but it's the idea. And you know, given injury histories of both, you need to make sure you go
0: find and get another
1: arm in. But for JJ McCarthy, it was clear that he and Kevin O'Connell did not have a relationship that they wanted to continue. So let him go find greener pastures. Might find himself on the field sooner than you think.
0: Yeah. Look, it's a case of for the Giants. It's going to be Winston's show for a while. You got to fix JJ McCarthy. It was great for the Giants too.
1: Yeah.
0: It was great for the Giants too. But for the Vikings, it's like, you got to find that time. And this is the right time. I don't know if they were 0-3. I don't know if they would do it.
1: No, I
0: really don't know
1: that
0: they would do it. But they're 3-0. Because
1: if it's 0-3, they're actually clamoring. Well, how much worse could he be?
0: Yeah. Exit out by the Fresca exit, Swollen Dome, the Jason Smith Show with my best friend, Mike Harmon. So as great of a day as it was for the Vikings, what NFL team had the greatest day? That's next, Fox. We are Fox
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8: They kick it out of the end zone. 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
13: What is your level of concern for Patriots quarterback Drake May? Again, paper cut, flesh wound, football amputation. So after a minutes-long deliberation of the available information and realizing that this does not just start this year, it actually is a continuation of playoff Drake May. He did not finish last season playing at a championship level. Ooh, what are you talking about, Maller? The Pats were in the Super Bowl. Yeah, okay. Put your pom-poms down, dude. Okay, they were there in spite of Drake May. Not because of Drake May, in spite of Drake May. So my position on this is the Patriots right now are already looking for a surgeon who will accept the insurance from the Patriots. They're like, this is bad. This is an amputation situation here.
11: 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It's Ben Maller.
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0: Here's what you need to know.
1: The Bears dominated the second half in Chicago tonight, beating the Eagles 27-7. Chicago led 10-7 at the half. Case Keenum, 3 total touchdowns, nearly 250 yards passing. Dolphins running back Devon Achane is out for the season with a torn ACL. Bucks quarterback Baker Mayfield will miss at least 3 weeks with a dislocated thumb. The Giants acquired quarterback J.J. McCarthy from Minnesota for a 5th-round draft choice. Carolina wide receiver Jalen Coker is questionable with a minor quad strain, and running back Breece Hall of the Jets is called week-to-week with a thigh injury. The WNBA playoffs continue Tuesday. The NHL regular season starts Tuesday. And Tuesday in Major League Baseball, the 4 wildcard openers, starting with Atlanta's home game against Philadelphia, 2 p.m. Eastern Time. Philly's second baseman Luis Arraez will not be on the roster this week due to a sprained ankle. The late game tomorrow is Cubs at San Diego. I'm Steve DeSager.
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5: 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Hit the subscribe button, then tap the thumbs up icon. Comment away whether you agree or disagree. Let us know what you think. Again, just search Jason Smith Show on YouTube and subscribe. New videos going up all the time. Brandon working hard right now, getting videos up there. We talked about Drake May earlier in the show, and Dennis Haskins' story.
6: Yeah, you told him he's got to get 8 done in the next hour.
5: Yeah, just let's go. Tick, tick, tick, tick, tick, tick, tick. But tonight is a night that belongs to Mike Harmon and the Chicago Bears.
6: It's my day, baby.
5: In a year that is fast becoming in football, the year of 1 second left on the clock.
6: Michigan, no, it's true.
5: The Ravens yesterday, end of the first half tonight, the only score for the Eagles, Jalen Hurts getting into the end zone on a quarterback sneak with 1 tick left on the clock, where it didn't look like that potentially he got off the snap in time, but replay showed he did get it off in time. Like,
6: quickest replay in the history of man, by the way.
5: This is how weird it is that, you know, I mean, there's times in the past where we've talked about, 1 second being left on the clock, but this is now 3 times. In the first 3 weeks of the college football and NFL season, you have had controversies with, is there 1 second left on the clock for a scoring play at the end of a half or the end of a game?
6: Well, you also, I mean, you had the Iowa game, right? I mean, that's what we're talking about, right? But you have a player that's down.
5: Yeah, but that was 2 seconds left.
6: Either way, we're talking about spiking the ball. Did you get to down? No, there's a hurt player, but yes. Ooh. 1 second. Always the question of the and 1,000 to 1,000 when we're talking about the end of a play clock, because we had that a couple of times tonight where it's like, hey, they didn't get that playoff in time. It was 0. It's like, yeah, but there's always been a little bit of leeway here. I never thought we had that at the end of half, end of quarter, end of game scenarios.
5: No. Like when it happened with Michigan against Western Michigan, I said, okay, I remember off the top of my head. It happened against Michigan a bunch of years ago in a Michigan State game. Plaxico Burress caught a touchdown, I think, on the final play of the game.
6: Our teammate.
5: Clock should have hit 0. And then the Big 12 title game, I think about 15 years ago, where Colt McCoy and Texas had a chance to, if they won the game, to go to the playoff, and he had a horrible mistake and he threw the ball away and the clock should have hit 0, but they left 1 second up there for Texas to kick the game winning field goal. Like, I remember those. Those are 2 things in 25 years. This is 3 times in the first 3 weeks of the regular season.
6: What this is telling us, much like Case Keenum's brilliance tonight, is...
5: Oh, I know. There needs to be longer quarters. Quarters need to be 20 minutes instead of 15.
6: Oh, I was just going to say, you got to take advantage of every second of your life.
5: Oh.
6: Every opportunity that comes your way.
5: Nah, that's
6: go
5: boring.
6: Grab it. The opportunity to go
5: five
6: up to
5: more minutes
6: to that person you've been pining over to just say, you have pretty hair. Five or whatever more, the case may be.
5: 5 more minutes in the second quarter of games, 5 more minutes in the fourth quarter. First quarter's 15
6: whatever
5: minutes,
6: we
5: second
6: can.
5: Quarter's 20 minutes.
6: Yeah,
5: third
6: whatever
5: quarter's
6: we
5: 15
6: can.
5: Minutes, fourth quarter's 20 minutes. Why do we have to keep the game in an hour?
6: If I get more football, I win.
5: We can change everything else. Why are we keeping the game in an hour? Let's go an hour and a half. Let's go an hour and a half. Let's go.
6: 45-minute halves running clock.
5: Yeah. Oh, no. 45-minute halves that give each team 6 timeouts. The game started at 1. What time did it end? 5:45. It was a 4-hour.
6: Did everybody get their money's worth?
5: Game.
6: Yes. How much more beer did we sell?
5: Yeah.
0: Thousands.
5: What was the final score? Oh, I'll tell you, the over-unders now are in the 80s because every game is in the 40s.
6: Guys are tripping over their tongues midway through the third quarter.
5: Now I'm going to be able to kill the clock here because the Jets have all 6 of their timeouts left here, so they're going to get the football back. Even if somebody gets a first down, we can stop the clock again. We have all our timeouts.
6: I like that.
5: All our timeouts.
6: I'm in.
5: But this shows you more than anything else, right? Like I've told you for the last couple of years, Caleb Williams, real thing, right? This is the era of good feeling for the Chicago Bears, right? Coming into the last year, it was a tremendous carpet ride. Ended a little earlier than expected. Got to come back. You got to run a pattern. But everything was looking up for the Bears. The Ben Johnson era, the Caleb Williams era, he proved to be one of the best quarterbacks in the NFL. Era of good feeling. But he gets hurt last week. They lose a game they probably should have won in the rain, and now it's disaster. Your third string quarterback is playing. You have the 2-0 Eagles coming to town. Still a great team in theory. Super Bowl a couple of years ago. You know what? We're just going to lick our wounds and hopefully get back at it against the Jets next week. But instead, it's a dominant victory for a team that you thought week one had defensive problems because they allowed, 40 points to the Carolina Panthers, who all of a sudden, may not be so bad. I mean, they may not be so good, but they may not be so bad.
6: Right in the meaty part of the curve. Yeah.
5: But you thought there was a lot of problems. And then what have you seen? Okay. Last week, 9 points. Tonight, 7 points. This should tell you more than anything else how legit the Bears are. This should stamp, Bears, Super Bowl contender. Give me a stamp. Stamp, stamp, like a passport stamp, stamp, stamp. Third string quarterback, where this is, again, this is a lick your wounds type week. Caleb Williams, the best news was the fact the guy's screaming on the field. He's putting his finger up. Yeah, he's week to week. Maybe he comes back next week. Right. But still, you're losing him. Tyson Bagent, everybody loves him, right? Most popular backup quarterback in the NFL. Teammates love him. Fans love him. Nope. Concussion, not playing tonight. Here's Case Keenan, who hasn't played in 2 years. And it didn't matter. It didn't matter. You didn't even run the football great.
6: Like, no.
5: If this is a night where, you use both running backs and I always, Swift, money plays, but two running backs that can have 100-yard games every week. If you won by that way, we were able to eke out a 14-10 win or a 13-9 win, I would say, they still got some work to do.
6: Sure.
5: But they came out and threw the football, and this is Ben Johnson, right, about what a great head coach he was and how smart he was now to wait for the right opening when he could have been a head coach, the year before, but said, no, I don't want any of these crazy-ass openings like the Jets. I want a good one. I can go to Chicago. I can coach Caleb Williams. You see, they still went out and threw the football tonight. There was nothing different in the game plan tonight than if Bagent was the quarterback or if Caleb Williams is the quarterback. This should tell you, this Bears team is not only has stars on it like Williams, who's one of the best quarterbacks in the NFL, but they got some dudes that have bought into this system that when the quarterback is out, we still win this dominantly. This is stuff that the Patriots would do when Brady got hurt, or the Chiefs would do if Chad Henne had to play a week and Mahomes was out. This is what the best teams, or the Rams, if Stafford's out for a game, still come in and win a game. This is stuff the best teams do, is win like this when you are wounded with a third string quarterback that hasn't played since 2023. And you wouldn't have known it because he looked great the The offense looked great. It was, if you didn't know, if you were transported from like the year 2020 to now and watch this game and go, wow, Case Keenum's a Pro Bowl quarterback. Oh, this guy's been great. Oh, I'm glad he found a home, right? That's awesome. What a great start. No. Guy hasn't played in over 2 years. This is his first game in 2 years. Wow, really? Yeah, the quarterback got hurt. Oh, well, who's the back? He's the backup. No, he's actually the third string. The backup quarterback got hurt too. Oh, wow. Okay. And these wide receivers are all stars. No, they're just a bunch of guys. They get let the best wide receiver go a year ago. Oh, okay. And the defense is great. No, not really, but they get turnovers. They did that tonight. Like, this is how good the Bears are.
6: No, it all works until it doesn't. We watched the last year, the year of living dangerously, and then the one play they needed, they could make. But all of that to say, you take the positivity when you've been wandering in mediocrity to subpar play for as long as they had. When we look at this game, coming in, one of the big talking points was that Ben Johnson had never coached without a number one quarterback. Yeah. Yeah. Right? First overall pick under center. Well, you got a guy in Case Keenum who even joked with the local media all week of like, look, I'm more a coach than I am a player, so we'll see how this goes. But they orchestrate a beautiful first drive. Get the ball out quickly. Spread it around. You got multiple receivers. I think I had four different receivers on that first drive, including Luther Burden, who gets credit for a touchdown reception, which was more a carry. All of that to say, you're getting your guys involved, getting everybody a touch, getting a feel, and getting the Eagles on their heels pretty fast. And the run game, ultimately, you did carry the ball 35 times because you were able to just grind down in the second half. Was it grossly efficient? No, but it moves the clock.
5: No, but at that point,
6: it's done.
5: We were dominant in this game. They weren't getting up and down the field. We got to kill clock. We ran the football to try to figure things out. This was, we won, and now we just want our possession. If we don't score, we want to take 5 minutes off the clock.
6: Yeah, this is great. I mean, Keenum had another touchdown that should have been, and a great pass to Adunze, who just misjudged, I think, coming from the arm angle, because Keenum was on the run and kind of winged it, and it was a great pass. Not quite the Bo Nix 2-point conversion, pinpoint accuracy upside, you know, like you were shooting an arrow past the guy's head into an apple or something, but same kind of pinpoint precision. Here Adunze doesn't make the catch, whatever, you turn over on downs, but you watch them do whatever they wanted, spreading the football around. He had 24 pass attempts in the first half.
5: Yeah.
6: That is not what I don't think anybody expected coming in, but the confidence of a guy who's been around, well-traveled, as we've joked all night, the number of teams that he'd played with, owning Vic Fangio, 4-0 in his career now, but he kept the Eagles defense off pace all night and forced a bunch of clutching and grabbing and holding on for dear life. And so the penalties started to mount, the frustration started to mount, which made things easier for the Bears offense as the game wore on.
5: You know, and mentally too, to think about what Ben Johnson did, right? To be able to say, no, I know we can do this against the Eagles, right? It's one thing from an X and O standpoint to say, no, we don't need to run we can still run our same off. I know what we can do against this, right? This is how good a coach Ben Johnson is. But the mental effect that has on the Bears, where you just spent all week going, okay, Caleb's out, Tyson Bagent is out, Vince Evans is showing up saying, guys, I got my shoulder pads in the car.
6: Hey,
5: right?
6: Next man up.
5: What are we going to do, right? This is going to be a game. You get the game plan, and it's going to be, hey, we're going to run the football a ton, right? We're going to practice this. We're going to install our game plan on Wednesday or Thursday, and this is how we're going to do it. And it's buckle your chin straps and get ready to try to eke one out against a really good Eagles team. But instead, the message of we're going to play our normal game because our guys can do it, like that's got to be something that gets all your players mentally from, man, we're down in the dumps, we're down to our third quarterback too. Oh, we're going to do the same thing. We're not going to back off at all. Yeah, let's go. Right? That's got to fire you up in a way where now you're buying into the game plan. You're buying into what you can do. And getting that is such a huge mental lift, because instead of going in going, man, I feel like the weight of the world is on our shoulders. Monday Night Football, we're at home. We're going to lose. We're against it. It's no. Coach thinks we can do the same kind of stuff. Not that this diminishes how good Caleb Williams is, but just I know what we can do. I know how good all of you are. And the fact that Case Keenum hasn't played a game since the Minneapolis Miracle doesn't matter. We are going to put him out there. We are going to throw the football, and we're going to do it. And I know that you guys are just Jags, that Adunze, you haven't lived up to reputation yet, and Colts and Loveland, you're still kind of becoming who you are. And Khalif Raymond, this is your 11th team in the NFL. Doesn't matter. We can still do this. That's got to be such a lift for the team to know coming in that we feel we can do that.
6: Well, you look at Raymond, the trust that Ben Johnson had, right? Obviously had him in Detroit, and now he's your leading receiver. He'd been operationally efficient, had the big play that he scampered to the end zone wide open going across the field, finished with 90 yards. But you're right, that to come out and they punched the Eagles in the mouth and they never recovered, right? You saw the defense that had been opportunistic but fairly toothless,
5: sure,
6: right, against Minnesota. I mean, that was just an ugly game. Yeah. Like, you go back and watch that, but
5: you get your turnovers, you'll win the game, Chargers.
6: What are you doing? Steve's right there.
5: Sorry, Steve.
6: But you got the idea last
5: week. Wow, you're number one too, Steve. Okay,
6: against Minnesota, like, they only let him into the red zone once. So yeah, they did the job, right? Yeah. They took care of business. But you just didn't take care of the business in the red zone offensively. And that was something that was questioned all week long. And unfortunately, the world will never know how that run would have finished with Caleb Williams as he goes down in a heap. But all week long, it became a lot of hand-wringing of what does it look like? Tyson Bagent, will he be able to clear concussion? And as soon as he cleared concussion protocol in Chicago, it became he'll be ready to play. Like, Case Keenum will play a series? And then it's like, no! Case Keenum was fantastic all night long. And what you also did was, now you have another week that you don't have to rush Caleb back. Yeah. Now, there's been some talk that it's a 3 to 4 week injury as opposed to the miracle of miracles, like the Pope Miyagi-ing him that we saw in AI video. But
5: the more wins, you keep buying time for him.
6: No, but that's the point.
5: Do you need to rush him back against the Jets this week? Probably not.
6: No, but that's just it, right? Yeah. Because if they'd lost this game and it played to what everybody kind of thought the form was, including the betting public, in terms of high percentages, that you'd feel like maybe, all right, where's he at? 70%?
5: Yeah.
6: If he's claiming he's ready. No, he seemed nice and chill on the sideline tonight, watching Case Keenum lead them up and down the field. And then the great goal line play where he did the dive to the end zone, which I really hope becomes a trading card, is that they pulled both guards in opposite directions. Like, from the overhead cam, it's hilarious. And it's just him in the center going forward. So, just great work by Ben Johnson. And I think he shut a lot of people up today.
5: They are so legit, the Bears, man. Exit out by DeFresca, exit Swollen Dome. We'll have more on the Bears and the Eagles coming up. But straight ahead, two huge plays in football this weekend. Two huge games decided by the same exact play. Why it worked for one team and didn't for the other. That's next right here. 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
22: 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In 1941, Ted Williams set a record that almost seems unmatchable, finishing the season with a batting average of .406, making him the last player to hit over .400 in a season. And in 1930, Lou Gehrig's errorless streak ends at 885 games.
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24: Increasing cloudiness as we go through tonight. Maybe a shower or two before daybreak with a low of 60. South winds at 10 to 20 miles per hour. Rain likely on Tuesday, heavy at times. Maybe an isolated rumble of thunder or two with highs in the mid-60s. And a south wind at 10 to 15 miles per hour. A few more showers on Wednesday, partly cloudy otherwise with a high of 71. From the Storm Center at Kelloland TV, I'm meteorologist Adam Ruitt.
25: Well, it's not just the fan base. I'll be honest with you. I had to fact check it because I was like, that can't be right. And I don't know that it tells the whole story or points the finger directly at Burrow, but that is one of those stats where you look at it and go, oh, well, that's concerning.
26: All right. So this is from Scott Kasmar. 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Joe Burrow is now 1-34 when trailing in the last 8 minutes in the NFL. 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

0: 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You'll find today's full show and a best of version posted right after we get off the air. Well, something a little bit different that you probably haven't heard. Look, we've got a whole big weekend in football and Monday night here. Two plays, two games decided on the final play by the same play. Why it worked for one team and why it didn't work for the other. Okay? Because I was stunned seeing this and I said, oh my God, we're seeing it again the next day. One of the biggest games of the weekend, Iowa, Michigan, the karma game for Michigan. Final play of the game with 2 seconds left to go. Iowa needs a touchdown. They got one play from Michigan's 15-yard line. And here's how it turned out for Iowa.
1: Here's the ball game. Hank Brown throws, corner, end zone, caught. Is he in? Touchdown! Reese Vanderzee, the Hawkeyes!
2: The game is not over. The ruling of a touchdown is under review. The ruling of a touchdown is upheld. The game is over.
0: First of all, Hawkeyes Radio Network, can you imagine Big House, final play? Oh, no, we're overruling an incomplete pass. I mean, not that it wasn't, because it was clearly a complete pass.
3: Clearly,
0: and a touchdown.
3: Yeah.
0: But can you imagine, just for grins and giggles, I would have loved to see what it would have been like if something, oh, yeah. Hey, the replay refs say he wasn't in. Michigan wins.
3: Yeah, because I think if you're delivering that message, you're going full Enrico Palazzo. In your delivery of it.
0: Man.
3: The play is overturned.
0: I really wanted to see and hear the same officials going, no, we have it right here. No control. No, it's a Michigan wins. Michigan wins. Big Ten Red. Michigan wins. So it worked for Iowa. Last night, Sunday Night Football, you know, a lot of attention spent on the pass interference play.
3: Yeah.
0: Final play of the game. The Rams have one chance from the 15-yard line, thanks to a false start penalty, to get in the end zone. Same situation. How did it work out for the Rams?
4: Broncos bring five. Stafford gives ground. Throws a ball that is intercepted! Intercepted by Talanoa Hufanga! And it's over! Beat the Rams 30-26.
0: Broncos Radio Network on the call. So why did it work for Iowa and it didn't work for the Rams? And it was honestly, it was really simple, right? You have two plays, two teams, one play from the 15-yard line. When I watched the replay overhead showing Iowa catching the ball, I said, you've got what the hell kind of defense was Michigan in, right? It's one play. 2 seconds, you got to stop them to get to the end zone. They had two players on the goal line. Everybody else is in man coverage, okay? Which is like, what are you doing? Which this wasn't even a play where Iowa had to run around and you get a guy cutting across the back of the end zone, because that's how these plays happen, right? The quarterback keeps the play alive, and this is how there's chaos is what you need, right? But everybody's in man coverage. They throw a back shoulder fade. Come on, man.
3: Your favorite throw?
0: You can't throw a back shoulder fade from 15 yards out for a touchdown? How do you allow that to happen? Like, that was absolutely unforgivable for Michigan.
3: A great throw, though?
0: It was a great play.
3: Great execution.
0: Great, everything
3: but
0: was great. Should never have happened.
3: Correct.
0: Should never have happened. When I saw that, my wife said, what do you think? I go, that's a horrendous defense there. And I don't know how you gotta have more guys on the goal line. You have two guys on the goal line. How is everybody in man coverage? You should not be able to throw a back shoulder fade to the primary threat. That's the primary throw. That's the first look. That's the only place he looked with the football. Like, I don't know what kind of defense. What are you doing? What kind of defense are you in? But then you look at the Rams and you see exactly why. What did the Broncos had? They had five defenders across the goal line. And that's how he's able to step in front and pick off a ball that Stafford tries to sneak in a tight window. They had five guys across on the goal line. And that's why it winds up a win for the Broncos and a loss for Michigan. And that was two of the exact same plays. Go watch the replay. Go watch the high angle replay. You see exactly what it is. Two guys on the goal line, five guys on the goal line. That's what it was.
3: Yeah, pretty crazy sequences over the course of the weekend. Notice I did not write to check up on you. I did worry for your safety in the moments thereafter.
5: It was not great. That was not great, Bob. That was not great.
3: Figured if you'd gotten a text, that might have exacerbated any kind of issue that was going on there as you did your chalk talk to family.
5: That was not great. My wife, the expletives that came out of her mouth was just, I was like, oh.
3: Well, because the initial reaction for folks was, well, how does this happen? It's like, no, there was a guy hurt laying down on the ground. That's how everything started, because no clock, when he clocked the ball, the clock didn't move. So everybody immediately was like, wait, what's going on?
5: Right.
3: It's like, and then they finally cut to the shot of the player getting help.
5: Now,
3: and
5: that, like,
3: oh,
5: that
3: okay.
5: would have been even better if, let's just say, he doesn't get hurt and Iowa goes to clock the football and they clock it and they go to the replay officials who say, nope, clock hit zero. They didn't clock it in time.
3: Well, but that's
5: the clock hit zero. Because
3: that's exactly what happened tonight, right? That was the big decision at the end of the half, whether to clock it or not, that you had the time. And Hurts ended up doing the quick tush push just as the clock expires. But that would have been so
5: the same official
3: crazy.
5: Oh, I'm on. It's my time again. Yeah, no, he didn't get it clocked in time. Now, when there's 2 seconds left, now in theory, you would say 2 seconds is enough time to snap it and clock it.
3: Yeah,
5: but is it 1.1 second left? Is it when you see 2 seconds left, is it really two? Is it 2.8 seconds? Is it 2.0?
3: That's why I need decimal point on my TV.
5: That would have been something if suddenly you said, the game is over. The clock has struck zero. And the replay guy's walking out of the stadium and they're getting, he gets carried out again. Replay guy's 2-0.
3: Because on the broadcast, they didn't show the injured player for a bit.
5: No, you
3: so people were just like, wait, what the hell? No.
5: Yeah. We are allowing Iowa to clock the football because of the Western Michigan game. So now everybody's even.

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1: Stop on a dime and cut across the field. You got to turn around. You got to turn around with that. When he turns and he faces the quarterback and he faces the line of scrimmage, you got to turn your head around. You got to get your, especially on a play like that where he's headed for the corner.
2: Right. Down distance, field awareness, where you, I mean, cause look where they are. I mean, it's what, a 3 foot radius that you're at the pylon.
1: Yeah. I mean,
2: you got to know it. I mean, your internal clock has to be like, the ball's got to be coming out, right?
1: Because dad, you yell, turn around. You yell, turn around, turn around, turn around. Oh.
2: Does anybody ever start jumping up going, bright eyes?
1: No. If they did, maybe they'd make a play. They might make a play. No, I don't know.
2: Sorry, buddy.
1: Play didn't happen. No, it's all right. Look, it happens. It happens.
2: Because, you know, Western Michigan got housed this week, too.
1: Karma, Michigan, you know, Michigan. Now I feel like, okay, it's over. All right. The final play of the game happened and Michigan lost. Okay, we're even. Western Michigan lost, so now you can't say, oh, this play is going to keep them from getting, like, because, you know, one smaller conference is going to get a team in the playoff, and now it's like, oh, well, now that's not going
2: to
1: happen.
2: They lost to that team.
1: No, what I'm saying is that now you're good. Now it's like, okay, I feel like the college football world is reset.
2: Yeah, but you don't get to fight with one loss if you're Western Michigan.
1: No.
2: Right? I mean, if you're Michigan, you can lose maybe five games, and they're still going to say, you're Michigan!
1: Hey, we're 7-5. We're in. I don't think there's anything good coming from Michigan this year. This is going to be one of those. Because we're talking about it after. She goes, what do you think? My wife says, what do you think? And I said, I think this is kind of who you are. You're going to play a lot of defensive games. You're not going to score a ton of points. And this is what it's going to be. Although I will say Bryce Underwood has looked a lot better the last couple of weeks, but not nearly dynamic enough to overcome, you know, and any sort of, hey, I'll put enough points on the board. We're going to get us a win. Like, he has played better the last couple of weeks, and that's good. But it just seems like this can be a struggle for Michigan.
2: Seems like you need to go get it guy.
1: Yeah.
2: In that offensive set.
1: They don't have a lot of dudes.
2: But that's what I mean. They don't have a lot of dudes. They don't have that guy that he can just say, all right, I'm throwing it up. Go get it.
1: Don't have those dudes.
2: Unfortunately. Those dudes. Which is funny, given the operating budget.
1: And I looked to her and I said, but I'm going to tell you something that helps me. And she goes, what's that? I go, you know, for the Jets and Syracuse, everything else. I remember the Knicks won the title. She goes, yeah. I go, you won the title in the NCAA tournament. Like, Michigan's the defending champions of college basketball.
2: And they haven't taken any of those titles away either.
1: And my wife goes, yeah. Because she's so much more Michigan football than she, I mean, she loves Michigan basketball, but she's so much more Michigan football. Like, that's not even a thing for her. I go, no, I don't care if that's not your thing. You won the national title in basketball and you cared. It was a big deal. You cared. You won. Right? Like, I'm like, I can't complain about the Jets and the Mets and Sarah, cause the Knicks won the title. And I watched Jalen Brunson on SNL. And I watched Carl Anthony Towns saying, you can't foul out of SNL. Cool. Like, I've won this year. I've won this year. No matter what happens, I've won.
2: Even with Pete Crow Armstrong.
1: Man, I've won. Doesn't
2: even
1: matter.
2: Even with Pete Alonso.
1: Doesn't matter.
2: Even with the Mets.
1: Even with Pete Seeger. I've won.
2: Well, this way,
3: going all the way back. Yeah.
1: That's the first. But even with Pete's Dragon. Even with Pete Sampras, even with Pete Peters, how about Pete Peters, former Flyers goalie?
2: Digging deep now.
1: Yeah, Pete Peters. He had a lot of E's in his name. It was P-E-T-E-P-E-E.
2: There was a guy for the Royals named Pete.
1: There was Pete. Yeah. Oh, he was actually the nephew of who was the host of Hollywood Squares? Peter Marshall, right?
2: Yeah.
1: He was his nephew.
2: How about that?
1: Yeah, he was his nephew. I was like,
2: Who knew?
1: I always knew that.
2: How about that?
1: Time now to find out what's trending in the wide world of sports. MacGyver's got all the Royals 1970 stats you could possibly want. It's Steve DeSager.
4: And then you got up to the UL Washington era.
1: Yes.
2: With that toothpick minutes.
1: Yeah, a lot of toothpicks.
4: Sure.
1: Freddie Patek, sure.
4: Yeah, oh, yeah. That's like one of the saddest postseason photos
1: there is. Oh, he's crying after throwing the ball into the stands.
4: Grounds into a double play to end the series with the Yankees.
1: Yeah.
4: You know, we heard the walk-off win that Iowa had, a CBS call. Did you hear the call from the Iowa Student Network on Saturday?
1: Yeah.
4: I have 10 seconds
1: of
4: that.
1: Let's hear the end, sure.
4: All right, against
1: My wife's
4: Michigan.
1: Not listening. Go ahead.
5: Throws to the end zone. Back shoulder. Oh!

0: Michigan and the college football world. Iowa has your back.
1: Again, Western Michigan got boat raced on Saturday.
2: Great quality.
1: So they got no solace from that.
2: Great quality microphones on that right there. That was great.
1: When it's time to change.
2: Yeah.
1: That was great.
3: Yeah, they might have been doing it on a cell phone, that broadcast, for all we know.
4: On a cell phone.
3: Chicago Bears beat Philadelphia tonight, 27-7. Can I just say this was so lopsided that the Eagles kicked off once tonight. The opening kickoff.
2: Wow.
3: That was it. Teams now in the NFL.
2: I thought you were going to say the Eagles got kicked off the field tonight.
3: Well, by the fourth, yeah. If it had been a home game, yeah, a bit of a different reaction. But teams these last couple of weekends who started a QB that was not their week one QB are 6-0. Case Keenum, 3 total touchdowns tonight. And Case Keenum against the Blitz was 11 of 11 passing for his 2 TD passes, 247 yards total tonight, not sacked, no turnovers. Eagles had 3 turnovers and 10 penalties. Dolphins running back Devon Achane is out for the year with a torn ACL. Bucks quarterback Baker Mayfield will miss at least 3 weeks with a dislocated thumb. The Giants acquired quarterback J.J. McCarthy from Minnesota for a 5th-round draft choice. Brandon Ingram now with the Clippers. We'll miss the start of the season after surgery in May. Detroit's Jalen Duren will miss the start of camp as contract talks have stalled. A reminder, the WNBA playoffs continue Tuesday with 2 games. The NHL regular season starts Tuesday with 5 games. And Major League Baseball has 4 games tomorrow, all the wild card openers starting at 2 p.m. Eastern time.
2: With game can't start fast enough for Phillies fans.
3: Well, Luis Arraez came that close to yet another batting title this year. And the second baseman now with the Phillies will not be on the roster this week. Sprained ankle. This is a Phillies team whose record the last 2 weeks was 6-7, but they won Sunday to get in. Phillies will start pitcher Jesus Luzardo as an opener in game one of the best of 3. He's just off the injured list. Phillies at Atlanta. Then White Sox at Houston, 5 p.m. Eastern time. White Sox finish 1 game back, and the AL Central is right behind Cleveland. And the White Sox had owned the tiebreaker in the division. After all those 100-loss seasons, they were that close to winning the division, not just getting into the postseason. Instead, Cleveland, as the division champion, has this week off, essentially. They had clinched the division title on Saturday night.
2: With 81 wins, we're clinching the title.
3: That would be Houston, which won Saturday and Sunday to get up to 81.
2: Sorry, 85 wins for the Guardians.
3: Yeah, well, yeah, it gets back to the payroll comments. So, you know, really, that's a win. Houston wound up taking the AL West by 1 game over Texas. Boston at the Yankees, 8 p.m. Eastern time. Predictably, that was the series that goes in prime time for NBC. They are throwing all the Cubs at Padres games at 10 p.m. Eastern time on streaming only.
2: Yeah, even the games in Chicago. We're going to be in no.
3: The fact is that nobody in San Diego, unless they have this one particular streaming, are going to be able to see their own team. I mean, the Padres have existed since the 1960s as a major league team. This is the first time they've made the playoffs 3 years in a row. Welcome. We're sticking you at 10 Eastern and not actually on a television channel.
2: Do you have a Roku remote? Yep. Too bad.
1: You have to listen to Clayton Kershaw talk about your team.
3: Oh, is he going to be?
1: He's going to be part of that.
3: Really?
1: Conference.
3: I did not know that.
2: He's going to be pitching.
3: The Padres over the final 3 weeks did go 17-3, so I don't know if it's a valuable stat that the Cubs won 5 of the 6 head-to-head with San Diego. Cubs game one starter will be Matthew Boyd. Back to you.
2: Thank you, Steve-O. Coming up next, we get back into the biggest story of the day in the NFL. Keep it right here. 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
10: React. This is Covino and Rich.
11: I think everyone in the room agrees that the Justin Verlander moment was just something that should be applauded.
12: Like, I think beautiful, it owned, like, yeah, it was like the best highlight
11: I mean,
12: of the
11: come on. And, it really was. Covino pointed out something that I agree with. He wasn't just getting emotional. He was blubbering.
13: Yeah.
11: When his beautiful daughter ran to him, his shoulders moved. You have to be crying.
12: Yeah, he like, let it out.
11: Danny G, imagine the boo-hoo level that you'd have to...
13: That was the like, boo-hoo level 11.
11: Like, when you see it from the side angle,
13: yes.
11: You see his shoulders going
13: yeah,
11: in
13: because there
11: out.
13: Was one angle where a player was blocking him at first.
11: Yeah.
13: Yeah, and Rich, when you see his body kind of mini-convulsing like that, I think that's the part that got a lot of us so emotional.
11: No doubt. Because we've seen many a grown men and women tear up, wipe a tear, put their head down, take a moment. But when you saw his body, like, in real time, do a little, like
13: and then he got choked up afterwards saying that, you know, his daughter was in school and she missed out on him being there for that. And now he wants to make it up to her.
11: There is crying in baseball. I don't think anyone's hating on it. It was a beautiful moment. I'm surprised we had never seen that before. Like, it was the grandest exit of all time. He says goodbye to the game he loves. He dedicated his entire life to it. Yeah. And then his family takes him off the field, takes him home. I mean, my goodness, and how beautiful is
14: beautiful,
11: that?
14: Beautiful, man.
11: If anyone hates on it, I almost hate on you. I got to say that.
13: Not to mention he met his beautiful wife there at a game.
11: And yeah. I saw that clip recently where he...
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22: 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Falcons roll the Packers 35-14. Bijan Robinson, one of our favorites. He was dominating last night. Packers rushed for 17 yards. That's it. 17 yards. And this, you know, once again, that offensive line was banged up. 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Micah Parsons not there. And you're looking for Jordan Love to do something miraculous, but you can't be one-dimensional. 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This was one of those, hey, we're going to be in primetime our next three games. I hope you enjoy it. Well, now I'm looking forward to that. With Michael Penix Jr. III, he played really well. 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
9: 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We got more of the Monday night game coming up in a few minutes. Big takes on the Eagles and the Bears.
0: More Bears.
9: Bears, yo. But the biggest story in football today, day after winning, the Giants make a trade for a quarterback. They get J.J. McCarthy from the Vikings.
0: How did that go over in the house?
9: My wife doesn't care. She goes, I don't care. We won the title. I said, yeah, it's a thing. We won the title. It's how you do it. We won the title. This is one of those trades that works great for both sides. We talked about the Vikings angle of it last hour. They had to move on from the daily reminder of the worst quarterback decision in the history of the game. The Giants, this does so many things for them, but I think people are misunderstanding just why this trade was made and what it's really about. Jameis Winston's the quarterback. Okay? For the majority of the rest of this season, Jameis Winston's the quarterback. J.J. McCarthy is not a hotshot young guy that needs a week or two and all of a sudden he's going to be out there for the Giants. J.J. McCarthy is broken. Okay? He needs to get to a new team with a different atmosphere, learn the playbook, and get put out there to play when he is ready. Right? Because when you think about why the Giants got him, they didn't get him to come in and say, you're playing for Jameis. No. If he plays, it will be later on in the year. Now, barring craziness, but as long as the Giants won this past week, Jameis Winston is and has been a guy that when he's been thrust in, has made plays. I'm sure he'll continue to make more plays and throw the ball downfield or push the ball downfield. The Giants will be fine. The Giants will be fine. But why did they make this trade? This is more about the future than it is the present, because as long as the Giants keep winning, Winston's keeping the gig, and they have an easy schedule. So even if they win games 12-7, guess who's staying the quarterback? Jameis Winston. This was made for maybe the end of the year. You let McCarthy be here for a couple of months because he needs to be built back up again. But this was a message from the Giants, Joe Shane to the team, going, we're not punting on this season. We just went out and traded and brought in a first-round guy out of the first round. And remember, the Giants liked him a lot in the draft. Now, different regime now than when J.J. McCarthy was drafted, but they liked him a lot. We thought they were going to move up. They were going to try to get him. And I thought J.J. McCarthy is going to be quarterback of the Giants 100%. So they still liked him. So they go get him. And this is telling the team, we're not punting on the season. We went out and got a talented kid. And if something happens, we have another option at quarterback. So mentally, this is a great message for the Giants. But really, if you say to me, like, okay, what's the majority of the reason they made this trade? This is because they found a way to say, okay, we need another quarterback. We're not just getting a guy off the street. We'd like a guy who could potentially play, who's young, that could be a big piece of our future. And it worked out for J.J. McCarthy, because the main reason I would say, if you said it and put it into a pie chart and said, okay, what's the majority of the reason? First 2 years, Jackson Dart has been hurt. Now, last year, he was in and out of the blue tent, but he still played in the majority of the games. But still, he was dinged up in the style of play. This year, he gets knocked out, and he's not going to play again until next year. So the Giants need some sort of contingency plan if Jackson Dart gets hurt again. They can't go into next year again with Jameis Winston. It's like, okay, this year it happened. We'll make sure we got our guy for next year. And they're not going to draft high enough for a quarterback, and they're getting a guy, the first round grade a couple of years ago. He's in this system. He's going to be with John Harbaugh. He's been great for quarterbacks his entire career. He's here going into next year. If he has to play, or if Jackson Dart can't come back, we may have a guy that, if he is fixed, can be really good for us. This was made for that future of, what do we do if Jackson Dart can't stay on the field? Oh, this is a great backup. This is a great itch to scratch. It's a great guy to bring in that can serve all of these things for us. A backup quarterback, a guy that can play down the road, and the guy for next year that will be our backup quarterback going in, just because we don't know if Jackson Dart's a guy that's going to stay healthy.
0: Yeah, I mean, if we could go back in time and see what Joe Shane had on his board as to where they had McCarthy back in the day, that would be fun too. But you look at it as, you know, the cost, right? We've talked about this a lot when you talk about veteran players and potentially getting traded while they're into their careers. Well, here you are still on a rookie deal. It's a first round deal, but it's a rookie deal. and you only had to give up a fifth round pick. So your cost to bring him in, and if you liked what you had on tape, whether it's Jim Harbaugh sending you the clips from practice from Michigan, what you saw on the field there, clips. I mean, there were highlights in that one quarter that he had against the Bears, famously. But you go on it, and if this is the guy that you think can be a good reclamation project, you do have Matt Nagy there. He was in Kansas City when Patrick Mahomes came in that first year working with Alex Smith, did have a couple of years, whether people want to believe it or not, where Mitchell Trubisky was actually pretty good. I know it didn't age well, given the fact that Mahomes went to a bunch of Super Bowls and whatever else. But it's like, that was their guy. That was their pick. And when he took over for the Bears, that was the guy he led. And what, 24-12, one of the years, Pro Bowl, playoffs, whatever. And so if you think there's something that's easily fixable, you've got a whole season of just trotting Jameis out there as you want.
1: Not even if it's easily fixable. What if it takes months? You got months.
0: No, but
1: you
0: that's got time, it, right?
1: If he's got to come out and play, okay, because he started before. He's got that experience. But you would really like to keep him. Say, okay, we don't want him out there until mentally he's in a place where he's mastered the offense. He knows what he's doing. He's got relationships with the guys. If you put him out there in a couple of weeks, you're asking him to fail.
0: Well, but also doing it this early, you've got a long time to figure out what he's acclimating to, what he's understanding, and whether he can be a guy moving forward long before you get into the draft process. Because if it goes south, you might be picking high enough for one of these quarterbacks who, as I always remind you, and J.J. McCarthy being one of those guys, just because they look like a first-round draft pick in the first couple of weeks of a college football season doesn't mean they look like a first-round pick at the end of it.
1: Yeah.
0: And look at Arch Manning.
1: Look at the why is Arch? We got time this week to sideswipe Arch Manning. Why are you going to do it now?
0: Yeah, because
1: you should be in a happy mood.
0: Said
1: the Bears
0: seconds.
1: Won. You're happy,
0: Bears.
1: Man. The Bears won.
0: Well, that means I'm chesty.
1: Blake,
0: because I got my quarterback.
1: Yeah, why is it Blake U. Arch Manning? Why is that? Now I made it into Blake U. Arch Manning. That's what you're doing.
0: Yeah, see, you took it there. I didn't take it there.
1: Yeah, you did.
0: I just used him as an example.
1: No, you just took me
0: I
1: down
0: can't
1: that
0: use
1: road.
0: The other guy. He got hurt.
1: Coming up next, we get back into Monday Night Football, and boy, how bad are things for the Eagles? We'll tell you. Fox. We are Fox Sports.
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18: In Chicago, the Bears led the Monday Night Football game this evening against the Eagles 10-7 at halftime, 27-7 the final. Quarterback Case Keenum with three total touchdowns. Caleb Williams is out with a hamstring injury. Quarterback of the Bucks, Baker Mayfield, will miss at least 3 weeks with a dislocated thumb, so rookie Jalen Daniels from Kansas will start. The Giants acquired quarterback J.J. McCarthy from Minnesota for a fifth-round draft choice. The Vikings are hopeful wide receiver Justin Jefferson can play this weekend after a sprained ankle on Sunday. Giants linebacker Brian Burns is out for the season with a torn ACL. Dolphins star running back Devon Achane is out for the year with a torn ACL. In the NBA, Detroit's Jalen Duren will miss the start of training camp as contract talks have stalled. Brandon Ingram, now with the Clippers, will miss the start of the season after surgery in May for a heel injury and also on a partially torn Achilles. I'm Steve DeSig.
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0: Four's up!
1: 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Hit the subscribe button, then tap the thumbs up icon. Comment away whether you agree or disagree. Let us know what you think. Again, just search Jason Smith Show on YouTube and subscribe. It is a very giddy Mike Harmon. I would say this is the giddiest you have been in a while. Like, you are, I would say you are giddy. Like, you are Josh Giddy. You are giddy tonight.
0: I think I just have a lot of caffeine in
1: you. You are giddy.
0: I mean, I'm excited, obviously, and happy about the results of tonight's game.
1: No, but you've been giddy since you came in. You were dominating the Eagles early. You walked in giddy. You acted giddy.
0: I slept well.
1: You were getting, it's
0: probably the best night of sleep I've had in a long time.
1: Yeah, but I think it would still, you would turn into the regular Mike Harmon if the Bears were
0: losing.
1: I don't know
0: what that means.
1: That's just,
0: regular Mike Harmon.
1: You know,
0: that was very condescending and hateful.
1: No, but
0: I'm a Grinch walking around.
1: No, I'm saying
0: here.
1: Like if you had one of those, one of those graphs where, hey, in the circle, like where is, as far as giddiness goes, that's outside the circle for you. You're not normally this giddy, but this is a big time.
0: Well, it's like you celebrating like day 107 of the Knicks championship.
1: 108. And you got White Sox playoff game.
0: See, 108. That's part of the White Sox cheering squad. Yeah. The section 108.
1: You are giddy, man.
0: Yeah, I got White Sox playoff baseball. If only the Guardians hadn't gone 9-1 in their final 10, we would have had a first round bye. Yes. But instead we get a 2005 World Series reunion.
1: We would have won 83 games and had a first round bye.
0: You know what? Don't denigrate the accomplishment.
1: Now, I do feel the need.
0: You.
1: I do feel the need now to take you out of the giddiness a little bit. We talked about the Bears.
0: Okay.
1: We'll get to the Eagles coming up in a second. Boy, there's big stuff for the Eagles. But we told you this is the era of good feeling for the Bears. Nothing should stamp that they are a Super Bowl contender more than this win tonight. Same game plan they would have had with Caleb Williams.
0: Oh, very excited.
1: Third string quarterback, Ben Johnson, is terrific. This should be the time you go, okay, any doubts I ever, because we always knew the Bears were good, but are the Bears really this good? Are they going to bear at some point? Are we going to get a double doinked field goal? But this should take all of that off. Even the loss last week, I could feel like the Bears losing last week, obviously Caleb Williams got hurt, but they didn't put up a lot of points. Like, I equate that to the Seahawks loss this week against the Commanders. Like, hey, once in a while, you're going to lay an egg. It's going to happen. You're going to turn the ball over. Something's going to happen. So, but tonight, going into tonight with a guy that hadn't started a game in 2.5 years, who gave a big speech before the game saying, I'm not a Cowboy, but it's not my first rodeo. The players loved it. To win like this behind your third string quarterback in a dominant style, like this, this should stamp, take away any questions you have about the Bears being a Super Bowl contender.
0: Well, I think anybody in the city, because they certainly still exist and, I consume a lot of Chicago media still, the home always, but it's the Ben Johnson. There's still this reticence to accept, particularly coming out of last year, right? When you're talking about a lot of last second wins, improvisational, not necessarily structure wins. Mm-hmm. Does that make sense?
1: Yeah.
0: Versus, all right, Caleb made a play at the end. So there was still just that question of, all right, can you do it for four quarters consistently? And with the better schedule and a big test here, With Caleb off the board. Because you go back to last week, weather was terrible. Going up against the Brian Flores defense, you got your popcorn ready, right? Here's Ben Johnson, offensive genius against Brian Flores. And you moved the ball well. You just didn't finish in the red zone. DeAndre Swift instead of Menungai. Fumble, muddy place. And you go on down the line. But coming out of that loss, any of the warts got magnified. Right. That became the, well, you score 59 one week. How, and then you get beaten at home and you have a drop touchdown. Roush has had a bad couple of weeks for the Bears here because he had a Taylor punt that was down inside the two that because he decided he needed to touch it ended up becoming a touchback. So, but he should have had a game winning touchdown last week that he dropped. Go on down the line, but. Right now in Chicago, after this game, I think people are breathing a lot easier. Caleb probably gets to sit another week or two.
1: Yeah.
0: You don't rush him back.
1: Not Tyson, rush him back against the Jets.
0: You don't necessarily need Tyson Bagent, who many thought, all right, you'll break glass in case of emergency after the first series, right?
1: Nope. Yeah, I mean,
0: the field.
1: You can't go away from Case Keenum after tonight.
0: He was fantastic.
1: If he had a caretaker game, I would say, okay, but like, but he had a it was the same game
0: Think
1: plan.
0: About that though. There's going to be a conversation all tomorrow on Chicago radio of Tyson Bagent or Case Keenum because they paid Bagent a bunch of money to stay there as the backup when he could have left, perhaps become a starter or challenged to be a starter somewhere else. Instead, he stayed in Chicago on a long-term deal.
1: Yeah.
0: But now you have this effort from Case Keenum. I loved what I saw.
1: Yeah.
0: Like, you know, from the pregame all the way through, it was just, it was well orchestrated. Kudos to Ben Johnson. Kudos to the offensive staff and to Case Keenum for being ready.
1: Now, the only downside, because there's no, everything is great, right? We saw them play tonight. The defense after the first game looks terrific, right?
0: It did nine points last week, job.
1: 7 points tonight, three turnovers, anything you would want. Running the football. They ran the football fine tonight. You ran the football great the first 2 weeks. Didn't need to tonight because it was a normal throwing the football game plan. Awesome. Everything is great. The only thing I would say, the only thing I can say is that, boy, how many games can you expect Case Keenum to do this, Tyson Bagent, because this is not like a broken pinky or a, you know, a dinged up elbow. This is a hamstring, and these injuries don't go away in the season, right? This is something that Caleb Williams is most likely going to be in and out of the lineup for most of the year. Like, he'll come back for a couple of games, and because he's a guy that will scramble and run, that's going to come up again. Like, any, and these soft tissue injuries, whether it's a hamstring or a quad or a calf, these are things that in the course of a regular season don't go away because you're going to continue to play. You're going to push it. So this is why tonight was such a big deal, and you haven't even unwrapped Tyson Bagent basically, is because I know that when Caleb Williams comes back, okay, he'll be back forever long he's back for until he re-injures himself, because that's going to happen. Now, the degree of the re-injury, he'll sit out a game, he'll come back, he'll sit out a game, he'll come back. That's the one thing to look out for, because in the end, you're going to need Caleb Williams if you're really going to get to the Super Bowl.
0: No, and that's it. Right? You know, you got to be judicious with it now, and obviously a big win tonight, not eking it out, or taking the L, that it buys you time. You got the Jets, defense pretty good.
1: Yeah.
0: Game management, whole other story. But that's not what we're talking about.
1: I don't know. You know, here's the thing. I absolutely, the reason the Jets lost to the Lions yesterday is my fault.
0: Is it your fault?
1: So the Jets.
0: So the family in Detroit, it's my really fault. Doesn't want you. Are it's you just trying fault. To never go back to
1: no,
0: Detroit?
1: No. Well, the thing is,
0: because I mean, I've been trying to tell you that for as long as you and I have been here. Why do they not come here?
1: The Jets loss is my fault. No, the Jets loss is my fault because the Jets defense is playing really well. This is the team, fewest amount of yards first 2 weeks of the season, right?
0: Yeah.
1: They were playing great. And the first half, the first quarter and a half, they had done terrific. And I tweet out, I know we're only 10 quarters in, but this Jets defense really is playing like it's one of the best defenses in the NFL. The next three possessions for the Lions, touchdown, touchdown, touchdown.
0: Did you get to freezing cold takes or whatever
1: fault.
0: The hell?
1: No, it's absolutely, I don't know. It's absolutely my fault. I tweeted that out and even said, let's see how this tweet ages. Yeah, like I poked the bear on that. Like, that's my fault because I did that.
0: You couldn't just enjoy it.
1: Touchdown, touchdown.
0: You had to tweet. Touchdown. Couldn't just sit and enjoy it. Grab an extra beverage.
1: Aaron Glenn said that. You know, we had the offense under pretty good wraps, and Jason tweeted that out. We couldn't stop Jameer Gibbs.
0: Couldn't have a beverage in one hand, another in a bowl of chips for a half.
1: No. Touchdown, touchdown. Four of the next five possessions were touchdowns. They stopped them on downs, but it was touchdown, touchdown, touchdown. Downs, touchdown.
0: Buddy, bad job by you.
1: Yeah.
0: But yeah, back to the Bears.
1: First 10 quarters versus the last two quarters. That's all on me.
0: Bears schedule, right? So obviously this week, home date against the Jets. And then the next couple of weeks, you got teams that have no pass rush. You got the Packers. And eventually you're getting Trapillo back, right? He was in street clothes again today. He's coming off that massive injury. So being judicious, getting him back. Then you have the Falcons. As great as they looked, it was all the offense. I mean, and the Packers are not good. So you got, and then you got the Patriots, who are right now a mess.
1: Mm-hmm.
0: So you're feeling like you're in a pretty good spot, at least in the moment, to say, okay, Caleb Williams, you don't need to rush back. And I would like to think that when you're thinking about the larger, much longer picture, that's never in your mind at all.
1: Yeah.
0: Right. Is that has to stay an element of his game.
1: Mm. Now, I do want to say this.
0: Yeah.
1: Better not throw an interception next week. Don't want to be that first quarterback to throw an interception. I'm putting it out there. I'm getting it out there right now. Don't want to be that first third. Doesn't matter if you're third
0: string.
1: How many
0: games now?
1: Don't want to throw that. You're going back to 2017, the last time the Jets had a pick.
0: It's just about as long as Sauce Gardner didn't win in the U.S. Yeah, is that what we're talking about?
1: They weren't even close to one yesterday either. It's like, I wonder how much that goes through quarterback's heads. I don't want to be the guy to throw a pick game.
0: If I got a tight window, I'm not throwing it.
1: No, I'm going to throw it away. I'm going to throw it far away. I'm not throwing that pick. I'm not being that guy.
0: Why do you keep dumping down to the second tight end?
1: And now I wonder, like are quarterbacks, are they really at a higher level, hyper awareness? Because I really don't want to be that guy that throws that interception. I'm going to really make good decisions.
0: Do you think it's like a chain call, like when you used to get a canceled practice for like Little League when we were kids? As opposed to now it's just a text to everybody at once. Yeah. But it used to have the chain call. All right, you got to call Susie and you got to call Janie and then they call and so on. And everybody knows that practice is canceled.
1: Nah.
0: Yeah. Do they think you have a group text?
1: What?
0: For the quarterbacks of the league. Remember, Jets have no INTs.
1: Why can't we get a game against Drake May now? Like, why do I gotta wait so long?
0: Play him?
1: Come on, now. I mean, you want to play him now. He probably wants to play us now. Oh, it doesn't matter what I throw against the Jets. I'm never throwing a pick there. That'll be fine. Nah.
0: Well, what do you got? You got the Bears, then you got the Browns.
1: Yeah. No, that's good. It's still
0: Yeah, you got the Jets. Jets against the you got the Browns. Well, you're in a couple weeks. October 18th, buddy.
1: 3 weeks, 4 weeks. Yeah. No, but that's
0: you just got the Bears, Browns, Patriots. There you go.
1: That's a long time.
0: And that game will be in Foxborough.
1: That's a long time. It's a long time.
0: Yeah. I mean, you've waited so long. I mean, like, what's another couple of weeks?
1: Finally, with a great game this season, 4 touchdowns and no interceptions here in the first half at Gillette.
0: You see, 2 of the touchdowns, he actually threw it off the defender's helmet.
1: It's 35-3, and despite the fact the Jets had the ball on the 1 yard line on the final play of the first half, Aaron Glenn kneeled down and went into the locker room without trying to score.
0: Does that count as a Hail Mary?
1: No, at least we did one yesterday, though. You threw a Hail Mary final play of the first half.
0: How did that make you feel?
1: All right, I felt good.
0: Did you feel heard?
1: Yeah, I felt like, okay, now at least we're trying. He understands we can try to throw a Hail Mary.
0: Felt heard, then you sent that tweet.
1: That was completely my fault.
0: And everything that you'd just gotten, because you've gotten all you wanted. You got the Hail Mary.
1: Although I will say, as great a feeling as I have for the Bears,
0: But, yeah.
1: Boy, if any team would blow a game to the Jets, it would be the Bears. I could see that next week.
0: Let's see.
1: I can see
0: Bears, Jets, line.
1: Although, this is the week where you got, and the Chicago Bears with 200-yard running backs this week. What an incredible day.
0: They're only 3-point favorites.
1: Yeah.
0: How about that?
1: Yeah.
0: Over under 42.5.
1: I don't like that line.
0: I'm gonna go. You want to meet up? I got a good bar. I'll buy you Chicago food. And
1: I'm not
0: beverage.
1: Coming to a Chicago bar to watch the Jets.
0: Come
1: and the
0: on, no. It'll be great.
1: Hey,
0: you get a beef sandwich, some jardinier.
1: Yeah, here's a beef sandwich and here's a knuckle sandwich.
0: No, here's an old style.
1: Not doing it in old
0: style. Chicago hot dog. Come on, my friend. That's an open invite to all of yous out there.
1: Exit out by the Fresca, exit Swollen Dome, the Jason Smith Show with my best friend, Mike Harmon. Coming up next, well, as Hamilton told us, every action has an equal opposite reaction. Why the Eagles are in a ton of trouble after tonight. That's next radio. 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
25: Cloudy with rain likely as we go into your Tuesday. The rain may be heavy at times, and we could hear an isolated rumble of thunder or two. We'll have a high of 64 with a south wind at 10 to 15 miles per hour. A few more showers possible on Wednesday, especially south of the city. Otherwise, we're partly cloudy and a high of 71. Then an isolated sprinkle or two on Thursday. Otherwise, partly cloudy and a high of 64. From the Storm Center at Kelloland TV, I'm meteorologist Adam Rudd.
26: Egregious felony pass interference call that should not have been made, that went against LA. Can we stop pretending that the Broncos earned the win completely? Can we just stop that? Okay, good. We can stop that. I'm glad you agree. Thank you. This was a quantum physics situation playing out in real time. Quantum physics. You have two completely opposing versions existing in the exact same moment in time. Now, version number one, the Rams played like absolute lambs in the second half of that game. Like they didn't play well. I'm going to sit here and say it. Unlike a lot of these frauds that were their team gear, I pointed out they didn't play well. All right? They didn't play well. Embarrassed themselves. Right? That was embarrassing. Version two, which is also reality, is Denver did not deserve to win that game. They were handed a massive, shiny gift wrap in nylon yellow, yellow nylon right there, by the referees at the end of that game. Both are factually correct. That late penalty was not pass interference. I don't care how many times you can show it, it wasn't pass interference. That's two grown men fighting for the ball. That's what that is. And was Pat Bryant playing wide receiver, or, I don't know, was he auditioning for the community theater there in suburban Colorado, outside Denver? I don't know. But let me know when defending a pass now requires written permission from the target.
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1: Drake May stinks.
4: Oh, sorry.
1: I'm sorry. Did I lie? No, I didn't lie.
0: I made a reference to a guy not going number one overall. I'm a bad guy. You just flat out say the man stinks.
4: Yeah, that's how it works.
0: Last year's runner-up for MVP.
1: But here's the thing.
0: Want to use the fraud word? I know that goes around a lot.
1: I zig where you think I'm going to zag. We're going to get to the Eagles in a second. You'll hear from Nick Sirianni following this devastating defeat to the Bears. Like, yes, it was.
0: He should have sent Big Dom out to do the presser.
1: I feel like the Drake May criticism is fueled by the fact that so many people in the media, fans, wanted the Patriots to fail because so many people thought they're frauds. It's the schedule last year. They got to the Super Bowl. They shouldn't have been there. They're not that good. I want to see them fail. I want to see Drake May fail. I don't think he's that good. Guy that came within a hair's breadth of winning the NFL MVP last year. And seeing the criticism of Drake May, especially after yesterday, you know, we have three games in a row with three interceptions and you only throw one touchdown. It's not going to be great. And he has stunk. He has absolutely stunk. But I feel like the criticism of he's bad, he was overrated, that we see all day today, I go, okay, I don't think a lot of people are actually paying attention or even like watching the games, because what's wrong with Drake May is simply he is trying to force plays that he shouldn't. That is eminently fixable. Right? Think about the offseason the Patriots have had where you were told you weren't that good. Your team shouldn't have been there. You have the Vrabel-Rossini stuff going on that's a cloud over the team. And you start and you want to get out to a big start beginning of this season. You want to prove the doubters wrong. You want to validate. And what has Drake May done? His mistakes have been mistakes of aggressiveness. If all of a sudden Drake May was hesitant, he was missing his reads, he didn't know what he saw, he was holding onto the ball too long, he was taking sacks, then I would say, okay, everybody is saying Drake May was overrated last year, now the third year adjustment, this is the NFL adjusting to Drake May, and he's not good enough. But watch the games. What's he doing? He's trying to force plays when one isn't there. Now, is that something that's fixable in a day where you show them what on the game film and say, this is, I'm going to add that. No, but in a couple of weeks, if you take a little bit off his plate right now and become more of a run first team, because you can do that as long as you don't get down 35-6, then in a month or so, Drake May will be back to being a really good quarterback. Now, is he as good as he was last year at the end? No, because the schedule was very advantageous. The schedule not as advantageous this time around, but he's not this bad, right? He's not, you don't come within that close to win MVP and then you're this bad. Suddenly you lost everything. He'll be somewhere in the middle, which is really good, which is still good enough for the Patriots. He's somewhere in the middle of where he was last year and now. That's absolutely fine. And probably he'll be a little bit closer to the guy he was last year than he is not, but all of his mistakes are something that, yeah, you can fix this pretty simply. And it's okay. No, here, Don't force it. Live to fight another day, right? Protect the football. All the stuff you don't really want to have to tell quarterbacks because you like the mistake, you like the aggressiveness, but he's really made his desire to make plays are getting into really bad decisions. Like his interception of Travis Hunter. I mean, I get why the ball boy wanted to keep the ball. Like I don't know where, like, what did you think? How did you think you were going to get that ball right in there? Right. But that's not anything that's not, I got confused on coverage. They did something different to me. They rolled the coverage towards a receiver. This was just, you got to know you can't throw the football there. Okay. And that's something that he will learn. And over the course of the next month, take a little bit off. Just relax and go out and play. Don't try to force it. And he'll be back to being, I think that all the criticism of Drake May is just rooted in the fact that people want to see him fail and they think he's failing for a reason. He's not. He's absolutely fixable.
0: I enjoy the rhetoric though through the first two, now 3 weeks of play of, well, we shouldn't judge things so harshly. And then they're jumping up on as big a soapbox as they can to go against Drake May or insert quarterback or player here as to how bad it is. When it's, hey, well, they don't really do this in the offseason. They don't play a lot in the preseason. So you got to roll through. It's like, except for him, he's terrible. And now you go back to the playoffs and obviously he struggled. But you're also missing a number one receiver, right? Last year you have Diggs, 85 catches, go off the board, 1,000 receiving yards, only 4 touchdowns. Okay, fine. But in terms of having a go get it guy, right? That boundary X guy. If I'll steal from Greg Cosell here, NFL Films, and on Sunday mornings, got to work with him last year. And that's one of the things, right? You've got a guy that you can trust. No matter where you put the ball, he's going to go fight through it. They brought AJ Brown in to be that guy. And he did that in week one before he got hurt.
1: Yeah.
0: Right? Generated a 35 yard pass interference penalty. And you saw how the defense had to change to respect him. There's nobody on that roster right now.
1: You don't have a number one receiver.
0: Or a guy that you can throw to that you're saying, all right, he's going to go and beat the defender if I say 50-50 ball. Like, you just don't have that guy right now. So the margin of error is gone. The running game hasn't gotten going. And your defense hasn't been as good as it's been in years past. Like, all of it plays together, and it's week 3. There's a lot of football to be played.
1: Now, speaking of, because things are bad, but Drake May is fine. People are just the pile on. Things are bad for the Eagles. This is not where, I'm not giving you a sunny side up because, wow, are things bad for the Eagles. We told you beginning of the season, what contender is ripe to fall off the elite
0: potential?
1: Tier? The Eagles, right? A lot of change. And mainly this is, they've lost a lot of talent since they won the Super Bowl. It happens. Saquon Barkley's not running for 175 yards a game.
0: Jason Kelsey's sitting on the sideline in a jaunty hat or carrying a giant sandwich in an ad.
1: Part of it is inevitable that when you lose a lot of talent and you don't replenish it, you're just going to take a dive. And they've lost, especially defensively, they've lost a lot of talent. Offensively, hey, we're going to replace A.J. Brown with some number two receivers, and Devontae Smith's going to take that step up. Well, hasn't happened so far. And Barkley had an okay night tonight running the football, but not nearly enough where he controlled the game like he did 2 years ago. But overall, like, and you think I'm going to say, oh, it's Jalen Hurts' fault. This is not Jalen Hurts' fault. The Eagles have been bad since the beginning of the season. They barely escaped Washington. They had to defend a 2-point play to win that game. They barely beat the Titans, and the Titans are terrible. They might not win a game all year. That might be the closest last week to winning a game. The Titans come. I mean, they were close with the Giants, but that might be close. They're terrible. And tonight, all of their ills got laid bare. And this is the fact that Jalen Hurts, who has played really well the first two games, right? He's the guy that's taken to Sean Mannion's offense. He's the guy pushing the ball down the field. Jalen Hurts has played terrific up until tonight. What happened tonight? They played a really good team. And so what you saw tonight was that Jalen Hurts can carry a team so far, but when you're playing against the league's best, this is what happens. 3 turnovers tonight. He threw a couple of bad passes. He doesn't play well on Monday Night Football. I think it's the most interceptions on Monday Night Football since the 2020 season started. So it's, while, yeah, you could say he had a bad game, he's the guy that's kept the Eagles 2-0 going into this game. They would be 0-3 without him. They have problems. They have all kinds of problems coming into this year. They had him. We didn't think they would be there, but winning the first two games and Jalen Hurts playing well enough, that masked a lot of their issues. But tonight, when you see, hey, when Jalen Hurts can't rescue them the whole game, Woo, was that bad. You got worked by Case Keenum. The guy hasn't played since 2023. Hasn't played in a game since 2023. And it's not like he just won the game. He was the best player on the field. They didn't, yeah. they didn't try to run the football. You didn't try to run Swift and Monagai against them. No, we're going to throw the, we're going in with the same game plan we would have as if Caleb Williams was the quarterback. And Case Keenum has a game where he goes for 250 and two touchdowns and he runs for one. He has a Caleb Williams game and the guy hasn't played in 2 years and he's 38 years old. That's how bad things are. The Eagles, they were a house of cards. And now we saw that now it has completely collapsed because you saw what happens tonight when they play a good team. And this is a wounded Bears team that you think mentally is saying, well, this is a game we're going to punt on. We're playing our third string quarterback. I know it's an old Monday night, but we don't know what it's going to be. If we lose this game, we lose this game. We'll get it back next week. Nope. Not only did they win, they dominated the Eagles with this. You can only live in controversy so much if you're Philadelphia. And they got to the point where now, hey, we've run out of excuses. We've run out of some talent. And now look at what happens when we play a good team.
0: Yeah, I mean, we look at this game and the Bears frustrated them to the point where they had more penalties tonight than they had the

0: the football. Jalen Hurts, he's going to run out of bounds. He gets absolutely leveled. Almost cartoon-like, the way he flew through the air. Feet up, like he'd just come off a water slide. Go back and watch it and tell me I'm wrong. The way his feet come up, like, whoa! And you can almost see the raft flying out from under his ass. But it's that ends up with Andy Dalton. Yes, that Andy Dalton coming in and throwing an interception in the end zone. All right, another opportunity lost. The later interception that Hurts threw was terrible. Other downs and distance where they used to have the trust, and yes, they lost Landon Dickerson coming into the year. He's on IR, so you lose one of the members that you trusted on your offensive line. But on a 4th and 1 from your own 44, has that been a question in the last 6 years of what you would call? No. Mm-hmm. Instead, what do? They take a delay of game and end up punting the football. And it's like, this is not the same hubris or belief, just using that word, in your offense and your offensive line to win the line of scrimmage. We have not seen that. And that's got to be really concerning if you're an Eagles fan.
1: So let's take a listen to head coach Nick Sirianni. This is following the game tonight. I believe we've taken out all the expletives, if there are any.
0: You. You're cool.
1: Here's Nick Sirianni meeting the media a few moments ago.
2: You think about maybe calling a timeout in a situation like that. But if you call a timeout, I have no idea what's going on and when he's going to come out. Like, he could come out and have to go in and get evaluated. You just don't know in those situations. And the health of the player is the most important thing. You know, unfortunate how that series turned out. 1st and goal at the 1, we lose some yards, and then we throw an interception. Well, I thought he made a really good decision there. As the clock started to dwindle down, time started to run down. You know, he made that decision, and I trust him in those situations to make the right decision, and he did, and we got our touchdown there.
3: You emphasize the things that it doesn't take talent to do, and it seems like you guys are kind of struggling in those areas right now.
2: I think we all have to own that loss right there. I don't think anybody coached well. I don't think anyone played well. It was a true team loss. And when it's a true team loss, you know, I have to look at myself first. Like, we weren't ready to coach. We weren't ready to play. And that ultimately starts and ends with me. It's my responsibility. Every product, everything that's on that field is my responsibility. I didn't do a good enough job. We'll keep coaching it like crazy. We have to be able to master the things that require no talent. And, we had some penalties, you know, pre-snap penalties. We had some penalties in the secondary also. And obviously, right, the turnovers as well. To be down 3-0 on turnovers, it's hard to overcome. And I have to do a better job coaching.
3: You were animated after that hit on Jalen on the sideline.
2: Obviously, you want to always fight for your players and protect your players. I always come away when I have a moment like that with remorse. All right, I shouldn't have let my emotions get the best of me. Those guys are out there trying to make a play. It was close on the sideline. It ended up being a penalty. Obviously, you never want to see your quarterback get hit like that. But it's in the heat of the moment. I know nobody's trying to hurt anybody out there. And I always have remorse when I act that way.
1: All right, now we're talking about the play that got Jalen Hurts hurt. He was out for 4 plays. Andy Dalton comes in and throws a pick.
0: But yeah, now, the question of the blue tent, right?
1: Yeah,
0: calling timeout. Do you buy him time?
1: Yeah.
0: And he said everything the NFL would have wanted.
1: Right. Meanwhile, what would you do now? I'd have called as many timeouts, get him back on that field.
0: I would have.
1: Dalton threw that pick. He killed us.
0: I would have been running to the tent like I was Brian Daboll.
1: Now, the penalty, rightfully called, he's going out of bounds, and he got lit up. He was defenseless at that point, so they call the penalty. You see him yelling at the player going, "You're a blank and blank," for that hit. The "You're a blank and blank." I thought, oh, they're going to fight. He's going to get on the field. He's going to fight.
0: But again, you see the video of it, though, Jason. Like, and that's how I tried to paint the picture of, like, his feet come flying up, and he goes down in a heap.
1: Yeah.
0: So at that point, if you're the coach, you have no idea. It's reminiscent to the reaction that everybody had on Saturday night, except for the perpetrator in the USC when Dante Moore of the Ducks got hit, right? Where it literally led to a fracas, right? You had full benches, and Maiava eventually came over to check on Dante Moore. But same thing here, it's on the sideline. He's going out of bounds. I know you're looking, maybe he wants to reach for the first down, but he gets absolutely obliterated. So

0: I can't blame Sirianni or Big Dom had stepped in front and tried to be enforcer.
1: Exit out by DeFresca, exit Swollen Dome, Jason Smith, Mike Harmon live from the Fox Sports Radio studios. Time now to find out what's trending from a guy who's been called the Big Dom of Fox Sports Radio. He gets everybody out of the way. It's Steve DeSager.
2: Yes, yes. I clear the hallway for you.
1: Yes, thank you. I appreciate that.
2: By the way, as we have wild card openers in baseball tomorrow, that includes White Sox at Houston, 5 p.m. Eastern time, and Cubs at San Diego, 10 p.m. Eastern time. Did you see the note from our friend John Morosi? You know, it was White Sox-Cubs against each other in a World Series, 1906. He says, since 1906... we've had exactly 2 days where the Cubs and White Sox have had a playoff game on the same day.
1: Wow.
2: It's going to be day number three of their history tomorrow since 1906.
1: And tomorrow's hot dog day.
2: In the world?
1: Here. Yeah, no, here. Because of that. It's hot dog day. We're going to do hot dogs tomorrow.
0: We're going to celebrate baseball.
2: Yeah. Did I not get the memo on this?
0: You just got it now.
1: We're bringing in hot dogs.
2: This is great.
1: Yeah.
2: This is, we didn't even get this for opening day.
1: No.
2: This is like, well, White Sox in the playoffs.
0: Playoffs, really, baby. Otherwise, really, I would have been, like, people keep saying I should bring a bottle of Malort.
2: I'm sorry, what?
1: Let's just go with hot dogs.
0: Let's go with hot dogs. Yeah.
2: Things are going to start at 2 p.m. Eastern with Atlanta hosting Philadelphia. Philly second baseman Luis Arias will not be on the roster this week due to his sprained ankle. The Phillies will start pitcher Jesus Luzardo as an opener in Game 1, just off the IL. Then White Sox at Houston, 5 p.m. Eastern. Houston, we mentioned earlier in the show, won Saturday and Sunday to finish 81-81 first in the AL West, so they'll be home. Boston at the Yankees, 8 p.m. Eastern time. Aaron Judge of the Yanks has been out with a strained calf. He has yet to practice running the bases. He did return to on-field batting practice today. The late game Cubs at San Diego, 10 p.m. Eastern time. Cubs went 5-1 head-to-head with the Padres this season, but these Padres made the playoffs by losing a grand total of 3 games over the final 3 weeks. 17-3, the record. Brandon Ingram, now with the Clippers, will miss the start of the NBA season after surgery in May for a heel injury and a partially torn Achilles. And you mentioned the Bears win tonight. It wound up dominant, 27-7 over Philadelphia. 10-7 was the halftime lead. Case Keenum, 3 total touchdowns. The Bears have now held back-to-back opponents to less than 10 points. For the first time since 2012. Remember the game in the rain a week ago? They lost 9-3. These Bears, 59 points in the season opener. So what's coming up in October? These are the 4 games. Hosting the Jets, then at Green Bay, at Atlanta, and hosting New England on a Thursday night, October the 22nd.
0: So they're running that streak to 6.
2: Yeah.
0: Let's go.
2: You can go ahead and say that out loud. The Protect College Sports Act tonight in D.C. passed the Senate by a margin of 77-22. Apparently, it won't go to a House vote until after the elections in November. A reminder, WNBA playoffs continue Tuesday. NHL regular season starts Tuesday. Back to you.
1: 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Jason Smith, Mike Harmon live from the Fox Sports Radio studios. 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
14: I'm shuffling.
4: Justin Herbert reminds me of, anybody remember Josh Hartnett? Alex, I know you remember Josh Hartnett. Black Hawk Down, couple of romantic
6: Nobody
4: movies.
6: Remembers that.
4: That's the point. They were selling us that he was about to be this guy, this new heartthrob, this new action hero. He's the guy. He's going to be a new blockbuster man. And he's been in a few movies here and there. Brock Purdy is who y'all keep selling me on Justin Herbert is supposed to be. Right? You keep telling me he's this guy that he can overcome things and he can do it. It doesn't matter what. Look at his capabilities. Look at all that. Justin Herbert hasn't done it, and Brock Purdy has. Brock Purdy is like when Tom Hanks was coming in. He ain't looked the part. He wasn't buff. He wasn't necessarily a comedian. But Tom Hanks has become one of the best doing what he does. And Brock Purdy, for the tenure of his career, has been the best. He just gets it done. What I mean by that is, Justin Herbert, every single week, we got to come in here. Everybody wants to give excuses. Well, he didn't have the right offensive line. Well, he didn't have the right coach. Now he's got Jim Harbaugh. We had a new offensive coordinator. Well, now he's got Mike McDaniels. Well, now he doesn't have the offensive talent. You know, they brought in some talent. Every week, every season, it's excuse. And I use Brock Purdy as an example because we know how often that something's up in the San Francisco area. Every week, somebody's injured. We know that. Chris McCaffrey out. Kittle out. Debo's out or he's gone. Receivers getting literally shot. Not even being funny. Yet they come out. They find a way to win games. He's been to a Super Bowl. He's been to an NFC Championship. He's played good football. And he's 5-3 in the playoffs. First of all, you got to beat 8 games. Justin Herbert's 0-3, only 2 touchdowns.
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14: Is Lincoln Riley done at SC? At this point of his tenure, your coach has the exact same record as Clay Helton, the guy you moved on from. And he won you a Rose Bowl, by the way. But like, at least he had that to hang his hat on. The reason why you brought him in was because you thought you could do better.
15: He feels like a coordinator trying to be a coach. I don't see, when he talks, there's nothing really inspiring about him.
16: I tell you what, we were having the discussions about Dan Lanning not very far ago. This is how are we viewing this win for Dan Lanning?
15: That's
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8: 2 Pros, LeVar Arrington, Brady Quinn, and a cup of Joe, Jonas Knox. 6 a.m. Eastern, 3 a.m. Pacific on Fox Sports Radio. 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
15: 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He's making terrible decisions. 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
18: And you had a lead. 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

0: Fox Sports Radio, the Jason Smith Show with my best friend, Mike Harmon. And look, big night tonight in the NFL, Monday Night Football. We talked about the Eagles and the Bears. And look, big news tonight, sad news tonight. Dennis Haskins passed away at the age of 75. TMZ reporting it earlier. Mr. Belding from Saved by the Bell, one of the most enduring shows of the last 25, 30 years. You got people that Saved by the Bell fan that watched the first time in the 80s and the 90s that are picking up again. I mean, he was one of the most beloved characters in TV history. And the funny thing is, I have a great Dennis Haskins story. I knew him, and he's one of those guys where when you move to LA and you come to LA and you think about what actors are like and actresses are like in Los Angeles, think, oh, they're going to be this way. And he was the exact opposite, right? He was so down to earth. Anytime a fan would approach him, he would have time for them and talk to them. There's so many people are saying, hey, my welcome to LA moment was running into him and he had time to talk to me about it. Like people would call him Mr. Belding. He'd turn around and talk to them. Like he used to listen to my show when I did All Night on ESPN back in the early 2000s. And he actually emailed my PD, said, hey, Jason lives in LA and I listened to him. Do you think I could meet him? And hey, I'm like, Mr. Belding wants to meet me.
1: Mr. Belding wants to meet me.
0: I'm like, sure. I said, yeah, of course. Dennis Haskins. Yeah, sure. And my program director at the time, Louise, knew him and was like, yeah, he's a really good guy. I know him a little bit. I'm like, yeah, great. And so he said, yeah, let's hook up and have lunch. Great. We hook up and have lunch. Really nice guy. Asked me about my job. I asked him about his. We talk. We find out we have the same birth date.
1: How about that?
0: But I told him. I was like, I said, yeah. I said, November 18th. He goes, you're kidding. I said, that's my birthday. I said, you're kidding. So we would always text each other on our birthdays. Happy birthday. And we went out and had lunch a few times and talked. I hadn't talked to him in a few years. I think he had, you know, moved back from Hollywood and, you know, doing a lot of stuff, was traveling a lot, doing a lot of Saved by the Bell cruises and everything. He was really, really popular. And, you know, just think about it. It's really tough tonight when I heard this news because he was such a good guy and he was so down to earth. But my best Dennis, this is one of my favorite stories of all time, Dennis Haskins.
1: Cause we've had a lot of run-ins with people.
0: Oh, yeah.
1: Even if it's just fleeting, but you actually got to know him.
0: This Dennis Haskins story is the best. Like he would text me, he would email, like when I would do the show at night on ESPN, all about this. And we would talk a lot. And one time he actually called in the middle of the show. Like, I don't know. This is the show was overnight. So it was till 2 o'clock in the morning. So like 1 o'clock in the morning, he called and I saw that I got a message. I'm like, why is he calling? He knows I'm on the air, but whatever.
1: Did you have him in as Haskins or Belding?
0: No. It's Haskins. I had him on the show a lot as Dennis Haskins. Oh, it was great.
1: I'm just asking, you know, and, in your phone. You know?
0: Yeah. No. I had him as Dennis Haskins. And so I checked my phone after I get off the air. And it's from Dennis. He goes, Jay, Dan, listen, so I'm at, Dimples, which is a karaoke bar. He loved doing karaoke. Like that was like the other love of his life was doing karaoke.
1: Yeah. When that thing closed, one of those hangouts.
0: He would go there all the time, right? Yeah. He'd go to karaoke all the time and he loved doing it. Dimples, very famous. Like Britney Spears would show up there and do karaoke. Like it's a very famous place. And so he calls me, he goes, hey, Jay, Dan, listen, just got done, at Dimples. I was hanging out with Tony Romo. And I told him about that audio of him getting thrown under the bus. And I told him that you were, you know, you would have it. You were the guy. And, you know, if you had it so we could play it for him. And I'm like, and this is the message he leaves me.
1: Right.
0: So I get it. It's like 2 o'clock in the morning. I'm like, what the blank? There was something going on with Romo. So I call my producer and I go, hey, did something happen with Tony Romo tonight? Did something happen to, I mean, cause I just got a phone call. He goes, no, let me look. And they look, no, not that. What phone call did you get? I go, you know what? Never mind. Let me just look and I'll figure it out. So we're all looking and I'm thinking, I'm going to wake up the next day because it's, you know, 2, 3 o'clock in the morning. I get up at like 10, 11. I'm like, I'm going to find out that something crazy happened with Tony Romo and we didn't get it. And I could have got it if I got this message from Dennis Haskins, right? So I'm like, okay, fine, you know, whatever. So I wake up and there's nothing. And I'm like, okay, I call my producer. He goes, no, I can't find anything either. I don't know what you're talking. I don't know what this is. I'm like, all right, let me see. So I call Haskins. So I call him. I go, hey, Dennis, Jay. He goes, hey, what's up, Jay? How you doing? I said, good. What's going on? We talk for a second. I go, hey, so what was that, your phone call about last night about Romo and the audio that of him getting thrown under the bus? And he goes, the Romo audio. I go, yeah, you called me last night and left a message that you were hanging out with Romo at, at Dimples, and there was audio of him getting thrown under the bus by somebody, and you said that I would have it and I'd be able to play it for him and he would listen to it. And I'll never, because this is exactly what Haskins does, because I'll never forget this. He goes, ha, I don't remember that at all. And I go, what? He goes, yeah, no.
1: Did he do one of the high-pitched laughs where
0: the laugh,
1: like he did on the show?
0: Laugh, yes, because it was so high. He goes, oh, I don't remember. I called you, and I said, yes, you called me and left me this message. And for 24 hours, I'm trying to figure out what happened with Romeo. He goes, oh, no, I don't remember that at all. No, sorry, man. I'm like, so we talked and whatever, and it was just so funny. And I'm like, I've always remember that story because, you know, when I can always remember that laugh and that just that good heart. Oh man, I don't remember at all. Like, he's out having a good time and I don't know where that never realized. I said, can you find out where that somebody's? Yeah. And he's no, I don't know where that story came from. I have no idea. I'm like, just okay.
1: Something that
0: just
1: hit,
0: had it.
1: You know, it's. He was one of those guys that I just always remember that if it was a slow night when we first started doing the show, they'd find him.
0: Oh, yeah, yeah,
1: and he'd
0: yeah.
1: be the guy on TMZ Live or whatever. Yeah, it's like, yeah. Hey, did you hear about? It's like,
0: yeah.
1: And here's Dennis Haskins.
0: Yeah. He loved being Mr. Belding, being Principal Belding. He loved everything about what his place was in Hollywood.
1: Several generations that embraced that character.
0: And that's the
1: right?
0: thing. He would tell me that all the time, going, people from different generations tell me how much they love the show. And some people run from a character like that. And he's like, no, he knew that was his dark side of the moon.
1: That's
0: and
1: it.
0: He embraced that. He was such a good guy about that.
1: Nah, but rest in peace.
0: Never
1: sorry
0: found
1: to
0: out,
1: see this today.
0: Never found out about the Romo.
1: No, I still wonder what it is.
0: No. Yeah. My buddy Ben Maller's next. This is Fox.
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11: In Chicago Monday night, Case Keenum had three total touchdowns, and the Bears beat Philadelphia 27-7. The Eagles had three turnovers and 10 penalties. Dolphins star running back Devon Achane is out for the year with a torn ACL. Bucks quarterback Baker Mayfield will miss at least 3 weeks with a dislocated thumb. The Giants acquired quarterback J.J. McCarthy from Minnesota for a fifth-round draft choice. Brandon Ingram, now with the Clippers, will miss the start of the season after surgery in May for a heel injury and a partially torn Achilles. Clippers guard Bradley Beal will miss the start of training camp with knee inflammation. Detroit's Jalen Duren will miss the start of camp as contract talks have stalled. The WNBA playoffs continue Tuesday. The NHL regular season starts Tuesday. And in Major League Baseball, Tuesday has four wild card openers, beginning with Atlanta hosting Philadelphia at 2 p.m. Eastern Time. I'm Steve DeSega.
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20: A case, and oh, what a case it was for one night. 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Anyway, welcome in the beginning of another night of the Ben Maller Show. 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
20: From the nation. 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Guaranteed human. And guaranteed that Hollering James will call up and fall asleep at some point from the world famous Fox Sports Radio Studios, where Tree in Chicago, Yefimi, they're all happy. I don't know about the Black Irishman over there in Omaha, or Coach Russell in Orlando, or Mike in New Hampshire, or any of those guys. Don't know about that. I do know that this portion of the Ben Maller Show, the show that you're listening to right now, right here, right now, made possible in part by our friends at Express. 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We're back together again, side by side here in the Magic Audio Box, and our lead. Don't bury the lead, my man! We go to the Windy City, Chicago, Illinois. What a cool town to hang out in there and visit every once in a while. Good city there. And the, well, some parts of it are not great, but what, that's every city. So the final chapter of week number three, week three card.
12: Number three!
20: It all played out on television on the shores of Lake Michigan. At some point here, the Bears will leave Illinois and Chicago and head off to Indiana. But for now, they're still the Chicago Bears, the real Chicago Bears, still with Jalen Hurts and the E-A-G-L-E-S, suck. The Eagles flew in to Chicago there, play the Bears. And we thought, well, maybe Tyson Bagent would play. Well, he didn't play. No, he didn't. He was not there. I mean, he was there. He was a backup. And Case Keenum played. I didn't even know he was still in the NFL. You had Fox refugees Joe Buck and Troy Aikman. Troy Aikman letting everyone know he's a lame duck, does not have a contract next season. Wants everyone to know that. You should all feel bad for Troy Aikman. Just made millions of dollars to give cliches on television for years. So they were calling the game there on ABC. I don't know if you were watching or not. Perhaps not. But we were. And, oh my, it's our good mitts for the day. Case Keenum, rising from the ashes like the Phoenix. He went out there, made his first NFL start in nearly 3 years, and led Chicago to an easy win, 27-7. The game was not in doubt in the second half here as they absolutely manhandled the Bears, manhandled Philadelphia. And Case Keenum completed 24 of 34 passes for 247 yards, two touchdowns, filling in for Caleb Williams, who's still riding on a golf cart somewhere. Keenum scored on a one-yard QB keeper as well. And that was his first rushing touchdown since before the pandemic. It's been a minute. That wrapped up a 13-play drive and burned more than 8 minutes of the fourth quarter. Case Keenum played keep away with the Philadelphia Eagles defense. Case Keenum played keep away. My God. Khalif Raymond was the leading receiver for the Bears. He had six catches for 90 yards and a 41-yard catch and run touchdown there for the Bears, who ended up taking control of the game. Pretty much, it's like really never in doubt. As the Eagles did nothing on offense, the Bears improved 2-1 on the year, and they get that bad taste after that ugly loss to the Vikings in their previous game, and they had 24 first downs. The Chicago Bears, with the rotting carcass of Case Keenum, had 24 first downs. They also ran for over 120 yards against the Philadelphia defense. The better story is in the losing locker room. My, oh my, Nick Sirianni, what do you have to say for your pathetic football team? Nick Sirianni, head coach of the Eagles, let me know.
14: I think we all have to own that loss right there. I don't think anybody coached well. I don't think anyone played well. Yeah. It was a true team loss. And when it's a true team loss, you know, I have to look at myself first. Like, we weren't ready to coach. We weren't ready to play.
20: But, yeah,
14: and that ultimately
20: starts
14: and ends with me.
20: Right out of the sportscliche.com textbook right there. My God. I've noticed doing this job over the years, there's certain crutches that these guys all use. Typically, got to watch the tape. He didn't say got to watch the tape. But you never can blame individuals. I love it, too, when individuals obviously cost you the game. Kicker misses a field goal. Quarterback misses a bunny throw that would have won the game. But so, the game actually, there's a play in the first quarter. Shut the F up. Screw you. So this word is emasculating. That was an emasculating performance for Nick Sirianni's team. They're 2-1. This is the first halfway decent opponent they've played, and they did not answer the bell there. A lifeless offensive performance. But we're going to start on the defense. That's a good jumping off point. So let us discuss the question. Let's dust off the Maller Panic-O-Meter. the Maller Panic-O-Meter. Where you at on Vic Fangio's Eagles defense getting carved up by a 38-year-old third-string quarterback named Case Keenum? So I've got 1990s TV star, bird's eye view, and Van Gogh. And we will combine all of these things together, and we will stop and smell the roses. And we'll also stop and smell the poo-poo from the Philadelphia Eagles. So the Maller Panic Meter, 1 to 10. You know how this works, 1 to 10. I am at a 9.5 for the Eagles. Oh, you're overreacting, Maller! I don't think I am. Let me make my case. I'll tell you why I'm at a 9.5 for the Philadelphia Eagles defense. The Eagles did not just lose this game. They got smacked around by the running game, by an old man quarterback, a quarterback who I believe is old enough to still check his Hotmail account. He might even have an AOL account. Oh my God! Yes! And this is the personification of a team that was not ready to play. Completely lethargic. It looked like they were playing in wet mud, but the Bears were not. The Eagles defense was playing like that. And Case Keenum at age 38 comes out there, makes his first start in almost 3 years, and he turned into a 1990s, early 90s TV star. He was straight up Doogie Howser MD. He was a surgical slicing of the Philadelphia Eagles there, as they took out all the bones of the Eagles and then chopped up the meat into little bite-sized pieces there. Did you know Case Keenum, against the blitz from the Philadelphia football team, they blitzed 11 times. Case Keenum, how many passes do you think he completed out of 11 blitzes where they threw? You mean like 6 of 11? That'd be good, right? 6 of 11. Yeah. How about 7 of 11, like the store? No, it was not. No. How about 11 out of 11? Now, I didn't play in the NFL. I just think that's good. 11 out of 11 against the blitz. It's tied for the fourth most completion since the Nerds started tracking that statistic without a incompletion. And that's goes back a couple of decades. They've been keeping track of that stat as Uncle Vic's guys were dragged. They were dented and demolished defensively here. They could not get the Bears off the field, which seemingly is problematic. You know, you can't say that. You're being mean. I know. And up front, Philadelphia's my entire life, they've always prided themselves on having this physical defense. They haven't always been good, but they're like, hey, we're physical. We can get this done. And they were pushed around. Bears had 128 yards on the ground, and it was nice and soft like Play-Doh. Nice and soft like Play-Doh against that Chicago offense. And the birds, they appear to have a leak in the middle of the defense. From what I've seen here. They have some problems there in the middle. It's a trend now. We're 3 weeks into the season, and the linebackers and the safeties not exactly getting her done at this point. Now they got the Rams up next, so that's two teams coming off a loss. We'll see how that goes. Now, meanwhile, page two. Now to the offense of the Birds, which was very offensive. The question, can we stop protecting Jalen Hurts and admit that he was terrible against Chicago? Can we just stop? There's a lot of people say, well, he won the Super Bowl. They always give you, he won the Super Bowl. Okay. Yeah. So Saquon Barkley had 5,000 yards rushing that year. Defense was elite, all that stuff. Jalen Hurts, yet again, looking like a guy that does not elevate the people around him. This is something we see quite often with Jalen Hurts. And he was playing quarterback like somebody had replaced the playbook, and they said, hey, let's play a joke on Jalen Hurts. Instead of giving him the playbook, let's give him the Cheesecake Factory menu. And so he was trying to run plays off that. Can I get the Chicken Littles? Can I get the chicken? No. Okay. Can I get the burger and fries? No. How about the mozzarella? No, I can't get the mozzarella. Wait a minute. Oh, yeah. Can I get the mac and cheese balls? No, we can't get that. Okay. All right. So up first for Philadelphia this year, they talk a soft launch. It's kind of like a college team You know how these college teams play these directional schools, their paycheck games, where they just cut a check to some pathetic school who takes the money to get beaten to a pulp. And that's essentially what the Eagles had. They had a soft launch to start the year. They still almost effed up against Tennessee. But they played Washington week one. That's a bad team. Tennessee, a bad team. And so they were in the kiddie pool to start the year. And then the Eagles go against Chicago. And Chicago's like, all right, we're in the deep end here. And turns out Jalen Hurts did not bring his floaties. And so it was a problem. The Bears putting Jalen Hurts into a maze. They said, all right, let's toss him into a maze here. So he was in a corn maze, and he spent about 3 hours of time running into the hedges, thoroughly baffled by the defensive strategy of Chicago. And it's like, man, it's like they tossed him a Rubik's Cube, and they said, all right, Jalen, solve the Rubik's Cube. And he said, okay, I'll solve it. And then he just started chewing on it. Well, that's not going to get it done. That's not it. And we were surprised that Jalen did not trip because he appeared to tie his shoes properly, which I think is the only thing that he did well was tie his shoes prior to the game. Because, man, everything else was pure quarterback detention without recess. Bad. They had three straight three and outs in the second half there. That's run a play, punt. And that means now they've done that 9 times this season. 9 times the Eagles have gotten the ball and not been able to get a first down, and 9 times had to punt after 3 plays. That's it. And so it's a mess. It is a mess. And Jalen Hurts went up in weight class here, and the Eagles offense did, and immediately looked for the white towel. Body blow, just like that. And ultimately, Jalen Hurts, he ended up having a bird's eye view from the cockpit as he flew the Vomit Comet for the Eagles offense there, a nonstop flight, destination Loser's Lounge. And they landed right there. They went into the Loser's Lounge. They had a cocktail. And you're supposed to be better than that. And, yeah, this is one of those teams to keep an eye on. You look down the line, teams that could go kerflooey and blow things up. Tampa Bay's on that short list. The Eagles are certainly on that short list of teams that could say, okay, this is not going well. Let's change the coach. Let's change the quarterback. And the winds of change will start howling. Now, speaking of winds, we go to the Chicago side, the winner's locker room. The better story is in the loser's locker room, but we go to the winner's locker room there. And with Caleb Williams still away for likely a couple more weeks for the Bears, Case Keenum, as he upstaged everybody. We talked about Case Keenum, the story here. He stole the show. So the question going forward, should Case Keenum remain the Bears starter until Caleb Williams returns? So I'm nodding my head. There's really no other answer. I don't even know why this is a debate. Yet it seems everything is a debate these days. But I am Benny Brightside on the old Rams quarterback, Case Keenum. I am Benny Brightside here. And I say you keep that old jalopy with 150,000 miles on it. You keep that car on the highway until the transmission falls out. And, yeah, that's what I would do. You know, Case Keenum was that impressive. Of course, we had no expectations for Case Keenum. The fact that he was able to breathe and walk and chew gum, we were like, wow, that's pretty impressive. Man, it was by the standard we had for Case Keenum, that was a virtuoso performance. It was. Keenum did not merely hold down the fort, and he wasn't just a game manager. He actually installed the new kitchen, which was unexpected. He installed the new kitchen. Yeah, 38 years young, and apparently preserved the last 3 years in football. In football goo to keep him fresh and all that stuff. And yeah, listen, Tyson Bagent had been designated the QB number 2, and he's making $5 million a year. And supposedly a premium backup. That's what you all say, premium backup, Tyson Bagent. But last I checked, this is the results-based business, right? This is the results-based business and all that. So you don't bench Van Gogh. You don't bench Van Gogh halfway through the Starry Night because the other guy has a nicer contract. you don't do that. And Keenum has earned another start. Now, it's more likely than not, based on his track record with all these teams he's played for, that Case Keenum will go out and poop the bed. Because that's normally what happens. He'll have a game like this where he looks really good, and then you'll be like, okay, he can do that again. And no. He'll have like one or two good games in a row, and then it goes sideways. It goes sideways fast. But this is not Little League. Last I checked, it is not Little League. Everybody does not get an inning. So if Case Keenum is the guy, which he appeared to be, you just send him back out there, and the depth chart is written in pencil, not pen. In pencil, for a reason. So Case Keenum, the football equivalent for the Bears here. It's kind of like finding $20 stuffed in that little weird pocket. You know how the jeans have that little weird pocket in the front there? And you found $20 in there. You're like, wow, that's kind of weird. And it's great. I'm not going to complain. It's nice. I know they're old jeans. I'm not going to complain about that. You keep Cinderella in there at the ball. You say, all right, Cinderella, you're at the ball. Keep going there until the slipper breaks and turns back into a crappy Skechers sneaker, and then you make the change. It is the Ben Maller Show. Your thoughts on that? 877-99 on Fox. If you'd like to be part, 877-996-6369. Also on X, at Ben Maller. That is at Ben Maller if you'd like to be part of the live show. And we have the incognito quarterback, and is it true a notorious character in the NFL caught camera hunting? Yeah, shopping for a camera. What is that all about? We'll get to it, and we will do it next. However, it's live read season, and it is the block party kind of a day. It's the A block. What hour is it? Let's find out. This guy on hold one sec here. There you go. 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
1: Becoming cloudy as we go into your Tuesday. Rain likely, heavy at times with a high of 64. South winds at 10 to 15 miles per hour. We still could see a few isolated showers on Wednesday, especially the farther south you go. Otherwise, partly cloudy at a high of 71. East winds at 10 to 15 miles per hour. A few isolated showers on Thursday, partly cloudy otherwise with a high of 64. From the Storm Center at Kelloland TV, I'm meteorologist Adam Root.
2: Cowboys even got a very beneficial pass interference call late for CeeDee Lamb. A little bit of a hook by CD. He's a veteran player. It's a smart move. So there for the taking. Dallas trails. Okay, there you go. 28-31. You get the break. You get the official break. Seconds matter in these big games, though. Seconds matter in big games. So here's Dallas. I don't know what they're doing. Dak Prescott's been around forever. Time is your ally. You got nothing but time. Third and goal. The hell was that? What? Take a beat. Time's your ally. What are you rushing? What are you hurrying? We'll get to that in a second. I did not understand that at all. Then on the ensuing kickoff, remedial coaching. Let the Ravens return it and burn 5 or 6 seconds. They kick it out of the end zone. That gives Lamar Jackson enough time to make one big play. What are you doing in man-to-man coverage? Mike Tomlin said after, yeah, that's not the coverage you're in. So Tyler Loop comes on and crushes it. But I mean, you had a special teams miss, an offensive miss, and a defensive lap. Yeah, that's called organizational collapse. I have no idea. I mean, when you get to these big games, Rams, Broncos, you can't make red zone mistakes. Rams did. When you get to these big games, seconds matter. And we all know, special teams, there's a lot of backups. Your special teams coach is often, you know, one of your lower paid, like, coaches. Like, special teams are not great. They're terrible in college. They're not always great in the NFL.
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0: Ben Maller Show, Fox Sports Radio, as we continue on through the overnight hours here, just beginning the red-eye flight. We'll be here all night. Check out the fifth hour podcast every weekend. Have you subscribed yet? You haven't? Why not? That's not a good reason. Come on. No, you should do it. I know you're lazy. I got you, lazy bones. Come on. Takes a second to do that. Fifth hour podcast every Friday, Saturday, and Sunday is a spinoff of the Ben Maller radio show. So check that out. We have the mailbag every Sunday. Be part of that. Some of you have been part of it, and others would like to be part of it, but you don't answer your phone. What happened? Talking about that Monday night game, a domination situation for the Bears. As they get her done, Chicago gets another win. The Eagles get a loss. And we're talking about it right here. If you want to be part, 877-99 on Fox.
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2: I have no knowledge of anything.
0: Be part of the program there. Your comments can and will be used against you in the court of sports radio, so please act accordingly. All right, back to it we go. And the Maller Militia chiming in here. A lot to say. What do we got here? Let's see. OG Art Puffin says, Ben, when I learned that Casey, the Brain Keenum, would be starting, I jumped right on. Shoot, if Marcus Mariota can do it, so can Keenum, man. This is great. It's only week three and already, he says, feels like the playoffs. Hell yeah. There you go. Analog Al wants to know more about football goo. You'll have to read my book about that. Josh Allen, not the real Josh Allen, but the Josh Allen burner account, says that Case Keenum is now 4-0 against Big D Uncle Vic Fangio. And Yefimi appears to be completely hammered, and he's just sending random messages about how great the Bears are and Keenum, and we kicked their ass and all that stuff. He's a Chicago guy. Very happy about that, as you might imagine. What else do we have? This, yeah, Michael in Tulsa says, Ben, A plus on the opening Maller monologue. I neither hate nor love the Eagles. I'd like to know the scale of how much they will be absolutely roasted by the local Philadelphia media like a turkey. I'd put it at about a hopeful 7 minus, he says. Yeah, the Philadelphia Eagles, the Philadelphia media is not what it used to be back when Angelo Cataldi was doing a morning show and you had people that were, that venom. There's some venom left in the Philadelphia media, but it's not like it used to be. In the olden days, like Howard Eskin would come out and just deliver the hammer of God on the Philadelphia Eagles, and you don't get that now. It's not the same. Nostra Dumbass from Seattle writes in, says, good job by Case Keenum, showing that being 38 isn't too old to lead a team. Well, did you know that it's the year of the old guy? I saw a stat that said starting quarterbacks who are 38 years or older have started 10 games during the first 3 weeks of the season, and they are 7-3. It's an old guy's league. Old guy quarterback, 7-3 in the NFL. Spock's Weed from the Oregon Trail says, making a case. I see what you did there. So did everyone else. But I want to be the first to send a message in. So there you go. Common Sense Guy on X writes and says, I continue to ask, why is defensive pass interference a penalty in yards and an automatic first down, when offensive pass interference should also be a loss of downs? Never, ever ask for the rules to make sense, because they don't make sense. And it's weird. They get together every year. They have a huddle at some resort in California or Florida or Arizona, and they just go over the rules and manipulate the rules on a yearly basis. That's what they do. All right, it is the Ben Maller Show. Let's go to the phones right now, and let's see here. Eeny, meeny, miny, moe. Let's say hello to, well, let's start with a Bears fan. And we start out with Lucky Tony, who's very happy, right? He's giddy, Lucky Tony, with the Bears getting the victory. Hello, Lucky Tony in the Bay Area. Welcome, Tony.
3: Hey, Ben. On Thursday, Poppy said that.
0: Thank you for that. Good way to begin the night there on the calls, and that'll help

0: but he became a trending topic because of his sideline attire. So Caleb, and you can't see this because you're blind, Anthony, but Caleb Williams was spotted. And he had the hoodie pulled tightly over his head, dark sunglasses, and he had this, like, I'm trying to hide. I don't want anyone to see me. And there was a lot of poking of Caleb Williams, goofing on him. He was out with a hamstring injury. The optics, the social media chatter, and the, like, what is he doing? What is he trying to hide? If you're going to hide, shouldn't you sit in the press box, not stand on the sidelines? Seemed kind of odd there. It was a bizarre look, Anthony. It was a bizarre look.
1: Yeah, Casey, he did good, didn't he?
0: Yeah, that is correct. Look at you. This is, hey, you know what? You should be on television doing commentary is what you should be doing.
1: Yeah. Hey, cuz.
2: Hi, Anthony. How are you doing today?
1: I missed you yesterday.
2: I hate to not be here on Mondays, but, you know, a girl needs a day off.
1: How your daughter doing?
2: She good. She good.
1: You tell her I say hello.
2: I will indeed.
1: Yep, me and tell my friend Andre, I say hey.
0: Okay.
2: Is she
0: all
2: on
0: right
2: now?
0: No, she's not on.
2: Darn
0: she's,
2: it.
0: She's not here, unfortunately. So, all right. Thank you. That's a tremendous piece of work right there. It's our guy. Our friend Anthony from Louisiana. Right there. That's why consultants say don't take calls on talk radio. Right there. That's an example. In fact, they have a meeting. They'll say, okay, don't take calls. Why not? Let's play this as example A. Why not to take calls? Right there. And we'll say, okay, we agree. And then we'll take another call. And another call. And another call. And another. And the whole thing. Let's see here. Josh says, can I get a golden ticket for sharing a name with a quarterback and a linebacker? Yeah, if you want to buy one at the Maller X shop, as you know, Maller X is where all the P1s get the insider information on the Ben Maller show. So if you'd like that, you can go over to Maller X and you can buy a replica golden ticket. And it'd be great. Now, one of the more interesting moments, if you were paying close attention to the game on Monday night, happened involving Jalen Hurts. And it was something that looked like it was out. They used to have these blooper tapes back in the old days. They used to make them old, so they used to have bloopers and practical jokes and football follies and all that. So Jalen Hurts somehow, there was an incident involving Jalen Hurts and a Bears linebacker named TJ Edwards. And Edwards is a former Eagle. And if you were watching the broadcast, it appeared that he wandered directly into the Eagles' offensive huddle prior to the play. And it was caught on camera, candid camera there. And it was crazy because Jalen Hurts apparently did not realize that a player from the other team was in his huddle. That you would think that he's wearing the wrong laundry. TJ Edwards does not have the Bear logo on his helmet. He's got that C for the Bears. And it was crazy that Hurts was, I guess he was so locked in on whatever he was trying to repeat to the people in the huddle, he did not understand or notice that there was a Bears defender standing among his offensive co-workers. It's like, I understand tunnel vision, but don't you have to have as a quarterback situational awareness? You know what I'm saying? Like, you got to kind of know, and you got to have some feeling that there's a defender closing in on you. And it was crazy. And shortly after that possession, by the way, ended up with a Jalen Hurts interception. And so Hurts got absolutely hammered. The situational awareness for Jalen Hurts, not very good. Not very good. All right, let's go back to the phones. Let's say hello to Big Daddy, who's in Memphis. Hello, Big Daddy. Welcome.
3: Hey, hello to all my fans and all my constituents. Boy, I tell you the truth, boy, it's just getting ridiculous out here. Okay, you win a game, lose a game, win a game, lose a game. Ooh, then you're up in, you're out of town, got a little pre-vacation when you see a game. Ridiculous.
0: Now, you are a Cowboy backer. Are you talking about the Cowboys?
3: Just me, we got backups, and then when they came, ain't no need to put them in there because the star ain't doing nothing.
0: Yeah. So I have a question for you. All right. So.

0: I guess it's more of a comment than a question. So you might want to set up your voicemail box.
1: Okay.
0: Yeah, yeah. Because I may have called you to try to do the mailbag, and it said you cannot leave a message because the voicemail box has either not been set up or is full. So.
1: Gotcha. We're looking forward to it. I'm going to keep it right there. I'm on vacation this week.
0: So you are? Okay, so we will not bother you then. Because you're on vacation.
1: No, you're on vacation.
0: Your phone didn't ring. I tried calling you. Your phone didn't ring.
1: No. Call this Saturday. I'm good. I'm still. I got another Saturday.
0: All right. I'll see what I can do. Yeah. I'll see what I don't know. We'll see what happens. Yeah.
1: I've been waiting on it. I mean, you know, I'm looking for a long distance phone, a number, and I didn't see that on there. So, you know.
0: Keep in mind, I do not call from a, I do not leave my number. You can blame this guy in Chicago named Doc Mike. Who 20-something years ago said, "Hey, Maller, I'm going to jail. Give me your number. I'll call you when I get out of jail." I said, "Listen, you only call me once when you get out of jail." He said, "Don't worry, Ben. I'm going to call you once when I get out of jail. That's it, and I will lose your number." So he got out of jail. He called me, and I said, "Okay, great. You're out of jail. That's great." Then he proceeded to call me every single day for about 7 or 8 years. Then it became every week. And it's only recently that he stopped harassing me. But it's been over 20 years, so it's been a long time.
1: Well, let me ask you this. Would anything pop up saying it's you guys?
0: No, I won't. But I'll leave a message or something like that. So we'll figure it out.
1: Okay, well, I'm going to get you because, like I said, I'm good. Everything.
0: All right, Big Daddy. Well, you enjoy your vacation. You going anywhere or is it a staycation?
1: No, I'm going to hang out. You know, I told you I got that new boo, so we've been kicking. Oh, yeah, I know what I wanted to ask you. Have you ever seen, we've been into these movies. You ever seen Cocaine Bear?
0: No, I haven't. I've heard of it, but I haven't seen it, no.
1: Hilarious. Check it out. I got to tune in, baby. I'm going to holler at you next week.
0: All right, there you go. The great Big Daddy on vacation.
1: I will answer my phone.
0: We'll see about that. Everyone says that. All right, is the Ben Maller show as we are rolling here through the overnight, getting a lot of random messages from Yefimi. He's like acting like Hoosier Bill, carpet bombing me. He's now saying Case Keenum is the GOAT. Okay, the GOAT of. Well, I go back to my comment on when people say goats. When I was a kid, I remember I was excited to go to the zoo, and you'd go to the petting zoo. And you'd see the goats, and the goats always smelled, had a lot of slobber, and had a lot of flies around their face. And yet everyone said, "Oh, you're the goat, Goaty McGoat." And I'm like,
2: stinky and covered in flies.
0: Right?
2: Thank you.
0: Yes. Yeah, exactly. That's what I'm saying.
2: That's supposed to be a compliment?
0: I know. That's what I'm saying. But it was, "Oh, the goat. Who's the goat?" Classic lazy man sports radio debate. Who's the goat? Give me the goat. Yeah. Anyway. All right, it is the Ben Maller show as we press on. Time now, though, for the always popular Who Am I game. This is where we pretend to be somebody else, thus we call it the Who Am I game. You see how that works. So Chicago Bears quarterback Case Keenum has now joined me as the only quarterbacks in NFL history to win a game as the starting quarterback for 7 different NFL teams. Again, Case Keenum has now joined me as the only quarterbacks in NFL history to win a game as the starting quarterback for 7 different NFL teams. Who am I? The answer. We'll get to it. We'll do it next.
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8: Now they've got to hurry. 4 seconds. It's second and one. 1 second. It's a handoff inside, and it is touchdown. Jalen Hurts goes in for the touchdown with a half second to go.
9: Ruling on the field is that Philadelphia did get the snap off before the clock hit zero. It's a touchdown.
10: So Eagles Radio Network, not a handoff. Jalen Hurts just took it as a tush-push play in the end zone, and you can see on the clock. Now, the first clock they showed, the clock looked like it hit zero. However, the replay right away, they went to the official stadium
0: clock.
10: They
0: got to that one fast.
10: And then, well, we got to show the stadium clock.
0: Get it fast!
10: And by the replay, as long as you're believing this is the replay's work, they got the playoff before the clock hit zero. Hurts is in the end zone for a touchdown. This has become, very quickly, the year in football of 1 second left on the clock, right? You got Michigan, you had the Ravens game yesterday, now you got this. Like, this, there's not, you go back, I don't know how many years you want to go back in football, in the NFL, in college football, and there's never been as much of a controversy over is there 1 second left on the clock than we've had so far this year. We've had in college football, and now twice within 2 days in the NFL.
11: Now, we've always seen the arguments, and we've certainly had them in studio as we watch these games. Did they get a playoff with the play clock? Right, that, all right, it got to zero plus the...
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14: Wow. Falcons roll the Packers 35-14. Bijan Robinson, one of our favorites. He was dominating last night. Packers rushed for 17 yards. That's it. 17 yards. And this, you know, once again, that offensive line was banged up. 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Micah Parsons not there. And you're looking for Jordan Love to do something miraculous, but you can't be one-dimensional. 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I hope you enjoy it. Well, now I'm looking forward to that. With Michael Penix Jr. III, he played really well, but the focus of that loss is on Matt LaFleur.
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10: The Vikings turned the page on the most disappointing quarterback era they've ever had and the worst quarterback decision in the history of the league. But for the Giants, right, this trade coming in, what was this about today? Because I think everybody's missing the real purpose of getting J.J. McCarthy, right? The reason the Giants got J.J. McCarthy isn't because we're going to get him ready. He's going to be out there in a week. This is going to be the Jameis Winston show for a long time. It's going to be the Jameis show. J.J. McCarthy's not one of those backup quarterbacks that just, oh, he ran out of room on his team. Hey, we got to move on. Well, what a great trade. No, they got a guy who is a reclamation project who is going to sit on the bench for a long time. Now, are the calls going to be great for him to start? Yeah.
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0: 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We thank you for listening. We know you have options, not good ones, at this time. And we're glad you've chosen to support live overnight radio. If you like the show, we're here every night during the week. 4 hours of original audio content. Also, the weekends. We get the fifth hour podcast every Friday, Saturday, and Sunday. Now, if you don't like the show, we're on overnight. No one's awake. And who the hell listens to the podcast? Losers. So, come on now. Back to it. We'll pay off the Who Am I game in a minute, but we had a notorious figure in the NFL who did what he often does. And if you were paying close attention on the Monday night game, you may have noticed that the Philadelphia Eagles, who did not play very well, they did have a touchdown just before halftime. They ended up losing. That was their only score of the game as they go down. They go down to the Chicago Bears and Case Keenum. But at halftime of the game, you had Eagles security chief Dom, a.k.a. Big Dom DeSandro, who became part of the Monday night broadcast. And it happened while Eagles coach Nick Sirianni was giving his state of the team address, that wonderful waste of time called the halftime interview, where the coach gives the little couple of cliches there on their way to the locker room to take a whiz and eat a sandwich. And DeSandro was standing right behind Nick Sirianni as the interview began, and he was squarely on camera, almost like he knew exactly where to stand. Now, the cameraman appeared to reposition the shot to get Big Dom out of the frame. So what do you think Big Dom did? Yeah, he did the slide. He did the electric slide, and he moved over. He moved his fat ass back into camera. So great. Oh, it's so great. Dom DeSandro, Big Dom, doing everything he could do to possibly get some TV time. Now, years ago when I was a radio stringer, we knew in the locker room, and we, you know, we'd pretty much just stick a microphone in the face of these athletes. And there were these things that the term's been canceled, but it was a term we had for these group interviews. It started with gang. I don't remember the other word. There might have been two words there, but the first word was gang. And then we all stand around, but we knew as radio guys, or just anybody in particular, if you wanted to get on camera, you would stand behind the person who where the cameras were, and they'd be showing, and you'd be right there. You'd get some TV time. And that may or may not have happened. Now, the reason I did it, because I got a little extra bump from the radio station, if my mic flag, you know, that thing that the has the logo of the radio station. So if my mic flag got on TV, they would give me a little bump, you know. So, oh, they got a little TV advertising there. So that's what I would do. But, yeah, Dom DeSandro, Big Dom there, making sure he's getting some TV time on Monday Night Football. That was hilarious. It's like a satire thing. Time now for the payoff on the Who Am I game. Case Keenum,
1: the Bears.
0: He has now joined me as the only quarterbacks in NFL history to win a game as the starting quarterback for 7 different NFL teams. Now, to put that in perspective, so 7, there's only 32 teams in the NFL. So that means that you have won for over 20% of all NFL teams. So who am I, with Case Keenum? That is the question. What is the answer? And let's see, does anyone know the answer? George Blanda from our buddy Mr. Irrigation, deep in the heart of Texas there in Houston. Zippy the Pinhead from Alf the Alien Opiner. Robbie the Mariner fan going with Justin in Cincinnati's Cat. Yeah. Jeff George from Arik in Minnesota. Alec got it right. Bad job by him. Kirk Cousins from Spock's Weed on the Oregon Trail. Henry Burris from Yefimi in Chicago. The Purple Rain nightclub manager watching the Bears from Michael. Now, who else do we have? Christian got it right. Bad job by Christian. Who else? Big Lou. He's on number 2.
1: Who?
0: And he's going with Devin Hester as his answer. Who else do we have? Page down. Read that on the air. All right. Lorena, do you have an answer? The Who Am I game? Case Keenum, The starting quarterback for the Bears on Monday night who beat Philadelphia has now joined me as the only quarterbacks in NFL history to win a game as a starting quarterback for seven different NFL teams.
2: I'm going to go with Charlie Batch.
0: Charlie Batch. Okay. What team did he most play for, Charlie Batch?
2: The one.
0: Oh, I heard Coop feeding the answer.
2: I heard that. Biscuits.
0: He did give you the right answer. It was the Steelers, but no. The correct answer, that was Bergman did the same thing years ago. It's Ryan Fitzpatrick. Fitzmagic.
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10: In the Monday Night Football matchup in Chicago, the Bears led the Eagles 10-7 at the half, the final 27-7. Case Keenum with three total touchdowns, nearly 250 yards passing, no sacks, and no turnovers. Dolphins running back Devon Achane is out for the year with a torn ACL. The Giants acquired quarterback J.J. McCarthy from Minnesota. Bucks QB Baker Mayfield will miss at least 3 weeks with a dislocated thumb. In Major League Baseball, four wild card openers on Tuesday, including Philadelphia at Atlanta, 2 p.m. Eastern Time. Phillies second baseman Luis Arraez will not be on the roster this week due to his sprained ankle. The Phillies will start pitcher Jesus Luzardo as an opener in Game 1, just off the injured list. Boston at the Yankees at 8 p.m. Eastern Time. Red Sox rookie lefty Peyton Tolley will start Game 1. And in the late game, the Cubs are due to start Matthew Boyd at San Diego. I'm Steve DeSager.
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12: 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And got this message from Hollering James. He said, what about the Kings? I said, well, DraftKings. 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Football is here, and so is DraftKings. 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The crown is yours. The Monday night game, not much of a contest. The Bears, with their third-string quarterback, take down the Eagles. So the pointing of the finger at Philadelphia, and they played a couple of cupcakes to start the year, and they played their first real opponent and played like absolute poo-poo. Philadelphia Eagles, they're terrible against a 38-year-old guy that hadn't started a game in pretty much 3 years. It's embarrassing. That's not our lead, though. Don't bury the lead. No, no, no. Our lead this hour from just outside Gotham in New Jersey. We got a trade. We got a trade in the NFL after watching Jameis Winston stumble and bumble and ride the vomit comet in that nail-biting win. The only reason the Giants won is because Cam Ward sucked a little bit more than Jameis Winston and threw the interception into no man's land in the end zone for the Tennessee Titans. So after seeing that, the Giants have made their move to go with someone who's going to eventually replace Jackson Dart. Did you see this? No, you didn't hear? Okay. How did you not hear about this? Bad job by you. I'll tell you. So we have learned that the New York Football Giants have acquired quarterback J.J. McCarthy. Insert laugh track here. They got him off the discount rack. As the Vikings making that deal, New York sending Minnesota, what do you think, like a second-round pick for J.J. McCarthy? No, third-round pick? No. McCarthy goes from New York to Minnesota for a 2027 fifth-round pick. A fifth-round pick for McCarthy. McCarthy was the number 10 overall pick in the 2024 NFL draft. The trade now gives the Giants another body, another warm body in the quarterback room after Jackson Dart's season-ending injury. And so you've got Jameis Winston, who for now will remain the starter for the Giants, but we know that's just temporary. So that is a pretty good jumping-off point. Let us discuss the question. Who has more to explain here? The Vikings for giving up on J.J. McCarthy and just giving him away, or the Giants for wanting J.J. McCarthy? It's my observations. I've got Pawn Stars, Cinnamon Swirl Coffee, and Aladdin's Cave. And we will combine all of these things together, and we are going to connect three is what we're going to do. Connect three. So, number one.
14: Number one.
12: All right. From the frozen tundra, from the land of 10,000 lakes in Minnesota, comes the curious tale of JJ, as in just jettisoned. That's his, JJ stands for just jettisoned out of the Twin Cities there. The Giants merely took a flyer on J.J. McCarthy. And the better story, though, is in the losing locker room. This is not selling low by the Minnesota football team. This is not selling low. What this is leaving the merchandise out in front of your house on the curb and putting a piece of paper taped with scotch tape to the merch, and you write in there with a Sharpie, four letters, F-R-E-E, free. And you leave it there, and then somebody drives by and says, oh, I want that. Okay, I'll take that. I'll take that chair. I want that chair. Why not? So the purple people eaters became the purple draft pick eaters here. How do you turn a number 10 pick overall in the 2024 NFL draft? How do you turn that into a fifth rounder? Well, they swallowed that 10th round pick, or that number 10 overall pick. The Vikings swallowed that number 10 overall pick. And they burped back up a fifth round pick. You know what that is? Capital B, boondoggle. Boondoggle is what that is. So even the boys over at Pawn Stars are applauding the Vikings negotiation to work out a deal here. The technique that they use, like somewhere Rick Harrison and Chum Lee are very impressed here. They're like, oh my God, that's so good. So somebody in Minnesota completely blew their evaluation of J.J. McCarthy. Remember that was the draft that had all these quarterbacks. Oh, they're all so great. They're all amazing. I don't know about that. I don't know. Now, we were always surprised that McCarthy was a darling for NFL talent evaluators, considering the fact that we actually watched him play at Michigan. What was J.J. McCarthy at Michigan? Decoy. He was a decoy. That's what he was. Yes, he was a decoy. That's it. And Michigan, very conservative with Jim Harbaugh as the coach, and so a lot of handing it off and not a lot of throwing the football and all that. So the Vikings ordered a franchise quarterback, and they ended up receiving the floor model. It did not have instructions, and that's what they got. So they fell in love with the, quote, intangibles, the things you cannot touch, you cannot see. The intangibles. Oh, I fell in love with the intangibles. Then here's the problem for the Vikings. They had to actually watch him play tangible football. And that's where this became problematic, watching J.J. McCarthy out there, who hadn't played very well yet, somehow had mastered the art of showboating, pick up taunting penalties, airmail basic passes into coverage. And you're saying, who goofed? I've got to know. And now J.J. McCarthy has a standing dinner reservation at the Bust Brewery. He can have a nice beer there on tap at the Bust Brewery. Table for one for J.J. McCarthy right next to the emergency exit. And you better tip your waiter. All right, meanwhile, page two. Now to the Giants side of the equation and the rather obvious connecting of the dots here. And that J.J. McCarthy, the reason he's with the Giants is not just because Jackson Dart got hurt. Obviously, the Giants needed a quarterback, but there were plenty of other options out there. They didn't have to get J.J. McCarthy. McCarthy had a friend or two that helped facilitate this trade. Does anyone disagree? So the question, how much did former Michigan man and current coach of the L.A. Chargers, Jim Harbaugh, and how much of his endorsement, Jim Harbaugh's endorsement, influenced his brother, Giants coach John Harbaugh, to trade for J.J. McCarthy? So after a minutes-long deliberation of the available information, it is everything. Does anyone disagree? In the back of the room, nope, nobody disagrees. Yeah, forget trust your scouts. It's trust your bloodline is what this is all about. A family referral with serious NFL consequences. Now, the Giants didn't give up anything to get this guy. There's no way, though, no way that John Harbaugh makes this trade without Jim Harbaugh standing on the table, jumping up and down. J.J. Just like that. Yeah. Can you see Jim Harbaugh, Mr. Hardo, standing on the table? No. So the Giants, they didn't get the resume. You wouldn't trade for J.J. McCarthy based on his resume. They bought the recommendation letter from Jim Harbaugh. That's what the Giants bought. And so McCarthy's brand has been completely poisoned in only a couple years with the Vikings. Remember, he missed the first year with injury. And then, unfortunately for him, he actually played in the second year. And then they realized, wait a minute, we got the guy that can't play. What's up with that? And so now, after that brand had been poisoned, they get him for a late throwaway draft pick, a late round throwaway draft pick, and New York is able to afford the hazmat suit that one needs to coach J.J. McCarthy. And so essentially, Minnesota went out and paid $5,000 for a mystery box. What's in the box? And they got the mystery box. And then New York found that same mystery box at a yard sale for $5. So the Vikings turned a $5,000 mystery box into a $5 yard sale box is what they found, the Giants. And so the Giants, we know they're not marrying McCarthy. This is not a marriage with J.J. McCarthy. What's going on here is they're meeting at a Starbucks outside the city, and they're gonna order the cinnamon swirl coffee cake, and they're going to keep separate checks. So that's how that's going to go. And Jim gave his brother, it's like giving a restaurant recommendation, and now we'll find out whether John Harbaugh ends up getting food poisoning from coaching J.J. McCarthy. Or was this merely a Minnesota problem where there was just no connection between McCarthy and the coaching staff, and all of a sudden, J.J. McCarthy turns out to be the bomb, bombity-bombity-bombity-bombity.com. All right, now, meanwhile, final point, to the incumbent we go, Jackson Dart.
14: was supposed to be the man in the Big Apple, and then he got hurt. So it appears that he is now out of the inner circle now. The way I'm reading the room here, he's out. We know he's out for the year. Jameis Winston flopped with his audition, which led the Giants to make this trade for J.J. McCarthy on Monday. The question is this. What does the Giants trade for J.J. McCarthy say about the status of Jackson Dart? All right, so it's kind of self-explanatory here. I think you can figure this out. You don't have to be some kind of NFL insider like Anthony in Louisiana. Trading for J.J. McCarthy tells you everything you need to know about John Harbaugh's belief in Jackson Dart. But what are you talking about, Maller? Jackson Dart's hurt. That's not fair. You shouldn't lose your job to injury. Oh, you want to bet? Yeah. There's clearly a trust issue here. And it's not even so much about performance, because Jackson Dart, when he's played, has shown more when he's played that he could be good than J.J. McCarthy's shown. You feel me on that? Like, when I've seen Jackson Dart play, I'm like, well, there's some things that he does pretty well, and I could see him having some success in the NFL. But you can't stay on the field. You can't do it. And so Jackson Dart, you know what he is? He's like a Cybertruck for quarterbacks. He's the Cybertruck of quarterbacks, Jackson Dart. Lot of hype. They gave you this futuristic sales pitch about Jackson Dart, and everybody keeps asking, why is that Cybertruck in the shop? Why is it in the service center? What is going on with that? And you really don't have an answer. Lately, Jackson Dart has been majoring in rehab, which generally you don't get a lot of value if your top contribution to an NFL team is spending time in the trainer's room. Generally, that is not looked upon kindly in that particular business. And he's got a minor in football with the Giants. So Harbaugh did not even draft Jackson Dart. We know that, right? He inherited Jackson Dart. And so it's kind of like Jackson Dart was the sofa that came with the house. It's like, all right, I'll keep the sofa for a while. Eventually I'll get a new sofa, but I'll keep it for now. And so the Giants have officially updated their quarterback relationship status online, and they went from Jackson Dart is our guy, Jackson Dart is our guy, to two words, it's complicated. It's complicated. And so instead of taking a flyer, and this is where the disconnect is, because some people are saying, well, J.J. McCarthy was no good in Minnesota, and it's true. I agree with you. J.J. McCarthy sucked in Minnesota. He's terrible. I don't disagree with you on that. But my issue is this. The reason this is a vote of no confidence for Jackson Dart, it would have been very easy for the Giants to go out and get Gardner Minshew or Joe Flacco, a longer-in-the-tooth quarterback, except New York said, okay, wait a minute, let's go full young buck reclamation project. And so here we are. And McCarthy arrives carrying so much baggage, they barely could afford the Giants to send him to New Jersey to end up, you know, they sent him to Newark, and the baggage fees were extreme here. But so there's a lot of baggage. In the old line, this is a city where everybody believes, you know, go to New York, you know, you deserve another act. You can make it there. You can make it anywhere. All that bull crap. And so for McCarthy, New York is Aladdin's cave. The Giants are Aladdin's cave here for J.J. McCarthy. You rub the lamp and you hope there's one career wish left. And McCarthy's going to play. I would say he plays within the next 3 weeks. He's going to start and he'll replace Jameis Winston. And from that point forward, that is the casting call. You have 10, 11, 12, whatever games it will be by the time he gets in there to show that you can play. And if he does well, then all of a sudden Jackson Dart gets demoted and then McCarthy's got the opportunity. It's right in front of him. He's got the opportunity. It is the Ben Maller Show. If you would like to be part, you can join us. We have Ask a Weed Man, our friend Billy, from Hollywood, Florida, coming up here in a couple minutes. Also, we have to get to the principle of it all. The principle of it all. We'll explain what that's about as well. 877-99 on Fox, hashtag Ask a Weed Man. Our friend Billy from Hollywood, Florida, he's going to fix the world. At least that's what he says every week. We're still waiting for it. So we'll get to that. Also, the principle of it all, we'll go there as well. And 877-99 on Fox. And also on the X Machine, at Ben Maller, hashtag Ask a Weed Man, and the principle of it all. We'll go there, and we will do it next. However, it's a block party. Let's see. It's the A block. What hour, Mr. Leprechaun?
15: Number two.
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27: Becoming cloudy as we go into your Tuesday. Rain likely, heavy at times with a high of 64. South winds at 10 to 15 miles per hour. We still could see a few isolated showers on Wednesday, especially the farther south you go. Otherwise, partly cloudy and a high of 71. East winds at 10 to 15 miles per hour. A few isolated showers on Thursday, partly cloudy, otherwise with a high of 64. From the Storm Center at Kelloland TV, I'm meteorologist Adam Ruett.
28: I think everyone in the room agrees that the Justin Verlander moment was just something that should be applauded.
29: Like, I think it was like the best highlight of the
28: season. It really was. Covino pointed out something that I agree with. He wasn't just getting emotional. He was blubbering.
30: Yeah.
28: When his beautiful daughter ran to him, his shoulders moved. You have to be crying.
29: Yeah, he let it out.
28: Danny G, imagine the boo-hoo level that you'd have to.
0: That was woohoo level 11.
28: Like, when you see it from the side angle, yes. Did you see his shoulders going?
0: Yeah, because there
28: out?
0: Was one angle where a player was blocking him at first.
28: Yeah,
0: yeah. And Rich, when you see his body kind of mini convulsing like that, I think that's the part that got a lot of us so emotional.
28: No doubt. Because we've seen many a grown men and women tear up, wipe a tear, put their head down, take a moment. But when you saw his body, like in real time, do a little like
0: and then he got choked up afterwards, saying that you know, his daughter was in school and she missed out on him being there for that, and now he wants to make it up to her.
28: There is crying in baseball. I don't think anyone's hating on it. It was a beautiful moment. I'm surprised we had never seen that before. Like, it was the grandest exit of all time. He says goodbye to the game he loves. He dedicated his entire life to it. Yeah. And then his family takes him off the field, takes him home. I mean, my goodness, how beautiful is that?
1: Beautiful, man.
28: If anyone hates on it, I almost hate on you. I got to say that.
0: Not to mention he met his beautiful wife there at a game.
28: And yeah. I saw that clip recently where he...
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0: 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As we work our way through the overnight hours, we thank you for supporting the show, being part of the show. Whether you're a silent listener, the silent majority that do not participate, that just listen, eavesdrop in on the conversation, or if you're one of the one percenters that give content, whether you call in or send messages on social media, we thank you. Either way, appreciate that. You can be part of the show. 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That's 877-996-6369. Also on X at Ben Maller. We have our friend Billy coming up in a couple of minutes here. Ask a weed man. I know. It's dumb. But we do it every week because he calls up every week. We thought he'd only do it once. We agreed to do this, and we figured, well, he'll only call up once, and then he'll flake, and he's called up every week. We can't get rid of him. Yeah. I know. Anyway, so that'll be ahead here. We have Lorena.
1: Kind of like the cockroaches in the building.
0: Yeah, yeah. They go away for a little bit. They kill them, and then they come back. You know, it's wild. Clearly, they don't kill them all. Lorena is here, the FSR Tech Queen. You can say hello to her. And there's Koopa Loop at a Bronco fan. That's a Bronco fan. Your comments can and will be used against you in the court of sports radio. So please, please act accordingly. So before we get to Ask a Weed Man, I wanted to spend a couple minutes. I'll do more on my podcast this weekend, but actor Dennis Haskins died. The announcement came down. He was the principal from Saved by the Bell, Mr. Belding from Saved by the Bell. It was a very popular show years ago. He was 75, and the reason, obviously selfishly, I wanted to bring this up is because I had met him a few times over the years. He was a listener, actually, to the show, and he ran, it's kind of weird, he ran this a karaoke bar in Burbank here in L.A. I used to work in Burbank, and there was like the only thing to do in Burbank was to go either to the smokehouse and get garlic toast or to go to Dimples. So I spent many – I don't do karaoke, by the way. I don't, but I'll go to a karaoke bar. And Mr. Belding, a.k.a. Dennis Haskins, owned it, and he was there all the time, and you know, that was his spot. So like everyone that went there kind of knew him a little bit, but he was a listener to the show. And I actually got a text from Eddie Garcia, our buddy Eddie, because when he heard about the actor Dennis Haskins passing away, he said, oh, you gotta mention him. And I said, yeah, I'll definitely mention Dennis Haskins on the show. He was on social media and all that stuff. And then things got really crazy about 10 years ago on social media where anything you said can and will be used against you in the court of public opinion by the wokesters. So Dennis moved to Tennessee. Actually, Dimples closed. It's now a Whole Foods Market and some apartments in Burbank. And he moved to Bay. It was very nice. I met him a few times. He called into the show a couple of times over the years. So rest in peace to actor Dennis Haskins. And I'll tell some more stories and whatnot on the podcast this weekend. But I saw that and I wanted to mention, you know, that situation. So I don't know much about it other than just the headline that he had died. I guess it doesn't really matter how he died because, you know, he's not around anymore. So rest in peace there to actor Dennis Haskins, who lived an interesting life there and was part of one of the more popular shows, like one of the last popular sitcoms. Would that be fair to say? Like, I feel like there's a lot of sitcoms nobody watches these days. You know, there's not, but that show resonated for a generation of people who are all grown up now, Saved by the Bell. With that being said, we welcome in the man, the myth, the legend from Hollywood, Florida. Weed Man Hippie is his name.
2: How are you, Ben?
0: If I was any better, I'd be having a bath, but I'm not. I'm here talking.
2: Hey, thanks for putting me on Saturday night. That was great.
0: Well, yeah, we recorded on Saturday for the mailbag on Sunday there, and we have questions, many questions, Weed Man. It's Ask a Weed Man. Any opening statement you would like to make?
2: We want to make the world a better place to live. No more violence and hatred. Just stop all the wars going on. I mean, this is a violent whole world. This is a violent world. It's terrible, and we have to change it.
0: Yeah. How's that going, by the way?
2: Not too good.
0: Not too good.
2: Right here.
0: All right. All right, fair enough. Well, we have, let's see, we have plenty of questions. We got Kathy in Madison writes in on our friend Billy here.
2: Hi, Kathy.
0: Says, how can the radio station get rid of the cockroaches, Weedman? Great question. Thank you, Kathy. Great question.
2: I have cockroaches in this apartment.
0: Oh, no. Come on, man.
2: I know, right? It's terrible. Not a lot, but a few. Yeah. And it's terrible. I don't know. Do you want to kill them?
0: Man. Are they crawling around while you're sleeping and stuff? You
2: know? No. They're not in the bedroom, but they're in the bathroom. Yeah. Can you kill them?
1: You know, I don't think cockroaches have restrictions on what rooms they go in and out of.
0: Yeah, I don't think they realize what room they're in.
2: No, of course. That's funny. No, of course not. Hi, Elena.
1: Hi, Weedman.
2: No, of course not. But they're in the bathroom. I see them in the bathroom.
0: All right. Well, Ferg Dog writes. So you have no advice on killing them. Ferg Dog writes in, says,
2: I'd rather not kill anything. Not even cockroaches. I'd rather not kill them.
0: I don't mind killing cockroaches. Ferg Dog writes in, says, thanks for doing the fifth hour, Weed Man, this week. It made it much easier to put up with Robbie once again.
2: Well, that's great. Thank you. I really love doing it. And thank you, Ben.
0: Thank the people that don't answer their phone, Weedman, that say they want to do it, and then they don't answer the phone. And you always, I'll give you this, you always answer your phone. You and Robbie always answer the call. When I call, you guys answer.
2: I'll do it every week. Do it anytime you want.
0: I don't know about that. Late Night Drug Tester writes in, says, hey, Weedman, give us a winner for the Stanley Cup. The NHL season starts on Tuesday night. Tonight.
2: The Islanders.
0: What is it, the 1980s again? What are you crazy? Yeah. The Islanders.
2: Hey, Ben, who is the quarterback for the Miami Dolphins?
0: You do not know. You're in Miami, Weedman. Shouldn't you know that?
2: Right, I do not. I don't know.
0: It's Malik. Well, he's gone. He's a backup in the

0: He wants your thoughts, Weedman, on the Mariners getting rid of Dan Wilson.
1: Wow.
0: You don't even know who Dan...
1: That's terrible.
0: You don't even know who Dan Wilson is.
1: No idea.
0: All right. OG Art Puffin says, what's the longest time you have ever been clean, for so to speak?
1: Not very long. I always have weed. They're not very long. I have weed right now. I don't spend too much time not being high.
0: Okay. But when did you start weed, man? Like, how old were you when you began your path down this road?
1: I don't know. I had to be 13 or 15.
0: Somewhere around there. Not 14, though. 13 or 15, but not 14. Definitely not 14.
1: I don't know.
0: Bagel Boy writes, and you like a good bagel, weed man?
1: Hey, Bagel Boy, sure.
0: What's your favorite kind of bagel?
1: Onion bagels.
0: It's a not an everything bagel. I like the onion bagel, too. Not bad. It's not my favorite bagel. It's a solid bagel.
1: What's your favorite?
0: I go back. I do like the everything bagel. I like
1: what's an everything bagel?
0: Oh,
1: what is that?
0: What do you think it is?
1: Onion, garlic.
0: Yeah. Pepper, salt. All that stuff. Yeah.
1: Everything. Salt, pepper,
0: that's
1: onion,
0: bad.
1: Garlic.
0: That's bad bagel.
2: Poppy seeds.
0: Poppy seeds. Yeah.
1: Poppy seeds.
0: Yeah. How many types of bagels can you name, Weed Man?
1: Raisin bagels.
0: Okay.
1: Cinnamon bagels.
0: Yeah. There's a sesame seed, right?
1: Sesame seed bagel.
0: Or you're just basic plain bagel. That's boring, though. That's like eating Cheerios. You know.
3: Blueberry.
0: It's more of an exotic. That's more of an exotic bagel, though. That's not a normal.
2: What about an egg bagel?
0: He just said, didn't he say he likes egg bagels?
2: Did he say egg bagel?
0: Yeah, he said that's his favorite bagel.
2: No, he said.
0: I thought he said
2: onion bagels.
1: No, I never said egg bagel.
0: Oh, okay, onion. I think of egg as the same. There's a garlic bagel you can get.
1: Mm-hmm. Yeah,
2: the garlic
1: great.
2: One's good. Yeah.
3: I like the jalapeno bagels too.
1: Really? Mm-hmm. You like that hot food?
3: Yeah, I like a little spice.
0: It's not that hot, weed man. It's not. There's a lot of exotic bagels now too, so it's changed. The bagel game has changed, weed man. It's not the same. By the way, bagel boy.
3: What about chocolate chip?
0: Nah.
1: Whoa, yeah, chocolate chips are great.
0: Nothing. Not in a bagel. Bagel boy says, "Hey, weed man, how about those Chiefs?"
1: Go Kansas City.
0: And he says,
1: don't
2: say that, Weed Man.
0: And he says, Ben Maller Chicken Fingers in Kansas City. So you got to go to Kansas City, Weed Man, to have the Ben Maller Chicken Fingers. Milkman Mike writes in. He says, can Weed Man confirm that the Giants actually reached out to him before QB1 before they traded for J.J. McCarthy?
1: That would have been great, right?
0: Not Blind Austin writes in from Bakersfield and says, what's the difference, Weed Man, between stoners and politicians?
1: What's the difference?
0: Politicians don't inhale. They just suck. That's it right there. There you go.
1: That's funny.
0: Not Blind Austin. These are actual questions.
1: Who's the Giant quarterback now?
0: Well, Jackson Dart got hurt. You're really up on your sports. So Jackson Dart got hurt. Jameis Winston's not very good. So he's
1: wow,
0: out.
1: And then
0: they went out and they traded for J.J. McCarthy. So
1: J.J. McCarthy. How about that?
0: Analog Al writes and says, hey, Weed Man, when's the last time you slept and what did you dream about?
1: I don't sleep. I never, ever sleep. I'm up all 24/7 all the time.
0: Is it possible, Weed Man, that you don't realize you're sleeping?
1: No,
0: and you're actually sleeping.
1: I'm up all night long. I'm listening to the radio. I'm watching YouTube.
3: All night long.
1: Every night. I never sleep, ever.
0: Yeah. All right. Steve writes in. He says, Weed Man, are you happy that Walmart is promising to never use AI to charge shoppers higher prices? That's a random question.
1: Wow, artificial intelligence. So how is that going to kill everyone in the world?
0: Well, according to Alf, we're all going to be dead in a couple of days, so I don't know. But,
1: how is that going to happen?
0: I don't know. It can be whatever you want it to be. If it gets into bad people that have bad intentions, they could do some really terrible things.
1: Like what?
0: like get the nuclear codes and shoot off nukes and we're all dead.
1: Oh, yeah. Stop. No, they can't. Stop that. No, they can't.

0: can or not. I'm just telling you what the doom and gloom crowd says out there. But I don't think that. I'm not worried about that. There's certain things there's certain things you shouldn't worry about because you have no control over it. Number one, and number two, if it happens, who cares? Because you'll be dead, so don't worry about it.
1: You're right. Might as well enjoy your
0: life. Who cares? Let's see here. What else we have is Ask a Weed Man, our friend Billy here. Oh, Bozo, the district attorney's chiming in.
1: Hey, Bozo. Bozo, the district attorney.
0: Every week.
1: What's the clown.
0: What's the most unusual or exotic thing you have ever eaten?
1: What do you call it?
0: I don't know. That's why we asked the question.
1: No. It gets you high. And you immediately fall out. It's
2: what?
0: Lorraine is interested in that.
2: What is this you speak of, weed man?
1: Yeah. What's it called?
0: I don't know.
1: No, you do. You know.
0: You talking about like ayahuasca stuff like that?
1: Yes.
0: Oh yeah, you've had ayahuasca. Yes. Okay.
2: But you don't eat that. We're asking what the strangest food you have.
1: No, you do eat it. I think you do eat it.
0: No, I thought that was like it's tea, right? It's ayahuasca tea, I thought. No? I've never had it, so I don't know.
1: Okay, you're right. Right.
0: Okay. So I think we
2: were thinking more like escargot or something.
0: Or
2: you know?
0: Something tasty out of a dumpster. You know? No? Nothing out of it.
1: It's called gold. That's fish eggs, isn't it?
0: Is that fish eggs?
2: No, escargot is snails.
0: Snail, right? Yeah, that's what I thought.
2: Yeah.
1: Oh, snails.
2: Delicious.
1: Yeah. Snails, that's funny.
0: All right, Alf writes in, hey, Weed Man, will you please learn how to use Zoom? Your phone sucks. I only understood a few words you said on the mailbag. So from Alf.
1: I'm going to try to upload Zoom.
0: You're not going to do that. Come on now. What are you talking about?
1: Well, it takes too long. But
0: it takes too long. Just download it while you're sleeping. Oh, wait, you don't sleep, so you can't do that.
1: I don't sleep. Yeah. When I go to pay my phone bill, I'll do it then when I have to get the bus.
0: Okay.
1: I'll see if that works.
0: So you have to leave your house once a month to go get...
1: Yeah, I'll try to do it, though. I really will.
0: How often do you leave your house? You don't leave your house much. You're a shut-in, right? You don't leave your house very much.
1: Yeah, pretty much, yeah.
0: It's very odd to me because you used to work the tourist parts of Miami, right? You were in South Beach,
1: yeah,
0: and you were like...
1: I used to love being on Lincoln Road.
0: No, I know, but you were down on... Like, that was your gig. You'd be hitting up people for money, and you were like your character in Miami,
1: yeah,
0: and now you just sit in your house all the time. Don't you want to get out a little bit?
1: Well, I get out. I was out today. It was nice today. I got sunshine today.
0: Okay. I gotcha. Nada writes in. She's at LAX. She was supposed to meet us in Vegas, and then it didn't.
1: Hi, Nada.
0: I don't know what happened to her. But anyway, Weed Man, what are your thoughts on Brisbane winning the AFL footy final against Fremantle?
1: Wow. I don't know who that is.
0: I believe that's Australian football, right? Am I correct on that? I think that's right. Yeah.
1: Australian football.
0: She wants to know your hot take on Australian football, no?
1: Is that football or is that soccer?
0: I think it's neither. Isn't it,
1: or is it rugby?
0: Kind of like a rugby thing, I think, right? I believe. I don't know. I know in New Zealand they have like a rugby type thing, but Australia is obviously a different country, so. I don't know. All right. Well, Weed Man, there you go. Yet again, you have dazzled us. Amazing job as always. Unbelievable. And,
1: make the world a better place to live. Get rid of war. Stop hatred. Love each other.
0: And where's Lisa? She didn't stay up with the show? What's up with that?
1: No, she didn't answer the phone.
0: Oh, it's a bad job by Lisa. All right. Well, thank you, Billy. All right. There you go. This is our friend Weed Man Hippie checking in from Florida. Ferg Doug says, is it possible that Weed Man doesn't know he's sleeping? It's biologically impossible he hasn't gone into some form of sleep state for a month straight. Yeah, that's what I'm saying. Sometimes I don't sleep much, but sometimes I'll find myself kind of dozing off here and there randomly, which doesn't happen very often, but it happens every once and again. All right, anyway, it is the Ben Maller Show. Got Maller to the third degree. First, the Insta trivia. Former Vikings quarterback J.J. McCarthy is one of only four first-round quarterbacks the past generation, 25 years, to start 10 or fewer games for the team that drafted him. He joins legends like Johnny Manziel, Trey Lance, and blank. Again, former Viking quarterback J.J. McCarthy, one of only four first-round quarterbacks the last 25 years to start 10 or fewer games for the team that drafted them. He joins legends like Johnny Manziel, Trey Lance, and blank. That's the Insta Trivia. The answer. We'll get to it. We'll do it next.
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10: This is interesting, and I cannot recall a single example of what we are witnessing in the NFL. Drake May was a quarterback that we watched play in the Super Bowl not too long ago, like 7 or 8 months ago. And it looks to me like Drake May, again, he is 7 or 8 months removed from taking the Patriots to the Super Bowl. They were a game away from winning it all. And if you watch their game against Jacksonville yesterday, and I asked you, hey, that quarterback playing for the Patriots, do you think he's ever played in a Super Bowl? You would have laughed at me and said, hell no. Drake May, it appears to me that Drake May forgot how to play the game of football. He is lacking confidence. He is not the same person we saw play against your Seahawks in the Super Bowl. He was like a clown out there. It was a clown show. It was ridiculous. And I can't think of a guy who has gone from where he has been, which is playing for a Super Bowl, to a guy who looks like he forgot to play the sport that he was drafted to play. It was odd to see. It really is.
11: 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Because he's even searching for answers. He was awful. And you can't blame it all on A.J. Brown's absence either.
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12: 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Felt like it should have been 27-0 at half. They kept settling for field goals. And that was their fault, not the officials. They had double the yards. They had 10 more minutes of possession. They had a half dozen more first downs. Rams should have been at, the game should have been over at half. 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In the third quarter, twice though, they let Denver back in the game. 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And twice Denver got great punt returns, set up better field position, and Bo Nix took advantage of it.
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14: Is Lincoln Riley done at SC? At this point of his tenure, your coach has the exact same record as Clay Helton. the guy you moved on from. And he won you a Rose Bowl, by the way. Yeah. But, like, at least he had that to hang his hat on. 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
5: He feels like a coordinator trying to be a coach. 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

0: 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Click the thingamajig that says subscribe, follow, whatever it is. And then when you'll forget about the fact that you did that, and then at some point you'll be wasting time not being productive, and then you'll see a video from the show and you'll be like, oh, I remember that. I'll watch that. Yeah. And if you comment, you get into the algorithm, and then the bots start commenting, and then it seems like there's a lot more people than there are because we know the internet's fake. So help us out. Thank you. Yes, YouTube.com and then Ben Maller Show. Time now for the instant trivia. Quickly, former Viking quarterback J.J. McCarthy is now one of only four first-round quarterbacks in the past 25 years to start 10 games or fewer for the team that drafted him. He joins legends like Johnny Manziel, Trey Lance, and blank. And that is the question. J.P. Osman, yes, by Eek in Roseville, Minnesota. Who else do we have? Page down. Kevin Durant, who is 38 today. From Late Night Drug Tester, Malik Willis. Malik Willis, guessed by Mr. Irrigation. Mike McCarthy from Michael in Tulsa. Who else do we have? Rick Meyer from Mediocre Kabuki. That's more than 25 years. Tim Tebow from Filler Up Phil. Do you have an answer, Lorena?
1: Joe Montana.
0: No, it is Broncos legend Paxton Lynch. Paxton Lynch. Here we go!
2: It's Maller.
3: How about that?
0: Here we go. Here we go.
2: Is when Big Ben gets grilled.
4: The Bengals' 2-0 start had people feeling like Joe Burrow was onto something when he was cranking up expectations this offseason.
0: Yeah.
4: Now a loss to old man Rodgers. Ben, does the loss to the Steelers prove that the Bengals aren't Super Bowl contenders?
0: Well, obviously, yeah. Aaron Rodgers looked like he was playing for the Green Bay Packers, and it was like 2010 or 12 or something like that. He averaged almost 9 yards a pass. What happened to the new improved Bengals defense? Where did that go? Where did that? And by the way, Joe Burrow, I love Joe Burrow, but he's not exactly Captain Clutch. He doesn't usually lead teams back. He had a chance. He blew it. Next!
4: The Cleveland Browns are above 500 for the first time since the 2023-2024 season.
0: Whee!
4: Deshaun Watson has had back-to-back solid outings. Is it time for the Browns fans to get excited?
0: Oh, I disagree that Watson was solid in the game this past weekend. He averaged less than 5 yards a pass. I'm going to go no, because you're the Browns. The factory of sadness, so I'm going to go no. Next.
4: Trevor Lawrence being accused of funny business, kneeling down before reaching the end zone with 9 minutes left in the game.
0: Yeah.
4: He said he's trying to help support the Tootin' Fantasy people out there. Are you buying that explanation, Ben?
0: No! No, but it was great disrespect to the Patriots that he did. It was pretty funny to mock the Patriots like that. How did we do, Coop?
4: Passes.
0: That is a win. Put it on the board! What a win, a win, a!
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8: In Chicago Monday night, Case Keenum had three total touchdowns, and the Bears beat Philadelphia 27-7. The Eagles had three turnovers and 10 penalties. Dolphins star running back Devon Achane is out for the year with a torn ACL. Bucks quarterback Baker Mayfield will miss at least 3 weeks with a dislocated thumb. The Giants acquired quarterback J.J. McCarthy from Minnesota for a fifth-round draft choice. Brandon Ingram, now with the Clippers, will miss the start of the season after surgery in May for a heel injury and a partially torn Achilles. Clippers guard Bradley Beal will miss the start of training camp with knee inflammation. Detroit's Jalen Duren will miss the start of camp as contract talks have stalled. The WNBA playoffs continue Tuesday. The NHL regular season starts Tuesday. And in Major League Baseball, Tuesday has four wild card openers, beginning with Atlanta hosting Philadelphia at 2 p.m. Eastern Time. I'm Steve DeSager.
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13: 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Guaranteed human, unless we don't. From the world-famous Fox Sports Radio Studios, where the RPS commentator, JT the Wingman, enjoy the show. 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And Legally Blind Christopher in London. They all agree the Ben Maller Show is a show. 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So our lead story this year, don't bear the lead, my man. We start out in La La Land. Power outage. As Chargers coach Jim Harbaugh delivering a rare public critique of his quarterback, Justin Herbert. We have spent many a time on this show over the last couple of months talking about how Jim Harbaugh has knee pads on for his quarterback. It's pretty ridiculous. And saying all kinds of wonderful things. Well, if you didn't hear what he had to say, perhaps not. We have the audio tape. There were two words that stood out about what Jim Harbaugh had to say. So rather than me give you those words, let's go to the audio tape. Here's the head coach of the Chargers.
10: Yeah, to be better. To be better.
13: That's it.
10: That drives Justin. That drives me. That drives his position coach. That drives Mike, the coordinator. I mean,
13: Mike
10: drives us all.
13: Yeah. So he said he'd be better. That was the phrase there. So Justin Herbert, Chargers are 0-3 after Sunday's amazing loss to Buffalo, and they have continued their disastrous start. Herbert completing less than 60% of his passes, 3 touchdowns, 4 interceptions. And against Buffalo, this is a special kind of L. It's one of those memorable kind of losses. The Chargers scored only 16 points, despite the fact the Bills committed not one, not two, not three, not four, 5 turnovers. And so now the head coach using the phrase, be better. Jim Harbaugh commenting on his quarterback. So that is a good jumping off point. Let us discuss the question. How big a deal is Chargers coach Jim Harbaugh publicly telling quarterback Justin Herbert to be better? To be better. So I've got library, Nintendo, and just add water. And we will combine all of these things together as we attempt to make a point. We're going to try to make a point. Now, to lead off here, the headlines on this story are next level. On the interweb, the headlines are Jim Harbaugh turns on Justin Herbert. And then you hear the audio and you're like, be better? That's it? That's a big confrontation? Be better? Like, for years, Jim Harbaugh treated Justin Herbert like a mother displaying a straight-A student's report card on the refrigerator. Endless love letters. Oh, you're so great. Nonstop praise. And so now we're at the point where Harbaugh finally apparently realizes, wait a minute, all these years of telling Justin how wonderful he was apparently aren't working. They're not working. So he didn't even go that tough. This is the football equivalent of we need to talk. We need to have a talk. And Harbaugh did not rip Justin Herbert. I don't think of this as a rip job. Some of you do. I feel like this is lightly scratching the protective coating around Justin Herbert. That's what this is. In terms of constructive criticism, this was less a public flogging and more like a strongly worded letter from the library. It was a reminder, you've got an overdue book. You might want to return the book. It's like a mosquito bite situation there. But after years of aggressive support, it's how pathetic this is. By saying be better from Jim Harbaugh, it's practically a Shakespearean betrayal of Justin Herbert. It is an admission that the honeymoon is not going as well. Either that or he's just run out of other people to blame. Although he did include everyone, as all these coaches are taught when they go to their little meetings and they have their webinars, and it's like how to publicly criticize your players. You must always include yourself. You must always include your assistants. You cannot just attack a player. These guys are too delicate. They're too sensitive. This generation of players, they grew up with the, hey, we're great. Everyone loves us. And so you cannot just unload on them. Now, in previous generations, you could absolutely unload on players. So it's like more like, it's not a breakup. It's like a lover's quarrel between Jim Harbaugh and Justin Herbert here. But next week, who knows? Harbaugh might actually demand that Justin Herbert complete passes to his own teammates. Now, that would be criticism. And some of you people would be triggered. You know who you are. You people. Oh, I can't believe Jim did that. You got to be nice to Justin Herbert. Oh, my God. All right, furthermore, we stay in la-la land. We now go to the apology heard around the NFL. Sean McVay. Sean McVay spending part of Monday apologizing after the post-game news conference in Denver following the Rams' loss to the Broncos. Now, he ended the news conference prior to the beat writers for the team actually getting to the room. What? Yes. Sean McVay, he decided to end his news conference before the actual main media showed up. The session lasted about 90 seconds. Insert joke here, making it appear McVay bailed out after a emotional defeat courtesy of the referees there in Denver that were wearing their Bronco orange as they were officiating the game late. McVay blaming a timing misunderstanding. That was the initial report. Is a timing misunderstanding, saying he had already been speaking before reporters arrived. And after one question and a long silence, McVay said he thought the session was over and insisted he never intended to avoid questions. Now, the Rams PR department, trying to clean up the mess, blame the media, of course. That's always good PR work. Stand by your coach, and the PR hacks did that. So the question, do you buy Sean McVay's, quote, misunderstanding with the timing explanation for ending his news conference early? You buy that? Do you? Okay. You do? No, you don't? All right, so my response on this, I'm going to play the Wheel of Fortune, and I would like an N. And can I also buy a vowel? I would like to buy an O. Let's put them together, and I'm going to go no. No, no, no, no, no. Sean McVay's original spin did not pass the smell test. And so now he has to take his medicine with a spoonful of sugar. It helps the medicine go down. So he's taking his medicine with a spoonful of sugar, and it's not expialidocious and all that stuff. Supercalifragilisticexpialidocious. So his Monday apology is basically, so apparently you guys saw that and you didn't seem very happy. 90 seconds. Now, I'm told that 90 seconds is not a news conference. That is a TikTok. Even that's likely too long for a TikTok. Now, Captain Cranky there, and we're talking about Sean McVay, simply hitting the emergency exit because he was pissed and he wanted out. I got to get out of here. I'm pissed off. I got to get out of here. Now, the Rams public relations team made an unforced error. They posted on social media trying to put lipstick on the 90-second McVay disappearing act. Bad job by them. And it's rather obvious. Listen, McVay makes a lot of money. He's very good at his job. He does not need to be babied. You don't have to baby Sean McVay. So just stop. He's your head coach. He's been around. He's a man. He's 40. And he's not some 8-year-old kid that just lost at Nintendo. So stop with that. He's not, I don't even know if he plays Nintendo. He probably doesn't. McVay's apology is basically the adult version of returning to the principal's office on Monday morning. It's amateur hour. Now, had the Rams won, methinks that Sean McVay would have been out there with bells on, smiling from ear to ear. Oh, it's so great. They would have to drag him, have to gong him off the stage, Sean McVay, if it had been the other way around. But alas, it was not. McVay did not blame the referees publicly. Privately, we imagine there is a different story going on from Sean McVay. But publicly, he played it down the middle, said, no, we're not going to be that team and all that. We'll see if privately he feels that way. Now, the last thing, a crossover story to football. We go to football, where English soccer star Harry Kane has announced recently that he is thinking about becoming an NFL kicker. What? Yes, the well-known global soccer player, I believe he plays in Germany now, and he is considering a career in the NFL. Now, he says it's not going to happen right now. It's still a little ways away, I guess, because he's got a contract. And he has said that is more realistic. He's also talked in the past about being a professional golfer. He believes playing in the NFL is more realistic. He's 33 years old at this point, so he's already passed his athletic prime, Harry Kane. The soccer striker currently plays for a team in Germany, I am told, and he is plotting an NFL future. In the National Football League, he floated recently an unusual possibility of playing soccer and kicking in the National Football League in the same period of time, playing in the MLS. That's where all washed-up global soccer stars go. It's like a retirement community for the washed-up former stars. They go to the MLS, and you people buy tickets and jerseys. You get so excited. It's a messy situation, if you know what I'm saying. So Kane says this is where it gets good. So he says all you would have to do is devote 6 months, 6 months to practicing kicking, and then he would be good to go to play in the NFL. So the question is, the global soccer star Harry Kane disrespecting NFL kickers by suggesting that less than a year of practice might be enough to join their profession and play in the NFL? So on this one, I am shaking my head no. I do not believe this is an act of disrespect. This is not an act of malfeasance. I'm still shaking my head no. He's just keeping it real. He is. And we know from watching American football that kickers are not core members of the team. They're just not. Think of it like independent contractors. The kicker in the NFL is the independent contractor. They get helmets, they get a locker, they get a jock strap. The NFL, though, treats them like disposable razors. And they stop working, you don't worry about it. You're like, all right, well, that doesn't work. I'll just get another razor. Because it's not, well, why? Well, it's not working. That's why. And that's it. So, and it has worked where you've taken non-NFL players, people that haven't played American football much or at all, and then they've turned out to be decent. Some have been really good. The Cowboys, Brandon Aubrey was a soccer player at Notre Dame, and he has become one of the top kickers in the NFL, if not the top kicker in the NFL. And he's proved the soccer to the NFL pipeline does work. And so you bring a guy like Harry Kane in, bringing something better, he would bring a circus under the big top. Fun for all ages. Why not? He has a golden boot, world fame, and more importantly, if you're a global soccer player and you want to play in the National Football League, you got to know somebody. Remember, it's not what you know, it's who you know. And we are told that he is buddies with Tom Brady. In fact, he has Tom Brady's cell phone number. Yeah, about that. Well, with Brady calling the shots, he's the de facto GM and the owner of the Raiders. He's really running the team day to day. So the soccer player, Harry Kane, he would not even have to knock on the door. He would just be like allowed in. That's it. NFL teams get absolutely horny for international attention. Like, they keep playing these games overseas because they feel like they can convince people around the world to be dummies to buy their merch, their overpriced NFL merch. And so they're excited about these international games, international celebrities coming to the NFL, and their eyeballs get the size of saucers. They're like, oh, man, think of the jersey sales. We can have a documentary crew come in there, and it creates this double standard where the celebrity beats the specialism every time. It works in a lot of ways. There's a case where you get to, if you're a celebrity in coaching, that guy podcaster JJ Redick, who did a podcast with LeBron James, he had no business being a coach. He's proven to be a terrible coach. And JJ Redick's, he got the job because he was like a celebrity because he hung out with LeBron James. Things like that happen all the time. So it is a made for TV sideshow. Just add water. You get a film crew out there and 6 months of practice and there you go. And it's not exactly science fiction here, kicking in the NFL. It's a case of who you know and how big a celebrity are you. It's the Ben Maller Show. If you would like to be part, you can join us right now, 877-99 on Fox. That's 877-996-6369. Also on X, at Ben Maller. That's at Ben Maller. Time now for the riddle of the day. The baseball playoffs are starting today. We got wild card action around the major leagues and hockey. But here's the riddle of the day. NBC announced that they are literally building a blank to help celebrate their first MLB postseason in 26 years. Again, NBC announced recently they are literally building a blank to celebrate their first MLB postseason in 26 years. That is the Maller riddle of the day. You can answer that on X at Ben Maller. We'll get to it and we will do it next. However, it is the A block. What hour is it? Let's find out. Well, apparently it is hour number three, and it's all about that bowl. 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
26: Cloudy with rain likely as we go into your Tuesday. The rain may be heavy at times, and we could hear an isolated rumble of thunder or two. We'll have a high of 64 with a south wind at 10 to 15 miles per hour. A few few more showers possible on Wednesday, especially south of the city. Otherwise, we're partly cloudy and a high of 71. Then an isolated sprinkle or two on Thursday. Otherwise, partly cloudy and a high of 64. From the Storm Center at KOAM TV, I'm meteorologist Adam Root.
0: Seahawks head coach apologized to Sean Payton yesterday for calling him out and sharing a story that Payton was basically saying the Seahawks might have cheated when they took video that was public domain, in my opinion, and ended up roughing up the Broncos 2 years ago.
1: It's something I didn't intend for public use. I felt like it was the most appropriate thing to reach out to Sean and really just apologize to him for having that end up be public where it wasn't meant to. It's a lesson learned. I got to be better in that moment for understanding, like, I'm responsible for what I say, really, no matter the circumstance, whether you're mic'd up, whether you're not.
0: And he's right. I say this to coaches and players when I've been around them, when I did Football Night in America or the Olympics. When you put the microphone on, even if you don't think it's going someplace, even if you're in friendly confines, somebody could be listening to it, and there's always a chance that it could get out. Sean Payton, Broncos head coach, on the Mike McDonald situation.
2: We spoke.
3: Yeah, what was your...
2: Pete, listen, he and I are good.
0: Graham Benzinger did put out a statement. The complete Mike McDonald interview, including the conversation now at issue, was provided to Seahawks PR last Wednesday, September 16th, 5 days before it aired on YouTube. During that time, no concern was raised about the exchange. We were never asked to remove it. For the last couple of years, our typical practice with long-form interview releases has been to include some of the pre-interview conversation.
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0: Miller Show, Fox Sports Radio. We roll on later this hour. We'll have Maller's Mountain of Money. If you want to play Maller's Mountain of Money, start calling right now. We need a couple of contestants. That'll be coming up in a little bit. Pay off the riddle of the day in a moment. You can join the program by calling in at 877-996-6369. It's 877-99 on Fox. Been the same number for a long time. And on the X machine, at Ben Maller. Lorena is here. Not doing the cocaine. FSR Tech Queen, as far as we know.
1: And, hi, Bill.
0: And Koopaloop right over there.
1: My nose is nice and clean. Listen.
0: Koopaloop. Say hello to Coop right there at a Bronco fan. That's a Bronco fan. Your comments can and will be used against you in the court of sports radio. So please act accordingly. Well, here is the riddle of the day, and the Maller riddle of the day. NBC announced that they are literally building a blank to celebrate their first MLB postseason in 26 years. All right, Alf, the alien opiner, says a giant metal cock. You know those things you get at the Home Depot or whatever out in front there?
1: Oh, yeah.
0: You know what I'm talking about? Yeah. Anyway, what else do we have? A giant cardboard food dispenser from OG Art Puffin. Al Capone's vault from Michael in Tulsa. Who else? A tower of beer bottles from Late Night Drug Tester. Our buddy Inca Terror from New York says a 26-foot tall Lego display of all 26 letters of the alphabet. That would be great. JT the Wingman says a rebuilt the Max Diner set from Saved by the Bell. If you know, you know. Yeah, be great. I'm sure they have that somewhere. What else do we have? Page down. Can't read that. Hoosier Bill says retired caller Blind Scott's bathroom. Disaster, he said. Okay, I don't know what that's about. That's a non sequitur. Filler Up Phil says chocolate chip cookie waterfall is the answer. Donkey Sausage said that NBC, to celebrate the baseball playoffs, putting a giant peacock out in front there. What else do we have? Page down. Can't read that. What else do we have? Let's see. Skip over that one. All right, that's enough. Lorena, do you have an answer, Lorena, please?
1: Yes, I think they built a jumbo commode.
0: A jumbo commode. Is that the answer? No, that is incorrect.
1: That would have been good.
0: Correct answer. NBC announced they literally built a house of cards to celebrate their first postseason. You see, it's called the wild card round, Lorena.
1: Oh, I see the play on words.
0: Yeah, some executive there at NBC said, this is a good idea. Let's green light this. A 25-foot tall house of wild cards at 30 Rockefeller Center, right there in Midtown Manhattan at the network headquarters, as they will have the MLB wild card exclusive coverage, which does begin. Some TV people pointing out the total disrespect that certain matchups are only available on Peacock and not on NBC, as they try to put the glamour teams on the big TV. I think the Red Sox Yankees, by the way, that's a wild card matchup. That will be one of the games on the schedule. There are four games today. You got the Yankees and the Red Sox, and that's the primetime game. The late game in the National League has the Cubs and the Padres, and then the early game, the Phillies and the Braves in the National League, that'll be a 2 o'clock start, I believe. I think it's 2 o'clock Eastern, 11 o'clock in the West, and then you've got, after that, the White Sox and the Astros, the cheating a-holes, and that will be at just after 5 o'clock Eastern, 2 o'clock in the West. And I want to puke in my mouth I believe there are four teams today going with bullpen games in the playoffs.
1: Gross.
0: Exactly. What is a bullpen game, Lorraine?
1: I'm disgusted. It's where the bulls are in the pen.
0: That is correct.
1: Very simple.
0: Yes, that is. That is, you know, no one really knows why they call it the bullpen. There's different theories on why it's
1: like
0: called.
1: It's like where they wait, though, right?
0: Well, they always called it the bullpen, but there was one theory that was because in the early days of baseball, there was an advertisement for a like a rodeo thing with a bull. Then there's another theory that they, some of the older stadiums actually had a pen for bulls, and that's where they put the relief pitchers. But nobody seems to know exactly where they came up with that. Anyway, all right, it is the Ben Maller Show. Let's go to the phones, and let's say hello. Eeny, meeny, miny, mo. Let's go to Steve in Manhattan. Go Buchanan, go Buchanan, go Buchanan, go Buchanan, go Buchanan, go Buchanan. Hello, Steve in Manhattan. Welcome.
2: You can keep doing that if you want. Listen, Weed Man has got to get a sound team. That's what he needs, a big star now. Ben, distinguished panel, expanding audience, welcome to Yeehaw. Now, if you're a New York fan and you're listening to all kinds of talk radio and sports radio and everything, this is all that I knew. Over the weekend, Sunday I was watching the Giant game, right? And the Titans finally realized how to start moving the ball near the end of the game. And the camera went to Saleh, and I looked at Saleh. Then they moved the camera up to a different level. I don't know what Bonehead was doing, if he was in the food court or something, but he was sitting there looking down at the game, right? And then the camera went to John Harbaugh, and I said to myself, let me go get something to eat. This game is over. And when they lost that game, the Titans, did anybody see Brian Bonehead bang that table in the food court? Did you see the chicken wings go flying? I mean, what is he doing? Is he really an offensive coordinator? This is all nonsense. You hear certain guys, oh, they're gurus. They can fix quarterbacks. Oh, they could develop quarterbacks. Folks, it's all BS, all right? You know, Woody Allen could have developed Josh Allen and stuff out there in Buffalo. And it's total bull. It's BS. They're just basically trying to sell these guys to the fans. Because let's face it.
0: Well, they do. They have great marketing. And if you watch these NFL broadcasts, the people that do the play-by-play and the commentary, they pretty much just lick the toes of these assistant coaches, how great they are. I'd love for somebody, Steve, to do a broadcast. Which, oh, that guy's a terrible coach, man. This guy, I don't know how this team is able to take the field and how they're able to line up. This guy didn't know what he's doing. I would love for someone. They never do that. It's everyone's great. If everyone's great, no one's great.
2: And then you hear, this is the fans of New York is supposed to be sophisticated. They're saying that Jameis Winston is the best backup quarterback in the NFL. Now, when they brought him in last year, and they brought in Wilson too, Russell Wilson, I said they should fire

0: really know sports and understand sports, your head has got to be spinning listening to some of these people talk. And I'll tell you one thing, the Jet coach now, with Aaron Glenn shouldn't even be coaching Pop Warner or Little League. That's how bad this guy is, folks.
1: All right. Look at it. Very sporty call from Steve in Manhattan. I didn't want to mention this executive for the Mets. I'm trying to find, there was a quote he gave, which was so ridiculous. And I had it in my notes. I'm trying to find it here. I got a bunch of stuff in front of me. But he used this gobbledygook to try to explain how he was terrible at his job. The offseason additions, the players they picked, the players they didn't bring in. I don't have the quote in front of me. I'll try to find that. I also saw there's a report overnight. I got Tim McDarby passing this along. There's a story out of the Dominican. At least two people, according to the great Hector Gomez, he's like the baseball insider of Dominican baseball. This guy knows everything that goes on in the Dominican Republic. He says at least two men linked to that gambling pitch-fixing scandal involving the Cleveland Guardians relief pitcher Emmanuel Clase were arrested last Friday in the Dominican Republic, and they are facing extradition proceedings apparently right now and to be brought back to the United States to answer questions regarding their connection into the investigation involving the FBI and Major League Baseball into alleged betting fraud. And you think that it was only a couple guys from the Cleveland Guardians? How many other players that may or may not have been involved in that are like, what, whoa? What, whoa? Let's go to Shane. Not just Shane. He's Trucker Shane, and he's ready to go. Hello, Trucker Shane. Welcome.
2: Oh, how you doing, Ben? Good to talk to you guys again.
1: It's been a while. What's going on, Trucker Shane?
2: Well, I want to say, I think Jackson Dart is done in New York. Thinking about that.
1: Only if McCarthy's good. If not, they'll bring him back and he'll have a shot to play again.
2: But the same thing happened to Teddy Bridgewater when he got drafted. He got hurt and then it didn't fizzle out and he was gone out of Minnesota. And I just think Jackson Dart, it's not going to work out. It's going to get ugly, and he's going to get traded before he gets better.
1: Well, they clearly don't think he's going to come back and be that good, or otherwise they wouldn't have traded for McCarthy. So there's something there. There's obviously something going on. Otherwise, that would not have happened. So
2: that's what I
1: where, you at, where you at, Trucker yeah. Shane? Where you at right now? Let's go.
2: I am in Arkansas. I want to tell you, I lost my truck down a mountain 2 weeks ago, and I couldn't call in. I couldn't hear you guys, so...
3: You lost your truck down a mountain?
2: Yeah, my truck completely shut off going down a mountain. The engine seized up. And yeah, that's the other thing. I thought that was going to be it for me right there because I was going pretty fast.
1: So where were you when this happened? What mountain?
2: I was in West Virginia, and I had a heavy load, and then the warning on my dash came on, give me about 5 seconds to turn the truck off, and I was already going down the mountain with a heavy, heavy load. And I was like, well, how am I going to stop this? Before I could say anything, the truck shut off.
1: Wow.
2: And I thought that was going to be it. So.
1: And so you, obviously, you're fine, but your truck, not fine. Gone.
2: No, the truck's gone. I'm okay.
1: All right.
2: Carrier, but yeah, but this is my first night back, and you guys are my company out here, and...
1: Well, that's crazy. I'm glad you're okay. Obviously, when that happened, I'm trying to, paint the picture for me. So your truck, did it catch on fire when you crashed it, or,
2: not to get much of mumbo-jumbo, but some diesel went into the exhaust, and there was a little bit of a fire.
1: Yeah.
2: But it wasn't too bad. It just... The kind of truck I had, there's a default, and for the guys out who are listening, I had a 680. They know what that is, and there is a default in the new engines, and they might want to get it checked out because, I went into the guardrail, and that was it. But I'm good now. I don't have the XM set up yet, so I've been listening to you on the phone, thankfully, because I don't, you know, have it set up yet.
1: Oh, you can get the iHeartRadio app. You can listen on the stream if you have cell reception. I know you drive out in the backwoods a lot, so there's not a lot of cell reception, which is a problem. So.

0: I'm everywhere. So.
1: I got you. All right. Well, listen, I'm glad you're alive, obviously. That's the most important thing. And has that happened before?
0: No, that's never happened before. It was like, I'm sitting in a ride, and I see stop engine. I said, what's going on? And then kaput. I'm on a steering wheel and everything. And I went from riding to thinking, well, this is going to be a one-way trip. That's right. Instantly. So never happened before. Hopefully it never happens again. So.
1: Wow. All right. Well, glad you're okay. Thank you, Shane. Be safe out there, man. Be
0: have a good night.
1: All right, there you go. The great trucker, Shane.
2: How scary.
1: Near-death experience in those trucks, man. And like I look at those trucks. I'm like, oh, they never, you know, you're fine if you're in a truck when it, you know, it's so big. But I've been on the road. I've seen some pretty gnarly accidents driving by, rubbernecking. And
2: you always see those long runoffs on the freeways too, you know, where you see like the water jugs at the end or the sand jugs. And you're like, I wonder what it'd be like if you actually saw a truck go off. That's crazy.
1: I was driving back from Vegas in the middle of the night and I saw a big rig tipped over with it had all these Teslas on it and they were all over the road. It looked like a end of the world scene, you know, that kind of thing. It was pretty crazy.
2: It's the end of the world as we know it.
1: It looked like the set at Universal Studios, you know, when they have the fire and all the things all over the place. It was pretty crazy. So anyway, all right, it is the Ben Maller Show. I believe we have our contestants. If these guys don't hang up, if they hang up, we'll need somebody else. But we're going to have, I want to do this real quick, Coop, and introduce them. Is that what you would like
3: to
1: do? Okay, let's do that. Why not? Here we go. We have Slug in Vegas. Hello, Slug, the master of mashed potatoes. Hello, Slug.
4: Hey.
1: All right, fair enough. Slug.
4: You're lucky, Coop.
1: Who do you want to partner up with, Slug?
4: Come on, Ben. Let's do it.
1: Let's do it. We're in it to win it. And Sean is in North Dakota. Hello, Sean. Welcome.
5: Hey.
1: Sean, hey. Who do you want to partner up with, Sean?
5: Coop Loop.
1: Okay.
3: All right. Let's do it.
1: It's the matchup. What are the categories here, Coop? Please, quickly.
3: All right. This is the Halsey edition of Maller's Mountain of Money.
2: Oh, I love her.
3: She turns 32 years old today.
1: Okay.
3: The categories are bad at love, sorry, ego, and lucky. Slug, which category would you like?
4: Who the hell is Halsey?
3: Some British chick, I think.
4: Yeah. Give me the first one.
3: Bad at love.
2: Bad
3: all right.
2: At love.
3: And Sean, do you want sorry, ego, or lucky?
5: Sorry.
3: All right.
1: All right, those are categories. Gentlemen, do not hang up or you will be disqualified from playing the game. We will have Maller's Mountain of Money in its entirety. We'll get to that, and we will do it next.
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14: It was there for the take. Cowboys even got a very beneficial pass interference call late for CeeDee Lamb. A little bit of a hook by CD. He's a veteran player. It's a smart move. So there for the taking. Dallas trails. Okay, there you go. 28-31. You get the break. You get the official break. Seconds matter in these big games, though. Seconds matter in big games. So here's Dallas. I don't know what they're doing. Dak Prescott's been around forever. Time is your ally. You got nothing but time. Third and goal. The hell was that? What? Take a beat. time's your ally. What are you rushing? What are you hurrying? We'll get to that in a second. I did not understand that at all. Then on the ensuing kickoff, remedial coaching. Let the Ravens return it and burn 5 or 6 seconds. They kick it out of the end zone. That gives Lamar Jackson enough time to make one big play. What are you doing in man-to-man coverage? Mike Tomlin said after, yeah, that's not the coverage you're in. So Tyler Loop comes on and crushes it. But I mean, you had a special teams miss, an offensive miss, and a defensive lap. Yeah, that's called organizational collapse. I have no idea. I mean, when you get to these big games, Rams, Broncos, you can't make red zone mistakes. Rams did. When you get to these big games, seconds matter. And we all know special teams has a lot of backups. Your special teams coach is often, you know, one of your lower paid like coaches. Like special teams are not great. They're terrible in college. They're not always great in the NFL.
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8: 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Browns fans rooting towards the end of that game for Deshaun Watson. Fans only care about their feel good, they're 2-1. 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Either he will get the entire Cleveland Brown fan base to rally behind him, or he'll never play quarterback in the NFL again. And it looks like Deshaun Watson's going to be the starter for the remainder of the season for the Cleveland Browns.
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16: Wow. Falcons roll the Packers 35-14. Bijan Robinson, one of our favorites. He was dominating last night. Packers rushed for 17 yards. That's it. 17 yards. And this, you know, once again, that offensive line was banged up. They were missing, I think, 6 of their top 10 highest paid players. Micah Parsons not there. And you're looking for Jordan Love to do something miraculous, but you can't be one-dimensional. He tried to be. But give credit to Atlanta. This was one of those, hey, we're going to be in primetime our next 3 games. I hope you enjoy it. Well, now I'm looking forward to that. With Michael Penix Jr. III, he played really well. But the focus of that loss is on Matt LaFleur.
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2: Good Lord, that's a lot of money.
1: Do you have what it takes to get to the top? Probably not.
0: All right, here we go. Sluggo, my buddy, the master of the mashed potatoes. Are you ready, Slug? Slug? I don't hear you, Slug. Hello, Slug.
3: I turned on my mic instead of theirs. I'm
0: okay,
3: sorry.
0: Okay, all right. Hello, Slug. Are you there, Slug?
4: I'm here.
0: All right, Slug. Here we go. You picked bad at love. These athletes have all been divorced multiple times. Are you prepared here, Sluggo?
4: Sure. They're just like me.
0: Exactly. Here we go. 45 seconds on the clock. We're on our way and go. He's a quarterback. He was a quarterback for the Cowboys. He's Joe Buck's partner.
4: Frank.
0: Yes. Quarterback for the Steelers in the 70s. He's on Fox NFL pregame. Did a radio show. Blonde hair.
4: Yeah, I'll go back.
0: All right. Gap tooth defensive player for the Giants. He's also. Yes. Charles Barkley's sidekick on the NBA on TNT. Played for
4: Sacramento. Shaquille O'Neal.
0: First name?
4: Shaquille O'Neal.
0: No, I said the second. All right. Catcher for the Big Red Machine. Yeah. What's his last name?
4: Smith.
0: All right. A catcher for the Reds in the 70s.
4: Johnny Ben.
0: Yes, he hosted the Mets. All right, you got hooked up on Kenny.
5: Wow, Ben choked there. Wow.
0: He said Kenny Jett. He didn't say Kenny
5: Smith.
0: No,
5: you choked.
0: No, I didn't
5: all right,
0: choke.
5: Sean.
0: He choked. He said Kenny Jett.
5: Sean, we've got the category. Sorry. These sports figures all had to issue public apologies. Are you ready, Sean?
6: Yeah.
0: All right, don't choke.
5: 45 seconds, let's begin. Best golfer of all time.
6: Tiger Woods.
5: Yes, this quarterback killed dogs.
6: Michael Vick.
5: Yes. This guy is a point guard for the Mavericks right now. He believes in the flat earth.
6: Kyrie Irving.
5: Yes. This is a center. He used to play for the Jazz. He touched all the microphones during COVID. He's French.
6: Greg Ostertag.
5: This guy's a running back for the Ravens. He punched his wife in an elevator.
6: Doggone it, I can't.
5: All right, coach for the Cardinals. He has the same last name as the quarterback.
0: Greg Ostertag is one of the funniest answers we've ever gotten.
3: Wow.
0: French guy, touched all the microphones.
5: Rudy Gobert is who we were looking for there.
0: Greg Ostertag.
6: Oh, my goodness.
0: You couldn't get less French than
6: back.
0: Greg Ostertag.
5: Ray Rice.
0: All right, what's
5: Ray
0: the score, Lorena?
3: I'm sad to say, Coop, you guys got 60.
5: All right.
3: And Ben got 140.
5: So we're up again, Sean.
0: You said I choked.
5: You did choke. You should have got more.
0: You choked more than me.
5: No, Greg, you
0: hurry up. You're wasting time.
5: All right, Sean, do you want ego or lucky?
4: Lucky.
6: Ego.
5: Okay.
0: Well, that worked out well.
5: Sean, ego. These athletes all have huge egos. 45 seconds. Let's begin. Best basketball player of all time.
6: Michael Jordan.
5: Yes. His nickname is Primetime. He's the coach of Colorado.
6: Deion Sanders.
5: Yes. This guy is the wide receiver for the Eagles and the Cowboys.
4: Terrell Owens.
5: Yes.
0: Shut up, Slug.
5: This guy is the outfielder for the Red Sox. He played with David Ortiz. He had dreads.
6: Johnny Damon. Manny Ramirez.
5: Yes. This guy was the all-time stolen base king. Talked about himself in the third person.
6: Ricky Henderson.
5: Yes. This guy shot free throws underhanded, like grandma style. White guy. All right. This guy is like the glue guy. Ben always calls him the glue
0: guy.
5: Right. Trash talker.
0: Yeah. What's the score?
3: 220, Coop.
0: And where are we at?
3: 140.
0: All right, here we go, Slug. You picked lucky. These athletes were all part of some of the luckiest plays in sports history. 45 seconds. We're on our way. Go. Steeler running back in the 1970s. Running back for Terry Bradshaw's.
4: I know. Skip it. Go.
0: All right. He threw the forward pass for the Tennessee Titans, the miracle in Music City. Tight end for the Tennessee Titans. He died.
4: Too drunk. Go.
0: All right. Helmet catch guy for the Giants in the Super Bowl. He is. What's his first name?
4: Yeah!
0: That's a winner! Even drunk Slug was able to remember David Tyree. Winner, winner, winner!
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8: In the Monday night football matchup in Chicago, the Bears led the Eagles 10-7 at the half, the final 27-7. Case Keenum with three total touchdowns, nearly 250 yards passing, no sacks, and no turnovers. Dolphins running back Devon Achane is out for the year with a torn ACL. The Giants acquired quarterback J.J. McCarthy from Minnesota. Bucks QB Baker Mayfield will miss at least 3 weeks with a dislocated thumb. In Major League Baseball, four wild card openers on Tuesday, including Philadelphia at Atlanta, 2 p.m. Eastern Time. Phillies second baseman Luis Arraez will not be on the roster this week due to his sprained ankle. The Phillies will start pitcher Jesus Luzardo as an opener in Game 1, just off the injured list. Boston at the Yankees at 8 p.m. Eastern Time. Red Sox rookie lefty Peyton Tolley will start Game 1. And in the late game, the Cubs are due to start Matthew Boyd at San Diego. I'm Steve DeSager.
9: Okay, let's get started.
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11: Well, as the saying goes, just because you've identified a problem does not mean you're any closer to solving it. Welcome in the beginning of another hour of the Ben Maller Show. 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We got bills to pay here. 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Come on in. It's the mess hall. I know. 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
14: Dear God.
11: Lorena had to ruin it for all of us. 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Now, Eileen in San Francisco, she reached out. Danny DeVito, our favorite trash guy. 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The crown is yours. So, our lead story, not from the Monday night game, not much of a game. As the rotting carcass of Case Keenum stepped out of the crypt and shoved it down the throat of the Bears, or the Eagles opponent, or the Bears opponent, the Eagles. There you go. If the guy could talk, that would help. The Bears destroying the once proud Philadelphia Eagles after Chicago had a tough time of things against the Vikings, and Case Keenum, who really dominated, considering there were no expectations, outplayed Jalen Hurts. The Eagles' defense looked like they were stuck in the mud. So that was not much of a game. Blowout. Eagles scored just one touchdown and a 20-point win for the Chicago Bears in that game. So our lead this hour continues to be the falling star. Don't let a falling star fall on you. And right now in New England, there is a falling star falling on top of the Patriots, and it's a woe-be-gone quarterback blues. If you have not heard the latest on this, Patriots coach Mike Vrabel saying that Drake May is pressing too hard. He needs to relax. Gotta relax. Famous drop from Aaron Rodgers back in the day. Says that he's forcing plays. According to Mike Vrabel, he's got all this figured out. All these things are wrong. Vrabel compared May, if you didn't hear, maybe not. He compared May to a golfer gripping the golf club too tightly, becoming so obsessed with making something happen that everything goes sideways, goes kerflooey. All right. But wait, there's more. His message, Mike Vrabel's message, stop trying to choke the life out of every play and take what the defense gives you. All right, so that is a good jumping off point. Let us discuss the question. You've got Patriots coach Mike Vrabel saying that his quarterback is pressing and needs to relax. That's a quote. Is Drake May's slump a pothole, a sinkhole, or the beginning of a quarterback career crater? That is the question. So I've got Dr. Phil, Quantum Leap, and tomatoes. And we will combine all of these things together and have some gabagool. We're going to have the gabagool. We'll have the baba ganoush and some jambalaya. No gumbo, just the jambalaya. So this is, at this moment, a giant sinkhole, and it is in danger, stranger danger, of becoming a Dante's Inferno type situation. Like, he's pressing is a classic cliche. It's just coach speak. Mike Vrabel's really saying, hey, our quarterback is currently screwing everything up. And remember, just because you've identified the problem does not mean you're any closer to solving the problem. There have been plenty of quarterbacks that have been trying too hard, pressing too hard, and currently they're selling insurance. They're not playing in the NFL because they couldn't figure out how to fix the problem. And one of my pet peeves, every time a young quarterback stinks, somebody inevitably reaches for the psychology textbook 101. And they reach out, they grab the textbook, and it always requires psychological dissertations and mumbo jumbo and all this nonsense. Mike Vrabel saying that Drake May needs to relax and all that. Well, great. Perhaps New England can install a meditation room if they don't already have one there next to the film room. And sounds like he wants to have Mike Vrabel, wants to have his quarterback enjoy a nice lavender candle and a weighted blankie and some nice exotic tea. And that'll calm him down. That's all Drake May needs. So everyone wants to play Dr. Phil and treating these quarterbacks. In this case, we're talking about Drake May. And he said, well, let's treat Drake May like he's 8 years old and he forgot his mouth guard. Well, that's not exactly what's going on right now. And I don't think this is Pop Warner. I might be wrong. It's not Pop Warner where everyone gets a little baggie of a little Ziploc bag of orange slices. That's not quite how this works. And so I'd like to think the NFL is not a developmental daycare situation, although I question that based on what I see with many of these teams. And so, like, nobody should care if Drake May needs to find his happy place. That's not your concern. That's not my concern. That's the Patriots' concern here. But you're either solving problems or you're becoming a problem. And at this point, there is no other way to say it. Drake May went from, hey, we found the next great franchise quarterback to, wait a minute, is this a one-hit wonder situation? He said, well, it's only been a few games. Well, this actually goes back to last season, which seems ridiculous because the Patriots got to the Super Bowl without Drake May being a force multiplier. And so it's a mess. It's an absolute mess. And I'm just of the mindset, like, enough with the excuses. If Drake May is that effed up in the head, you got Tommy DeVito, put Tommy DeVito out there, and why not? And just hand the ball off most of the time and just run a dumbed down offense and see if you can make it work. And that's it. So sometimes, this is actually going to shock you, sometimes a bad interception is just a bad interception. It's not because of the fact that you're trying too hard. It's because you're a bozo and you made the wrong play. That does happen. It's shocking. I heard the same crap about Kyler Murray in Arizona. We're hearing it now about C.J. Stroud in Houston. Everyone loves to make excuses for quarterbacks. I don't enjoy making excuses for quarterbacks. It makes me want to puke in my mouth when I hear these people, these morons. And more times than not, they're wrong. But we're not supposed to talk about that part. Now, secondly, speaking of quarterback snafus, we go to Tampa where Buccaneers coach Todd Bowles says that Baker will not be baking anytime soon. Baker Mayfield will miss at least 3 weeks, likely more than that, after dislocating his throwing hand against the Minnesota football team. The MRI showed no fracture, no ligament or tendon damage, and they are not expected to have an operation. Mayfield will have a second opinion. Why not? What the hell? And Tampa Bay, though, they believe the injury primarily just needs time to regain strength and then function, and he'll be good. And so the Buccaneers will not be placing Baker Mayfield on injured reserve, so they're saying he'll be back in like 3 weeks. So, okay. That means undrafted rookie Jalen Daniels, not Jaden Daniels, he's the guy that can't play for the Washington football team. This is Jalen Daniels, will start Sunday against the equally effed up Green Bay Packers. Yeah, Packers are a hot mess. And now they take on the Bucs. They're saying, hey, hold our beer. So the question, with Baker Mayfield out and Tampa Bay off to the 0-3 start, is there any realistic path for the Buccaneers, the Creamsicles, to stay afloat with someone named Jalen Daniels at quarterback? So we're three games in, not a lot, and I am now ready to declare that even in a suckbag division, which is the NFC South, the Buccaneers season is effectively OVER, and I'm never wrong about these things. I am never wrong about these things. You can stick a fork in them. Actually, don't stick a fork in them. Why don't you stick like one of those big giant barbecue thermometer things? Stick that in the Buccaneers because they're porked. They are absolutely porked. They are wandering through the football wilderness in Tampa Bay with a compass. They have a flashlight, and they have pants which are halfway down.
14: They've got that plumber crack right now. You got Baker Mayfield and the injury. Now, they have an excuse. The injury thing is, oh, if only Baker Mayfield hadn't been hurt. Well, you're 0-3, so does that really work? Does that really work? Yeah. Good luck. You're out in the wilderness. Your GPS isn't working. You don't have cell reception. It's a problem. So don't hold your breath, because the only way that Todd Bowles can make this thing work is if he can find the Quantum Leap TV show and recreate that with Dr. Sam Beckett. And if Dr. Sam can jump into Jalen Daniels' body and turn him into Nick Foles, we got something. Does anyone think that's going to happen? No? Okay, I don't either. Daniels, by the way, was undrafted, which doesn't mean you can't play. It just means the NFL scouts don't think you can play. He was undrafted, and I looked up the scouting guide on Jalen Daniels because I don't really remember watching him play much, because he played at Kansas. And who the hell's watching the Jayhawks play? He wants to play basketball. He don't want to play football. And since Mark Mangino was there, the great Mark Mangino. Anyway, so the point is, Daniels wasn't drafted. The scouting report says inconsistent mechanics, limited arm velocity, and major medical concerns. Good afternoon, good evening, and good night for Jalen Daniels here. He did not just go to college. You know, he spent 6 years playing for the Kansas Jayhawks. 6 years. I believe he was tenured as a quarterback. It's hard to be tenured as a quarterback, but he was tenured as a quarterback. 6 years. So the Bucks right now are riding the monorail, not the Disneyland monorail. It's the mediocrity monorail at this point. And there are no stops along the way. It's the express train to nowhere at this point. That's it. So Todd Bowles, I recommend updating your resume at this point, because you are going to be one hell of a hot defensive coordinator candidate in 2027 when you are let go by the Buccaneers. Now, final thought. Follow up to criticism of the fans. We go to Wisconsin, where the Green Bay Packers, their tight end, Tucker Kraft, I am old enough to remember when he used to be good. So Tucker Kraft has changed his position on the Green Bay fan. Do you see this? No? All right. Now, initially, you might remember last week, the Packers were mollywopped by the Dirty Birds, the Atlanta Falcons, in the Thursday night game. And after the game, Tucker Kraft was disappointed that the hometown fans rained down raspberries. Boo, boo, boo, boo, boo. Very upset. Booing the hometown team after they played gutless football against Atlanta. How dare you? Now, Kraft changed his position. He now acknowledged that the Packers were out there on the field not doing the greatest, he said. This is a quote. We're out there on the field not doing the greatest, he said. He now, Tucker Kraft says, he understands the fans spent significant time and money attending the game. He clarified that his earlier quote involving disappointment was directed at the entire day and outcome, not specifically at Packer fans, the Packer backers. So the question, what changed? What do you think changed between Tucker Kraft's original comments condemning the hometown fans and his walk back, clear walk back? Do you think his thinking changed or the Packers' messaging strategy changed? What do you think? Riddle me this, Batman. All right, so Kraft's initial comments sounded raw. They were organic. What he had to say there. Now, the follow-up sounded like somebody from the Green Bay Packers PR department. They started knocking, right? And then I said, hey, Tucker, it's, Joe Blow from the PR people. Oh, yeah. I'm taking a nap. Okay. We're going to slide this thing under your door. Okay. Slide it under the door. No problem. It's a little folder. Okay. Good. Thank you. Okay. I'm going to go back to sleep. So he took the nap, and then he woke up and there was a folder across from him, and it said, Tucker, we need to talk. Uh-oh, we need to talk. That's it. So he walked in to the PR office, the walk of shame. He walked in, though, Tucker Kraft is like Dirty Harry, the iconic Dirty Harry. He was very excited, all that stuff. So he walked in, and then he walked out like Mr. Rogers, holding a shareholder certificate, and that was his thing here. So somebody at Lambeau, we're not sure exactly who, But the smart money says somebody higher up sat Tucker Kraft, the tight end of the Packers, down and explained the birds and the bees. More importantly, they said, hey, Tucker, you don't throw rotten tomatoes at the people who buy the tomatoes. Bad job by you. How dare you? So he has been given the talk, and all of a sudden, that's what happened. You get sent to public relations obedience school, and you broke the cardinal rule. Tucker Kraft broke the cardinal rule. You can criticize the media. You can criticize yourself. You can criticize your teammates. You can criticize your coaches, but you never criticize the paying customer. Cannot do it. Cannot do it. And so now he's giving the whole song and dance about, I live in Green Bay year round. I'm a true Wisconsinite and all that stuff. Blah, blah, blah, blah, blah, blah, blah. Smells like a corporate cleanup on aisle 85. Corporate cleanup on aisle 85. And his teammate, Christian Watson, gave the time-tested cliche. This is essentially, I'm going to paraphrase here, this is the entertainment business. So put on a better show because you're not very entertaining. That's it. It is the Ben Maller Show. If you would like to comment on that or anything else that we should have talked about but we did not talk about, we will get to that. Curmudgeon Wayne is clearly on the sauce again. He says the Vikings are Super Bowl bound. Wait till he gets the full version of the little fella Kyler Murray. He will not be saying that. The defense is a Super Bowl defense in Minnesota. Special teams are Super Bowl worthy. Unfortunately, I'm told you have to have an offense, which seems to be the problem for the Vikings at this particular point. Good luck with that. So believe it or not, it was, well, I don't want to give this away. So I'm going to do the Minuteman, not the UMass Minuteman, the Minuteman for everything that you should have seen but didn't see from a certain sport. We'll get to that, including an amazing candid microphone moment that we have to share. We'll get to all that. We'll take your calls, your comments, the whole thing at 877-99 on Fox and on X. It usually gets a little slow on the X machine this hour, so crank it up. We'll read a lot of your comments at Ben Maller. We'll get to all of that, and we will do it next.
15: Relax.
14: Oh, there it is. That's Aaron Rodgers from the Green Bay Packers back in the day. Say it. Play it again. Play it again. Relax. You gotta relax.
15: Relax.
14: All right, it is the A Block, and boy, everyone loved the. We went to the Lorena Theater yesterday, and she had never sounded hotter than yesterday. I'm going to tell you, boys. Let me tell you. Come on now. Well, let's see what we have today here. Let's go to the Lorena Theater in Sherman Oaks, California, back from a wild week. She spent an extra night in Appleton, and here she is. What hour is it, Lorena?
16: Number four.
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24: Becoming cloudy as we go into your Tuesday. Rain likely, heavy at times with a high of 64. South winds at 10 to 15 miles per hour. We still could see a few isolated showers on Wednesday, especially the farther south you go. Otherwise, partly cloudy and a high of 71. East winds at 10 to 15 miles per hour. A few isolated showers on Thursday, partly cloudy otherwise with a high of 64. From the Storm Center at Kilgore TV, I'm meteorologist Adam Ruitt.
25: And Brady Quinn and Jonas Knox.
26: Aaron Rodgers out there just dealing. And the Pittsburgh Steelers get it done.
27: Crazy.
26: I think everybody just sort of, based on the first couple of weeks, kind of looked at the Steelers and just thought, all right, well, this is, we're going to wrap this whole thing up. And then there they are winning a big division game against the Cincinnati Bengals, a shootout, if you will, which I would also like to point out, the secondary play was not great.
27: We're looking at this Bengals team as being the explosive ton of threats on the team type of outfit, and Joe Burrow continuing to be in the conversations of most elite quarterbacks in the league. You just didn't see that coming.
28: Are the Steelers the story here, or is it more the Bengals?
27: I think it's more the Bengals, man.
28: Well, I bring that up because, Jonas, what was the stat I sent you about Burrow yesterday?
26: See, because now we got to walk on eggshells here because you know how that fan base is. It's not just the fan base.
28: I'll be honest with you. I had to fact check it because I was like, that can't be right. And I don't know that it tells the whole story or points the finger directly at Burrow, but that is one of those stats where you look at it and go, oh, well, that's concerning.
26: All right. So this is from Scott. Kasmar, if I butchered your name, my apologies, but he sent a tweet out yesterday that said the following: Joe Burrow is now 1-34 when trailing in the last 8 minutes in the NFL. So
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0: Ben Maller Show, Fox Sports Radio, as we continue on and on and on now. We cross over from the overnight to the early morning hours for many. And if you would like to be part of the show, it is an interactive experience. You can call up, scream, shout, yell, all that stuff. Or just sit back and listen. Eavesdrop in. But if you want to participate, check that bucket off your bucket list. I've called a talk radio show. Yeah. 877-99 on Fox. That's 877-996-6369. Also on X, at Ben Maller. That's at Ben Maller. The J.J. McCarthy traded. Talked about that earlier. Did a Maller monologue. You'll hear the podcast on that later on. You can also send a message in care of at Ben Maller on X. That's at Ben Maller on X. You can also say hello to Lorena. She's the FSR Tech Queen.
1: Hi, Bill.
0: Right over there. Say hello to her. And Koopaloop at a Bronco fan. That is a Bronco fan. Your comments can and will be used against you in the court of sports radio, so please act accordingly. Now, Joseph writes in, and we had a caller, this trucker Shane, who's a longtime friend of the show. He's listened to the show for many years, and he talked about how he was in this horrific accident in West Virginia. He survived. He thought it was lights out, and his big rig was going downhill and lost power and had a big, giant load of stuff on the truck and became a big issue. And then this guy Joseph writes in, and he said that the new semi-trucks are made out of fiberglass, and if you roll, survival is slim. Is that because they're cheap? Is that why they make them out of fiberglass? Because it's cheaper to make them? And I don't know. I don't work in that world. I have no idea.
2: Better fuel efficiency.
0: It's more important. Let's kill the drivers, but the fuel is going to be great. So, that's why not? Perfect. What more do you need? Sure. Why not? Later this hour, we do have Cite the Bite, the great sports radio mystery, Cite the Bite. That'll be coming up in a couple of minutes. However, I did want to mention this. For some reason, the NBA decided to have their media day on Monday. Now, we haven't talked about any of this because there's NFL stuff and things that are more interesting. However, in honor of UMass, I'm going to give you the Maller Minute Man Edition. I'm going to give you everything that you need to know, anything interesting that happened at NBA Media Day. Do you remember, and we'll just go rapid fire here. Do you remember there was a guy named Zion Williamson who was the prodigy at a Duke? He didn't play very much at Duke, and then he got hurt, and then he got drafted by New Orleans, and he's been terrible. Well, they're bragging in New Orleans, Joe Dumars, yes, that Joe Dumars, if you're old, you know who that is. He used to be good with the Pistons. Joe Dumars and the Pelicans, what a dumb name that is, bragging that Zion Williamson lost 7 pounds. I don't think I've ever heard anyone brag about someone who's kind of overweight, which is Zion, that they lost 7 pounds. Usually it's 20 pounds or 30 pounds or 40 pounds or something like that. But no, they're bragging about Zion Williamson losing 7 pounds and Joe Dumars saying he's in impeccable shape. Impeccable shape. And Zion admitted his career is not where he wants to be. Bradley Beal explained why he's wearing number 3 for the Clippers after Chris Paul retired, said there's no disrespect. Ja Morant, who used to be a big star with the Grizzlies, he's now in Portland. He's going to be coming off the bench, and he claimed he's okay with it. He said, I want to win. You know somebody told him to say that. Steph Curry says he's in disbelief because of the terrible expectations. There are no expectations for the Golden State Warriors. And he apparently walked away from the media, huffing and puffing, annoyed that they're not expected to be any good. Back to the old Mike Montgomery Warriors in the Bay Area where they suck. They might want to bring back a Donald Foyle and some of those guys back in the day, Baron Davis. And Ben Simmons says he wants to dominate with the Kings. Doesn't he say this with every team he plays for? And then he actually has to play, and then there's the problem. My favorite story from Media Day, remember a couple weeks ago when there was that controversy with Arch Manning and forget the woman's name from ESPN, the fake video that people got offended by because they're stupid and they get offended by fake stuff, and all these female sideline reporters came out and they got all upset, right? Oh, my God. It was a calculated, orchestrated attack, very upset. And, come on, leave us alone, all that stuff. Well, a couple of ladies who cover the Sacramento Kings were caught on a hot mic, and I guess their role model's Diana Russini, because they were caught talking on a live stream during the Kings media day there, speaking about the players on the Kings. And yeah, they were really apparently very thirsty there for Ben Simmons and Zach LaVine. The ladies caught on camera commenting about the appearance of both. Well, not on camera. It was actually just audio. You don't see who they are. And this of course went viral. And I promise you, if that had been a dude talking about chicks, that guy would have been fired and would have been never allowed to work again. I'm pretty sure these women will be fine. You know, there's a bit of a double standard on that, but they were totally thirst trapping these guys. It was pretty funny. And LeBron James, welcome to Philadelphia, LeBron, now with the Sixers. And in true LeBron fashion, he made it all about him by essentially saying he did not.

0: Hello, Scott. What's up?
1: Oh, hey, Lorena. Nice to hear you back on the air.
2: Thank you. Glad to be here.
1: All right, cool. All right, so what I wanted to talk about was Drake May. Now, obviously, the first three games, he hasn't played well. But if we go back to last season, he didn't play well in the playoffs. So we now have, what, a good six, seven games straight where he's not playing great. And it occurred to me yesterday when they, you know, I listened to, you know, sports media here in Boston. Maybe that's why they didn't play him in the preseason, because there's something physically wrong with the guy.
0: No, I don't buy that. How come anytime anyone doesn't play well, they got to be hurt? What happened to people just not playing well, just having not being ineffective and not being able to get the job done?
1: Well, see, the other day you were talking about there's something upstairs with the guy. Maybe that's it. You said he's got the yips.
0: Well, he looked like he had the yips. I mean, he's a complete and total mess. But in the playoffs last year, he had, what do you have, six touchdowns, four interceptions. But, yeah, he wasn't particularly good. Like, he wasn't – the Patriots' right. offense was not dominant or anything like that. They just kind of – they were there. There was some – they played a bunch of – I mean, C.J. Stroud gave that game away. There were a couple games that were just – right? I mean, there were games that were just given to them or given to him. So
1: – right.
0: Yeah.
1: Yeah, so you think it's more upstairs than physical?
0: Yeah, I think he's fine. He just – for whatever reason, his confidence is gone, and that's it. Once you lose your confidence, it's hard to get it back in anything, whether it's sports or anything in life. You lose your confidence, and you're not in good shape there. But you look at it, like he had all these great numbers against bad teams last year and fattened up the stats, you know, beating up on the Jets. Remember that five? He had that five touchdown game late in the season against the Jets last year. Remember that?
1: Yeah.
0: That's a long time. So, okay. What's your solution here, Scott? You think he's hurt? You think he's hurt? You're going with the injury card?
1: Well, a guy called up yesterday in the Boston sports media and said, "Is there any kind of like with a pitcher? You know, they use a radar gun. Is there something like that in football where they can actually clock the guy's velocity?" And let's see if his velocity is down. And if his velocity is down, because he's under throwing and he's throwing.
0: What happened? Wait a minute. Well, I don't buy that. No, it's not like pitching, because sometimes you don't have to throw the ball hard. In fact, you actually are penalized for throwing the ball hard. You got to put some English on the throw. You got to drop it in the breadbasket.
1: No, that's a valid point. But what the guy was trying to say was where he's under throwing the receiver. Is his velocity down, meaning he just can't throw it as hard as he used to? And I know he's not like an old veteran, but you see the point the guy was trying to make.
0: I got you. All right, we'll leave it there, Scott. There you go. Scott from the Commonwealth. Let's say hello to, let's go to Mark on the North End. Hello, Marky Mark on the North End. Welcome, Mark. Welcome.
3: What's up, Ben? How's it going, brother?
0: If I was any better, I'd be a Bruin, but not a Boston Bruin. I see you want to talk hockey. They're not going to be very good this year, right?
3: Yeah, I know the NFL's in full swing now. You got MLB playoffs starting tonight. But, you don't give my NHL any love at all. You got two great matchups tonight, two original six matchups. Bruins-Rangers, Maple Leafs-Canadians tonight. Now, that's hockey, my friend.
0: Yeah, but none of those teams are like, isn't it like the top teams are supposed to be Florida and Colorado and all that and Carolina, right? Those are the top teams in hockey this year.
3: Well, like they say in the NHL, anything can happen. And except for the Rangers right now, those four teams I mentioned are pretty much playoff teams.
0: Oh. Well, let me know. You watch. I'll be watching the baseball today. And
3: I'll be flipping back and forth to watch my Yankees destroy the Red Sox.
0: Yeah. Oh, that's right. You are the Yankee fan, even though you live in Boston.
3: Yes,
0: I am. I forgot about that. That's right. Yeah. That's an early game. Oh, somewhat early.
3: Are you surprised, Ben, that they're not going with Sonny Gray and they're going with Peyton Tolley tonight?
0: I am, but then there's teams doing bullpen games. I can't stand bullpen games. It feels like a spring training game in the playoffs. There's like four teams doing that, I think, today, if I read correctly. That's a mess.
3: So we're not going to see Garrett Crochet at all, are we?
0: It doesn't sound like it. Well, I guess it depends what goes on. But here's the thing, too. Like for the Red Sox, you're saving Sonny. Sonny Gray does not have a big game reputation, which is – I know he pitched great this year, but his reputation is that he doesn't pitch well in those kind of games. So we'll see. All right. Thank you. Mark on the North End. Let's go to Mike the Leprechaun. Hello, Mikey the Leprechaun. He's back. I know you missed him. He's back.
4: I know. I wasn't really gone for long, but I had checked the

0: issues, as I told you. Anyways, I was gutted, absolutely gutted. Okay, so the Bruins are going to be good this year. They have a new captain, Pastrnak. He's a new captain.
1: No. From what I've read, nobody thinks they're going to be good. Why do you? Because you're a homer. That's why, you know.
0: Okay, anyway, so the Sox and Yankees, I'm excited for that. I didn't get to talk to Marcel yesterday. Did he put a bet on? I don't think he did.
1: No, there's no bet.
0: No bet.
1: Yeah.
0: Did you hear about the Yankee fan who really bashed Peyton Tully's mother? He has a symbol on his glove for his mother who passed away. Although the fan did show some class afterwards by saying he didn't realize that and he apologized.
1: Well, there's so, always you know, a certain percentage of a-holes. Have you been online? There's a lot of a-holes out there. What do you mean?
0: I'm perfectly well aware.
1: Yes.
0: And as for Drake May, I do think he's having, what did you call it, the sophomore slump? I mean, he had his big come up, he had a great year last year, but this year, I mean, one time he was trying to throw the ball forward and the ball fell out of his hand. Did you see that play? It literally fell out of his hand like a bar of soap.
1: Yeah, I'm pretty sure it's not a sophomore slump. It would be impossible for it to be a sophomore slump. Do you know what a sophomore slump is?
0: I do, absolutely.
1: What is a sophomore slump?
0: So you show up as a freshman and you shoot the lights out, and then everyone's saying what a big star you are. And then the next year you come back and you're not quite as good.
1: So this would be like a junior year slump, wouldn't this be? Because he's already played.
0: His third year.
1: Yeah,
0: his third year. Okay, technically you're right.
1: Technically. No, it's not technically. Right. I am correct. So your phone's working now. You're good. You're good to go.
0: Yes.
1: All right. Congratulations. All right. Hold on a second. Cowboy John Brad is in Windsor, Ontario, and it's time for the classic Cowboys Corner. Hello, Cowboy John Brad.
2: Oh, hello, Ben. Well, Ken Norton Jr. is 60 today. And
1: happy birthday.
2: Former heavyweight champion father died September 18, 2013.
1: My condolences.
2: After a series of strokes. That was my oldest great-nephew, Jesse Turner's 13th birthday. So,
1: you know, Cowboys related to Tony Dungy and also Ferguson Jenkins.
2: Yeah, he'll be 71 next Monday, Tony Dungy.
1: Are you proud that I remember that you're related to Dungy and Ferguson? You were Ferguson Jenkins, a legendary pitcher back in the day. So.
2: Oh, of course, yeah. Well, anyway, another Yankee legend, Yogi Berra, died September 22nd, 2015.
1: Wow, has it been 11 years since Yogi died? Wow.
2: Yeah, it was just about 5 weeks before I moved into my present residence, and Miller Huggins, the great Yankee manager of the 20s, died September 9th, 1929 at age 51.
1: Oh, that's young.
2: And yeah, also, let's see, the baseball commissioner, Rob Manfred, was 68 yesterday.
1: I don't wish him a happy birthday.
2: Oh, I do, yeah.
1: I don't.
2: And 49 years ago yesterday, Sugar Ray Leonard won his first title, North American Boxing Federation Welterweight Championship, when he knocked out Andy the Hawk Price in the first round. And anyway,
1: wrap it up.
2: Hope to get a hold of you on Sights of Bite. Remember, you've got to be a boy to be a cowboy. We are buying.
1: There he goes, Cowboy John Brad. We do have Sight the Bite, the great sports radio mystery. If you would like to be part of that, we'll play an audio clip. You have to figure out who it is. No clues to start. We'll mix in some clues, and we'll get to Sight the Bite. We'll do it next.
3: 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Say it. 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
3: Beano and Rich.
10: I think everyone in the room agrees that the Justin Verlander moment was just something that should be applauded.
11: Like, I think it was like the best highlight of the
10: season. It really was. Covino pointed out something that I agree with. He wasn't just getting emotional. He was blubbering. When his beautiful daughter ran to him, his shoulders moved. You have to be crying.
11: Yeah, he like, let it out.
10: Danny G, imagine the boo-hoo level that you'd have to...
12: That was a like, boo-hoo level 11.
11: Like, when you see it from the side angle, because you see his shoulders going
12: in and out.
11: Yeah,
12: because there was one angle where a player was blocking him at first.
10: Yeah,
12: and Rich, when you see his body kind of mini-convulsing like that, I think that's the part that got a lot of us so emotional.
10: We've seen many a grown men and women tear up, wipe a tear, put their head down, take a moment. But when you saw his body, like, in real time, do a little, like
12: and then he got choked up afterwards his daughter was in school and she missed out on him being there for that, and now he wants to make it up to her.
11: There is crying baseball. I don't think anyone's hating on it. It was a beautiful moment. I'm surprised we had never seen that before. Like, it was the grandest exit of all time. He says goodbye to the game he loves. He dedicated his entire life to it. Yeah. And then his family takes him off the field, takes him home. I mean, my goodness, how beautiful is that?
13: Beautiful, man.
11: If anyone hates on it, I almost hate on you. I got to say that.
12: Not to mention he met his beautiful wife there at a game.
10: And I saw that clip recently where he...
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3: 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Ladies and gentlemen, this is The Odd Couple with Rob Parker and Kelvin Washington.
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16: Make J.J. McCarthy your quarterback for the rest of the season. Enough already with Sameis Winston. 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You get errant passes, hell of an interview, funny, all that good stuff. John Harbaugh, you called your brother, Jim Harbaugh, coached him in college. 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You have a golden opportunity to get a look at J.J. 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
18: 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Felt like it should have been 27-0 at half. They kept settling for field goals. And that was their fault, not the officials. They had double the yards. They had 10 more minutes of possession. They had a half dozen more first downs. Rams should have been at, the game should have been over at half. 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In the third quarter, twice though, they let Denver back in the game. 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And twice Denver got great punt returns, set up better field position, and Bo Nix took advantage of it.
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0: 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Thank you, thank you, thank you!
1: It's time now to Cite the Bite, where we play random generic sound bites. You know, inane sports and entertainment cliches spoken by so-called experts. You try to tell us who's doing the talking.
0: Let's do it. Here we go. Cite the Bite, the great sports radio mind bender. Yes. Go to the audio tape. There's somebody from sports the last 7 to 10 days. Let's see if we can figure out who it is.
2: A sad ending.
0: Oh, a sad ending.
2: A sad ending.
0: Who could that be? Let's see here. I think I might know who it is, actually.
2: A sad ending.
0: I think I know who that is. I kind of recognize the voice a little bit. Yeah. All right, well, anyone get it right? I say caller 5 will get it right. Lorena?
3: Well, if you think it's easy, I'm going to go with caller 3.
0: It's always wrong. Coop?
4: I'm going to go with caller number 5.
0: All right, caller 5. Play it again.
2: A sad ending.
0: Okay, will anyone get this right? Let's find out right now. Here we go. 877-99 on Fox if you recognize that voice. Let's start out with a nice slice of pizza. The Pizza Papa. Who is it, Pizza Papa?
5: Good morning, Ben. That sounded a lot like Oda B. McDowell.
0: Oh, there's a good name, Oda B. McDowell. If you're an old guy like me, that's a great name, Oda B. McDowell. Texas Rangers legend. Not Oda B. McDowell. All right. Let's see. Who else do we have out? Chris in Boston is my caller, too. Hello, Chris. 877-99 on Fox. Play it again, Lorena. Play it again if you know who it is.
2: A sad ending.
0: Cite the Bite. Go ahead, Chris. Let me guess.
2: A sad ending.
0: 1987 Red Sox coming right now. Go ahead there, Chris.
6: That's former Red Sox third baseman Scott Cooper.
0: Oh, Scott Cooper. Generic name. Not a great player. The Red Sox have had some really good third basemen. He was not one of them. Let's see. Who's next? Oh, we have a clue. Only the fourth player in NFL history to break 100 rushing yards on 3 or fewer carries. Play it again, Lorena.
2: Sad ending.
0: All right.
2: Sad ending.
0: Let's go to Cowboy John Brad in Windsor, Ontario. Cowboy John Brad, you are my caller number 3.
7: Okay, is that Bobby Chance, the oldest former Major League Baseball player who was 101 last Saturday?
0: Is that Bobby
7: Chance.
0: Sorry, Cowboys. Really good guess. I mean, that's... Yeah, thank you. Hang up on yourself, please. All right, let's go to caller... What are we at? Caller 4?
3: Let's try 3 again.
0: No. Caller 4. Let's go to Rick in Maryland. And you know what time it is.
8: Good morning, John.
0: That's right.
8: I don't know. Is that... Cam Scataboo.
2: Oh,
8: man.
0: I'm sorry, but tremendous guess there. All right. His cousin plays linebacker for the Buffalo Bills, Danny DeVito in Boston. You are caller 5. Bring it home, Danny DeVito.
9: This is my game, Ben. That is Nicholas Chubb.
0: Yeah! That's a winner! Nick Chubb, former Brown. You get a golden ticket. That's a winner!
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5: In Chicago Monday night, Case Keenum had three total touchdowns, and the Bears beat Philadelphia 27-7. The Eagles had three turnovers and 10 penalties. Dolphins star running back Devon Achane is out for the year with a torn ACL. Bucks quarterback Baker Mayfield will miss at least 3 weeks with a dislocated thumb. The Giants acquired quarterback J.J. McCarthy from Minnesota for a fifth-round draft choice. Brandon Ingram, now with the Clippers, will miss the start of the season after surgery in May for a heel injury and a partially torn Achilles. Clippers guard Bradley Beal will miss the start of training camp with knee inflammation. Detroit's Jalen Duren will miss the start of camp as contract talks have stalled. The WNBA playoffs continue Tuesday. The NHL regular season starts Tuesday. And in Major League Baseball, Tuesday has four wild card openers, beginning with Atlanta hosting Philadelphia at 2 p.m. Eastern Time. I'm Steve DeSager.
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0: You know, I have heard, and I have it on good authority, that For Whom the Bell Tolls is a song that is prominently featured
1: for the Chicago Bears
0: during Bears songs at Soldier Field. I have heard that. And again, I have it on good authority.
1: So you're Mammoth home of Wyatt Earp gloating today?
0: No, I'm just letting people know. I
1: knew it was over when Jalen Hurts got hit like that.
0: Come on, Var.
1: I knew that they sent a message to the Eagles that as majestic as the Eagle is and the bird may be, it still can't overpower a bear. You know?
0: I mean, he got smoked. Good.
2: What an ass kicking last night, by the way.
1: Yeah, they got smoked.
2: Jonas is so happy. This was a sign. This wasn't just a message about animals. This is a message to the NFL. The Bears are good, man.
0: There's a lot I want to ask because I think this kind of runs. There's a lot of different directions we could go with this. It's good to have two different perspectives from you guys being on the field when it comes to this game last night. We're going to get into it. It is Two Pros and a Cup of Joe here on Fox Sports Radio. 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All right, so I just want to ask, because we did mention the hit on the sideline. I didn't think it was that egregious. It didn't seem like Jalen, it's not like he was, you know, three steps out of bounds.
2: Was he even out of bounds?
1: Yeah, he was out.
0: But it wasn't, I mean,
1: he was 1 foot, like one toe out. He was out.
0: And Nick Sirianni's, calling that guy the P word, afterwards because he's all pissed off about, Jalen Hurts getting cracked. But if you watch it, he's maybe he's maybe half a foot out and then just gets totaled. And I'm like,
1: I felt bad about laughing because there were so many people up in arms about what happened to the Oregon quarterback. I was like,
0: that was clean.
1: Am I allowed to laugh in today's society? I shouldn't feel like it changed me, but I think it's raised my awareness of what I laugh at. From the Holly Road stuff to kids getting knocked out. Like, I don't know. I just had to figure it out.
0: I would have thought you would have loved that hit. I mean,
1: I'm trying to figure out, am I allowed to love hits like that anymore?
2: I think they're two different hits. This was one where I'll put it this way. As a quarterback, when you are running towards the sideline, your ass better get there. Otherwise, you're going to be subject to whatever hit is coming along with that. Like, it's not quite the same as sliding where you are trying to get down. As you go to slide, you really kind of give yourself up announcing that, hey, I'm down. I'm done trying to get any more yards of this play. You know, you're considered defenseless. You're not considered defenseless when you're running to the sideline. You are a runner until you get out of bounds. That to me was super close. He was pretty nonchalant getting there, like thinking he wasn't going to get hit. I don't know how you could be any quarterback in today's game and think that you were going to be safe if you're just going to be running around out there, in particular to the sideline. So I felt bad for him. However, I when I first saw it, I was like, oh gosh, that was actually timed up really well. Like, I'm not sure he even got a foot out of bounds where that's warranted. Like, the hit looks so vicious, and this happens in college football sometimes. The hit looks so vicious, they almost throw a flag, and you're like, well, what's the call? They're like, targeting. It's like, well, is it? Or did he just get blown up? I mean, that happens. So, he's got to protect himself better. He either needs to get down sooner or get his ass out of bounds and get out there as fast as possible. It did not seem like it was that dirty of a hit. He was playing within the lines, man.
0: Was it, maybe it was Josh Allen, but you remember we were talking about it the next morning after a game, one of the early games this year in the NFL, to where there was, you almost looked around expecting there to be a flag, and then you were surprised they didn't throw one, and then you go back and look at the replay and realize, oh yeah, well, yeah, he wasn't really out of bounds yet. That was a clean hit. We're just so conditioned now to think the second there's a really big collision, there's going to be some sort of a flag thrown. And
1: that's the point I'm making.
0: Troy Aikman even said afterwards, he said, yeah, they're letting defenders have a little bit more freedom to deliver those hits. And it did seem like Jalen Hurts kind of let up, got a little comfortable, and just got smoked. So
1: His foot was out. I watched it like four times.
0: I can't believe you're taking the quarterback.
1: I did it just to see if I, you know how like when somebody falls down, you got to make sure they're not hurt. Like, it's like, oh, you got messed up there. Are you okay?
0: Good.
1: Are you good?
0: And then what?
1: That laugh.
0: That's,
1: I'm just saying, like, I watched it, and it looked like its toe was out. It looked like its toe crossed the white line, and it's crazy that you got to look at it that way, because I felt like back in the day, you at least get two or three grace steps as a defender. You don't get grace steps anymore. So, I don't know. And anyways, not to take away from the entirety of the game, they were outplayed. They were outcoached, and you know, it was a statement game. It was definitely a statement game for the Chicago Bears, because you're talking about, again, a team I think there should continue to be concerns about their offense. Jalen Hurts threw the ball away at one point in the game, like just threw it straight to the linebacker. Their running attack is not as potent. I go back to the whole Saquon should have went after that record, because he'll never get that close ever again.
0: Hey, I thought the Bears were doomed. He had a cowboy collar on, and I love a cowboy collar.
1: I mean, that was a linebacker, you cowboy collar.
0: That revs my engine.
1: That
0: man.
1: Joint was clean. But you got to be concerned about this Philadelphia Eagles offense. And the reason why I say that is because if they get up against a really good team, I don't know that their offense can stand up against a really, really good team.
0: He got outplayed by Case Keenum by a wide margin last night.
1: Case Keenum looked like he should be starting in the league. and listen, they made on the telecast, they made the comments about if you're lucky enough to land with a coach that understands how to maximize and get the most out of their players, these are the results you see. Mm. And so,
2: oh
1: yeah, I mean, I don't know. In that moment, you know, ooh, it sounded legit, because they was whomping that ass last night.
2: Oh.
1: Yeah.
0: Yeah, you got to the second half. Philly scored, and then they were getting the ball to start the second half. And I can't wait to get Pete's thoughts on Ben Johnson going for it on fourth down and not taking the points with a third-string quarterback in the first half. So I know Prisco's going to have stuff on that later on. But it just seemed like Philly had all the momentum coming out of halftime. And then once they went three and out to start the second half, they just couldn't keep up. And yeah, I just was watching that last night thinking to myself, where's the threat on Philly's offense? Like, where do you look at their offense and go, well, that could be a problem? Devontae Smith had some nice plays, but there just seems like it's sort of here and there. It doesn't seem like it's consistent. There's a couple of bursts and that's about it. And I just didn't come away looking at Philly thinking, yeah, that's a team that could be really dangerous based on what we saw last night.
2: I just think it's interesting you think that Philly had any momentum. I mean, like, they scored a touchdown before half.
0: No, hey.
2: It's like, that was the momentum you're talking
0: about?
2: Well,
0: yeah.
2: It wasn't like they even put together a drive after halftime. They went three and out.
0: They scored before they went to half, and then we're getting the ball to start the second half, and you thought,
2: And
0: that was my point. If they came out in the second half, I thought, all right, well, maybe there's something going here. Maybe they can start to get something on offense. And once they went three and out, it just seemed like there was really no response afterwards. And the game should have been probably worse than the final score was based on everything. Ben Johnson did talk afterwards. There was some conversations about this is going to be the first time we've seen Ben Johnson have to call plays for a quarterback who was not a number one pick. But he spoke about Case Keenum and also that narrative that was out there beforehand.
3: He knows where everyone's supposed to be on every single play, and so he's really quick to recognize coverage. He knows why we're calling the play, what we're looking for, and if we're not getting that, he's accelerating through it extremely quickly. And so that's what you get when you're 15 plus years in this league playing this position. You've seen it all. Well, I've got a little history with that of calling plays for someone not so mobile. Now, I don't have a history with someone that's not a number one pick, though, so that was apparently a big deal.
0: He was dealing last night. Ben Johnson out there dealing.
2: Mm. No, he's right, though. I mean, he's got, what, 60-some starts, I believe, in his career, and he's seen that a lot in the game. I mean, he's a guy who, even if you go back to his time in college to his time in the NFL, like, he's always excelled having to get the ball out quick, knowing the coverages, knowing what the defense is trying to give him, because he's not a dual threat guy. He's not going to take off and run. He doesn't have a big arm. He has to anticipate. He has to get the ball out of his hand and distribute the football. And he's done an incredible job at that. And he's fortunate too to be in a place like, you know, with Ben Johnson, where you see the creativity, you see all the different things he can do. And Ben doesn't look at him and go, well, there's all the things he can't do. He goes, well, what can he do well? Okay. He's like a coach out there in the field. Perfect. I'll put more on his plate. I can have him check more. I can have him do more at the line of scrimmage. I can give him more complex full field reads. So all those things are what allow Case Keenum to do what he did last night. Now, depending on how much longer this goes on for, we'll see if they still have success. Cause like anything else, there's a book and people are going to look at him and say, okay, here's what they're trying to do. Here's what they'd like to do. You know, they'll try to attack him in certain ways where he'll have that bad game or two, you know, and Pete will be the first to tell you, yeah, I'll watch ya. But the reality is he is able to operate at a high level within this system because of the coach he has and because of the type of coach that Ben Johnson is. I mean, he is a genius. I mean, even their first touchdown, the shovel pass to Luther Burden. I mean, one, I think we're getting to the point now where that wasn't guys pushing him into the end zone. It felt more like they were pulling him at one point. And that's even supposed to be illegal, but no one calls that. Yeah. So why not just throw it all out at this point? If there's a scrum like in rugby, just let them all push people and carry people into the end zone. Like, so that's where we're at.
0: It's almost like they've made an agreement. Hey, you know what? If they're going to do the tush push, we'll let the rest of this stuff go on. I mean, it looked like a circus, but
2: it was like half the Bears team had given up on the play. The reaction to the sidelines, like, oh, it got in. Great. But it's the creativity. It's all the things and the ways he uses the talent personnel out around the quarterback position too that makes him so effective. So I was curious to see how Philly would respond early in that game. And there really wasn't much of a response. It was kind of like, all right, the Bears are going to get the better end of this. And, you know, it just became an ass kicking is really what it was. Like you said, the score wasn't indicative of it. I thought that like the first half was more of an ass kicking and that score wasn't indicative of it. But we saw that more in the second half.
1: What was astonishing, shocking to me was how well they did against Philly's defensive front. At times they were able to penetrate, but the amount of protection and the amount of physicality that the Chicago Bears offensive front showed last evening was pretty commendable. And I almost feel like they did so well that it's almost like a make book game. Like how did they, what was the scheme? How did they block that defensive front of the Eagles who run games? They try to keep you off guard and they overpower you. They hung in there. They not only hung in there, but they protected. They gave them time. At times they moved them back. At times they put them on the ground. It was as impressive a showing by an offensive line in terms of how you have success against this Philadelphia front as I've seen.
0: Do you remember they played Philly on the Black Friday game last year and it was the same thing? They just ran through them. And I wonder, does Ben Johnson just have something on either Fangio or that defensive front to where they can just get yards however they want?
1: They did an excellent job is what I'll say. And in Philadelphia, I think what's maybe what should be more concerning is that they did not have an answer up front physically on both sides of the ball to be able to make a difference, a bigger dent, be more competitive in a game that did not feature its starting quarterback. I mean, that's got to be a tad bit concerning, man. Listen, it's one game and you don't lose your mind over it. If I'm the Eagles, you don't panic about it. You lost, but it just makes you curious. If you're watching film on this game, can you mimic what it is that they did to the Philadelphia Eagles? And it's a copycat league. Can you mimic it? Because if you can, then it's going to make it pretty tough for the Philadelphia Eagles if you can get a scheme that works as effectively as the one last evening with the Bears.
0: Well, Nick Sirianni, let's see if he had any of that Paisan passion following the manhandling Philly got from Chicago last night.
4: I think we all have to own that loss right there. I don't think anybody coached well. I don't think anyone played well. It was a true team loss. And when it's a true team loss, I have to look at myself first. Like we weren't ready to coach. We weren't ready to play. And that ultimately starts and ends with me.
0: I mean, taking accountability at least. Well, that's on him.
1: There you go.
0: I mean, what's he?
1: And that's a good thing to do.
0: I can't imagine.
1: Coaches that sit there and say, yeah, they made a lot of mistakes. We had a lot of mistakes. We got to correct them. You know, we got to see who wants to play. What about you, coach?
0: But this is not ready to go? Like, it's Monday Night Football. How are you not? How are they not ready to go?
2: Well, first off, again, credit to the Bears and the way they played. I don't know that's the rationale. They weren't ready to go. They just got outplayed. I mean, it's back-to-back weeks on the road. That's never easy for a team. And I think the toughest part about this Eagles team is I'm really curious to see what they look like moving forward. They got to host the Rams. They're hosting the Jaguars, the Panthers. You know, two of which are really good football teams, should be playoff teams. The Panthers, maybe. And then the Cowboys after that. This is a really, really telling stretch for this team. And I'm not saying that they should have won last night's game, but it was a performance that left you to believe that, man, maybe this thing's going to roll off the tracks here, depending on how the next 4 weeks go. If they end up, dropping three of the next four, there might be some soul searching going on there. I mean, they've got some lighter spots, I would say, in the back end of their schedule, but it doesn't ease up that much for them. So it's a difficult schedule the entire way. Based on how they looked last night, this could be one of those inflection points where you wonder how the team's going to respond. You wonder how the coaching staff's going to respond. We mentioned it a little bit. Sean Mannion, first year calling plays, he looked lost last night, man. I mean, it didn't look like they really could find any answers. And it ain't going to get any easier versus a Rams or Jaguars defense. Like, I can promise you that.
0: Yeah, that's a rough one for Philly. I'm sure they'll handle it well. All week long, there'll be no overreactions or.
2: You love this much too. You love this.
0: I'm a professional. I don't let whatever the past was impact how I evaluate games. I don't. I'm just trying to admire.
2: You're
0: a nice
2: almost giddy
0: game
2: today.
0: Last night.
2: I mean, no, listen,
1: yeah, yeah,
2: his voice.
1: Yeah, you can hear it.
0: I just wanted to enjoy.
2: It's like someone tickled
0: a football
2: your feet
0: game.
2: Before you came on the show, and then you're like, ooh.
0: Just wanted to enjoy a game, be a
2: go
0: professional
2: Bears.
0: About it. You know, we had
1: Jonas.
2: You know,
0: yeah, you had a mariachi on the field beforehand. It just seemed like everything was going the direction
2: all,
0: of the Bears.
2: All for you.
0: It just seemed like Noxico was well represented last night. That's all I'm saying.
2: Oh, jeez.
1: Interesting.
2: What was the mariachi band there for again?
0: What's that?
2: What was the mariachi berry?
1: To play the national anthem.
0: National anthem. Mexican Heritage Month, I believe. Yeah. Oh, okay. I believe that's what we're going with.
2: September is?
0: I guess.
2: Are you messing around or are you being serious right now? That could be a real thing.
0: No, I think that's a real thing.
2: Hey, did we get an update? What are the Bears moving to Hammond?
0: What's the Hispanic Heritage Night in Hammond?
2: Here's all I know is someone made a comment to me when we were in Columbus. They're like, these noon games for us and stuff. I go, hey, pal, why don't you go talk to the guy who's in the NFL now trying to take the Chicago Bears to Hammond, Indiana?
0: Yeah.
2: This is his deal. Yeah. Like, I can't emphasize this enough. Like, hey, this is the media rights deal that Kevin Warren did. Everyone's living in it. Stop blaming us.
0: Did anybody happen to see Ben Johnson afterwards do the white guy stank leg in the locker room afterwards? Like, it's the ultimate white guy. Bar, I want to send in. You just give your thoughts.
2: I'm sorry.
5: It's all right.
2: I'm sorry for whatever we did to. I don't know. Just poor representation.
5: It's all right, man.
2: Yeah.
5: All right. It's okay.
2: I wanted you to know. I feel bad.
5: I appreciate it.
0: Okay. I'll send it to you.
2: I feel like we're bringing down the show.
5: Just show it to me.
2: You know?
5: Yeah, let's see it.
0: Well, it's X. I don't want to, because you never know how the algorithm works.
5: Oh,
0: like,
5: God.
0: It'll be some guy jumping off a bridge afterwards. So just start it over. And I swear, the videos that'll just pop up on Twitter
5: now. I don't know what Jonas is talking about.
0: You'll see, like, I'm watching a video. The next one automatically played, and it was some guy with his hands tied behind his back jumping off a bridge. Like, why is this in my algorithm? Like, I'm trying to.
2: Because you have the other stuff you watched before that.
0: No, it wasn't. It had nothing to do. There was no search.
2: The sick stuff you sent us.
0: There was no suicide search. Nothing. Here, Ivar, take a look at this. You just, start it back over and you just tell me what your thoughts on the, Ben Johnson, white guy, stank leg.
5: Here we go. Here we go. Ben Johnson. All right.
0: Smacks his knee.
5: Okay. All right.
0: Just lets it eat.
5: All right.
0: I mean, look, you know, he did his best. Did the best he could. I mean, the team.
5: This must not be the video.
0: Let me.
5: Let's see. All right, there we go. Yeah. There we go. Oh.
0: Yeah.
5: Oh.
0: Just walks in.
5: That's that country. That's that. Good, get him. You know, that's one of those.
0: You take a forward lunge, smack the side of your knee, and just let the bottom start shaking a little bit.
5: That's right.
0: All right, so not a bad look for us?
5: I didn't say it was a good look for
0: you. Hey, there you go,
5: that's
0: Brady.
5: That's just not the brother's stanky leg. That's the yeehaw.
2: I apologize.
5: It's the yeehaw stanky leg.
2: Not sure what we're doing, but it's not good.
0: Yeah.
2: It's not good.
0: Well, here's what is good. 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So we are going to have the usuals later on. We will have another edition of In Case You Missed It. Pete Prisco is going to stop by hour 3 of the program, and we're going to close up shop with the leftovers. All of it is yours here on this 3-hour extravaganza here on Two Pros and a Cup of Joe. Up next, though, I mean, it wasn't that long ago. This was the future, and now it's over in the NFL. 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
8: Rain likely for this morning, mostly cloudy this afternoon. We'll have a high temperature near 70. South winds 10 to 15 miles per hour. A couple of isolated showers as we get into the overnight hours. We'll fall to 60 for a low. Partly sunny for tomorrow. High temperature at 71. Still watching for the isolated shower chance. We're in the Kettle Land Storm Center. I'm Scott Mines.
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14: Steve Covino.
0: Oh, boy.
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0: Kind of like what I said about Drake May. 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
15: And you had a lead. 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
14: 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I want it all. When you want this.
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0: It is two pros and a cup of Joe, Fox Sports Radio, LeVar Arrington, Brady Quinn, Jonas Knox with you here. Coming up a little over 15 minutes from now, we are going to have another edition of In Case You Missed It. That'll be yours right here on Fox Sports Radio. Hey, you remember when the Vikings took J.J. McCarthy in the top 10 and then they decided, you know what, we're going to roll with him and not roll with Sam Darnold after the year he had because he had a couple of bad performances, and then he left, and then J.J. McCarthy was given the gig, and it just didn't go well. Well, that's over now. He was traded. He was traded to the New York Giants in a move that I believe Nostradamus called last week when the injury happened to Jackson Dart. I said, hey, look, you know, J.J. McCarthy's available. You can go play for a Harbaugh again. And here we are. He is now a member of the New York Giants. Kevin O'Connell, the head coach of the Vikings, spoke following the trade yesterday.
1: Today's a tough day. I mean, obviously, nothing about this changes the way I feel about JJ or the hopes I have, you know, for him. I think it's a good opportunity in New York. And as I told him, I'll be, you know, pulling for him like crazy. Talking about JJ, you know, you guys know I've spent a ton of time with JJ over the last, you know, couple years plus. I care about him. I have tremendous respect for him as a player, a person. Had a chance to spend time with him, you know, this morning, which was emotional. And, you know, our relationship means a lot to me.
0: Now get your ass out of here.
2: I respect you, but
0: get your ass out of here.
2: Go jump into that Frontier. You know, Frontiers, they're built for the work weekend. They get you ready for your tailgate on the weekends. Go get you a 2026 Nissan Frontier. I wouldn't get rid of the truck I respect, but no. I guess that's different in the NFL.
0: Yeah, you can keep you get in that truck and you drive all
2: you
0: the
2: drive
0: way.
2: It, sir. You load up that locker and with all your stuff in them trash bags, and you drive it.
0: It's just kind of wild, man. By the way, the compensation was a 2027 fifth round pick.
3: Someone might have called that, but you know, just we'll point that out.
0: It's just kind of wild that
2: would the value have gone down if it had taken longer? If they go through the entire season,
3: yes, because. This is his third season on his rookie deal. So after this year, anyone who has him has to make a decision on his fifth year option, which obviously increases a decent amount. The crazy thing about this particular trade is, you know, Joe Shane was in this position with Daniel Jones and they didn't pick up his fifth year option. If you go back in time, that was what led to the whole debacle between Daniel Jones and Saquon Barkley. And then they ended up letting Saquon Barkley go. And they ended up using, if I'm not mistaken, the franchise tag on Daniel Jones.
0: Yep.
2: Well, I'll say this.
0: And it worked out well for everybody.
2: I think this one works out. I think this one will work out for McCarthy and the Giants. I think that that's – now, I think what potentially sets up to be maybe an issue is J.J. McCarthy was drafted to be a starting quarterback. And a high draft pick at the position. And if he plays well, if some way, somehow he acclimates well to what Harbaugh's offense, which I 100% could see that happening. If this resurrects his career, then now there's an even further dilemma in New York City because I just cannot trust Jackson Dart. I like Jackson Dart. Love his energy. What's up? What's up? I think his teammates got a love for Jackson Dart and the way he plays. I don't think you can.
4: What up, blood?
2: Is that what y'all think he was heading
0: towards?
4: What up?
2: Dang.
4: What's up?
0: All right, what's worse?
2: I think
0: Jackson
2: that's more,
0: Dart or
2: that's
0: more, the Ben Johnson white guy stank leg.
2: I think that's more white boy bro than it is blood. Like, I don't think he was saying it like a gangbanger. I think he was saying it like spring break.
0: What up, cut?
2: Yeah, I don't think he was going.
4: What's up? What's up?
2: Yeah, that sounds more like spring break.
0: Yo.
2: That sounds like spring break. Like him trying to talk to a girl and be funny, like one of the bros.
0: Sounds like Patty.
2: What's up? You know, like
0: sounds like Patty saying hi to the Odd Couple.
2: Like he just. So, anyways, J.J. McCarthy, I think if he plays well, because he's going to start, he's going to play because they can't get it done with Jamie.

0: know if you can trust that he can stay healthy. And I think that's the biggest question mark.
1: Which one? Because Jackson Dart's had health issues too. Or,
0: no, J.J. McCarthy
1: J.J. McCarthy's had health issues
0: again,
1: too.
0: But again, he's going to get his opportunity to prove it in a new environment and in a different situation. So
2: I'm more concerned by, I mean, obviously the injury history, to your point, Jonas, is real there too. It's more the offense. You know, I believe Matt Nagy's the one running the plays, calling the plays. To my knowledge, there's not many similarities between Matt Nagy's offense and what Kevin O'Connell has asked J.J. McCarthy to do. So there's a learning curve there. And he hasn't started enough games to be considered a guy that, you know, we could say would just be able to bop around and walk into a new system, be able to execute it. Like Joe Flacco, for example, has played in so many different systems. I mean, he's played for John Harbaugh. You know, he kind of knows what to expect. He knows offensively what they're looking to do. Still had been playing at a high level. You gave up a fifth round pick for a guy that I think walks in the door and presents you the same exact question that you have with Jackson Dart and on a similar timeline. That's kind of a problem. If we're really being honest, like Joe Shane, whether this thing goes well or if it goes bad, has put himself in a bad position. If it goes well, now you've got to make a decision on which one of the two guys. Like, no matter what you do after the season, if you pick up his fifth-year option, it's telling to what you then think about Jackson Dart. So yeah. Then you fast forward. Is it not?
0: Yeah, 100%.
2: So then you fast forward to if it doesn't go well, it's like, all right, can we just give him a fifth-round pick when we could have been more aggressive going after, you know, Joe Flacco or so forth? Like again, I don't know what those conversations looked like. Maybe, and as we talked about, maybe the Bengals, maybe there's other teams who are more you know, tightly wrapped around their backup quarterbacks. But a fifth round pick's pretty damn good, man. I mean, I think Trey Lance, when he got traded, which he was also in a similar situation with the San Francisco 49ers, and this was back when Brock Purdy was there and Sam Darnold was there, and it's pretty clear he wasn't going to play a role, which is where the Vikings just were. I think he went fourth round pick, if not mistaken, maybe a little bit higher. But this sort of thing, to me, it doesn't help create any clarity with Jackson Dart when he gets back, and can only muddy the waters more if J.J. McCarthy goes in and even if he plays well, even if you're winning football games. And you might say, well, great, then we've got our quarterback of the future, but do you? I mean, you've only seen it for a small sample size. Like, you want to see him for more than this. I'm just a big believer that if you're going to buy into a young quarterback, you got to give him 3 years. And I know that sounds like a big commitment, but that's what it is. When you spend a first round pick on a player, any player, forget quarterback for a second. Give him a few years. Give him a few years to learn the actual scheme, to learn what they're going up against, whether that's offensively or defensively. Give him a chance to learn any techniques and things that you're changing with them or trying to improve upon. It takes time. And the off seasons are cut down. So as much as we want to act like these guys are working with their private trainers or working out in the spare time, it's not what the coaches are asking them to do. It's what someone else is asking them to do. So I try to be more patient with this sort of thing. And it feels like the clock's already started on Joe Shane and these quarterbacks kind of make a decision on both of them. That's a tough spot to be in.
1: Well, I also think you put Isaiah Likely in a really difficult spot too. Like he's the guy that I don't think is being discussed here, and he's the one who's really going to have to wear it now because he's got number nine. And are you willing to risk a self-given nickname for a jersey number? I just think that this is a problem, and I think J.J. McCarthy is going to have real conversations with Isaiah Likely and say, hey, listen, man, I got a reputation here, all right? I'm known by a moniker, I'm known by a name, and I'm going to need to get that jersey off you. And I don't know what that compensation looks like, but they got to get this thing sorted out. Or maybe this is the best opportunity. Brand new me, change numbers, let everybody forget about the awful nickname you gave yourself and just roll with something else. And who knows, maybe next thing you know, he's out in the field and he's making plays and you know, the rest is history here. So I think there's an opportunity for JJ. I mean, it's not all, you guys got to stop going doom and gloom with this stuff, right? You got to be a little bit more upbeat and positive about everything. So the nine is gone. That's taken. He gets out there and Jameis Winston can go

0: back to spraying cologne on himself, and J.J. McCarthy can try and get it done for a Harbaugh again.
1: Did y'all see the Jameis Winston commercial of him catching the crab legs on that reaction machine where it drops the...
0: Wait, what? Is it
1: AI? No. It's a real commercial.
0: Oh, like the, where they drop the darts from the thing, yes. And you see your how quick you can grab
1: your reactions
0: them,
1: are.
0: Hand-eye coordination.
1: He caught all them crab legs.
0: That's got to be AI.
1: It was not. It was not. It was amazing. He caught the last one. The last crab leg he caught it and then he ran. And I know that that's that, you know, it's like a common, you know, stereotype that black folks, we like our crab legs. I just think it's funny that he leans into
2: really?
1: It. Oh, yeah. Oh, yeah.
2: Don't go try
0: like
2: to steal that. Okay. Oh. I liked them so much. And my face blew up like Will Smith from Hitch. Okay. Allergic as all get out. Everyone's like, where's an EpiPen? Someone stab him. And I was like, I'm fine. I need to give him some Benadryl. Just give me some Benadryl. I'll be fine. Oh my gosh. What happened to that dude's face?
0: By the way, did you not know that you were allergic at that point? Or was it, you thought
1: and
0: you were?
1: And did you keep going?
2: Well, yes. And also, yes and no. So I was completely ignorant to the fact that this would, like, it never dawned on me I could be allergic to something. I mean, I was, you know, 21 years old at that point in time in my life. So I would, like, I'd never experienced that before. And it, this is going to sound so bad. Was it like a thing where it's like a thing now where everyone's like allergic to stuff? Back then it was like, oh, what's up with the weird kid? Why is he acting like that? You know, it's like, tell me I'm wrong.
0: Why can't you be normal?
2: Hey, man, why can't a kid eat a peanut butter sandwich? What's wrong with him?
1: Like, right. Yeah.
2: That, I mean, I'm just being honest. Like that was how it was. And so as I'm experiencing this, my buddy who was playing for University of Miami at the time was like, oh, dude, you're allergic to shellfish. I was like, is that a thing? He's like, yeah. I go, oh, man. I was like, well, I'm going to have a few more bites before I put this down. He's like, you really need to stop. Let's go get you some Benadryl. And I was like, all right. He's like, do you have an EpiPen? And he's like, asking me all these questions. I'm like, no, I have no idea what that is. I've never experienced this in my life. But that was also the most delicious thing I've ever had in my life, too. Wow. So I'm pretty upset right now.
0: Yeah. I mean, I don't know why, you know, it's got to be only for a certain group of
1: people.
0: Well,
1: it's just the stereotype that we love our, you know, we love our seafood. Crab legs
2: in that direction.
1: Crab
2: I thought you were
1: legs
2: say something
1: in particular.
2: Else for,
1: what?
2: I thought you were going to say something else.
1: What did you think I was going to say?
2: I mean, there's a lot of things.
1: It might have been what I was going to say. What you think?
0: Well, I know this. It is two pros and a cup of Joe here on Fox Sports Radio. LeVar Arrington, Brady Quinn, Jonas Knox.
1: Not going to do it.
0: Up next, we will have another edition of In Case You Missed It. It's yours right here on FSR.
2: Yeah, baby, do it.
3: Ladies and gentlemen, two pros and a cup of Joe have a brand new YouTube channel for the show.
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0: Those are three guys.
3: Just search two pros and a cup of Joe.
2: Can we place some wagers on this?
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0: Hey, it's Jonas.
5: With your egg news, I'm Farm and Ranch Director Sarah Heinrich. U.S. farmers are awaiting more details on agricultural trade after the presidents of the U.S. and China concluded talks Thursday without announcing a broader trade agreement. Reuters reported the countries extended their existing trade truce by 2 months, giving negotiators additional time to address tariffs, agricultural purchases, and other disputes. Treasury Secretary Scott Bessent said China is meeting an earlier commitment to purchase 25 million metric tons of U.S. soybeans annually, but is behind on a pledge to buy $17 billion in other U.S. agricultural products. China has yet to purchase U.S. corn for the current marketing year, while sorghum purchases have lagged expectations, according to Reuters. Farm groups are seeking stronger purchase commitments and reduced Chinese tariffs on American agricultural products. The trade truce now runs through January 10th, as negotiations towards a broader agreement continue. And we're back with more ag news right after this.
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7: Persistent rain across parts of the Midwest is delaying soybean harvest, tightening supplies, and forcing processors to offer large premiums for immediate deliveries. Reuters reports some soybean crushing plants have reduced production as old crop supplies dwindle and new crop beans remain unavailable. USDA projects processors will crush a record 2.78 billion bushels during the current marketing year. Cargill offered $1 per bushel above November futures for immediate soybean deliveries to its Sioux City, Iowa facility Thursday, producing a cash price of $14.175 per bushel. Other processors in Iowa and Minnesota also offered short-term premiums. Wet fields have prevented many farmers from harvesting despite attractive prices. Excessive rainfall has also slowed crop dry down in maturity in parts of the Midwest. With your ag news, I'm Farm and Ranch Director Sarah Heinrich for the Growing Harvest Ag Network.
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9: Rain looking likely for this morning, mostly cloudy this afternoon. Low to high temperature near 70, south winds 10 to 15 miles per hour. Maybe a couple of lingering showers as we go through the overnight. 60 are overnight low. And for tomorrow, we'll go with a partly sunny sky. Could see a couple of isolated showers and a high of 71. From the Kelloland Storm Center, I'm Scott Martins.
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0: Two pros and a cup of Joe, Fox Sports Radio, LeVar Arrington, Brady Quinn, Jonas Knox with you here. Coming up, top of next hour, we're going to call it a little over 10 minutes from now. 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We'll get into that for you right here on FSR. 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
1: Sometimes you can't get to everything in the world of sports or entertainment.
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1: In Case You Missed It.
0: Well, it was media days in the NBA yesterday. Now, some highlights from media days in the NBA yesterday included a couple of Sacramento Kings reporters who didn't realize their mic was hot when they started to break down Ben Simmons and Zach LaVine, saying Ben Simmons, he's lucky he's fine. Zach LaVine is cute, but his personality effing annoys me. He just seems like he's a hell of a bleep. Really went all in, all the while not realizing that their mics were hot and everybody was able to hear everything that they said. So I'm sure that's going to be an uncomfortable conversation. Not to be outdone by LeBron James, who made his appearance at 76ers media days and let everybody know, hey, man, you're lucky you got me because those Knicks won a title. And had they not won a title, I would have been elsewhere.
3: You know, I have visions of, you know, playing in a garden, finishing my career in a garden, one of the best places I've ever played. I think it's the number one arena in the world as far as a basketball player. But after they beat San Antonio, I was like, I couldn't do it.
4: Wouldn't feel right.
3: Y'all wouldn't let me lay that down at all, you know. But but much respect to the Knicks, obviously. Unbelievable team, unbelievable players. Shout out Jalen Brunson. I love that guy. He's unbelievable. But yeah, I'm happy where I'm at, and I'm looking forward to it.
0: Brady, you avoided disaster. The Cleveland Cavaliers.
5: Well, first off,
0: disaster.
5: Why did that stop him? What has anything stopped him from doing what he wanted to in the past?
0: Because he didn't want to take the easy way out. All right, that's you know, he wants to make everything as difficult as possible, which is why he teamed up with Dwayne Wade and Chris Bosh and went to Miami. Like, he wants everything to be difficult. He wants every path to be difficult. It's just more the garbage. And if you're a Sixers fan, you're hearing that going, boy, thanks, man. Like, he was talking about, well, I want to go to Philly because I want to help Joel Embiid win a title. That's my goal. I want to help Joel Embiid win a title. It's like, all right. If you're a Cavs fan, you avoided this. All right. You were able to escape having to deal with the hostage situation that comes with LeBron James as a member of your organization. And now you guys, everything's coming up roses. You got the Browns, who've got a quarterback who's really back. All right, he's ready to rock. 140 yards passing.
5: Well,
0: and a
5: we
0: win.
5: Don't know if he's quite back. I mean, he had a nice comeback this past week.
0: So
5: maybe he's up for the comeback player of the year.
0: It seems like, yeah, LeVar, would you give Deshaun Watson the comeback player of the year?
6: I think he's. He's in sole position.
0: What
6: pole,
0: are the
6: he's in pole position.
0: What are the odds
6: award.
0: Here? Let me see what a comeback player of the year is. Make sure I have the spelling correct on that.
6: Whoa.
0: Let me see here.
6: How else would you spell that one?
0: 25-1. All right, he's 25-1. He also has no shot considering Patrick Mahomes is off to the start that he's off.
6: That's
0: to.
6: A good one.
0: So
6: that's,
0: you're not
6: yeah,
0: really.
6: That's a good one.
0: And it does bring up the question.
6: But I think it even outdoes Patrick Mahomes. I'm sorry.
0: Really?
6: His comeback outdoes Patrick Mahomes.
0: But which?
6: I mean, if he was to continue to be actually in position to get it,
0: which is get what
6: out the comeback?
0: Oh, okay. Which what
6: you know,
0: is
6: get
0: he
6: on your back.
0: For what is he coming back from? Is it the injury? Is it the allegations?
6: It's all of it.
0: Is it the poor play?
6: It's all of it.
0: Okay.
6: If you put it all together and you add it all up, it's going to be way more than a knee.
0: Okay.
6: Any injury.
0: So here's who
6: he did injury twice, right? Didn't
0: yeah.
6: he do the injury thing twice?
5: Yeah. His Achilles, yeah.
6: Right. Then he did the towels and massages, and then he did the poor play and missed seasons, and I mean it's a long list of things he's had to overcome if he actually continues to play the way that he's playing.
0: Now, the other names on this list, Kyler Murray, he is sitting at 15-1.
6: Well,
0: Aaron Donald, 18-1.
6: He hasn't done anything really to get it yet.
0: Michael Penix Jr., 18-1.
6: He had a good game.
4: Ballin'.
0: George Kittle, 20-1.
4: Okay.
0: Fred Warner's on that list as well, too.
6: He hasn't been 25-1. Yeah, he hasn't been
4: beast.
6: Bad.
0: So you got a lot of names you got to climb.
6: Yeah, but Deshaun Watson has the most of a resume to lean into and say, yep, he made a comeback.
0: Well, and again, I don't want to tell Deshaun to throw in the towel on this whole award, but, you know, there's a lot that he's got to try and get through in order to win this thing.
6: Or even use that towel to wipe off the back.
0: I don't know. Jesus. So, again.
6: All right, hour two.
0: Congrats, Cleveland. Everything's coming up roses.
7: We are. Hey. 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
14: From the Kello.com News Center, I'm Tom Rooney. A Brookings man has been sentenced to life in federal prison for sexually abusing a child. The victim lived with 47-year-old Joseph Peterson Jr., who was a parental figure. He abused the girl over a 12-year period before she escaped when she was 19. The case is part of the Justice Department's Missing or Murdered Indigenous Persons program. A Rapid City man will spend 15 years in federal prison for distributing thousands of counterfeit M30 fentanyl pills. 32-year-old Brendan Williams was part of a large network delivering the illicit drugs from Denver to the Black Hills. And it's an invitation to do a little dreaming. The Dream Big at the Quarry event starts at 4 this afternoon on the 1100 block of North Weber. A $15 million grant from the Bezos Earth Fund will be used to convert a deserted quarry into a major park attraction near the falls. From the Kella.com News Center, I'm Tom Rooney.
4: Rain likely for this morning, mostly cloudy this afternoon. We'll have a high temperature near 70, south winds 10 to 15 miles per hour. A couple of isolated showers as we get into the overnight hours. We'll fall to 60 for a low. Partly sunny for tomorrow, high temperature at 71. Still watching for the isolated shower chance. For the Kettleland Storm Center, I'm Scott Muntz.
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20: In the Monday Night Football matchup in Chicago, the Bears led the Eagles 10-7 at the half, the final 27-7. Case Keenum with three total touchdowns, nearly 250 yards passing, no sacks, and no turnovers. Dolphins running back Devon Achane is out for the year with a torn ACL. The Giants acquired quarterback J.J. McCarthy from Minnesota. Bucks QB Baker Mayfield will miss at least 3 weeks with a dislocated thumb. In Major League Baseball, four wild card openers on Tuesday, including Philadelphia at Atlanta, 2 p.m. Eastern Time. Phillies second baseman Luis Arraez will not be on the roster this week due to his sprained ankle. The Phillies will start pitcher Jesus Luzardo as an opener in Game 1, just off the injured list. Boston at the Yankees at 8 p.m. Eastern Time. Red Sox rookie lefty Peyton Tolley will start Game 1. And in the late game, the Cubs are due to start Matthew Boyd at San Diego. I'm Steve DeSager.
21: It's two pros and a cup of Joe.
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0: mean, it is appropriate.
1: You know? Is it?
0: I mean, it's a lot going on, man.
1: Oh, yeah. Yeah. Yeah, that's true.
0: Want to talk about it?
1: We could talk about it.
0: Well,
1: we could talk about it.
0: It is Two Pros and a Cup of Joe here on Fox Sports Radio. LeVar Arrington.
1: You going to do the somber voice?
0: Jonas Knox with you here. You know, you can find this show on the iHeartRadio app. You can also listen to us on hundreds of affiliates all across the country. And wherever you are, making us a part of your Tuesday.
2: I mean, Vito's alive. Jeez.
0: Well, we appreciate you, you doing
2: so. You just didn't want to change it?
1: He's alive, but we had a death in the family for certain.
0: Before you get to that death,
1: all right.
0: Let me tell you about life.
1: All right.
0: Life does move at you fast. 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
1: It's so funny. I mean, do you want to talk about it? I'll talk about it. We had a rough day yesterday. Bad Bill passed away. Unfortunately, it looked as though upon further review, without an autopsy being done, my daughter's chameleon choked to death.
2: Choked? Choked on what?
1: Yeah, he choked.
2: What did he choke on?
1: It looked like the moss and the cricket that he was eating.
3: Oh, no.
1: So when he got a hold of the cricket, he got a hold of a clump of moss as well. And like when I pulled him out of there, his whole mouth was full of moss and cricket. So it was a really, really, it was a very, very emotional day. I was in the middle of.
2: Hold on. You don't think that maybe he just shoved that much food in his mouth because he just wanted to have one last glorious meal, and he maybe, you know, just got gluttonous.
1: Maybe it's possible.
0: Yeah,
1: I don't know.
0: What's the life expectancy?
1: He was supposed to live for they could live up to 10 years.
0: Really?
2: Really?
1: Yeah.
2: How old was he?
1: Oh, he was nothing. He had to be about, how long has it been? I don't know. You guys were around when we got him.
0: 2-3 years?
2: Yeah, but I don't, yeah.
1: I don't know.
3: Sorry for your loss.
1: Yeah, it was kind of, I buried him. Yeah, I buried him. We buried him.
2: Did you really?
1: Oh, yeah.
2: Like you dug a whole thing?
1: Oh, yeah. Like I put him in a body bag. You know, like a...
2: You put him in a trash bag, didn't you?
1: No, I did not.
0: Ziploc?
1: No, I did not.
2: Kind of bag?
1: I actually... Well, I didn't put him in... So I got a paper towel, and I wrapped him in it. That was like
2: his, so you like mummified him, basically.
1: Kind of mummified him.
2: That's respect.
1: Him.
2: That's respect.
1: And
2: yeah.
1: And then I put him in, one of those, microwavable, doggy bag dishes,
0: you know,
1: with the top, so that she
0: cheaper
1: could say,
0: than cremation.
2: So what do you think is going to hell?
1: So
2: is
1: she
2: gonna get fired up down there?
1: No, so she could say her goodbyes without seeing him, you know.
2: Oh. Oh.
1: So I covered him up in that and put him in there so I could walk, and I walked him out to, she picked where she wanted him to be buried.
0: Who were the pallbearers?
2: Did you talk to him at all?
1: Oh, hell yeah. We had this thing. We'd be like, Bill! And that was our thing for him. Like, that was like, I don't know, I guess there's a song that somebody sang and it's like called Bill or something that.
0: But who were the pallbearers? Was it just you?
1: Yeah, I was the only pallbearer.
0: Oh, man.
1: Yeah, everybody else is at school.
0: Ugh.
2: Why didn't you call Petros? Petros would have helped.
1: Yeah, you're probably
0: right.
1: He's
0: right down the street.
1: You're probably right. All I know is it was a very tough emotional thing that took place, man. It was tough. I ain't gonna lie. Like seeing your baby upset is never, that's never a good thing. So, but I feel like she handled it well, because she didn't just shut down. She had volleyball practice. And she actually went to volleyball practice.
0: Oh, good for her.
1: She's like, Dad, I can't miss, I cannot miss volleyball practice. And I was like, you know what? You're right. You can't miss volleyball practice because you're working to be great. And so, yeah, that really happened.
0: And it was, so you buried in the backyard.
1: Yeah. Buried in the backyard.
0: Was it like a cross to like show where it's at? Cause I just wonder.
1: The landmark is actually, the landmark is right in front of a very nice tree we have.
0: I mean, what are the chances Mr. Sticks comes inside one day and he's got a paper towel hanging out of his mouth?
1: It's gated off.
0: Okay.
2: Yeah.
1: Gated off.
2: Speaking of death, by the way, Mr. Belding, Dennis Haskins, for those who used to watch Saved by the Bell?
0: Passed away. Did he really?
2: Passed away yesterday.
3: No!
2: Yeah, 75 years young.
1: Huh.
2: Sad deal, man.
0: Love Mr. Belding.
2: Great actor.
0: Great show.
2: What a show.
1: Yeah. It was a good show.
2: Sad deal.
1: Yeah. Huh. Mr. Belding. Yeah. Well, it was a rough day yesterday. That's all you could say.
0: Yeah. I mean, look. You know, you get a pet for the first time, the first one's always rough. And then you just realize, these things don't last a long time. And now you know. And the fact that she went to volleyball practice, that says something. That's commitment.
1: That's commitment.
0: Yeah.
1: I agree with you.
0: A lot of people will look for a way out. Well, you know, our condolences.
1: Yeah, man. You know, Bill, rest easy, man. We'll see you on the other side. Just enjoy, you know, chameleon heaven.
0: I mean, got a...
1: Until we get there.
0: Got a nice burial, you know, a little brawny paper towel and...
1: He did. It was nice. I got to tell you. I dug a dope hole.
3: Does Penn want another one?
1: She says she doesn't want, as of right now, she says she doesn't.
3: Okay. So,
1: yeah. Unfortunately.
0: Damn, Cricket and Moss. Lethal combination.
1: Yeah, I guess so.
0: Well, we do have some good news.
1: Okay.
0: This news comes out of the world of football, where if you are a Tampa Bay Buccaneers fan, which, by the way, if you are, I don't know why, based on what we've watched. But if you are a Tampa Bay Buccaneers fan, congratulations, Baker Mayfield. Dislocated thumb, but apparently the MRI showed no additional damage. He's going to miss 3 weeks, but no additional damage beyond that. So at least a little bit of good news for Baker Mayfield and the Tampa Bay Buccaneers, who at this point, they're going to turn things over to Jalen Daniels, and he's going to be the starting quarterback of a team that in about 3 weeks from now is going to be 0-6. So, hey, could be worse. And it just feels like we're getting ready to wrap things up there when it comes to potentially Todd Bowles and what's going on. Mike Evans is out the door. The contract disputes during the offseason, Vita Vea, Baker Mayfield. This just seems like a team that's destined to not make the playoffs and deal with some changes in the offseason.
2: Mm. Well, that was the conversation we had this offseason was, you know, if things don't go well, you know, who's ultimately going to take the blame? And looking at the contract situation for Baker and Todd Bowles, it feels like this is going to be pointed squarely at Todd Bowles. And they signed Baker to the extension. They've made the commitment to him, at least for the next 2 or 3 years. I don't see with their schedule the rest of the way. And, you know, Jalen Daniels, who could very well turn into a guy who can help them win some football games, but it seems unlikely at this point. So I feel like, you know how it is. I mean, someone has to take the blame. It's going to fall on Todd Bowles if that's the case.
1: Yeah, it's I think we kind of precursor that this had that type of a season written on it. I don't know that we had high expectations for what they were going to accomplish. It just didn't feel as though where this team is heading into the season that you could expect a high level of achievement. There was question marks around Vita Vea. There was question marks around, you know, Baker Mayfield and what's going to happen there. And there's question marks about coming out of last season. What would Todd Bowles even, you know, survive last season as the coach? I just think that when you have so many question marks surrounding a team and those question marks persist for so long, that if you're expecting there to be a positive and high level outcome for, you know, for that team, that for that outfit, I just don't know how you can come to that conclusion. And I just, you know, I look at it, I they're right where you kind of, for me, I think they're right where I kind of anticipated them to end up being, just based off of all of the question marks.
2: You don't think they'd be one of the top teams in the NFC South?
1: No.
2: Well, who do you think would be better? You weren't saying the Saints.
1: No.
0: You didn't think anybody
2: was. Someone's got to win it.
0: Nobody's going to win the division.
1: Yeah, but you remember when we said who would win it? It'd be like a team that had 7, 8 wins, 9 at the most.
0: Who do you got in the NFC South? Nobody.
1: Nobody.
0: What do you mean?
1: Nobody.
0: What was the division 2 years ago? We were doing our season picks, and LeVar just gave up picking, what was it, the AFC South?
1: And that would be the NFC South.
0: LeVar's like, I don't want to.
1: I mean, but the Saints look pretty good this year, but it's still early. I don't know about the Saints.
2: Panthers look good until, you know, this past week.
1: I just don't know about any of those. It is debatably the weakest division in all of the NFL. In all of sports.
0: I don't know if that's much of a debate.
1: In all of sports.
0: All of sports?
2: And by the way, LeVar, you picked the Bucks to win the NFC South.
1: Then it's by default. It's by default.
2: Went back through our picks.
1: Again, if I were to pick today, if you were to say pick today,
2: obviously we've seen the play now. We've seen the play.
1: Okay, so I would still say the Bucks probably will win the NFC South. That is not because it's positive about the Bucks. It's just how bad I felt the NFC South is. It's bad. I think it's bad. And they're the best of the bad. Man. Now, I would still say that they still win the NFC South, but they're not good. And I would not give them more than 8 wins for this season.
0: Oh,
1: they'll win the NFC South. With 7, 8 wins.
0: Let's say he does miss 3 games. You're 0-3 right now. I mean, what, 1-5 at best? I mean, I just don't see how.
1: Maybe they do fall from winning it. Maybe, I mean, the Saints are playing pretty good. I just don't trust them. I don't trust that they're as good as they look. I don't know.
0: It
1: is so funny because I saw some people come out and they were commenting. They're like, yeah, they need to take you off the show. You don't know what you're talking about. You said that the Raiders would stink this year. They would suck and they're undefeated.
2: We all thought the Raiders and everyone in the world, including Raiders fans, thought the Raiders weren't going to be very good.
1: Yes.
2: They have overachieved without a doubt.
1: Yes.
2: If Raiders fans, if you want to act like you thought they're going to get off to a 3-0 start,
1: you're lying.
2: And, and we still get a lot of football left to be played. So let's not take your victory lap. Let's give Clint Kubiak credit, Kirk Cousins credit. Let's just see how this whole thing plays out though.
0: And who have the Raiders beaten this year? They've beaten, Miami, the Chargers, and the Saints. Boy, what a murderer's row of NFL scheduling there. Man, if I'm just a real, real difficult task to start out your year with those teams. Like, what do we, come on, dude. Like, look at the schedule coming up for the Raiders. Like, if this continues on and, you know, we're 8, 9 weeks into the season, I get it, but they just want something to cheer for. That's all it is. They want something to cheer for. It's been a disaster there for a long time. And credit to them, but calm down. I mean, it's a 3-0 start and the schedule is pretty favorable. And now that we see what the Chargers are, I think we know that that's not exactly a noteworthy win. But also good news, your former team, LeVar, the Washington Commandos, they've got Jaden Daniels, who's going to be traveling with the team to London.
1: I bet he is.
0: Okay, he's going to be
1: after Q gave that glowing endorsement for Mariota, Mariachi, he went out there and delivered.
0: He better
1: get on back. I mean, the defense is what did it, but you know.
2: They scored 30 some points.
1: Yeah, they did.
0: All right, so
2: the defense did it.
1: Defense did it.
2: Yeah, the offense played no role in that whatsoever.
1: A little bit.
0: So can I ask you this? If
2: I thought he was just going to have a good time in London. I thought that's what that was about. Mm.
0: So if he's not going to get the surgery on the elbow because it keeps falling off.
2: Can we talk about that to begin with? I mean, we didn't talk about Kurt Warner basically being like, hey, I played with one.
1: He missed it. Yeah. Never even missed any play.
2: He literally said, I played with one. He didn't miss any time. He put on the knee brace on his elbow and just went out there and played.
0: Yeah. Do they make a Don Joy elbow brace?
2: I don't know. Honestly, I feel like they might use like a small knee brace to do it sometimes. I mean, I'm not exactly sure, but if it's not his throwing arm, I don't get it, man. Like I just like there's all sorts of things that happens to your non-throwing shoulder, hand, elbow, wrist. Like figure it out. Like that's not the moneymaker. I feel bad saying this, but that's just how it's viewed. Like you don't miss time for a non-throwing arm injury unless that little thing, like literally you can't move your arm at all.
0: So what do you do? You just like continue to.
1: Don't you need that arm to throw though?
0: Yeah, but
2: some guys actually end up benefiting from it because they help keep it tighter to their body. You know, they don't get that arm, you know, all out of whack in their throwing motion. It helps them tighten up their motion.
1: You have to pull with that opposite arm.
2: No, that is not what you want to do. Not at all. In fact, like how Tom House or some of the best would teach it is when you go to set, like step, right? And then you go to separate your hands and you come to what they call equal and opposite. You actually are beginning to then turn. And you want to create all the centrifugal force, the ground force production from your right leg, if you're a right-hander, up through your core and to your arm. And you want to bring your chest to that left arm, like towards, so you're creating momentum towards your target. So it's a misconception. Like you don't want to take any energy and pull it back towards you to turn and flip around. Now you're just spinning. You're not taking all of that force and using the turn with your body moving towards the target. That's how you maximize the power and really the ground force production you're creating.
1: So why you pull your arm back then?
2: You don't pull it back. Again, theoretically, you come to balance and your chest should go to that front arm.
1: Right.
2: Because think about it. You're moving your chest to your left arm.
1: Yeah.
2: So you're not pulling. It should stay there. And then this is going to sound corny. How they would teach it is you go try to take a bite out of that hamburger. Like you take your body to that front arm, to that hamburger, and go take a bite out of it. Does that make sense?
1: Yeah.
2: I know that's a corny way of saying it.
0: But he was mimicking it when you broke it down.
2: Yeah.
0: Boy, Don Joy it up, man. Throw it on
1: it
0: the
1: arm.
0: It
1: isn't your moneymaker. Get out there because Mariota threw for a whopping 183 yards.
0: Hey, man.
2: You got the job done, man.
1: Got three tutties, though.
2: You almost said something.
1: No, I didn't.
2: Yes, you did.
1: No, I didn't.
2: Yes, you did.
0: Was it total recall?
2: Yes, you did. It was a Freudian slip, and you almost said it.
1: I did not.
2: Are we allowed to say that on
1: no. Yeah, you can call somebody a boob, like you're acting like a boob, but you can't get away with the T1. And I don't understand why that is.
2: That doesn't make any sense.
1: It doesn't make sense, but boob, you could say, stop acting like a boob. Yeah. But
0: we're not allowed to say the T1, right?
1: But
0: Lorena?
1: You can't say the T1.
3: No, that is one of those seven dirty words you cannot say. Yeah.
2: Lorena, why do you know all these words? Do you have to?
3: Yeah, it's part of radio college. You go through all that.
2: Yeah, but I think like we're supposed to know it. And for some reason, I can't ever remember which ones.
3: Well, they're the profane words you gotta watch, you know?
1: It's the words that you can say that are kind of weird that you got to know, because you should know. Like some of the words you use, just common sense wise, you should know not to use it. Like the one you use that I love so much when you say it, but it's like we really should dump it and probably have to dump it.
2: Poop?
1: But I don't. Yeah, that's a good one. That's it. That's the one.
2: You should dump that?
1: It's an act of.
0: So if you say, you know.
2: Was that the one you were thinking of, though?
1: Yes, it was.
2: Yeah, we've been working together a long time now.
1: Yeah. It's so funny. You went right to it. And I love
2: well,
1: it.
2: I just, what's offensive about that?
1: It's, I don't know. I can't give you the rules as to why. It's just, again, as Joan has explained it in the rule book, that would be why. It's too easily used. The context of it is already there. So if you say it, it's like the act of it has already been established by the word that you used. So when you say it, it's like, somebody could say the act of what that is was within the word that you used. And that's where it could get like a little sketchy, you know, in radio. Yeah.
0: Yeah.
1: It's the act of like, like, I don't know. I'm trying to think of another one where you could say it, but if you don't use it in a different context, then it's wrong. If you use it in context, like I'm walking into the restroom and I whip it out and I start boom and you say the word, that's, you got to dump that.
0: You can be pissed off.
1: There you go.
0: Pissed.
1: There you go. Yes.
0: The opposite of off.
1: Right.
0: You know,
1: you can't put it in the commode.
2: Mm.
0: Yes.
1: Mm. You can't be in the act of, it can't be put in the context of you doing the act of putting it into the toilet.
0: I mean, it's, you know, and if you were going to drive to that toilet, there's only one vehicle to take.
1: I mean, be pissed off for greatness, you know, and like, when you respect greatness, you want to pick up that's great too. That's built to get the job done without making a fuss. That's the Nissan Frontier, built for the work week and, well, ready to load you up for that tailgate on the weekend. That's 2026 Nissan Frontier.
0: It is two pros and a cup of Joe here on Fox Sports Radio. LeVar Arrington, Brady Quinn, Jonas Knox with you. Speaking of which, somebody not thrilled with their team following actions this past weekend in the world of football. That'll be yours right here on FSR. But look, we talk about sports every morning. What's helping us get through those early alarms? 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
17: Rain looking likely for this morning. Mostly cloudy this afternoon. We'll have a high temperature near 70. South winds 10 to 15 miles per hour. Maybe a couple of lingering showers as we go through the overnight. 60 are overnight low. And for tomorrow, we'll go with a partly sunny sky. Could see a couple of isolated showers and a high of 71. From the Kelloland Storm Center, I'm Scott Martins.
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0: What is your level of concern for Patriots quarterback Drake May? Again, paper cut, flesh wound. Football amputation. So after a minutes-long deliberation of the available information and realizing that this does not just start this year, it actually is a continuation of playoff Drake May. He did not finish last season playing at a championship level. Oh, what are you talking about, Maller? The Pats were in the Super Bowl. Yeah, okay. Put your pom-poms down, dude. Okay, they were there in spite of Drake May. Not because of Drake May, in spite of Drake. So my position on this is the Patriots right now are already looking for a surgeon who will accept the insurance from the Patriots. They're like, this is bad. This is an amputation situation here.
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1: We go on.
0: LeVar Arrington.
1: We'll do an intervention with you, bro.
0: Brady Quinn, Jonas Knox with you here.
1: This dude is running amok up in here today, man.
0: What? I haven't done anything.
2: He's a unique one.
0: He is. Coming up in a little over 15 minutes from now, we are going to have a season for somebody in the NFL that seemed like it was already bad enough. It just got worse. That'll be yours here again a little over 15 minutes from now here on Fox Sports Radio. By the way, the wait is over. Football is here, and so is DraftKings. 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The crown is yours. Steve Sarkisian, the head coach of Texas, he spoke about the undisciplined Longhorns over the past couple of weeks. The penalties, the celebrations or taunting, if you will, and had this to say yesterday.
3: It's 19 penalties in the last 2 weeks. We've got to get back to the emphasis as a coaching staff, the discipline in which we need to play the game. I know there's been a lot made of Collins' penalty. There probably could have been a couple more, truthfully, but that's not who we are as a team, and that behavior is unacceptable. I've met with the team about it. I've met with Colin individually. I've met with Relik individually, and so we'll handle those things internally. We take a lot of pride in the way we play the game. We take a lot of pride in us playing as a team. We've got to learn from that. I think Colin will. I don't think any of those actions are indicative of the character of the young men, and I think we'll see that as the season unfolds of who these guys really are, and so can't let the emotions of the game get the better of us, because we're going to be in other hostile environments as the season goes on, as we all know.
0: I don't understand. What is this world coming to that, you know, a guy can't, you know,
1: here we go. Smell himself. That radio. Here we go. Radio.
0: Well, no,
1: school.
0: Like a guy can't.
1: There's radio.
0: A guy can't,
1: here we go.
0: A guy can't mimic smelling himself, you know, in the end zone. You know, another guy.
2: Do you want your son doing that? You have a son. Why do you do this? You act like you are not a human being outside of this show.
0: But he's not playing for Texas. All right.
2: No, like,
0: and we'll cross that bridge when we get there.
2: In what world do you want your son to watch that thing that's cool or fun and you want to see your son do that?
0: Oh, well, he's not watching, SEC football. No, not after the way you've talked about that conference. No,
1: I'm sure you'd be a proud dad. He made a play like, yeah, look at the
0: that's
1: play.
0: Right.
1: Look, he's smelling. He's acting like he's smelling his stinky self. Like
0: urinating. It's a fake urinating.
1: Yeah. Look at that.
0: Yeah.
1: Oh, way to go, Drew. Like, what? I think I am losing my mind because the things that people get offended about these days is crazy. And the way people handle things these days are crazy. This one, you should be offended. You should. I come from the school of thought, act like you've been there before. Act like you've done it before. And hey, even if you celebrate, like you get excited and you do a celebration, like Abdul Carter used to do the lion, the Nittany Lion does that, like scoop down to the, bend down to the ground and then goes to the crowd and throws his arms up and then the crowd responds to, it's like, yeah. And he does it around the whole, and Abdul used to do that, or you do the Darth Vader grab your spirit with his hand through the force. Like, do something creative.
0: Now, just imagine if after that he added in, you know, belt bat urination onto the field.
1: I just think that that's poor taste, man. It doesn't fall. I think when you do things that are outside of the realm of something that's like kind of considered to be normal, like, oh, I know that's Darth Vader, or oh, that's the Nittany Lion, or oh, that's Bevo, whatever it may be. I get that. But to do something like that, I don't know. I know they say that's kids being kids, but, and you know, Sark said their true character will.

0: not for a missed kick, we're not having this conversation about Texas because they're not the number one team. This isn't even topical. And Arch Manning, because this is what actually this conversation that Jonas wants to get to is overlooking is, and you could look this up. His stats are worse than John Mateer's. Now, is that the narrative surrounding both quarterbacks? Of course not. You know, maybe it's just because he's a Manning, but also, like, I think if you really break it down, as bad as it feels like John Mateer's been, he's statistically still been better than Arch Manning. And they're a 2-2 football team, and Brent Venables is on the hot seat. That's what's wild about all this. Now, neither of them have a game this week. They both have byes before they play one another, and we'll get to that at some point. But this whole conversation about the celebrations and penalties, and there's no doubt they need to clean stuff up. They've been lucky to get away with what they've done so far and still, you know, be undefeated and the number one team. But it's glossed over the fact that we've now got one full year of Arch starting last year, and we've got now got enough games into this season to say, yeah, he might even come back. When there was all the conversation surrounding if he would even come out after this year and if he wouldn't exhaust all his eligibility in college, I don't know that they're wrong. It might be in his best interest to play out through this season and even play into the next season. I think the tough part about that is as you go and look into the future, there are two quarterbacks that in that 2028 draft class I'd already put ahead of him. Kamari Taylor, Mississippi State, is a true sophomore. Phenomenal. All right. Keelan Russell was a redshirt freshman now taking over. So 2 years removed from high school. He's looking the part too. Both those guys will be the 1 and 2 pick or the first two quarterbacks taken in 2028. And so there is some glaring weaknesses with the number one team in the country right now that we're not talking about because, again, of the penalties and the other distractions that are there. Yeah, this team doesn't feel like the best team in the country.
1: You know, the point that you brought up yesterday, that's the best part about all this. It's not like they were running away with that game. It's not like they were blowing out Tennessee. Like, they could have really, really cost them. And then it's what, like, Sarkisian's like, well, you know, that's not who we want to be. It's not who we are.
2: Hey, what position does that one coach coach?
1: I just wonder, one.
2: Were they?
0: He's special teams. Yeah.
2: Well, maybe, I mean, did that guy that got the sack and did all that, was he a special teams player?
0: No. Colin Simmons is, like, their most highly touted defensive end. And
1: didn't somebody, wasn't there an assistant that just got a DUI for Texas too? I think an assistant just got it.
2: I play special teams all through college. Every year. We play special teams.
1: Never smelled yourself after a hit?
2: And you gotta sit in those meetings. So maybe they went over to the house and was spending time at a barbecue at the house, you know. Oh, pole assassin is around hanging out, this, that, and the other. People was learning like different things that
0: you go. You two are made for each other because neither of y'all can get your head out of the gutter.
2: I'm just saying that came from somewhere, that influence of you know,
0: made for each other, man.
2: Smelling your salts and, you know, doing what the other one, you know, what he did. I mean, I'm just saying, you know,
1: because
2: we're still saying that's what we've settled in on, but I don't know that that's really what he was doing. He could have been simulating something else. And had it gone down that lane, it would probably be way worse, to be honest. I think for the simple sake of preservation for outside of just him, let's just go with this. This is what we'll go with.
1: Oh, you thought it was something more.
2: It could have been more raunchier than that.
1: I thought he was spraying for
2: incense.
1: And that's not me.
2: And I'm joking about a lot of what I'm saying. I'm adding comedic rhythms to it, but I'm dead ass. He might have been simulating something else. And that might have been that's way more offensive if he did that.
1: Again, I thought he was spraying for insects. So I don't even know, you know, what path you're trying to go down there.
2: Okay.
1: That feels a bit above my head.
2: Maybe he was trying to grow them insects.
1: Maybe that's true. You know, there's only one way to do it.
2: Protein.
1: Now, I am curious, as LeVar continues to class it up here.
0: No, you're not.
1: No, I am curious about this.
0: You're a sicko.
1: When are we going to get When are we going to get Brady Quinn's quarterback
2: rankings? Brady, you're the nastiest

0: one of everybody on this show, bro.
1: It's all the illusion, low-deck, nasty.
0: Let me just tell you something. In the world,
1: I've been working with Brady.
0: In the world, Brady.
1: I've been working with Brady Quinn for a decade now. He is a
2: Get my name out your mouth.
1: He is a horrific human being.
0: Keep it out your mouth.
1: A horrific human being. And anything.
0: You're a nasty dude, Brady Quinn. I'm just saying.
2: You're the original.
0: You are the original nasty man.
1: Nothing worse.
0: Nasty man.
2: The original. That is definitely not true.
0: You are the original
2: nasty man. Your ass didn't say anything. I know your ass isn't saying anything.
0: Yes. You do.
2: We had a text conversation this weekend that led me down a path of a damn.
1: But when are we going to get BQ's QB rankings in college football? I feel like we could turn this into something because there's a lot
2: we can. So yeah. It'll happen at some point, but today is not that day.
1: All right. Do you want an imaging request put in? Like we could really
2: Are you going to do the imaging request?
1: I mean, I can if you want. You know, if you have any specifics. You know?
2: Well, I know if LeVar does, it will never happen.
1: That was my point. Hey. It feels like.
2: I mean, what is happening with that? Why is your song not in?
0: I think I overload people with information, and then they start tuning me out. Behind the scenes, I'm very, demanding, or I don't know. I just communicate a lot, and I have a lot of requests, and it's like a lot of moving parts, and then some of those parts, sometimes I get it. Sometimes people tune me out. It's like I'm not going back to this message thread. Like there's like 20 messages of saying this, and that. Maybe at 7, 5, 3 things that you read, you stop and you get out of there and you don't want to revisit it. So I get it, man. Yeah. I had one of those moments with, I don't know. Yesterday was interesting, man. It was just an interesting day. But, yeah, I mean, maybe I just got tuned out, and that's all right. I'm not offended. It's all right.
1: Well, it is 2 pros and a cup of Joe here on Fox Sports Radio. LeVar Arrington, Brady Quinn, Jonas Knox with you.
2: You want to end on a different note?
1: By the way,
2: Spraying for insects or whatever you want to talk
1: about.
2: There's
1: the, that's what I thought he was doing. I don't understand. Like, you guys are jumping to conclusions here.
0: Them Godzilla insects, though.
1: Like, oh, look at him. He's got his waist wand out. How do you know? You don't know. I'm tired of this, man.
0: He was spraying his yard.
2: What else we got, Jonas? Come on. Give another one.
1: No, I'm not going to bring up the guy's ball building. I'm not doing it. Like, and I don't know why you continue
0: ball
1: to
0: building?
1: Go through this whole rigmarole. So Of
2: it's so stupid. His Tower
1: here.
2: Of Pizza? Like, what else we got?
1: I don't
2: like,
0: Tower of Pizza?
2: His Big Ben?
1: No, come on, man.
0: You guys did know
2: his
0: that.
2: His Washington
0: Big
2: Monument?
0: Ben, did you know that
2: how many
0: Big
2: other,
0: Ben is not
2: his
0: a clock?
2: Space Needle? How many other monuments can I get in here? Like, how many other can we?
0: But you do know that Big Ben is not a clock, right?
1: I do.
0: That's a bell. You know what I mean? That's ring, right. Ring that bell. Just for all y'all out there, y'all amateurs that aren't well traveled, I'm just letting y'all know, Big Ben is a bell, not
2: hey,
0: the
2: man,
0: clock.
2: They announced the dates for next year. Oh, yeah. September 18th, 2027.
0: Who's playing?
2: They have not announced that yet, but they announced the date in London.
1: Well, I know this. We've announced a date for one team's season ending. It was this past Sunday. We've got the proof of it's yours right here on FSR. But every sports season is built on preparation, studying the trends, and making the necessary adjustments to reach the ultimate goal. 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
16: From the Kelloland Live Doppler Storm Center.
17: Rain likely for this morning, mostly cloudy this afternoon. We'll have a high temperature near 70. South winds 10 to 15 miles per hour. A couple of isolated showers as we get into the overnight hours. We'll fall to 60 for a low. Partly sunny for tomorrow. High temperature at 71. Still watching for the isolated shower chance. We're in the Kelloland Storm Center. I'm Scott Munns.
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0: Two Pros and a Cup of Joe, Fox Sports Radio, LeVar Arrington, Brady Quinn, Jonas Knox with you here. Coming up top of next hour, a little over 10 minutes from now, Pete Prisco is going to stop by. He'll have some thoughts on all things football. That'll be yours right here on FSR. Reminder, though, you can check out our YouTube channel for the show. Just search Two Pros FSR within YouTube. Again, that's Two Pros FSR. 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Tap the thumbs up icon and comment away whether you agree or disagree. 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Devon Achane, torn ACL, done for the year. Got paid this offseason, so there is that. But the season is over for Achane, and I would argue the season ended for the Dolphins right before the start of the season. So now the bad gets worse for Miami. It's going to be a long, long couple of months if you're a Dolphins fan based on this.
1: This is really unfortunate for a guy who, you know, isn't the biggest. He makes big plays based off his speed. He's electric. I'm torn in a way because this obviously isn't good for him long term, but in the short term, I feel like he was going to take a pounding this year as it is. So I don't know, Var. Maybe this is relieving some wear and tear in one way, but, you know, kind of hurting him obviously the other way. But guys come back from ACLs now sometimes better than they were before, at least in the short term.
2: Yeah, it's a different day and age. Technology advances have definitely made things a lot more, you know, feasible to move on from it and be better from it. Just interesting to think of, you know, what the potential of it all is for him moving forward.
0: So basically, it's better to have a torn ACL than play for the Dolphins this year.
2: I mean,
0: that's
2: yeah.
0: how bad they are.
2: I mean,
1: yeah. I'm not saying that. It's just they're, you know,
0: they're
1: there's,
0: awful.
1: I'm trying to be optimistic. There's positives to both sides. This, right?
0: I'm with you. Yeah, they look to be so. I mean, because we asked Pete the question last week, who's the worst team in the NFL? And without hesitation, he said the Dolphins. I thought Tennessee might be the team, but no, I think. I think it's the Dolphins. They're really bad. And so, yeah, at least now he doesn't have to worry about getting a beating for the next couple of months while this team's, you know, winning two games to pick at the top of the draft. So, but Pete Prisco is going to be here to spread the positive news. We are Sports. 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
11: From the Kello.com News Center, I'm Tom Rooney. A Brookings man has been sentenced to life in federal prison for sexually abusing a child. The victim lived with 47-year-old Joseph Peterson Jr., who was a parental figure. He abused the girl over a 12-year period before she escaped when she was 19. The case is part of the Justice Department's Missing or Murdered Indigenous Persons program. A Rapid City man will spend 15 years in federal prison for distributing thousands of counterfeit M30 fentanyl pills. 32-year-old Brendan Williams was part of a large network delivering the illicit drugs from Denver to the Black Hills. And it's an invitation to do a little dreaming. The Dream Big at the Quarry event starts at 4 this afternoon on the 1100 block of North Weber. A $15 million grant from the Bezos Earth Fund will be used to convert a deserted quarry into a major park attraction near the falls. From the Kello.com News Center, I'm Tom Rooney.
12: Rain looking likely for this morning, mostly cloudy this afternoon. We'll have a high temperature near 70, south winds 10 to 15 miles per hour. Maybe a couple of lingering showers as we go through the overnight. 60 are overnight low. And for tomorrow, we'll go with a partly sunny sky. Could see a couple of isolated showers and a high of 71. From the Kello Land Storm Center, I'm Scott Martz.
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18: In Chicago Monday night, Case Keenum had 3 total touchdowns and the Bears beat Philadelphia 27-7. The Eagles had 3 turnovers and 10 penalties. Dolphins star running back Devon Achane is out for the year with a torn ACL. Bucks quarterback Baker Mayfield will miss at least 3 weeks with a dislocated thumb. The Giants acquired quarterback J.J. McCarthy from Minnesota for a 5th-round draft choice. Brandon Ingram, now with the Clippers, will miss the start of the season after surgery in May for a heel injury and a partially torn Achilles. Clippers guard Bradley Beal will miss the start of training camp with knee inflammation. Detroit's Jalen Duren will miss the start of camp as contract talks have stalled. The WNBA playoffs continue Tuesday. The NHL regular season starts Tuesday. And in Major League Baseball, Tuesday has 4 wild card openers, beginning with Atlanta hosting Philadelphia at 2 p.m. Eastern Time. I'm Steve DeSager.
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19: 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Here's Brady Quinn, LeVar Arrington, and Jonas Knox.

0: Yeah, it is Two Pros and a Cup of Joe, Fox Sports Radio. LeVar Arrington, Brady Quinn, Jonas Knox with you here. 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And with that, we welcome in a Tuesday tradition here on this show. Because when you want positivity, you think of this man. He is the one and only Pete Prisco, senior NFL columnist for CBS Sports, CBS Sports HQ analyst, and you can get him on X at Prisco CBS. Pete, good morning.
1: What up, Pete?
2: What's up? What's up, guys? You know, you're right. I'm going to start a cult for positivity.
0: Oh,
2: I think I'm going to do that.
0: Hey, you got
1: Awesome. Hey, let me kick things off then. The Raiders are 3-0. Kirk Cousins is playing great. Pete, your thoughts?
2: Shocked, to be honest with you. Oh. I mean, I'm going to give him a lot of credit.
0: We got connection issues. We got to reconnect with Pete. We got some popping there. I think he might have
3: that house phone, man.
0: He said he didn't have
3: every
0: a
3: once
0: house
3: in
0: phone.
3: A while that pulse dial tone. You know what I mean? It just does what it does.
0: Didn't he say
3: got
0: he
3: a mind
0: have,
3: of its own?
0: Didn't he say he didn't have a landline?
3: It's a landline, man.
4: Sounded like he was riding a horse. Clop clop clop.
0: It
4: clop,
0: did.
4: Clop.
0: Yeah. It did. There was a lot of popping back there. So hopefully,
3: pop it.
0: You know, we'll get connected with Pete here. But that's exactly how to start it out. Get him going on Kirk Cousins and see how upbeat he's going to be, about the whole situation in Las Vegas. All right. Do we do Pete back? All right. So, Pete, we've got you back here. Your phone was popping a little bit there, so we wanted to make sure we had a clean connection.
2: You sure it wasn't the tin cans you guys used to connect me?
0: Oh, no. It's still popping.
3: That's what you're going with, huh?
0: Is this
2: not me.
3: You and Albert
1: yeah,
3: Breer,
1: could,
3: man.
1: Here's the thing. Saying. Let me defend Pete. It could be us because we never want to admit it, but it could be us.
0: What gives you that
4: I am
0: impression?
4: Also responsible for the phone lines.
3: So what does that mean?
1: what does that mean?
3: Because if
1: it's
3: you're
1: not
3: saying
1: you, it's the technology, Lorena.
3: But actually, I mean,
1: well, if you want to put yourself in the conversation,
3: it wouldn't be the first dun dun dun dun.
0: Hey, hold on.
3: Wait, hold on.
0: All right, so Pete, let's back to
2: the Raiders. Okay?
3: Yeah, back to the Raiders.
2: Okay, am I shocked? Yes, because I thought. Look, I was a believer I should play Mendoza right away.
0: Hey, Pete, it's pretty bad. The connection's pretty spotty. Is this the same phone as normal?
2: Yeah, I'm sitting here at the same exact spot, Pete, where I do it every
1: time. You have to understand, Pete. Jonas will not endure this. He's a radio professional, so he'll just, we gotta do something.
0: It's not me, man. It doesn't sound great. I'm just saying.
2: You want me to move? Like, I'll take a step over, two steps over. Is that better?
0: Still
2: four
0: pop.
2: Steps over.
0: Is there another line we could connect Pete with, Patty, potentially?
2: No.
0: Or is there anything we could do?
5: I put him on the second line.
0: Okay. This is interesting.
1: Yeah, well, Jonas is really struggling with this one. He does not want to plow through here.
0: Listen, do you think it sounds
3: it's pretty
0: great?
3: Bad, though. Yeah, it's kind of bad. Yeah. If you want to plow
2: why
3: through.
2: Why don't you call me back again, and we'll try it one more time.
0: All right. Yeah, we'll do it again. Right. Yeah.
3: Yeah, it's
0: looking out for the listeners, man.
3: Yeah,
0: you know,
3: you don't want to do that.
0: Got to make sure we have a clean connection here.
1: Yeah,
0: you know, to hear all the pleasantries that he's going to hand out for some of the quarterback play here in the National Football League. Now, if you were to predict his thoughts and his comments on Kirk Cousins and the Raiders, ultimately, where does Pete land on what he's seen from Las Vegas through 3 weeks?
1: I mean, you already heard the beginning. He said shocked.
0: Shocked. And then Kirk Cousins play. They are winning in spite of him, not because of him. Something along those lines when it comes to Kirk Cousins and company and the Raiders. We'll see how upbeat he's going to be about that. But he did call his shot on the Dolphins. They're the worst team in the NFL. So they'll be picking near the top of the draft. And who knows? Maybe, I don't know if he's got a strong take on Case Keenum's performance, but, you know, if he's laid into Case Keenum at some point during the course of his career, but he does seem like he's pretty upbeat because the Jaguars do look pretty good. Yeah. Jacksonville does look like the real deal.
1: Yeah. And, I mean, it should be upbeat.
0: And New England kind of stinks, if we're being honest here. It seems like, yeah, all right. So
1: well,
0: let's,
1: Drake May's not playing well. He's turning over the football too much. You know, there's reasons for it. But I still think there's a lot of football left. I don't want to make any knee-jerk reactions after the first few games of the season.
0: Pete, let's give it another shot here. We got Pete.
2: Let's go. Is it sounds good?
0: Ah, there we go.
1: Wow.
2: Well, you know what? You know what? Your producer said hey, it sounded a lot better that time. So, you must have connected two wires or something.
0: All right, there we go. See, we figured it out. All right, so you were about to say,
3: don't be sensitive about your weak phone connection. But, you know, them landlines, that cord, that's real thin. You got to have an Ethernet cord if you're using landlines anymore, Pete.
2: It's dial up, LeVar. Uh-huh. I got dial up. Okay. Don't remember that?
3: I could dig
2: that.
3: I do remember dial up. Absolutely.
0: So, yeah. So, Pete, what were you saying about, Kirk Cousins and the vaunted
2: I'm
0: Raiders
2: surprised.
0: Offense?
2: I'll be honest. And so is everybody else that the Raiders are 3-0. You're surprised. He's played good football. I'm not going to take it away from him. He's done a nice job. So I was a believer that he played Mendoza right away. But the next four games are going to define who they are. Let's be real. And I like what they're doing. I think they're building to something bigger in the next couple years. They're playing a lot of young players, and those guys are going to get a lot of experience. But they beat teams with a combined record of 1-8. The next four games are Chiefs, at Patriots, I think it's the Rams and one other good team. So we'll know more about them in the next four games.
1: Pete, have any of their games been in primetime yet?
2: Has anybody, what do you mean? No.
1: Has any of the Raiders games been in primetime yet?
2: No. And if they, when they are in primetime, you know what happens.
1: What happens?
2: The curl up in the fetal position. That's what happened. Yeah, I mean, but you know what though, Brady? I don't care if they're in prime, if they are in prime time. It doesn't, nobody's expecting them to be a good team. So whatever they're doing right now is gravy. And by the way, I'm a big believer. I think John Spytek's a good general manager. I think he's going to build that thing the right way. And they are building
1: right,
2: to something.
1: Hold on, let me write down this note. John Spytek talks to Pete when he visits for training camp.
2: Oh. Okay. No, I don't know him very well. I don't at all.
1: Not very well, but you did when he was at Tampa, didn't you, Pete? Didn't you, Pete?
2: No, I didn't.
1: Don't lie.
2: No, I didn't.
1: Don't lie.
2: I've talked to him maybe three times in my life. So Brady,
1: and where did you talk to him, Pete?
2: At the Combine.
1: No, when he was at Tampa, right?
2: At the league meeting. No, at the league meetings and at Combine. Because, see, Brady, you always try and twist everything around to try and – if I praise somebody, you always say I talked to him. That's not true.
1: Yeah, because you like him.
2: No, because I think he's doing a good job.
1: Okay.
0: Now, Pete, I am curious, your thoughts on Ben Johnson's performance last night as the Bears carved up the Eagles. This is 2 years in a row they've done that, but I'm sure something stood out to you, especially in the first half for Chicago's head coach.
2: And, well, he went for it on fourth down, and like instead of going up 10-0. I mean, when's he going to stop? When's he going to stop that? I mean, they were flailing at that moment when he did that, flailing, and he gave him life. And so you just don't do that. It makes no sense to me. So, look, he's a great play caller. I mean, Case Keenum looked so comfortable last night, and he got the ball out, and he made the right decisions. And I think a lot of that has to do with the fact Ben Johnson called a lot of good plays for him. But in those scenarios, Ben Johnson has to stop going for it. He just does. And people will say, well, you know, if you look at the analytics, it said, well, were they not flailing? The Eagles were just, it seemed to be looking around, wondering what the hell was going on. And they gave him a little life for that moment.
3: Well, that's interesting. What was your takeaway from the game for Philadelphia? I feel like there's question marks. I know it's early in the season, but Pete, where do you see the Philadelphia Eagles at this point? Are they still considered to be maybe the most elite team in the NFC East? Are they an elite team in the NFC altogether? Where do you have them after seeing them last night?
2: Or is there an elite team in the NFC?
3: Or is there an elite team in the NFC East?
2: Right now, I'd say no.
3: Washington just beat Seattle, though. I don't know that makes them elite. I mean,
2: no, stop. Yeah, they're not an elite team.
0: Stop what? It's a win, Pete.
3: Against an elite team.
2: But they're not an elite team. There's not an elite team in the East.
3: But that was a win against an elite team, right?
2: Yeah, I thought the Cowboys would be good, and they're not. They're not good on defense. They have a lot of injuries. But I think when you look at the Eagles, what the hell has happened to that defense? That's what
3: they're not as stout. They were getting handled last night up front.
2: Of course they were. They were getting, and it's two, like, you know, Jonas said, they were two times in the last 2 years that they've been pushed around by that offensive line. I mean, Jalen Carter makes a boatload of money. Did you see him dominating the game last night? I didn't.
3: Yikes.
2: I'm concerned about that. And so, yeah, there's a worry on that side of the ball. Now you're still adjusting to the new offensive coordinator on the other side of the ball. They don't have game changers on the outside in the passing game. And so you look at it and you go, yeah, there's a lot of reason to be concerned about that. And, oh, by the way, the next 2 weeks are home against the Rams and then in London against Jacksonville. We'll know about them in the next couple of weeks. What happens if the Eagles lose the next 2 weeks? Is there calls for Sirianni to go?
1: Ooh. Well, they've made those calls after he's won a Super Bowl. It's like,
2: yeah, you're right.
1: Probably will be.
0: What's stopping him?
2: You're right. So it's 2 days after he won a Super Bowl, the Eagle fans wanted him out.
1: Yeah. Like they could throw an incompletion and they're calling for his job for some reason. Pete, I got to ask you about my Brownies 2-1 first time since 2023. They could get 3 in a row for the first time in maybe like a decade or something like that. You got to like what you're seeing from, Deshaun Watson and the Brownies.
2: Yeah. I mean, look, is he overachieved better than maybe what a lot of people out there thought? Yeah. Was there a reason why Monken picked him to be the quarterback? Yes. In the last 2 weeks, it hasn't been great, okay? It hasn't been great. There were throws he made on Sunday that should have been picked off. But when he had to go make the plays, he went and made the plays to win the game. And so at 2-1, you look at this week, they play the Steelers. That's all of a sudden a big game. It's a big game for them. It's a big game for the Steelers. And if they win that game, they get to 3-1. I mean, my gosh. And because after week one, they looked awful. And now they've kind of turned it around. And again, another team building for the future with a lot of young players who are producing. The offensive line is young in a lot of spots. You look at that defense, they're loaded with young players. The receivers are rookies, you know, aside from Judy. The running back's a second-year player. I think they are building something for the future, and right now they're just playing good, sound, hard, tough football. And again, I do know Todd Monken. I've known him a long time. He's done a nice job with that team, and there's a belief in those young players that they can compete in games, and doesn't necessarily going to be translates to wins. But Brady, if they beat the Steelers on Thursday, 3-1 in Cleveland, you think they're booing again, booing Deshaun Watson if they go to 3-1 this week?
1: I don't know. I mean, if they put Shador back out there on the field for a play, maybe. I mean, I don't think so, but they did at some point when Watson came back in after Shador went in, so.
2: Yeah, I mean, it's crazy. If he beats the Steelers this week and plays well, that needs to be shut down for a while, doesn't it?
1: Yeah, sure. I mean, look, it's a touchy subject because this is a fan base that's endured a lot. So I don't know that we're going to overreact to one game, based on the history of things here. And I also think it kind of puts them in, and this is where, you know, your purgatory comments typically come into play. Like if the Browns don't make the playoffs, they end up being like a middle of the pack team that probably can't draft the quarterback and they really didn't find out what they have in Shador. How does that accomplish anything for this team?
2: Well, they do have two first-round picks to make them capable of going up to get a quarterback, too.
1: Yeah, but wouldn't it be nice that you don't have to do that? Like, you could just use both?
2: Oh, Brady, I'm with you. The best-case scenario is they don't win games. Don't get me wrong. I mean, I'm 100% with you. But try telling that to a first-year head coach and a bunch of young players. I mean, they don't.
1: Look, I'm not saying that or advocating for it. I'm just saying, like.
2: Oh, I advocate for it.
1: Okay, but like, I'd like to see what Shador can do. Like, I'd like to see what he's capable of doing within this. I don't think he's got enough time to do it. I think you have an idea of what Deshaun can do. And this pass game was fine. You know, it was a good one. He took care of the football.
2: But, Brady, that's no different than what you're talking about with Kirk Cousins. It's the same situation.
1: They're not, because the Raiders already have their quarterback of the future. Like, they can set a foundation where he sits and watches, and they can try to go win as many games as possible. And then they know Mendoza's sitting there waiting at the wings, no different than Patrick Mahomes and the Chiefs. Like, that scenario is there for him. You know, the Browns is a completely different story.
2: It's a completely different story because they need to find out if Shador is the future?
1: Correct, because if they don't, they have to be able to move on, and they have to be in a position to draft one next year instead of using all their draft capital to move up. Which, mind you,
2: let's
1: look at it this way, Pete. Let's look at it this way. What if none of those teams want to move out of the spot because they want to take a quarterback too? Like, those two first-round picks don't matter then.
2: Well, I can tell you one thing. The deep quarterback class suddenly isn't looking so deep, is it?
3: No.
1: Well, I would say this. Like, I don't know that John Mateer was viewed necessarily as a first-round quarterback. You know, No. But the Arch Manning thing is real, where he might come back. And I think the interesting thing about...
2: He hasn't played great.
1: No, he hasn't. And we just made the case that Mateer statistically actually played better. But there are still... Like, Drew Mestermaker's been as advertised. I think Dante Moore's...
2: He's been great.
1: Dante Moore's been helping that team more than people realize.
2: Yeah, he hasn't been. He wasn't as good as I expected either so far.
1: No, then you haven't watched this tape. You're only saying that because of the results of the games. But if you actually watch them, he's actually built
2: up.
3: Take that, Pete Prisco.
6: Take that.
2: Yeah. Well, there's
1: Levitt's been
2: a little.
1: Levitt's been up and down. Carr's been great. Like, Sand's been great.
6: How'd that feel?
1: There's no one.
3: Pete is rage baiting now.
1: There's no one saying that.
3: That's a total rage bait. Yeah. Pete.
1: You're the only person in the world actually saying that right now.
2: No, I'm not. I talked to people about it. Brady, you're wrong.
1: You talked to no one about that.
2: and then also, I'd like to see your quarterback at Notre Dame if they allowed him to throw it around a little more.
3: Oh,
1: he has.
3: Say grenade.
1: He has. You're bludgeoning opponents right now.
2: Now he's starting to throw it around a little more. I want to see him throw it around a lot. I think he's got real talent.
1: Okay, well, this isn't like Eric Morris's system in Stillwater. You know, it's like they want to have more of a balanced attack. They have running backs too.
2: But has the quarterback class kind of been a little less, you know, the kid at South Carolina. Come on.
1: Yeah, Lenore Sellers has hurt himself a lot. But here's the other thing is I wasn't necessarily high on him anyway. You know, his tape looked pretty bad last year.
2: I think
1: Marcel Reed has hurt himself at Texas A&M.
2: He's terrible.
1: Marcel Sellers is part of that.
6: He's terrible.
2: Sam Levitt.
1: But you also have guys like the kid at FAU who I think is showcased well, right, where he may not be a first round pick, but he might be a guy that people are looking at the third, fourth, fifth round somewhere in there.
2: Before the season, we were saying there's going to be, you both of us said there might be five or six first round quarterbacks, correct?
1: Yeah, I still gave you a list of guys. I still think there'll be somewhere around 4 to 5.
2: What about the USC kid?
1: Jay Mayavis put himself in that conversation.
2: Yeah. I mean,
1: there's plenty out there. There's plenty out there.
2: But if you're Cleveland, just lose games and get a high first round pick and get your quarterback.
6: It's a good approach. Now, Pete, by the way, Pete Prisco joining us here on Fox Sports Radio, senior NFL columnist for CBS Sports, CBS Sports HQ analyst. You can get him on X at Prisco CBS. Speaking of quarterbacks, your big takeaway from the J.J. McCarthy trade to the Giants yesterday?
2: Well, we were on the air when that trade went down, and they asked me, they go, what do you think they traded for him? I said, tuna sandwich, turkey sandwich.
6: Oh, man. Is one more valuable than the other? Which
2: no
6: one?
2: Well, one had cheese on it. The other one didn't.
1: Oh, man.
2: Valuable. No, I actually think from a Giants standpoint, it makes sense. And this is my theory on it. Nobody told me this, but I bet they had the parameters of that deal worked out before Sunday. And they had the let's see what Jameis looks like in the back of their head mentality. And then they saw what Jameis looked like on Sunday, and they said, let's call him and make the deal on Monday. I mean, that's basically because you know how this league works, and Brady, you know you could find that out because you know people. But again, I guarantee you that's the way that played out, and in the end, it could be good for both of them. And so,
7: new life, new chance for JJ, and again, an opportunity to go play, because I think he will play, and show people that he can do some things. So, and Harbaugh, the father, I mean, the brother knows the other guy had success with him, so why not? It makes sense for both sides. But again, in the end, the Vikings used a high pick on that kid and got a fifth-round pick back for him. Think about that.
3: The Steelers got it done in a big one. What's your takeaway from that, Pete? Is it more of an indictment on the latter, or is it the Steelers have a chance to get it right and right the ship and be good this year?
7: Well, LeVar, I thought the Bengals defense was kind of exposed a little bit for, you know, the first couple weeks. Everybody's like, oh, they're the great defense now. Look at them. And they were exposed a little bit. But the other part of that is Aaron Rodgers looked really good. I mean, he was throwing the ball around, zipping it in there. It looked like the old Aaron Rodgers in that game. He looked good, and they didn't. And so I think that's one of the biggest things to take away from that game. And the fact that the offensive line, they made some adjustments up front. They put the rookie from Arizona State in at right tackle, and he played really well. So I think if their offensive line holds up and Rodgers can stand back there and make some throws, they're going to be better on offense. It'd be nice if those receivers could catch the ball once in a while, too. I mean, they dropped the ball all over the place. But I was impressed with what Rodgers did on Sunday.
6: Hmm. Pete, the Patriots-Jags game was a victory lap game for you based on your preseason expectations, Jacksonville going to the Super Bowl, New England falling back down to earth. Did that confirm everything that you thought going into the season about both teams?
7: The Patriots have a Drake May problem. And I heard you talking, Brady, when I was off air about how it's only a couple games. But it's not only a couple games. It dates back to last year.
1: First off, let me expand on it. If there was a concerning part about all of this, it's two things for Drake May. The first is that was the pass that he was given his last year at UNC, where he put the ball in harm's way, made some poor decisions, but everyone said, well, hey, his system isn't helping him out. He doesn't have a defense. And so they kind of made an excuse for it. And he's been able to temper some of that down because he's with a coordinator who does an incredible job at giving him answers that allow him to play more decisive and know where to go with the football. I would say this year is the first year where, you know, it's kind of reared its ugly head coming back because at times they've been down or devoid of talent or guys separating. He's kind of pressed to make plays. So I understand like what I said is a small sample size, but it's definitely concerning. Like, don't get me wrong, especially playing in a Josh McDaniels system where I don't know of another coordinator that I played for that helped you pre-snap and allowed you to really, really be decisive or understand like where you're going with the football. There's not many guys that go to the lengths that Josh McDaniels does.
7: Yeah. And here's the other thing. I mean, I said this, I think I've said this on your show. I did the, last year, the games he won, not one of those defenses was ranked higher than 12 in scoring defense. Now, the last seven that he's played, counting the playoffs and the Super Bowl, have all been ranked in the top 10. And that matters, but it also shows that they feasted on a bad schedule last year. And, you know, he's got to go, again, no A.J. Brown. The weapons are limited. I get it. But he's not making good decisions. And people around the league say if you keep him in the pocket, he's ordinary. Well, he got out of the pocket the other day, and he was ordinary. He threw an interception right into Travis Hunter's stomach. I mean, the bottom line is he's just not playing with confidence, not playing with good rhythm and timing. And like you said, if Josh McDaniels makes it so easy on you, what's going on? What's wrong? And by the way, Brady, we had a clip where – he came off. Now, you would know better than me because you played for the guy. But he came off after a bad play and sat on the bench, and McDaniels was sitting next to him and didn't even talk to him or address him or look at him.
1: Yeah, that's called the cold shoulder. And, you know, old
7: have you
1: old
7: got,
1: Coach
7: did
1: Josh.
7: You get that cold shoulder?
1: Well, here's the thing is not the only time he ever got on me was – there was a time, because I only got to play in preseason, you know, that first year with him.
7: Right.
1: Remember, he traded for me, and then he got fired in that same season.
7: Right.
1: So there was a preseason game, and I thought it was a little bit unfair because I dropped back, and I was literally going to step up. Our tackle got beat so quick, like the guy kind of got around the edge and impacted the throw. And he kind of jumped on me in a team meeting about it, going back over the, or the offensive meeting, going back over the film. And it was one of those deals where I was like, I was stepping up. Like, you pause the film in the perfect spot to like look at it in a still shot and be like, you need to move up. It's like, dude, I just hit my back foot. I was stepping up before this guy got a hand on me and interrupted the throw. So it wasn't like I wasn't doing it, but he was just kind of proving the point and trying to drive stuff home for about fundamentals.
7: Isn't that weird that he, you know, you can't, he just left him sitting there and was sitting right next to him like he was looking at the sun or something. It was weird.
1: No, and look, they have a relationship, so he knows him. Maybe he just knows he needs to get into it and figure it out himself. That's part of it, too.
7: Well, he's got
1: to
7: figure it out because they play Buffalo this week, and they have big problems. I mean, that's not an issue. By the way, the number one defense in the league, this will go tell you how stats sometimes are misleading. The number one scoring defense in the league is?
3: Washington.
7: The Jacksonville Jaguars.
6: Oh, your Jags. Oh, way to close it strong. Your Jags,
7: but I don't
6: Pete.
7: Think. But I don't think.
1: Campanelli, that Italian. How you doing, Pete? How we doing?
7: Campanelli's a good coach.
1: Give him a bowl of pasta for his award, you know?
7: The bottom line is they're not that good on defense right now. They're playing well, but I don't think the talent is there, to be honest with you. I don't think they don't rush the passer well enough. They need a pass rusher. If I were them, I'd go in a couple weeks when the Raiders start losing games, I'd still call on Crosby and try and get him.
6: Pete, we appreciate it as always. Get him on X at Prisco CBS, senior NFL columnist, CBS Sports, CBS Sports HQ analyst. Always a fun time every Tuesday. Thanks so much. We'll do it again next week.
7: All right. Make sure your phones work next week. Okay?
6: That's on us. It is two pros and a cup of Joe here on Fox Sports Radio. LeVar Arrington, Brady Quinn, Jonas Knox with you. Coming up next here, somebody who just really loves their job, maybe more than they probably should. That's yours right here on FSR.
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15: From the Kelloland Live Doppler Storm Center.
16: Rain likely for this morning, mostly cloudy this afternoon. We'll have a high temperature near 70. South winds 10 to 15 miles per hour. A couple of isolated showers as we get into the overnight hours. We'll fall to 60 for a low. Partly sunny for tomorrow. High temperature at 71. Still watching for the isolated shower chance. From the Kelloland Storm Center, I'm Scott Munns.
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0: Fox Sports Radio, LeVar Arrington, Brady Quinn, Jonas Knox with you here. Coming up in about 12 minutes from now, we are going to have the return of the leftovers. That'll be yours right here on FSR. In the conversation with Pete Prisco, we didn't have a chance to ask him his thoughts on, did you guys see the Jaguars ball boy or NFL equipment guy who apparently wouldn't give over the football? So Travis Hunter got his first career interception and Josh Hines Allen went to go get the ball so Travis could have it. And the, whoever the equipment guy was refused to give him the ball and started screaming at Josh Hines Allen saying, "You can't touch me."
1: Good for him.
0: What's it?
1: Don't touch me.
0: It's a ball.
1: It's our ball. It's not your ball. It's ours. Play with your own balls. Intercept your own balls.
0: There's not enough of them?
1: Yeah, obviously not.
0: Not enough of those going around? I mean, I appreciate the guy who really cares about his job, but Jesus, dude, it's just one football.
1: How did we know that was even the ball? If it made it back to, like, if Travis Hunter wanted that ball, he should have ran off the field with that ball.

0: Well, how much is a football? $70
1: A fan was going to get that ball. If I got a hold of it and I picked it off, that bad boy was going in into the stands.
0: I mean,
1: take their ball.
0: You don't remember how much you got fined for that?
1: No, I got fined so much. I lost track of why I was getting fined. Socks, hits, picks. My fine list was crazy, bro. It's crazy.
0: Yeah.
1: But shouts out to somebody out there has an INT ball and it has the logo and the stamp of the other team on it, because that's what you do when you get a pick. It's on the other team, it's their ball. So.
0: But if you held on to it,
1: you get to keep it. Right. You keep it. You take it with you. That ball boy ain't running over on the other sideline like, give me my ball back. I tell you that. Be a different story.
2: I forgot to tell you. Saw Rock Cartwright.
1: Yeah.
2: Told me to tell you what's up.
1: Yeah. Yeah. We solid. You know what I mean? We definitely
2: solid. I asked him about that too.
1: What did he say?
2: He said he confirmed the story. He said, yeah, Var was talking. He's like, had to set him straight.
1: Well, it was dirty, but I get where it comes from though. Like I said, it was warranted because I was thugging that day, bruh. Yeah. I was thugging that day. They was messing with me and I strapped up and I told them I'm hitting today. And
2: he also talked about it. Yeah, it was wild there. I was like, yeah, I bet.
1: Oh yeah.
2: I bet it was all those personalities in one locker room.
1: Well, yeah. The coaching staff was wild, but in the locker room, I mean, the locker room had Fred Smoot and Rod Gardner and they were running mates. Rod has since he's good church going guy, happily married.
0: Then?
1: Oh, back then. Rod and Smooty. It was Jeezy and Smooty, by the way. Rod Gardner was Jeezy and Smoot was Smooty. And those two, I always said if we played in a different market, if our team was situated in a different market, we probably would have never lost. But AP, Rod Gardner, look, I'm snitching, which is Coach AP, right? The Raiders AP, like before he was a coach, he was a player. Them dudes was wild, man. They were some wild dudes. They was out. They was literally when they say in the streets, bro, like them dudes was in the streets.
0: So
1: man.
0: If you guys played in Green Bay, you wouldn't want us.
1: Yeah, we would have won it all.
0: Yeah.
1: You wouldn't have been able to deal with us.
0: Just too many distractions.
1: Too many distractions. And enough. And enough to go around for everybody to be distracted. You ain't lying. You ain't lying, brother. You ain't lying.
0: Oh, wasn't Fred Smoot, was he a part of the Vikings
1: love
0: boat?
1: Yes.
0: That makes sense.
1: Oh, bruh. Fred Smoot. Again, so he called Thanksgiving, rhymes with rocks giving, right?
0: Oh, okay.
1: Rocks giving at Rocks Landing.
0: Gotcha.
1: Yeah. That's how bad it was at one point.
0: Gotcha.
1: Yeah.
0: Gotcha. Well, okay.
1: Yeah, I mean, and it was Chocolate City. I don't know where we're at with it these days. I heard it ain't as Chocolate City used to be, but very transient. But yeah, there's some interesting stories. But yeah, shouts out to Rock, man. He definitely got me back. I hit him in the face. It was one-on-one pass rushes, and I hit him in the face. Just thumped him. And I mean, I thumped him. And he was like, all right. We got to team blitz period. And the dude chopped me. Chop. Ew.
3: I just thumped a cockroach hard.
1: It was pass rush period for the cockroach.
0: Was it on the desk?
3: Yeah, it was crawling up my tape dispenser. Big one this time.
0: That's just what I hope anybody that has any food in that studio or eats in that studio, you've got issues. All right, that is disgusting. Cockroaches crawling around on the desk. What are we doing here, dude? All right. Well, hey, Hey, Cockroach, if you're still with us, I tell you to go to DraftKings because the wait is over. 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

0: or DraftKings. Again, that's promo code 2PROS, the number 2, P-R-O-S at DraftKings. The crown is yours.
1: It's almost like Lorena knows how to deal with roaches.
0: Imagine that.
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10: Rain looking likely for this morning, mostly cloudy this afternoon. We'll have a high temperature near 70, south winds 10 to 15 miles per hour. Maybe a couple of lingering showers as we go through the overnight. 60 are overnight low. And for tomorrow, we'll go with a partly sunny sky. Could see a couple of isolated showers and a high of 71. From the Kelloland Storm Center, I'm Scott Martins.
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13: The Rams played like absolute lambs in the second half of that game. Like they didn't play well. I'm going to sit here and say it. Unlike a lot of these frauds that wear their team gear, I pointed out they didn't play well. All right, they didn't play well. Embarrassed themselves. All right, that was embarrassing. Version two, which is also reality, is Denver did not deserve to win that game. They were handed a massive, shiny gift wrap in nylon yellow nylon right there by the referees at the end of that game. Both are factually correct. That late penalty was not pass interference. I don't care how many times you can show it. It wasn't pass interference. That's two grown men fighting for the ball. That's what that is. And was Pat Bryant playing wide receiver or, I don't know, was he auditioning for the community theater there in suburban Colorado, outside Denver? I don't know. But let me know when defending a pass now requires written permission from the target.
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0: Two Pros and a Cup of Joe, Fox Sports Radio. LeVar Arrington, Brady Quinn, Jonas Knox with you here. We're going to be back on the air tomorrow, same time, same place, 6 a.m. Eastern Time, 3 o'clock Pacific for a Wednesday edition of this show.
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0: All right, LaRayRay, what do we got?
4: You know, I love food eating competitions, okay? So every time I see one, I gotta talk about it. Joey Chestnut stays busy during his hot dog off season. He's gotta keep the stomach stretched out. So he competed in the 2026 World Poutine Eating Championship. Yes. How much poutine can you eat?
1: You said poutine.
4: Yeah, poutine.
5: That's a Canadian dish, right?
4: French fries, gravy, and it has, cheese curds.
1: I thought poutine was something different, but okay. All right.
0: What'd you
1: Whole
0: think
1: lot
0: it was?
1: Of poutine eating, huh?
0: What you think it was?
5: Have you ever had any of that poutine, LeVar?
1: In my day. Yeah, in my day.
0: It's been a while for me. I'm married.
1: Indeed.
5: That Guys, we're talking about French fries covered in that gold.
1: Oh, I thought you was talking about poutine, not French fries and gravy.
5: Explain it to him, Lorena. You've had
4: Yeah, when I went to Canada, I had the best poutine. They had poutine at every restaurant you go to. It was so saucy, it's hot, it's delicious.
5: Were you at Quebec? Isn't that the name originated in Quebec, right?
0: And so what is it? It's gravy on top of fries,
4: On
0: correct?
4: Top of French fries.
1: It actually does, being serious, it actually does sound really
4: and it
1: good.
4: Should have
5: you being a Yinzer?
4: It should be fresh cheese
5: fries.
1: Everything with fries.
0: And it's got cheese curds on
4: top. Cheese curds. Oh, so good.
5: Ooh, I don't think that's like customary, is it?
4: Oh, yeah. No, it is. They have to be on there. They have to.
1: I think that makes sense. I think that.
5: I've had poutine without it.
1: Okay. Well, I mean.
0: What are you, some poutine expert over there?
1: I would personally not want any dairy connected to my poutine either.
0: Why is Brady got a bloviate about poutine? I don't get it.
5: It's a great dish. If you ever eat poutine, it's awesome.
1: You don't want that cottage cheese on that poutine.
4: I love this description. It says French fries. Medium thick. They want medium thick French fries so that they stay not too soft underneath the gravy. You got to have the fresh cheese curds, squeaky white cheddar. Squeaky white cheddar. And when they warm up, you know, they melt a little bit. And then obviously you have your gravy, which is a savory mild sauce. It's a mild brown sauce. Yeah, so it's not like super dark. Anyways,
1: okay, so how much did he eat?
4: He ate 21.5 pounds of poutine in 10 minutes.
0: What a fat slob.
1: But he's not
0: fat.
1: What
0: a slob. Joey Chestnut?
1: Is he fat?
0: He should be.
1: Yeah, he's not fat.
0: Yeah, well, because he eats it and then...
5: Why are you jealous?
0: No, because he
5: eats... Why are you jealous of him being
0: elite? He shoves food in his mouth for 10 minutes and then goes and blows chunks in the bathroom afterwards.
4: Gross.
5: Like, actually, that's against the rules.
0: What an athlete.
1: I mean, Brady shoves down food in less than 10 minutes.
0: Yeah, but he's got class and dignity. He actually finishes his meal.
1: I mean, that might be the first
0: espresso afterwards.
1: It's the first moments where I realize that he doesn't always do everything civilized.
0: Oh, he's horrible. I've been telling you that for 10 years I've been dealing with this.
1: Brady
0: it's
1: looks
0: an illusion.
1: He looks like a Neanderthal when he's eating, dog.
5: I
1: said one story and all the food was gone. Everything was gone. And the way he holds his fork.
0: I think he had somebody else's, too.
1: Yeah, he ate yours.
6: He had mine. No, it was mine, too.
1: Oh, it was yours?
6: Yeah.
5: Yeah, Patty didn't like it.
1: Dang.
6: No, I liked it. I was too full.
1: He just went through it, though.
0: All right, so let me ask you this, Brady. 10 minutes, you haven't eaten all day. How many pieces of chicken parm could you bang out?
5: Well, I don't know. I mean, it just depends on...
0: I don't
5: 10
0: know.
5: Minutes? I don't know.
0: All right, 20 minutes.
5: A decent amount.
0: 20 minutes.
5: 20 minutes.
1: In pounds.
5: In pounds?
1: Yeah.
5: I could eat a pound of chicken pretty quick.
1: Per minute?
5: No, God, no. Come on, what are you talking about, man? I'm civilized. I cut that thing.
1: See, you're being sarcastic, bro. I watched you roll. I could easily
5: eat a pound of chicken parm any day, not even having to starve myself all day.
1: That's how much I love chicken. You're parm. A different person when you're eating.
0: Have you guys seen the videos of the trays of chicken parm that they make, where they have the sauce and the cheese separate, and they slowly lather it over in one swoop over all the chicken? Mm. Every time I see
5: LaVar
0: it,
5: sent a
0: great.
5: Video to us about that. Mm.
1: So good,
0: yeah, it's great.
1: Really I is. Do chicken parm today.
0: You gonna do it?
1: I might.
5: There you go.
0: All right.
1: I just might.
0: Oh, yeah.
1: All right, Joey Chestnut.
4: I'm hungry, too, now. I want some poutine. Let's go.
1: Yeah, Chestnut.
4: Is it too early for poutine?
1: And Lorena and the poutine.
4: Give it to me, baby.
1: Whoa.
4: Uh-huh.
1: Whoa. Get that poutine.
4: Is that it? Okay. We're done. Thank you, guys. Bye. Have a great... What day is it? Tuesday?
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6: From the Kello.com News Center, I'm Tom Rooney. A Brookings man has been sentenced to life in federal prison for sexually abusing a child. The victim lived with 47-year-old Joseph Peterson Jr., who was a parental figure. He abused the girl over a 12-year period before she escaped when she was 19. The case is part of the Justice Department's Missing or Murdered Indigenous Persons program. A Rapid City man will spend 15 years in federal prison for distributing thousands of counterfeit M30 fentanyl pills. 32-year-old Brendan Williams was part of a large network delivering the illicit drugs from Denver to the Black Hills. And it's an invitation to do a little dreaming. The Dream Big at the Quarry event starts at 4 this afternoon on the 1100 block of North Weber. A $15 million grant from the Bezos Earth Fund will be used to convert a deserted quarry into a major park attraction near the falls. From the Kello.com News Center, I'm Tom Rooney.
7: Rain likely for this morning, mostly cloudy this afternoon. We'll have a high temperature near 70, south winds 10 to 15 miles per hour. A couple of isolated showers as we get into the overnight hours. We'll fall to 60 for a low. Partly sunny for tomorrow, high temperature at 71. Still watching for the isolated shower chance. From the Kello Land Storm Center, I'm Scott Munns.
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16: 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I guess if you're interested in winning football games and you're from this area, you should go to Oregon. If you want to go to a Chris Brown concert.
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18: The other part of this is USC. Everybody keeps telling me, got a great recruiting class. You got to win that game. That's at home. They have a backup quarterback. Lincoln Riley didn't want to go into the SEC, so he took the USC job and thought you'd be in the Pac-12. Now you're in the Big Ten. and the schedule is going to get tougher. This is it. Last call.
8: Broadcasting from the man cave.
18: You gave him a big contract there. Got to win that game.
8: This is Dan Patrick.
18: Well, we did it. We made it to a Tuesday. It's hour one. Home dog Monday night. Brought me back to my gambling days. I was talking to Paulie and Andrew Perloff yesterday, and I said, man, something's up with this line. Home dog Monday night. Yes, with a third string quarterback against a Philadelphia Eagles team that's loaded. And surprise, surprise, Case Keenum, come on down. This is one of those where maybe you retire after that performance. Like, it doesn't get any better than that. But they got, I believe, the Jets coming up at home. So let's give it another spin next week there for Case Keenum. All righty, 877-3DP-SHOW, email address, dp@danpatrick.com, Twitter handle at dpshow. Good morning, if you're watching on Peacock. Today on Peacock, tonight on Peacock, it's baseball wall-to-wall. 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First up, Phillies, Braves, White Sox, Astros. Then in primetime, Red Sox, Yankees, Cubs, Padres. 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Joey Votto, former MVP, great analyst. 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Going into the game with Case Keenum, much was made that he hasn't played a lot, hasn't started a game in over 1,000 days, and got in there and looked comfortable. Ben Johnson's one of the great play callers. I can call a great play. You have to produce the great play. And Case Keenum, 11 for 11 when Philadelphia blitzed him. Philadelphia has not created a turnover yet this season. Jalen Hurts, subpar performance. Well, the entire Philadelphia Eagles offensively and defensively. I didn't know if the Bears could play good enough defense. Case Keenum, I thought, okay, he can kind of keep it close there. But, and look, Case Keenum played well, but there could have been at least two, maybe three pick sixes there with him. Philadelphia just didn't take advantage of this. Jalen Hurts got injured. You got Andy Dalton comes in, throws a pass, throws an interception. And that changed the complexion of the game. That doesn't mean the Bears wouldn't have won anyway, but they did so in impressive fashion, winning it by 20. And so this is his first start since Christmas Eve of 2023. A couple of touchdown passes. So now he's won with seven different teams. That ties him with Ryan Fitzpatrick for the most in NFL history. Stat of the Day, brought to you by Panini America, the official trading cards of the program. Here is Case Keenum after an incredible performance last night.
9: That's a kid and you're dreaming about it, you know, that you feel like you can. I don't know if you think about the week that it takes, the work that it takes in the off season to clean up your diet and work extremely hard to get your body back to where it needs to be, you know, to go through a training camp as the three to get a shot again to do it like this. I mean, yeah, you dream of it. That's why I'm still here.
18: And he had his family there. This was a big moment, 38 years of age. And as decorated as any college quarterback in history, he holds all the records with touchdown passes, with passing yards. And he started his first week at Houston. They let him throw the ball, and he put up prodigious numbers. But you start to look at now what's going to happen. Caleb Williams probably out for a month. You got Bagent who will be cleared, but do you stay with Case Keenum? You probably do, at least for another week. All right, we'll get to a poll question. We got our play of the day, and of course, stat of the day brought to you by Panini America. I don't know what this means, but the last four teams to win the Super Bowl all started out 2-1. Seahawks last year, Eagles in 2024, Chiefs in 2023, Chiefs in 2022. The current 2-1 teams, Bears, Browns, Ravens, Lions, Giants, Jags, Broncos, Eagles, Steelers, Bengals, and the Seahawks. the Steelers and the Browns play on Thursday night. Philadelphia, who I picked to go to the Super Bowl, they just look like they were mailing it in. Like they look lethargic. They didn't look like there was any energy. Now, Jalen Hurts does. He's not a rah-rah guy. He's not Tom Brady. But they, you know, you can't just waltz through this division. And you got the Rams coming up with your next game. That's one of those Rams can't lose three games. Like, not this early. The team that people actually were speculating, analysts who were saying, you know, they could go undefeated. I go, no, they can't. I mean, technically they could, but no, nobody's going undefeated. But here you have that matchup coming up. And, you know, these schedules for some of these teams are just, you're trying to survive. And that is a huge win for the Bears without Caleb Williams that you beat the Eagles. I'm looking for blame. So is Nick Sirianni. Here's the Eagles head coach.
11: I think we all have to own that loss right there. I don't think anybody coached well. I don't think anyone played well. It was a true team loss. And when it's a true team loss, you know, I have to look at myself first. Like we weren't ready to coach. We weren't ready to play. And that ultimately starts and ends with me.
18: Well, Coach, when did you know you weren't ready to coach, ready to play? Like, I hate that. I hate that answer. You know, it all starts with me, and I just didn't get him ready to play. Break that down a little further for me, Coach. Yes, Todd.
17: And why aren't you ready? There's only 17 games, and if you're lucky, maybe another game or two in January. When are you going to be ready? There's not 162 games.
18: Hey, this just crept up on us. I didn't know we had a game Monday night. I didn't know Case Keenum was still in the league. I'll be damned. You know, you can put that on me. We just weren't ready to play. Okay. Yes, I can't imagine Philadelphia radio, which usually isn't friendly to begin with today. Boy, looking at the Eagles, and that defense is supposed to be stout. They have no turnovers. Also, you got the Phillies in the playoffs, so that's good for everybody. Hockey's getting ready to start. LeBron showed up with his new haircut, looking fresh. I like it. He finally let it go, all right? Now, Marvin, explain that to me of guys who will paint their hair.
19: Yeah, LeBron should have come home. He should have joined us a long, long time ago. So the hairline, a lot of guys, they've been going to, like, Turkey to try to get hairline reconstruction.
18: Oh, but I thought they paint their hair.
19: Oh, that they do also. We call that the Carlos Boozer.
18: Carlos Boozer.
19: Yes, he was one of the originators.
18: Okay.
19: Like, kind of like shoe polish, it looked like.
18: Well, he didn't look good with his head shaved.
19: Huh.
18: Yeah, I don't think so. Scottie Pippen, another one. Not good.
20: That's
18: not, not everybody looks like Michael Jordan with their head shaved. But, yeah, LeBron showed up looking fresh. And I said this prior to, I think, the start of the playoffs. If the Knicks didn't win, then I thought that there was an opening for LeBron to join the Knicks. And then we find out that he did toy with that idea. Look, I was told by a friend of his, but he said, look, I think it's far-fetched, but this is a topic that we have had. And this is a while ago where you go, you know, don't rule out the Knicks. Yeah. And I said, well, it could be like Curt Schilling with the Red Sox of, hey, I can come in and be a hero for the rest of my life. They'll build a statue here. And I thought if the Knicks didn't win, LeBron would have gone there. Now that they've won, you can't go there. Now you are in Philadelphia. All righty, let's poll question for the first hour of the program.
21: Well, we actually have a little snark from Marvin.
18: Ooh.
21: In the poll department.
18: Okay.
21: Who should retire after last night? Case Keenum after a great performance on Monday Night Football, or Andy Dalton after throwing an interception in the end zone on his only pass attempt?
18: Yeah. Ow. That one's tough. That one was tough. And you got Jalen Hurts, who I don't know why he wasn't allowed to go back in the game. I didn't see or hear the ruling on that. I just saw that he was peeking out of the tent, and then he looks and sees that interception. Man, these quarterbacks got to understand, these defenders, and it's really tough to play defense now, and you saw that bang-bang play on the sidelines, get out of bounds. I put this on the quarterbacks. Get out of bounds, slide,
0: Do not leave it in the hands of somebody else. And you saw that. That could have been costly. We saw that certainly with Dante Moore in Oregon. You know, we know the hit was bad, but get down just so you take away any possibility of taking on those hits. All righty. Any other poll questions today?
21: Yeah, we may as well use one from Todd, too.
0: Okay.
21: Which are you most excited for, the start of the MLB playoffs today, the start of the NHL season today, 2 days before NFL and college football returns, or exactly 3 weeks from the NBA tip-off?
0: No, it's got to be baseball because of the urgency. Now it's three games, best of three, and back-to-back-to-back. I think it starts out, you know, this is where you go, oh, my God, that's right. We can't afford it. This feels sudden death. This is like, okay, you got to go out there and win. And if you don't, now all of a sudden you get down one. Now you have must-win situations there. And I like it. I don't know if Mad Dog likes it. I think he's not big on the three-game series, but he'll join us coming up here. But I do like it. I think it's fun that, you know, maybe you weren't following baseball day-to-day. Now you're following baseball day-to-day. And I think that's a fun aspect of this. Yes, Marv.
19: And I think in the wild card round, it helps that there's two division matchups with the Phillies and the Braves and the Red Sox and the Yankees. So that helps also.
0: Yeah, but you don't want to see those matchups that early, but I get it. You know, Red Sox-Yankees feels like it should be a little further down the road. Aaron Judge, I think, is going to try to play. And Cam Schlittler.
20: Careful.
0: You got to be careful with that one. Your Cy Young winner, Cam Schlittler. Yes, Todd.
17: It's like sometimes like you have that great Sweet 16 matchup, and it's like that should be an Elite Eight or a Final Four game. One of these teams is now going to be done. They have no chance of getting past the Sweet 16.
0: Yes, Paul.
20: Yeah, like UNC versus Duke in the first or second round. Way too early.
0: You start to think about what happened yesterday with the Giants getting J.J. McCarthy. And you know, the quarterbacks who've gone through Minnesota, when you think about almost that domino effect of what happened, who they had, you take a chance on J.J. McCarthy, you get rid of Sam Darnold, and, you know, he wins a Super Bowl. So that whole, you took a chance on J.J. McCarthy, you've had Daniel Jones in there, now you got Carson Wentz and Kyler Murray, and they're not very good, but J.J. McCarthy, who I think had, what, 10 starts? He wasn't, I mean, you're not good enough to hold on to him to go, you know what, down the road, this could be a real valuable quarterback. Or, you know, he's still young. But you got rid of him, and then all of a sudden, you know, that kind of domino effect led to Sam Darnold winning a Super Bowl. Carson Wentz and Kyler Murray, the numbers aren't very good. But they're good enough to keep them undefeated. McCarthy went 6-4 as a starter. I know I've been probably a little tougher on J.J. McCarthy, but I don't even know the kid. We might have had him on. I just know what I saw. And then having, you know, a source who said I don't have a first-round grade on him. And every time I watched him play, it felt like he was just the quarterback on a really good team that ran the ball and had great coach and a great defense. I just didn't see him making all the throws. That doesn't mean he can't have... How many of these quarterbacks have had a resurgence in other places? And maybe J.J. McCarthy will get that opportunity. I did think it was interesting that the Giants brought him in, and what role did Jim Harbaugh have with John Harbaugh bringing in J.J. McCarthy? What's this mean for Jackson Dart moving forward? That could be a little tricky, a little awkward. J.J. didn't do well in the quarterback room, reportedly, with Kyler Murray. And now you got Jackson. Does he know his place? I don't know. When you're that young and you're a higher draft pick than the guy you're going to be sitting in there with eventually, all right, you take a chance, fifth-round draft pick. All right. I don't think the Giants are mailing it in. I think they still view that now that, you know, lose one of their better defenders or their best defender, and now you bring in J.J. McCarthy. Okay. Yeah, Paul.
20: The awkward thing is, what if J.J. McCarthy starts in a couple weeks and plays pretty good, plays enough to make him in the conversation? Is that a good thing?
0: Well, I think if he plays well, it's a good thing. you know, that's a good problem to have. I just don't know if J.J. McCarthy is going to be playing anytime soon. And if he does, it'll be because Jameis Winston struggled. All right, we'll settle on a poll question. 877-3DP show. We'll talk to Christopher Mad Dog Russo. He'll join us coming up. But you start to look at this. J.J. McCarthy, 10th overall pick. He was going to be the starter. Then Sam Darnold took over. Darnold, 4,300 yards passing, 35 touchdowns, 12 picks. They went 14-3. Two bad losses to end the regular season and the postseason. The Vikings went to McCarthy the following season, let Darnold walk, and then he won a Super Bowl. The same season, the Vikings signed Daniel Jones, then let him go in favor of McCarthy. So they let Daniel Jones go and Sam Darnold go. And now you don't have anything to show. And this is where you attach a front office to a bust draft pick. Maybe J.J. McCarthy should never have been taken that high. He did not draft himself. This, to me, is a team bust, not necessarily the quarterback. Yes, Marvin.
19: Yeah, in real time, J.J. McCarthy kind of felt like Craig Krenzel of Ohio State, where he was just a quarterback on a really good team. I didn't see anything that stood out that said first-round draft pick, let alone top 10.
0: Yeah, everybody talked about his arm strength. Oh, he's got arm strength. You need to have touch. He didn't strike me as... Now, he could make the throws, but I needed to have somebody who had more than a fastball, and it didn't appear that he did. Still young, still an opportunity. Maybe he gets that. Maybe he gets it in New York. Having Jim Harbaugh's brother there to coach him, maybe that'll help as well. Christopher Mad Dog Russo will join us coming up next here, Dan Patrick Show.

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6: From the Kelloland Live Doppler Storm Center.
7: Rain looking likely for this morning, mostly cloudy this afternoon. We'll have a high temperature near 70, south winds 10 to 15 miles per hour. Maybe a couple of lingering showers as we go through the overnight. 60 our overnight low. And for tomorrow, we'll go with a partly sunny sky. Could see a couple of isolated showers and a high of 71. From the Kelloland Storm Center, I'm Scott Martins.
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9: 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Coverage you're in. So Tyler Loop comes on and crushes it. 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
13: The team that Myles Garrett left, the Cleveland Browns, because he thought I could never win a Super Bowl there, they're 2-1. 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Browns fans rooting towards the end of that game for Deshaun Watson. Fans only care about their feel good. 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
11: 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Covino and Rich. The Odd Couple with Rob Parker and Kelvin Washington. 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

0: We'll get to your phone calls coming up. Settle on a poll question. Baseball today and tonight, NBC and Peacock providing the wild card round. Christopher Mad Dog Russo, Mad Dog Unleashed on Sirius XM Channel 82, host on ESPN's First Take. Playing hurt, you had shoulder surgery?
1: I did, Danny. August 27th, I hurt my rotator cuff. I didn't hurt it. I teared it. Tore it. I did it on May 1st, hitting a forehand. I asked the my tennis buddies found me a surgeon. Went to the surgeon. I said, can you get me through the summer so I can play golf? Because it doesn't hurt swinging clubs and my kid comes in to play tournaments and all. He says, yeah, I'll do that. So I did it on August 27th. 6 weeks in an elbow brace. I've been in and out of that. I had no pain, which everybody was shocked about. The surgeon, Catherine Vidassi, did a phenomenal job. No pain, no pills except for Tylenol. I did that PRF. You know, they do the blood, they spin the blood and they put it in your shoulder. I did that twice. That seemed to really help. Make a long story short, I start the rehab process October 8th. She did tell me that she should be able to get me back on a tennis court. You know, maybe, you know, she definitely said by April 1st, maybe a little earlier than that. But I had to do it 66 years of age. She said, if you don't do it now, I can't help you in 5 years. So I had to get it done. Annoying, brace, recliner, you know, sleep on your back. You know, it's annoying. You can't drive, you know, things like that. But it's something that I had to do, Danny. So I did it. What are you going to do?
0: How would you do against John McEnroe?
1: You know, I played Johnny Mack once as a gag because I paid a certain amount of money for a charity. So I played him. This is probably, it's got to be 25 years ago. And he wasn't playing hard and he, you know, didn't really care. And then I brought up our little buddy Lendl when he lost to him in 84 when he had the French Open final and he should have won. Had a 2-0 lead, 2-1 with a break in the fourth. Lendl hadn't won a Grand Slam yet. And then I ended up losing and I brought that match up. And from that point on, he destroyed me. He didn't let me win a point. So from that standpoint, yeah. But I also played doubles with him because he loves doubles, you know, and I've hit with his brother Patrick too. I mean, I stink. I can't, I wouldn't win a point, but you know, he's fun to play with because he's got that hook left serve. So, I mean, he just hooks it. I mean, on the ad court, you can't get the damn ball back. He takes you completely out of the court, which is fun.
0: All right, we got baseball here. Where do we stand on the three-game series, the best of three, to open up wild card?
1: Yeah, I like it, Danny. Much better than a one game. I hate, and I heard you talking about it before, it's asinine the way they do it. They should recede. The fact that in the American League, the Yankees, Red Sox, and Tampa are in one bracket, and the White Sox, Houston, and Cleveland is in the other. So one of those three is going to make the ACLS, the championship series, is beyond stupid. And in this day and age, for baseball to have such a faulty playoff format, and I've been on this theme forever, it's not the first time, is mind-boggling. The Tampa should not have to play the Yankees or Red Sox in a divisional series. I mean, they should play the team with the worst record once we get past the wild card round. But having said that, I do like the wild card series. I like the idea that you could have 12 games in 3 days. You know, I don't love the fact, and you can't do anything about it. I don't love the fact that the Cubs run at 10 o'clock at night. You know, that's tough to stay. I don't know if I'm going to be able to hang in there and watch that whole game. But you definitely like it, Danny. You know, NBC and Peacock have the games this week. I think the Phillies Braves is a good series. I think Yankees Red Sox will probably go 3 games. I like the Yankees, but I think it will go 3. You know, White Sox Houston in anybody's series. And I think obviously, what's the other series in the American League? I'm forgetting off the top of my head. Well, the Yankees and the other National League series, Cubs Padres, could go 3 games. I think you might have a good week of Major League Baseball. I really do.
0: It's the Dodgers, and everybody else.
1: Yeah, I think, and you would agree. I think the thing that worries you a little bit about the Dodgers is that it is history. You know, the fact that no National League team has ever won 3 championships in a row scares me. That's the history of baseball. I mean, the Yankees have done it 3 or 4 times. The A's did it when you and I were kids in 72, 73, 74. But there's never been an NL team to win 3 in a row. And the Dodgers in the last couple of years have had a couple of series where they could have lost. Could have lost to Toronto. Could have lost to the Phillies last year. Certainly could have lost to San Diego the year they beat him in a fifth game. And sometimes the ball does, you know, the ball bounces the other way. So that would worry me a little bit about LA. They're also going to have to beat Philly and Atlanta and then maybe Milwaukee. No Ohtani pitching. Their ninth inning's a little shaky because Diaz, you know, I don't think they're going to use him there. You know, Snell's always hurt. They got old players, older players. So I would pick, I would take the field, Dan, myself. And I think I would do that only because I'm a little worried about the history of the three straight in the NL.
0: Yeah. And if you go back to last year, I mean, Toronto came within an inch from winning, you know, winning the World Series. And I don't know what this says about what could happen in the offseason, but you had the Mets with the highest payroll, missed the playoffs. Blue Jays, the fifth highest. They missed the playoff. Three of the lowest payroll rosters, Tampa, White Sox, Cleveland, all made the playoffs. What does that mean for the offseason where everybody wants a salary cap?
1: I think that's an excellent point. I think that will play into it. If you get a Milwaukee-Tampa World Series, people are going to say, hold on now, we got a Milwaukee-Tampa World Series. Why do we need a salary cap? By the same token, the Players Association, in one of their proposals to the commissioner's office, said they did not want any kind of ceiling floor at all. You know, they were just moaning and groaning about how these teams don't spend money. Well, hold on now. I mean, maybe they're doing it the right way. I mean, the fact that Tampa, Milwaukee, you mentioned the White Sox, they don't spend $100 million on payroll and they're winning, that tells you something, too. Listen, baseball would say, I think there's the last bottom 15 payroll team to win a World Series was the 2015 Royals. And I believe it's 79%. Of Final Four teams in the last two decades, I believe it's 79% have been, you know, over 50, have been so-called big market teams. You know, last year, for instance, you know, outside of Milwaukee, Toronto, the Dodgers, these were all big market teams. And I think, you know, the Red Sox and the Yankees are big market teams. That's going to be interesting how it's going to play out. That labor thing, you and I will be all over once we get to November, December 1st. I do think that Manfred will figure something out. I do think it might be until mid-March, but I do think they'll figure out a way to play the 162-game schedule next year. I do think they're going to have a tough American League because I think that the White Sox and Houston and Cleveland, that combination is going to be struggling. And if they ever get a Tampa-Cleveland ALCS on TBS, I mean, that is going to be a, I don't know who's going to watch that. I mean, so I think they need the Yankees or Red Sox, specifically Yankees, in the worst way to get to the ALCS. And if they don't, they're in big trouble. They got the Dodgers. That will carry them some in the NL. But I do think the American League, if it's not the Yankees, ratings-wise, they're going to be in trouble. I really do.
0: Christopher Mad Dog Russo, host of Mad Dog Unleashed on Sirius XM 82, host on ESPN's First Take, normally on Wednesdays. Stay with me on this. We make a big deal, and rightfully so, with Shohei Ohtani, pitching and hitting. Can we look at Josh Allen with, you know, throwing and running? Like, he's doing two things at a very high level. Should he get extra credit that he's a, you know, a great quarterback, but he's also, he's going to end up with 125 rushing touchdowns when it's all said and done, Chris?
1: Yeah, that's an excellent point. I think he right now, I know he didn't play well this past week, but I think right now, and I know Mahomes, so I mean, and he's got three Super Bowls, and I love Mahomes too, but I think right now, pound for pound, he's the best quarterback in football. And I think running has got a lot to do with it. Because as you said, he's a tremendous, they have a lot of design runs. You know, those third and 12s, he runs for first downs, which kills a defense. You know, he's actually a better runner than he is actually a thrower. I mean, you know, I got a little more count because he's like a linebacker. And I agree with you 100%. I think that that is a big plus in his game. Now, we've had running, you know, Roger Staubach was a great runner. It's not like he's the first, but his design running there, Danny, is tremendous. And he's so tough to bring down. I mean, and he never gets hurt. I mean, he never misses a game, this guy. I mean, he's, and he takes a beating and he never misses a game. Yeah. And you know, Buffalo, you know, maybe this is their year. I mean, they got the new stadium. There's a spark to their play. Their defense made a play in week one against Houston, which they normally never do. They didn't play well last week against the Chargers and still they had five turnovers and still figured out a way to win. You know, they get Kansas City at home. So that home field, maybe this is their year finally. I mean, sooner or later, Dan, you would think if you make the Atlanta Braves, if you make the playoffs every year, one of those years, you're going to get lucky. The ball's going to bounce your way and you're going to win a Super Bowl. Atlanta won the playoff, made the playoffs, 15, 16 years in a row. They only got one championship, but they got a championship. And you get the idea that sooner or later, they're going to get a call. The catch last year against the Bills, which was negated, and they called it an incomplete. One of those days, that call is going to go their way. And they get a call like that. So I don't know if this is the year, but I get the impression there's a little something going on with the Bills after 3 weeks. You got to see a lot more. Injuries are so important. We all know that. You got to make sure you stay healthy. Look at the poor Giants. You got to make sure you can stay healthy and not get, the Commanders with Daniels. It goes on. And, the Bears, maybe to a certain degree. You have to stay healthy with your best players. But I do get the impression that the Bills have a chance. And you're right about Allen. He gets a lot of extra points for the way he runs. I agree with that 100%.
0: Analytics is such a big part of all sports here. What I still come back to and I don't understand is you have poor clock management with some teams and some coaches. And, the Jets lost because of clock management against Green Bay. Dallas lost, I think, because of clock management. I mean, if Dak, connects, to Pickett, they score the touchdown, then it's a moot point. But understanding what a team can do with 7 seconds if you put it into the end zone. I'm watching in real time and I go, just squib it. Worst case scenario, they throw a desperation pass 70 yards. Where did you stand on the Cowboys?
1: 100%. They should have run out the clock more at the 2 yard line. So the game would be ended on either a tie or a win. I guess he missed a KC Buffalo game a few years ago when McDermott made the same mistake and then Mahomes got the field goal to force overtime. How in the world, his excuse was, Schottenheimer, well, he kicked two balls out of bounds earlier and they started at the 40. So we told him to kick it out of the end zone. It's only a 5 yard difference. 35 to 40. What are you doing? That was so stupid. Oh my God. Make him field the ball, take 2 or 3 seconds off the clock minimum, and then they can't get the 2 plays off.

0: almost too brazen. They're almost too cocky with how smart they are that they get themselves and they box themselves in a corner. The fourth down, let's go for it on fourth down every single time is one. And you're right. It is incredible that, you know, we're sitting at home, fans like you and me, you know, who are telling them what to do with how to handle the clock. And they don't know what they're doing. And the other issue is, these officials, this is ridiculous with these. The two penalties that have really come into play the first 3 weeks of the year that have been killers are the pass interferences and the late hits with the quarterbacks. I mean, that Ram game is a joke. Now, the Rams put themselves in that situation. That is not that's not a defensive pass interference when a guy intercepted the ball on the Denver last drive. I mean, that is an absolutely horrific call. Watson threw an interception late in the game. They called it, you know, where his helmet was slapped when a guy was trying to block the pass, the defensive lineman, and it came down. And I understand they got to protect the quarterback, but those two penalties have been so punitive and such a huge factor in the beginning of this game, beginning of these games. And I tell you, look at the Scott Novak crew. Every time he officiates a game, whether it's Minnesota, Tampa this week, he did the Green Bay Jet game when there was about 300 yards in penalties. He thinks everybody wants to see him make calls. I mean, Scott, we don't. We're not interested, all right? I mean, I understand, you know, if it's blatant, you got to call it. There's got to be a little more leeway. And I think the officiating's been a major problem, Danny, in the first couple weeks of the season. I really do.
1: Would you hire Tony Romo if you're a network?
0: That's a very interesting call. I would not, not because of this, what Wisconsin thing. I don't think Romo's that good. So, I mean, to me, Romo, I mean, he's way too spontaneous. He gets in the way of the game too much. I don't think Romo's a great analyst. So to me, the fact that they paid him $17 million, which was absurd, that's a contract that McManus would like to have back. I guarantee it. And I don't know what CBS is going to do. You know, a lot of people thought that after this Rio game, that maybe the new, president over there, Burstyn, would do something and make a decision. But remember, he hired Watt. So Watt is his guy and Romo isn't. So, I mean, maybe, you know, they're just kind of holding out. I mean, they can't put Romo on the fifth team. I mean, if you're going to bring him back, you got to bring him back with Nance, don't you? What are you going to do? You're going to bring him back and demote him? I mean, that looks, that to me looks actually worse. Are you going to put Romo on the, I'll give you a game. You know, you're going to put him on, you know, what's allowed, you know, the Titan Jaguar game. I mean, I'm not sure if you can do that. So I think CBS is in a huge quandary there. They're going to have to pay him. It's a civil thing. It's not criminal. So if they decide to get rid of him, I mean, maybe they reach some sort of, you know, buyout, but they're going to have to pay him something. So I don't know. I don't know if CBS has made up their mind yet. So that's a very interesting question. I should ask you that question. You worked at a network for years. I didn't. So you would know that better than me. But I think that's a major dilemma that CBS is dealing with right now.
1: Yeah, I thought, Tony, the further he got away from the game as far as a player, the worse he got, because that's when you have to do your homework. And it didn't feel like he was doing his homework. I think we bought into, you know, his shtick, his style. But then that doesn't work when you actually need to break down. You know, he would say, oh, 43 and 57. He wasn't giving names there. I think Watt gave Jim Nance an enthusiastic boost in that game. Jim had energy in that game because of J.J. Watt. And he's just learning now. So I think he's doing okay. And I think they like that you have J.J. Watt. You got a Hall of Famer in there with, you know, the great Jim Nance. But I would not bring Tony back. And if I did, I would, I'd make him earn his way back. And I don't know if, you know, he's willing to do that.
0: Excellent point. Nance has to work very hard and he's got to tilt the broadcast to Romo, because Romo's hard to work with. He talks a lot. He's talks right next to the play. He's all over the place. And he can't do a traditional broadcast. Watt, who's been okay. I agree. I mean, he's not been Merlin Olsen, but he's been okay to start the year. He's just getting his career going. I mean, you know, it's only his second year doing this, but he's got some personality. He's got a lot of personality and they seem to get along. So I do agree with you. I think that probably I would lean to what you said and I would leave everything alone right now and let Watt do the games, with Nance. Plus, if you bring Romo back and put him with Nance and

0: You got to move Romo, then you got to move Watt down to Iron, then you got to move Tucker down to this. And I mean, it's a disaster.
1: Domino, yeah.
0: Yeah, so, I mean, I think that's part of it, too. So I think CBS will probably do what you just said. Leave it alone and figure out some sort of package to pay Romo off. I agree with you, 100%.
1: Good to talk to you. Enjoy the baseball.
0: We love you, Danny.
1: Thank you, dog.
0: You're the best. Okay, buddy.
1: Christopher Mad Dog Russo. You can hear him every afternoon, Channel 82, Sirius XM, Mad Dog Unleashed. And you can see him on Wednesdays on First Take. Take a break. Phone calls coming up. Update our poll results. Our play of the day is next.

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4: From the Kelloland Live Doppler Storm Center.
5: Rain likely for this morning, mostly cloudy this afternoon. We'll have a high temperature near 70. South winds 10 to 15 miles per hour. A couple of isolated showers as we get into the overnight hours. We'll fall to 60 for a low. Partly sunny for tomorrow. High temperature at 71. Still watching for the isolated shower chance. For the Kelloland Storm Center, I'm Scott Munns.
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11: In the end zone, and you can see on the clock. Now, the first clock they showed, the clock looked like it hit zero. However, the replay right away, they went to the official stadium
12: clock.
11: They
12: got to that one fast.
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11: And by the replay, as long as you're believing this is the replay's work, they got the playoff before the clock hit zero. Hurts is in the end zone for a touchdown. This has become, very quickly, the year in football of 1 second left on the clock, right? You got Michigan, you had the Ravens game yesterday, now you got this. Like, this, there's not, you go back, I don't know how many years you want to go back in football, in the NFL, in college football, and there's never been as much of a controversy over is there 1 second left on the clock than we've had so far this year. We've had in college football, and now twice within 2 days in the NFL.
12: Now, we've always seen the arguments, and we've certainly had them in studio as we watch these games. Did they get a playoff with the play clock? Right, that, all right, it got to zero plus the...
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6: As someone who always spins things negatively, I'm going to go positive here. 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
5: Ryan Fitzpatrick, the other one. 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
7: Who should retire after last night? Case Keenum after a big three-touchdown performance, or Andy Dalton after going 0-for-1 with an INT? Well, 78% say Andy Dalton should hang the cleats up.
5: That's kind of snarky. That's mean-spirited right there. Yes, Paul.
8: Andy Dalton was 0-for-1, 0 yards, and an interception. His quarterback rating, of course, was 0.0. We're trying to find if another quarterback in NFL history threw one pass in a season and it was picked and never threw another pass. We are checking.
5: Yes, Todd.
6: And calling him the red water gun instead of the red rifle is kind of mean. We don't need to do that.
5: No, you called him that.
6: I did. I was the one that called
5: him. An hour ago, and I didn't laugh when you told me that.
6: I did not. Give it a second chance.
5: If it doesn't work in one part of the man cave, you just go to another part of the man cave. You're constantly searching for an audience that's going to laugh.
6: That's fair. I'm relentless that way.
5: Yes, you are. Tom in Lake Placid. Good morning, Tom. What do you have for me today?
9: Well, you know, I love the Rams. I love Matt Stafford. He threw 55 passes on Sunday, but half of them went to me, and I'm here at home. And he broke four of the windows in my apartment.
5: Wow. All right. Tom taking shots. Everybody jumped off the Rams bandwagon. Yeah, it was a foregone conclusion. It felt like they were more of a foregone conclusion than the Dodgers. It was the Rams of the field. And I said, you're crazy. Like, the Rams are in a tough division. And now, granted, when they are fully assembled, they should be the team to beat. But now that distinction belongs to the Buffalo Bills. Yes, Dylan.
7: Yeah, actually, for the first time, odds-wise, the Rams and the Bills are now tied to win the Super Bowl at plus 670.
5: Let's see. Gerald in Connecticut. Hi, Gerald. What do you have for me?
10: Hey, good morning, Dan. So I'm just curious. Here we are with the Vikings again, where this team looks like they're ready to roll, but it just seems like the QB situation is a little shaky. Do you think they take a stab in this draft coming up with all this quarterback talent? And then also, real quick, that video of Ben Johnson walking through the locker room with Caleb Williams in his robe, he started laughing in a minute. It reminded me of Ray Liotta in Goodfellas. It was very funny.
5: All right. I don't know where Minnesota's going to go. I want to give Kyler Murray a chance because I thought with Kevin that Kevin would be able to help him go back to, and he had a couple of good years with Arizona. And it's a nice team. You got receivers there. You might have the best one in the game. You got a defense, great defensive coordinator, and you're in a division that's kind of wonky right now. Detroit doesn't play defense. Green Bay, not good. The Bears, you know, they're going to be there the entire season. As you saw, and that this is what shocked me more than Case Keenum, the Bears defense. I didn't think their defense, I thought their defense is going to be what holds them back this year. And you gave up 7 points to the Eagles. All right, Todd, you'll be in the confessional coming up. Got your Nolan Ryan outfit on today. You being the big Astros fan.
6: Did you like my little joke how I was self-deprecating earlier?
5: Go ahead.
6: They called Nolan Ryan the Ryan Express, of course. And this jersey that I bought a long time ago is fitting a little tight these days, so I'm more like Panda Express.
5: Okay.
6: Could have shouted myself.
5: All right. All right.
7: Panda Express.
5: And the only person to laugh is the guy in the back road with you, the guy who enables you, Dylan.
6: He is a big-time enabler. You are, Dylan.
5: Yes, yes, he is. That's 1 hour that we just accomplished. We just produced. We got two more to go. 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
1: I'm Elizabeth MacDonald, and this is the Fox Business Report.
11: Smart ring maker Aura is postponing its stock launch. It blames market uncertainty. Its valuation has been estimated as high as $11 billion. Aura released its paperwork for the IPO earlier this month, aiming to list on the NASDAQ soon. The Finland-based company's smart rings monitor health indicators, including heart rate, body temperature, and sleep. Shares of discount fashion chain Shein are slumping in Hong Kong after more details about its disappointing summer quarter. Its business took a major hit in the U.S. after the government scrapped a tariff exemption for low-value goods imports, though analysts were not expecting revenue from the U.S. to be down 6%. Crude oil prices remain elevated but off recent highs. That's your Fox Business Report. I'm Jenny Cosola. Invested in you.
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3: From the Kello.com News Center, I'm Tom Rooney. A Brookings man has been sentenced to life in federal prison for sexually abusing a child. The victim lived with 47-year-old Joseph Peterson Jr., who was a parental figure. He abused the girl over a 12-year period before she escaped when she was 19. The case is part of the Justice Department's Missing or Murdered Indigenous Persons program. A Rapid City man will spend 15 years in federal prison for distributing thousands of counterfeit M30 fentanyl pills. 32-year-old Brendan Williams was part of a large network delivering the illicit drugs from Denver to the Black Hills. And it's an invitation to do a little dreaming. The Dream Big at the Quarry event starts at 4 this afternoon on the 1100 block of North Weber. A $15 million grant from the Bezos Earth Fund will be used to convert a deserted quarry into a major park attraction near the falls. From the Kello.com News Center, I'm Tom Rooney.
4: Rain looking likely for this morning, mostly cloudy this afternoon. We'll have a high temperature near 70, south winds 10 to 15 miles per hour. Maybe a couple of lingering showers as we go through the overnight. 60 are overnight low. And for tomorrow, we'll go with a partly sunny sky. Could see a couple of isolated showers and a high of 71. From the Kello Land Storm Center, I'm Scott Martins.
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8: Three wins against these guys. I guess if you're interested in winning football games and you're from this area, you should go to Oregon. If you want to go to a Chris Brown concert.
9: Oh my God, I'm a man.
6: Here, hosted by the award-winning Dan Patrick and joined by the four Danettes.
10: The other part of this is USC. Everybody keeps telling me, got a great recruiting class. You got to win that game. That's at home. They have a backup quarterback. Lincoln Riley didn't want to go into the SEC, so he took the USC job and thought you'd be in the Pac-12. Now you're in the Big Ten. And the schedule is going to get tougher. This is it. Last call.
6: Broadcasting from the Man Cave.
10: You gave him a big contract there. Gotta win that game.
6: This is Dan Patrick.
10: Hour two. We got baseball today and tonight on Peacock and NBC. Got all the matchups here. Best of three, by the way. Phillies, Braves, White Sox, Astros, primetime Red Sox, Yankees, Cubs, Padres. And it all happens on NBC and Peacock. Awaiting official word on Aaron Judge's availability for the Yankees in this opening round series, and we'll try to give you some information on that. I was just looking at the Yankees roster and looking at Giancarlo Stanton's contract. Now, they do have one of the worst contracts with Jacoby Ellsbury. That didn't work out for the Yankees. They might be still paying Jacoby Ellsbury. Might be. Giancarlo Stanton won an MVP, and then Jeter was running the Marlins at the time. And then he said to the Yankees, hey, you want him? You can have him. And they gave him $300 million for a one-dimensional player who did win an MVP. But the guy can't run, he can't swing, and he can't play the outfield. Other than that, here he is, Giancarlo Stanton. That's a bad contract. Bad, bad contract. That's one of those you say, all right, if we win a World Series, then maybe we can go, all right, you know, and if he helps us. But Giancarlo Stanton, yikes. Yes, Dylan.
9: Do you think Jeter actually knew that the Stanton thing wasn't going to work out, or was he in his mind trying to help out the Yankees while working for the Marlins?
10: Well, you know, the Marlins couldn't afford Giancarlo Stanton. And, you know, so Jeter made a good decision. I don't know how many good decisions he made there, but he made a good decision. I don't think they got anything in return for Giancarlo Stanton. But $300 million contract, and I don't know how many more years they're on the hook for that. But we got to see if Jacoby Ellsbury is still getting paid by the Yankees. All right, 877-3DP-SHOW. 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Twitter handle, @DPShow. Joey Votto, former MVP. He is working for NBC, and he'll join us coming up in about 20 minutes from now. 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Set the temperature. You control it from your phone and watch the game. Paulie, do we have an update on Giancarlo or Aaron Judge?
11: Yes, we do. According to Jack Curry of the Yes Network, the Yankees Network, Aaron Judge is not on the Yankees wild card roster.
10: Okay. When they submit the roster, that means for the entire series,
11: the three games,
10: he's not able to play.
11: I'm pretty sure that's what it means, but they said he's not on the wild card roster. I don't think he could be put on after that.
10: Okay. But he can be on if they win against the Red Sox. They move on to the next
11: year. If they advance, yes.
10: Okay. All righty. Chicago Bears, they survived. They thrived. Case Keenum last night. And this is where we normally go, okay, is this more about the Eagles and what they didn't do or more about the Bears? I think it's about both because I'm not an alarmist, but I'm a concernist. And I would say with what I saw with the Eagles last night, no turnovers. Really void of offense last night. 7 points against a defense that is not formidable. And you let a third-string quarterback beat you. And Case Keenum did a great job, and he spoke about his performance after the game.
12: That's a kid, and you're dreaming about it, you know, that you feel like you can. I don't know if you think about the week that it takes, the work that it takes in the off season to clean up your diet and work extremely hard to get your body back to where it needs to be, you know, to go through a training camp as the three to get a shot again to do it like this. I mean, yeah, you dream of it. That's why I'm still here.
10: 11 for 11 for 145 and two touchdowns against the blitz. They kept showing that Fangio, because he was going to dial something up for the Eagles. It's always that defensive coordinator. The offensive coordinator doesn't dial things up as much as the defensive coordinator. This is the Spags dialing it up. Yes, Dylan.
9: I think we got to ask the important question, Dan. Are the Bears better with Case Keenum than Caleb Williams?
10: I'm going to say no. Go out on a limb and say no. And Ben Johnson is a great play caller. And he deserves credit for last night, but you got to have somebody who can implement your game plan. I can give you a good plan. You got to be able to go out there and do it. And short passes, he knows what a Case Keenum can do and not do. Now, the gambling guys, so Dylan Big Ray and Shea, you guys talked yourself out of an unbelievable parlay last night.
9: We did. So we're going back and forth about whether we wanted the Eagles or the Bears.
10: Okay.
9: Ultimately landed on the Eagles, which I will actually take responsibility for. And then the point total, the over-under, which we have ultimately landed on the over. But what we had all agreed on was Case Keenum, anytime touchdown scorer, to be in the mix there. And he pulled it off. He was like plus 1,600 as a straight bet just to score a touchdown. So we fumbled that, but that's pretty standard.
10: I'm just finding out, Fritzy says, Jacoby Ellsbury is not still being paid by the Yankees with his original contract. He was released in November of 2019 with $26 million left on his seven-year, $153 million contract. Wow. Boy, that was a bad deal. That's a bad deal. Whew. That's where sometimes you have too much money and then you go, well, I don't know. What do we want here? And then all of a sudden you go, well, let's take a flyer. Let's get Ellsbury from the Red Sox. Red Sox are probably going, yeah, boy, all right. Well, you got him. Boy, you're lucky. Yeah, Paul,
13: You think Jacoby Ellsbury and his friends and family are driving around today going, what the hell did I do? I'm just taking my kids to school.
10: I know.
13: Catching randos.
10: Yeah. Well, sorry, you fell in there with Giancarlo Stanton with bad contracts there. Okay. Couple of phone calls. New poll question. Anything that's not snarky today, Dylan?
9: Yeah, we have some non-snark
10: okay.
9: in the mix.
10: All right.
9: JJ McCarthy trade, him getting traded from the Vikings to the Giants for a fifth round pick. Good for the Giants, good for the Vikings, or good for both?
10: I'm going to say both. I think the Vikings needed to get him out of the quarterback room. If you don't believe in him at any point that he's going to be a starting quarterback, then send him on his way, fifth round pick. If you're the Giants, now I don't like it because you got a guy who was higher draft pick than Jackson Dart. Dart's injured. If he somehow plays well, now maybe you can flip that and maybe you end up with a third round draft pick for JJ McCarthy if he happens to play well. But I'm really leaning in heavily on Jim Harbaugh's influence on John Harbaugh taking JJ McCarthy. Yes, Dylan.
9: But yeah, I mean, I think it's great for the Giants. First of all, you literally need a backup. You need another quarterback in the building at the moment, and it costs you essentially nothing. It's a fifth round pick. And then also he has actually had flashes of playing. So it's like on the off chance he does have to go in, he might win a game for you if you want that.
10: I would have looked at Jimmy Garoppolo. Like I know kind of what I'm getting there. I don't know what I'm getting with JJ McCarthy. And that's a tough crowd to go into playing for the Giants. But I probably would have looked at Garoppolo first. And then if you're going to get, you know, former first round, high first round pick for a fifth round pick. Yeah, Dylan.
9: Wasn't that, that poll that we looked at a little while back about the like rudest fan bases and the nicest fan bases? I think weren't the Giants the most foul mouthed one or they're close to the top, I think.
10: I don't know who led in that category. Was Philadelphia up there as well?
9: If they weren't, then I question this, study. But
10: well, the old Raiders, when they were in Oakland, they'd be the runaway winner.
9: Historically.
10: Yes. Yes, Paulie.
13: If you go back to JJ McCarthy, like his stats for the 10 games he played, he was 6-4 as a starter, 58% passer, 11 touchdowns, 12 picks. They're almost exactly Josh Allen's first 10 game stats. But it never felt promising with McCarthy. It never felt like he was getting anywhere, like improving.
10: Yeah, but he's not the athlete that Josh Allen is.
13: Right.
10: I can't take those numbers. I can take those numbers if you give me something else. And Josh Allen may give you a little better than average numbers when he was first starting out, but he did give me the element of running. And that's what I brought up last hour. We celebrate Shohei Ohtani for pitching and hitting. Should we be celebrating Josh Allen similarly? Because now I don't think he's a great thrower, but I do think he's a great quarterback. And you throw in, you know, the rushing touchdowns. The fact that you're going to have a quarterback when it's all said and done, probably have 125 rushing touchdowns. I mean, how crazy is that? Now I know it's a new era and you know what the defense has allowed, you know, you to do an open field and a lot of quarterback sneaks. I understand all of that. But that element, nobody else has that. Lamar Jackson doesn't run the way he once did. It feels like Josh Allen is still running the way he once did. Yeah, Dylan.
9: Which is interesting because Lamar and Josh Allen are pretty, they're kind of like intrinsically linked together, at least in like sort of the scope of the NFL. And it's odd that Lamar has almost been coached to do that aspect of the game less. And Josh Allen, I think, has been, I don't know if he's been encouraged to, but like that's actually become one of the more dominant features of it. He scores rushing touchdowns at an insane clip.
10: But I think they have designed runs for him. And I think that's the important part. When you scramble, when you run, are you running and it's a design play? And it feels like they have that with Buffalo. And Josh Allen, it's going to hurt you. Probably more it's going to hurt him. Yeah, Paulie.
13: Josh Allen, the past three seasons, 15 touchdown runs, 12 touchdown runs, 14. He's at 6 this year. And on that pace, he'd be at 20 this year.
10: Yeah, that's remarkable. Remarkable. Yes, Dylan.
9: If you were told that your starting running back was going to have 12, 11, and 14 rushing touchdowns in three consecutive seasons, you'd be like, that guy's on his way to the Hall of Fame as a running back.
10: Andrew in Washington. Andrew, what do you have for us today?
14: Good morning, Dan Danettes. You know, it was great to see Case Keenum turn back the clock last night. He turned back the clock so far. I know you guys talked about Marcus Mariota and Jameis Winston being connected for winning this past week, but also Case Keenum and Jameis Winston, the last time they both won during a football season was back in week 13 of 2018. So long time ago. I was going to ask this, with Case Keenum turning back the clock, what would each of you like to turn back the clock on and do really well one more time in your life that you can't do now?
10: Oh, well, Dylan, you had the arrest.
9: Yeah, that one doesn't bother me as much. There's some other stuff I'd probably change.
10: Wait a minute. You wouldn't change that?
9: Oh, I would love to have not had to go through all that stuff, but there's other, like, I would have probably, like, done better in school, or I'm sure. I mean, if you give me some time, I could think of a laundry list, probably.
10: By the way, the 2025 survey, the five rudest fan bases, Eagles, Cowboys, Raiders, Patriots, Steelers. Eagles didn't even make it. Wow. They analyzed 2.5 million subreddit comments, and they measured profanity and negativity rather than in person. Yeah, if you go in person to an Eagles game, you might change that. Profanity rate, top five, Giants, Colts, the Colts, Browns, Cardinals, Jets. Yeah, the Jets, that's rough. And anybody who goes to a Jets game in New York, do not wear your gear. There are certain places, do not wear your gear. I wish you could, but I've seen ugly results, okay? And all it takes is one person. Yes, Todd.
15: Arizona Cardinals fans are dropping F-bombs and stuff like that in the beautiful Sunny Valley in the desert. What are they all upset about? Their team's bad, but you live in a beautiful place. Granted, it's extremely hot, but I don't know what you, how could you be top five of profanity rate?
10: Thank you, Todd.
15: It's crazy to me.
10: Phil in California. Hi, Phil. What do you have for me today?
16: Hey, Dan, I got a quick poll question, kind of paying homage to McLovin. I took a deep dive and just kind of looked at all the different suffixes, all the NFL teams, and there are 148 juniors and seconds. There are 34 thirds. There are 7 fourths and 3 fifths. And the Tampa Bay Buccaneers and the Seattle Seahawks are the only two teams that have those four different categories on their team.
10: Oh, I like that. That's a stat of the day. Yeah.
17: Well, bum, bum, bum, stat of the day, stat of the day. Oh, baby, it's the stat of the day. Stat of the day, stat of the day. It's the stat of the day.
10: I know that Michael Bublé sounds incredible, and there's a Sinatra feel, but it does feel like you might be able to sing similarly. I know you can't, but there's, like, there are certain singers where you go, you could never do that. But Michael Bublé, it's a bop a doop ba ba. Yeah. Stat of the day. Stat of the day. Oh, yeah. Yes, Dylan.
9: So Michael Bublé is attainable voice.
10: Yes. Yes.
9: For some, I don't think I can do that.
10: But he, you know, it's Sinatra based.
9: Yeah.
10: And you listen to Sinatra. Now, there's certain songs where you can't do it, but there's a portion of the song sometimes where you go, I think I could kind of sing along with Frank. Yeah, Paul.
13: You have bassy pipes.
10: Oh, yeah.
13: So you're halfway there.
10: Yeah.
13: It's like Fritzy with falsetto 80s singers. He has that tone already.
10: Todd probably has a better chance to sing like Hall & Oates than I do like Michael Bublé.
13: Exactly.
10: Probably.
13: Well.
10: Yeah. But I think I can be in the neighborhood with Michael Bublé a little bit there. Yeah, Paul.
13: You need to get a nice suit, some nice lighting, and a cocktail. And then with your voice, we'll get it all ramped up.
10: Yeah. Well, can I do auto-tune like everybody else does? I mean.
18: No.
10: No?
18: Not going to work. Not when you're doing Sinatra.
10: All right. Yes, Dill.
9: Yeah, if you're like laying on a piano.
10: Well, no, I wouldn't be. The woman lays on the piano.
9: I think you should lay on the piano.
10: No, that's not a good look.
9: No?
10: No.
9: Upside down?
10: No.
9: With your head hanging off the piano?
10: No.
9: Microphone?
10: All you have to do is see the movie The Fabulous Baker Boys with Michelle Pfeiffer on the piano. Then you would say, no, you don't need to be on the piano, Dan.
9: All right, you can play the piano.
10: All right. Yes, Paul?
13: Scalding hot, Michelle Pfeiffer.
10: Yes.
13: Scalding.
10: Yes. Wait, what's the song that has her, she's something, is that Bruno Mars, where they talk about Michelle Pfeiffer is something gold? You remember hearing
18: Yes,
10: that?
18: Oh, Uptown Funk.
10: Yeah.
18: Yes.
10: But she's, what kind of gold?
9: White gold.
18: White gold.
10: White gold, okay. You know, I didn't think we were going to talk Michelle Pfeiffer today, you know, for some reason. I mean, but we did.
18: We could. Yeah. Best Catwoman ever.
10: You think so?
18: Oh, what? And Batman Returns?
10: I haven't seen any of those movies.
18: How dare you?
9: Anne Hathaway is pretty good, Catwoman.
10: Yeah. Yeah, I've never seen any of those movies. I can't get through The Matrix.
18: I'm sorry. We got Joey Votto coming up.
10: All right, yeah. Joey Votto is going to join us. We'll get ready for the playoffs today and tonight. Take a break. Back after this. Hear the difference. 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
7: From the Kelloland Live Doppler Storm Center.
8: Rain likely for this morning, mostly cloudy this afternoon. We'll have a high temperature near 70. South winds 10 to 15 miles per hour. A couple of isolated showers as we get into the overnight hours. We'll fall to 60 for a low. Partly sunny for tomorrow. High temperature at 71. Still watching for the isolated shower chance. From the Kelloland Storm Center, I'm Scott Muntz.
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11: That's right. This trade coming in. What was this about today? Because I think everybody's missing the real purpose of getting J.J. McCarthy, right? The reason the Giants got J.J. McCarthy isn't because we're going to get him ready. He's going to be out there in a week. This is going to be the Jameis Winston show for a long time. It's going to be the Jameis show. J.J. McCarthy's not one of those backup quarterbacks that just, oh, he ran out of room on his team. Hey, we got to move on. What a great trade. No, they got a guy who is a reclamation project, who is going to sit on the bench for a long time. Now, the Are the calls going to be great for him to start? Yeah.
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0: 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Stat of the day is always brought to you by Panini America, the official trading cards of the Dan Patrick Show. We got baseball today and tonight. The Yankees will be playing without Aaron Judge as we bring in Joey Votto. He serves as an inside the pitch analyst. He'll be looking at the wild card matchup. That starts at 2 Eastern today and tomorrow, NBC and Peacock, and three game series. Where do you stay? Whoa, look at you with a shirt and tie on.
1: Not bad, huh?
0: Looking good. Did you just get a haircut?
1: Yesterday, I stopped at Great Clips on my trip down.
0: Couldn't you do that on your own? I mean, there's not a lot of hair.
1: I could. I like that pushback.
0: Where do you stand on a three-game series to open up?
1: Ooh, it's tough, especially when you win the division. I don't like it for the Atlanta Braves. The Philadelphia Phillies, probably I'm taking care of the Braves Phillies today. And I think the Phillies love this scenario. You play a seven-game series with a team as good, as deep as the Braves. You've got your hands full. I think this is best case for Philadelphia.
0: Explain to me Kyle Schwarber's swing.
1: Wow, good question. It's almost like he's one of those boxers that just throws hooks inside of a telephone booth. And he's going to knock you out. He's like Butterbean. He's the Butterbean of baseball.
0: There is just, I love watching him at the plate. He knows his window. Now, he doesn't know it like Bonds, but nobody knew it like Bonds. But he's got that window there where you go, if you make a mistake there, he'll make you pay for it. How tough is it to get, like, in your mind, I'm going to stay away from that pitch outside or up high, or it's just I'm looking here, and that's all I'm looking for?
1: I won't complicate it too much, but the simpler and quicker your swing, the more you can make a decision. The more it feels like a conscious decision instead of a reactive decision. And Kyle's swing is very short, very tight. He doesn't move very much. And the hardest thing to do as a hitter is to not move and for the ball to go far. Most guys need to move, run, jump towards the pitcher. They need to create extra momentum towards the pitch. He doesn't. He just stands there and turns.
0: Why do left-handed swings look better than right-handed swings?
1: That's a good question. I think because we have a tendency to have more of an uppercut to our swing, which is more aesthetically pleasing. That would be my best guess.
0: But then a left-handed shooter looks smoother than a right-handed shooter.
1: Now we're talking Chris Mullin, aren't we?
0: Yes.
1: Yeah, I don't have an answer for that. I can just tell you that, generally speaking, we face a lot of right-handed pitching, and we see a lot of right-handed sliders, which go down. So to match that, we have this slight uppercut to our swing, which looks a bit more like a Nike swoosh type of flourish. It's more aesthetically pleasing than a right-handed swing.
0: The Yankees without Aaron Judge means what for that lineup?
1: You're leaning on Schlittler, you're leaning on Cole. I can't stand it. And I don't think he's going to be back. If he can't play now, he's clearly not going to be useful throughout the entirety of the playoffs if they do happen to go deep into the playoffs. If you're hurt and you can't play, and I watched a bunch of his live at bats yesterday, and you can't play in the first series, what's he going to be, 50%, 75% come the ALCS or the World Series? It's a huge hit to that roster because their offense is mediocre at best. They may be one of the bottom five offenses in all of baseball without Aaron Judge.
0: But if you try to play with an injury, then you change your swing. So, like, have you had to do that where you got to compromise?
1: Too many times in my career. Aaron's a big man with long levers. So these small little adjustments he has to make because of his health is going to show up down the line in a swing. He has to be healthy and has to be strong to be anywhere near at his very best. But the good thing about Aaron is he's so good that him at 75% is better than basically the entire league.
0: The best team playing today is who?
1: The Los Angeles Dodgers, but I don't have...
0: No, I mean in the
1: World Series.
0: No, in the Wild.
1: Excuse
0: me. Yeah.
1: The Atlanta Braves. Great bullpen. Great lineup, long lineup to have an answer on right and left, solid defense. Tonight's starter is in the conversation for best pitcher in the game. Excuse me, today's starter in Chris Sale is in the conversation for best pitcher in the game.
0: How did you do against Chris Sale?
1: Ooh, not good. I faced him in spring training in Glendale, Arizona at the Chicago White Sox when he used to pitch for the White Sox. And they have this batter's eye that's as narrow as can be. And he has this style where he comes from the side. He throws very hard and he's got a slider that starts behind you. And the ball wouldn't come out of the batter's eye. So it would come out of the sun. The sun would be right behind the batter's eye. So every time he'd throw a ball, it would come out of the sun. So it was a combination of Chris Sale and the Almighty.
0: When he was with the White Sox, he was must-see TV. But, you know, he had that dip for about, 4 years where he disappeared. Injury. It's like Kurt Warner. Kurt Warner had an unbelievable start with the Rams, then kind of disappeared, then came back with the Arizona Cardinals.
1: That's an apt comparison. But Chris Sale went from, similar to Kurt Warner, went from being to a clear Hall of Fame guy. He won the Cy Young after taking all those years off. How do you do that? How do you take that much time off and win the Cy Young right away? And he's still in the contention for a Cy Young guy if there wasn't a Mizorowski, if there wasn't a Sanchez.
0: He is Joey Votto, former Reds first baseman, spent 17 years in the show, as they like to say, part of NBC's coverage of the wild card round. Tougher to face in their prime, Verlander or Scherzer?
1: It's a good question. Two of the greats. I was fortunate enough to face the trio of Kershaw, Verlander, and Scherzer a lot. Scherzer was better at having the big game. He had the explosive fastball and the strikeout slider, which explains his 20 strikeout game. But for me, Verlander was the tougher matchup. He was that old school coming over the top with like typical mechanics. The big 100-mile-an-hour fastball and a great slider. I would say Justin Verlander was the better pitcher between the two.
0: What about if I throw in Kershaw?
1: Kershaw is one of the greats of all time. Kershaw is, for me, the best pitcher I'd ever faced. You know, CC Sabathia was the toughest matchup, but only because I thought he would beat me up if I ever said anything to him. It was more like alpha-beta relationship between CC and I. Whereas Kershaw was just the best, slider, best fastball. But no, you know, if you were to ask a bunch of right-handed hitters about Justin Verlander and Max Scherzer, they would say that's their toughest matchup. And I can't tell you how many guys have said, wow, Scherzer's too much for me, or wow, Verlander's too much, or I can't hit that slider. That's the reputation these two guys had.
0: But how often do hitters go to the plate and they know they don't have any chance?
1: Too often, far too often. And that's what I think I'm worried about today with the Phillies Braves matchup. I think the Phillies may feel like they don't have a really good, I don't think they're in a good place against Chris Sale today. There's a lot of times, especially in the back half, back third of your career, where you're just tricking everybody. You want the check, you want the uniform, you want to make the flight, you want to show up at those 5-star hotels, but you have to pretend like you're an authority in the batter's box, but you know you're going to get dominated.
0: Do you ever close your eyes and swing?
1: No, come on. I was a good hitter, Dan.
0: I know you were. I, you know, just kind of.
1: No, never. I was always at my peak in terms of focus and effort until the wheels fell off.
0: Okay. But you never had one of those John Kruk all-star moments with Randy Johnson where you're just, like, let me bat right-handed. I got no shot.
1: When I faced CeCe, I always felt like he was either going to hit me with the baseball or hit me with his left fist. And so there was a lot of times where I was intimidated by him because he was such an intimidating figure on the mound. So there's plenty of occasions where I felt like I was just standing in the batter's box as a batting dummy, and he would get through their bat. He was my Randy Johnson to John Kruk's Randy, you know, to John Kruk.
0: I think you were getting towards saying this, but you don't have the Dodgers winning this year. Is that what you said?
1: No, I don't have them winning this year. I think the Brewers are going to get to the World Series. I don't know how the average fan feels about that. I've heard a lot of people gripe about the Dodgers and their domination, their era. baseball is really difficult in a 7-game series. And I think that the Brewers have enough, especially with the very best and clearly very best pitcher in all of the game, throwing at least twice in that series. I have the Brewers small market, one of the smallest, if not the smallest market in the sport, making it to the World Series. The problem may be, especially if the Rays make it, who's going to watch if that's the case? So I'm a little concerned about this year's playoffs for that reason.
0: How much longer can Mizorowski throw? He had over 1,000 pitches that were over 100 miles an hour. How sustainable is this?
1: Randy was throwing, Chris Sale today, he's throwing 100. It can go as long as he stays healthy. As long as he stays healthy. He is the perfect pitching prospect for this to carry deep into his 30s. He's our Randy Johnson. He's our Walter Johnson. He's that big right-handed power pitcher that's setting all, he's our Bob Gibson. He's our Bob Feller. He is just that modern power pitcher. And in a game where the game is power pitching, he's head and shoulders above.
0: The difference between a manager in the regular season and the postseason and a 3-game series, like how important are these managers in a 3-game series as opposed to a 7-game series?
1: That's an interesting question because nowadays in the Major League regular season, these managers are managing as if it's the playoffs each game because they want to bank each win. The two managers that are managing today, both Walt Weiss and Don Mattingly, are the replacements. My best guess is both of them want to showcase that they're a part of the game. They're probably going to make an impact. Do I think managers, you're asking the wrong person here. You're asking the wrong person because I don't think managers make that much of a difference, but I think they like having their fingerprint on the game. So I could see them trying in a 3-game series to make adjustments. Do they matter? I'm not sure.
0: So you don't buy into Tony La Russa was a genius?
1: No, I don't. Albert Pujols, Mark McGwire, all these manager geniuses that make all these, you know, chess move decisions, but then they're throwing out literally the best player in the game. You know, God bless them. They do.

0: guys. How many must-see guys are there in baseball right now?
1: Shohei Ohtani. Aaron Judge. Mizorowski. And now Pete Crow Armstrong. That's the four. That's the four must-sees. And then guys fluctuate in and out, but those are the four must-see guys. Maybe fringe Ellie De La Cruz, but he's on not a strong team. So the four guys that are must-see.
0: Yeah. Is that enough for a league though? Like when you look at becoming bigger, you only got four must-see guys in the sport.
1: Just depends on, when I think about baseball, I think it having more of a personality like college football. So to answer your question, I worry more about the teams, the cities than I do about the stars, even though I'm star biased. That's a great question. But my answer to that question is it's a problematic thing. I think that's Major League Baseball's responsibility to promote the stars more.
0: Good luck today.
1: I appreciate that. Thank you.
0: And thanks for joining us as always.
1: Always, Dan. Thanks.
0: That's Joey Votto. He's the Dos Equis guy. He'd be the most interesting man in the world because he actually is one of the most interesting men in the world. He'll be a part of the Phillies and the Braves wild card series at 2 Eastern today, and that'll be on NBC and Peacock. Always one of my favorites because he does give thought to your questions. That's why I always love Rory McIlroy, because it feels like even if he's heard the question 50 times, he does pause to give you an answer. So when people say, oh, who do you like to interview? Somebody who is actually going to think about the question I'm going to ask and not hit that, oh, I'm just going to put this on automation. Yeah, Paul.
2: And Votto's answer when you asked about Aaron Judge, that's a little scary if you're a Yankees fan. He made it sound like if you miss an entire series.
0: Yeah, oof. That's a great point. All right, we'll come back. I'm looking at his numbers. Let's see. Votto was 6-for-28 against Kershaw. 3-for-16 against Sabathia, 5-for-20 against Scherzer, 3-for-5 against Verlander. And Joey, one of the great hitters. Great hitters. All right, take a break. Back after this.

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6: Rain looking likely for this morning, mostly cloudy this afternoon. We'll have a high temperature near 70, south winds 10 to 15 miles per hour. Maybe a couple of lingering showers as we go through the overnight. 60 are overnight low. And for tomorrow, we'll go with a partly sunny sky. Could see a couple of isolated showers and a high of 71. From the Kettle Land Storm Center, I'm Scott Martin.

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6: Again, he is 7 or 8 months removed from taking the Patriots to the Super Bowl. They were a game away from winning it all. And if you watch their game against Jacksonville yesterday, and I asked you, hey, that quarterback playing for the Patriots, do you think he's ever played in a Super Bowl? You would have laughed at me and said, hell no. Drake May, it appears to me that Drake May forgot how to play the game of football. He is lacking confidence. He is not the same person we saw play against your Seahawks in the Super Bowl. He was like a clown out there. It was a clown show. It was ridiculous. And I can't think of a guy who has gone from where he has been, which is playing for a Super Bowl, to a guy who looks like he forgot to play the sport that he was drafted to play. It was odd to see. It really is.
7: Yeah, I think Vrabel's even just kind of like, all right, dude, what the heck? 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Brown's absence either.
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0: Friday. I got something for you that kind of came out of nowhere yesterday. I got a text from a source who said that he was on a call yesterday morning, and it has to do with NBA expansion and which teams will move from the Western Conference to the Eastern Conference. Memphis and New Orleans are the logical choices to go from West to East. But the Minnesota Timberwolves are getting a closer look because, according to my source, it would align them with Milwaukee, Chicago, Detroit, and Indy. And it would be an intriguing and attractive regional grouping that they would be looking for. Moving Minnesota to the East would also have Anthony Edwards in the Eastern Conference, and according to my source, helping balance talent across two conferences. The Timberwolves have long preferred to be in the East because it helps them with fan following. A majority of their games would be the Eastern and Central time zone. And then he goes on to say, assuming Las Vegas and Seattle get their teams, and in parentheses, and they will, the commissioner wants a decision by early January. So I found that out yesterday. Aaron in Fort Wayne. Hi, Aaron. What do you have for me today?
1: Hey, Dan. Appreciate you taking my call. The game last night, I mean, I thought I was watching a throwback. I thought it was like Bengals, Vikings in 2017. I had to blink a couple of times. But I got a theory on Jim Harbaugh and John Harbaugh. Like, do they kind of just, like, fall in love with the guy? I mean, when you look at, like, Jim Harbaugh saying that J.J. McCarthy is a once-in-a-generational type player, the best player of all time at Michigan. I mean, Tom Brady played there. And, I mean, anybody with eyeballs can see, I feel like some of these younger coaches like Kevin O'Connell, you know, took one look at J.J. McCarthy and just thought, no, like, this guy cannot play. And, you know, the same with maybe Herbert, you know, at the Chargers, why they're struggling is, like, he maybe doesn't see, like, the next level of what some of these younger gurus in the quarterback room see.
0: Well, Kevin O'Connell was there when they drafted J.J. McCarthy. And if he saw something he didn't like, then he should have said something then. Like, let's be fair to the situation. Love Kevin, but I can only go by what my source told me prior to the draft. I do not have a first-round grade on him. It's like Will Levis. I don't have a first-round grade on him. Okay. And look, people, we thought Shedeur Sanders was going top five in the draft. Remember we had Deion on at the Super Bowl? He said he's already talking to teams like, don't draft my son. And I'm thinking, he's going to manipulate the draft? And it goes back to my source said, I don't have a first-round grade on Shedeur Sanders. He's a great college player. I don't have a first-round grade on him. But J.J. McCarthy, look, Jim's got to be careful with what he says publicly. Because you can say something privately to Justin Herbert. Look, I think you have a chance to be one of the greatest quarterbacks of all time. But when you tell us, that doesn't go away. And I think he's guilty of hyperbole and to the detriment of Justin Herbert. Now we're looking at Mike Vrabel might not be the best coach for Drake May. Well, where was this last year? He finished second in the MVP. He barely lost the MVP. Now he might not be the right coach for him? Okay. It might be something different with Drake May, but I think he's in his own head. And, you know, sometimes you see great athletes when you say, how did you do that? And they'll tell you they don't know. They just do it. But it's when you think about doing those things, that's when you start to struggle. They're so conditioned to be reactionary that this is just normal. I mean, imagine if you're thinking about a 100-mile-an-hour fastball. You're not going to hit it. It's just, I'm sitting on this, and I'm going to go get it. And being reactionary, that is what great players, great athletes do. Yes, Marvin?
2: Yeah, you see a lot of guys that come back from injury, and they always say, I can't think about the injury because that's going to slow me up.
0: 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Dan in Denver. Hi, Dan. What do you have for me today?
1: Hey, thanks for taking my call, DP. Second time, long time, 59175. Just wanted to give a shout out to the gambling podcast, Ray and Dylan and you. I had no idea what a trap game was. Listened to you guys this last week and felt like it was a trap game last night, but the money on the Bears money line, just with third string quarterback, everyone had the Eagles kind of winning that game and made a little money last night. So appreciate you guys.
0: All right. Yes, the gambling podcast every week. You can find it at danpatrick.com. Are we doing it tomorrow, Dylan? We're doing it on Wednesday during football season?
3: No, we'll be Thursday. So recap show is going to be every Monday during football season, and then Thursday is the show for the upcoming slate.
0: Yeah. Shea and Irving was not in a good place yesterday. I could hear him yelling. I'm over giving a tour to some friends who came in from California, and I can hear him MFing. He's yelling as he comes in to tape the gambling podcast. And I actually had to send somebody over. I said, will you tell Shea to shut up? But he was apoplectic about the Cowboys. He was on the verge of tears. Yes, Dylan.
3: Usually I would say he's overreacting, but the way that game went, I was like, this actually seems kind of fair.
0: We'll do a Danny cast, one of these games, one of these weeks where you can watch us watch the game. And it was a lot of fun last year. People reacted to it. You know, we're just there. I'm smoking a cigar and drinking tequila, and I got Shay there, and Dylan's in there. Big day, Ray. Yeah, Paulie.
4: I remember pulling up to one of those. I could hear yelling from the parking lot. I was like, I know what's going on.
0: It was fun. It you know, you're watching somebody watch a game, but I will say the reaction was pretty great. Nick Wright's like texting me. He goes, what are you doing? I go, I'm watching a football game. He goes, I know, but what is this? And I go, I don't know. He goes, okay. Yes, Dylan.
3: We couldn't have scripted one of those games any better last year. It was we were like, we got to watch a Cowboys game with Shea, obviously, and it was Cowboys Packers. It ended in a 40-40 tie.
0: It was good. Who's in the confessional?
2: I'm in the confessional.
0: Marvin, you are?
2: I am.
0: Okay.
2: We're going to talk about my boot coming off.
0: Oh, yeah. You got a high ankle sprain?
2: I do. Me and AJ Brown.
0: Yeah.
2: Two great athletes.
0: Yeah.
2: Down for the count.
0: Yeah. Yeah, you're back in action before him. 2 hours in the books. Paulie is going to take the last hour off to prep for Not So Fast. That comes up in about an hour from now on Peacock and NBC Sports Now. 2 hours in the books. One more to go. Todd, Dylan, Mark, Paulie, yours truly in the BRGs. 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
0: The other part of this is USC. Everybody keeps telling me, got a great recruiting class. You got to win that game. That's at home. They have a backup quarterback. Lincoln Riley didn't want to go into the SEC, so he took the USC job and thought you'd be in the Pac-12. Now you're in the Big Ten. And the schedule is going to get tougher. This is it. Last call.
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0: You gave him a big contract there. Gotta win that game.
18: This is Dan Patrick.
0: Final hour on this Tuesday. Todd in the back row with his Nolan Ryan outfit. We got Dylan back there. Mar, Big Day Ray in for Paulie as Paulie and Andrew Perloff prepare for Not So Fast, the show that follows this one on Peacock and NBC Sports Now. We say good morning if you're watching the program on Peacock and NBC Sports Now and our radio affiliates around the country. We'll have a new poll question, and I do have World Series odds. We got baseball all day, all night on NBC and Peacock all of the wild card round matchups. And keep in mind, it's a best of three, and the Yankees will be without Aaron Judge for that opening series against the Red Sox. Your World Series odds, it's the Dodgers, as you would expect, plus 200. The Brewers are second, plus 600. Then it's the Rays, plus 800, followed by the Yankees, plus 850. Those odds would change dramatically without Aaron Judge in there. In case you're wondering, the White Sox, the longest of shots at plus 4,000. Stat of the day brought to you by Panini America, the official trading cards of the Dan Patrick Show. Coming up Saturday night, it'll be Washington and USC. That's at the Coliseum. Is this must-win situation here? And, you know, with the overall picture, they had the loss there with Oregon. They could have lost in, you know, Piscataway against Rutgers. Now you got UW coming to town. You can watch that 7 Eastern, NBC and Peacock. It'll be Big Ten Saturday night. Let me see if I have anything else that you might find interesting. DraftKings just sent me this. NFL Offensive Player of the Year odds. It's Jeremiah Love, a big favorite here. Denzel Boston, Jadarian Price, Kenyon Sadiq. He had a great catch this past game. And Carnell Tate. Those are your odds. The rookie offensive rookie of the year, defensive rookie of the year, Jacob Rodriguez. Then it's David Bailey, Sonny Styles, Arvell Reese, and Caleb Downs. We will have the overshadowed. We do this every Tuesday. Ray does a great job. He finds five players that were overshadowed by some, you know, by teammate, by way a game finished. So here we go. The overshadowed players from Tuesday starts out with Steelers running back Jaylen Warren. 17 carries, 127, 49 yards receiving. Leading off the overshadowed Tuesday. Second on that list, Chicago wide receiver Khalif Raymond. 6 catches, 90 yards, and a touchdown last night. He currently is tied for 7th in the NFL in catches with 19. Khalif don't like it. Rock the Casbah, Khalif Raymond. Bills defensive end Greg Rousseau. 8 total tackles, 2 sacks. He is starting to look like one of the better pass rushers in football. Through 3 weeks, he is first in pressures with 23, first in sacks with 6, and first in forced fumbles with 3 for a defense that needs to have one of those impact players. Okay. Mason Graham, Browns defensive tackle. This guy is looking like he is, you know, that's where, you know, they draft day, they made the trade, and then they got Mason Graham, defensive tackle, out of Michigan. Do you have that draft on that that draft day, Ray?
1: They crushed that draft. They traded down so the Jags get Travis Hunter. They got Mason Graham, Carson Schwesinger, who won Defensive Rookie of the Year, then Quinshon Judkins and Harold Fannin Jr. with their top 4 picks.
0: That's good. I'm telling you, they are close. They are. It's not with this quarterback room, but they're close. Graham has the most sacks in the NFL as an interior defender, 4. So he's ahead of Zach Allen, DeForest Buckner, Leonard Williams, just to name a few. And the final overshadowed player this weekend, Broncos safety Talanoa Hufanga. Hopefully I got close to that, Todd.
21: That sounds about right.
0: Thank you, Todd. 5 tackles, 1 sack, 2 interceptions, and one of those was a pick 6. So he was with the Niners a couple of years ago. Second team All-Pro last season with the Broncos and one of the better safeties. But when you have the defensive player of the year in Patrick Surtain, you're going to get overshadowed. That's why he's part of Overshadow Tuesday. Yes, Todd?
21: And that second interception, we should say, was the final touches of the Broncos' win. That was the last second pickoff that officially ended the Rams' chances.
0: Thank you, Todd.
21: Welcome.
0: Dylan, what's the poll question?
3: Well, talking a little baseball today, Dan. So off of the top 4 odds-wise teams to win the World Series, as you just mentioned, who are you taking to win it all? So Dodgers, which is an obvious answer, but then you also have the Brewers, the Rays, and the New York Yankees.
0: I'm going to go with the Brewers.
3: Yeah?
0: Yeah.
3: I like it.
0: I'm going to go old school pitching, timely hitting, defense, and I'll take the Brewers. Yeah, the Yankees, it's, you know, that's different now without Aaron Judge in there. People like the Guardians. Like, they're just kind of pesky. You know, rascals. Itchy and scratchy. Yes, yes, Dilly.
3: Talk about overshadowed. They were so close to winning the World Series, but the whole Cubs narrative just totally blew past any notion that the Guardians were there. Right?
0: Thank you, Dylan.
3: You're welcome.
0: Todd is rubbing off on you.
3: Todd, stop it.
21: Sorry, man. This is what happens.
0: No, he literally is rubbing off on you.
3: I definitely told him to stop that.
0: By the way, I learned some things with the Toddcast last week, and Todd.
21: I don't even remember what I said, but I'm sure it was.
3: Don't either.
0: Well.
21: You see me in a different light now? What happens?
0: Well, you talked about the religious holiday and things that you can and can't do, and I think you broke just about every, I don't know if it's a rule.
21: But I fasted. I didn't eat or drink for a full 24-hour period, sunset to sunset. But, yeah, I engaged in a few things.
0: Yes, that you weren't supposed to.
21: Technically, you're not supposed to.
0: Yes. But you told me that it was important you took that day off, and then you don't even adhere to what you're supposed to adhere to.
21: There's a lot of rules. It's hard to follow every one of them. I thought just starving myself, knowing my appetite, that was more than enough.
0: Yes, Marvin.
2: So, Fritzy, do you partake in these religious celebrations because of family pressure, or is it something you truly practice?
21: A lot of it was just how I was brought up. Some of it is to get out of work, and the rest of it is whatever, the miscellaneous thing.
3: In that order.
0: I do think that you take the day off because you want the day off.
21: That's terrible. That hurts my feelings because you're not supposed to work either on the holiday. And I'm like watching the show. And you're not supposed to watch TV. And I'm sending you guys little notes and look ahead promos and guest ideas and, you know, things that I'm not supposed to be doing. So I'm not really, you know, I'm home working basically when I'm supposed to shut it completely down. If you follow the letter of the Yom Kippur law.
0: Making his first start since Christmas Eve of 2023, Case Keenum with two touchdowns. He ran for another one, and he has now won games with seven different teams, tying him with Ryan Fitzpatrick for most in NFL history.
4: Stat of the day, stat of the day, stat of the day, stat of the day. Here comes that
0: what?
4: Stat of the day.
0: Bears head coach Ben Johnson on Case Keenum's night.
22: It's all about Case Keenum and what he was able to do here tonight. I thought he did an extraordinary job when the running game's not going as a play caller, being able to lean into the passing game and knowing he's going to get the ball out and go to the right guy in time, take care of the football, good decisions, almost 250, two touchdowns, just played really efficient football and couldn't be more proud of him for that.
0: I'm looking at the Super Bowl odds. The Bills are now the new favorites. The Packers went from 33-1 to 66-1. The Raiders 125-1 to 80-1. Chargers go from 45-1 to 80-1. The Steelers, they went from 80-1 to 100-1, and they just beat the Bengals. The Giants from 100-1 to 175-1. Yeah, so, you know, kind of interesting there that Buffalo Bills are the new favorites there. I'm sure that the Rams will be happy to give that up. You guys can have that distraction. We need to kind of figure out who we are right now. Tanner in Iowa. Hi, Tanner. What do you have for me today?
23: Hey, can you guys hear me?
0: Yeah.
23: How are you guys doing? First time, 195 pounds, 6 foot. I was just calling to see if any of you guys would want to do a pie in the face bet.
0: Okay, what's the bet?
23: I'm betting that Kirk Ferentz will outcoach Ryan Day and beat Ohio State.
0: All right. Ray had his hands up first, so Ray, you'll take a piece of Tanner in Iowa.
1: Yeah, I'll take that. Ohio State by 40.
0: By 40?
1: Not specifically. Ohio State will win.
0: Okay. And anybody else want a piece? I guess it only matters if one of you takes. Dylan will take it. Well, then Tanner's got to do two pies.
3: That's fine. Also, as long as they score less than 45 points, then I don't really care what happens. But
0: yeah, you're back on the Iowa under.
3: I am. I got jobbed last week by a half a point, but that just made me want it even more, Dan.
0: Will in Texas. Hi, Will. What do you have for me today?
5: Hey, good morning, Dan. Hey, first time, long time, 5'8", 220, hard. Hey, listen, so I just had a quick question. This next Sunday afternoon, you got San Fran and Denver. Who do you like better, Bo or Brock?
0: I would take Purdy. I think Purdy is rightfully so an MVP candidate. Yeah, I'm still waiting for Bo Nix, you know, with that injury last year in the playoffs, and he's looked okay. But Brock Purdy has had some moments this year, so I would say Brock Purdy right now. Jeremy in Ohio. Hi, Jeremy.
6: Hey, Dan. Thanks for taking the call. Two quick things for you. First of all, and I think James in Virginia would agree, Philadelphia got left off the list earlier of the hateful fans out of the top five because they don't know how to use the internet. They still write all their complaints on rocks and bricks and throw them at the Philadelphia Inquirer building. So it's not really a fair comparison.
0: Okay.
6: And second, I didn't know if you could use your connections with Sandler to get Jennifer Aniston to be on your piano when you're doing your song, or have Todd on there. Your call. You decide.
0: Yeah, it's a tough call. I might lean towards Jennifer Aniston. When I did the movie Just Go With It, you had Kidman, Aniston, and you had Brooklyn Decker. Sandler never gets cheated when it comes to having beautiful women in his movies. I said, Sam, man, you always get the girl, and it's always a beautiful girl. He goes, yeah, Danny, that's what happens when you write the movie. I said, yeah. Aniston looked magnificent. She did. And great personality, like funny, self-deprecating. And I still go back to that moment. So I'm on stage, and I'm a nightclub owner, and I'm going to have the Let's Get Coconutty, the dancing contest between Jennifer Aniston and Nicole Kidman. And Nicole Kidman takes off her shirt. She's got a washboard stomach, like truly ripped. And I think she had had a baby 6 months prior. Aniston looks over and says, oh, bleep, calls Sandler up on stage. Now, I'm up there, and I know what's going on. She's like, I didn't expect that. And Sandman goes, just play it for laughs. You know, play it up big, play it. Now, once again, Aniston looked spectacular. But Kidman looked like she was out of health and fitness. She was, I had a six-pack. And, you know, this was going to be a competition between those two. And I remember saying to Aniston, not that she gave a damn, but I said, you know what? You played it like Carol Burnett. And if you're familiar with Carol Burnett, who played up the big laughs and had fun with it. And in that scene, she's really good. And then Dave Matthews, you had him in there as well. And that was awesome because he was always going to add levity. Yes, Marvin?
2: So you were also an acting coach?
0: I don't think I was an acting coach. I was just there sort of as a
2: advisor.
0: Yeah. Yeah. As somebody who has been a regular in Sandler movies, I was trying to help her just a little bit. Yes, Ray.
1: I think that's your best cameo. The Here Comes Big Country line is a killer. Yes.
0: They let me keep that in there because I thought she looked like Bryant, Big Country Reeves, a former he was Vancouver, wasn't he?
2: Vancouver Grizzly Green.
0: He was a Grizzly Vancouver. And I thought that, you know, she was really large and I called her Big Country. And Sandler loved it because he's a basketball guy. He goes, Danny, love it. Danny, love it. And I go, okay, keep that in. Yes, Marvin.
2: Your cameo in That's My Boy, it was more than a cameo.
0: Yeah.
2: You had like a pretty good sized role in here too.
0: He wanted me to play Jerry Springer. He wanted me to be a Jerry Springer kind of guy.
2: Randall Morgan?
0: TV's Randall Morgan. Yeah. That's when Todd got yelled at. You got yelled at by the executive producer.
21: All I had to do was point the camera in a certain direction, and for some reason I moved it towards the wall or something. I don't know what was going on there.
0: All you have to do is act like you're filming us in this prison. That's all you have to do. It's a light makeshift camera, not heavy. All you got to do is follow us. And Todd has it facing the wall and not where Susan Sarandon is, where the scene is, Andy Samberg. And then boy, the executive producer, Jack Garaputo, he jumped out and he scolded Todd right away.
21: I didn't even realize it was me. When he came out, I'm like, ooh, somebody's in trouble. And then he got in my face. I'm like, I guess it was me.
0: I said, Todd, you were told just – Todd's looking at the scene. He's watching the scene, not being part of the scene. And then you got yelled at. And then now Susan Sarandon has no idea who we are. Zero. But we look like a bunch of, you know, slappies, you know, that we have no idea what we're doing.
21: And that was a bad time for me to ask for a speaking role after I got yelled at. Like, maybe for the next one I can say something.
3: I'll be better at that.
0: Yeah. Todd's like, can I get a line? And I go, no, a lifeline to help you out.
21: Yeah, a line to the parking lot. See ya.
0: Yeah. All right. Let me take a break. We've got more phone calls coming up. And 877-3DP show. Dylan's job is to come up with another poll question. And I think you can do it. We'll find out right after this. 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
6: From the Kelloland Live Doppler Storm Center.
7: Rain likely for this morning, mostly cloudy this afternoon. We'll have a high temperature near 70, south winds 10 to 15 miles per hour. A couple of isolated showers as we get into the overnight hours. We'll fall to 60 for a low. Partly sunny for tomorrow, high temperature at 71. Still watching for the isolated shower chance. From the Kelloland Storm Center, I'm Scott Munn.
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10: But now he doesn't have the offense talent. 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
9: The Rams beat themselves as much as the Broncos beat the Rams. 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Felt like it should have been 27-0 at half. They kept settling for field goals. And that was their fault, not the officials. They had double the yards. They had 10 more minutes of possession. They had a half dozen more first downs. Rams should have been, the game should have been over at half. 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In the third quarter, twice though, They let Denver back in the game. Their special teams have been an albatross for years. And twice Denver got great punt returns, set up better field position, and Bo Nix took advantage of it.
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0: I don't know if you care about these things, but I'll bring it to your attention. The average length of a 9-inning game this season. Now, let's go around the room. Take a guess. The average length of a baseball game this season with the new automated balls and strikes challenge system. Todd, I'll start with you.
1: I'm going to say 2:46.
0: All right. Marvin.
2: 2 hours, 38 minutes.
0: All right. Dylan.
3: 2:33.
0: Big Day Ray.
4: 2:28.
0: 2:42. 2:42. They estimated that the automated balls and strikes added just one extra minute to the time of a Major League Baseball game.

0: brought to you by Panini America. You know, they made the mistake of calling them robot umpires. And it people thought there were going to be umpires that were going to be robots. Look, I know AI is coming, but we're not going to have robots behind home plate. But the automated balls and strikes, then, you know, people can now go, oh, okay. All it's going to be is it's just going to show on the scoreboard, ball or strike. That's it. It's going to be automated. We're going to get to it. I like how some of these umpires are like, oh, you know, they're taking the, you know, our ability to, form a, you know, a game or call a game or be a part of the game. Like, I don't care. It shouldn't be an open to interpretation of a ball or a strike. But for decades, centuries, we allowed that to happen. Like, you know, he gives you the high strike. Why? I know that there's other officials that they'll let you get away with holding, you know, defensive back, more contact. I understand that, but this is something that should be regimented because you can regiment it. It can be a ball or a strike. But hey, they're taking away our ability to manage a game. Just call the game. All right. Nobody came to see you. Call the game. And I'm sorry, Big Brother is going to embarrass you because you don't know how to call balls and strikes. Some of you don't. And you have your own strike zone. I understand that, but not anymore. Because we have the ability to get those calls right. Why wouldn't we do that? Yes, Todd.
1: Imagine if you had a ref in college or pro football that decided, well, they have a tight first down marker. Like this ref, you know, he'll give you the benefit of the doubt. This one will say, no, you know, that's not quite a first down in my book.
0: Well, you could have that by spotting a football. I think that's an inexact science. I'll be like, wait a minute. How are you spotting it there? But we allow it. And I'm sure there's certain officials who are pro defense or pro offense by how they spot the football. Yes, Todd.
1: And on the rare occasion that they would bring out the chains, that still doesn't speak to the problem. If you put the ball in the wrong spot, it doesn't matter that the chain shows that you were just short or you got the first down. You put it in the wrong spot to begin with.
0: Yes, Ray.
2: So I was looking at the average time for a game before the pitch clock.
0: Okay.
2: 3 hours and 10 minutes. So they shaved off around 35 minutes per game.
0: But we grew up and baseball didn't have a clock. You know, it was, that's the beauty of baseball. But you're taught that at a young age. That I never complained how long a game went. Never. But then all of a sudden we got to that point where we're like, come on. Get in the batter's box. Come on, get on the mound. Things were taking longer. And this could have been, hey, I'm on TV. Product placement. I'm in the batter's box. Whatever it is, the camera's on me. We're going to milk it for all it's worth. And then all of a sudden we go, oh, we've had a pitch clock for a long time. How about we implement the pitch clock? Yes, Todd.
1: Is speeding up the game or when they first started doing that, is that because, you know, fans were complaining, or when did that actually happen? Is it the kind of thing where, is this sport not exciting enough in this era where you need everything right away with our cell phones, where what used to be, like you said, who cares how long it goes? I'm having a good time at the ballpark or I'm watching it on TV. Now we're just impatient. This game's got to end already. I got to get out of here.
0: So did you ask and then answer your question?
1: I may have. My question to you is, what do you think is the main reason why all of a sudden we're too impatient? We can't have these games last a certain amount of time anymore.
0: Why didn't you just start that?
1: I should have said that. You're right. You always correct me. And you've told me many times not to do that. I got caught in my own rambling. But I want to know why, when that decision was made and why do you think it was made?
0: I think it's because of attention spans. I think you're trying, you have an older generation that came up with this and didn't question it. Now you have a younger audience. And are they going to stay with this? Are they going to watch a game and keep score? Now, I don't know if, you know, dads bringing their kids and they keep score anymore. I know it was important. First game I went to was a spring training game in Scottsdale with the Giants. And my dad taught me how to keep score. I think I was 8 years old. And I also wondered why they had a player named Jesus. And his name was Jesus Alou. I said, Dad, are you allowed to be called Jesus? And he goes, it's Jesus. And I said, okay. Jesus, but it's spelled Jesus. Go ask your mom. Yes, Marvin.
3: When do you think the switch was made from football, from baseball to football as far as the top sport in American society?
0: I think the magnitude of the Super Bowl, I think that you had, it became much more than just a game, that everybody was watching it. Then you remember they had musical groups that weren't known, Up With People. That was a halftime show.
3: Say that again.
0: Up With People.
2: Totally.
0: Not Uppity People, Up With People. And you remember that, Todd? Up With People?
1: I do, vaguely. I do remember that, yeah. That name.
0: But I think once you got, like, you made it an event. The NFL did a great job in making it an event. I also think fantasy football. I think that was really, really big. Now, I played fantasy when I was at the mothership. Well, I was in NASCAR. I was in NASCAR, golf, football, baseball, basketball. But I was doing these highlights every single night, and I was up on every team and every game, and it, you know, so I'd go into these drafts, and I knew what I needed to know. I walked by one time. I got done with SportsCenter. It's midnight. It's 12:05. I walk by a meeting room. There's probably 12 people in there, and they're doing a fantasy draft, baseball. And I stopped in, and I did a draft. I didn't have any notes with me. I just did the draft because I love doing the draft. And then I love the one where you have money, and you have to fit your player in a budget there. But you have that, and then you have, you know, the gambling, and I you know, it just all kind of crystallized, and boom. Yes, Marvin.
3: Yeah, to your earlier point, also, baseball to me is generational. I feel like that's passed down from dads to sons and daughters. Mm-hmm. Whereas football and basketball, you just go out there and you play with your friends.
0: But I think with baseball, you're rooting for a team, where football, you're rooting for your fantasy team. Now, you might root for your team, but you're also, it's weird to be around somebody where you go, I got the Bears winning, but I want the Packers defense to do well. You would never do that growing up, where you go, man, I'd like for Kenny Anderson to do well and Isaac Curtis, but man, I'm rooting for the Steelers defense here. Yes, Dylan?
2: You did fantasy NASCAR?
0: Yeah.
2: That's a thing? I've never heard of that.
0: Yeah.
2: You were deep.
0: Oh, I truly got into a 12-step recovery program. I truly needed to because I remember I was rooting for everybody and against everybody in the NBA. Cause I think I was in four leagues, and you're like, I got Mookie Blaylock. Oh, but I got Glenn Rice, but then I got Zoe, and I got Stacey Ogden. And then it's like, what am I doing? Yeah, Dylan.
2: Yeah. I've slowly waned from the being in like six fantasy leagues. One is the perfect number to be in. Yeah. You always end up being in three, and you're like, my wires are all crossed. I don't care about this one. This team sucks. And then you just end up started betting on the games, and then fantasy goes out the window altogether.
0: Well, it's like March Madness when somebody goes, you know, I've got them in my bracket. Yeah. I go, how many brackets did you fill out? Five. Oh my God. You get one. That's it. Yes, Dylan.
2: We talked about it with like showing people pictures. Like, unless I'm in the picture, I don't care. Unless they're on my fantasy team too, I also don't care.
0: Thank you, Dylan.
2: Welcome.
0: All right. Nate in LA. Hi, Nate. What do you have for me today?
4: Hey, Dan. First and foremost, I love my wife. Also, she thinks that Dylan is Todd's son. But my question to you as an avid golfer, what is your pre-shot routine and your swing thoughts?
0: I just got a lesson yesterday, and I don't know if I have a I should have a pre-shot routine, but I don't. I always forget. Like, I'll get over the ball and I'll go, wait, let me see. The grip, turn with my right shoulder, not my left shoulder. And then I'm totally lost. Adam Pozrak, a great teacher. He came by the man cave. He's got a lot of videos online, but he keeps it simple. And you know, he'll send a note occasionally and just say, hey, by the way, make sure you continue to do this. And I'll go, ah, okay. Yes, Ray.
5: I think the problem with my pre-shot routine is it's me imagining all the things I can do wrong on this one specific hole, and it just ends up happening.
0: Well, you don't tuck your shirt in either.
5: That is true.
0: Yeah. And that'd be the first swing thought. Your swing thought is tuck in your shirt.
2: So you're saying I would shoot in the 70s if
0: yes.
2: I tucked it? Okay.
0: Yes, you would. Yes, Dylan.
6: Yeah, we were talking before about, like, you were talking about athletes, how they do the best when they're not thinking.
0: Yeah.
6: The problem with golf and why it's so hard is all you do is have time to think.
0: Yes. Yeah, that ball doesn't move.
6: Nope.
0: And you just stare at it. It's staring right back at you, like a big eyeball. Dave in Colorado. Hi, Dave. What do you have for me today?
7: Hey, you were talking about how you don't want to walk into the Jets stadium with foreign jerseys on.
0: Yep.
7: Back in the 1981 split season, a bunch of Wisconsin farm boys, myself included, after the Brewers lost the first two games at home, we decided to drive out to Yankee Stadium and watch the games out there. We were not taking very well with our Brewers outfits on, but luckily we had stashed about four cases of beers in our pockets and our coats, and we got a warm welcome after that.
0: Wait a minute, how do you have four cases that you somehow put in your coats? Come on, Dave.
7: Oh, you got, you just wear big pants, two pairs of pants, belts, and, you know, remember, this is 1980s or 1981 when they didn't search you.
0: Oh, yeah, all right. My wife has two aunts. They came back from Italy, and they strapped cheese and salami on their body. They taped it and, you know, looked like they were, you know, packing a bomb. But they got off the plane. So they had meat and cheese taped to their body. Yes, Ray.
2: So it's the Wolf of Wall Street scene, but instead of cash, it's salami and cheese.
0: Yes.
2: Okay.
0: Which is more important to, you know, Italian women coming back from Italy. Yeah. Yes, Ray. Or yes, Dylan.
6: What condition was that cheese in? Because I would imagine it may have melted a little.
0: I didn't have it.
6: You didn't have the body cheese?
0: No, I did not. They also at one point had 22 cats.
6: Wait, what?
0: Yeah, they had 22 cats. And they're all over the house.
6: So in the one house, they had 22 cats.
0: That's
6: that I can't abide.
0: Yeah. And a pet raccoon.
3: No.
6: Okay. Why not? Why not at that point?
0: and a turtle.
6: All right.
0: Yeah. Yes. Yes, Marvin.
3: And it's terrible because they're older Italian ladies and

0: not going to lock him out of, you know, a room where you were sleeping. Yes, Dylan.
1: 30-pound cat. I'm trying to picture. I'm trying to compare it to like a dog.
0: Well,
1: it's like a decent size.
0: Yes.
1: Yeah.
0: Yeah. But it was, you know, pretty compact, and it's throwing himself against the door.
1: I'm assuming it didn't work.
0: It didn't, but he did it all night long. I think his name was Henry.
1: Yeah,
0: but I remember all these cats, and I'm like, yes, Ray.
2: I'm seeing obesity for a cat is considered anywhere between 18 to 25 pounds.
0: Well, this was definitely obese.
2: So he's going way past that.
0: Yeah, his belly would drag. Like he was, but he would just throw himself against the door. It's right out of a Stephen King movie.
1: Does he know how locks work?
0: Ryan in Utah. Hi, Ryan. What do you have for me today?
3: Hey, DP.
0: Hey,
3: six,
0: Ryan.
3: Six, a stock 260. Soft. Hey, you have me thinking now about robot umpires. I think we should go old school sci-fi and get like a trash can, spray paint it gray, maybe even put an ump in the trash can peeking out through the little flap.
0: No, that would be the Astros. They might be able to do that.
4: Wow.
0: Yeah.
4: Bringing that up.
0: Yeah.
4: Again.
0: Good with trash cans. What else do you have, Ryan?
3: Hey, I wanted to respond to a guest you had yesterday. I won't name names because my mama didn't raise a snitch, but he made a comment, super SEC homer, but he made a comment about moving towards two divisions in college football. And I'm curious your thoughts. I think college football would be better served to have more of a soccer relegation type because these SEC guys don't seem to watch Texas A&M, Kentucky, Oklahoma. Like, these teams are terrible compared to your Utah Utes.
0: David Pollack suggested that we're going to eventually get to, like, an AFC, NFC. But we've talked about that. And I would love relegation, but I think these schedules and, like, planning the schedule, I don't know how difficult that is down the road. But if everybody knows, okay, this year we're playing that division and that division, okay, then you could have relegation. But what is going to bring about relegation? How does somebody qualify to come up? How do teams, schools fall out of that? But you see that in soccer. I've suggested that for years, if you could do that. But I don't see it happening, but it would be fun. And I've talked to Greg Sankey, the commissioner of the SEC, about that. I think they would entertain that. But this is going to come down to the Big Ten will add a couple more schools, in my opinion. The SEC will add a couple more schools. They're going to have at least 20 teams, 20 schools. So now you got 40. Now, you don't have 40 of the best, but you probably have 15 of the best, 20 of the best. And, you know, TV ratings. I think you're going to have the haves and have-nots. I think that's what college football is going to be about. Yes, Marv.
5: Can you imagine a game between Kentucky and Vanderbilt and the loser gets relegated? It's going to be the hardest fought game in the history of college football.
0: Yeah, because then all these games are meaningful. How about we take a break? Last call for phone calls. What we learn, what's in store tomorrow, right after this.

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3: 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Rod Bain with USDA has the story.
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6: That from Agriculture Department Chief Economist Justin Benavides, speaking at the recent AgriPulse Kansas City Ag Outlook Forum. He acknowledges, though, part of that support is coming from lower domestic production due to extended drought conditions this growing season, particularly in the hard red winter wheat belt.
7: Very, very low wheat production, and that on its own is keeping wheat price relatively high domestically.
6: In addition, lower exports are forecasted globally, primarily from Black Sea region wheat production nations currently involved in conflict.
7: We're seeing the lowest expected export totals that we've seen in about 5 years.
6: USDA September season ending average price for wheat is $6.40 a bushel, up $1.34 from the previous marketing year. I'm Rod Bain reporting for the U.S. Department of Agriculture in Washington, D.C.
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0: What do you got going on here, Marvin?
1: Just showing some love to the Beatles.
0: No.
1: Talked about them yesterday. Why not?
0: I talk about them every day.
1: Right. There's no reason not to play the Beatles.
0: Yeah. You don't have to have a reason to play
1: Correct.
0: The Beatles. Although somebody did bring this up to me. Yeah, we know Beatles are great and all this, but, you know, they don't play those songs at a wedding. Like, nobody requests the Beatles music when you at a party or something. And I go, okay. I guess. I mean, I don't know if somebody's requesting the Stones or Zeppelin when you go to a wedding reception. Yes, Dylan.
2: I feel like Twist and Shout is a party / wedding song.
0: I don't think that's their song.
2: But their version is the most famous.
0: Yeah. Yes, Todd.
3: But now to me, it's just a Ferris Bueller song when he went on that parade. Sometimes a song, not that it gets ruined, but sometimes you now think about a song, not because of how good the song is, but because of a scene from a TV show or a movie.
0: That's okay. What is the worst crime committed by somebody taking a song away from you?
3: What's the worst crime committed?
0: Yeah, that they take away the song, and now when you think of the song, you think it's a, you know, Ram truck.
3: Yeah, that's what I was going to say. When they do it for a commercial or something like that. Like, I used to love that song, and now it's a product.
0: That's what I'm saying. It's a crime.
3: It is a crime.
0: Yeah.
3: They should never do that.
0: Like Bob Seger, Like a Rock. Like, that's gone. That's a truck commercial. Is there another one that comes to mind where you go, that used to be something that you wanted to hear, and then... Carly Simon, Anticipation, and it was a ketchup commercial.
3: Yeah, Heinz 57, good call.
0: Thank you, Todd. Yes, Dylan.
2: Wasn't Everlasting Love the Cialis song? Like, this will be when they're in the bathtubs.
3: Yes.
0: Oh, I didn't know that song.
2: Yeah.
3: Yes,
2: it's a good song, but all I think about is Cialis.
0: I'm just focused on the couple in the bathtubs.
2: The outdoor bathtubs, not connected to any water source, by the way.
0: I know. Like... I can't imagine when you have these pitch meetings, when you go, okay, all right, what do you got for me? Okay, a couple, and they're in clawfoot bathtubs, and they're just sitting in there.
2: In the yard.
0: Yeah. And we're selling Cialis. Yes. Okay. Yeah, let's go. Green light it. What do you have, Ray?
4: What about the scoop, There It Is, that kind of ruined the original song for me there? The scoop, There It Is.
0: I didn't like the original to begin with, so it didn't bother me. I'm sure there's a few of them. I mean, it's late in the show, but this audience usually helps us along. Yes, Marvin?
1: Revolution by the Beatles was used in a Nike commercial, and so every time I heard that song, used in a Nike commercial. That's all I thought about was the Nikes.
0: Okay. I don't remember hearing that song. Reggie in Mississippi. Hi, Reg. What do you have for me today?
5: Hi, bud.
0: Yep.
5: That Cialis commercial, I don't remember the people of being in the bathtub. That's hilarious. And another thing, I don't believe that guy in 1981, he and his friends got four cases of beer into Yankee Stadium. I'm not buying that one, boss. But that was one incredible interview with Mad Dog. It's hard to believe that there's hardly any NL teams that's three-peated for World Series, Dan. I mean, that's just hard to believe.
0: It hasn't happened, I think Mad Dog said. A National League team has not done a three-peat with the World Series. Kevin in Knoxville. Hi, Kevin.
6: Dan and the Danettes, good morning. How are you today?
0: Great, Kevin.
6: You know, Dan, first, thank you for taking my phone call. I would like to comment and commend Fritz for his Astros uniform. I was fortunate enough as a teenager to see Nolan Ryan pitch live twice. And, Dan, the sound of that ball hitting that catcher's mitt was unlike any other game. And I'd been to a lot of games. It was unlike any other sound I had heard. But kudos to Fritz. I would like to chat with you quickly about the Tennessee-Texas game we talked last week. You were absolutely right. If we beat Texas, then we get the recognition we deserve. So I would like to just say, in analyzing the game, in all three phases, I felt like defensively, special teams, we played outstanding. I think offensively, Faison Braden had a learning experience. And I'm a Vol fan, but I'm very realistic.
0: Well, but he was under pressure all game long. I mean, he got knocked out of the game. But thank you for the phone call, Kevin. But that's why I said, don't be begging for, you know, any kind of recognition. Earn it. Go win the game. This day in sports history. Got anything for me, Marvin?
1: Yes, this day in 1957, the New York Giants played their last game at the Polo Grounds.
0: Okay. Let me see. Anything else? Earl Weaver, 1985, got ejected from both games of a doubleheader at Yankee Stadium. That used to be embarrassing when you'd see grown men out there in their baseball uniform kicking dirt on the umpire. Todd, what did I learn on today's award-nominated program?
3: We all learned. Joey Votto says Kyle Schwarber is like the Butterbean of baseball. His short, tight swing is like throwing punches in a telephone booth.
0: Great description. 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
15: Rain looking likely for this morning, mostly cloudy this afternoon. We'll have a high temperature near 70. South winds 10 to 15 miles per hour. Maybe a couple of lingering showers as we go through the overnight. 60 our overnight low. And for tomorrow, we'll go with a partly sunny sky. Could see a couple of isolated showers and a high of 71. From the Kettleland Storm Center, I'm Scott Martins.
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23: Okay, here we go. Here we go. It is a Tuesday. Herd Hierarchy 1 hour from now. Nick Wright will stop by. We're live in Chicago. Cubs, White Sox, Bears hammering the Eagles 27-7 on Monday Night Football. Uncle Colin moves to your town and good things happen. It is great to be here today. Last night, we've never had this much good coaching in the NFL. And last night was the best of it and the worst of it. A total coaching mismatch. The Bears are a young team. The coach is young. The receivers, tight ends, mostly young. Case Keenum, third-string quarterback, on a third-string left tackle against Vic Fangio. And it was nearly a flawless performance against a veteran Eagles team that's been in massive games over the last 4 years. So let's stop convincing ourselves that every quarterback that wins a Super Bowl, Nick Foles, or every coach that does, Nick Sirianni, is a great coach. What is he great at? Nick Sirianni is yelling at Bears players. What is he, a security guard or a head coach in the NFL during a crisis moment? He is totally dependent on coordinators. I've said this for years. How good are you on your side of the ball? He's an offensive coach. The Eagles never, ever score on the first scripted series of a game. The last great script in Philly was Rocky. This year, first and third quarters, Eagles with Saquon Barkley, top three O-line, Jalen Hurts, capable wide receivers. The Eagles in the first and third quarters, last in points, last in touchdowns. In fact, they don't have a point in the first quarter. The Titans do. I mean, it is so bad. You were watching last night. The best of it and the worst of it. From the very first play, Ben Johnson, third-string quarterback, had to go to a third-string tackle. The screens, the manipulation against Vic Fangio. Case Keenum, this is amazing. 11 for 11 against the blitz. Why? That's coaching. Release valves. Release options. Valves, options. That is coaching, prepared for anything Vic Fangio throws at you. Sirianni butchered two crucial moments. First of all, Jalen Hurts gets hit, goes to the blue tent. Call a timeout, bro. It's a huge series. You're on the road, as usual. You can't do anything in the first quarter. Call a timeout. Yep, it was a late hit. It was a bang-bang play. Should have been a penalty. Heads to the blue tent. Call a timeout. Instead, they put in ice cold. Look at him yelling at players. What are you doing? Instead, Jalen Hurts comes out and they're like, yeah, we're going to play ice cold Andy Dalton, who's taking no snaps. And Andy Dalton throws a pick in the end zone. What are you doing? That's situational crises. You lean on the coach over everybody. Jalen Hurts was not happy. Also, end of the third quarter, about a minute and a half left. They're trailing. Huge series, fourth and one. Analytics tells you go for it. Jalen Hurts is begging for them to go for it. Begging. He's like, nah, we're not going to go for it. Come on, man. You always tell us how much you love the players. And then they come out of the first half. Offensive coach, top three offensive line, Saquon Barkley, out of halftime. Three and out, three and out, three and out, five and pick. So they make no halftime adjustments. Where is the coaching? I mean, this guy needs a positive yards rabbit. I mean, there's just nothing that works here. You got, like I always say, you can criticize coaches, but DeMeco Ryans has historically in Houston, he knows the defense. So not only are they bad, the worst NFL first quarter offense this year, 2 years ago, they didn't score a point in the first quarter. This is embarrassing. Until week nine. So like, it's a habit. He can't script. He can't adjust. In the third quarter this year, the Eagles have 38 yards. That's what they're averaging. With Saquon Barkley. That's like two, that's a screen and a draw to Saquon Barkley. 38 yards they're averaging. And again, stacked offensive roster. Great GM. So what's happened in the NFL, the quality of coaching, Clint Kubiak's the newest guy to head coaching job to get a gig. And you're like, yeah, that's another one. That's another home run. Raiders now 3-0, already fixed the O-line, just like Sean Payton did in Denver, like Andy Reid can do. They don't even have their left tackle. It works. Last night, Ben Johnson, third left tackle. It works. You know, seventh round running back. I mean, it was amazing last night who the Bears' leading receiver was. I'll get to that in a second. But to me, the coaching in this league has never been stronger. And last night you saw the top of the food chain. And to me, a guy with a winning record has to be near the bottom. And here's Sirianni.
2: Man, I shouldn't have let my emotions get the best of me. Those guys are out there trying to make a play. It was close on the sideline. It ended up being a penalty. Obviously, you never want to see your quarterback get hit like that. But it's in the heat of the moment. I know nobody's trying to hurt anybody out there. And I always have remorse when I act that way. But I always love fighting for our players. Like, I love our guys. And so the emotion of the game probably got the better of me today, and I have to learn from that.
23: That's about the fifth time he's gone to a podium and said that. Come on, bro. I'll give you once in your career, maybe twice. It's like the fifth, sixth time you've done that. You know, I was thinking about this. I mean, to win with a third string left tackle and third string quarterback is like using rental clubs at a major and winning the major. Like, it's insane what I was watching. Case Keenum had a perfect passer rating against the blitz. It's unheard of against a good Philadelphia defense with good corners and a pass rush. But I'm watching Kevin O'Connell, Minnesota, 3-0 with no offense. I'm watching Clint Kubiak, 3-0 with the Raiders. Ben Johnson last night with Case Keenum. Kyle Shanahan, his roster's falling apart, 3-0. If you have a head coaching opening in this league, unless you can get the very hottest defensive coordinator, like Jesse Minter, in like 3 years, people talked about Jesse Minter, Mike McDonald in Seattle. Unless you can get the defensive coordinator who's been on a 3-year heater, just hire the offensive guy. Even the offensive guys that flame out, Mike McDaniel in Miami, made the playoffs twice, made two a Pro Bowler. Mike McCarthy in Dallas. They were the number one offense in the league when he was there. I mean, Matt LaFleur made the playoffs six times. Todd Monken in Cleveland was considered like a reach. I don't know. I watched Deshaun Watson last 2 weeks. Would a defensive coach take Deshaun Watson from what he was in week one and last year to what I watched the last 2 weeks? Deshaun Watson looks like to me all those rookies for the Browns, all those young players, and Deshaun Watson, that's a real football team. Again, I don't know if Todd Monken's going to be a great coach, been around the league forever, but you got to be able to solve the quarterback. I love DeMeco Ryans. He can't solve the Texans' run game, their offensive line, or C.J. Stroud. Todd Monken just took Deshaun Watson, who I don't think is as talented as C.J. Stroud, solved him in 2 weeks. So four of the top five coaches in coach of the year odds are offensive coaches. And Sean McVay, Andy Reid, Kyle Shanahan, and Sean Payton aren't even on the list. We have, you just got to hire offense. Unless you can get the Jesse Minter guy, just go offense. Because at some point, you're going to have to solve a quarterback issue. New England's got now with Drake May. They got a quarterback issue. Are you going to do it like Houston? Or are you going to do it like Cleveland and Todd Monken? I mean, you got Jalen Hurts, Saquon Barkley, all these guys. Sirianni is the exception. It's I mean, there's like 12 coaches in the league offensively. God, give Clint Kubiak. Look what he's doing with the Raiders. So the Bears last night, this is what offensive coaches do. Do you know who the leading receiver for the Bears was last night? Khalif Raymond, a 32-year-old special teamer. It's a ton. I mean, it's amazing. Ben Johnson is squeezing every little bit of juice out of a third string left tackle and a 32-year-old special teams guy. And again, these defensive guys, they can't solve the O-line. One of the things offensive coaches do very well. I saw Peyton do it in Denver. I saw Ben do it. Ben Johnson do it in Chicago. Offensive coach Andy Reid right now doesn't have a left tackle. Who knows what's going on there? Offensive coaches solve offensive lines very quickly. It can take years for Mike Tomlin. And I think Mike is great on TV and he was a very good coach. He couldn't solve the O-line for 7 years in Pittsburgh. So Kyle Manungai, seventh rounder out of Rutgers. Just, I'm telling you, man, these offensive coaches, they get more out of their roster. It's a no excuses league because you're going to be missing left tackles. Running backs are going to get hurt. There's 100% injury rate in the NFL. Everybody gets banged up. Almost everybody should miss a game or two. Here's Ben after.
4: Well, I've got a little history with that of calling plays for someone not so mobile. Now I don't have a history with someone that's not a number one pick though. So that was apparently a big deal.
23: I feel like an offensive coach is like, have you ever had a great mechanic and your car breaks down and you pull it in and you're like, yeah, it's just making noises. It won't start. And 40 minutes later, you walk out of the mechanic shop and it's like humming and you're like, yeah, I don't know what you did, but it worked. That's what I feel like with some of these guys. I mean, what Clint Kubiak's doing right now, Brock Bowers, he's spreading him out, as J-Mac said yesterday. Brock Bowers has become a chess piece matchup nightmare in the NFL for these defensive coordinators. Khalif Raymond last night. Third string left tackle quarterback, bounce around the league guy. 27-7 against Vic Fangio. J-Mac, that was masterclass stuff right there.
5: I'm still in awe of Ben Johnson. Just what a performance. I thought the scripted drive, right? They would just come out with an awesome opening drive.
23: So did I.
5: I got that. And then I, like an idiot, was like, okay, Eagles, we got this. And then Case Keenum just kept dealing. So Colin, do they have a quarterback controversy in Chicago? Is it Case Keenum or Bagent as the backup? I got to ask you because they love Bagent. Remember, they signed him to the deal, I believe, last year.
23: I'd probably go with Case Keenum
5: as the backup.
23: Yeah, I mean, just both. Why, you could have three. Why not?
5: It gives you an extra. It buys you time with Caleb's hamstring, right? You're just like, well, what are we rushing him back for? Case looked competitive. Now you got the Jets coming in.
23: After the first scripted drive, I totally agree. I thought, okay, that's Ben being Ben.
5: Yep.
23: They're going to lose. Yeah, they'll get another couple field goals. They're going to lose like 24-13. I felt it was good. No, just all night long to go 11-for-11 on blitzes. That would be hard for Brady, right? Like that is release valves, release options. That is what coaching looks like.
5: Did you get a sense that the Eagles defense came in and was like, all right, we're facing an old guy. You know, we got this third stringer. Colin, they had zero sacks, zero forced turnovers. I felt like they dropped two interceptions. It was like, I was stunned at how inept their defense was. I don't know if the Eagles are good. 0-3 against the spread.
23: Oh, I don't.
5: Now they got the Rams this week.
23: I'll tell you right now, they don't make my herd hierarchy. I'll just tell you right now.
5: That's understandable. Totally get it.
23: Can't. So much fun. Baseball playoffs starting today. Root for those low payroll teams, folks. Brewers, Rays in the World Series. Coming up next, he's on an island. He's the only athlete we crush for joining a better team. Next.
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15: Rain likely for this morning, mostly cloudy this afternoon. We'll have a high temperature near 70. South winds 10 to 15 miles per hour. A couple of isolated showers as we get into the overnight hours. We'll fall to 60 for a low. Partly sunny for tomorrow. High temperature at 71. Still watching for the isolated shower chance. Vernicello Land Storm Center. I'm Scott Munns.
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23: You know, when LeBron James was deciding on where he'd play, I strongly advocated for the Philadelphia 76ers. I thought they were the most athletic team. He's an aging player who's not very good on the defensive end on most nights. B.J. Edgecombe, Jaylen Brown, Embiid size. I'm like, they can protect LeBron's primary liability, and his IQ will make everybody better. He'll disperse the assists and the shots, and he really works for this team. They're super athletic. Guard, backcourt, small forward. It's a really fun team to watch. The story of the NBA season is the Knicks. Can they repeat? Wemby, will he win? And Philadelphia. So this is where I thought he should go. But it's interesting. He admitted twice in the last week that, number one, he didn't choose the Knicks once they won the title because he'd get crushed for it, for joining excellence. And he didn't join the Warriors because the sense is joining Steph Curry, you know, he'd get crushed for it. In no other business, English Premier League, NHL, baseball, nobody crushed Ohtani for joining the Dodgers, college sports, tech, politics, are you crushed for joining excellence? You're congratulated if you join a Christopher Nolan movie or a great band. Way to go. Crush it. Not LeBron. He didn't take the easy route with the Lakers. They were a dysfunctional tire fire. It was certainly not the easy route being drafted by dysfunctional Cleveland. Even the second Cleveland return, if you think about it, Kyrie Irving was struggling to stay on the floor with injuries. He'd been a disappointment. So that wasn't easy. Every other profession, you could be at NVIDIA, Google, again, joining a movie, a production, a band. Congrats, go crush it. LeBron not only has to climb the mountain, but he's got to do it with no shoes in a blizzard. Well, when he joined Philadelphia, well, of course, they're stacked. They have not won a second round playoff series in 25 years. They have been the single most disappointing team in the NBA that has good players for 25 years. So again, it's amazing how much crap KD took for joining the Warriors. He got tired of playing with guys in Oklahoma City, right? So it's funny. It's not a basketball thing. Because nobody, you know, Tom Brady chooses Mike Evans and Chris Godwin and Bruce Arians and a good old line. Nobody said, oh, it's a little easier. Everybody's like, oh, finally, smart move. And in college basketball, we celebrate kids who play for Gonzaga, UConn, Duke, North Carolina, Kansas. Way to go. Good choice. But there is something about pro basketball. If you don't have to walk both ways up the mountain, it's like, well, I mean, anybody could choose that team. I think Philadelphia is going to be so much fun to watch. I think it's going to be a super smart team, a nice mix of youth, athleticism. VJ Edgecombe's about to explode. The kid out of Baylor, he's excellent, a defender. Maxi, you know I love Maxi. Embiid drives me nuts, but he only has to play about 55 games. LeBron has to play about 65. But it's just always been interesting to me. In football or any other sport, Ohtani doesn't get blamed if the Dodgers can't, like, the middle of their lineup and the bottom of their lineup can't hit or the bullpen's bad. But, like, you know, J.R. Smith forgets the clock in the NBA Finals and people are like, you know, why didn't LeBron have the ball? I need more leadership from him. So I can't wait to watch. I think they're going to be really, really good. I think it's the Knicks and the Sixers in the Eastern Conference Finals. Keep your eye on Halliburton and the Pacers, Tatum and the Celtics. But here's LeBron yesterday at Media Day.
10: That is the best way to expedite being great. You have to fall in love with doing things that's uncomfortable. And if we can do that, then we can be a great team. If we don't do that, then we would be like, oh, man, it was a great team on paper, and we had a lot of great talent, and we lost in the second round. Like, I don't want to do that. I didn't leave my family to lose in the second round. I know that for sure. So work needs to be done, and I'm – I'm ready to put the work in.
23: Say it again. I think he made the right choice. It's a little uncomfortable. He's going to be living in Philadelphia. He has no connection in New York. But it is interesting that you never hear other pro athletes say, "Yeah, I wanted to choose excellence. I really like this roster, but I'm going to get crushed for it." I mean, if you want to play for Real Madrid, they celebrate. Manchester United, way to go. It's an obvious choice. Yankees, CC Sabathia, welcome. LeBron goes to Philly. Sure, of course he does. Sure. J-Mac with the news.
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7: All right, let's go to the Chargers, Colin, and Justin Herbert's on the struggle bus. And for the first time, Jim Harbaugh has offered a little bit of criticism of his star quarterback. Now, this isn't a significant criticism, and it's fair. I'm surprised he's not criticizing someone else, but here's Harbaugh on Herbert.
8: To be better. And that drives Justin. That drives me. That drives his position coach. That drives Mike, the coordinator. I mean, drives us all. Blame a player. Yeah, that's blame a coach, position coach, and then coordinator, and then me too.
23: Yeah, you look at that schedule. We talked about it before the season. We thought, okay, they'll win the first two. Then it gets dicey. When you lose the first two, it's cooked. It's not dicey. You could not pick a worse schedule. In the middle of a 3-game losing streak, Seattle at home off a loss. And then you follow it up with Denver finally getting the offense clicking, and then it's Kansas City at Arrowhead. Like, that is an awful, awful way to dig yourself out.
7: Specific to Herbert, Colin, it's weird. You know, McDaniel was a genius in Miami. He would scheme guys wide open all the time. You watch the Chargers for a quarter or two, nobody's open. Yet nobody's getting open. There's no separation.
23: Well, he had Tyreek Hill.
7: Khalif Raymond over the middle. Like, what the hell? Where's the coverage? I mean, guys are wide open for Ben Johnson. How is McDaniel not getting guys open for Herbert? So now Herbert's got to make all these tight window throws, and let's be honest, they haven't been. Look at this last five games, including the playoffs.
23: In Miami, you eventually had Jalen Waddle and Tyreek Hill. Those were the two best players in the team. Trey Harris is a three. Quentin Johnson's a bust. Ladd McConkey, when healthy, is a great slot. Tight ends are meh. Running backs are okay. And the interior O-line stinks. So again, Herbert, you got to overcome it. And I'm not giving him a pass. He has looked lost to me.
7: Yes.
23: But that Miami team, in fairness, did have the fastest NFL tandem in the league in warm weather, playing in a division where you got the Jets a couple times a year. You remember when he first got there, Belichick was leaving. Buffalo was good. New England was not. So there were some things that in this division now, it's Spags. It's the Raiders have the ship right. Denver's defense. So, like, this is going to be a tough sled. And they, you know, last week's a prime example. They go to Buffalo. If you're trying to dig yourself out of a hole, I'd rather play anybody else than Josh Allen. So, you know, I don't have an explanation for it. The Texans and the Chargers, I thought, were good enough to narrowly win their division, and they're clearly not.
7: Yeah. I mean, Colin, we're only 3 weeks in. But when you zoom out on the league so far and what you've seen, I think two offensive coordinator hires jump out. Brian Daboll has been a major bust in Tennessee. Brian Daboll was great with Josh Allen. And now you look at McDaniel with the Chargers. He hasn't done a damn thing. I mean, Colin, I even look at the kid in Denver who they had to keep, Davis Webb.
23: Yeah.
7: They look terrible offensively. I mean, Bo Nix got lucky as hell against the Rams. But, like, all these offensive coordinator moves, they're not gelling quickly.
23: Well, first of all, there are too many moves, period.
7: That's
23: Sean
7: true.
23: Mannion in Philadelphia is a guy that's not working. So I think as the league has gotten more robust economically, owners are now not millionaires. They're not 100 millionaires. They're all billionaires. What does that do to men? It makes them less patient. They know everything. That's what money does to men. Billions really does that. Jet fuel. So now you have less patience. Coaches get fired after a year. David Culley's like 3 games in there. We're like, this doesn't look right. End of the season, he's done. Mm-hmm. You can buy out coaching staffs. There's just more change. And I think that's hard for everybody. I think it's hard for the O-line. I think it's hard for quarterbacks. I mean, think about it. Sean Payton's maybe the best play caller in the league. And he gave that up. to keep a coordinator because he didn't want another guy and had to teach him in the building. So Sean's like, at this point in my life, do I want to teach another guy how to run my offense? I'm going to give it to Davis Webb to keep him in the building. I would say, you know, I think if you're great, Belichick had total control of that defense in New England. He may not be calling every play, but it was his defense.
7: Yeah, by the way, what's your great stat every year? Like five teams don't make the playoffs or there's new playoff teams? Because Chargers, Texans, winless, Patriots really down bad. That's three right out of the gate. And you're like, oh, man, there really is turnover every year in the NFL. All right, let's move on to another struggling quarterback. And that's Drake May, everybody's favorite MVP runner-up, Colin. So after the disaster in Jacksonville, the Athletics spoke to an opposing coach who said, quote, May has had erratic judgment, adding, it looks like May is watching Mahomes and Rodgers in primetime games and is at a flag football game on a Saturday afternoon trying to be a copycat. Now, that feels a little harsh. I don't know. Go ahead. I'll give my reason, but you go first.
23: Okay, I don't love their offensive line.
7: Right.
23: They have one tight end who's good. Hunter Henry. He's good. Not great. He's good, good NFL player. He's had a very nice career. I think their O-line is incredibly mid. I think Josh McDaniel doesn't work with everybody. He can be tough. A.J. Brown is gone, so you worked all offseason to make it work. Now he's gone. The rest of their receiving core, again, average, mostly average. I will argue this all day. I still think they're in a mini rebuild. I don't think they have a top 10 roster. So he's going to, and he has fallen off a cliff. I'm not denying that. My guess is he'll turn it around. I don't know if it's this weekend, but I think he'll turn it around.
7: This weekend against the Bills. So you took most of the good points. I'll just say the offensive line is in shambles.
23: Yes.
7: You were being generous. It's really bad. And it's strange. When you have the quarterback on the rookie deal, that's when you're supposed to spend. Colin, why didn't they upgrade the offensive line? You knew that was a problem in the Super Bowl. So they go out and get A.J. Brown, like you said. They kind of not build the offense around it, but they move off on one receiver. And they bring in, Dobbs from Green Bay. Dobbs has been mostly a bust. And Brown got hurt like 5 minutes into the season.
23: I think it's a much more mobile transactional league now that's getting younger. So you have these teams that are very, very young. You know, Cleveland super young. Jets are very young. You know, the teams that we think are really good, a lot of them, Denver's old. Philadelphia's old. The Rams are old. The Niners are old. Kansas City is a good team that's got a young roster, but some of their key players are older. Yeah. But I mean, it's a very young league. It's a very transactional league, and coordinators are in and out. There's a lot of pressure right now, and May just feels like he's pressing.
7: Yeah, I do think they probably turn it around against Buffalo this weekend. Final story is the 49ers. They got good news on the injury front. About damn time, right? According to Kyle Shanahan, the team got good news on Mike Evans, Trent Williams, and Dre Greenlaw, saying all should be good to go in practice on Thursday.
23: Yeah.
7: They have a very tough game. Their first real test. Obviously, the Rams one was Australia. This Broncos game Sunday is a big one, and they're going to need those horses. Of course, our staff put together some stats of Brock Purdy without Trent Williams, and they are not pretty. Purdy has obviously struggled without one of the great tackles this generation. Is that fair to say?
23: But he'll be available, so they'll be fine.
7: Should be available. Should be good to go. Maybe that's Kyle Shanahan being optimistic, but this is a massive game. This has, you know, 425. This is better for me than Sunday Night Football. I'm very curious because we saw the Broncos, Colin. First half, awful.
23: I think this is a tough spot for Denver.
7: Yep.
23: They come off an electric late game win against the Rams. It is a highly emotional game. Now they turn around, go on the road, and they're an uneven offense. And San Francisco is not. San Francisco, I can assure you, will lead this game in the first half. So you're going to be playing from behind on the road with an offense that's picking up chunk plays and first downs. This is a tough spot. You feel like you beat the Jags, you beat the Rams. It's like, we're feeling good. Niners beat up. You're going to have a little emotional letdown in this game. The offense for the Broncos is talented, but it is uneven.
7: By the way,
23: good luck beating the Niners right now with that.
7: I totally agree. One thing I haven't heard many people say. So did you notice how the Broncos beat the Jags and, and the Rams. Both games at Mile High in September, and in the second half, the road team wilted. The Rams collapsed, and the Jags collapsed, and the Broncos in altitude took advantage. We say this all the time in the offseason, right? Like, September, Mile High is very tough. So congrats on those wins, but I am leaning Niners here early in the week.
23: So am I. One of my favorite picks. J-Mac with the news.
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1: The Herd Line News.
23: The Herd Hierarchy, top of the hour. I don't know if we've ever had this team in the Herd Hierarchy, so I'm excited for that. So there's been a lot of talk about Lincoln Riley. You got to buy him out. It's not working. This is one of the criticisms I kind of roll my eyes out, because college football fans are very tribal, very parochial. So are their broadcast teams. I hear this. Well, Lincoln Riley's just not a head coach. No, he won four Big 12 titles and got to the playoffs three times at Oklahoma. That's why USC hired him. Bob Stoops was winning on average 10 games. He, in Oklahoma, went 12-2, 12-2, 12-2, 9-2, 11-2. They actually averaged, over those 5 years, a better winning record than during Bob Stoops, who's a great coach, years. Well, again, Bob Stoops gave him momentum. You want me to give you 20 coaches who have been given a winning program and it's unraveled a year and a half in? You don't win anywhere for 5 years unless you know what you're doing. You can win if you take somebody's momentum for a year, but by the second year, you'll see the margins, the fringes. 5 years, number one in the country. So you don't win 85% of your games over 5 years unless you're a head coach. Now, he goes to USC. The program is bereft of talent. They don't have a single NFL O lineman or D lineman. They don't have many NFL players, and they go 11-3. And this is where the problem starts. The NIL comes out, the transfer portal. And instead of recruiting Southern Cal high school kids, he had no connection there. And that's, you know, he's not the greatest salesman, but he had no connection. He went heavy, like a Deion Sanders, a Brian Kelly at LSU. He went heavy into the portal. And we found out about the portal. This is one of the truths about the portal. Take about six guys a year. That's what Notre Dame does. You're taking 25 guys a year. Those coaches don't want those players, or they wouldn't transfer. If you're getting a Georgia guy, Kirby Smart doesn't want him. Kirby Smart thinks he's a pain in the butt. And they over-recruited the portal and ignored, to a large degree, Southern California high school recruiting. It was a big mistake. So after that 11-3 season, it's 8-5, it's 7-6, it's 9-4, they're 4-1. All the criticism is fair. And the other criticism that is completely fair is that toughness and physicality travel well. Run games travel well. And they are a pretty clever, pass-first, run occasionally, spectacular passing game, fun to watch offense. That doesn't necessarily travel well, especially when you change conferences to the Big Ten by the third week of October, you could get snow. So, but I also think this is true, is that there are a big four in college football that are rarely criticized. Ryan Day, Kirby Smart, Marcus Freeman, Kurt Cignetti. Ryan Day takes heat. They want him fired anytime they trail at half, but those four are untouchable. Then there's another six or seven guys that I think are good coaches. They get criticized all the time, but they do win. Dan Lanning, Sark, Lane Kiffin, Kalen DeBoer, Mario Cristobal, and Lincoln Riley. When Cristobal left Oregon, there were critics. They weren't very good on the road, like Lincoln Riley. That was the knock on Cristobal. Great at Autzen, not very good on the road. Big games, not great schematically. They were tough. They were physical, but they... So do I think Lincoln Riley's a head coach? Yes, I think he'd be unemployed for 45 minutes if you bought him out. If he wanted to coach, he'd get a job. And the difference between him and Sark and Kiffin and DeBoer and all Lane's quarterbacks, either win the Heisman, number one picks, or go first round. That's not the worst thing in the world. And it about a year ago, they started recruiting Southern California heavily and ended with the number one class in the country. So, but do I think they went way too heavy into NIL portal stuff? Absolutely. Big mistake. And that may cost him his job. And do I think they lack toughness? Absolutely. Toughness, physicality, win on the road. That's why the Seahawks are good on the road. You can run the ball. By the way, this year, the Seahawks aren't running it well. What happened in Washington? They lost on the road. Even the Seahawks, when they don't run the ball as well, they're not running the ball this year well. They're not going to be as dominant on the road. So I think the criticisms are fair. I think he made a big mistake going heavy NIL and not ignoring, but not really aggressively going after the best Southern California high school players. Oregon said, okay, we'll take them. Michigan, Notre Dame, Ohio State, we'll take them. So, but the whole thing about he's not a head coach. He's a head coach. And I'm not, hey, you do whatever you got to do. But I said when the NIL started, it's going to be much harder to fire coaches. You're paying $35 million a year for your roster. You're tapping donors for new facilities. It's going to cost you $80 million for the next coach, and you want to buy some guy out for $70 million? Even rich guys like to point fingers and go ask Bob for the money I already gave. So they're going to beat Washington. They're a 9-point.

0: Well, they're great on offense. They want to hire. No one gives a There's so many more variables about how tough are you? How's the defense play? How's the special team? Are they selfless? Are, you know, I just never hear that. When you played Nick Saban's team, you didn't hear, boy, they're a great defense. No, they were a great offense. They're a great defense, great special teams. They're tough and they never quit.
1: I think that's totally fair. And I don't disagree with any of it. There are lopsided coaches who are really good on one side. I mean, DeMeco Ryans in Houston can't fix the O-line, the run game, or C.J. Stroud. Is he a lopsided coach? A good one, but he can't figure out offense. They just can't solve any of their problems. The O-line's been bad forever, and the GM's good, and the run game's been weak forever, and they have talent, and the GM's good. So my guess is the game that will really decide Lincoln's future will not be Washington. Because they're not beating Ohio State, and they're not beating Indiana with that secondary. Oregon proved it. You can beat them over the top. And Indiana and Ohio State have first, second-round NFL wide receivers. The key game to me is, if they beat Y, it's the Penn State game. Because, you know, Wisconsin, Maryland's awful. If they go on the road in Penn State, it's going to be cold and lay an egg. I think you can recover from losing to Oregon. You may not want to hear that, but I think you can. And I think you can recover if you, I mean, who beats Ohio State regularly? Let's start with nobody, right? Indiana, not as good as last year. It's still at Indiana. Colin, you are a fanboy of Lincoln. No, I'm saying he's a head coach. He'd get another job. All the criticisms are fair. I still think they're going to win 9 games. And I could be wrong. M-Drive with my coffee this morning or with my smoothie every other morning. That's how I roll. 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
1: 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The Rams beat themselves as much as the Broncos beat the Rams. 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Felt like it should have been 27-0 at half. They kept settling for field goals. And that was their fault, not the officials. They had double the yards. They had 10 more minutes of possession. They had a half dozen more first downs. Rams should have been, the game should have been over at half. 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In the third quarter, twice though, they let Denver back in the game. Their special teams have been an albatross for years. And twice Denver got great punt returns, set up better field position, and Bo Nix took advantage of it.
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1: With the Coyote Sports Minute from Learfield, I'm John Thayer. The South Dakota soccer team fell at North Dakota State on Sunday afternoon, 2-1. The Bison took the early advantage, but South Dakota was able to even things up. North Dakota State scored with 9 minutes remaining to secure the victory. South Dakota in the loss outshot North Dakota State 28-13. The Coyotes are now 3-4-3 on the season and 0-1-1 in conference play. South Dakota is back on the road this week as the Coyotes travel to North Dakota to take on the Fighting Hawks on Sunday afternoon. It's set to get underway at 1 o'clock. The Coyotes soccer team is back at home against Kansas City October 8th at First Bank and Trust Soccer Complex. Coming up next, triathlon competes in Colorado.
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1: The South Dakota triathlon team was in action on Sunday morning in Loma, Colorado at Highland Lake State Park in the Desert's Edge Collegiate Cup. South Dakota's Alexa McGowan placed in the top 10. She finished 6th overall with a time of 1 hour, 3 minutes, and 33 seconds. Her swim effort of 10 minutes and 35 seconds was the second fastest in the field. Sydney Sawyer finished in 25th place in 1 hour, 7 minutes and 47 seconds. 4 Coyotes competed in the event. The triathlon team is back in action this Saturday in Clinton, Illinois for the Prairie State Collegiate Cup. The South Dakota cross-country teams competed in Missouri last Friday. Isaac Ochoa ran the fastest 8K time in program history for South Dakota and finished in 13th place. On the women's side, Geneva Timmerman was the highest finisher for Coyote women's cross country. South Dakota cross country is back in action this Friday in Brookings at the SDSU Classic. With the Coyote Sports Minute, I'm John Thayer.
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7: Sunday, it's a great day of NFL action on Fox as Matthew Stafford and the Rams take on Jalen Hurts and the Eagles, or Dak and the Cowboys face the Texans, or other regional action. 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
5: Yeah, the early window this week is spectacular. Rams-Eagles is, really, two teams that, you thought they'd be comfortable by this point in the season. Dallas and the Texans, it's desperation time for both. So if you were going to apply for a job and you looked at who'd been there before and three very capable, successful people had walked away from the place, like said, I'm out of here. You're winning. I don't understand what you're doing well. The company's, you're paid well. Isn't that something you look at when there's a job opportunity? Like, who's been there? How did it end? How do they treat good employees? I don't know if people ever think about this. The Dallas Cowboys have had three successful coaches walk away from the job. Jimmy Johnson, Bill Parcells, and Mike McCarthy. McCarthy had the number one offense when he was there. They walked away from an NFL head coaching job. I mean, again, it just doesn't happen in the NFL. So you know there's dysfunction. And I've said this before, Jerry doesn't respect coaching enough. He doesn't pay enough for it. He's not the only owner that thinks like that, but they have great revenue. Many of the other teams don't have the great game day revenue the Cowboys do. And he hires guys that need him. So this morning, I looked it up. I'm thinking, like, what? Brian Schottenheimer's coached how many games? 20. He's 8-11-1 with a Pro Bowl level quarterback, two star receivers, a very good tight end, O-line's banged up but capable. And what makes it worse is he's in a division with Nick Sirianni and the turbulent Giants and Commanders. This is not a great division. It's certainly not a great coaching division. No Andy Reid and Sean Payton and Jim Harbaugh and Clint Kubiak here. So, and I've been wrong before, like I was wrong this year on the Texans and the Chargers, but those coaches have histories of winning. If you go to the last 30 seconds of that Ravens Cowboys game, I mean, it was coaching malpractice. I do not understand this third down. I do not understand kicking the ball out of the end zone, not allowing the Ravens to burn 3 or 4 seconds. And that I do not understand with a razor thin secondary due to injuries being in man to man. So we just saw it last night. Coaching matter. Sean Payton took over a shipwreck. They didn't have first round picks. They eventually had $85 million in dead cap money. He immediately fixes the O-line and turns Bo Nix into a double-digit winning quarterback. He is 34-20 and took over a shipwreck. You can say what you want about Mike McCarthy, but this offense was already here. The offense was humming pre-Schottenheimer. So I'm watching Ben Johnson last night, and I'm watching Nick Sirianni last night. What do you think the Cowboys coaching staff is closer to? Do you think they're closer to the Bears staff you saw last night or the Eagles staff? Because I thought it was going to be a better season than previous seasons, but I didn't have him as a playoff team. Here's Jerry Jones on his radio show in Dallas today.
8: There is no explanation you're satisfied with. None. Let's be sure that we all understand that. They don't have one that they're satisfied with. We made mistakes during that time. There's no question about it. So there is no explanation. There's an evaluation of how not to make the same mistakes again, which is what you should be doing. You can't get that back.
5: That's not an endorsement. That wasn't great. But again, who's it on? You know, who's this on? You can say it's on Shoddy, but he was not interviewing for top OC jobs. He got a head coaching job. Wish him luck. But the offense was already capable. You can't give him too much credit for the offense. Dak's been running that show for years. He's one of the smartest quarterbacks in the league. He's a good teammate. Yeah, it's you can't unsee the last 30 seconds of that Ravens game. And you watched that game last night. Which staff do you think Dallas is closer to? And we all know the answer. It's the team that scored 7 points with a stacked roster. All right. Herd hierarchy. A first. Nick Wright. Regularly. 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
13: Stocks have been trading mixed. Crude oil prices are off recent highs, but still elevated. Yields on U.S. Treasuries remain at the highest levels in years. There was not much change in the number of job openings on the last business day of August. The Job Openings and Labor Turnover Survey found openings slipped under 7.1 million. Consumer confidence declined this month. The Conference Board says its confidence index dropped to 81.9 for September. Mortgage rates are higher, but so are home prices. The S&P Cotality Case-Shiller National Home Price Index rose 1.9% in the year ending in July. Carnival Cruise Line shares up 12% on a strong quarter and future bookings. CarMax's quarter was upbeat. That stock's up 7%. That's your Fox Business Report. I'm Jenny Coselda. 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
19: 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In 1976, Tommy Lasorda replaces Walter Elston as Dodgers manager, a run that would last 20 years and include two World Series rings. 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
22: Veteran backup quarterback Case Keenum delivered for the Bears, throwing for two touchdowns and running for another. The Bears rout the Eagles 27-7 in the Monday night game.
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22: The Bears improve to 2-1 while the Eagles fall to that same record. There's other quarterback news in the NFL. The Buccaneers will be without Baker Mayfield for at least 3 weeks. He's recovering from a right thumb dislocation. And the Giants, who lost Jackson Dart for the season a week ago, have acquired J.J. McCarthy in a trade with the Vikings. Giants coach John Harbaugh says McCarthy will be a backup for now starter Jameis Winston. And the sports calendar getting very busy. The NHL season begins tonight with 5 games. There are 4 wildcard baseball playoff series starting today, and NBA training camps now underway. The season tips off in 3 weeks. I'm Matt McCoy.
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5: 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The Rams make a ton of mistakes for a team with this good of leadership. 16-0 at half. 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Rams should have been at, the game should have been over at half. 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
26: Welcome in, hour two. I know I'm going to get pushback today. Colin, you're defending Lincoln Riley. I'm not defending him. I'm trying to create some clarity. Think about this. The ACC is a warm weather conference. The SEC is a warm weather conference. The Big 12 is kind of a warm weather conference. The Big 10 is a cold weather conference. Lincoln Riley, at his best, Oklahoma. It's a pretty offense. What wins on the road? Lincoln's been good at home, not good on the road. What wins on the road? Physicality, toughness, pound the football. It's not his thing. That's why I say, you put him in a warm weather conference, 12 wins, 12 wins, 12 win a lot of games. And I'm not, I don't think if they can't beat Penn State, the doors will close. Like it's over. I still think they can run the table on some of these teams. I do not think they can beat Ohio State. I'm just a very optimistic person. You know, that used to be like a thing in America that mattered. I guess not anymore. All right, let's do it. It's the Herd hierarchy. You know the Bears are in after last night. Here we go.
1: Herd hierarchy.
27: Time is now. Let's go.
1: The top 10 NFL teams, according to Colin. Number 10.
26: I think the Raiders look like a really, really well-coached team with one great edge rusher. Kirk Cousins, only quarterback in the league, 3 touchdown passes each game. Brock Bowers, they're putting him all over the field. He's a nightmare. The defense leads the NFL in takeaways. We've said it before. You put a Ben Johnson, a Clint Kubiak, a smart offensive guy, you can turn things around quicker. You can squeeze a lot of juice out of 4th, 5th, 6th, 7th round players. Kyle Shanahan's quarterback's a 7th rounder. I think the Raiders look like a very, very well-coached team. They're about one more draft away from being like a high-end team, but I like what I see. I think they're legit.
1: Number 9.
26: Listen, the Lions are weird. Worst scoring defense in the league, yet they're 2nd in sacks to the Vikings. But this is about Jahmyr Gibbs. This is about Jared Goff. Only team to score 30-plus points in every game, Detroit. But they're going to have to win by track meets. So I think their floor is incredibly high. I don't know if their ceiling is as high as I thought going into the season. Lions at 9.
1: Number 8.
26: Rams should have beaten the Broncos 16-0 at half. Outgained them by 225 yards. Some really bad penalties. Listen, here's the reality about the Rams, though. If you count the playoffs, they're 4-5 in their last 9, and they're not a very good road team. Again, physicality. Puka's not there. Physical player. Miles Garrett not there. Physical player. Aaron Donald's good, but he's not what he used to be. There is a component about physicality and toughness that wins on the road. The Rams sometimes are really, really pretty, and right now I have them at 8.
1: Number 7.
26: The Bears, number 5 scoring offense, number 3 total offense, but the number 1 rushing team. That's what I love about Ben Johnson. Everybody thinks, oh, it's Caleb running around. They run the football against physical defensive fronts. And Caleb's going to be back in 3 to 4 weeks, but they've held opponents, and this is coaching, under 10 points back-to-back weeks. I thought last night was one of the greatest coaching mismatches I have ever seen. It was to juxtapose those two head coaches was jarring to watch. Case Keenum 11 for 11 against blitzes. That is coaching. I have the Bears at 7.
0: Number 6.
26: They may just be a great regular season team, but the Jags 10-1 in their last 11 regular season games. And if they get on you, they'll put a foot on you. The last, their wins this year have been by like 14 plus points. They'll blow you out if you're not prepared and ready to go. So I think Leon Combe is the best coach nobody talks about in this league. They have the number one scoring defense. You can't run on them for several years. Trevor Lawrence, 7 touchdown passes. I think he's playing the best. Again, if this team was in a New York market or a Chicago market or Philadelphia, we'd talk about them every week. The Jags are well coached. Trevor Lawrence has time. You can't run on them. They're good at home. I have them at 6.
0: Number 5.
26: The Broncos are a one-half offense. The good news, it's the second half. But Bo Nix, 11th game-winning drive. Unfortunately, they shouldn't be trailing this often late in games. They spent the third least amount of time leading in the league this year, 9 minutes. Only the Titans and Dolphins have led less. So they're doing what I predicted they couldn't do. I said, you can't do what they did last year, trail 15 times and win 14. No, they're doing it. But here come the Niners, here come the Seahawks, here comes the Chiefs, and I don't think you can do it against those three teams.
0: Number 4.
26: Oh, Mahomes has a run game. Do you know what he is on play action this year? Because you have to be honest against the run game. He is 22 of 24 in play action. 158.3 passer rating. It's amazing when you give a quarterback a run game. Travis Kelce looks 26. And Mahomes can now, you have to bite on the play action. You didn't for 4 years. I think it's totally changed their offense, their defense. They've always drafted defense well. They move off corners. They always find a corner. I have them at 4.
0: Number 3.
26: The little disturbing problem for the Seahawks, it's not the loss. They're not running the football. Why are they such a great road team? What travels? Toughness, coaching, and run games. They're not running the ball. They were number one graded run team last year. Number one rated. This year, they're 28th. But Kenneth Walker's not there. Charbonnet hasn't been healthy. It's a real thing. The reason they are so good on the road is they kill the crowd. They run the ball. Not this year. And that is something to keep your eye on. Seattle, 3rd.
0: Number 2.
26: Well, they start every year, it feels like, 3-0. But I'm going to give them credit. Brock Purdy plays like an MVP. Trent Williams is back. He'll play. Mike Evans will play against Denver. So their injuries. Bosa will be back soon. Mike Evans, listen, this is a franchise. You cross your fingers on health. But it's one of the smartest, most functional offenses. McCaffrey, Trent, Kittle, Brock, Shanahan. It is a handful. Will it be a handful at Thanksgiving when half the guys are banged up? But I think they deserve number 2.
0: Number 1.
26: When you can win with 10 penalties and 5 turnovers, that has a Seahawk vibe from last year. I'll make it Buffalo. Averaging 34 points a game. The offense is humming. They're punting on 15% of their drives. I just think they feel like it's the most complimentary Bills roster yet. Kincaid, slot receiver, DJ Moore, James Cook. Russo's having his best year as a pro. They drafted a defensive tackle out of Kentucky in the 4th round. The guy's a beast. So they take some heat. Their GM does. That guy was a steal. So this is finally a complimentary roster in Buffalo. At least the most complimentary they've been. Here's the herd hierarchy. I got to be honest with you. You think I'm putting the Raiders up there just to get discussion? I think winning in New Orleans. I mean, the Saints dominated the Ravens in Baltimore for the second half, and the Raiders pulled away from the Saints. I think they're good. Nick Wright last week, I mean, he took a couple shots at me on the Chargers, whatever. I think I did not have the Chargers 11th, 12th, or 13th either. You'll know that. Nick Wright now joining us live, co-host First Things First. What do you make of the hierarchy?
3: So, listen, great hierarchy. I'm maybe a little more nervous than you about the Lions' ability to win a single game this year where they don't score 30 points. Like, seriously, I think they're going to have to score 30 to win every week. Now they'll be able to do it a fair amount. So a little, you know, but that's minor. But my only thoughts on the hierarchy are, I hope it is a memorable one for the man delivering it. And I say that because I hope you remember a week from now, after the Chiefs dismantle the Raiders in Las Vegas.
5: Yes.
3: A game I will be attending. You know, you don't have to twist my arm to send me to Vegas. The Chiefs playing there. That the Chiefs beat a top 10 team when you're doing next week's hierarchy. And most importantly, please remember everything you just said about the Bills GM and a complimentary roster the next time you are bending over backwards to say Josh Allen has to do it all by himself. They have the number. Listen, I understand Josh is the only man in America that can score those 1 yard rushing touchdowns. And in a game where they have 5 turnovers, James Cook and the defense bails him out. Now, he's a great, great player, but I get a little, I've heard a little too much of, oh my God, Josh Allen, who walked into a top 5 defense, had an all pro in Stephon Diggs, has the rushing champ, that he's a one man show. Great player, but maybe he's got a little bit more help than he's given credit for. But most importantly is this. You're telling me, and I agree with you, the Bills and the Niners are the best two teams in football. I love that because you know when that happens, who wins the Super Bowl and beats them both doing it? The Chiefs. So I feel great. The Bills being and the Niners being the top two teams, sign me up because I know how those playoff games go. So I'm feeling great. I'm feeling great. And the Seahawks, I don't want to overreact to see how they won 12 in a row, but it was stunning to see Mariota just move the ball at will on this defense. Like that was. Yeah. At least noteworthy to me of, that's a little odd, but it's hard to win 13, 14 in a row. So maybe they're just due for a bad game.
5: Okay. I want to talk about, last night.
3: Yes.
5: Ben Johnson's clearly third string tackle. Case Keenum goes 11 for 11 against the blitz. You saw great coaching, but when you juxtapose it with Sirianni in the same game, yelling at Chicago players in crisis, I thought that was the kind of game when you're flying back home on that, you know, Jeffrey Lurie is sitting to himself thinking, there's tipping points. Everybody said Lincoln Riley being beaten by Oregon at home. It's a tipping point. Donors are done. Maybe true. I thought last night the Sirianni nonsense, I'm like, Jeffrey Lurie was embarrassed last night.
3: So you and I are in lockstep on this, independent of having talked to each other, heard each other's takes. First of all, Jeffrey Lurie has fired better coaches than Nick Sirianni. Yes. Let's just get that clear. Second of all, I can't remember another game, Colin, that I watched one team dominate the other that I felt 100% convinced. If you flipped the coaches, the domination would have flipped as well. Yep. Like the Bears dominated Philadelphia. And I am certain that if Nick Sirianni, it's like, hey, man, make it work with Case Keenum. And if Ben Johnson, it was like, hey, you know, we dial it up with Saquon doing what he's doing against that Bears defense. It would have been a 30-point route in the other direction. And here's everyone's focusing on the Sirianni yelling at people, but he's been doing that for years. The part for me that was unforgivable situational coaching, because keep in mind, he doesn't call the plays. He's not like he's a culture guy when Big Dom's not doing it, I guess. When Jalen Hurts goes out of the game for a cursory concussion test, you have to have the wherewithal to know, guys, we're going to run Saquon. And if he gets stopped, listen, Andy, take the play clock down to 1, and then we're calling timeout. It's a first half timeout. We are buying Jalen 2 more minutes. Then we're running Saquon again, and we're telling our backup tight end who's in the block, if he doesn't get in, you are going down because, ooh, you feel something in your ankle, and we're buying Jalen 2 more minutes. And we are not going to have the scenario of we're 30 seconds from Jalen Hurts being able to come back in the game, but we don't have the ball anymore because we didn't use a timeout and we had Andy Dalton throw a pass. That's awful situationally. That's as bad as anything Schottenheimer did with Dallas yesterday. So if you're not calling the offense, you're not calling the defense, you don't seem to have the greatest rapport with the quarterback, and you're not great situationally, I think it's fair to ask for folks to say, what do you do here, Sirianni? His record is great. His resume is great. You watch it, it feels like they're leaving something on the table coaching-wise. I totally agree.
5: It's interesting. When I was doing my top teams in the league, I'll just take the best teams in the AFC. Denver plays from behind way too much. That will root itself out in time.
3: Hard way to make a living.
5: Yeah. Jacksonville actually, to me, is almost the biggest threat because you can't run on them. And if you can't stop Kenneth Walker, you're in big trouble with Kansas City. I think the Jags are their biggest threat. I like Buffalo, but there's enormous pressure. We've seen it a million times. You can force Josh into big mistakes. That's indisputable. Yep. So I look at the AFC and I look at the Chiefs right now and I'm like, my only concern is I don't know what's going on at left tackle. Andy Reid, he's selling it. I'm like, I think their biggest problem isn't the AFC. It's their left tackle. Is there anything about the, cause I really think it, Kansas City is undervalued now.
3: Yeah.
5: I really believe everybody else feels a little overvalued. Do you have anything that concerns you?
3: Well, listen, the left tackle is obviously, if they thought he was going to miss a month, they would have put him on IR. Just flatly the case. Like they were, it seemed like they were holding out hope he might play week one. And now we're approaching week four and they don't know when he's going to be there. Credit Khalil Benson, the undrafted free agent who's doing yeoman's work, you know, filling in there. I understand, like, you know, some teams lose a tackle and the whole thing goes to hell and it's an excuse for 2 years. So other teams make way, you know, find a way to make it work, but they obviously need Josh Simmons back at some point, but we don't know what's going on there with his back. Put a pin in it. For the, what I have seen, my biggest concern is, did they upgrade the pass rush enough? Week one against Denver looked amazing. Week two against the Colts, non-existent. Last week against the Dolphins, hit and miss. A lot of young guys, a lot of third down conversions by Malik Willis. The hope is, because it's such a young defense, Colin, that yes, it's herky-jerky to begin, but by the end of the year, it's better. But I think that can they get off the field on third and long is a question mark. And do they need an additional receiver? Because Xavier Worthy has been one of the least productive number one receivers in the league for routes run and yards there. And are they going to, you know, kind of press the Tyreek Hill button? I think so, but who knows what that play, what he is as a player at this point. Are they going to make a trade? But I say all that to say this. Patrick is absolutely dialed. Kelsey looks the best he's looked in 3 years. It's the best running game the Chiefs have had since Jamal Charles. And they're obviously going to win the Super Bowl again. I mean, let's all say, they're obviously going to win the Super Bowl again.
5: I was saying this to the staff this morning about I felt like you, because for years I always said, Nick, you're tough on coaches. You don't know who's playing, who's healthy. These late game situations, you don't really know. And Simmons is like that in the NBA. It's like, Bill, you don't know who's healthy. You don't, like, you were second guessing coaches. They've looked at tape. Don't get me wrong. Like, it's what all fans do. I tend to be a little bit of an apologist for coaches because I'm not looking at 22 film all week, but I thought that it was inexcusable what Brian Schottenheimer did on the third and goal. Correct. And then they didn't kick it. This was so Nick Wright. They didn't kick it to the Ravens, forcing them to burn 7 seconds on the kickoff. I'm at my house thinking I've become Nick Wright. That stuff drove me crazy. And then they played man to man.
3: Colin, the situational, I'm sorry to interrupt, but what Dallas did at the end of that game situationally is, I will use this comp, and this might be unfair. But as you know, as I mentioned, I'm known to spend a weekend or two a month in Las Vegas. And while I'm typically a poker player, sometimes the lure of the blackjack pits will draw me in.
5: Yeah.
3: And I sit there, talk to a guy. He's got a nice watch, seems to make a good living, seems to be sharp. Maybe he's a doctor or a lawyer. And then I see him stay on 16 against a 10 because he has a funny feeling. And I'm like, all right, I will judge you forever now. Like, you are now in a category of my brain that you can never escape from. You have been scarlet lettered as you don't understand a basic tenet of life. I'm not saying Schottenheimer's in that category. but he's pretty close to it.
5: Yeah.
3: The dominoes of bad decision, indefensible decision. Do you know how many kick return touchdowns there have been this year? Zero.
5: Yeah.
3: The idea that you're afraid that they're going to return it for a touchdown, that's the people don't return kick. There were six in the league all of last season. You've got to be able to cover the kick. If you are going to kick it out the back of the end zone, you have to coach your guys up. We are not guarding the first 15 yards. That doesn't hurt us at all. The Dallas Cowboys had a first and goal from the two with 23 seconds left and the Ravens having one timeout. They didn't turn the ball over and they lost in regulation. It should not be mathematically possible. Right. And I do wonder if the flip side of that game, Colin, is had the Cowboys just executed and the Ravens lose. That is back to back blown double digit second half leads for a team who that was their bugaboo the whole Harbaugh era. And if they lose that game, and that long flight back, are they like, man, we missed the playoffs last year. We're all of a sudden 1-2 this year. We've blown two games. We thought it was the coach. It's not the coach. Are they questioning everything? Instead, they have the greatest vibes, plane ride back ever. The kicker gets over the miss at the end of last season. The kicker finds out Lamar actually knows my name and likes me. He's feeling great. Lamar's feeling great. I think that could have been a sliding doors moment for the Ravens season because of the Cowboys' incompetence, and credit to Lamar and Zay for executing at the end. But that's a huge, huge moment in this NFL season because Dak Prescott, Brian Schottenheimer, and Brandon Aubrey all butchered it, just totally butchered it.
5: No, I thought Brian Schottenheimer Sunday and Nick Sirianni last night were completely, utterly exposed, and I think their owners in both cases are having hard decisions with people they trust.
3: Man.
5: I want to end it with this. I said, you know, in no other sport, Real Madrid, NVIDIA, a great band, a movie, are you ever criticized for joining excellence? I mean, if you got a job tomorrow at Google, a friend of yours, you'd be like, you're going to crush it. Good call. If you choose Ohio State in football, Kansas in basketball, it's like, way to go. LeBron had to admit twice recently, I couldn't join the Knicks or Warriors because I was going to get crushed for it. And I'm like, Ohtani doesn't get crushed joining the Dodgers. CC Sabathia didn't get crushed joining the Yankees. What is it about LeBron? Is it the threat to MJ that when he joined the Sixers, who haven't won a second round playoff series in 25 years, people went, of course he joined them. It's a stack. He's the only athlete. He's the only employee in America that can't join excellence.
3: So anybody acting like joining Philly is ring chasing when they haven't won a ring in 43 years it's absurd. They haven't been to a conference finals, to your point, since Allen Iverson was stepping over Ty Lue. So those folks just want to, you know, find a reason to go at the 40, soon to be 42 year old going into year 24, who's been carrying this league on his back for a quarter century. So set them aside. As far as LeBron not treating his team like an engineer joining Google, I would say thank God. And of course, like you, this is something you and I just fundamentally disagree on. Like nobody cares if all the best engineers go to Google or Apple or this law firm. Yeah, man, because we are not invested in the competition between Google and Apple. We just want the best phone and the best internet. In sports, and baseball's a little different because you do see teams stack the deck, but people don't necessarily like it. But people don't want to, they don't want to see somebody who's great join the defending champions, because the whole goal is to dethrone the defending champion. So I like that about sports. College recruiting a little different. Their kids, I don't know, but I wouldn't have. I'm glad. I live in New York City. Now, I am a proud season ticket holder of the Philadelphia 76ers now. And if you ever come out east, I'll take you to a game, Colin. I'm very excited about it. It would have been fun if the Knicks, Rich Paul said it. Bron confirmed it yesterday. I told America on the very popular podcast, What's Right with Nick Wright, all summer, that if the Knicks hadn't won the title, he wanted to come to New York. but they did win the title. And so if he was fine with going out east and he wanted to help break a championship drought, the next best team that's out east and has a championship drought is Philly. So that's where he went. The Knicks won the title. He can't go to the Knicks. He's right for not doing it. And so he'll go to the Sixers, probably win another ring in year 25, like he's done with every team, year two, win a ring, right off into the sunset in a couple of years. It's probably how it's going to go.
5: Yeah, I'll take you up on that offer. I haven't been to Philadelphia.
3: Please.
5: I haven't been to Philadelphia in years. Then you can pop over to the casino. I'm sure there's one 15 minutes away.
3: Not 15 minutes. Shares a parking lot with the arena. How about that? For real, it does. But yeah, I have great seats. I would love to pick a game. It's a short flight from Chicago. I take the train from New York. We meet at the arena. Maybe I, you know, you and Bron can say hello. I saw you guys at like a picnic a few years ago. I haven't seen many pictures of you guys together since. It would be great.
5: Good seeing you, buddy.
3: See you, Kyle.
5: Nick Wright, first things first. By the way, in support of J.J. McCarthy and the New York Giants move, I know J-Mac's rolling his eyes on that, but I thought of something this morning. Live in Chicago, it's The Herd.
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5: 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They had 10 more minutes of possession. They had a half dozen more first downs. Rams should have been at, the game should have been over at half. 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In the third quarter, twice though, they let Denver back in the game. 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And twice Denver got great punt returns, set up better field position, and Bo Nix took advantage of it.
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0: day in sports history.
1: December 29th, 1946. After moving from Cleveland, the Rams play their first game in Los Angeles. In 1976, Tommy Lasorda replaces Walter Elston as Dodgers manager, a run that would last 20 years and include two World Series rings. And in 1956, the song I Love Mickey by Teresa Brewer featuring Mickey Mantle himself peaks at number 87.
0: And that's what happened this day in sports history.
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3: Mostly cloudy this afternoon. The rain will continue to move to the east. We may have redeveloping showers and thundershowers south of Sioux Falls after 5 o'clock. We'll have a high temperature near 68. Forecast for tonight is for partly cloudy skies. Temperature will fall close to 60 degrees with a light south wind. From the Kettleland Live Doppler HD Storm Center, I'm meteorologist Scott Montz.
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18: I will say this, never a big fan of J.J. McCarthy, but here's two positive things. He's only started 10 games. Okay, and he's 3 years younger than Bo Nix. Like, he's super young. Like, Sam Darnold came out, and remember how Sam Darnold struggled with the Jets for several years. Part of it was Darnold is still young. I think you'd be shocked at how young Darnold is. McCarthy's 3 years younger than Bo Nix, who's been in the league several years. The second thing is you watched Sirianni's coaching last night and Schottenheimer on Sunday. Dan Quinn was on the hot seat before they beat the Seahawks. It's one of the worst coached divisions in football. The Giants have the best coach. And if you look at their schedule, they've already got two wins. There's a lot of winnable games here and a lot of average quarterbacks on the schedule. I picked the Giants to be the most improved team in the league. I was kind of on an island. I said, I don't think they'll just win eight games. I think they can win 10 or 11. I do not now, but I think they can still win nine games and go 9-8 and edge their way into the playoffs. Detroit's not as good as I thought. Rams look vulnerable. Seattle can't run the ball. Green Bay's a mess. Who do you really like in the NFC South? I think nine games could get in the NFC. Arizona, Washington, Houston, Washington, Indy, Cleveland, Detroit, Dallas. Those are winnable games. Now, Burns, losing him hurts a little less because of Abdul Carter. But I think if you have the best coach in a division, you can run the ball. I think their O-line's good. Again, really, really young. Did not initiate offense in college at Michigan. I think there is a different J.J. McCarthy. How different, I don't know. But Minnesota never felt right. They kind of reached for him. You're trying to replace Darnold. Many of the guys in the locker room were Darnold fans. Some have said privately J.J.'s a little immature. You know, nothing like a little reboot in life. Here's John Harbaugh and J.J. McCarthy.
5: He's a talented guy, you know. I mean, there's just no doubt about it. He's talented. He was a top 10 pick for a reason. And he, you know, there's plenty of good tape, even in the NFL out there. He can throw it. He can run it. He can make plays. There's a lot of things he could do better from what he did, obviously. And we're going to see where it goes from here. I mean, that's really what it boils down to. But just from a talent standpoint, I don't think anybody would deny that J.J. McCarthy is a very talented young quarterback.
18: We also have some recent history on Geno Smith and Baker Mayfield and Sam Darnold, and quarterbacks get a second look. So you can reinvent yourself. That used to not be the case, but there's a lot of good offensive coaches. What I would worry if you're the Giants, here's where I would worry, that Kevin O'Connell couldn't fix him. He's pretty good. But it doesn't look like Kevin O'Connell so far can fix Kyler Murray. So there's that. Here's J-Mac with the news.
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11: Let's go to the Rams. They got robbed of victory in Denver Sunday night, and they fall to 1-2. Not a great start, given they were the Super Bowl favorites. They are no longer the Super Bowl favorites, Colin. The Buffalo Bills have taken the top spot. But Davante Adams is telling everybody, chill out, man. Relax. Here we go.
14: I mean, it's nothing to freak out about, man. It's a lot of football left, and it's not like we're not playing good ball, obviously, excluding that first game. Unfortunately, I don't know if it's unfortunate, but based on our situation, unfortunately, this league is about wins and losses. So, it's a lot that we can take from a game like this and feel good about, but there's no moral victory, so we definitely disappointed to not finish it out.
18: They'll be fine. Philadelphia now. Coaching mismatch again.
11: I'm going to tell the wardrobe staff here that Davante Adams' look was kind of cool. He had like the tank top, the chains, the big jacket. Maybe I could rock that. Adams, by the way, he looks so good the last 2 weeks.
18: He's healthy.
11: No, we know he's elite. Hey, Patrick Sertan's good. He got lit up. I mean, Davante Adams cooked him all night. Now, there is something troubling on Puka Nacua. Colin, the team believes Puka, who's been out with a groin, could return in week 4. He warmed up before week 3 and said no. But if he cannot take the field in week 4, they're talking about potentially groin surgery. Now, I don't know what that would entail, but that would get me off Rams Super Bowl. I actually think we're getting close to a Rams buy low on the Super Bowl. They are currently plus 700. Remember, they were in the plus 500 range. If they lose to the Eagles, then I think at 1-3, that's when you probably want their Super Bowl futures. Would you agree?
18: I agree. I think I still think without Puka, again, what worries me is Davante gets dinged up. He's older, and then they don't have really a separator. They're very good at running back and tight end, coaching and quarterback, but they don't have a great separator. Now, you will be getting Myles Garrett back, so your defense, and Aaron Donald getting more snaps, your defense could get better, your offense could get less dynamic, but my guess is Puka will make it back.
11: Now, by the way, look at those final 6 games of the seasons. Suddenly, the Chiefs game is very, very tough on a Thursday Night Football.
18: It is.
11: 49ers, we'll see the health status. Cowboys are always going to be chuck and duck. They're never going to throw in the towel. And then 2 against Seattle late. So, you know, there is a world where the Rams down the stretch lose 4 of 6 and miss the playoffs. Like, that's in play. The range of outcomes for them is massive here.
18: Yeah.
11: Let's go to those Green Bay Packers, Colin, because they're down bad, as the kids like to say. Matt LaFleur, nothing is working whatsoever, specifically the run game. Josh Jacobs still on that commissioner's list, and they are dead last in rushing yards, 48 yards per game. But LaFleur says they cannot abandon it. They need to stick with the run game.
15: Sometimes you got to stick with it, and sometimes in early in games it may not be working to the level that you would like to in terms of the run efficiency, but I think they're like body blows in a boxing match. You just got to keep throwing them, and there's a lot of things that play off the run game, so we got to do a better job. I got to do a better job with that.
18: Yeah, they've kind of become a forgotten NFC franchise. As you watch the Bears and you watch the Seahawks and you watch, I mean, what's interesting is that, I mean, I think most people thought the Texans, the Eagles, the Rams were really elite teams. I thought the Lions were. None of them looked the part. San Francisco does. Buffalo does. Kansas City suddenly is really interesting. But, this league, The Raiders, I think, look really good. I still think, I'm not surprised by Cleveland, but I'll say this. Cleveland's going to make things uncut. Cleveland's going to knock off Pittsburgh. They play them Thursday. They're going to knock off a Cincinnati
11: or a
18: Baltimore. Watch them be a huge spoiler in their division.
11: All right, let's just pump the brakes, Mr. Cowherd. Okay, we're 3 weeks into the season. I know everybody wants the hot takes. Remember, Bill Belichick would use the first month of the season as like a, let's just try stuff out, see what's going on. First month, you don't want to overreact. I'm not ready to kill the Packers. By the way, asking my friend over here for some fantasy analysis, and they say Jordan Love is about to pop off. If you look at the schedule of defenses they're going to face here the next 5 weeks, I shouldn't have said that out loud because, you know, guys in my league watch a show, but keep an eye on this Packers team. I don't think they're dead. They look bad. There's no run game. But Love in the passing game is about to cook, and they face, looks like it's going to be Jalen Daniels, the rookie out of Kansas, with Baker on the shelf. So Packers going on the road and should get the dub. Final story, Colin. This is a shocker to me. The Washington Commanders are going to London this week to face the Colts. Yeah. And Jaden Daniels, who we were just told may consider surgery on that elbow, is traveling with the team and might practice? What are we doing? The same thing happened last year. He came back early and got destroyed and was done for the season. I think this has something to do with Kurt Warner. Remember the Hall of Famer came out and was like, oh, I played with that injury, you know?
18: Well, it's
11: and now all of a sudden,
18: Jaden
11: Daniels, the tune has changed. I think this is...

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0: The Rams beat themselves as much as the Broncos beat the Rams. The Rams make a ton of mistakes for a team with this good of leadership. I mean, owner down, head coach, quarterback. They got great leaders everywhere. They make a lot of mistakes. 16-0 at half. Felt like it should have been 27-0 at half. They kept settling for field goals. And that was their fault, not the officials. They had double the yards. They had 10 more minutes of possession. They had a half dozen more first downs. Rams should have been, the game should have been over at half. 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In the third quarter, twice though, they let Denver back in the game. Their special teams have been an albatross for years. And twice Denver got great punt returns, set up better field position, and Bo Nix took advantage of it.
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7: USDA's latest season-ending average price forecasts reflect increased prices for commodities this marketing year. But why? Rod Bain with USDA has that story.
10: U.S. commodities for the new marketing year and the producers that grow them should see increased prices if September USDA World Agricultural Outlook Board season-ending average price estimates hold. That from Agriculture Department Chief Economist Justin Benavides, speaking at the recent AgriPulse Kansas City Ag Outlook Forum. He says various supports

0: Whether lower domestic or world production, increased U.S. export opportunities and reduced exports from competing nations, or global conflicts should keep prices up through the 2026-27 season. One example? Rice.
1: The all rice price up $2.80. There on rice, there's been some significant challenges in India with monsoon and a lack of adequate rainfall where a lot of their dry land production is really not successful at the moment. So some challenges in the global rice production that are leading to support in price there.
0: I'm Rod Bain reporting for the U.S. Department of Agriculture in Washington, D.C.
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6: The best sports month of the year is back. Foxtoberfest kicks off Friday with Penn State at Northwestern. And on Big Noon, the Wolverines take on Minnesota. And Fox and FS1 will be your home Saturday for both NLDS game ones.
5: So after this really long and arduous schedule, you get into baseball. So the baseball playoffs start today. You get into this three-game, all-in-one-city wild card round. So you're traveling all over the country, and then your reward if you make the playoffs is you may have to face three straight games on the road. So Houston, at home against the White Sox, they probably win two straight. That's a lopsided series. Yankees again, no Aaron Judge. Stanton is healthy. They have better starting pitching than the Red Sox. They probably win. Everybody likes the Cubs. Chicago, so much of what makes Chicago great is Wrigley and the vibe. They're young. They're athletic. They don't have great pitching. I think it's Matt Boy going tonight, a longtime veteran, kind of middle of the pack guy. I'd probably take the Padres based on the fact that they're all in San Diego and, there is something about Chicago playing at home. I would take the Braves over the Phillies. I think Milwaukee's going to win the National League. I would say probably Houston. Everybody, the Rays do everything well, but, regular season and postseason is a different ball game. It's so much about starting pitching, and you're going to push starters to go longer. You're going to use a starter out of the bullpen. Yankees have a lot of good arms, but I think it's a really good postseason. Many of the teams, a lot of the teams getting buys, the Guardians, the Rays, and the Brewers are smaller market or smaller payroll teams. So a lot of the big dogs and the big payrolls, Braves, Phillies, Cubs, Padres, Yankees, Red Sox, face each other, and they'll knock each other out. So my guess is I would go probably Astros, Brewers, World Series. That is my guess. If somebody that doesn't watch a ton of regular season baseball, that would be my guess. I watch more Cubs than I've ever watched. Nick Wright on earlier today. It is weird. I always thought the NBA. So yesterday they have media day in the NBA. I always thought the NBA should open up in mid-December. I don't get opening up camp at the end of September. Nobody in the middle of football season is watching in October and early November. Nobody's watching basketball. I think the season should be more compact. I think there should be fewer games. I think the NBA should be 68 games. You open camp sometime in mid-December. You know, now the NFL's taken Christmas. I guess you still want some games on Christmas. I think it starts way too early, and I think it ends earlier. I would put the back-to-back games in. There's no data that shows basketball players playing back-to-back is harmful to their career health. It's a bunch of load management nonsense. They've done the data. The league has. That's too pandering to the players. You can have back-to-backs. It's not that. You got a longer All-Star break. Everybody's okay. I think Philadelphia and the Knicks are the two best, most talented teams in the East. Keep your eye on Orlando and Boston. Listen, if the reality is, if you look at all the advanced metrics and the net ratings is, the Celtics are going to be fine without Jalen Brown. If Paul George can give them 58 to 62 games, they're going to be as good or a better team. I think Philadelphia's got so much size and athleticism, and LeBron's just a difference maker. In the West, we all like Wemby and OKC. That feels about right. I would let's put up the week 4 NFL schedule. So Thursday is very interesting. You know, the Browns are not going to have a 3-game winning streak this year. I think Todd Monken's done a nice job, but my guess is Thursday I would take the Steelers over. I didn't think they played particularly well. I thought Cincinnati's special teams and tackling were atrocious. But my guess is Cleveland's getting high on the supply. They're freaking out and they'll come back down to earth. Deshaun Watson, this is a very young Cleveland team, and it's a veteran Pittsburgh team that's been in a lot of games like this. It's a big game for Cleveland. I would take Pittsburgh in that game. There is one game. I always say this to you, J-Mac, early in the week. There's going to be an upset. Maybe last week the biggest upset was on Monday night last night. Okay, that was the big upset, the screaming upset. One game you have to pick that won't go as planned. What is it?
6: Patriots over the Bills.
5: You like that?
6: I don't, but you know.
5: The analytics do?
6: Yeah.
5: Do they?
6: I mean, the other two games to look at are Titans, Ravens. By the way, both Ravens centers are out now long term. Their guard will be starting at center, whatever that's worth. And then you got Dolphins, Brian Flores. Dolphins are double digit dogs. Like, other than that, every game on the board is kind of tight.
5: Let me ask you this.
6: Oh, Seattle's a touchdown favorite about over the
5: Is Chargers. Carolina beating Detroit an upset?
6: That's not happening.
5: What does ChatGPT say?
6: I don't talk to ChatGPT. I'm a Claude guy. But I think Detroit goes on the road. Did you see the J.C. Horn injury? Their top cornerback goes down for the Panthers, out long term. Looks like about 12 weeks. That's significant against Amara St. Brown, J-Mo, and who's the kid Tesla, who's back.
5: Yeah.
6: This is a great slate Sunday. I did tell the wife, hey, back off. I need Sunday alone. The 1 p.m. window
5: is
6: which
5: incredible.
6: Is the best window in the NFL.
5: Best 1 o'clock window all year.
6: Need more of that.
5: Rams, Eagles on Fox. Could be the game of the day.
6: Yeah.
5: Hour 3 now. 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
19: Veteran backup quarterback Case Keenum delivered for the Bears, throwing for two touchdowns and running for another. The Bears rout the Eagles 27-7 in the Monday night game.
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19: The Bears improved to 2-1 while the Eagles fall to that same record. There's other quarterback news in the NFL. The Buccaneers will be without Baker Mayfield for at least 3 weeks. He's recovering from a right thumb dislocation. And the Giants, who lost Jackson Dart for the season a week ago, have acquired J.J. McCarthy in a trade with the Vikings. Giants coach John Harbaugh says McCarthy will be a backup for now starter Jameis Winston. And the sports calendar getting very busy. The NHL season begins tonight with 5 games. There are 4 wild card baseball playoff series starting today, and NBA training camps now underway. The season tips off in 3 weeks. I'm Matt McCoy.
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5: The Rams make a ton of mistakes for a team with this good of leadership. 16-0 at half. They had double the yards. They had 10 more minutes of possession. Rams should have been at the game should have been over at half. And that was their fault, not the official.
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5: Okay, here we go. Here we go. Hour three is going to be a good one. RG3 talking some Arch Manning, USC, what to do with Lincoln Riley. He had Northwestern at Indiana last Friday. Did a great job, and I watched that game closer than people would suspect. What does he make of Case Keenum last night? Wow. So the Chicago Bears, to this point in the season, I had the Eagles last night winning ugly. Shocker. Blew out the Eagles. Watching Ben Johnson and Nick Sirianni go at it last night, you can really see the difference between what great coaching and bad coaching looks like in the NFL. You really can. Case Keenum, third-string quarterback, on a third-string left tackle against Vic Fangio, and it was nearly a flawless performance against a veteran Eagles team that's been in massive games over the last 4 years. So let's stop convincing ourselves that every quarterback that wins a Super Bowl, Nick Foles, or every coach that does, Nick Sirianni, is a great coach. What is he great at? Nick Sirianni is yelling at Bears players. What is he, a security guard or a head coach in the NFL during a crisis moment? He is totally dependent on coordinators. I've said this for years. How good are you on your side of the ball? He's an offensive coach. The Eagles never, ever score on the first scripted series of a game. The last great script in Philly was Rocky. This year, first and third quarters, Eagles with Saquon Barkley, top three O-line, Jalen Hurts, capable wide receivers. The Eagles in the first and third quarters, last in points, last in touchdowns. In fact, they don't have a point in the first quarter. The Titans do. I mean, it is so bad. You were watching last night. The best of it and the worst of it. From the very first play, Ben Johnson, third string quarterback, had to go to a third string tackle. The screens, the manipulation against Vic Fangio. Case Keenum, this is amazing. 11 for 11 against the blitz. Why? That's coaching. Release valves. Release options. Valves, options. That is coaching, prepared for anything Vic Fangio throws at you. Sirianni butchered two crucial moments. First of all, Jalen Hurts gets hit, goes to the blue tent. Call a timeout, bro. It's a huge series. You're on the road, as usual. You can't do anything in the first quarter. Call a timeout. Yep, it was a late hit. It was a bang-bang play. Should have been a penalty. Heads to the blue tent. Call a timeout. Instead, they put in ice cold. Look at him yelling at players. What are you doing? Instead, Jalen Hurts comes out and they're like, yeah, we're going to play ice cold Andy Dalton, who's taking no snaps. And Andy Dalton throws a pick in the end zone. What are you doing? That's situational crises. You lean on the coach over everybody. Jalen Hurts was not happy. Also, end of the third quarter, about a minute and a half left, they're trailing, huge series, fourth and one. Analytics tells you go for it. Jalen Hurts is begging for them to go for it, begging. He's like, nah, we're not going to go for it. Come on, man. You always tell us how much you love the players. And then they come out of the first half, offensive coach, top three offensive line, Saquon Barkley, out of halftime, three and out, five and pick. So they make no halftime adjustments. Where is the coaching? I mean, this guy needs a positive yards rabbit. I mean, there's just nothing that works here. You got, like I always say, you can criticize coaches, but D'Amico Ryans has historically in Houston, he knows the defense. So not only are they bad, the worst NFL first quarter offense this year, 2 years ago, they didn't score a point in the first quarter. This is embarrassing. Until week nine. So like it's a habit. He can't script. He can't adjust. In the third quarter this year, the Eagles have 38 yards. That's what they're averaging. With Saquon Barkley, that's like two. That's a screen and a draw to Saquon Barkley. 38 yards they're averaging. And again, stacked offensive roster. Great GM. So what's happened in the NFL, the quality of coaching, Clint Kubiak's the newest guy to head coaching job to get a gig. And you're like, yeah, that's another one. That's another home run. Raiders now 3-0. already fixed the O-line, just like Sean Payton did in Denver. Like Andy Reid can do, they don't even have their left tackle. It works. Last night, Ben Johnson, third left tackle. It works. You know, seventh round running back. I mean, it was amazing last night who the Bears' leading receiver was. I'll get to that in a second. But to me, the coaching in this league has never been stronger. And last night, you saw the top of the food chain. And to me, a guy with a winning record has to be near the bottom. And here's Sirianni.
0: Man, I shouldn't have let my emotions get the best of me. Those guys are out there trying to make a play. It was close on the sideline. It ended up being a penalty. Obviously, you never want to see your quarterback get hit like that. But it's in the heat of the moment. I know nobody's trying to hurt anybody out there. And I always have remorse when I act that way. But I always love fighting for our players. Like, I love our guys. And so the emotion of the game probably got the better of me today, and I have to learn from that.
5: That's about the fifth time he's gone to a podium and said that. Come on, bro. I'll give you once in your career, maybe twice. It's like the fifth, sixth time you've done that. You know, I was thinking about this. I mean, to win with a third string left tackle and third string quarterback is like using rental clubs at a major and winning the major. Like, it's insane what I was watching. Case Keenum had a perfect passer rating against the blitz. It's unheard of against a good Philadelphia defense with good corners in the pass rush. But I'm watching Kevin O'Connell, Minnesota, 3-0 with no offense. I'm watching Clint Kubiak, 3-0 with the Raiders. Ben Johnson last night with Case Keenum. Kyle Shanahan, his roster's falling apart, 3-0. If you have a head coaching opening in this league, unless you can get the very hottest defensive coordinator, like Jesse Minter, in like 3 years, people talked about Jesse Minter, Mike McDonald in Seattle. Unless you can get the defensive coordinator who's been on a three-year heater, just hire the offensive guy. Even the offensive guys that flame out, Mike McDaniel in Miami, made the playoffs twice, made Tua a Pro Bowler. Mike McCarthy in Dallas, they were the number one offense in the league when he was there. I mean, Matt LaFleur made the playoffs six times. Todd Monken in Cleveland was considered like a reach. I don't know, I watched Deshaun Watson last 2 weeks. Would a defensive coach take Deshaun Watson from what he was in week one and last year to what I watched the last 2 weeks? Deshaun Watson looks like, to me, all those rookies for the Browns, all those young players, and Deshaun Watson, that's a real football team. Okay, I don't know if Todd Monken's going to be a great coach, been around the league forever, but you got to be able to solve the quarterback. I love D'Amico Ryans. He can't solve the Texans' run game, their offensive line, or C.J. Stroud. Todd Monken just took Deshaun Watson, who I don't think is as talented as C.J. Stroud, solved him in 2 weeks. So four of the top five coaches in coach of the year odds are offensive coaches. And Sean McVay, Andy Reid, Kyle Shanahan, and Sean Payton aren't even on the list. We have, you just got to hire offense. Unless you can get the Jesse Minter guy, just go offense. Because at some point you're going to have to solve a quarterback issue. New England's got now with Drake May. They got a quarterback issue. Are you going to do it like Houston, or are you going to do it like Cleveland and Todd Monken? I mean, you got Jalen Hurts, Saquon Barkley, all these guys. Sirianni is the exception. It's like, I mean, there's like 12 coaches in the league offensively. God, give Clint Kubiak. Look what he's doing with the Raiders. So the Bears last night, this is what offensive coaches do. Do you know who the leading receiver for the Bears was last night? Khalif Raymond. A 32-year-old special teamer. It's a ton. I mean, it's amazing. Ben Johnson is squeezing every little bit of juice out of a third-string left tackle and a 32-year-old special teams guy. And again, these defensive guys, they can't solve the O-line. One of the things offensive coaches do very well, I saw Peyton do it in Denver. I saw Ben do it, Ben Johnson do it in Chicago. Offensive coach Andy Reid right now doesn't have a left tackle. Who knows what's going on there? Offensive coaches solve offensive lines very quickly. It can take years for Mike Tomlin, and I think Mike is great on TV, and he was a very good coach. He couldn't solve the O-line for 7 years in Pittsburgh. So Kyle Manungai, seventh rounder out of Rutgers. Just, I'm telling you, man, these offensive coaches, they get more out of their roster. It's a no-excuses league because you're going to be missing left tackles. Running backs are going to get hurt. There's 100% injury rate in the NFL. Everybody gets banged up. Almost everybody should miss a game or two. Here's Ben after.
2: Well, I've got a little history with that, of calling plays for someone not so mobile. Now, I don't have a history with someone that's not a number one pick, though. So that was apparently a big deal.
5: And with that, Robert Griffin III, Fox NFL and college football analyst, is joining us. And go to your, to go 11 for 11 against the blitz.
3: Yeah.
5: It's just like that to me. You know, I didn't play this game at a high level, but there are times I watch coaching and I try not to nitpick on play calling because I'm not watching the 22 all week. I don't know the physical abilities of your players. But when you can create valves and options for a third string quarterback to beat Vic Fangio's blitzes, you tell me that feels like elite coaching.
3: Oh yeah, Colin, you're spot on. Ben Johnson to me, he is the best thing that happened in Chicago since Michael Jordan. And I know that's a big statement, but the reason I say it is we've talked about this multiple times. What is his system really built for? It's built for a processing quarterback. It's built for a guy to get the ball out of his hands. So when he comes into this game, he doesn't just coach up the backup in Case Keenum. He decides to completely switch operating systems. Right. You talk about time to throw. This year, Caleb Williams has averaged 3.42 yards, but 3.42 seconds in his time to throw. That's last in the NFL. Case Keenum came into this game, and for the duration of that game, he was at 2.41 seconds time to throw. And on the opening drive, he was getting the ball out of his hands in 1.87 seconds. What does that tell you? It tells you that Ben Johnson's offense is built more for a guy like Case Keenum, who isn't a magician, right? He's going to process. The ball's going to come out of his hand. That's how you're able to go 11 for 11 against Vic Fangio's blitz pressure package. And also, everyone in the world thought that they were going to run the ball 50 times in this game to, quote unquote, protect the old guy. And instead, they came out and threw the ball just as much as they ran it. 34 passes. 34 runs, and they did out of play action. I mean, it was a joy watching this game, Colin. Honestly, from a film perspective, it was so much fun to see the creative screens, to see the creative play actions that they were running. And Case Keenum absolutely balled out. I think a big part of it had to do with Ben Johnson understanding who he had under center and still going for it.
5: You know, it's interesting. What you're basically saying is, I said this last year, I said, I don't think Ben and Caleb will ever be a perfect fit, but it'll work because they're so gifted. That's basically correct. What you're saying is that really Caleb will, you know, Aaron Rodgers did this in Green Bay. He'll play himself out of design successful plays. That's what you're saying with Caleb.
3: Hey, look, Caleb, when you watch Caleb Williams play this, and I've heard you talk about him, like, you know, carrying the torch and holding the mantle for the NFL as one of the young up and coming quarterbacks. And I totally agree. But when you watch Caleb Williams play, you kind of hold your breath like, oh yeah. My God.
5: Yeah.
3: Did he make that play? Oh my goodness. What a throw. And then there's a couple moments where you're like, oh my gosh, like, can we just do what the play is called? And that's a lot of Brett Favre in him, right? But when you watch Case Keenum play and you hear Ben Johnson in the clip that you played of like, hey, I've got some experience with a non-mobile guy. He looks more like Jared Goff. The offense and what Ben Johnson is going to set up, it's going to be open and Case Keenum is going to hit it. And if it's not open, he's not going to hit it. Caleb helps you when your scheme doesn't win. What Caleb will continue to grow and get better at is understanding when the scheme did win and just taking what the defense gives you.
5: Yeah. Have you ever seen a quarterback go from number one passer rating, best deep ball in the league, to looks like a backup in Drake May? I said this yesterday. Is that Drake is not, it doesn't look like a conflict driven guy. And I think it feels like Josh McDaniel's got all the power, all the rings, and he's this nice kid, you know, North Carolina comes in and he's just taken the coaching. But I feel like quarterbacks have to be, Brady did it. He barked back. Bo Nix does it. You know, like I want my quarterback, Peyton Manning barked at coaches. I like it. Carson Palmer could bark at you. I feel like Drake just like, tell me what to do and I'll do it. He doesn't look happy. He looks like he's forcing stuff. I mean, what do you see?
3: What you're saying is that Drake is too wholesome, right? He doesn't have that disrespectful bone in his body that's going to make him challenge the coach to maybe do the things that he likes, right? We had these discussions all the time, really at every stop that I've ever been in with the Shanahans in Washington, with John Harbaugh, when I was in Baltimore. And like the coach is going to call what the quarterback wants as long as the quarterback is really, really adamant about what he actually likes. For instance, you see a guy come to the sideline and, you know, Super Bowl with the Eagles, and they ask Jalen Hurts, hey, what do you want to run? And he'll tell them what he wants to run. And then Sirianni and the coach is like, all right, let's run that. Whether it works or not is whatever. But those types of quarterbacks know what they want in that moment. And Drake May doesn't feel like that type of player. Yeah. But I think this is all, it all comes down to, for me, Colin, just the, like everything they did this offseason, bringing in AJ Brown, like that's supposed to help you. It's going to replace the loss of Stephon Diggs and give you a true number one who's a little, you know, can still have some go and has something to prove. He's not there. So what? Drake May now has 6 interceptions in the first 3 games. But I think it really boils down to aura, as the kids call it, right?
5: Yeah.
3: The Patriots feel like they lost their aura in the offseason because of the off the field stuff. So now your coach is being questioned and they're going through that stuff because of the Donna Russini situation with Mike Vrabel. I still think that is holding this team back because Vrabel's not able to be the same type of leader, right? Unquestioned leader, guy that the guys are going to follow. And now your quarterback is kind of suffering from that as well without his number one receiver out there. So I think for the Patriots, they just have to accept the villain role and go out and try to play a more dominant style of football, because right now Drake May's not seeing it clean, and that's what shows up on tape.
5: All right, 2 big college football questions. Let's start with Texas. I had an executive in the NFL text me, and for years and years I've always said, if you're a first-round quarterback, you got to give me one wow. There's got to be something. Size, arm, mobility, athleticism. You came out of Baylor. Watching you run around. That's a wow trait. That the quarterbacks that fail, J.J. McCarthy, there's no wow. The quarterbacks that I defend when they struggle, Sam Darnold, athleticism, arm. Sam had a couple of wows. That's why I always defended him. Baker in the pocket, time to set. There's some wow there. My knock on Arch Manning has been, an executive I talked to said, where's the wow play? Like, we're giving him compliments for, you know, 16 yard out. Like, that's what a Texas quarterback does. Right. But I'm looking for the wow trait or the wow play. And I think we're all waiting for it. And he goes, you know, this is somebody that's in the league is, if I needed a quarterback, this executive did. And he's like, that's what I would keep asking. Give me his best 12 plays. What is your on that? I don't know if it's a criticism or it's an observation. What is his wow?
3: Yeah, I still think that Arch's wow is his ability to make plays with his legs when the play breaks down. I think we've seen that over the past couple seasons. Like when he's a little inconsistent throwing the football, maybe not seeing it as well, he can get outside the pocket and make some things happen. I think for me right now, like when you talk Texas in general, their defense is a national championship level defense. I mean, Colin Simmons, we all know the celebration was like one of the wildest things we've ever seen on a football field. But he also had 5 sacks, and 3 of those sacks came after that celebration. So when you look at them defensively, you're like, man, they're showing up. And no mistake about it, winning on the road in the SEC is tough. In the Big Ten, it's tough. In the Big 12, it's tough. Home field advantage is a real thing. But I think that Arch still is feeling that pressure of having to go out and throw for 350 yards and 5 touchdowns every single game to justify the attention that he gets because of the name on the back of his, on the back of his jersey. I believe he should come back for another year. When guys are ready to go to the NFL, playing college football looks easy for them. You know, for myself, when I came out, when Andrew Luck came out, like it looked easy for us when we were playing in our last year. It looked easy for CJ Stroud when he was playing in his last year. It doesn't look easy for Arch yet.
5: Yeah.
3: And because of that, I do believe he should come back. I know everyone's going to say he should be the first pick in the draft. And we got a lot of quarterbacks out there right now that are kind of ebbing and flowing in that conversation. But Arch Manning, to me, needs more starts, and he needs more opportunities to prove that he's mastered the college game before he takes on the new challenge of going to the NFL.
5: Okay, so I'm going to throw this theory at you. So Lincoln Riley at Oklahoma in the Big 12, yeah, a warm-weather conference, 11 wins, right? At USC, he's been a very good home coach, L.A. weather.
3: Yeah. Yep.
5: Where does he struggle? On the road in the Big Ten. Why? Because what travels in college football is defense, toughness, physicality. That travels, correct, right? Pretty clever passing games don't. And if you look at Lincoln Riley, is that I thought, you know, this USC thing's going to work with him. He's going to spread it out. LA's a kind of town that you got to, it's not just winning in LA. You got to be big. Got to have stars. You got to score points. Pete Carroll, right, made college football feel huge, and Snoop Dogg and Leinart and Reggie. It wasn't just winning like Alabama. It was exciting. But here's my, and this is a legitimate knock, is that when he got to the playoff in Oklahoma, he couldn't beat those tough physical teams like a Georgia. And if you look at here, is in the Big Ten, he doesn't play well on the road. It's a physicality thing. His practice, his offense generates points and yards and flair and fun. But to win in the Big Ten, you got to bang people. You know, you got to punch them in the mouth. And that's not, yeah, what he creates or develops. And maybe the Big Ten, ACC's mostly warm weather. SEC's warm weather. Big 12's warm weather. Big Ten is no longer, you know, even Oregon and Washington, four of their home games are cold weather. That maybe this is just never going to work, him playing in the Big Ten, coaching the Big Ten.
3: You like we always talk about, Colin, you're so eloquent in the way you break it down. So it makes me dive deeper into my bag to figure out ways to make the analogy. So would you take someone from L.A., and routinely tell them, hey, we're going to go to Chicago. We're going to go to Indiana. We're going to go to Pennsylvania. And we're going to go to Minnesota. And we're just going to be cold all the time, go on the road, have to run the ball. It's not in their personality. Like when I go to L.A. at times and they'll be like, man, it's cold outside. I'm like, oh, what is it? Like 20, 30 degrees? It's like, nah, it's 50. You know, like that's cold at times to people who are from the great state of California, especially in Los Angeles. So I think it's a personality thing. I don't think it's a personality thing with Lincoln Riley. Having coached in Oklahoma, that's a total different feel than having to coach in right. LA. But where your talent base comes from is important. And I've always felt like Lincoln Riley is a much better coach in a Big 12, the Pac-12 before it was, you know, they got rid of it. That's more of his style. But yeah, for USC in general, you have to be able to recruit the state. And he's done that at the highest level, number one recruiting class.
5: Yeah, definitely. Yeah.
3: Right. But are those the kids and the young men that are going to excel playing in a Big Ten style of play? No.
5: Yeah.
3: When I watch 7-on-7, which is huge in the state of Texas and California, those kids don't look like, you know, I always say this, but sometimes you need some guys with cankles. Okay.
5: Right,
3: the guys
5: right.
3: that, you know, are going to barrel the hay and put it up and, you know, go outside with their shirt off when it's 10 degrees outside and they don't care. A bunch of Montana, Wyoming type guys, you know,
5: yeah.
3: They don't have that at USC. And that's why they brought in Gary Patterson to instill right. that toughness on the defensive side. And honestly, I think he has been an asset for them, but it takes more than a year to fix generations of a mindset in that state. And I think Lincoln Riley is suffering from that.
5: Yeah. I mean, I look at all the numbers in LA when he was in the Big 12, you know, they won four titles in that conference.
3: Correct.
5: And I know Bob Stoops had won before him, but he actually on an average won about a game more a season. He'd been good. By the way, soccer on FS1, Spain, Croatia, Herd goes to the app right now. I believe this is that, you know, I know he can coach. I mean, he won four Big 12 titles. I know he can coach. He leads the nation in pass offense, red zone offense, third down offense. I know he can coach, but there
3: right.
5: is something, about his style. It's a cold weather conference. they have been peculiar, bizarrely bad against mediocre teams in the East and in cold weather. And it's like, is it just stylistically, it's a weird fit for them? I mean, I'll say this. It's hard to buy out coaches because you're paying your roster yep. 35 large a year, and the next guy's yep. going to cost you $100 million. If he, let's say he loses three games, they lose to Indiana, Ohio State, win the rest, I think he survives. If they lose at yes. Penn State, Ohio State, Indiana, does he survive with four losses? They're not going to fire him tomorrow. Does he survive with four losses?
3: I think he does, and I agree with you. Like, our good... what do you say, media colleague, Paul Feinbaum keeps using this word fraud, right? He keeps calling Lincoln Riley a fraud. I totally disagree with that. I've disagreed with it every time he said it. He said it with me on air when I was at the other network, and I disagreed with it. I don't think Lincoln Riley is a fraud. I think Lincoln Riley is a great coach. He's a quarterback whisperer. Look at the quarterbacks that he's had go to the NFL.
5: Yeah.
3: But what I think he is encountering is it is very difficult to change a mindset that is built into a program in a state when you play in the Big Ten, right? I called the Northwestern Indiana game with my guy, Connor Onion, and our son, Alexa Lanistoy. And when you watch that game, you're like, oh my God, Indiana's going to blow Northwestern out. And it's a close slobber knocker of a game. Is that the style of play that Lincoln Riley has coached offensively?
5: Yeah.
3: What I would encourage him to do is to stop trying to play Big Ten style ball and go back to playing Big 12 style ball. They need to score 50.
5: Yeah.
3: And don't worry so much about, hey, let's try to balance the offense and run the ball and keep the defense on the sideline because that'll help them. No. Go score 50 points. You got the talent offensively to do it. You got the freshman receivers. You got the backs and you got a quarterback in Jaden Maiava. Open it up and just rely on your offense to go win your games because it does feel like he's trying to change his identity. And because of that, it's actually hurting them offensively.
5: Yeah. Good stuff, RG3. Let's see this week. Hold on. You have, Penn State at Northwestern. Northwestern's debuting their new stadium. It's down the street from my house. It's absolutely gorgeous. Beautiful.
3: Yeah. Can't wait to see it. Can't wait to see it.
5: Northwestern's got a good coaching staff. I'll tell you that. Those guys, Braun and Chip Kelly, do a great job.
3: Yes.
5: As always, Robert, great seeing you.
3: Appreciate you, brother. God bless.
5: Yeah. Listen, everybody's like, Lincoln's a fraud. I don't think so. I don't think you can lead the nation in offense, third down, red zone, passing if you're a fraud. He's a very good on one side of the ball. But I think the criticisms of culture and toughness, and they don't. I mean, I watch them go to Rutgers and Maryland and, you know, like Minnesota, and you're like, Illinois, they can't stop anybody. It's like, I don't know. Buying him out, who's writing the check? This is not Baton Rouge or Tuscaloosa. It's not like everything in the world. When Pete Carroll was in L.A., didn't have any NFL in L.A. People are busy. People are distracted. Dodgers weren't this dominant. 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Oh, let me take a break and come back with J-Mac. 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
23: Mostly cloudy skies this afternoon as the rain continues to move to our east. There may be a couple of redeveloping showers and thundershowers, mainly south of Sioux Falls after 5 o'clock. We'll have a high temperature in the upper 60s to near 70 degrees. We'll fall to 60 tonight with mostly cloudy skies. And our forecast for tomorrow calls for an isolated shower, high near 71. From the Storm Center, I'm Scott Muntz.
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26: The team that Myles Garrett left, the Cleveland Browns, because he thought I could never win a Super Bowl there, they're 2-1. The team he went to win a Super Bowl, is 1-2, and Myles Garrett is out for the next 4 or 5 weeks. Browns fans rooting towards the end of that game for Deshaun Watson. Fans only care about their feel good. They're 2-1. Deshaun Watson was a big part of the reason why they got to 2-1. I said headed into that game, this is a game for Deshaun Watson. Either he will get the entire Cleveland Brown fan base to rally behind him, or he'll never play quarterback in the NFL again. And it looks like Deshaun Watson's going to be the starter for the remainder of the season for the Cleveland Browns.
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5: 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And when you order, please write in The Herd with Colin Cowherd in the How Did You Hear About Us survey to let them know we sent you. Don't forget, there's no safe like Simply Safe. You know, you forget sometimes just how great professional athletes are. There was a survey done years and years ago where it was like 20 years ago where they polled athlete men, and 75% of men said, if not for a coach that didn't like me or an injury, I could be like a professional athlete. And I mean, I always tell a story. I mean, that's how pathetic guys are. I always tell the story years ago, and it was not on very long, but I thought it was, I don't know why, I played flag football in college, and we were all like pretty good high school athletes. And we were, I'm not going to tell you the name of the team. That would get me in trouble. But we won our league. We were very good. And we had guys who were very, very good small school athletes. And I was not the best athlete in the team. I can assure you that. There we had some guys that were like track stars, had been offered college scholarships. And so I was really into flag football. I coached a women's team at Eastern Washington. We won the championship, I think, either back-to-back years or two or threes. I was really into it. Somebody I went to high school with was my quarterback. She was a stud. And so I was really into, I just liked kind of the 7-on-7 nature of like flag football, whatever the numbers were. And so there was a show years ago, and it was the number one flag football team in America. And it was from San Diego. And these guys were all cocky, and they took three retired NFL players. One of them was James Lofton. I think the quarterback, I could be wrong, was Ken O'Brien. And then it was Kellen Winslow. I am guessing. I apologize. One of those guys will hear about this from a friend or is listening, but I think it was those three guys, and they were all retired for years. So Ken O'Brien, Kellen Winslow, and James Lofton. Ken O'Brien was outstanding. Again, it's just you forget how good pro athletes are. So they played these guys from San Diego who would like just were the best flag football team in the country. They knew all the rules. So these guys got the pros got one practice. They didn't know the rules. They went to dinner with those guys the night before, and the guys were so cocky. And those old pros go out there, and these guys can't run, and they beat the brakes off the amateur guys who are very athletic, who are very talented. But it's like Mike Tyson could walk into any place in America with some tough guy, and it's over in 15 seconds. Like I've said this before, I know Drew Bledsoe pretty well, and some of these older quarterbacks, those guys can spin it today. They don't have the legs. They're not in great shape. You give Drew Bledsoe a ball, and I don't know how old Drew is, 50. You could give him a ball right now, and he can hit a 35-yard out. Aikman can do it. Bledsoe can do it. Brady can absolutely do it. All those guys can do it. They just don't want to work. Marino's legs went. Elway's legs went. They don't want to work that hard. About 0.03 of high school athletes become pro athletes. I mean, there is literally a better chance of getting hit by lightning. But I'm watching Case Keenum last night. And, you know, I looked at Case Keenum. It was one of my favorite bets of the week. I'm like, the guy hasn't played and started a game in 3 years. He's incredibly athletic. He's sitting in that pocket making big-time throws. You look at this stuff, and you're like, Vic Fangio blitzed him 11 times. I mean, look at that. That's freaking gas. Those throws are great. And it was his fifth start in 7 years. And Case Keenum lights up Vic Fangio and the Eagles. Case Keenum. I mean, on a short week, he's not taking all the number ones. They thought Bajent was going to quarterback. It just reminds you of how great you have to be anywhere on an NFL roster. The leading receiver for the Bears last night's a 32-year-old special teams guy from Detroit. And he had 90 yards last night. Pro athletes are, I mean, this is what they do all day. They train, they work, they practice. God, I lift weights for 40 minutes a day. I feel like Mr. Olympia. You know, it's like, oh, I got a good workout in today. Those guys do that four times a day. Here was Case Keenum, got the game ball after in the locker room.
7: This is a special night. This means a bunch to me, man. This was taken from me a lot of times. And to have him call me and bring me back, the love of the game again, man. Mm-hmm. I'm telling you, we got something special here, man.
8: Talk about it.
7: Hey, next man up mentality. Uh-huh. I'm telling you guys, this is a special group. Yeah.

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4: 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Felt like it should have been 27-0 at half. 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And that was their fault, not the officials. They had double the yards. 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They had a half dozen more first downs. Rams should have been at, the game should have been over at half. 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
6: Is the Patriots right now are already looking for a surgeon who will accept the insurance from the Patriots. 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
8: Wow. Falcons roll the Packers 35-14. Bijan Robinson, one of our favorites. He was dominating last night. Packers rushed for 17 yards. That's it. 17 yards. And this, you know, once again, that offensive line was banged up. 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Micah Parsons not there. And you're looking for Jordan Love to do something miraculous, but you can't be one-dimensional. 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This was one of those, hey, we're going to be in primetime our next three games. 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Well, now I'm looking forward to that. With Michael Penix Jr. III, he played really well. But the focus of that loss is on Matt LaFleur.
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11: The Vikings turned the page on the most disappointing quarterback era they've ever had and the worst quarterback decision in the history of the league. But for the Giants, right, this trade coming in, what was this about today? Because I think everybody's missing the real purpose of getting J.J. McCarthy, right? The reason the Giants got J.J. McCarthy isn't because we're going to get him ready. He's going to be out there in a week. This is going to be the Jameis Winston show for a long time. It's going to be the Jameis show. J.J. McCarthy's not one of those backup quarterbacks that just, oh, he ran out of room on his team. Hey, we got to move on. What a great trade. No, they got a guy who is a reclamation project who is going to sit on the bench for a long time. Now, are the calls going to be great for him to start? Yeah.
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0: Well, my friends, we do. 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Dan Patrick, Colin Cowherd, LeVar Arrington, Brady Quinn, Jonas Knox, Stu Gotts and Company, Covino and Rich, Rob Parker, Kelvin Washington, Ben Maller, Jason Smith, and Mike Harmon.
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6: Boy, we keep talking about Bo Nix after Sunday night's lucky comeback against the Rams. But we're burying the lead, Colin, because the Broncos have bigger issues. Their first halves have been downright rotten so far this year. They cannot get anything going. Is that on Bo Nix? Is that on Davis Webb? It's unclear, but Sean Payton said he definitely needs the team to get off to faster starts.
7: I'm comfortable with the grit of a team that can play well in the fourth quarter. I'm uncomfortable with how we've played at the start of games, if that's a fair answer. Like, you know, I'm comfortable with, like, this is a team that can, because our games, you're going to be in tight games. But as the head coach, you can't possibly be comfortable with the way the first half unfolded.
4: It's remarkable. And he's also a great play designer and play caller. So you think, if nothing else, you'd be like, we're going to run the first eight plays. We're going to script the first eight plays. That would be the opening drive. You'd at least get field goals out of it. Like, they struggle to get any points in the first half. Like, it is unbelievable watching them play. Jacksonville, it was the same thing. They are literally two different teams.
6: Well, you wonder, Davis Webb, hey, let's see the game plan, let's do it. And then at halftime, is Sean Payton quietly taking over the play calling? I don't know. I mean, they look like two.
4: But this was the same thing last year. Same thing last year. They were a second half team. They trailed in 15 games last year and won 14. One of the reasons I didn't have them as a playoff team, A, their schedule was brutal, and B was, okay, that's not, you can't, you're going to trail at least seven or eight games. You can't fall behind like that. Again, I would understand it if you had, Ben Johnson had some of this with Caleb last year, where Caleb, like, ignites in the second half. The Bears weren't a great first quarter scoring team last year. So Ben Johnson and Sean Payton, two of the great play callers in the sport, have these young quarterbacks that really play great late, but just on script, get tight. They miss layups. They don't hit the big stuff. It's really hard to explain, you know? That's why I like the Niners. The Niners give you four quarters. I don't think their ceiling's as high as Denver, but they give you four quarters of offense. I like the Niners this weekend.
6: Yeah, by the way, I'm surprised Nick didn't bring this up, but three AFC West teams in the herd hierarchy? I mean, what a giant misstep by you. But that's okay. We all make mistakes. Let's move on to the Minnesota Vikings, Colin. They are 3-0, but it's a bit of a wobbly 3-0.
4: Oh, yeah.
6: As they have managed a league-worst 715 yards of total offense. I mean, that is really crazy. Now, they have had Carson Wentz in there a lot. And, Kyler Murray's still getting adjusted to the KOC offense. But here's our head coach talking about how things are going to improve sooner rather than later.
8: We've seen Kyler play 11 snaps in one game and played against a good defense on the road yesterday. There's a lot of things that beyond Kyler that we need to improve, including myself. And we're going to do that. And we're going to continue. We're going to send as an offense. I do believe that, Kevin. I believe in our guys. I believe in where we can get to as a team. And I just love the fact that collectively we're able to come together and find a way to win football games.
6: So they get the Miami Dolphins this week. If you watch Patrick Mahomes, he was like 20 of 24 flawless against the Dolphins on the road. So Kyler should cook, but we got to monitor the Justin Jefferson injury. He left, did not return. Now they're optimistic he's going to play this week, but I do wonder, do they say, hey, JJ, we need you long term. This is the Dolphins. Jordan Addison's got this. You know, and maybe they sit Jefferson. I do believe this game could be closer than the experts think. But then again, I thought that with the Dolphins and the Chiefs, and you saw that worked out.
4: Yeah. Yeah, I... Boy, Miami, if they don't have Achane, I don't know how they move the ball. And also, Minnesota's a good home team. This is probably... I kind of feel like Minnesota will eventually figure their offense out. Is Justin Jefferson playing or not?
6: Yeah, it's unclear. It's early in the week. I mean, Brian Flores, remember, he coached in Miami. It ended very badly.
4: Oh, he
6: loved
4: it.
6: The whole lawsuit thing. He wants to body bag Malik Willis.
4: Oh, I think that's a good point.
6: Final story is Brock Bowers, the immortal tight end of the Raiders, who's playing a lot of wide receiver now.
4: Oh, my. I watched the video last night of his, like, nine catches. The guy, he beats corners.
6: Yeah, he's really, really good. And, he's so good that Kirk Cousins compared him to one of his former teammates in Minnesota. Take a listen.
1: I still think that, you know, that chemistry is building. I don't think that it's something that we fully achieved in the offseason. I think you have to do it in in-game experience together. I had this with, you know, Justin Jefferson where, you know, early on you don't realize just how good he was as a player. And then you play with him longer and you start to realize, oh, okay, you know, practice didn't really show just how good he is. And so I think games with Brock will be important for us to continue to build that rapport.
6: By the way, interesting look for Kirk Cousins at the podium. The white undershirt under the button-up. That's like what you see on a dad Saturday at Home Depot.
4: Well, he is a dad. Yeah. Why can't a dad dress like a dad?
6: I mean, I know you
4: like
6: don't go to Home Depot a lot. You send your underwear.
4: I go to Home Depot.
6: Oh, yeah.
4: I go to Home Depot half dozen times a year. I like to sometimes just go buy lumber.
6: Oh.
4: I do. I'll go there and I'll just come out with some 2x4s and... just make stuff happen at home.
6: Because the winter is just so, it's not that bad in Chicago, right? You got a lot of time.
4: Okay, right now in Chicago.
6: Balmy?
4: Oh, 73 degrees.
6: You going to lay out in the old backyard?
4: I've had this head
6: today?
4: Cold. I haven't been able to smoke a cigar for like 3 days because of this head cold, but I think I'm leaning in to the nicotine tonight.
6: Oh, nicotine while watching baseball?
4: Oh, I'm watching baseball playoffs all night, brother.
6: Sipping an adult beverage, perhaps?
4: Yeah, both the teams here made the playoffs. They stuck the game on another network.
6: Well, the teams out here did, too. The Dodgers and the Padres, yeah.
4: I love, you know, people complain about afternoon sports. I love March Madness in the afternoon. I love baseball playoff games in the afternoon.
6: Who
4: I don't care when they're on.
6: Who complains about that stuff?
4: Well, a lot of people are like, how can you put the, you know, Chicago, the games in the afternoon? First of all, way more people work remotely than ever have. And if you work at an office in Chicago, the Cubs and the White Sox are on.
6: Yeah.
4: I mean, give me if you're at a restaurant and you're doing prep work right now in the afternoon, everybody's got the radio, the television on. I mean, I love March Madness and after the next 5 weeks are great in sports. I love afternoon baseball playoff games. I'll go home and watch all afternoon. And by the way, the Cubs play the most day games in baseball anyway. So their fans are used to it. What are they complaining about? I mean, there's nothing. What boss is going to be like, hey, turn that TV off in Chicago. We've got accounting to do. There's not a boss in Chicago. I'm on the train with all the old guys in the morning. Those guys would be liquored up by 2:45 today.
2: J-Mac. Oh,
6: woo.
4: We'll see you tomorrow. 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
18: Postseason baseball is here, and the Phillies and Braves are tied up at one apiece in the bottom of the third of game one of their best of three NL wildcard series. Alec Bohm had an RBI double in the first. Braves answered in the bottom of the second inning. 1-1 playing in the third in Atlanta. White Sox and Astros coming up at 5 o'clock Eastern time. Now the Yankees and Red Sox will play later on tonight. Yankee star Aaron Judge has been left off of their wildcard series roster because of his calf strain. Yankees did include Giancarlo Stanton and Trent Grisham on their roster, while the Red Sox included pitcher Garrett Crochet on the wild card roster despite not pitching since late April. And the Padres included pitcher Joe Musgrove on their roster as they face the Cubs tonight. Musgrove hasn't pitched in a big league game in 2 years. Bears head coach Ben Johnson wouldn't say today who would start at quarterback in week four. Case Keenum led him to a win against the Eagles last night. New York Giants released wide receiver Odell Beckham Jr. And it's the opening night of the NHL's regular season. I'm Dan Beyer.
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21: Mostly cloudy this afternoon. The rain will continue to move to the east. We may have redeveloping showers and thundershowers south of Sioux Falls after 5 o'clock. We'll have a high temperature near 68. Forecast for tonight is for partly cloudy skies. Temperature will fall close to 60 degrees with a light south wind. From the Kelloland Live Doppler HD Storm Center, I'm meteorologist Scott Mons.
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23: And welcome to a Tuesday edition of Calling All Sports. I'm Mark Ovenden, your host. Glad to be back. I was in the FCA yearly golf tournament that they have yesterday out at Baker Crossing. It was just a bit mushy, as you could well imagine. And Baker doesn't hold water very well. But just had a wonderful time. It's always nice to see some of the people I see there on a yearly basis. And we're helping to raise money for the Fellowship of Christian Athletes, which has been a very important part of my family and my kids' life over the years. Ryan even worked for FCA for a while. So all the boys went to camps. So whatever I can do to help with that organization, I'm always glad to help. And Brian Hansen, of course, is just a prince of a guy. And he's still very involved, which is great. And he's been involved with FCA for a long, long, long time. So he's a wonderful, wonderful human being and a great role model for an awful lot of people in this state. So even back, as we talked about with Ryan Schwieso last week, he's a great role model for all those West Sioux Falcon football players with a great career he had when he was growing up in Hayward. And they are carrying on the tradition with a terrific season, by the way. All right, so today we are going to be talking with Matt Bitstham, as we do every Tuesday, talking about the Coyotes. Had a tough loss at Youngstown State on Saturday, but they're still 3-2, and I believe it's homecoming on Saturday, so lots to be excited. And that's just one loss in conference play, so there's still a lot to play for. And in the second half of the show, my good buddy Matt Smith, who up until this summer had been my partner for the Junior Achievement Longest Day of Golf for, I would guess, we probably played together for about 20 straight years. And he just has gotten so busy with his responsibilities at Dakota Bank that he was not able to juggle it and make everything work. But Matt and I are great, great friends, and I just love having him in my life, so I miss him for that day. But he will join us talking about the 437 project, which is quite an adventure in itself. So we'll talk about that. That just ended here about a week and a half ago. So Matt Smith will join us in the second half of the show. Stay with us. We're talking Coyote football right after this break.
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23: And welcome back to the show. And again, a reminder, we're on 15 stations in South Dakota, Minnesota, and Iowa. I'm Mark Ovenden, your host. Glad to have you with us. We've been doing this since 2010, May 3rd, 2010, so 16 and a half years. We're on 15 stations. We're at 16 at one point. Started with four, so we've quadrupled the number of stations you can listen to Calling All Sports on, which is just, that's cool beans. So speaking of cool beans, every Tuesday at this time, Matt Vitztham joins us. I already warned him. I said, I'm a little stressed out and crabby. I need you to maybe kind of get me cheered up a bit. Is that too much to ask?
26: I'll do my best. I got you. I'm here for you.
23: All right. I appreciate that. Well, it's Dakota Days Saturday, so that's something to be cheering, you know, upbeat about, right?
26: Absolutely, yeah. We're fired up to be back home. Obviously, two long road trips, getting back late at night, both of those. So, yeah, we're excited to sleep in our own beds, have a bunch of the community, and, you know, all the fans that we can get into the Dome would be welcome. So, yeah, it's an exciting time for our university and community, for sure.
23: Well, you've got, don't you guys have a rather lengthy home win streak going at home?
26: Since I've been here, I know we've lost one home game, which is good. I don't know if there's a streak or not. I'm not huge into numbers, but I know since I've been here in 2.5 years or whatever now, we've lost one game here. So
23: okay, well then that tells you that there's a comfort level. And also playing inside of a dome, how much of an advantage is that when you're used to it?
26: Yeah, I think, you know, we have a different surface here too, so that plays into it. But yeah, we there's a certain level of comfort anytime you get to play at home in front of your family and friends and sleep in your own bed. And then, yeah, you add in the fact that the dome and there's a little bit extra noise in there that we don't typically have to deal with. So it's definitely an advantage for us for sure.
23: Yeah, because that extra noise that the crowd makes and especially the students make, they seem to have a pretty good idea of when to make noise, so it's hard for the other team to communicate on offense.
26: Absolutely, yeah. I always, you know, anytime you play in a dome against somebody, it's twice as loud as you think it's going to be just because of the amount of echoes and all the noise staying in there. So, yeah, we try to kick it right into that student section right to start the game and try to get a three and out. That's typically how we do things.
23: That's good thinking, yeah. Matt Vitztham is our guest, the head football coach at USD. You're number one as the head coach. All right, we're kind of halfway through the schedule at this point. How comfortable are you starting to feel with all that goes along with being the head coach? Because suddenly you're not just responsible for a group of players. You're responsible for the whole thing.
26: Yeah, I mean, it's day by day, getting there every day. You know, every day is a new challenge, and that's that way in coaching. You know, you're dealing with 18 to 22 year olds, and obviously now dealing with the full time staff as well. But you know, week's been new. This is kind of uncharted territory. This is a game. We're coming off of losing a game that we you know, we felt like we should have won and did perform to the level that we wanted to perform. So, you know, how to get your group back going and making sure that they don't lose their confidence, but there's a high sense of urgency. I think that's, you know, the waters that we're trying to go through right now. And again, got a great staff and great people around me and great leadership on our team. That always helps things.
23: Well, it was definitely one of those games that, I mean, for 2.5 quarters, you guys were about dead even. But then there's this guy named Bo Brungard. How good is he?
26: Yeah, he's a gamer. He really is. And I just, you know, I got a lot of respect for him, and he outplayed us by far and away. You know, he was the best player on that football field. But, yeah, just we got to do a better job of coming out of the gates and playing four quarters and, you know, being ready to go from the start. So, yeah, we got to be better, and I know that, and we'll be better moving forward.
23: It was interesting to see how you worked Jackson Proctor into some of the offense here as your running quarterback. He had 2 touchdowns on 3 carries, I think, right?
26: Yeah, he did. Yep. Jackson came in and did a really good job of, you know, taking advantage of his opportunities. He's obviously came in here with a ton of game experience at the collegiate level. Austin ended up beating him out, but he's done a really good job of not hanging his head. Not doing anything other than just trying to be the best version of himself. And really, every opportunity we've given Jackson, he's really taken full advantage of. So we're excited to keep getting him in there as much as we can without losing our rhythm on offense. But, yeah, really proud of what Jackson's done for us thus far.
23: So how inspiring is that to the rest of the team to see that someone like Jackson, who, as you said, could have hung his head, could have been a distraction in the clubhouse, he's not. How positive an impact on the team has he been?
26: Yeah, he's been great. You know what I mean? I think he's just it shows the professionalism of him and his maturity, and it's somebody that we pointed out Sunday in the meeting, right? Because there's probably somebody in that team room that's not playing that much right now, but in maybe 2 or 3 or 4 weeks, we're going to need him because of an injury. So we have no time to be in your feelings. We have no time to, you know, feel sorry for yourself. We need everybody's best every single day.
23: Who was at their best on Saturday for you in your eyes?
26: Oh man, that's a great question. It's easy to point to Jackson. Jackson was really good. Obviously, we've had some other guys, but you know, just in totality, we just didn't bring our energy and effort and that chip on the shoulder. We just, you know, as it collectively, and I know that's where our focus is right now. We got to get back to being us, and we got to play physical and dominate the line of scrimmage. So don't have anybody to really point out that's, you know, played great on Saturday, just because I know and wholeheartedly we can play better and we need to play better.
23: That's going to be kind of disappointing because you did play that way at Boise and you've played that way in your other games, and it looked like you played that way for about, what, 2.5 quarters? Just didn't finish the game.
26: Yeah, we didn't come out of the gates very well. You know, we were down 20-7. I didn't like the look on our guys' face. I didn't like the swagger we walked into that stadium with. And you're right, you know, at Boise and in those previous 3 games, I knew by the look in those guys' eyes, we were ready to play. We didn't play perfect, but our energy and effort and our strain and all those things were on point. And we just, like I said, I don't know what it was. We got to get it figured out. We're moving forward, turning the page, but that we can't have that happen again.
23: Huh. It's interesting that you notice that by the look in their eyes, and you say that collectively as a team, the look in their eyes, right?
26: Absolutely. Yeah, absolutely. We walked out of that tunnel, and I didn't see that ferocious intent that I've seen in the first 4 weeks of the season. Just saw a group that kind of was like, okay, we're going to go out here at noon in the Ice Castle in Ohio and give it our best shot. Instead of just being in attack mode with a ton of confidence and trusting each other and going after, we were playing on our heels way too much. And like I said, there's a lot of reasons. You're dealing with 18 to 22-year-olds in the middle of a college football season. It just wasn't our best. And luckily we got a chance to change our best this weekend.
23: All right, you got Indiana State coming home, and again, you've only got 1 loss in conference play, so it's not like all is done by that loss at Youngstown State. I'm sure that's a message you also want to get across to the team, right?
26: Yeah, I mean, everything that we want to accomplish is still right out in front of us. And I know it's coach speak, and it probably won't cheer you up at all. But, you know, we're focused on going 1-0, right? And it is. Like, we just got to get back to playing our ball and our standards this week. And I'm excited here in about a half hour to get back out on the practice field to see, you know, the mental makeup of our football team right now. And, yeah, we're excited to go 1-0 this week with all of our goals right out in front of us.
23: There are a lot of coaches that say, and I'm not saying I don't believe them, but say they love practice more than anything else as part of their coaching responsibilities. They like practice the best. Where are you at?
26: Yeah,
23: with
26: I love
23: that?
26: Absolutely. Well, at practice, you feel like you have can have a pretty big impact, and you can shape what the game looks like. I'm a big believer on Saturdays is their day. You know, Saturday is their day to go out there and cut it loose and show us what they got, and to prove to themselves and to each other that they are what we thought. And again, practice is where, you know, the process lies. And I love the process. And again, we're going out here to practice open downs. We got to be better running the football, stopping the run. So I'm excited to watch us go out and execute that.
23: Well, I would agree with you. Your running game was not what it's been on Saturday.
26: Yeah, we're a little bit out of rhythm. You know, some of that's a lot. That's a team factor. You know, we just can't. We're too many three and outs, too many penalties on offense, and then you couple that in with a couple interceptions. Like, it's hard to get in a rhythm, right? And then on the other side of the football, we're giving up too many runs, and we're snapping the football. We're letting them snap the football too many times on offense. So just collectively, just a little out of rhythm right now. And again, I just think that comes back to we got to dominate the line of scrimmage, right? And in the last couple of weeks, don't feel like we've done that, and I think this is a great opportunity for us to go do that this weekend.
23: Yeah, it's funny because you ended up with close to 200 yards rushing, but it didn't feel like it.
26: Yeah, it's just, and again, that's going to look different when Jackson rips off 40 yards and then Charles got 50. It's just not one guy, you know. I think when you're used to watching the Yotes, you're used to watching maybe one, maybe two guys. You know, we're turning and handing the ball to those guys under center and pistol, and it's like, okay, they're running the football. We're doing it a lot of different ways, but yet I still don't love, you know, our dominance inside, and I think we can play better up front.
23: And on the flip side, they had 350 yards rushing almost. But I will say this, Brungard had over half of that. And he's just, you know this, when you got a quarterback that's mobile and shifty and all those things that he is, it's not the easiest thing in the world to tackle somebody like that.
26: No, it's not. We get, like I said, though, we've got to play more physical. When that guy takes off, we let him have way, way too many yards. And we let him turn, you know, 6- and 7-yard runs into 15-yard runs just by us not running to the football and arriving with violence and finishing with physicality. We didn't have that, and I think when you do that and you put pressure on ball carriers and you show up with violence, they become a little bit more timid, right? Yep. And now those 6-yard runs turn to 4, and you're stopping the run. And again, I think these are all things that are very controllable. We don't have to make wholesale changes, have a ton of trust in our coaching staff and in our players. We'll get sure things shored up, and again, looking forward to us to go out there and do that this weekend.
23: Overall, though, big picture with where you're at, 3-2 in the season, your two losses at Boise, at Youngstown State, which is a top 10 team, just like you guys are. Are you somewhat pleased with your season so far?
26: Yeah, it's hard for me to say that today sitting here. I just have such a sour taste in my mouth because of, you know, what we as a program just put on tape. And that's exactly the opposite of what we want to be.
23: Yep.
26: Through 4 games, I would have told you absolutely. Very, very pleased with our energy, our effort, our intent, all of the things, our toughness, our physicality, all were on point. And then we just, you know, we slipped up for a game. And again, I'm really, really excited to see how we respond today and this week.
23: Yeah, I can see where you would. Well, is it a good thing then that it's not only that it's a home game, but it's homecoming. You got a lot of people coming back, a lot of former players that are coming back, and I'm sure that's something that the players are going to get reminded of.
26: Yeah, I mean, I think the big thing is we need to feed off the energy and the environment that we have, right? There's a lot of people that are coming back that love Yoke football. We're going to do our best to put a great product on that field, but, you know, just like last week, we got to walk into the stadium with that desperate, you know, mentality and a chip on our shoulder. And if we can do that, I like our chances. We just got to show up and be that version of ourselves.
23: Do you have any of these former players come and talk to your team before the game?
26: We haven't this year. We've talked a little bit about it. You know, right now we're a pretty closed-door operation, even to some alums. So those guys will be around, though. They'll be around walking around at practice. They just haven't talked to our team.
23: Okay. I'm just curious because everyone does that differently. Are you a Ray Raw guy? What's your pregame speech like?
26: Yeah, I mean, probably you could categorize it as that. I'm pretty intense. You know, I don't have a lot of moments during the week where, like, I have everybody's attention because, you know, we're offense, defense, position groups, all those things. So, you know, I try to captivate them in those last couple of moments before we head out there. I'm not saying I'm the best pregame speech guy in the world, but I definitely give it a go.
23: Well, that's an interesting point. You don't have everybody all together all week, probably until the pregame when you're in the locker room before you go out on the field, right?
26: Yeah, we start this morning. We have a full team meeting, but it's really kind of just setting the tone for the week. And then, Friday night, typically just, you know, kind of setting the schedule and all those things. And then Saturday before the game are really kind of my three opportunities to address the football team.
23: How is the adrenaline for you on game day?
26: That's great. I mean, it doesn't matter the role I'm in, right? When you work this job, whether you're a position coach, head coach, you spend a lot of hours, you know, for 12 Saturdays that you're guaranteed. So, you know, that's a lot of weekends in the off season where you're off recruiting. Or that's a lot of weekends doing a lot of things that you wish you could be with your family. A lot of nights right now that I'm not home and my wife is parenting our kids. So I know that those Saturdays are very sacred to me, and I never take those for granted. Try to take full advantage of those and bring all of the life and energy I can to those days.
23: And just lastly, your kids, how much are they looking forward to Saturday being a home game because they get to be more a part of it that way?
26: Yeah, they're tired of us playing on the road. They're tired of Dad leaving on a Friday and getting home Sunday morning and leaving right away. So get to see them on Friday night. And then obviously they'll be at the game Saturday, spend Saturday night with them. So, yeah, they're excited, probably not near as excited as I am, though, to be around them and, get to see them and at least hug and kiss them goodnight.
23: Well, Matt, have a great week. I know you're excited for homecoming, so we'll talk to you next week and maybe see you down there on Saturday.
26: Awesome. Did you cheer up at all? Did that work or not?
23: Yeah, I think so. Yeah.
26: All right.
23: You got me distracted. Yeah. That was a good thing.
26: Good. Thanks for having me on. I appreciate it.
23: You bet. See you, Matt.
26: All right. You bet. Bye.
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23: And welcome back to Calling All Sports. Thanks to Matt Bitstham every Tuesday for being part of our show and talking about the Coyotes. And, of course, this Saturday is a homecoming game for USD against Indiana State, and they hope to go 4-2 and 1-1 in conference play. 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It's a seasoned, thinly shaved Angus steak with melted American Cooper cheese. 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
28: 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In 1976, Tommy Lasorda replaces Walter Elston as Dodgers manager, a run that would last 20 years and include two World Series rings. And in 1956, the song I Love Mickey by Teresa Brewer, featuring Mickey Mantle himself, peaks at number 87.
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23: And welcome back to Calling All Sports, and welcome back to my good friend Matt Smith from Dakota Bank. I'm going to let you gloat a little before we even start talking about Project 437, because your Hawkeyes pulled off a miracle at the Big House on Saturday. And you'll get a kick out of this. I texted him with Banner Z. I texted him congrats because I have his contact info because he was on the front of our Pigskin Preview magazine. Reese Banner Z yep. was about 4 years ago, and so I texted him and said, "Hey, congrats! That was awesome." Within probably an hour, thanks. I heard back from him. I did not expect to hear back from him because I figured his phone had to have gone nuts, because you're an Iowa fan.
12: Oh, yeah.
23: And I figured, I thought of you right away. Actually, I thought of Curtis Eben right away. But then I thought of you, because Curtis was his high school coach. And, of course, Zach Luttmer is also, Zach was his quarterback throwing to Reese as a wide receiver. And then when Zach graduated, Reese was the quarterback. I mean, Reese played everything in high school. He was a Swiss Army knife. It was... could have been All-State at all these different positions, but two guys off that Central Lyon George Little Rock team were key to that win on Saturday. I thought that was extremely cool.
12: Yeah, it was super exciting. It was fun. Just sat there kind of dumbfounded that it really happened. So we've been on the other end of a lot of those type of games, so it was fun to be on the winning end.
23: Well, and here's the thing. As I'm watching this, they came out with their typical stupid little short three-yard passes needing to go 90 yards to score a touchdown with a minute 48 and one timeout. It's like, I even said it out loud. They're going to run out of time, and they're not even going to be at midfield.
12: It was the most Kirk Ferentz way to win a game.
23: Yeah, it was. And then their tight end makes a phenomenal catch, and now suddenly they've got a chance. And it was literally the perfect play. I didn't text my brother in Ohio, who ironically is a Michigan fan. I don't know how that happened. I almost texted him and said, karma, because they should have lost that Western Michigan game.
12: Yep.
23: Kind of crazy. Football is such a crazy game. All right, so we know you're happy about that. We know you're not happy about USF because they lost to Mankato. You going to be at the Aggie game on Saturday?
12: No, I'm going to Iowa City for game day. So we're going to go watch Ohio State because, hey, playing with house money. So let's go to Iowa City. And I love Coach Glow and I love Coach OJ. And I'll just get out of town and be Switzerland this weekend.
23: Oh, okay. All right. Because this is the first time in like 20 years that game day has come to...
12: Yeah.
23: So, right? To Iowa City?
12: 20 years ago when they were playing Ohio State, they had game day too. So it's,
23: wow. Okay. Can they beat Ohio State?
12: In 2017, when I walked into the stadium, I thought they had no chance, and 55-17, it happened. So anything's happened. It's 18-23-year-old kids.
23: Yeah, well, that's true. That's very true. And it didn't look like there was any chance they could come back and beat Michigan on Saturday, and they pulled off a miracle drive. That will always be known as the drive for Iowa Hawkeye fans, right?
12: Yeah.
23: Wouldn't you think?
12: Yeah, we thought we used up all of our good luck in March Madness and had a little bit more in September. So,
23: well, good luck on Saturday against Ohio State. All right, so biggest reason I wanted you to hear, I figured you'd want to gloat a little about Iowa, but this Project 437 that you're a part of, you're on the board, you ran the very first, maybe just explain to everybody, what is Project 437?
12: So it's the 437 project, so you stay on brand here.
23: Raw.
12: So
23: the, okay, sorry.
12: So, no, Paul Tinhaken had an idea in late 2021 coming out of the pandemic that he wanted to get a group of 10, 12 people together and just run a relay across the state. And ended up being a group of people keep coming together talking about this, and really was born out of the pandemic and people's struggles with mental health and what Paul was seeing from his seat with suicide, and wanted to use his position to bring some people together for a cause greater than any of us. And we have a passion for running and a passion for mental health. And so that's what it started out, was with 12 people came together. We did a relay across the state and got to the end of that first year. And we raised over $120,000. And we were working with the helpline at that time, and found that there was really an opportunity to connect with people across the state and increase the conversation around mental health and suicide prevention.
23: So the 437, I'm guessing, is the exact mileage from west, the border at Wyoming, to the border at Minnesota or Iowa.
12: Yeah, it's the approximate mileage. So you had to pick a number and kind of figure out approximate mileage. So yeah, from the Wyoming border, we start Thursday morning and start running relay style, 7 to 12 mile segments. Each runner, you run a segment and then you rest. So you could run four times in from Thursday morning to Sunday morning when we hit the Iowa border by Grand Falls and cover the entire state. And it's an interesting experience. It's pretty desolate when you leave Sturgis and you're going across Highway 34 to get to Pierre, but it's beautiful in the middle of the night when you're out there. This year, maybe not so beautiful because our runners were running in downpours and rainy weather, but sometimes when you're out there and you're hearing the coyotes and seeing the stars, it's some really cool moments out across South Dakota.
23: Is it the same exact route each year?
12: We've stayed largely the same. There's only so many ways to go across, and going across on the interstate isn't safe, so pretty much it's across on 34. The first 4 years, we went down through Mitchell and then across towards Sioux Falls. This year, we went through Madison, South Dakota.
23: Which is Highway 34.
12: Yeah, so we stayed there and then cut down to Humboldt and then across. We had Serena Talich from Madison. She's the Lake County Sheriff. She was one of our runners this year, so it was important to us to go through Lake County and to go through Madison, and that community embraced us just like the Mitchell community has. We leave Wednesday morning. We get up and we do something here in Sioux Falls as a send off at Avera Behavioral. Avera has been our presenting sponsor since day one. What they do in mental health across the state is amazing and very impactful. So they've partnered with us. We go out to Rapid City. We have an event in the community there on Wednesday night. And then Thursday morning, we start going. Friday afternoon, we do an event in Pierre. And then Saturday, we've either done something in Mitchell or Madison. And then Sunday afternoon, we do a finish line event here in Sioux Falls.
23: All right, so there's 12 runners. It's 4 days of running. Everybody does one leg each day.
12: Roughly, yeah. Yep.
23: Is it up to each runner how far they feel like going that particular day? Or is it all...
12: It's all...
23: pre-planned.
12: It's all laid out. They get in July, we got together and we gave the runners their legs and showed them what they were going to run. They were all planning for four legs of anywhere between 7 and 12 miles. Okay. They knew they're going to run roughly 40 miles over 4 days,
23: which for somebody who runs all the time is something they're used to. Yeah. I mean, how far do you run when you go out just for a leisurely run?
12: 5-6 miles a day.
23: Yeah. My point being, I know people that do that every day. And it's like, no, this is different. You're not running in your neighborhood. You're not running on maybe a bike path or something like that, a trail that you feel like you know it inside and out. It's very, very different. But it's not like this gruesome. There's 12 of you to share it, right?
12: Yeah. You've got times where we have runners that, you know, maybe you're not feeling the greatest. You're hurting a little bit.
23: Yep.
12: We can jump out and run with somebody. A number of us that are volunteers that go along as drivers and crew, we'll jump out and run, and it's fun to get out and support somebody.
23: Just to encourage them.
12: Yeah, I had the privilege to jump out and run about 6 miles with Mary Beth Fishback this year, early Saturday morning, and it was just peaceful and calm, and she just needed a little encouragement, and we ran together, and it was great. We take your mind off the run when you're running with somebody. And the common theme this year that just kept coming up again and again is better together. We're all better together. You know, I think we've all learned that we're built for relationship. And, you know, just I think it's a beautiful part of this event is runners helping runners go across. But then that carries through to when people are struggling with just all kinds of things in life.
23: Right.
12: We all are built for relationship, and it's okay to ask for help. And that's what we're trying to encourage people to do, is make yourself vulnerable, share your struggles, because there's people that want to go through it with you, and we don't want anybody to be alone.
23: That's the hard part, is getting somebody who's struggling to ask for help. Wouldn't you agree?
12: It is. And our friends at Avera started the Ask the Question campaign in 2022 when we were starting our event. And it's really around, if you see somebody struggling and you can tell that they're off, it's okay to say, are you having thoughts of suicide? That question will not put the idea of suicide in somebody's brain. But it will give them an out, if they are having that, to enter into a conversation, if you take the time to ask them that question.
23: Yeah. I mean, I think, I don't know if anybody else has been in that situation. I have. I've had friends that have been in that place. I also had a friend, however, who didn't ask for help. And he was one of my best friends. He was a great golf buddy and was the most fun-loving, happy-go-lucky person I think I've ever met in my life. I did not realize he was bipolar. And the other half of him was the most miserable person in the world and did not want to continue with that. And he committed suicide. And to this day, when I think about him, I want to cry, because I lost a friend who couldn't be helped, or didn't ask for, I don't even know if he asked for help. Yeah.

0: And this event that we do each September now is a, an awareness campaign. You know, Kello News, Midco, different partners, you know, opportunities like this to go out and tell our story. We're able to talk about it. It brings attention to it. We got a lot of social media things. We do these events along the way. That's part of it. And then the other part of it is we raise sponsorships. And we have been very successful in fundraising because, unfortunately, there's such a need to figure out what we can do. And so we've had partners like the Helpline from day one that have done a lot of things with awareness across the state, promoting 988, knowing there's a place for people to call. So 988 is three numbers away, and there's somebody on the other end of the line. I've called that line because of having someone close to me that was struggling and not knowing how to do that. They were very helpful in helping me figure out how to navigate that situation. We also do some stuff with the Arvera Foundation, give some money to them. We bring in a speaker series. So we've brought in some speakers. We brought Nathan Harmon was our speaker this year. From Tuesday to Saturday when he was with us, he did 15 different engagements across the state at schools, a prison, different places where he was speaking to people. And then I think my favorite thing that we've been able to be a part of is Live Inspired 365 is a nonprofit here in Sioux Falls, and they have the Inspiring Hope Project. And this is assistance for people that might not be able to otherwise afford counseling. So we work with counselors, and they try to get funds in the hands of families and individuals that need counseling. And so we're trying to be on the preventative side, but also the Helpline and others are doing stuff and Live Inspired with survivors. So trying to, those families that are left behind, those friends left behind, we provide resources for them. But at the same time, trying to get on the preventative side, and with the help that we've gotten from Avera to understand where some of those places are that we can be investing dollars so we can have greater impact going forward is important to us.
1: Matt Smith is our guest from Dakota Bank on the Project 437 board. How can people get involved in this? As you know, I had a good friend of mine ask how she could be one of the runners. And I said, well, I'll see what I can find out. And I asked you, how do people, because they have to apply for this, correct?
0: Yeah, that's where it's gone to today. We have the 437project.org. That's our website. There's a place out there for anyone interested in being a runner to go out and apply. Applications are open now. We'll probably sometime here and later in the year start the runner selection process. I don't know when the close date is. It's on the website. There's also a place for volunteers to apply for volunteering if we have some events throughout the year. But last year we had over 100 applicants for 12 spots. You know, we've had 50 runners in the first 5 years. The first couple of years we had a couple returning runners.
1: Right.
0: But now we're at a point where there's so much demand. We'll probably have 12 new runners every year, and we're going to review applications. But the process of reviewing applications is hard. There's a lot of great stories of why people want to do this. There's a lot of people with great impact and reach across the state. We're also trying to get runners from across the state to join us. You know, this year we had a runner from Gregory, Hamel, Brookings, Pier, Madison, like I said. It wasn't just Sioux Falls runners,
1: right?
0: Because this is about South Dakota and not about just Sioux Falls. We want to find ways to help all populations across the state.
1: Okay. So if you want to run, you need to go to the website.
0: Yeah.
1: And get an application and fill that out. And don't be discouraged if you don't get in the first time. Keep trying if you truly want to do this.
0: Absolutely. I mean, there's been a lot of great candidates, and there's a selection committee of 8 to 10 people that work through this with people that have either been volunteers or previous runners and stuff that understand what the project is and what it takes to be a part of it. Because it's a combination of a running event, a fundraising event, and more importantly, at the end of this, you become a mental health advocate. You're just somebody who's an ambassador for this cause going forward.
1: Have you, as a group, because you're on the board, the runners may not, but as an organization, as the Project 437, have you gotten a lot of feedback from people or any feedback from people who have been appreciative and said it's maybe made a difference in their lives?
0: Yes, I know the relationships that have been formed and things across the state, it's helped people. Every year when we get to these community stops, we have people come up to us and we provide an opportunity for them to talk and share stories, sometimes remember loved ones. We had an instance last year at a community event where we found out the next day that a young person who attended that event

0: went home and asked for help because they were having thoughts of suicide. And they asked for help, and they went and got help. So if everything we did was just for that one
1: for the
0: person,
1: one, yes,
0: it's all worth it.
1: Yeah. That's why I asked. I wanted to know if you'd gotten any tangible feedback in terms of, and that's all I needed to hear, was you had one. And I'm sure there have been more than one, but even if it is just the one, that's
0: you
1: a good thing.
0: You can't put a value on a life. So the fact that we've raised over $1.4 million after expenses in 5 short years is amazing, and that means we can go back and do stuff. But it's the relationships. It's the willingness to have a conversation that maybe you weren't willing to have before. It's seeing somebody and just reaching out to them.
1: So is the money that's raised done the same way as you and I did over the years with Junior Achievement, where you go out and find people to sponsor you as one of the 12 runners and say, I'm going to run this project. How much would you like to chip in? Is that how
0: I mean, each runner has their page. They have their thermometer. There's the goal that each one of them raises a minimum of $10,000. They also have a jersey, you know, they wear, so they each go out and get 2 jersey sponsors. And we have a number of different sponsorships. So, but really it is. It's just the groundwork of calling all your friends, all your family, telling your story, telling them what you're doing, and bringing in donations. So it's a group effort. And we go back to our previous runners, and they stay involved because everybody sees the importance of what we're trying to do.
1: Yeah, that's hard. It's hard when you're only doing it once to get that. I mean, 10,000 is a fair amount.
0: Yeah, it's a big commitment to do it. But man, we live in a generous state, and seeing how people have come and rallied behind this, and companies like Avera, Shields, Wellmark, there's just so many businesses that year after year are there to support us.
1: So you ran, as Matt Smith joins us of Dakota Bank, one of our great sponsors, you ran in this the first year, and you've helped every year after that. What was it like to run in this?
0: It's really special just to get out and run and make your running about something more than just yourself, because running for me can be kind of selfish. I mean, I started running for my physical health. I think I keep running for my mental health, so it's my place to clear my head. But knowing I was running for other people, I ran in memory of some people. It was peaceful. But the running was seriously the easy part. It was the stories that came along the way that people came and shared with you about what they had to deal with that was probably the harder part.
1: Well, sounds like it's been incredibly rewarding for you and for the people, for the 50 people that have run over the course of the last 5 years.
0: Yeah, it's a community of people that are very important to me and to Yvonne. She's been a volunteer since day one that I didn't know I needed in my life, but I'm glad I have them.
1: Well, like you said, life is meant to have relationships, and you never know where they're going to come from. But when you share something like that with somebody, you're automatically a friend for life.
0: Yeah. No, it's special. And when you watch this event happen, we all kind of come together as strangers. And by the time you go across the state with these folks, you become pretty close friends. And I had to laugh this year. There were a couple of the ladies that claimed to be part of the No Hugs Club. And to get hugs from them at the end of the week, you know you've broken through some things.
1: That's a pretty big deal.
0: Yeah.
1: All right, so real quick, how does somebody get involved if they want to run in this? What's the website again?
0: The437project.org.
1: Not the 437.
0: The437project.org.
1: Right. Just want to make sure I got that right. All right. Matt, thanks for all you do. You're a good friend, and I appreciate you on many different levels.
0: Thanks, Mark.
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1: So, Nick, I may have found a couple of your Great Life members who are more active than me.
7: I didn't think that was possible with all the golf you play, although I still hope you're getting into the gym a little bit more.
1: I get my exercise on the golf course, but I know two young ladies who are sure glad their dad has a family membership, like Harper and Nora, my granddaughters.
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9: 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At least that's what he told us.
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1: Wait a minute. 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
1: The birdie dance is fun, right, Harper?
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8: Just like the Overmans.
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11: Welcome back to Calling All Sports. 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
1: And of course by Lewis Drug, which has been around since 1942. Do the math. That is 84 years that they have been in business. Just incredible. When I moved here in 1978, I needed a pharmacy. So I went to Lewis, which was right near my house. And Bill Ladwig was my first pharmacist, who then became the chief pharmacist for all of Lewis Drug. He's now retired. And I've had great relationships with the pharmacist I've had ever since. Jennifer is my pharmacist now. Keaton was there. I could go on and on and on, but they take great care of me, and they take great care of you at the one you go to, too. There's 61 locations now in three states, which is pretty impressive. Hope you enjoyed the show today. Don't forget about the Project 437. Maybe you can run in it next summer. We'll talk again tomorrow.
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18: This day in sports history. December 29th, 1946. After moving from Cleveland, the Rams play their first game in Los Angeles. In 1976, Tommy Lasorda replaces Walter Elston as Dodgers manager. A run that would last 20 years and include two World Series rings. And in 1956, the song I Love Mickey by Teresa Brewer featuring Mickey Mantle himself peaks at number 87. And that's what happened this day in sports history.
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4: Postseason baseball is here, and the Phillies and Braves are tied up at one apiece in the bottom of the third of Game 1 of their best-of-three NL wildcard series. Alec Bohm had an RBI double in the first. Braves answered in the bottom of the second inning. 1-1 playing in the third in Atlanta. White Sox and Astros coming up at 5 o'clock Eastern time. Now the Yankees and Red Sox will play later on tonight. Yankee star Aaron Judge has been left off of their wildcard series roster because of his calf strain. Yankees did include Giancarlo Stanton and Trent Grisham on their roster, while the Red Sox included pitcher Garrett Crochet on the wild card roster despite not pitching since late April. And the Padres included pitcher Joe Musgrove on their roster as they face the Cubs tonight. Musgrove hasn't pitched in a big league game in 2 years. Bears head coach Ben Johnson wouldn't say today who would start at quarterback in week four. Case Keenum led him to a win against the Eagles last night. New York Giants released wide receiver Odell Beckham Jr. And it's the opening night of the NHL's regular season. I'm Dan Beyer.
5: Portions of the show are recorded. You want winners? He went 0 for 14 picking bowl games.
6: God bless football.
5: You want hot takes? He said Patrick Mahomes would be a disaster.
6: Really?
5: You want baseball news? He doesn't even know who Kyle Tucker is.
6: Oh, okay.
5: In his personal record book, Kevin Durant hasn't won a ring yet.
6: I'm just telling you that's what he's doing.
5: You're listening to the man who made falling upwards an art form.
6: It's crazy.
5: This is Stu Gotts and Company, live.
7: Job hauling items for the mark.
6: So we start today with a surprise small fact of the day. I have no idea what this is. Ben Verlander going to join us coming up in about 15 minutes. We'll talk some baseball with him. But Taylor tells me, Mikey, he has a surprise small fact of the day. I have no idea. Are you aware of what it is he's about to unleash on us here? It's small, though.
8: I have tried to figure out what this could be, and he is giving absolutely nothing. He won't tell me what sport, if it is a sport,
6: right,
8: that it has to do with. He will tell me absolutely nothing about this.
6: Yes.
8: To the point where this could actually be anything. He could be telling me about a black hole supernova type thing, and I still don't know.
6: You were very Izzy-like. He announced that he had a surprise small fact of the day. You did ask a ton of follow-up questions. And he gave us nothing. Yes. He gave us absolutely, it's a big secret. He will not reveal a single thing to us, even though it's a very short fact. Go ahead.
8: This is a short fact that all he did was say, I have a short fact for you guys that you're not going to believe.
6: Right.
8: But at this point, I've asked so many questions and gotten so little response that this can't live up to anything.
6: No. He also said he has a short game for us right after the short fact of the day. I mean, everything's short. All right, Taylor.
8: Yeah.
6: All right. You have piqued our curiosity. What is your surprise small fact of the day?
9: So my fact that'll surprise you, because I'm not sure this is on anybody's radar. I'm not sure anybody's aware of it.
6: Right.
9: The NHL starts tonight.
6: What? We're back on the ice?
9: This is a situation where the NHL has to know its place in the sports calendar.
6: Right.
9: We got MLB postseason starting tonight. We're in the heart of the college football season, the heart of the NFL season. We don't need NHL at this point.
6: Mikey, you seem blown away by that small fact of the day. As was I, by the way. I had no idea the Florida Panthers season started tonight. I mean, hockey starts. Hockey is back, Mikey.
8: I belong to all of the betting sites, and usually you get, hey, the season started today.
6: Right.
8: Here's a profit boost token for you. I've gotten nothing.
6: Right.
8: I had zero idea that we were back on the ice today.
6: I got to be honest. If Taylor didn't provide us with the surprise small fact of the day, a month could have gone by. I still wouldn't have known that hockey had started. How about that? Huh?
8: So who you guys got lifting the cup?
9: Who lifted the cup last year?
6: Who did?
8: The Hurricanes.
6: That's right. Congratulations to Rob Brind'Amour. I forgot about that. Who hoisted this year? It's not going to be Edmonton. It's never Edmonton. It was Edmonton back in the 80s after the Islanders won. It hasn't been Edmonton since. So who's going to hoist the cup before we get to some baseball here?
9: Ricardo is over my shoulder right now saying the Florida Panthers. He keeps doing the
6: I like that.
9: Their sound effect. He's like,
6: yeah, they got the wingmen. They got Brady and Matthew Tkachuk. It's a great podcast. I love those guys. Yeah, Mikey.
8: Listen, nobody follows hockey like I do.
6: Right.
8: Nobody follows the pucks like I do.
6: Yes.
8: I mean, I knew the Hurricanes won last year.
6: Yes.
8: So I'm telling you now.
6: Right.
8: The Avalanche's cup to lose.
6: Put it on the poll, Taylor. Did you know the NHL season starts tonight?
8: There's going to be 12 hockey hardos that are going to be so mad that that's even on the poll. Sorry, guys. Follow a better sport.
6: Right, like hardcore hockey fans who are like, why are you guys doing this? Why are you talking like this about my sport? How do you not know when you do this for a living, host a national show, that one of the four majors starts tonight?
8: Who is worse? Which hardo? Soccer hardo or hockey hardo?
6: Oh, soccer hardo is the worst.
9: No. Hockey hardo is worse because the hockey guy is always in comparison with the NBA, and they'll do anything in their power to let you know why the NBA is worse than the NHL, and everybody else kind of watching is like, hockey guy. Nobody really cares.
6: Yeah, but the soccer hardo is different. The soccer hardo is constantly trying to explain why the game is so beautiful, why the game is so great. They're constantly trying to explain to me what it is that I'm watching. I know what I'm watching. I'm watching two teams play on a pitch and no one's scoring goals. That's what I'm watching every single time I tune into soccer. I know what it is. I just don't like it.
9: So the soccer guy is trying to explain the sport to you. The NHL guy is trying to convince you to like his sport.
8: See, I agree with both of you, but yes. I think the answer is easy. Soccer guy wants you to watch his sport. He wants to bring you in. He wants to grow it. Hockey guy is looking down on you because you're not already there with him.
6: Right. I mean, the soccer guy could grow it if the soccer guy would go out on the pitch and score a couple of goals for me.
8: Listen, we're not talking about which sport is better. We're talking about which hardo is worse.
6: Yes, I think for me, it's soccer, but I understand why you guys would say hockey, because Taylor's right. The soccer hardo is simply trying to grow the sport. He cares that much about it that he wants to take the time. He wants to explain it to you. The hockey hardo, he has no time to explain anything. He just wants you to watch.
8: Yes. They're both awful meals.
6: Yes.
8: Just one of them has better customer service.
6: Soccer does, right. It's like Chris Whittingham explaining soccer to you. He's going to do it. He's going to do it.
8: He's got a smile.
6: Yes. He's very polite. And you might actually find yourself liking soccer just because you like the guy who's explaining soccer to you.
9: Correct.
6: Right. Yes.
8: Listen, I had a 3-week run where I was really into Chelsea. And then they lost a couple of games, and football started, and I just completely checked out.
6: Right. Who was my soccer team? I forget.
9: Aston Villa.
6: How they doing?
8: Villa.
6: Yeah.
9: They can't be doing well. They're just not that good.
6: let's talk some Yankees here before Ben Verlander comes on. You have Yankees, Red Sox tonight. You guys excited? Yankees and Red Sox. I mean, come on. I know you want it later in the playoffs, but you do have Yankees, Red Sox, wild card round. No Judge. Stanton's playing. Not the guy you want playing. You'd rather have Judge. If you could only choose one, you would want Judge over Stanton. But how do you guys feel headed into the series?
9: So I'm nervous heading into the series with no Aaron Judge, because you would like your MVP who crushes lefties.
6: Yes.
9: In against a team that's going to primarily throw lefties. game one for me, it's as close as a must win as you could get when you have somebody like Cam Schlittler taking the mound for the Yankees. He's going up against Peyton Tolley from the Red Sox. And Tolley has held the Yankees to an 0.93 batting average over his career. He's 1-0, 0.69 ERA, 18 strikeouts in his career against the Yankees. This is just strength on strength right now with Tolley and Schlittler. And right now, you would be, the only thing that gives me confidence, Mikey, is that that this series is in New York. Other than that, I'm very scared for this wild card series.
8: I'm not sure I wouldn't rather have a playoff Stanton on the roster right now than a playoff Judge. Now, I want Aaron Judge back.
6: Wow.
8: He does hit lefties and all that stuff. But let's not discount what playoff Stanton is like. I will say this, though. This is kind of a lose-lose series for us, because either the Yankees are going to win and dominate like they're supposed to, because they are the better team. They're right. The better roster.
6: They are.
8: There is no, like, they just are the better team.
6: Yep.
8: Or they're going to lose in those ugly fashion, stolen base in the ninth inning, followed by a single to lose the game type ways. Not that I'm still reeling from 2004. And it's just going to break my heart.
6: Yep. Aaron Judge batted 500 last postseason.
9: Think we might want him in the lineup over Stanton.
6: I mean, 500, Mikey.
8: And how many games?
6: How many at-bats? Give me all the postseason stats.
8: What'd he go, 2-for-4?
6: Hold on, I want to hear them all. Just relax for a second. He'll get to them. He's getting to them. He'll get to them. I want to hear all of them, because this is the guy that Mikey doesn't...
8: I didn't say I didn't want him in the lineup. I'm just saying, okay. Historically... postseason Stanton better than postseason.
6: If you noticed, I was pulling my thoughts back there for a second. Yes. This is a guy he'd rather have over Stanton, would less rather have than Stanton on his playoff roster. Give me the numbers from last year for Judge.
9: So last postseason, he was 13 of 26 in seven games. The one knock, if you're trying to give Mike Yeh credit here, only one of those 13 hits was a home run.
6: Okay.
9: So that's the knock on Aaron Judge, that he has seven RBIs in seven games. And you would expect better production in terms of extra base hits for somebody like him when it carries over into the postseason.
6: But what Mikey A is saying is the Yankees have to win this. Winning this series just means they did what they were supposed to do. Losing this series, you never stop hearing it from Boston. It is, like, I'm totally with you on this. Yes. You have to win the series. You have the better team, and you do have the better pitcher tonight, and you're at home.
8: And where I live in Connecticut, it's a 50-50 split.
6: Right.
8: I mean, it's a lot.
6: Yes.
8: So I can't get away from it. Taylor, you're down in Miami.
6: Right.
8: The Yankees lose and you just walk down the street and just nobody cares.
6: Yes.
8: I have to, no matter where I go, there's somebody that knows I'm a Yankee fan. I go to the deli. They're like, oh, how about your Yankees? Go right. Sox.
6: Yes. Mikey lives in a neighborhood where his neighbor could be a Red Sox fan, could be a Yankee fan. Every other house is a Yankee fan, Red Sox fan, Yankee fan, Red Sox fan. Although people do like to mock the Yankees nationally. They do. Doesn't matter. Like Taylor might walk into a deli in South Florida and it might be one random guy, you know, Ricardo, who just starts mocking him because the Yankees have lost to the Red Sox. But you're right. Other than that, no one really cares, especially down here.
9: My only pushback here is that calling this series a lose-lose for the Yankees, because if you win, you still move on to the next round. And
8: you're supposed to win.
6: If you
8: win,
6: you did what you were supposed to do.
9: Yeah,
6: that's
9: but
6: all
9: are they really supposed to win? Like, the Yankees are favorites in this series because it's in the Bronx, but I don't think the Yankees are supposed to win with their struggles against lefties.
8: Yeah, but if you look at their starting, who should be the runaway Cy Young winner, and we're sitting here worried about Ben Tolley or whatever the hell his name is. It's a lineup
9: Peyton
8: full
9: Tolley.
8: Of no names.
6: It's Peyton
8: him
6: Tolley.
8: Too.
6: Yes, Peyton Tolley.
8: Him too.
6: Yes.
8: And now we're sitting here, and it's like the Red Sox rode an amazing run in the middle of the summer, but they've been basically 500 since then. There's no way the Yankees should lose this series at home.
6: Right.
8: Starting Cam Schlittler, yes. Max Fried,
6: yes.
8: and your game three starter just happens to be one of the best pitchers of the last decade. Like, there's no way they should lose this series.
6: Gerrit Cole is who he's talking about. Most teams would love to have him as their ace, as their number one starter. He starts game three for the Yankees. Baseball is random. We all know that. The Yankees are the better team, have been the better team for the entire season. The Red Sox had their moment. They had their runs. But Mikey's right. They're kind of limping into the playoffs here.
9: Yeah, but even then, the Yankees are minus 170 favorites to win this series. It's not like they're a minus 400, like a massive upset.
6: No, but they're the favorites. He's just saying winning doesn't, it's no cause for celebration. If you win, you did what you were supposed to do. You moved on to the next round of the playoffs. If you lose, you get exactly. mocked by Red Sox fans who know they don't have a better team, yet they still beat you. I mean, so I'm with Mikey. We had a short fact here that blew us away. Hockey is starting. Mm. Now let's get to a short game that Taylor has for us before we get to Ben Verlander. Oh, there's music.
9: Yep. Wow. Always is.
8: Of course there is.
6: By the way, if you want our football thoughts, last night's game, Stugatz & Company, check it out, the show before the show. Download, subscribe, rate, review, do all that good stuff.
9: So with the baseball playoffs starting today, our two contestants, Mikey A. and Stugatz.
6: Wow.
9: I need you guys to do one thing for me. The Astros-White Sox game, name either starting pitcher.
6: Wow. Astros and White Sox.
8: Wow.
6: What a turnaround year for the White Sox. I mean, geez. Postseason.
9: Also, while you guys are thinking, when Jose Altuve takes the field today,
6: yes.
9: he will have played in more postseason games than the entire Mets franchise. Almost impossible.
6: It's a great stat. That should have been your fact of the day. So an Astro.
8: Vargas.
6: It's a good guess.
9: No,
6: it's a great guess. I'm trying to take.
8: You hear Ricardo laughing in the background.
6: Well, because, yeah, there's probably 15 starting pitchers in the majors with the last name Vargas.
8: I played the numbers, man. I played the numbers.
6: Vasquez.
9: No, Javi Vasquez is not on the White Sox anymore.
6: He's not.
8: Should be.
6: Contreras.
9: Jose Contreras is not on the White Sox.
8: Mark Burley still doing things?
6: Burley.
9: No, Mark yes. Burley hung it up.
6: He's done, huh? Ooh, so an Astro.
8: Listen, my favorite White Sox is Colston Montgomery because I love saying his name. He's an English gentleman who hits home runs.
6: How about Danks? Wasn't there a pitcher named Danks?
9: Bobby Danks.
6: Yes.
9: No, he's not starting though.
6: What?
9: I think he was a closer.
3: Janks.
9: Yeah, Bobby Janks.
6: No, there was a Danks too for the White Sox.
8: Sure
6: back,
8: there was.
6: Back, look it up. Back in the day. Not too long ago.
9: John Danks.
6: Danksy.
9: Thank you later.
6: Take that to the dank.
8: Smith?
6: Smith.
9: Mikey, you got it.
6: Yes!
8: Hey! Playing the numbers!
6: I was going to say Johnson.
9: The matchup tonight. Hagen Smith takes the bump for the White Sox at 5 p.m. Eastern.
6: Yes.
9: First. Somebody named A.J. Blueball?
8: Burnett. AJ Blueball.
6: AJ Burnett. Pitch for the Marlins.
8: And the Yankees.
6: And the
9: Pirates.
6: Yes, and the Pirates. Really?
9: Yep.
6: I didn't know that. Yeah. I had to stop short there for a second. Small fact of the day right there. I had no idea.
8: There you go.
6: Wait, so who's the pitcher for that Mikey got right?
9: Hagen Smith.
8: Smith.
6: How many guesses would I have had to given you to guess his first name before you got it right, you think? Forever?
8: We'd just be guessing forever. I would sneeze and have a better shot of getting it right.
6: Did you say Aiken? Bless you. I was going to guess Justin Verlander. And I got very excited when I saw on the group text that Verlander was joining us today. I thought it was Justin. It's not. It's Ben. He will join us next.
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20: Mostly cloudy skies this afternoon as the rain continues to move to our east. There may be a couple of redeveloping showers and thundershowers, mainly south of Sioux Falls after 5 o'clock. We'll have a high temperature in the upper 60s to near 70 degrees. We'll fall to 60 tonight with mostly cloudy skies. And our forecast for tomorrow calls for an isolated shower, high near 71. From the Storm Center, I'm Scott Muntz.
21: Man.
22: Well, I bring that up because, good. Jonas, what was the stat I sent you about Burrow yesterday?
23: See, because now we got to walk on eggshells here because you know how that fan base is. And they don't.
22: Well, it's not just the fan base. I'll be honest with you. I had to fact check it because I was like, that can't be right. And I don't know that it tells the whole story or points the finger directly at Burrow. But that is one of those stats where you look at it and go, oh, well, that's concerning.
23: All right. So this is from Scott Kasmar. If I butchered your name, my apologies. But he sent a tweet out yesterday that said the following. Joe Burrow is now 1-34 when trailing in the last 8 minutes in the NFL. So
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0: Uh-oh.
5: Rich Davis. 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
23: Kind of like what I said about Drake May. 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That's kind of how you feel about the Chargers, right? And Justin Herbert. Like, what's going on?
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23: 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It's like, yeah, you know the Bills are going to be good. 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
1: And you had a lead. 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

0: We'll talk some baseball with Ben Verlander coming up here in just a minute. But first, let's go to Sherman Oaks. Dan has a sports update.
1: And Stu, I'll talk some baseball now. Phillies and Braves tied up at one apiece in game one of their wild card series, playing in the top of the fifth inning. Chris Sale dealing for the Braves right now has struck out 6 4⅔. Jesus Luzardo has struck out 4 4 innings of work for the Phils. Yankee star Aaron Judge has been left off of their wild card series roster because of his calf strain. Yankees did include Giancarlo Stanton and Trent Grisham on their roster. They've got the Red Sox tonight, and Boston included Garrett Crochet on their wild card roster. Bears head coach Ben Johnson wouldn't say who would start at quarterback week four against the Jets. Last night, Case Keenum got the win, and Tyson Bagent has cleared concussion protocol. The New York Giants released wide receiver Odell Beckham Jr. He played just 19 snaps over three games and didn't record a catch. And the AP reports the NFL has cut ticket prices for the Colts Commanders game this Sunday in London in hopes of making it a sellout. Vikings elevated Max Brosmer from their practice squad to be their third quarterback, and it is opening night of the NHL's regular season. Five games, including the Hurricanes, hosting the Panthers at 5 Eastern. Stu, back to you.
0: Today we're talking baseball with one of the most recognizable voices in the game, Fox Sports MLB analyst and host of Flippin' Bats, with Ben Verlander, a former professional player with an insider's perspective on the sport. And Ben joins us right now. Ben, Mikey A said something to me earlier today. I want to get your thoughts on it. He said if he could only have one on the playoff roster, Aaron Judge or Giancarlo Stanton, he's a Yankee fan, he would want Stanton on that roster. Your thoughts?
2: That's a ridiculous statement.
3: It is a ridiculous statement.
2: We need to have a conversation on that.
3: That's not what I said.
0: What is it that you said? How am I misrepresenting what you said?
3: All I'm saying is playoff Stanton is definitely a weapon to have on the roster. That's all I was saying.
2: I will say playoff Giancarlo is a different beast. Like if Giancarlo Stanton is healthy on the Yankees in the playoffs, it is a game changer. He's not Aaron Judge. Obviously, I would much rather have Aaron Judge, but like I do think the Yankees need him if they want to win the World Series.
0: All right. Should Yankee fans be nervous here for this series with the Red Sox? Baseball is funny. It's tricky. Any team could win once you make it to the postseason, but the Yankees are the better team, top to bottom, have the better pitching, at least in my opinion. But should Yankee fans be nervous about this series?
2: I don't think so. I get the nervous that the American League, like, anything can happen. Anything probably will happen. But like the second you see a graphic pop up that says the Yankees are going to go Schlittler, Fried, Cole in games 1, 2, and 3, it should ease your emotions a little bit. I do think even without Aaron Judge that the Yankees are the better team. I think they need Aaron Judge to get to the World Series. I don't think they need Aaron Judge to beat the Boston Red Sox. I think they're a better team, and I think their pitchers can carry them.
4: Ben, as a Yankee fan, I feel like I should be fully focused on this series with the Red Sox, but there's part of me that has a problem with the playoff system where the Yankees win 93 games this season, and somebody like the Guardians win 85 games and the Guardians have a bye. Do you think baseball needs to fix the format of the postseason?
2: Yeah, I think playoff baseball is the best playoffs there are. And that's because what happens with the sport. The game becomes a little bit different. I do think there are some tweaks that can be made to the format. One, I think reseeding would be a good idea throughout. I would like that. I know other sports do it. I get it. They expanded playoffs and then they reward winning your division, which I do think, like, I get that aspect of it, but I do understand, like, the Cleveland Guardians were out of a playoff spot a couple of weeks ago. And then, you know, the Chicago struggled and play pretty well down the stretch. Next thing you know, they're in a playoff spot and all of a sudden winning the division. And it's like, wait a second. We didn't just go from outside of the playoffs to a playoff spot to division winners. We now have a bye through the first round when a team like the Padres or the Cubs or the Yankees and Red Sox are playing in that first round. So I get, like, I do think there can be some fun changes, but I get rewarding winning your division over the course of 162 games. Like, that's the goal. And, you know, unfortunately, some years, as in this year, it's going to work out where a team that's not as good with near as good of a record is going to have a bye.
0: Ben, of the teams, of the available playoff teams this year, which team would it surprise you the most if they made a run to the World Series?
2: Team that would surprise me the most. I mean, the Guardians come to mind. Guardians and White Sox, both of those AL Central teams. And those are two teams in the American League. Anything can happen in the American League. Nobody's like great, especially the Yankees without Judge. But I would be surprised if the Guardians or White Sox make some damage or do some damage. And I'll go one further. I'm not super high on either of the one seeds, either the Brewers or the Rays. And that's going to be a little bit more of a hot take, but we see them constantly do it over the course of 162, and they deserve so much credit for the team that they put together and how they do it. I just don't think what they do works in October. I don't think they have the star power to do it in October. And we saw it last year. I thought the Brewers had the possibility, the opportunity to do it this year and go get a Tarek Skubal, and they just don't. And it works in 162. I don't think it works in October, and I think they're not going to get exposed because they're really good teams, but I think stars win in October, and we'll see.
3: Since the World Series last year, the mantra kind of the whole offseason into the season is it's just going to be the Dodgers. It's going to be the Dodgers, the Dodgers, the Dodgers. Now that we actually have the playoffs set, are we still there? Is it just going to be the Dodgers and whoever they happen to play in the American League?
2: You know, I was there at the beginning of the year, and even when they started to, like, they never struggled. They just weren't like this crazy force that's going to break the Mariners record, right? So I was there, and I was thinking through, you know, I have John Smoltz on my show every week, and we were talking about it, and I was like, look, this team's not trying to break the Mariners record. They're trying to win in October, and they're preparing themselves to be as healthy as they can be and set up properly to win the World Series. And throughout their, you know, their ebbs and flows, I continue to say that. But then down the stretch, you know, from the All-Star game on, it just felt a little different with this year's Dodgers team. And that could end up sounding foolish. Again, the second the calendar turns to October, the Dodgers are the Dodgers. But vibes just felt different to me. Like, Kyle Tucker struggled the whole year. Mookie was good down the stretch, but really struggled all year. They're dealing with some injuries. The bullpen, like, Edwin Diaz came in and just had a terrible year. They're once again dealing with back into the bullpen issues. So I don't know. It feels a little different to me. And I do not have the Dodgers winning the National League or obviously the World Series this year.
0: Wow. Who do you have?
2: I have a hot take. I have the Phillies, actually.
0: Wow. And scorching hot. Scorching hot, Verlander.
2: They're a sixth seed. I get that. They've limped into the playoffs. I understand that as well.
0: Right.
2: And now they have a Braves series where their pitching is not lining up how you want. I know Lizardo's basically was an opener in this game one, and you don't know what they're going to do in two or three. But to me, having those starters of Christopher Sanchez, Zach Wheeler, Jesus Luzardo, Duran at the back end of the bullpen, superstars on the offense, those lefties that the Phillies have, I think are what you need to beat the Dodgers. You know, having Christopher Sanchez and Luzardo to stymie a little bit the Otanis, Kyle Tuckers, yeah, Max Muncy, Freddie Freeman. So it's a hot take, but they have that blueprint to win in October. I've believed in them and the core for a few years. Last year, they had Zach Wheeler out. He's not this year. To me, the hardest, they got to get through the Braves series. You know, you have to get through it with your pitching not lining up. But if you can do that, I like their chances to take down the Dodgers in the next round.
4: Ben, I feel like the casual baseball fan is going to be rooting for PCA and the Chicago Cubs just because of how electric PCA is, 40-40 NL MVP. What do you think the Cubs ceiling is this postseason?
2: I think it's high, and only because something seems off with Kevin Gausman in terms of his arm, and I haven't exactly seen the clarity on that. Nobody has gotten the clarity. Is his shoulder 100% and okay? If that's the case, I like them a lot. I think they can win that series against the Padres solely because of the moves they made at the trade deadline. Their pitching has just been obliterated from injuries. Justin Steele, Cade Horton, Ben Brown. They needed pitching to pair with the rest of the rotation, and going out and getting Gausman and Holmes, I think, is going to be huge for them. So I think their ceiling is, I believe, I believe they can win a couple series. I think they can get to the CS, and at that point, anything can happen. Whether you're facing, at that point, it would be, you know, Dodgers, Phillies, Braves, whoever comes out of that side. I do like them. I see a lot of people picking the Padres, and I get it. The back end of the bullpen is unbelievable, but you can get to those starters. And with Pete Crow Armstrong on the offense, he's literally carrying this Cubs offense. And, I do like them a lot. And I think I like them more than most people do.
0: I want to talk to you about being at the stadium, for your brother's final start. We'll get to that, in just a second. But you said Phillies, National League, the American League, who are you going with?
2: I'm going with the Yankees just because, wow, I think it's weak.
0: Yes.
2: I think it's weak, and I think Judge comes back. I know he's out for the wild card series, but the fact that it got, like, I saw he hit yesterday. I saw it became, I was worried he was out for the year. I saw it became much more like a toss-up if he was going to be in the wild card round, which I think is great news for the rest of the playoffs. Obviously, you got to win. Now, it doesn't matter what happens to the rest if you can't win. But I do think he comes back. And I think with with Schlittler, Fried, and Cole, it separates them from anybody else in the American League. So I have them playing the Astros in the CS. And although the Astros have dominated the Yankees in the playoffs for a long time now, I do think this is the Yankees' redemption, and I think those pitchers plus Judge being back are going to be enough to get there.
0: Flippin' Bats with Ben Verlander is available on Apple, Spotify, Fox Sports, as well as YouTube. What was it like there? Had to be emotional, had to be pretty cool to be at the stadium for Justin's final start there.
2: I could barely see any of it. I was crying for 2 days straight. I mean, I'm not kidding you guys. I was bawling, like, especially Saturday. You know, it was an emotional day. I saw, you know, to see Justin warming up, just was emotional about that. His first pitch throughout the game, getting through the first inning, the crowd was unbelievable. The Tigers were unbelievable. And it's just, you know, And then I lost it when I saw my niece run out onto the field. And then to see, like, I was to Justin's right when he was looking at Vivi, and to see his shoulder, you know, like, you can see the shoulder cry. And when I saw him doing that, I was just a mess. You know, it's just, it's a lot of emotions that hit me. I love this game because I was born into it. And I was born into it because my brother, who's 9 years older, was already playing baseball when I was born. I was born and straight to a baseball field to watch him. And every step throughout my life, I have been watching him play baseball. I have never not known a day where my brother wasn't a major league, where he wasn't a baseball player.
0: Sure.
2: And then from the time I was in middle school, my brother's in the World Series playing in the major leagues. And here I am. I made my high school team, my college team. I played professional baseball for 5 years. Now I talk about it. I got married. And at the end of all of this, my brother's still a major league baseball player, which is crazy.
0: Yes.
2: And to be there Saturday and for that all to come to the best ending I could have possibly imagined was very, very emotional and very special for our entire family. And I'm so proud of him.
0: But those are mixed emotions, right? There's sadness that he's leaving the game that he loves, but there's also happiness because you're celebrating what was a spectacular career. Yes.
2: Yeah, 100%. It is. It's a lot of both, to be honest. And, you know, I think that's why I wasn't expecting to be as emotional as I was. I knew I would be, but it's a lot because, you know, every memory throughout my life is the Tigers are showing videos on the board and I'm like, oh, that Maglio hit that walk-off home run to go to the World Series. Right, and right. I was 12 years old. And it's like all these memories throughout my life and Justin's life come running back, and to be so proud of him and his career and happy for him and his career that it's ending on his terms and the way he wants is one thing. And just, you know, definitely emotions on the other side of things that, you're sad it's over. It's what I've known, and it's what he's loved to do his entire life. And I thought what the Tigers and AJ Hinch did, surprising him with Vivi running out on the field, was a perfect ending in more ways than just what happened on the field. The transition of life from, like, him as a baseball player and his daughter holding his hand, walking off the field for the final time, for him to be the father that I know he wants to be and to be better at that is just, oh man, it was a tearjerker.
0: You're getting emotional right now just talking about it, man.
2: Oh yeah. It's every time I see the video, it's emotional. Yeah.
0: All right, man. We appreciate the time. Phillies Yankees. I mean, that is a good World Series you have selected, my friend.
2: We'll see. Yeah. It's out there. Six seed and a four seed.
0: Yes. But, I mean, you know, yes. Pick a fan base. I'm not certain which fan base I want to lose most. Like, I want to inflict pain on. Like, those are two hated fan bases that no one will be rooting for outside of the people in their series, in their cities. Ben, we appreciate the time. Thank you for sharing your thoughts on Justin there. That was wonderful. And enjoy the postseason, man.
2: Of course. Thanks for having me, guys. Appreciate it.
0: Taylor has a word from our friends over at Weeble.
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2: There are some shows you don't want to miss.
6: This is going to be fun.
2: And there are some shows you can't miss.
6: Let's not overreact.
2: This is Covino and Rich.
6: I think everyone in the room agrees that the Justin Verlander moment was just something that should be applauded.
7: Like, I think it owned, like, yeah, it was like the best highlight of the
6: week. It really was. Covino pointed out something that I agree with. He wasn't just getting emotional. He was blubbering.
8: Yeah.
6: When his beautiful daughter ran to him, his shoulders moved. You have to be crying.
7: Yeah, he, like, let it out.
6: Danny G, imagine the boo-hoo level that you'd have to...
8: That was a, like, boo-hoo level 11.
7: Like, when you see it from the side angle,
8: yes,
7: you see his shoulders going,
8: yeah,
7: in,
8: because there
7: out,
8: was one angle where a player was blocking him at first.
6: Yeah.
8: Yeah, and Rich, when you see his body kind of mini-convulsing like that, I think that's the part that got a lot of us so emotional.
6: No, because we've seen many a grown men and women tear up, wipe a tear, put their head down, take a moment. But when you saw his body, like, in real time, do a little, like,
8: and then he got choked up afterwards,
6: yeah,
8: saying,
6: yeah, yeah,
8: that, you know, his daughter was in school and she missed out on him being there for that, and now he wants to make it up to her.
7: There is crying in baseball. I don't think anyone's hating on it. It was a beautiful moment. I'm surprised we had never seen that before. Like, it was the grandest exit of all time. He says goodbye to the game he loves. He dedicated his entire life to it. Yeah. And then his family takes him off the field, takes him home. I mean, my goodness, how beautiful is
9: beautiful,
7: that?
9: Beautiful, man.
7: If anyone hates on it, I almost hate on you. I got to say that.
8: Not to mention he met his beautiful wife there at a game.
7: And yeah. I saw that clip recently where he...
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2: 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The Odd Couple with Rob Parker and Kelvin Washington. 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

All right, let's get to the if the season ended today. It's a game we like to play around here after each week. Week four is wrapped up in the NFL. Moves quickly, guys. We're going to be a radio row saying we're going to miss this thing.

0: Before. I'm sorry.
1: It was a hell of a witching hour.
0: Yes. Week three is wrapped up. My apologies with last night's victory where Case Keenum has become the best backup in the NFL. What do you have for us, Mikey?
1: You want AFC playoffs, NFC playoffs, or number one pick?
0: Taylor, preference?
2: Are we not doing coach of the year? Because Clint Kubiak has wrapped that up, right? If the season ended
0: The season ended today, I don't know. Has he?
1: Ben Johnson would like a word. Ben Johnson would like a word.
0: Would he?
1: He would.
0: I think Kubiak.
1: And that's just until Kevin O'Connell takes it from both of them.
2: Todd Bowles. I'm not Todd Bowles.
0: Todd Bowles is always Todd
2: Brian Bates. Flores. Brian Flores, I meant.
0: Todd Bowles, the rare 0-3. Not on the hot seat ever. Wait, so coach of the year?
2: Kubiak. So then I think we go number one pick.
0: I mean, McCarthy. Okay. Who's the Browns coach? Monken?
2: Monken. He's done way better than I thought.
0: They're 2-1. Anyway, we're not doing that. AFC, Mikey.
1: Okay.
0: You said AFC playoffs?
1: Actually, the number one seed. No surprise. Patrick Mahomes all the way back. The Kansas City Chiefs. They have the number one seed.
0: All right. Makes sense. I mean, if the season ended today. Yes. Plenty of games to be played. Yep. They play the Raiders this weekend.
1: But if the season ended today.
0: Yes.
1: If the season ended today, the Denver Broncos are traveling to the Buffalo Bills.
2: Wow. Playoff rematch from last year.
0: Yeah.
1: Great game.
2: Revenge game for Josh Allen.
0: It always is because he always loses in the postseason.
1: I was going to say.
2: Well, last year was in Denver. Now he gets it at Highmark.
0: Right.
1: Yeah.
0: And, how do you feel about Highmark, by the way?
2: I feel like I got to go to experience it before I can get a proper dinner. It's like giving a review for a restaurant before you taste a meal.
0: Right. Game. It's a playoff game. It's Broncos at Bills. Josh Allen and Bo Nix. I don't know, man. I would take the Bills here. I think it's Josh Allen's year. I'm going to say it. I think it's if the season ended today, I think it's Josh Allen's year. Yes, MVP. Okay. Yes.
1: Your second matchup in the AFC.
0: Yes.
1: The Ravens at the Jaguars. Wow. Another great game.
0: It really is.
2: I like the Jaguars here.
0: Really?
2: Yeah.
1: Yeah, so do I.
0: Believing in Trevor Lawrence, are you?
1: Listen, if the season ended today, yes. Right.
0: Believing in Lamar Jackson, am I? If the season ended today, Baltimore with so much momentum coming off that win in Rio to get themselves the home field advantage in this game, if the season ended today, I would take Lamar Jackson and the Baltimore Ravens in that game, if the season ended today.
1: On the road.
0: Yeah, I would.
1: Against that juggernaut in Jacksonville?
0: Yep.
1: All right. Your last playoff matchup in the AFC.
0: If the season ended today.
1: The 3-0 Las Vegas Raiders.
0: Jesus.
1: Get into a rock fight with the AFC North champion Pittsburgh Steelers.
0: Kirk Cousins and Aaron Rodgers.
2: The last thing Aaron Rodgers wants to see right now.
0: Wow.
2: The last thing Aaron Rodgers wants to see right now is Max Crosby lined up against him. I love this Raiders team. There's something about this Raiders team. I would have the Raiders beating the Steelers.
3: You like that? You like that?
0: I'm just trying to imagine just Lamar Jackson, Josh Allen, Mahomes sweating the fact that they have to play the winner. Aaron Rodgers and Kirk Cousins. Oh, boy.
1: Well, no, they recede. Remember, one of them's got to face the Chiefs.
0: Right, I know. But just the idea of any of them being afraid of either of those quarterbacks as they go through the playoffs is laugh-out-loud funny. I'm going to take the Raiders. Special season if the season ended today.
1: Wow.
0: Yes.
1: Wow. I don't disagree with you.
0: I'm getting behind the Raiders, man. I am. I like them.
2: Welcome.
0: Yes. Yeah. What do you mean welcome?
1: All right.
2: I've been here. The water's warm.
1: He's been here. Yeah, he has been here.
0: Where?
1: He has.
0: I'm not aware that he's been here. What do you mean?
2: I've been telling people since March that this Raiders team is pretty good.
0: That's right.
4: The Raiders.
0: Yes. He has been since March. He has been. Yes. Blessing in disguise from Max Crosby. Anyway, NFC playoff.
1: NFC, your number one seed, coach of the year, Kevin O'Connell, number one seed, the Minnesota Vikings.
2: Fraud.
0: Yeah,
1: Your Murray. First playoff matchup. NFC West showdown between the Seattle Seahawks traveling to the 49ers.
0: Niners been the best team in the NFL this year, I feel like.
2: I would pick the Seahawks just because I don't think the Niners are going to have enough bodies to field the team soon.
0: Plus, if something happens to Sam, they have Drew Locke. Not the best backup. He's the second best backup. Case Keenum. I'm going to take the Seahawks in that game to win it.
1: Okay. Your next matchup. Dust off Case Keenum because it's a rematch of yesterday. The Chicago Bears at the Philadelphia Eagles.
0: Wow, at the Eagles. But Caleb is bad.
2: Yeah, this is an easy one for the Bears winning.
1: Well, listen, if you tell me Case Keenum's starting, I agree with you.
2: Ben Johnson.
1: You tell me it's Caleb Williams.
2: Ben Johnson has Fangio's number right now.
0: I still put it on the poll. Does Ben Johnson have Fangio's number right now if the season ended today? I am taking the Eagles. I still believe in Jalen Hurts. I still believe in Nick Sirianni. I'm taking the Eagles to win that game.
1: And your last playoff matchup, the Detroit Lions are at the Carolina Panthers.
0: Panthers are back, huh?
2: Matchup of cats.
0: Thank you.
1: Meow.
0: A lion or a panther? Lion's the king of the jungle, right?
2: Panthers are the king of the south.
0: They are. It's well said by you. Something's got to give. A couple of kings cutting it up. I take Carolina just because I want Carolina to never stop playing football.
2: I do love that team.
0: They're a roller coaster. We are Fox Sports.
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18: Here's what you need to know.
19: Ozzie Albies' RBI triple in the bottom of the sixth inning has broken a 1-1 tie in Atlanta. It's game one of the NL wildcard series between the Braves and Phillies, and Albies' triple put the Braves up 2-1 as they play in the top of the seventh inning. Chris Sale has struck out 9 for Atlanta so far in 6 1/3. Astros and White Sox coming up at 5 o'clock Eastern time, while the Yankees and Red Sox will play coming up at 8 o'clock Eastern time. Aaron Judge off of the Yankees wildcard roster, while Giancarlo Stanton is on it. Red Sox included Garrett Crochet on their wildcard roster. The Giants released wide receiver Odell Beckham Jr., played just 19 snaps over 3 games and didn't record a catch. Case Keenum led the Bears to victory last night against the Philadelphia Eagles, and today head coach Ben Johnson said he wasn't sure on who would start at quarterback in week 4 for Chicago against the Jets, either Keenum or Tyson Bagent. NHL's regular season starts tonight with 5 games. I'm Dan Beyer.
20: Portions of the show are recorded. You want winners? He went 0 for 14 picking bowl games.
21: God bless football.
20: You want hot takes? He said Patrick Mahomes would be a disaster.
21: Really?
20: You want baseball news? He doesn't even know who Kyle Tucker is.
21: Oh, okay.
20: In his personal record book, Kevin Durant hasn't won a ring yet.
21: I'm just telling you that's what he's doing.
20: You're listening to the man who made falling upwards an art form.
21: It's crazy.
20: This is Stu Gotts and Company, live.
0: Kenneth Gainwell is going to join us coming up here in about 15 minutes. I'm looking at a report right now on my television before we get to if the season ended today. I'm looking at a report right now that Lincoln Riley's future is in jeopardy at USC.
1: No kidding. You don't say.
0: What took so long? Why do you think it's in jeopardy right now? I mean, just out of curiosity. Is it because he's coming off a loss and because his player tried to take the Oregon quarterback's head off? Oh, God.
2: I would probably say it's the 5-15 record against ranked opponents. Yeah. That's kind of
1: that'd do it.
2: What's doing him in.
0: Yes.
1: That would help. Yep. I would say that losing in a stage like that with a player acting the way he did after a hit like that, I would say also is very bad optics for the university.
0: Yep.
2: So what it's going to come down to, USC, I don't think there's any way Lincoln Riley comes back from this. I think Lincoln Riley is a dead man walking right now in LA.
0: Mm-hmm.
2: It's going to cost $70 million to buy him out.
0: Yep.
2: And if you're USC, you have to decide whether or not that price tag is worth it. If he's just going to keep dragging your program down and making a mockery of your program, is $70 million worth it? And I don't really think we have that kind of answer in college football.
1: It's a big price tag, but it's also USC.
0: Right.
1: Like if you were to tell me, hey, pick three schools that have the money to do a $70 million buyout, USC is one of them, right?
0: Yes. Yes. Texas. There are certain schools that can absorb that amount of money. And USC with its lack of fan base is somehow one of those schools, but that's going to be a job that a lot of people covet, right? Like, coaches are going to want that job. Being the head coach at USC still means something. Being the coach at LSU still meant something to Lane Kiffin. It's why he's at LSU, even in a changing college football environment where you can, you know, win anywhere. Look at Indiana. Being the head coach at USC is going to mean something to somebody, right? They're going to get a big name. People are going to be interested.
1: I fully agree with you, but I would also ask, who's available that doesn't have one of those jobs you don't leave that you're like, yeah, that's the guy they can go after? Who's a coach that you're looking at and you're going, you know what, we could pry that guy away from that program because we're USC?
0: Cignetti from Indiana.
1: I don't think Cignetti's leaving Indiana.
0: Probably not.
1: I think he's.
0: I want you guys to think about
1: the
0: that.
1: Only job.
0: I want you to think about what we just said. Cignetti would not leave the University of Indiana to go be the head football coach at USC. Man, have things changed. That is incredible.
2: I think if you're USC, the pipe dream would be Alabama season blows up. Alabama moves on from Kalen DeBoer. Kalen DeBoer goes back to the West Coast where he had his most success at Washington. And then behind that, it's the list of coaches right now is not really that enticing. We're going to do the song and dance that we do every offseason with somebody like Kenny Dillingham and Arizona State doing their best efforts to keep him. It's Satake from BYU, and we saw what happened when Penn State tried to get involved last year. And then it's going to be like, do they take a chance on like a Georgia up and coming coordinator?
0: Right.
1: Do they call Pete Carroll back?
0: I would.
1: Hey, Pete? Hey, Pete?
2: No.
1: Hey, Pete, remember? Pete, remember?
0: He's saying, hey, Pete, so many times because Pete is old enough where he can't hear what's being said to him on the, who is this?
2: Yeah. If USC.
1: First off, Pete Carroll runs circles around you and he's like 30 years old.
0: Oh, I know he does. And he, listen, when he's dead, he'll be running circles around me.
2: If USC wants my advice as somebody in the failed NFL head coaches right now,
0: take Belichick.
2: No, I'm telling USC, stay away from the NFL coach that flamed out.
0: All right. How about Urban Meyer? You're going to get those names. Like, those guys are going to be interested. I'm telling you. They will. How about your boy Bob Chesney? You love that guy. I mean,
2: no. You think he leaves UCLA for USC?
0: It's USC, man. Yeah.
2: I think you're seeing it now in the college football world. Like, you're not taking. I think UCLA to USC at best in 2026 is a lateral move.
0: Okay. How about Will Stein, Kentucky?
1: Hold on a second. Back to that. What if it comes out that he said no? Like, what kind of tarnish is that on USC to have the UCLA coach say, No, I'm not going there.
0: Too risky.
1: it's
0: right.
1: It's a big swing, yes. And if you miss, yes, it's a big miss.
0: It's embarrassing. Correct.
2: And yes. I don't think a sitting SEC coach is leaving their job for a USC job. Like Stu, you mentioned Will Stein. I think if you want a successful coach, you're going to have to go to a conference like the ACC and somebody like maybe Rhett Lashley at SMU who's had success at SMU, but an SMU coach is getting on the first flight to LAX to be the next USC coach.
0: Would Dan Lanning leave Oregon to go to USC?
2: No. He bullies USC right now.
0: Yeah, I know he does.
1: Yeah. He's hated there right now, and he should be.
0: I'm trying to think I was going to say Dabo, but why would you want Dabo at this point? Clemson
1: one for won. One trade. Lincoln Riley for Dabo Swinney. Who says no?
0: Clemson barely wants him. It's unbelievable. But Lincoln Riley should listen. I'm glad that his job's in jeopardy. I shouldn't say I'm glad. I don't root that upon anyone, but what took so long?
1: Here's my question about Lincoln Riley.
0: Yes.
1: This was a guy who was one of the most coveted coaches when he was at Oklahoma.
0: He was the coveted coach, Mike. Yes.
1: What does it look like for him now? Like, there's no Nick Saban to come be my offensive coordinator, rebuild your image, and you'll go take another job.
0: Right.
1: There's no, like, Sark or Lane Kiffin did. So, like, who wants Lincoln Riley now?
0: Huh, it's a good question. Maybe back to Oklahoma?
2: No, he's hated in Oklahoma. I think there's... Yeah.
0: Taylor, you don't realize you can be hated for leaving Oklahoma and then go back to Oklahoma and be the savior, and they'll love you all over again. I mean, that's the way sports works.
2: I think there's always a place for somebody like Lincoln Riley in the world where...
1: Sure.
2: He's such a good offensive mind that's going to play anywhere if his only goal is... Let's recruit the best players. Let me just focus on offense. I don't have to run the entire team, because the problems that he had in Oklahoma and the problems that he had at USC are now the same, where in big games, you cannot trust his defense to get any stops.
0: Right.
1: But what level of school are we talking? Are we talking like Arizona? Are we talking a school like that? Are we talking like if Satake leaves, is he up for that job? Or is that like, no, we're okay. Thank you, Lincoln.
0: If Satake leaves BYU, is Lincoln up for the BYU job? Yes.
2: It just doesn't seem like a cultural fit at BYU.
1: Of course it doesn't seem. I'm talking like, what program is the height of what Lincoln Riley can get right now?
0: Right. It's a good question. I don't know.
1: Belichick leaves. Do you want him at North Carolina?
0: Oh, Taylor would take him at North Carolina.
1: Did North Carolina want him?
2: I think you take Lincoln Riley.
0: Yes, and North Carolina would want Lincoln Riley.
1: Okay.
2: Yeah,
0: yes.
2: North Carolina is in no position right now to be beggars. Mikey, you mentioned the Dabo Lincoln Riley one for one trade. The name I mentioned before as a potential USC name, Rhett Lashley at SMU. I think that's a situation where if you flip those guys and get somebody new at USC and Lashley's coaching the Trojans, and then Lincoln Riley goes back to SMU, that's probably a decent landing spot for somebody like Lincoln Riley to try to get back in a much weaker conference and establish himself again.
0: Is there an NFL coach who perhaps is on the hot seat who might be thinking, hey, you know what? The college game don't look so bad right now. They're getting paid over there. I'm wondering.
2: LaFleur, probably?
0: Ooh, yeah, but LaFleur fancies himself an NFL coach.
2: Mike McDaniel.
0: Oh, wow. He's right there.
2: Oh, my God. Wow. Actually, I forgot about that. Mike McDaniel's in L.A.
0: He is situated right there.
1: Wow. I think I want Mike McDaniel to USC to happen.
0: Why? Because you want him to be bad?
1: No, I just, you know what? I'd love to see him in college. I'd love to see him doing all that in college in LA. I think, I mean, it just kind of fits, doesn't it?
0: Yes, it certainly does. Unlike Lincoln Riley at BYU. Satake's never leaving that place. Enough.
2: No, they kind of showed that with Penn State with the crumble cookie money coming in and getting everybody from Penn State off the Satake trail.
0: Yeah, I'm trying to think of, I mean, they can have Aaron Glenn. I'm just looking
1: at... You would take Lincoln Riley?
0: I would, for the Jets?
1: Yeah.
0: No, I would not. I'm just saying they can have Aaron Glenn. I don't care who they're going to replace him with. They could just have him.
2: I'm so torn on Aaron Glenn where every week, which can't be a good sign for Aaron Glenn that I flip-flop every week in terms of thinking that he's the coach of the future.
0: Yeah.
2: Because the Jets, just in comparison to last year, the Jets are a much more competent football team.
0: They are.
2: But then there's still moments that poke through on occasion with Aaron Glenn where you're like, man, this guy, I don't think he's cut out to be a head coach. And if you're even questioning if a guy's cut out to be an NFL head coach,
0: he's not.
2: I guess that's your answer right there.
0: Yes. Just looking through the NFL teams here. Just scroll through the NFL teams, looking for the bad ones, thinking Jim Harbaugh's not going back to college. There's no way. Although he should. D'Amico Ryans would be a great college coach and someone I would want and covet to be coach of my favorite university or NFL team for that matter, even though they're 0-3. Robert Saleh seems like he would be a good college coach. I don't know. That's a coveted job though. I like Mike McDaniel. I think Mikey's onto it. I think Mike McDaniel to USC would make a lot of sense. And I'm saying this having no idea if Lincoln Riley's ever going to be fired. Just a rumor that he's on the hot seat.
2: Who do you guys think will be the first NFL coach fired in 2026? Because it feels like a two-man race right now with Todd Bowles in Tampa.
0: Todd Bowles is never getting fired.
2: And Matt LaFleur in Green Bay.
0: LaFleur.
2: And guess what? This week, Tampa versus Green Bay.
0: Oh, wow.
2: That might be a loser-lose town.
1: Loser doesn't get a ride home.
0: Right. The losing coach leaves town.
1: I'll throw out another one at you.
0: All right.
1: Shane Steichen.
0: Colts. Yeah.
1: They've already kind of given him like the shot across the bow warning from the ownership.
0: Right.
1: They have been, I mean, they lost what, 9 in a row. Then they eke out a win against Houston. Now they're going to London. I could see this ending quickly for Shane Steichen.
0: I do think it's fascinating. I don't have an answer for you, but I do not know if Lincoln Riley would be coveted as a head coach elsewhere, anywhere. As an OC, yes. As a quarterback whisperer, yes. I'm not certain he would be wanted at any university. It's crazy to say that because he was the hottest coach. Yes.
1: So if Lincoln Riley was willing to take a NFL offensive coordinator job, are you excited?
0: Is it Chicago?
1: No. We'll say it's the Jets. We'll say the Jets.
0: Yes.
1: The Jets get rid of Glenn.
0: Yes.
1: They're going to hire a new coach. This coach goes, hey, Lincoln Riley's my OC.
0: Yes.
1: We're going to bring in a rookie quarterback.
0: Yep.
1: And here's my guy. You're excited.
0: I'd be excited. Would you?
1: Okay. I would be intrigued. I would be very intrigued because his sole focus would be developing quarterbacks. He can do that. And running an offense, he can do that.
0: Yes. It is interesting. I'm not certain what took so long for Lincoln Riley to be on the hot seat for his future at USC, to be in jeopardy, but we'll see what happens with him. Before we, get to Kenneth Gainwell here, do you guys have any other thoughts on what transpired last night? I do feel like, and I've been laughing about it the entire day, we are making way too much of the performance of God, who's the Texans quarterback?
1: Case Keenum.
0: Yeah, that guy. Yes, I'm tired. I was up all night watching.
1: The Texans quarterback. You mean the Chicago Bears quarterback?
0: I meant the Bears quarterback, but I associate him with the Texans. I'm tired because I was up all night watching that game because I picked up Case Keenum on waivers for my fantasy team. I needed a QB, and he delivered last night. But I am laughing that we're making too big of a deal about Case Keenum having the game that he had at home, a singular game, and we're talking about Case Keenum. He's a pro's pro. Troy Aikman said when your number's called, you got to be ready, and Case Keenum is always ready. And they asked him about his longevity in the NFL, and he said he keeps getting up. That's the key to his longevity. He keeps taking hits and he keeps getting up. He hasn't taken a hit in 5 years. But we're making too much of Case Keenum. Are we not? It feels like we are.
1: I feel like we are making more about Case Keenum than need be. I think the star of the game yesterday was Keenum, but with Ben Johnson pulling the strings, I think the more intriguing thing from yesterday's matchup is just how inept the Philadelphia Eagles looked on the road against a team that you should have steamrolled without their starting quarterback.
0: Jalen Hurts. We've all given up on Jalen Hurts and the Eagles, right? You were just waiting for that. If you're
1: I don't think I was ever on the Jalen Hurts train. strain.
0: No, I know. So if you're pounding the Eagles today, you were waiting for a performance like that in a game like that so you could pound the Eagles today, pound the quarterback, and pound Nick Sirianni. You're right. It's a game they should have won. They lost. The Eagles are going to be fine.
1: What I think is that Jalen Hurts has been screaming for years that he wants everything his way, and I think this is as close to it that the Eagles have given him with the offensive game plan, the play caller, the system, all of it, and I don't think it looks good.
2: And this is now just a trend for this Eagles offense dating back to 2025, where they have 60 drives ending in three and outs over that stretch, which is 30th in the NFL, 7.7 yards to go on third down, which is 31st, 131 Yuck. Rushes for zero or negative yards over that stretch. That's 31st. Like, Stu, since 2025, this has been a pretty bad offense that's just being buoyed up by somebody like Saquon Barkley at the running back position.
0: I understand that, but they're still a team. Granted, they've lost A.J. Brown. Last night was pretty ugly, but they're still a team that has won a Super Bowl recently and been to two, and they have a pretty good head coach. Like, I just find it, like, listen, I do think the bigger story is the Eagles losing that game than the Bears winning that game, and I'd rather be Chicago for the remainder of this year than the Philadelphia Eagles. But I'm not giving up on Jalen Hurts. I mean, and it seems like a lot of people are.
1: I would argue that there is very few teams more talented top to bottom than the Philadelphia Eagles roster is. So what's the problem?
0: Nick Sirianni. He's headed to USC. Ben, I'm sorry, Kenneth Gainwell. Next.
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10: Beyond an isolated early shower, we'll call it partly cloudy overall tonight with a low of 55. Southwest winds around 10 miles per hour. A shower or two, especially south and east of the city, otherwise partly cloudy for Wednesday with a high of 74. West winds at 10 miles per hour. A breezy day for Thursday, partly cloudy, cooler with a high of 64. North winds at 15 to 25 miles per hour. From the Storm Center, I'm meteorologist Adam Rudd.
11: Just quarterback Drake May. Again, paper cut, flesh wound. Football amputation. So after a minutes-long deliberation of the available information and realizing that this does not just start this year, it actually is a continuation of playoff Drake May. He did not finish last season playing at a championship level. Ooh, what are you talking about, Maller? The Pats were in the Super Bowl. Yeah, okay. Put your pom-poms down, dude. Okay, they were there in spite of Drake May. Not because of Drake May, in spite of Drake May. So my position on this is the Patriots right now are already looking for a surgeon who will accept the insurance from the Patriots. They're like, this is bad. This is an amputation situation here.
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1: Kenneth Gainwell going to join us in just a minute here, but first let's go to Sherman Oaks. Dan Beyer has a sports update.
2: The Philadelphia Phillies have taken a 3-2 lead on the Atlanta Braves in Game 1 of their National League wildcard best-of-three series. Braves were up 2-1. Ozzie Albies an RBI triple in the sixth. JT Realmuto had an RBI triple for the Phillies that scored two in the top half of the seventh, and that's where the score stands. Bottom of the eighth inning in Atlanta, Phillies on top of the Braves, 3-2 in their best-of-three series. White Sox and Astros play at 5 Eastern. Yankees and Red Sox at 8 Eastern. Aaron Judge has been left off the Yankees wildcard roster, while Giancarlo Stanton is on the roster. As for Boston, pitcher Garrett Crochet is available. He's likely to come out of the bullpen after not pitching since late April. Cubs and Padres wrap up play tonight in San Diego. Padres included pitcher Joe Musgrove on their roster. He hasn't pitched in 2 years. The AP reports the NFL has cut ticket prices for the game in London on Sunday between the Colts and the Commanders in hopes of making it a sellout. Giants released wide receiver Odell Beckham Jr. after 3 games this season, while Bears head coach Ben Johnson wouldn't say who would start at quarterback week 4 against the Jets. Case Keenum got the start last night and led them to victory over the Eagles. Tyson Bagent has cleared concussion protocol and is available. The Vikings elevated quarterback Max Brosmer from the practice squad. ESPN reports that the NBA will soon select the winning bid for an expansion franchise in Las Vegas, with the new owners likely to pay an expansion fee of $12 to $13 billion. While Manchester City was found guilty on all 115 breaches by an independent panel, as the club had repeatedly broken the rules of the Premier League for over a decade, the club, who has until Friday to appeal the verdict, could face expulsion from the league. Finally, opening night of the NHL's regular season actually starts in the afternoon, 5 o'clock Eastern. Defending Stanley Cup champion Carolina Hurricanes hosting the Florida Panthers. Again, it's one of 5 games tonight, including the night wrapping up with the Golden Knights home to the Chicago Blackhawks. Stu, back to you.
1: Kenneth Gainwell is a Super Bowl champion, and he is a member of the Bucks. He's with us on behalf of Oral-B and Crest. What are you doing with Oral-B and Crest, Kenneth Gainwell?
3: Oh, man, I partnered with Oral-B and Crest truly off of just because I want to take care of my smile and see people. I want to see people, man, take care of their oral, you know, and a lot of people don't understand that it truly, you know, affects other parts of your body. You know, taking care of your oral will help you. And that's the reason why, man, you know, and I love my smile and I love to see everybody else smiling.
1: You do have a great smile. We're all sitting here. We're nodding.
3: Appreciate it. Appreciate it.
1: How many times do you brush a day?
3: I brush about twice a day.
1: Yeah. But
3: Yeah. Me flossing is probably the most important too, but I have to brush at least twice a day.
1: Where are you doing this from now? It looks like you're in some sort of very dark study somewhere where, I don't know, maybe you get some alone time, read a book. What are you doing? Where is this?
3: Oh, man. This is in my work room.
1: Nice. Right now. Yeah, nice.
3: Yeah.
1: Right.
3: Yeah.
1: Where's the Super Bowl ring?
3: It's locked away right now. You know, I'm working on trying to get another one. And it's not going too well right now, but hopefully we pick it up and, you know, get that thing going, man. We're trying.
1: What do you think the problem is? Obviously, Baker is hurt. You're off to an 0-3 start, but in that division, it's still a winnable division, even at 0-3, and I'm certain you guys know that. But what has been the problem early on for this team in the early part of the season here, Kenneth?
3: I think we're not finishing as fast as we need to. Getting in too many third and longs is really hurting us. But I think we need to finish a little bit more and, not finishing the game, losing by 3 points, losing by 7, losing by 2 points, however you take it. But I think it's just off of us finishing the games and like holding on to the small details and doing what we need to be doing.
1: How's Baker?
3: Baker's doing good, man. Seen him yesterday when we went in to meetings. And I mean, you know, I truly hate to see anyone get hurt, but, he's doing good. Hopefully he come back stronger than ever. Mine is strong, you know, and he's doing real good.
1: How does this work when you leave a team like the Philadelphia Eagles, a team where you won a Super Bowl, and you go over to Tampa Bay and you're off to an 0-3 start, so you have your own problems. But do you watch last night's game? Are you rooting for those guys, or are you rooting against those guys once you leave those guys?
3: Well, I'm sorry. I was going for Chicago last night. but if it was Pittsburgh, I would have been rooting for Pittsburgh. But on that side, man, it's hard to leave a team and root for them. But you root for the guys that's in that locker room. You're not truly rooting for a team. You truly root for guys that you really created a bond with, and guys that you really created a long life relationships. Got invited to a lot of people wedding from out of that locker room. So it's truly the guys that's in that locker room that I'm rooting for.
0: Kenneth, you mentioned trying to get back to the Super Bowl, trying to win a second Super Bowl. Do you see any characteristics in this Tampa Bay team that might remind you of the Eagles team that you were on that won a Super Bowl?
3: No, most definitely. We have a strong O-line guy that's willing to come to work and do the small things. Our defense, a defense that I seen, that we had in 24 that can really go out there and like take on like small things and like get out the field on third downs. A special team group that's now was the worst special team groups in the league last year, which is now flipping the table and like becoming one of the best special team groups. We let one get away from us last week, but that's something we're going to clean up and correct, and we just going to continue to like work hard at it.
4: Kenneth, you're really good at running the ball, but really what separates you is how you catch the ball out of the backfield. And I'm just curious kind of what goes into that and what separates you as a receiver coming out of the backfield.
3: I truly understand coverages. I know what I see when I'm running routes, and it slows down for me. You know, the game has slowed down for me a lot, and just seeing as many coverages as I have seen over the years, I know what I need to be doing if I'm running a choice route. I know what I need to be doing if I'm running a Texas route, if I'm entering between the guard and tackle to run a sneak route. I understand what these linebackers will be seeing that and how corners will be seeing in cover twos or cover three. I understand that. So that will really separate me. And, these hands are something special. So,
1: the only thing I nicer is the smile, man, right? I mean, that's it.
3: No, but so. And don't forget, or being Chris up with that. it's truly the way that I come to work each and every day. And I take that.
4: Who's the best you've ever seen as a receiver out of the backfield?
3: Outside of myself?
4: Of course.
1: Ah, yes. Those hands are special, Kenneth.
3: These hands are special. We've seen what happened in Detroit last year. These hands are special. But the best receiver I've seen come out of the backfield, it probably had to be Alvin Kamara. He understands it.
1: Yes.
3: You know, he understands it and he sees it. And he good at running choice routes. He good at, doing everything. So
1: was your time playing quarterback in high school, did that help you understand what it is you're doing when you're going out for passes? The coverages, yes?
3: Yeah.
1: Yes?
3: Yeah.
1: Because you were a great quarterback, right? Yeah.
3: Yeah, they helped me out a lot.
1: Yes.
3: So I understand that part of it.
0: Kenneth, I walked on to the University of North Carolina, and when I got there, I realized pretty quickly that the NFL wasn't going to be in my cards in my future. What was the first moment that you remember thinking that the NFL was a realistic possibility for you?
3: When I walked into Memphis, I was probably weighing 180 pounds, coming out of high school, thought I was a big guy, and all this because I was doing everything that you can think of under the sun in high school as a running quarterback, as a passing quarterback. So one, Mr. Football, I thought I can do everything, right? I went to Memphis and I seen these guys and I was like, man, I can do this. I gained a little weight. I started lifting a little bit more and I was like, I know I can do this. Now I came off the bench as a freshman, played four games, took one to the crib for like 75 yards. I'm like, yeah, I definitely can do this. So that really what made me feel like, you know, I can do this thing at the next level.
1: Once you got to the NFL, did you have like a welcome to the NFL moment where someone just hit you so hard, stood over you, actually said those words?
3: Yeah. we were playing Green Bay, and I think it's he was number 7. He was linebacker.
1: Right.
3: I forget his name. he played at Georgia.
1: Okay. Well, look it up.
3: He was like, bro, I got the ball.
5: Quay Walker?
3: And I think Quay Walker. I thought I was clean.
1: Right.
3: I thought I was clean running up the middle. Boom, out of nowhere, man. I'm talking about God. I'm like, okay. Now I got to work on my peripheral, you know, I got to work on seeing people out of the side of my eyes. Yeah. Like, right. Okay, I got to be on. But I got hit so hard, man. I was like, God, and like, body was sore. Okay.
1: That's the biggest change though, right? The speed. Normally in college, you get right through there. That guy doesn't come out of nowhere. He's not fast enough, right? Yeah.
3: You don't see him in college because you already passed, you know?
5: Kenneth, you were teammates in college with Tony Pollard, and it's got to be cool to see both of you still in the NFL and having success in the NFL. Do you guys still have a relationship?
3: Yeah, we definitely have a good relationship. I don't talk to him as often as we used to talk in college, but, you know, seeing a guy, talking to a guy, you know, that's, you know, that relationship would never change. And, I love seeing what he do right now, bro. I love his game. When I came into Memphis, Mike Norvell wanted me to be behind him strictly off of because he think we had the same, like, skill set. And, you know, he was the fullback. I was the fullback and, you know, I love his game, man. I truly love what he's doing right now.
1: I know Todd Bowles is not crazy, but I'm wondering if your former coach, Nick Sirianni, is. He's a little bit nuts, right? I mean.
3: Man, I love Nick. Man, yeah. Nick has a very passion. He's very passionate, bro. And he loved his game.
1: Yes.
3: He loved his, like, one thing about him, bro, he loved his players. And, like, when you have somebody that loves their players as much as he do, I mean, you see that come out on the sideline. You see that come out on the TV, and people are like, is this man crazy? You know, but it's just, he won't let nothing fall for, you know, the wrong of his players. He right. love his players.
1: Yes. Does Jalen Hurts, cause he's getting it today, does he get too much criticism? I happen to think he's a great quarterback. He's a winner. He's been to 2 Super Bowls, probably should have won both of them. Does he get criticized too much in your opinion?
3: I think he do.
1: Yeah.
3: I think Jalen's a smart quarterback. I think, what he's been doing is something special. You know, you can't find another winning quarterback that has been to Super Bowl in the past 3 years.
1: Yeah.
3: In the past, 4 years that have been there twice, lost one, won one, been a Super Bowl MVP guy and continue to win. You know, he's a good guy. And I love what he's doing. You know, he's detailed to the T, you know, and, a lot of guys give him criticize him for, you know, for not reading like both sides of the defense, but offensive coordinator wants you to read one side of the defense. I mean, you got to do your job.
5: Kenneth, after the, last week's Thursday night football game between the Packers and the Falcons, Tucker Kraft made news where he was saying, the fans booing us at home, it's not helping us. He wouldn't last a day in Philadelphia, right?
3: No, not at all. They would have booed you walking soon as you went 3-and-out in the beginning of the game. They would have booed you, so you wouldn't last. You wouldn't have lasted long,
1: right?
3: And you would have heard it, and you would have heard it going into halftime. So,
1: at Tampa, they don't care, right? I
3: mean, they don't care. They don't care about booing you.
1: Right, I mean, they care.
3: Say you suck.
1: Yes.
3: And then you know, that's not that hard. Right. But getting booed at home, when you're up, think about that.
1: Yes.
3: You can be up in a game.
1: Yes.
3: You don't get a first down. Boo, you suck.
1: That's the real Philly special. I mean,
3: that's the real Philly special. Right there,
1: All right, man. We appreciate the time. He has great hands and even better smile. Kenneth Gainwell, tell us one more time what you're doing with Oral-B and Crest on the way out here. We appreciate
3: Oral-B
1: this, man.
3: Oral-B and Crest is the official sponsor of the NFL, and they're doing great things, and they're helping my smile out.
1: It's a wonderful smile. We appreciate the time. I hope you're smiling more as the season goes on. You'll smile if you get some W's. We appreciate the time, my man.
3: Yes, sir. Thank you.
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5: Mike McDonald, the Seahawks head coach, apologized to Sean Payton yesterday for calling him out and sharing a story that Payton was basically saying the Seahawks might have cheated when they took video that was public domain, in my opinion, and ended up roughing up the Broncos 2 years ago.
6: It's something that I didn't intend for public use. Felt like it was the most appropriate thing to reach out to Sean and really just apologize to him for having that end up be public where it wasn't meant to. It's a lesson learned. I got to be better in that moment for understanding, like, I'm responsible for what I say, really, no matter the circumstance, whether you're mic'd up, whether you're not.
5: And he's right. I say this to coaches and players when I've been around them, when I did Football Night in America or the Olympics. When you put the microphone on, even if you don't think it's going someplace, even if you're in friendly confines, somebody could be listening to it, and there's always a chance that it could get out. Sean Payton, Broncos head coach, on the Mike McDonald situation.
7: We spoke.
8: Yeah, what was your...
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5: 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For the last couple of years, our typical practice with long-form interview releases has been to include some of the pre-interview conversation.
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0: Man, he's got a great smile. What a nice kid, huh?
1: Fantastic smile.
2: Now, this is a radio medium.
0: Yes.
2: So the radio audience is just going to have to trust us that we saw Kenneth Gainwell smile.
0: Right.
2: And, man, that thing glistened.
0: They're going to have to trust Oral-B and Crest because they wouldn't select an athlete to endorse their products if he didn't indeed have a great smile. And that was a great smile.
2: There was also another awkward part in that interview where... Yeah. You were questioning him on how nice his background was.
0: Yes.
2: Yeah. But he had a

0: green screen background behind him.
1: I didn't realize.
2: Yeah.
0: You had him in like this mahogany, like office setting. And I think that's why he kind of laughed off your question about it, because every time he moved, you would see like that very clearly wasn't the background.
1: Taylor, you could have gone the rest of the time without telling me that. I just would have thought that Kenneth Gainwell,
0: the Gainwell's residence is beautiful.
1: Had a dark mahogany. Mahogany is a great word. Put it on the poll. Is mahogany a great word?
2: I know you can't tell on Zoom,
1: yes,
2: but as soon as you said that to Kenneth Gainwell, I looked at Taylor and he looked at me and we both kind of gave this. Did he really just ask him about a green screen background and where he is?
1: Yes.
2: It was clearly a green screen. Like right. there were things coming in and out, and it was. Every time you say we're the same age and then you do something like that, it makes me mad.
1: Well, it should make you happy that we're not the same age. You're 15 years younger. Wait, so the look,
2: it's called 20.
1: The look you gave Taylor and the look that Taylor gave you. Is it a look that Stugatz is old and senile?
0: And the look that Kenneth Gainwell gave you while you asked that question.
1: I didn't even notice. Yeah. I was staring at his teeth. I mean. Yeah.
2: And his mahogany.
1: And his hands, his great hands. Wait, so it was a green screen?
0: 1,000%.
2: 1,000%.
1: You're sure?
0: Yeah, my guess is he was like up against like a beige wall and beige empty wall or something.
1: Oh boy, I'm getting old.
0: 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The Pro of the Week goes to Bears quarterback Case Keenum. In his first start in nearly 3 years, the 38-year-old was 24 of 34 for 247 yards and two touchdowns in the Bears' win over the Eagles last night. Congrats to Case Keenum for being our Express Pros Pro of the Week.
1: It's a nice story. We're making too big of a deal of it. I mean, seriously, he wins the Express Pros Employee of the Week. I mean, what are we doing here? No one had a better.
2: Should.
1: No one had.
2: Give me a better pro this week. Go ahead. I dare you.
1: He's a pro's pro. You're right. He's a pro's pro. Listen, they called his number and he was ready when his number was called. That's all you can ask from a pro's pro. You're right, Mikey. I'm sorry.
0: He's number one in my backup quarterback's power rankings now.
1: Really?
0: Yep.
1: He vaulted ahead of Drew Locke. I mean,
0: what have you done for me lately?
1: And Jameis.
0: Jameis stinks. Something's wrong with Jameis Winston. I'm going to be the first one to call it right now.
1: Yes.
0: There is something wrong with Jameis Winston's arm that they're not telling us about.
1: Mm-hmm.
0: Because Jameis Winston used to be this like fun fantasy quarterback. Like he's out there slinging it.
1: Yep.
0: He's going to throw interceptions. He's going to throw touchdowns.
1: He'd get you six and take six away. Yes.
0: And now when you watch him throw, there's no zip on the ball. Like,
1: no.
0: And I know what's going to happen. They're going to use the Rams game as an excuse for a short week in preparation. Jameis wasn't prepared, even though, again, that's Jameis Winston's fault that he wasn't prepared to step into that game when Jackson Dart goes down. And then the Titans game, they're going to say it was weather related. That's why Jameis Winston didn't have a great performance. But there is a reason why the Giants went out and got J.J. McCarthy yesterday.
1: Yes.
0: I think Jameis is playing for his job this weekend.
1: You could have said, I know what's going to happen. J.J. McCarthy is eventually going to be the starting quarterback for the New York Giants. It would have been a lot more efficient there. I understand what it is you're saying. Something is wrong with his arm. He has a noodle arm now. Yeah, Mikey.
2: What happens if J.J. McCarthy does well? I can't even say it too loud. I'm not whispering, but like, what happens if he does well?
1: Right. Well, what do you mean what happens? You mean next year? What happens when Jackson Dart comes back? Or
2: when Jackson Dart comes back, it's going to be his job. But if J.J. McCarthy plays well,
1: right,
2: are teams going to be trying to get J.J. McCarthy?
1: Are the Giants going to try to re-sign J.J. McCarthy? Do you think Jackson Dart likes the presence of J.J. McCarthy? I think he likes it with Jameis.
0: There's no world where J.J. McCarthy steps into the Giants' starting quarterback position enough to displace what Jackson Dart is as their potential franchise quarterback.
1: There's always enough.
2: But with 2 years of injuries, season-ending injuries.
1: Right.
2: Do they lock him up a little bit? Like, hey, we're Dart's our guy, but JJ, you just hang around. Yeah, you'll get some time.
1: Well, if he's good, why would you not lock him up? Yeah, I would think, right? If he's good, and why would you not consider him over Jackson Dart? I mean, the guy's always injured.
0: It feels strange with J.J. McCarthy, where I'm not even sure if there's a precedent of it in the NFL, where he was drafted in the top 10 in 2024, and just 10 games into his career, we've already kind of written him off as a quarterback?
1: Yes. Well, most people have. John Harbaugh hasn't. I mean, he just hasn't. How do you guys feel when an expert like Ben Verlander comes on and he says your team is going to the World Series? I am wondering, as Yankee fans, is that something that's encouraging to you? Would you rather not hear about it? Like, how do you feel about experts saying your team is the team that's going to the World Series? He had Phillies-Yankees, which is a World Series that everyone would love.
0: What I don't understand there, if you're going to go as far to say the Yankees are going to make the World Series, the Phillies are going to be the thing that stops them?
2: Yeah.
0: The Phillies aren't like the big red machine in the 70s.
1: No, but that's why they're far from it. That's why it was a bold prediction by him. He said, bold take, bold prediction. He's going with the Philadelphia Phillies to make it out of the National League against the Yankees. And by the way, the caller who called in last week about Aaron Judge, the Yankees winning a World Series without Aaron Judge, Ben Verlander says they're getting there. I don't know if Judge comes back or not, but if it does come to fruition, that is the worst case scenario for Aaron Judge. It is.
2: I can't speak for Taylor, but getting to the World Series is not the goal of the New York Yankees.
0: You play for rings. 27 of them. And then yes. We'll remind you of that at every turn.
1: We know you will.
0: Embarrassing.
1: Yep. Yes, but you're not. Neither of you answered my question. We are.
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7: The major averages fell but finished above session lows in choppy trading as Treasury yields spiked. The 30-year Treasury yield rose to its highest level since June of 2002. Higher borrowing costs are weighing on stock valuations, though falling oil prices helped cushion Tuesday's losses and eased inflation worries, with West Texas Intermediate crude settling over $89 a barrel. Tech and energy were the worst-performing S&P 500 sectors, while utilities and industrials advanced. Bank stocks lost ground, however, chip stocks rose on AI enthusiasm. Investors are getting in gear for key economic reports, including August PCE inflation data on Wednesday morning and September's jobs report on Friday. The Dow down 132 points, the Nasdaq lower by 23, S&P 500 down 13. That's your Fox Business Report. I'm Hillary Barsky, invested in you.
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14: 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In 1976, Tommy Lasorda replaces Walter Elston as Dodgers manager, a run that would last 20 years and include 2 World Series rings. And in 1956, the song I Love Mickey by Teresa Brewer featuring Mickey Mantle himself peaks at number 87.
13: And that's what happened this day in sports history.
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20: Put one on the board in the first and added 2 more in the second. They head to the third inning in Houston. Chicago's up on the Astros 3-0 in game 1 of their American League wildcard series. Earlier today in Atlanta, the Braves topped the Phillies 5-3. Austin Riley's 3-run home run in the 8th propelled Atlanta to the game 1 victory as they're up 1-0 in the best of 3 series. Yankees and Red Sox coming up at 8 o'clock Eastern time tonight. Giancarlo Stanton is on the Yankees wildcard roster. Aaron Judge is not. As for the Red Sox, Garrett Crochet included on the roster despite not pitching since late April. Cubs and Padres wrap up things tonight in San Diego. The NHL's regular season is underway and they're scoreless in the first game of the season. Carolina Hurricanes, the defending Stanley Cup champions, scoreless with the Panthers after 1 period of play. New York Giants today released wide receiver Odell Beckham Jr. Vikings elevated quarterback Max Brosmer from their practice squad. I'm Dan Beyer.
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21: 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South Dakota Sports Talk Show. We're live and ready. Well, we're live. Yeah, I think we're ready. We are ready. Great guest lineup tonight. We'll try and do it up for you. Let's have some fun. Let's try and learn some stuff. Can you do that on a radio show these days, actually learn stuff? I hope so. Let's have some fun. It is always a great day in South Dakota. We know that. The Nate Brown Show back on, and I appreciate you guys making this show possible. We're live on KWSN, Fox Sports Sioux Falls, and here on Fox Sports Rapid City. 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You can find our channel. You've got us live right now and archive shows there if you miss anything. The Nate Brown Show on YouTube. And saying hi to everybody on KSFL TV, Channel 36. KSL TV, glad to have you on board. Let's look at the Tuesday show. Let's get going. Some great stuff tonight. We got some high school stuff from high school to college to the pros. We got you covered. some stuff you need to know as far as high school sports is going. So let's get into it. Brian Noe is making an appearance tonight. We do a weekly hitter with a great host from Fox Sports Radio, Countdown to Kickoff, every weekend right here. And Brian Noe pops on the Nate Brown Show every week talking ball. Fox Sports Radio host Brian Noe, he was at the Denver Broncos game Sunday night. He's a big Rams guy. We're going to have a battle. And Brian said he was going to just have at it when the Rams beat my Broncos, so what am I going to do? Well, we'll have at it. Brian knows coming up. He knows what's coming. He is live straight ahead. Dom Izzo's on tonight from Fargo. His show's called Hot Mike. You know it. WDAY's Dom Izzo from Fargo. As North Dakota State's undefeated, they have this new rivalry game. What is it? The Battle of the Basins. How about that? Wyoming coming into North Dakota State this weekend. Dom Izzo coming up. High school football reaction from Jason Andera. Some big games coming up this weekend. We've got Jandy on tonight, SDPB Sports Live. And to Nebraska, Gary Sharp. Huskers coverage from Gary Sharp, Omaha World Herald. Gary Sharp is on tonight. Packed lineup looks good. Number you can be a part of the show, 605-720-1067. 605-720-1067. That's how you can join the show on the Barron's Wilson text line. 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We've got you covered. Let's get off and running on a Tuesday. What's the headline today? Not how smart Ben Johnson is. He's amazing, Ben. Hang on a second. I'm going to spend 30 seconds here. So what is it? You know, the Bears have this game last night, and I was surprised by it. Case Keenum, I didn't know what he was going to do, but they beat the Eagles. I've said the NFC East is open. My friend Rob Kegron is a great guest host for us every Monday. He was here last night, and he didn't want to believe it, but I said the NFC East is open. The Eagles haven't looked good. Cowboys, who knows? Commanders, who knows? So I said, is New York Giants getting J.J. McCarthy? Let's make a move. Enjoy the ride. Let's go. Take advantage. So the Eagles go down in a heap last night, and then everybody's back to Ben Johnson's the best coach ever in history, the best play caller. He's unbelievable, and he look what he did to the Eagles. And what we always forget, guys, in hot take radio, the Bears got shut down by Brian Flores and the Vikings. And because it's Minnesota last week, nobody talked about it. Zero. And what do I mean by that? Nobody nationally mentioned Minnesota. It's because of the market. It's because upper Midwest, Chicago, massive city, massive market, big fan, the whole thing. This is the media thing. They just forgot that Ben Johnson scored 3 points last week. They just forgot that it was 3 points against the Vikings. Not that, well, maybe the Vikings defense and defensive coach is actually the best in the league. So, and then we're back to look at the Bears. Look at what they did. Ben Johnson, these guys, he's just smarter than everybody. He's just better than everybody. And by the way, he thinks he is too. So I have a tough time with this pull and from one way. We always go so extreme one way to the other. Like we say, we just can't find it in the middle that it's like, well, Ben Johnson's good. He's not like the best thing ever. Everybody wants to say the Sean McVays and the Ben Johnsons, they're just better than everybody else. Well, they scored 3 points last week, and you didn't hear it nationally because it was the Minnesota Vikings, and nobody wants to mention the Vikings. The Vikings don't move the needle, except for here on the Nate Brown Show. So I just point that out. Great that the Bears, hey, Case Keenum, I root for him. We like Case in Denver. Hey, you can't find a guy that's been in Denver and Minnesota, and then now with the Bears. I mean, just out of nowhere. So I'm rooting for Case. It was fine. This thing with the Bears, they're going to be fine. They aren't going to be the best thing ever, the best offense ever. We saw that movie last week. Don't blame the rain. It was the Vikings defense and Caleb Williams, who was ready to roll last week. He played the whole game outside of 7 minutes. I mean, we have to crown the next guy. And I feel like 1 week, everybody just goes crazy, and then they forget that the Vikings just shut him down last week. That's just in the rearview mirror. So this is measured response here. Is Ben Johnson the best ever? No. Let's be careful with that. Nice win last night, and the Eagles aren't, I don't think, as good as people think. Hey, thanks for getting in. You're live, and you go ahead.
0: Hey, Nate. Thanks for taking my call. I think one thing that everybody forgets is the NFL is so week to week.
21: Oh, man.
0: I mean, it's like, it matters who you're playing and what, I think the defensive line, obviously, for the Vikings is very good. They have a lot of blitzing off the corners and stuff. But when they play the Lions, I think it'll be interesting to see because the Lions have a great offensive line.
21: Sure.
0: That's where I think it'll be interesting to see all of this. I don't think the Bears are going to be as good, like, as they, you know, obviously without Caleb Williams. I mean, because, you know, they were able to neutralize the defensive line last night.
21: That had to be a one-off last night.
0: It's a matchup thing week to week, and everybody goes nuts over who's going to get in the Super Bowl. And it's like, you don't know. Like, it depends who you play in the playoffs.
21: Yeah, no, I think you're right. I think that's fair. Appreciate you. I think that's good. Thanks for getting in. It is matchups. I said that kind of has to be maybe a one-off with Case Keenum last night because you didn't see it and I didn't see it. Nobody saw it. So then everybody just crowns Ben Johnson that, well, it was Ben Johnson. He's the guy. That's why that happened. I mean, let's just cool it here. The Rams are 1-2. I'm going to be fair on this. The Rams are 1-2, and they're really good. Okay? Like, I just want everybody to be aware. I hit on the Rams because I think they think they're really special. You know, like Ben Johnson, he's really special with the Bears, too, but the Rams are 1-2, and they're really good, and people want to say, I don't know. No, they're really good, okay? The Broncos are 2-1, and they're good. Those two things can be true. Thanks for calling. You're live, and you go ahead.
2: Okay, I think, honestly, the Rams, like the Bears, overrated.
21: Really?
2: I'm going to throw in the Ravens, too.
21: Huh?
2: Yeah. Come on.
21: Maybe the Ravens. I might give you that. I might.
2: The Rams? What are they, 1-2?
21: 1-2.
2: I thought they were Super Bowl, in the Super Bowl ready to go.
21: I'm with you.
2: They're going to have a winning season.
21: I'm with you on that. You know I don't like the Rams, but they are good. They are good.
2: To the Rams because they haven't shown me nothing. Stafford's one hit away from being done.
21: Yeah. Yeah?
2: Yeah. I like how you got that little gig in on the Chiefs yesterday over the Dolphins. that was a good one.
21: Okay.
2: But who's 3-0, Nate?
21: Yes, the Chiefs are 3-0, but there's tough games ahead. You know that. All right.
2: I bet we have better,
21: All right, I appreciate you.
2: Have a great day.
21: Thanks for getting in. I appreciate that. By the way, I'll say this. The Chiefs are 3-0, and they are good, okay? Like, I'm not going to go through every team, but I'm just saying it's overreaction every week. I understand. It comes with the territory, but after last night, everybody says, well, look at what Ben Johnson did with Case Keenum. I think he's the best thing ever. It's all going to even out. It's all going to iron out. I think you can tell through a few weeks who's pretty good and who's not great. Last caller said Ravens overrated. I might give them that. I've been a Ravens guy thinking, why don't they win and go far? I've been that guy, and then you got to get lucky against the Cowboys. That was interesting. Listener text from a Vikings fan. The game last night showed me that Minnesota's defense is for real. Yeah, so that's interesting. What Minnesota's defense did to the Bears at Chicago. And then you saw the Eagles struggle like that last night against that Case Keenum-led offense, I guess. I mean, I think it was more an Eagles offensive problem, too. They were bad. They'd just been really struggling. But no, that's what I want to tell you. Minnesota's defense, I said it last week, guys. That's when it really hit me up alongside the head when I watched them against the Bears. I thought, this defensive front and this defense in general, this is like the thing that'll take the Vikings a long way. If the offense can come along a little bit, the defense is like top three stuff, I think, the rest of the year. I don't think that's like hot take stuff. Go all the way back to the latter part of last year. They ranked number one in a ton of categories. So I'm not just going week by week with the Vikings defense. Like, oh, man, they're the best. There'll be some weeks where they might give up some stuff. But they've been number one defense since week 14 in a lot of categories last season. So that's the difference. So let's see here. Khalif Raymond from the Bears looked like he was shot out of a cannon. Yeah, well, that's what I want to say. I think the Bears are good. I'm not going to say Ben Johnson is going to, he's just the best thing ever. He's just going to take the Bears to the nut. I mean, I'm still iffy on the Bears. They'll be in this mix in the NFC North. It's still, I think the Packers are falling. You can tell that. So Lions, Bears, Vikings. And just remember, I think those three teams are in the mix. Just remember, though, everybody laughed at me saying the Vikings were going to be in the mix. Everybody laughed. I remember this. Not you great Minnesota fans, but a ton of people laughed saying, I said the Vikings are going to be in the mix in the NFC North, and everybody just laughed. So they are in the mix, by the way. Hey, let me do something here. Let me do something. You know how I make college football predictions for season win losses, right? If you listen to the show, you heard me do that before the season started. So I said, I'm going to hold myself accountable. Let's do that. I want to see how are my predictions going with records through 4 weeks of the college football season. So let's just run through this really quick. I said the Huskers would be 7-5. I said the Huskers would be 7-5. They are undefeated, and they, as they should be, and I picked all these games. They're going to win against Maryland this weekend. I still have the games coming up that I think they're going to lose, but I might be wrong on one of them. Here's what I have. Huskers 7-5. I had the Huskers at the beginning of the year losing to Indiana coming up next week. Yeah. Oregon 2 weeks. Yeah. Here's the one I'm going to be wrong on, right? I'm going to be wrong, right? At Illinois. Are the Huskers going to win at Illinois? They can now. I had that as a loss. Illinois is kind of reeling. They lost their D coordinator. I kind of let him go. Our friend Bobby Hout from Montana. Whoops, Bobby. Tough times. So Huskers might beat Illinois on the road. Maybe. That's the one I had. And then I had them losing to Ohio State. I had them losing to Iowa. So my Nebraska schedule still in place. Huskers feeling good. Is this year going to be different? I got them going 7-5. How about North Dakota State? You hate the Bison. I'm the only guy in South Dakota media that's openly rooting against North Dakota State. There's some other people that are like nervous about saying that because they don't want to upset people in North Dakota. You know, it's like, oh, I don't want to upset, you know, other media people in North Dakota. Nah, forget it. I'm rooting against the Bison this week. You know that, and I hope everybody is. Wyoming's got a tough road, by the way, so I'm going to come out and spin this around. I said that my Wyoming Cowboys would give the Bison a good game at the beginning of the year. I didn't realize this was going to be a Wyoming team that's one of the worst I've seen. I'm sorry. I'm sorry over everybody in Wyoming. It's a struggle. It's a struggle. This isn't going to be a win for the Pokes in the Fargo Dome Saturday, I hate to tell you. So I had North Dakota State's schedule a little bit wrong. I admit it. The Bison have hit me. They smacked me. I had them losing to Air Force. Whoops. Was wrong. I had them losing to Wyoming. That's going to be wrong. Three losses. I don't know. New Mexico, they're going to lose to New Mexico. UNLV, I'm not so sure. Hawaii, they're going to beat them. So my schedule prediction for North Dakota State, 7-5, it's going to be off. You Bison faithful got me. Take me to account. I understand. I didn't think they were going to step into the worst Mountain West Conference you've seen in my life. I didn't realize it. So you're going to own the Mountain West outside of New Mexico. New Mexico. Okay? Two more. South Dakota State. I'm going to stick with this. I had them lose into Northwestern and UND. If Chase Mason's not back for a couple of weeks, they got to play UND. I do not like the Jacks' chances there. If Chase Mason's back, that's a great game. I had UND at home, surprising the Jacks, the only Valley loss. So I had South Dakota State going 10-2, and I think that's really in play. I think South Dakota State's going to win at Illinois State this week. I think the Jacks, without Chase Mason, can win against an Illinois State team. So I'm going to be good on the Jacks, I think. Watch the Chase Mason thing with UND coming up October 17th. Last one, USD. I had the Yotes going 7-5, and I've been really high now on the Yotes. They're surprising me. Tough loss against Youngstown. I said they would lose to Youngstown at the beginning of the year. I said they would lose to Boise State. Three more losses on the schedule for USD, according to my prediction. UND, I'm not so sure. South Dakota State, I'm not so sure. That's going to be Halloween in Brookings. Are we going to be there? Are we going to be there live? I don't know if USD is going to lose to the Jacks. I'm here to tell you. And Illinois State, I think USD could beat them now. So two teams that have surpassed my expectations so far. North Dakota State and USD. My season win totals for both the Yotes and the Bison were 7-5. And both of those teams are going to be better than that. Check it in 4 weeks in. Let's go to the Huskers. Is this team going to be different? Will they prove me wrong? Gary Sharp covers the Huskers from Omaha World Herald next.
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0: Hey, thanks for being here, everybody. Just getting going tonight on your drive home on Fox Sports Radio. Hope you're tuning in on KWSN in Sioux Falls. We appreciate that. Also on Fox Sports Rapid City, you bet. 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Can't forget that. YouTube.com, The Nate Brown Show. You've got us. Brian Noe's coming up tonight, our weekly hitter with national radio host Brian Noe from Fox Sports Radio. He picked the Rams to demolish my Broncos, and then he went to the game. He didn't even tell me he was going to the game. Rooting against the Broncos in Denver, that's a tragedy. And then the Broncos took him down. Brian Noe coming up. He has to answer for his Rams pick and his Broncos hatred. Dom Izzo is coming up from Fargo, North Dakota State, hosting Wyoming, and we'll dig into it. Gary Sharp's on from Nebraska. Huskers are undefeated, not ranked in the top 25. Follow his coverage at omaha.com, part of the great team, Omaha World Herald. Gary Sharp underscore, he's on X. Gary, should the Huskers be ranked in the top 25 after that victory at Michigan State?
1: Good afternoon, Nate. No. They should not.
0: That's it? Explain
1: well,
0: that.
1: Here's how I would phrase this. They're 4-0. The bottom line is they're 4-0. They got through the month of September. They handled their business in October. You know, we'll definitely tell a lot about Nebraska. They got two sandwich games. Maryland this weekend, end of the month against a Washington team that doesn't look as difficult now as it did maybe a month ago. And then in between is back-to-back Indiana, Oregon on the 10th and the 17th. Mm. I think if you look at the resume, Nebraska would be ranked because teams 20 through 25 fell out instead of playing their way in. But I will say this, you know, UCLA blew out Maryland and they got ranked. So if Nebraska, and for one of the rare times, they're a double figure favorite, that hasn't happened since 2020, the COVID year. I would think then they've got a chance to be ranked because that leads you into Big Noon kickoff is coming to Lincoln next week for Nebraska, Indiana, and 11 a.m. kick.
0: Yes, I saw that. That's big time. Well, I just wanted to throw that out because I'm looking at some teams in there, Kentucky, Boise State, some of this. I'm thinking, I know Nebraska's schedule's been really soft, but I thought the win at Michigan State was impressive, but maybe Michigan State's just not good. Which is it?
1: Well, I think Michigan State, they're going to get, well, I said before the game, Nate, they're going to get somebody at the end of the year. But they got so beat up in that game. Their best offensive player, Cam Edwards, got hurt early in that game, and he's out for the year. And that really changed their offense. They go with two quarterbacks, and one had cement shoes, and that plays right into the hands of the way the Nebraska defense is built. I don't know. They feel like a 4-8 team. But I think at this point in the season, and nobody is trying to like build up, hey man, Ohio is really good. I think people are looking more at Nebraska, and you know, you have to focus on Nebraska. Nebraska's again, they're 4-0 with some flaws. They have some things they have to clean up, but they also have a couple of things that you go, okay, that's new. But I think another thing, and you maybe have talked about this when you dove into the Big Ten. The Big Ten doesn't seem to be as difficult as it was a month or 6 weeks ago. Now, the top is pretty elite, but the middle has a few more teams and is juicy, and it's become college football, just like the NFL, has become week to week. It used to not be like that, but it has become week to week, and so it's just go 1-0, wake up the next morning, and try and find a way to go 1-0 the next week.
0: Okay, so you talk about the 4-0 start. We all expected that, and now they're going to beat Maryland. We expect that. So my losses on my prediction at the beginning of the year are still there. Indiana, Oregon, Ohio State, Iowa. I had Illinois as the game that they would drop on the road as well. I don't know about that anymore. They've looked rough. Bobby Houck got let go, D coordinator, that whole thing. So I had them at 7-5. What's a good outcome as starting where they're at now? What's a good outcome?
1: Well, I think there's a path to 8 because you're right about the trip to Champaign. A lot of people looked at that and they're like, wow, it's going to be a physical game. They're always tough. Now, we'll see what the Fighting Illini look like with a change of defensive coordinator, but they were also trying to change their entire defense, Nate. And, you know, Ohio State will make you pay. But I think there is a path to win 8 football games if you look at the way Washington doesn't appear to be as tough. Now, Nebraska hasn't won back-to-back road games in back-to-back weeks in a long time. And so some were going, well, they're going to split with the Illinois Rutgers. Now you're like, wow, they could go 2-0. Even some thought that Maryland would be a difficult game. Maryland gave Nebraska a good game out there. But Maryland only has 3 Power 4 wins since 2023. And they have a guy that is just waiting to the bye to be relieved from his job in Mike Locksley, in my opinion. So, yes, there is definitely a path to 8. But there are areas that Nebraska has to get better, that they have to now make a jump as we've gone into the second month of the football season.
0: So why are we just counting Indiana coming up as a loss? We're just counting it. Northwestern, they were there. So can't Nebraska get there? We've already counted Indiana, I feel like, I say me, you, and everybody, as a loss. It's over.
1: Well, I think there's a thing I like to call scar tissue around here, because we've seen it. And people are in the mode of, I got to see something different before I'll completely buy in. And, you know, people that watched Friday night in Bloomington were like, whoa, Mendoza was huge for them last year. He was such a difference maker at quarterback. And you can see they do not have the same quarterback play, but they still have Kurt Cignetti as the head coach. They're still the defending national champions. And until Nebraska beats a team like that, that gives you hope and gives you optimism and also says, all right, it's time to walk through that door. I think we're going to be in wait and see, but I will tell you, if Nebraska looks really, really good this weekend, and I think it's important, it's an older team that Nebraska has, to step on the turtle. I mean, they ain't going to be no turtle power at Memorial Stadium. They need to step on Maryland early, because Maryland, their competitive drive just wilted against UCLA as that game went along. Now they're on the road. I don't think they're going to circle the wagons for their coach to try and save his job. If Nebraska can step on them early, that tells me another sign. And then you get ready for the following week, which Nebraska has circled on the calendar. I'll tell you this, Nate, I haven't said this. I do know this for a fact. They have this circled on their calendar, especially the head coach, because Nebraska went out there a couple of years ago and got blitzed. And that was supposed to be their breakthrough game. And that was Cignetti's first playoff team, and they destroyed Nebraska. Rule hasn't forgotten about that. And so he has it circled on his calendar, and now that the stakes for that game get bigger and bigger, I wouldn't say it's automatically chalked up as a loss, because I want to see how Indiana responds, but Nebraska has to do it first before we go, yep, that's where Nebraska is.
0: Yeah, that's the one to watch. I know Maryland's coming up, but Indiana's coming up. October 10th, big noon kickoff is coming to Lincoln. Gary Sharp covering the Huskers, Omaha.com. He joins us on the Nate Brown Show. I want to talk Big Ten. What do you think of the Oregon-USC game where Dylan Raiola, there he is. He comes in and plays well. So can this both be true? Raiola is good, and I was impressed with him, but Calandria is a great fit. Can those both be true?
1: They can both be true. And I think, you know, people around here are like, wow, you know what, good for Dylan, because Calandria is playing well. If Calandria wasn't playing well, I don't think you'd get the reaction around the state of Nebraska towards Dylan like you did. And I think with what Calandria has done, he's given people hope and a different vibe. Guys are having fun playing football. You're connected to this team. People want to talk about the quarterback. They've taken the onus off the head coach. And the offense seems to flow a little bit better with his legs. Now, keep an eye on this. Jamal Rule, the talented freshman running back, got hurt against Michigan State. Their running game was not really good. They really struggled there to run the ball. They need him back. But I think people looked and said, you know what? The Dylan situation at Nebraska, there was so many other factors going on with his uncle as the offensive line coach, his dad in the ear of the head coach, dad and then brother not even talking to each other. I mean, there were so many things. Plus, Nebraska was not ready to handle the noise of a celebrity quarterback. And that's what Dylan is. Oregon is better equipped. Plus, I think Oregon has better quarterback coaching. You can see that Dylan made a couple of different things where he's better at playing quarterback. Also, the skill talent around him is better. But Both of those things can be true, Nate. And I think people, they've attacked that this way as they watched on Saturday night Oregon beat USC with Dylan. Like, hey, good for Dylan. But, man, we like who we have at quarterback in Anthony Calandria.
0: Yeah, I think that's right. I thought Raiola was really, really solid at Oregon, came back and won that. Do you think that hit was way out of line? Is there any rule changes that need to be done there, Gary? College football, you just get kicked out for that game now. USC has suspended him for another game. There are people calling for a season suspension. I'm not one of those on that. Where are you at?
1: I'm not on that. But let me ask you this, Nate. So Moore slid a little bit late, and the defender had already started to make his move, and the hit isn't great. But if he doesn't react like he does, like where he's in a celebratory mood, do you think the narrative on this discussion is different?
0: Yeah, it is a little bit, because his reaction was poor. I don't know if he gets suspended for a game if he didn't react that way, honestly.
1: Yeah, if he would have like got up and like, oh man, I'm sorry.
0: Yes.
1: And had more, and it looked like it was more of remorse. But I mean, look, we had two things with defenders this past weekend. This is the top and the bottom of college football. We had a guy make a tackle, and all of a sudden he become Wizenator too. And then we have the moment with what happened at USC, and then you compound that with, oh boy, another Lincoln Riley loss. I do think, the slide was a little bit late. The defender, the contact, it was worthy of what happened afterwards. But I think the celebration, I think, really changed the narrative to people just kind of losing it in the moment and talking about this like this guy is the worst thing that's ever happened to college football.
0: Yeah, the reaction was poor, and I think that piled on. By the way, Gary Sharp, he's not a homer like that USC radio booth. I don't know those guys. Did you see that USC? The radio crew was saying, oh, I don't think this was bad at all. You're not like that homer, right, Gary? Right?
1: No. I mean, so you know what? You can let everybody know that's who employs you. But, man, you got to be honest with your audience. Oh. And then, yeah, Pete kind of struggled there with that play. But it shows you. USC and Oregon hate each other. There are two coaches, Nate, and I know we're up against it. Think about this. There are two coaches you don't want to open your mouth against and you don't want to lose to, because if you open your mouth, they're going to make you pay in the postgame. Cignetti and Dan Lanning.
0: Yeah, I found that out. Yeah, you can see that. Gary Sharp, great stuff. Huskers Big Ten coverage at omaha.com. Great team down there. Gary, thanks, man.
1: Hey, thanks, Nate.
0: Appreciate you. Gary Sharp, omaha.com. Husker coverage. Find him on X at @GarySharp_ if you're not following him. Yeah, so the reference I just made there, guys, you guys work for a living. You're out there grinding. Find the USC radio crew, okay? So USC's radio broadcast was going over that hit that happened to Dante Moore Saturday night. And I watched that whole game, so I was watching that live right away. And I didn't see the USC radio crew video until today. It's like went viral now today. And the USC radio crew, they were trying to deny the whole thing happened. It's like they were watching as, Dante Moore, he went head first. Well, no, he went feet first. Oh, no, he didn't put his feet down. He kind of went knees first. It's like, what are you guys doing? Oh, that's not a targeting penalty, the play-by-play guy says. There is homers in radio broadcasts, and they're employed by USC, so they got to be like, but that's where you can't be embarrassing like that. You can't be embarrassing where you're telling people something that did not happen. It's out there. It's like the biggest college football play of the weekend. And the USC radio crew, did you see it? I didn't see it. We'll be right back after this. Come on, guys. Come on. Brian Noe is on live next, and this is going to be a treat. Does he have more respect for my Denver Broncos? He said the Rams were going to roll, and then he went to the game in Denver, and he walked out with the L. Brian Noe from Fox Sports Radio next.
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5: From the Kelloland Live Doppler Storm Center.
6: An isolated early shower can't be ruled out, otherwise partly cloudy tonight with a low of 55 and a generally calm southwest wind. That breeze will turn to the west around 10 miles per hour for Wednesday, partly cloudy with a couple of showers possible and a high of 74. 64 though for Thursday, partly cloudy with a breezy north wind at place. That'll be a tune of 15 to 25 miles per hour. From the Storm Center at Kelloland TV, I'm meteorologist Adam Rutt.
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0: 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KSFL TV, Channel 36. Glad you're here. Dom Izzo coming up from North Dakota. The North Dakota State-Wyoming game is the most expensive get-in price in college football right now. What are you guys, what are you doing? 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All right. I mean, that's my team, guys. I'm the only one who can say that stuff. That's my team. My brother just got out of the Hall of Fame a couple weekends ago, so I'm all Wyoming all the time, but it's rough. Most expensive get-in price, ticket-wise, in the country right now, just to get in. Almost $300. My goodness. So we'll talk to Dom Izzo coming up from Fargo. Brian Noe is on tonight. He went to the Sunday night football game in Denver. He was wanting the Rams to roll my Broncos. He told me it was going to be fun. And then they took the L. They took the L walking out of there. Brian, what did you have to say about Sunday night football?
1: Well, first off, before I get to a hard dose of reality over here, Nate Brown, it's kind of like the ice bucket water of reality. It's a pleasure to be on with you, as always. You know, hope you're having a fantastic evening. I would assume you are, because it's nothing but greatness when you're in South Dakota over there. But, man, my goodness, did you pay off the refs, Nate, or was it Bo Nix? I'm not sure if it was you, or you got deep pockets just like Bo Nix. Hey, he's still on his rookie deal, so it might have been you now that I think about it.

0: Well, the Rams did blow it. That's part of it. But the refs blew it, too. Okay, so it came down to that where the Broncos needed a touchdown to take the lead and eventually win the game. But, I mean, that's just not the right call, Nate. That's an interception. The game's over.
1: It was.
0: I don't know how you make that call. That's a flop.
1: Oh.
0: By Pat Bryant. I call him Pat SGA Bryant from now on. That's what it was. It was foul baiting right there, and the refs fell for it. That's exactly what happened.
1: I love it. Okay, so you got your takes. So you got them going today. Illegal contact prior to that. But nonetheless, we'll move on from that one play. Automatic first down. Broncos win anyway. So tell me about the
0: even, hold on. I'm not going to let you get away with that.
1: Huh?
0: Go back and get you the audio, too. Terry McCauley was like, even before that, that's not a legal contact.
1: Yeah.
0: That's just a little jostling. That's not a call.
1: There's
0: contact that happens. But if you're not restricting a path, if you're not altering a path, that's not going to get called. So that's a nice try, Nate. I got to butt in and not let you get away with that either. Even Terry McCauley said that that's not illegal contact beforehand.
1: Well, I know the national media, national narrative is they want the Rams to win, so I'm not surprised by that. Okay, let me ask you about the Denver experience. You went there, you were with there with some family and stuff. What did you, I mean, you've experienced a Broncos game before. What was it like Sunday night? I heard it was just rocking.
0: It was a really, really cool atmosphere, Nate. It was great. It was one of the best that I've seen. And it's just, I don't know, the way it looks, you know, it's at night, and so it's, you know, it's still light out, and then it's going down, you know, it's sunset, and I don't know, it was just beautiful, man, and the crowd was rocking, they were completely into it. When they were down 16-0, you know, it got a little quieter, but it was still rocking, you know what I mean? It would have been different if they were up 16-0 to begin the game, but the great, great atmosphere. I will tell you a brief story, because one of my buddies was like, hey, if you come out, I'll get your ticket for you. And I'm like, okay. So he was there. It's kind of like my California family. So
1: I like it.
0: It was my friend Aaron, and he's got a girlfriend. And then his brother Joaquin was there with his girlfriend. And then their father, Fred, was there with his wife, Gloria. So it was the six. It was the Clarks out there.
1: I love it.
0: And so the six of them sat together. And Aaron bought me a ticket that was just a couple of sections over. And so right around halftime, he was like, hey, man, I don't think anyone's around like a couple of rows behind us. You could cruise over here and, you know, be closer. And I'm like, okay. So I went over there at halftime. And so I was sitting right next to them. And for a little while, you know, there's no one there. And so, you know, like a little family of four came by and they walked right by us. And, you know, then Joaquin was like, hey, man, you're going to have to move. You're in one of their seats. And I was like, oh, okay, no problem. And I got up to move. And the dad, Nate, the dad was not cool at all. The dad was like, go. He's like, shoot me away. I'm like, I'm going right now. He's like, just get out of here. You know, like that sort of thing. Nate, I wanted to rip his arms off so I could smack him in the face before I ripped his head off, and then, you know, then that would have been it.
1: Wow.
0: I would have been done ripping things off.
1: Wow.
0: Not cool at all. I hate the Broncos even more than ever, Nate.
1: Oh, my goodness.
0: You're in store for some fury.
1: Broncos,
0: from here on out, I think.
1: That's a bad story. I went to numerous Broncos games and just had a blast. So next time I'll try and be there to make sure we take care of some hospitality. Brian Noe is on tonight. He was at Sunday Night Football, Fox Sports Radio's host of Countdown every weekend, getting you ready for the biggest game. So I said this tonight, though, Brian. I said this. The Rams are 1-2, and they're still really good, is my read. The Broncos are 2-1, and they're really good. Is that correct?
0: I don't think it's correct, Nate. I mean, the first part of it I agree with.
1: Oh.
0: I don't think much of your Broncos at all. I got to be honest with you. And this isn't, I hope that any critical thing I say from here on out, you don't think of the guy in the 500 level that I wanted to, you know, just, you know, kind of like cut off his air supply for a little while. You know what I mean? Like, I hope you don't think of that. I get fueled by that every time. But, Nate, I don't know what it is with these slow starts with the Broncos, man, every time.
1: Yeah.
0: You're not going to be able to survive that way over the long haul. I can't believe they trailed in 15 games last season. Of course, they won 14 games, but off the heels of that Sunday night game, I think a lot of people are like, Brian, you just got to give them credit. They find a way to win. I don't look at it that way, where I'm like, I'm not going to withhold all props.

0: not a winning formula. You got to start better. Bo Nix has the second most turnover-worthy plays of any quarterback in the NFL right now. Like, that's just not a good formula. I respect their defense, but offensively, Bo Nix leaves a lot to be desired. Pat Sertan was not the all-world corner in that game. I don't think anything at all about Riley Moss. He's just not a good corner. So there are some holes defensively that you have. So, no, I don't think that the Broncos are like a title contending team. I do think the Rams are. I do not think that about the Broncos, Nate. I'm sorry, buddy. But I could be wrong. I've been wrong before. Doesn't mean like the season's over for your Broncos just because I have that take on them. But that's what I think of them.
1: One thing I would agree with you on is Riley Moss, but we won't say too much about Riley. It's one of those things. I've got a text chain with a buddy and we talk about Riley every weekend. It's a lot of fun. Okay. Let me ask you. Vikings 3-0 atop the NFC North. They've had Carson Wentz. Now Kyler Murray gets thrown in his first full game. He looked rough, but the defense is number one in the NFL. Can the Vikings sustain this?
0: No, they can't, Nate. Not without some semblance of offense. And the hope is that, you know, the defense stays either the same or close to the same. That it'd be an incredibly high clip to sustain, right? But the offense has to come around. You got to get more from Kyler Murray and more from this offense because it has been a struggle so far. So I know that a Viking fan will think positively. I'll tell you this. I was having trouble with my time card for Fox Sports Radio, and Scott Shapiro, who runs the show over there, he is a diehard Minnesota Vikings fan.
1: Oh, okay.
0: He's from Minnesota, okay. Roots for all things Minnesota. And so I had a little problem. I couldn't figure it out, and I texted Scott, and I was like, hey, man, I can't figure out my time card. He told me what was going on, and he fixed everything. And I was like, you know what, Scott? I think the Vikings are going to win their next five games in a row at a minimum due to your helpfulness. And he said something like, even though we don't have a quarterback, you know, like even he knows they don't have a QB right now. So, Nate, it is hard to survive in the NFL with some shaky quarterback play. And that's what the Vikings have right now. I love their defense, but you got to get a whole lot more from your quarterback and your offense to do anything of note this season. Otherwise, man, it's not going to be in the cards for them. Got to see a lot more offense over there.
1: Let's give Kyler a little bit of leeway, a little time here. This is a first game with Kevin O'Connell, new team, new system. Let's give him a little bit. Justin Jefferson went down for the whole game. Let's give him a little bit of time before we kill Kyler this early. Last but not least, I look at the Bears. So everybody thinks Ben Johnson is the best ever, better than Sean McVay. That's why the Bears are going to do what they're going to do, and that's why Case Keenum did what he did last night. Where are you at on the Ben Johnson best coach ever?
0: That's kind of interesting, Nate, right? Well, it's one game with Case Keenum. I know you need way more time. You know, we can't have results with Kyler Murray. We got to give him, what, like half a season?
1: And Case has been around forever.
0: Too harsh, right? Like all wanting right. Some semblance of offense, right? Anything, any semblance of an NFL quarterback play. Too much to ask for a former number one overall pick with weapons galore around him. I should be a lot more gentle, right? Like,
1: yes.
0: But no, like,
1: yes.
0: If you look at Ben Johnson, Ben's gotten it done, and that was his first game in the NFL with a quarterback that wasn't a number one overall pick. How crazy is that, right? It's all Jared Goff and Caleb Williams. And then he had Case Keenum in there, and Case looked really good. He did a nice job, had a couple of turnover-worthy plays, but for the first start since 2023, and those were his stats against Philly, you take that all day long. So, yeah, Ben Johnson deserves some credit for that. He's done a great job so far, so I wouldn't say, you know, greatest coach of all time, or yeah, some of the props go a little bit too far, but I mean, what can you say other than like, whoa, let's slow it down just a little bit? You can't knock him. He's done a great job so far as an offensive-minded head coach.
1: All right. Well, I know the Vikings held him to 3 points last week, and nobody mentioned that. People forgot about it, but he was held to 3 points last week.
0: What, in the monsoon over there?
1: And, yeah,
0: you
1: got to score.
0: Williams pulling a hammy or
1: score.
0: Straining a hammy, whatever it was, for out on the shelf for a month right there. That You know, that was a fluky win, Nate. That's
1: what it was.
0: There was a fumble at the one. There was a blocked field goal. It was just a fluky win,
1: right?
0: Like, so I don't know. If you want to make them out to be the 85 Bears, you can.
1: I'm going with
0: fluky wins happen in the NFL.
1: I'm going with their defense is going to be sustainable. That defense for the Vikings, Brian. You heard it here in South Dakota. They will be this good the rest of the year. I mean, they are good. By the way, you are endearing yourself to Broncos fans in South Dakota and Vikings fans. So you are knocking it out of the park tonight.
0: I know, Nate. You put me in these positions. I think that's why you bring me on.
1: Yes.
0: You bring me on like,
1: yes.
0: All right, let's let Brian be the villain over here, and then I'm going to swoop in like Clark Kent and switch into my Superman outfit and be like, Broncos fan, Vikings fan, you got nothing to worry about. This guy knows out of his mind. Just listen to him shouting left and right, not making any sense. Now I understand why you have me on. That's okay. I'll be the villain. I'll be the dose of reality over here.
1: You see how this works. Brian Noe, one of our favorites. He was at Denver Sunday Night Football in the Broncos take down the Rams. Brian, you know it was going to be fun. I always appreciate it.
0: Always, Nate. Love you, buddy. Hope you have a great evening, and I'll catch you soon, man.
1: Brian Noe on tonight, one of the best countdown hosts of Fox Sports Radio's football pregame show, Saturday and Sunday. It's called Countdown on Fox Sports Radio with Brian Noe and crew. Wow, he was lighting it tonight. Lighting it tonight. I mean, I just opened the choke, pulled the cord, and let him go. He was going. All right. Okay, so I've got to hit on this next. There was a big deal that happened last night. No, it wasn't Ben Johnson and Case Keenum. There was something else that happened last night in college sports. Can we all get on board with this? Can we all get on board with it? Well, 77 people are on board with it. And these are important people, they tell me, coming up.
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0: All right, welcome back in. Your drive home tonight across South Dakota. We're on Fox Sports Rapid City and KWSN Fox Sports Sioux Falls. Glad you're here. The Nate Brown Show live. It's always a great day in South Dakota. Two great guests to get us going tonight. Gary Sharp on fire, talking Huskers Big Ten out of Omaha. Brian Noe, oh, wound up tonight. He was upset his Rams lost. That was something. Brian Noe from Fox Sports Radio on live from Denver. He went to Sunday Night Football. And he's not a believer in the Broncos or the Vikings. I mean, so I'll just carry the banner. I'm going to carry the banner. Wouldn't you love to see the Broncos and Vikings in the Super Bowl? Wouldn't you? I mean, wouldn't that be something? All right. Let's get to some news that happened last night. And this is something I've talked about on the program a lot. And I think we're going to get there. But boy, have we heard that. Have we heard this before? I think we're going to get there. Last night in the United States Senate, the Protect College Sports Act got 77 votes to pass in the U.S. Senate. You're going to say, what's happened now? This is the name, image, and likeness deal regulation, compensation cap, if you want to say that. Recruiting, transfer portal, regulations, okay? This is that, Protect College Sports Act. And they did it last night in a vote of 77 to 22. Is there anything in the world that 77 senators would vote for? I mean, there's like housing stuff, and they can't even get that. It's like, hey, we want to build houses for people and help this company and that company make money and then help other people get houses. No! It's like, they can't agree on anything. 77 people, senators, voted for this. So I think we're going to get there. Now, there's still people out there that are being loud that disagree with any of these rules and regulations on the college sports world. And then they even tried adding some amendments and stuff. Now, those didn't pass, but there was an amendment in there that said they were going to limit the coaches' salaries then. Well, come on, guys. This isn't apples and apples here. It's just not. So you have to have a salary cap like the NFL. You have to have some restrictions on free agency, like the NFL. If you're going to have the NFL model, you have to have some of these regulations. So the NFL could not have players earning this much this year, and then the next year they go to a different team and earn this much. I mean, we wouldn't put up with that. So I just bring it back to those simple terms. You would never put up with that in the NFL in a pro sports model. This player earns this much at a team. He does a one-year deal. And then he gets paid way more at the next team, and he does a one-year deal there. And then he goes again. We would never put up with that. Yet why do we still argue that, well, the college kids, you know, we can't, you know, cap their earning potential. We can't limit them from transferring. Well, of course you can. They're doing just fine. You're not saying these guys can't earn money. They're going to earn millions. We always pick apart the negative stuff. We want unlimited transferring. We want unlimited money. Well, you can't have that in a fair sports competition platform. So some of the schools can do unlimited money, and they get all the players. So what do you want from your college football days? I want some consistency and a even playing field, so to speak. And I know the big guys are going to have $48 million every year, and the Wyoming still aren't. The North Dakota State still aren't. But I want to close that gap a little bit. And yes, I want to limit transfers a little bit, not just ending all transfers, but can we stop free agency every single year? So I think there's some reasonable outcomes to this. I don't think it's going to be the worst thing in the world. And Nick Saban's out there really promoting this. I don't know what I think he's just passionate about it. And he's saying, hey, we just got to put some rules in here, make sure the colleges can afford this, can have the Olympic sports still survive this, and we get some rules in fair competition between schools. So it passed last night, 77-22. What's next? Well, it's going to have to go to the House, and the House isn't working till after the election. I mean, they're just mailing it in. I mean, they are absolutely mailing it in. They quit a long time ago. So they aren't going to just come back to do this sports thing, which they aren't doing squat. We're all out here reeling, and they're doing nothing, so including the sports. So they got to get to work. So it's going to go over to the U.S. House. That'll be after the election. Can it pass in the U.S. House? Then the president looks like he'll sign it. Then you're going to have the Protect College Sports Act and some national standards and rules for college athletics. I'm on board with it. I've been with it. It puts some things in place we need. I think it has more standards and fair things involved there for all involved. And I think we should get it done. The U.S. House may want to come to work someday. Coming right back on the Nate Brown Show. I've got an update on high school track here in South Dakota. There's a meeting tomorrow. This is interesting. Two things that they're going to discuss. One involves Sioux Falls for high school track. One involves an entirely new season for high school track. That's coming up.
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0: All right, welcome into the show. Glad you're here tonight on a Tuesday. The Nate Brown Show is on tonight, South Dakota Sports Talk Show, KWSN in Sioux Falls. We're live on Fox Sports Rapid City. 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I catch people watching us from here on all over the place. Pierre, I mean, there. Yeah, that's good stuff. 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And you've got all the live shows and archive shows right there. We don't hit you with any annoying updates or anything. It's just the show. You've got us, and you can catch any guests that you may have missed. Into the second hour tonight, Jason Andera is going to join us, talk high school football mainly. South Dakota Public Broadcasting's Jason Andera on the program every week. And we'll talk high school football midway through, essentially. Also, up to North Dakota tonight, Dom Izzo is on WDAY, play-by-play man's covered North Dakota State for a long time. His show is called Hot Mike. We'll talk Bison and the Mountain West with Dom Izzo coming up from Fargo. If you want to join the show tonight, you can do that, 605-720-1067. That's the Pizza Ranch Studio Hotline, 605-720-1067. 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Text the show like this. Listener text, Nate, I think you're ahead on your Vikings predictions. You had them 2-1 after 3 weeks. Yeah, I think that's right. I had them losing at Chicago. I thought they might take that L. They've traditionally not played well at Chicago. Big win in the monsoon, as Brian Noh states. But Vikings 3-0. I love it. Now the Dolphins. This is the one I worry about. One like this, everybody thinks it's Vikings 4-0. It's easy. This is easy. You should win, but again, I've seen this happen, guys. We've seen this. The NFL is just crazy. You think you know it. You think this game's going to be like this, and then it's not. The Seahawks losing to the Commanders? Marcus Mariota? That was crazy. It was just wild. So everybody thinks the Vikings are going to go 4-0. Just hold the phone there. Hang tight. They should, but the Dolphins were with the Chiefs quite a while. Quite a while in that. Okay. Let's go with a South Dakota high school update. So this is interesting. And I don't bring stuff up that's just like, you just bring it up to bring it up. This is interesting. Two things. There's a track and field meeting tomorrow here in South Dakota. These are these advisory committees. So I focused on the football ones. They bring new proposals forward. We've done basketball advisory committees. So Matt Kearney, the high school sports reporter from Fox Sports, just outstanding at making sure you're up to speed and educated on every high school proposal and possible change that's out there. So tomorrow's the track and field meeting, and you're going to say, I don't have a kid in track. I don't care about track. Hang on here. Hang on. Because this impacts communities and stuff. The first thing, it's going to be a discussion tomorrow. Should the high school state track meet be in Sioux Falls just until further notice? So, I guess they're going to discuss that. I think that's just the way it's going to be. Now, there's been this thing over the years rotating it. It rotated a couple of years in Sioux Falls, 1 year in the Black Hills. Okay, and Rapid City would bring the combined classes on the final day, right? So if you haven't followed high school state track, all the classes would get together on the final day, and they'd all go to O'Hara Stadium and the whole thing, but they'd start out with the classes in Spearfish, Sturgis, Rapid City, okay, and then they'd combine them. Well, this would say, well, at Howard Wood, you can just have everybody there. Everybody there, one venue, one location, the whole thing, it's all done, state track, boom, Howard Wood. And so they started to go away from Rapid City hosting at O'Hara Stadium, and now it sounds like I think they're going away. It's interesting how they, until further notice, have you ever got an email at work or something that says until further notice? That means it's over. It's done. Okay? Right, right? And so I'm telling you this from a guy who's followed high school sports. This is my opinion on this. I don't have kids in track, so I'm not biased on that side. I think the Sioux Falls Howard Wood Field is the best place. I think it's the best venue. I think coaches have enjoyed that. Maybe I'll get pushback from some people around the state. I don't know. I mean, if you're a coach or you've been involved, maybe West River, maybe you like having it in. Now, the economic impact is real. So when Rapid City had the state track meet, that was a big needle mover. That was a big needle mover. A lot of people come to that. A lot of kids, a lot of families, the whole thing. It's everybody. So I just have never been, well, you have to put these state events in communities because it moves the needle. I understand it does. I always think it should be the best experience for the kids, the fans. I'm not telling you we should put all the state events in one location. Stu Whitney, are you listening? Anyway, I'm not telling you that, but I am saying if Sioux Falls has the best venue, you get all the classes, it's kind of a logistic nightmare, the state track meet. It's not an easy one. You just go to Howard Wood. They say until further notice. I think that's a done deal. So I think that's, my guess is that's how it's going to be. Here is my compromise for the community aspect. I believe Rapid City and the Black Hills, heavy, heavy wrestling following, great programs, great passion, great support, great volunteers. Rapid City has hosted the state wrestling meet and done an outstanding job. I mean, just done an outstanding job. So state wrestling, should that be in Rapid City until further notice? All-class state wrestling. So let's find that out. That'll be interesting because I've thrown that out, and I haven't got a lot of pushback either way. Like, well, yeah, but Sioux Falls has done good with wrestling. That's fine. The venue and the location, the Premier Center, it's fine. But Rapid City is wrestling central, and it's a good place for state wrestling. Bring that in February. So I'm saying state track in Howard Wood, till further notice. State wrestling, Rapid City at the Monument, until further notice. I'm going to, that's not an official discussion item, but that's my read on the Nate Brown Show tonight. That would be my read. So I'm not against state track at Howard Wood. I think that's fine. I did get a little pushback years ago from folks in Rapid City saying, no, we can't lose state track and stuff. I do get that. I get the concerns, the venue, the logistics, the whole thing. Howard Wood, the best place. Great, great facility for state track. Other thing here. So this is an official proposal tomorrow at this meeting. There's a proposal that is asking, would schools be interested in an optional indoor track season? So, you know, colleges and some states have indoor track season. So many of the colleges, you know, get going January, February, indoor track. Well, here in high school, we've never done that. This is being brought to the table for a discussion proposal tomorrow. So let me ask you that question of the day tonight across South Dakota. I've got one major thought on this, actually two. I've got two thoughts on this, and then I'll just ask you this question of the day. What do you think of a new proposal for an optional high school indoor track season? They would do it in January and February. And what I mean by optional, it says in the proposal tomorrow, you know, this isn't like a mandatory thing that schools would have to add, because it'd be like, oh, well, we can't add that. So you don't have to do it. The schools have to opt in, and then there is no state indoor track meet. No. So there would just be events, January and February, no state competition of indoor track. So that's important to note. Would you like to see South Dakota do an optional indoor track season January, February? You say yes, some schools can do it if they want, or no, just stick with outdoor track. What is your answer? That's the question of the day tonight on the Nate Brown Show, 605-720-1067. Interested in your opinion. My two thoughts on this. I'm a little worried about the multi-sport athlete. I understand track's important. I know kids that are great track stars. They're really good athletes in other sports like basketball. So I wouldn't want a track star to not play basketball, like girls basketball, boys basketball, whatever, to like be like, well, I'm going to be a college track person, so maybe I should do this indoor track season. I don't love that. My other thought is this indoor track season is going to be just for the big schools, right? I mean, small communities, small schools aren't going to have enough kids. They're not going to have it. I mean, they're multi-sport kids. You play football, basketball, you run track in the spring. They're not going to, well, okay, we'll do indoor track. So I don't know how far this is going to go tomorrow. It's really interesting. I thought I'd bring it up tonight. What do you think of the new proposal for an indoor track season here in South Dakota for high schools? January through February, an optional indoor track season proposal tomorrow. Listener reaction from James. Listener reaction said, I don't know if a full indoor track season is needed. Many of the facilities that host college indoor meets also host events within competition that are open to some high school athletes. Okay. I did not know that. So some of the college indoor track meets allow high school kids to do some of their some of those. So I would not go down that road. I would not go down that road, just the multi-sport athlete thing. That's the first thing that popped into my mind. Hey, I'm a track star. That's what I'm going to do. Do we need to do it cross-country in the fall, then indoor track in the winter, and then outdoor track? This is one of those things where sports are treading on each other again. So what's your read? 605-720-1067. Indoor track proposal for South Dakota going to be discussed tomorrow. Dom Izzo's next from Fargo, North Dakota State, hosting Wyoming in the most expensive get-in price in the country, coming up.
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0: That makes a big difference, so thanks for supporting the program. South Dakota Sports Talk Show live. We are on X right now, at Nate Brown Show. Follow us and watch us live on X, Twitter, at Nate Brown Show. Welcome in. We also check the account throughout the show. You want to post at us? Can you say tweet at us? Some people get so upset. Tweet or post, whatever you want to do. We check it, at Nate Brown Show, throughout the night. Let's go to Fargo, North Dakota. The Bison are undefeated. They've got Wyoming. Dom Izzo, WDAY. His show is Hot Mike. You know that? Find him on X at Dom Izzo, WDAY. Dom, welcome on in South Dakota again. How are you?
22: I'm good, Nate. How are you doing, bud?
0: I'm doing good, man. So I want to talk to you about this North Dakota State thing. I just saw it's the most expensive get-in price for Saturday in the country. I mean, we're entering almost like $300 to get in there. What's the deal? Is it Bison fever? It's back? Or is it, man, you all want to watch Wyoming? What's the deal?
22: I think it's more the former than the latter. No offense to your Cowboys. But it seems to me, as we've been speculating for the better part of 7 months, that the interest in Bison football would return, and it certainly looked like it the opening game against Jacksonville State, and now homecoming's been sold out for 2 months, and the buzz is palpable, Nate. Just visiting with the players today, they're telling me the group chat is just on fire with other people looking for tickets to come to the game. So the Nevada game, which is the next home game in 2 weeks, is close to selling out, so... Yeah, there's palpable buzz here. I mean, the Bison have done their part going 4-0, and now the people are responding, coming to the game. It's going to be a great environment. It's homecoming already has it, but then add in the fact of the Wyoming connections with Craig Bohl and Polisic, obviously coaching there, and Aaron Bohl, Craig's son, is the defensive coordinator. There's just a lot of buzz for this game.
0: There is. I will say this. I don't know how many tickets Wyoming's going to get, but I'm going to tell you, the Pokes are going to show up, the fans. I think you're going to have some Pokes fans in there.
22: That'd be good. I mean, we're curious on how many actual fans. The visiting fan section is always something I'm curious about. So, especially as we go into the Mountain West of who's going to come to these games. So I hope so. I'd love to see a good contingent there on Saturday.
0: Wyoming, the best home crowd in the Mountain West. They've had the best home crowds in the Mountain West over the years. We'll see if they travel. I think they were excited. Here's the thing, Dom. I think Wyoming fans really are passionate and excited, but then they watch their team in the first couple weeks and they're like, oh boy, yeah. This isn't going to be good. So let me get a read from you on the game. I follow Wyoming in the Mountain West. I have for a long time. I think Wyoming's a ways off from where they have been with Craig Bohl, and I mean a ways off. What do you see Saturday?
22: I see offensively it's been a real slog since Jay Sawville took over as head coach, and that hasn't rectified the fact, you know, they've changed offensive coordinators. They've got a different quarterback the last couple of years. Now they've gone the FCS route with Tyler Hughes. It seems they haven't been able to find any rhythm offensively. Defensively, I think they've been top-notch, and I think that's been the case over the last few years. And I think that's been the case so far this season. But on the road, and you can tell me more of this than anything, Nate, they've been bad on the road, and that's something that does not bode well, obviously, for Saturday. They turn the football over, and if you're walking into, it's going to be a raucous environment on Saturday. That is a bad combo for what's to come in this football game.
0: Okay, give me your take, Dom Izzo, on North Dakota State here. I said they weren't going to win all these games on the Mountain West, and they still got New Mexico coming up. They got UNLV. I'm not going to mail that one in yet, but I think they're winning a lot. Is the Mountain West down, or is North Dakota State surprisingly better than people think this year?
22: Well, yeah, I've covered this program for 20 years. They've operated as a high-level G6 for the last 15 years. There's no convincing me otherwise of that. So for people that are just seeing it for the first time, like, this might surprise them. Am I surprised they're 4-0? Yeah. I think the wins over Air Force and Jacksonville State were very impressive. So I think it's maybe a mix of both, but I think as they get going here, I know that there's a lot of talk specifically in your state, you know, with both South Dakotas and North Dakota, that they could just come into the Mountain West and dominate like the Bison are. And I don't believe that. I mean, USD has got run over by Youngstown. UND really struggled with Indiana State. The Jackrabbits have their passing game to figure out. I'm not saying couldn't come in and win against the likes of Northern Illinois, because Illinois State did, but Illinois State lost to Northern Iowa. And Northern Iowa's been bad the last couple of years. So it's a 6-1, 6-1 the other. I think the Bison have come in and impressed. The league is not nearly as strong. There's no argument on that. And that's, we'll see if UNLV gets its act together as the season goes along here.
0: It does look like New Mexico, to me, is still the best team in the conference. What do you think?
22: New Mexico's really strong defensively. Looks like they got their quarterback situation figured out after Jack Lang was done for the year. So that's an improving sign there. I would say their best performance actually probably was in a loss. They lost to Oklahoma because they haven't been tested in other games. New Mexico State, they beat Central Michigan. They beat in Mercyhurst. And they're not going to, I think, get tested this week with UTEP. So the week before they play the Bison, they got to go to Honolulu. Now, that will be intriguing to me, how you go out there and then come, because all we've heard throughout the entire 7 months here since this happened, it's not necessarily the trip out there, it's the week after it. So that, to me, is really interesting. They go to Hawaii, and then the week after that, they host the Bison.
0: Yeah. Dom Izzo on tonight talking NDSU. They host Wyoming. It's homecoming in Fargo. He's on Hot Mic and WDAY coverage of the Bison. So the rivalry has a new trophy. Battle of the Basins. This was big news yesterday. Battle of the Basins. Do you like it? Do you like the oil drill bit? What do you think of the trophy? You saw it today.
22: I got to see it up close, and it's, you know, it's contrived, but so is the Dakota marker. That predates my time in Fargo. I got in Fargo in 2006, so the marker was all of 2 years old. But it was pretty cool when I got to see it for the first time, and then seeing how important it was when the Bison won in 06 and the Jackrabbits beat the Bison the following year in 07 to keep NDSU from a perfect year. And obviously it mushroomed to the point where College Game Day came to Brookings in 2019. Will this? Maybe. We'll see. I mean, yeah, it's contrived, but there's some hope that this can become they're going to play every year. I can report that these two, you know, scheduling is so odd, but the Bison of Wyoming are going to play every year in football. And we'll see. I mean, it's contrived, but so is everything these days. So why not try and make something happen here? I mean, is the, because Jackrabbit fans are all over this, and I think there's some Bison fans as well that aren't thrilled that what they decided on of the trophy is what it is. You know what? It's going to be a heck of a football game, and somebody's going to be pretty pumped. And let me tell you, you know this better than me. If Wyoming comes here and wins the game, they'll be pretty damn glad to pick up that trophy and take it back to Laramie with them.
0: Yeah. I mean, here's the thing, Tom. Wyoming won a traveling trophy when they beat Hawaii last week.
22: Yeah.
0: I mean, it's Wyoming and Hawaii. I'm like, what are we doing with these rivalry games?
22: I had no idea they played for a trophy until watching the football game. Like, wow, that's cool. I had no idea there was a Hawaiian that came to Wyoming. That was really neat to me.
0: Yeah, that's interesting. Everything's kind of contrived. So Battle of the Basins, a tribute to the petroleum industry in both states, North Dakota and Wyoming. It's coming up Saturday. So 18.5 points, I think, was the spread. North Dakota State should roll here.
22: What? I see what you're doing. The line was 21 when it started on Sunday, so obviously there's some big money coming on Wyoming the last couple of days. I don't believe it's that wide a spread. I think if NDSU gets rolling and Wyoming turns the football over like they did at Central Michigan, like they did in their opener against Colorado State, then, yeah, I could see this game getting sideways quick. But if they're able to sustain some drives and take the crowd out of it, then we got a football game on their hands. That's the whole thing on this, Nate. Can they sustain themselves on the field and take the crowd out of this game? Because it's going to be – and Jay Sauvel acknowledged this, and he's got a bunch of people on his staff. Aaron Bowl knows better than anybody. Craig Bowl's son, he's the defensive coordinator. He knows full well how loud this building is going to be, and that's can they withstand that? Because the Bison defense, we haven't talked about that yet, but Bison defense has been lights out the first four games. They scored 3 touchdowns in 4 games already this year. They've been tremendous. We talked about that last time or 2 times ago I was on with you, that I thought that was going to be the strength of the team, and that's been proved in spades so far.
0: I will tell you, I'm impressed with the QB Hayes. I mean, I thought he's been good. I watched that Air Force game. I mean, he's accurate. He's been good. He stuck around there, and I think, man, Hayes is a player for the Bison. So, expensive ticket to get. Is this like the one of the most expensive get-in prices you can remember? I mean, I'm like trying to compare the Dakota Marker aspect here.
22: Yeah, I mean, as far as I can remember, this is up there with in the mid-2020, 13, 14, 15, when it was the hardest ticket to get around to get in because Bison football became a thing. I mean, there are people that used to in the old days just show up the tailgate and then leave and go home and watch the game on TV because they didn't get a ticket. I think we're going to have an aspect of that again on Saturday as well, that people have just want to be there and then I'll go watch the game somewhere else. It has become, like I said off the top, this has become the place to be, and this is what they hoped for, Nate, when they moved up, was to get that buzz back. It was not here. They would have been playing Southern Illinois this weekend, and I can tell you right now, no one's paying $250 a ticket to go see SIU. No disrespect to Nick Hill. I love Nick. He's one of my favorite people covering in the league. They ain't coming for Southern Illinois. It's just a different deal with this move.
0: Yeah, good point. Wyoming coming to Fargo for a big one this weekend, but I hope the Pokes can hold up their end of the bargain. They've been struggling big time. It's an uphill climb for Wyoming in their state right now.
22: They got to find a way to win the road, right? They got to play better on the road. They just have not been good away from Laramie.
0: I saw the uniforms you're going to have. It's all green, and then you got these, like, little mountains in the numbers. I'm not going to be buying one of those. I will tell you that.
22: Honestly, the all green look is my favorite. If people that follow me or watch my show know how much of a connoisseur I am of helmets and jerseys. So the all green is actually my favorite Bison look. You know what? They're going to try something different too. I know people are nitpicking, well, there's no mountains in North Dakota and all that. They're in the Mountain West. There's no mountains in Northern Illinois either. You know what I mean? Like, come on. They're trying to, Under Armour did something really different with the jerseys, and you know what? It's going to go to try and fund this move as well, because they're not getting any TV money for 6 years. They got to try to get money from the Stone somehow, and they're going to auction these jerseys off and hope that they can raise some money to make this move happen.
0: Yeah, they're going to do that. So if Wyoming was better, I would have been the first guy, Dom. I would have bet you a green jersey auction if Wyoming was better. They're not. The deal's off. So I'm not going to do it, okay? I'm not brave enough to do it. Appreciate you, man. Enjoy the weekend. Thanks.
22: Yeah, thanks for the call, bud. I appreciate it.
0: Thanks a lot. Dom Izzo from Hot Mike Fargo. Coverage of the Bison with Dom Izzo, WDAY, their play-by-play man. Find him on X at Dom Izzo, WDAY. Bison Pokes Saturday. That would have been a good bet. You know, it's like he wanted that ugly green jersey with the fake mountains in the numbers. And I would have done it if Wyoming had their stuff together. I would have said, let's bet something. But the Pokes are in trouble. And the only reason I could say that, I watched their games. I went to the game in northern Colorado when they played there in Wyoming. And I watched the Central Michigan game. Then I watched this Hawaii game. Like, wait, they beat Hawaii. Interesting. Fargo's going to be tough for the Pokes in their current makeup. Let me tell you, the Wyoming offense against the NDSU defense, woof. Jason Andera. So no bet. No bet. Can't do it. And I would have a tough time buying one of those green jerseys. I mean, those are, speaking of woof. Jason Andera next, SDPB Sports.
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24: Beyond an isolated early shower, we'll call it partly cloudy overall tonight with a low of 55, southwest winds around 10 miles per hour. A shower or two, especially south and east of the city, otherwise partly cloudy for Wednesday with a high of 74, west winds at 10 miles per hour. A breezy day for Thursday, partly cloudy, cooler with a high of 64, north winds at 15 to 25 miles per hour. From the Storm Center, I'm meteorologist Adam Rudd.
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0: 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The Nate Brown Show is on tonight. Dom is

0: last couple of years. My son went to college out there, so I know exactly what you mean when you say the Pokes are not at their best.
1: No, they're not.
0: They could surprise you.
1: Okay, let's hope. I'm rolling with the Pokes. My brother's a Hall of Famer from Wyoming, so I got a long history, but yeah. Tough sledding on Saturday. We shall see. Let's go to high school football. Speaking of tough sledding, Douglas has been outscored 264-7 last 3 weeks, something like that. I mean, they've scored one touchdown. I've had this debate going. People are saying, hey, we got to be able to change schedules. We got to be able to I had somebody at Douglas actually send me a message and said, hey, I would support a school having control of four games and the state having control of four games. Is that a compromise we can start talking about?
0: You know, it's a can of worms, but you can do it. I mean, you see other sports do it, so it's not impossible. It's going to work for some classes. It'll be really hard in classes like Douglas, for instance, to do it in 11AA just to try to get even schedules. But it's such a rare situation. So I think there's room to make some changes to the scheduling for these unique situations. This is obviously a unique situation, a team that, you know, hasn't been able to compete in a long time because of their unique situation. There's so many teams that they could play that are right in the area. It just makes a lot of sense to be able to do that. So, again, I'm not the rule maker, so it's really tough to say exactly how they're going to make this work, but I think they could make these special situations work, especially in this case in Douglas.
1: Yeah, I'm just trying to come up with an answer. Like, if we aren't going to do a success factor, if we aren't going to change the classes, which that's always a tough slog there, I said, what about letting schools get some of their scheduled games that they want around some regional aspects, save the school budget, have some winning opportunities, and if the schools are okay with it, if St. Thomas More wants to play Douglas, well, then let's let them play. Or if Hot Springs or Belle Fouche or whoever, I think let's let them play. Would you do that for Stevens and Central? Maybe they want to play Scotts Bluff. Maybe they want to play Gillette instead of Brandon Valley and Sioux Falls Jefferson.
0: I mean, that's the class where it's probably the toughest to do is in 11AA, just because they have a round robin where everybody's playing everybody, and then they have the one extra game to leave it up. So I think it would be tougher just on the scheduling part, just on making everything work. But there's a will, there's a way, and it does. It makes sense, especially for the Rapid City schools where they have to travel, what, 6 to 8 times a year across the state. It's kind of crazy, and I don't know. There's got to be a better way. I don't know what that way is, but there's got to be a better way.
1: I would tell you Sioux Falls could then play, like when Stevens and Central play somebody else, they could get a Sioux City game on the schedule. Maybe talk to that district again who used to see those games. Omaha's already in there. Do that. Maybe throw in a Fargo. I don't know. There's a lot of work there, but I just think 4 games school scheduled, 4 games state schedules to keep it even. We'll see where that goes. I'm going to keep that throwing it around. I've heard from school districts that say we would really like that. Okay, Jason, let's go to this matchup, AAA, Harrisburg, Brandon Valley this week. What do you think?
0: Well, we have two teams that have only one loss, and that loss came to Jefferson. And actually, both games were fairly close. The Brandon Valley game obviously was close. It went down to a couple fourth down stops at the end of the game. But the Harrisburg game was pretty close, too. It just was a few defensive touchdowns late in the game that really made the score look a little more crooked. And that was the first game of the year. This Harrisburg team is probably in the same breath. They're probably closer to that echelon of the Brandon Valley Jefferson teams than they are to the one below them, as far as where they belong in tiers. So I like this Harrisburg team, and I love this game. These are two huge offensive lines that can really move people. So if you like, you know, big boy high school football, these are two teams to watch. Probably the two best lines in the state right now. So they're going to be fighting for every yard in that game. And I think, you know, one of these teams, whoever wins it, it's not going to be a shock either way. It's not like Brandon Bailey's way up there.

0: there, and Harrisburg's, you know, got some work to do. They're on the same level.
1: Okay, I want to jump out of football since we hit on some there. I want to jump to this meeting tomorrow, track and field advisory. It kind of comes out of nowhere, but there's a proposal. I haven't seen this before. It's going to be brought for a proposal tomorrow, a discussion about indoor track season. It wouldn't be mandatory for schools to do it. It would be loose. It would be optional for schools that want to do it, and no state indoor meet or anything. It's just state, or it's just events. So indoor track optional season, January, February. What do you think of that?
0: January, well, you know, there are some people who would benefit from that. I don't think you'll find very many multi-sport athletes doing that season, but there's so many kids out for track and field. I think it's another opportunity to get more people involved, and for the Title IX, it's more an opportunity to get females involved in the winter sports. So I don't see anything wrong with that, and I think there'd be a lot of participation, as much as, you know, as some of these other sports that they are trying out right now. So I would love that.
1: Okay, interesting. I had this concern about it for the multi-sport athlete. I'm talking about a girl who says, I want to play basketball, but I'm really good at track. And so now if we had an indoor season, well, I guess I better do track because that's what I'm going to go to college for. I wouldn't want them to quit basketball or something and take numbers from there.
0: Well, exactly. I don't. That's what I mean. I don't think you're going to get a lot of multi-sport athletes that are doing that track season. I think you're going to have a lot of the track specialists that are going to pick that over anything else. But again, there's always unintended consequences.
1: Yeah.
0: And, you know, basketball's already taken a few hits from the club season of volleyball, so, you know, they probably can't stand to lose a lot of good athletes with more competition just among school sports. So that's something to look at, but I just, on first glance, I don't think that's going to be a huge issue.
1: We'll talk about it tomorrow at the meeting. Jason Andera tonight, SDPB Sports, game time out tomorrow. Thanks, man.
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1: Appreciate it. Jason Andera, SDPB Sports, tonight. 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
1: All right, let's wrap it up tonight really quick. It's Who's Hot and Who's Not every night at this time. Brought to you by the Pizza Ranch, East 10th Street, Sioux Falls, and in Brandon. Who's Hot and Who's Not on the Nate Brown Show. In my Who's Hot, did you see this today? Las Vegas and an NBA team. Bids are being reviewed right now for a Las Vegas NBA team. The bids coming in at $12 to $13 billion to start the NBA team in Las Vegas. Stay up to speed on that. And our Who's Not tonight? The Phillies. Wild cards underway. Phillies were up in the bottom of the eighth. I'm watching it, getting ready for the show. A three-run homer given up in the bottom of the eighth. Phillies lose. They're down 0-1 to the Braves. My Cubbies coming up tonight. Please do something. Cubs Padres later tonight. We'll be back tomorrow on the Nate Brown Show. Nate Brown Show podcast going up right now.
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23: In Major League Baseball, four wild card openers today. It started in Atlanta with the Braves' win over Philadelphia 5-3. Austin Riley, a three-run homer, bottom of the eighth. The White Sox led 5-0 in the fifth. They're up 6-3 at Houston now in the bottom of the eighth. Coming up shortly, Boston at the Yankees. Aaron Judge out this series with a strained calf. The late game, 10 p.m. Eastern, will have the Cubs at San Diego. The Cubs' Alex Bregman is DH tonight after facial fractures just over a week ago. The New York Giants released wide receiver Odell Beckham. Steelers run running back Rico Dowdle missed practice again with a toe injury. In an NHL season opener, Florida has won in overtime, 1-0 at Carolina. And in the WNBA playoffs, Caitlin Clark, 13 assists. Now early third quarter, Indiana is leading Las Vegas, 62-54. Minnesota at New York in a game two later. I'm Steve DeSager.
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30: Oh, yeah.
31: All right.
30: Let's go. MLB Playoff Tuesday.
31: Woo.
30: Baseball. Rest in peace, Mr. Belding, rocking on his behalf Tuesday.
31: Hey, hey, hey, hey. What's going on in here?
30: Everybody's favorite principal, Saved by the Bell. I'm certain we interviewed him back in the day. I remember thinking, what a swell fella.
31: I always have heard great things about the late Dennis Haskins.
30: Covino and Rich on Fox Sports Radio with Danny G, super producing. Iowa Sam, our sound architect, Dan Byer, the insightful, consummate professional. Dan Byer's got your updates. He's hanging. We're super pumped. I'm super pumped about the Yankees tonight, but I hope you had a Bears Case Keenum sort of Monday. We be rocking out. Let's go. A Braves sort of fun day.
31: I said it.
30: Braves with the big win today.
31: I said it yesterday. What a weak-ass time to have a game. A great game that a lot of people only got to see highlights or maybe on Instagram or Twitter or something. Like, the highlights.
30: You know, I've always said this is when legends are made. And
31: yeah, what, in the afternoon on a Tuesday?
30: No. You know, this time of the year. Austin Riley with the bomb. Mm-hmm. Austin Riley is the bomb. He's the hero. In Atlanta right now, three-run bomb, bottom of the eighth. You heard DB with that. And you also heard DB say, grand opening, grand closing for OBJ. That's kind of crazy, man.
31: Yeah, not really. I mean,
30: I know he was fifth string, wasn't playing, but
31: you know, they were a little shocked he made the team. I just think with so many injuries, to cut a guy, it's like, wow, he, you know.
30: Yeah, so that's kind of, I guess, I can't say shocking, but, you know, it was a nice story until it wasn't. But the big story, also a nice story, great story. Case Keenum. So we got to talk about that. We got Showboy Mahomes trivia stopping by with some trivia questions, some prizes. We have lots to get to. Lots of football, lots of baseball, lots of Covino and Rich.
31: Before you get to what a glorious night it was for Case Keenum and the Bears, it just shows you can play 162 games and have an ERA of 1.82, have 33 saves, have a whip under one, and then, you know, You throw one bad pitch, and I'm talking about Johan Duran of Philadelphia, one of the most premier guys out of the bullpen, closers in baseball. Just, you just.
0: Hey, this is what counts, man.
31: No, I'm saying you just.
0: This is what everybody remembers.
31: It's
0: like
31: a
0: I said,
31: bummer, right? I
0: mean, this is when legends are made. I've always said that.
31: And I hate to say legends, but also people, when they come up short, it's amplified.
0: Right? I know. Like, yeah. Everything's magnified and amplified. Every little.
31: Like every postseason
0: pitch counts.
31: Game,
0: every move matters.
31: Every postseason letdown your team has made in any sport, you could sort of pinpoint the player that was like, what did you?